0: just want to go in and start. I want to go in there like loaded for bear. Just like with some crazed postal workers, disgruntled with his manager, just bandolera belts of 50 That's caliber it. Stuff, and just start to do that Rambo thing
1: you
0: at
1: know
0: the sheriff's
1: name,
0: office.
1: You name your show? Postal.
0: Postal.
1: That's the name of the show.
0: Going postal.
1: Adam goes postal.
0: Yeah, and I just go from business to business to business, screaming at them about their horrible
1: product. Hey, you got postaled.
0: And what they're doing to me.
1: It's postal.
0: Yes.
1: That's it.
0: Yeah.
1: That's your fourth show.
0: All right. Write
1: that
0: down.
2: That's
0: go.
2: That's our cartoons.
0: Let's get it on.
2: Loveline cartoons.
1: Yeah.
0: Mm-hmm.
2: I hope he listened to that one. That was good. I can see that cartoon.
0: Just firing into the... Yeah. And I do, I'm a maniac.
1: Send
0: Drew.
1: It to him, Anderson.
0: All
1: there
0: right.
1: you go.
0: Drew, do you know what I'm talking about, the
1: yes.
0: TiVo?
1: Yeah.
0: Okay. What?
1: By the way, I have four different TiVo.
0: Yeah, they're all different. I know. Michelle?
3: Yeah.
0: Do you guys, do they have TiVo in Oklahoma?
4: I bought my dad one for Christmas.
0: Oh,
4: yeah. He still doesn't know how to use it.
1: First TiVo in Oklahoma. First one.
3: From Arizona, not Oklahoma.
0: Well, the cool. band is from Oklahoma, Missy.
4: Duh.
0: And has your dad hooked it up, though? That's the question.
4: I had to hook it up.
0: You hooked it
4: up.
0: That's what'll happen. Because everyone who buys TiVo for somebody, it sits in the box for 6 years.
1: Well, now they have it hooked in, the DirecTV and the TiVo together.
0: Oh, okay.
1: So you just buy one box and hook it up.
4: Well, now, and my dad's pissed because he can't use the VCR now.
0: Oh, really?
4: Yeah.
1: The TiVo took over.
0: Yeah.
1: He did not hook the TiVo up yet. He'd have no problem.
0: Michelle?
3: Yeah.
0: You're 24?
3: Yeah.
0: I'm this close. All right, don't get me going. Next place. Hold on.
1: Uh-oh.
0: Next place. The band will appreciate this. Next place I go, Drew, you got to come around.
1: The
0: next
1: rapper,
0: place
1: guys.
0: Is the place that makes my stereo receiver that goes, it's $4,000
1: worth
0: of stereo
1: receiver.
0: It goes minus on the volume.
1: Minus
0: on the
1: 60.
0: Volume. No, minus 95. As God is my witness, I'm not lying. Here's how the volume works. It's a big knob, and it's got a digital display. The very bottom, no sound, minus 95 dBs.
1: Yes.
0: Okay, minus 95 decibels. All the way up, the highest you can get it, zero. Okay, now...
4: Well, it makes sense.
0: At minus 10 decibels, you're blowing out the subwoofer. You understand?
1: Yeah.
0: Loud party music, minus 19 to minus 23, and just watching TV at night, you're in the minus 44 to minus 51 range. Totally intuitive. Minus.
5: They're trying to educate. Like, why?
1: Mine, by the way, goes from minus to positive, and zero is irrelevant.
0: Oh, really?
1: Barely audible is zero.
0: Barely audible. You're lucky. But do you understand? What if zero meant you're going to blow up your speakers?
1: At least zero meant if it could mean something.
0: Yeah, but
1: it doesn't mean anything.
0: But you understand, if you turn my stereo up
1: to zero
0: and then you hit CD, you will blow out the speakers.
4: Oh, our sound guy's here. He can come in and explain this.
0: Nobody can explain this.
1: Seriously, can explain it?
0: No, he can't.
1: If he's here, I want
0: to
1: hear about it. Can he explain it?
0: And by the way...
1: We've been wondering about this forever. No one can give it out. Here he comes.
0: Is there such a thing as minus decibels?
1: Do you
0: know what I mean? Like, in space... Is that the only place there's actually minus decibels?
1: It must be when time goes backwards.
0: Okay.
1: Reverse time.
5: I have a recording program, and the faders.
1: Minus.
5: Yeah, they go to minus and then plus.
0: But did they go to... But they go to plus.
5: Yeah, there is a plus.
0: You understand? I paid $4,000 for a stereo that goes
5: minus
0: 95 to zero, and it stops at zero?
1: I
0: can only listen to minus... Do you know? Do you think?
1: I know.
0: But
1: I know.
0: Here's what ends up happening is you put a DVD in and you're punching things around and you're trying to get the thing set up. Minus 19, does that mean anything?
5: There you go. The world famous Shaba.
0: Shaba, come in here. Talking to that mic. And by the way, $100 stereo, you get 1 to 10. No problem. You spend $4,000, you get minus 95 to zero. What is that?
4: Hey, Shaba, show everybody who's listening your beard.
0: Speak into the mic, please.
6: What exactly is the question?
0: What is minus dBs?
6: I don't know why they put the minus behind it.
0: I have a stereo that goes from minus 95 decibels up to zero, but not past zero. Never in the plus. and it can't be programmed. That's the way it is. There's no changing it. All right. Get out.
5: You disappointed me.
0: You tried. Nobody has. Is there
7: such a
0: thing?
7: Same with the VU meters that we use here. And if you go over zero, you're like.
1: Well, you're an engineer. Can't you?
8: Yeah, our CD players.
1: You're engineers. Can you explain it to us?
0: No. What is your
4: CD player?
7: If you go over zero, then it starts to distort.
0: All right.

0: What happened?
1: 0 to -95 is like it's like
2: 95
3: when
2: numbers.
3: You're looking at my stereo and it says zero. It says -37. That doesn't register as anything.
4: You know who can explain this is Drew, because he's a doctor, and it's the same kind of thing as like the way that people that are really into their profession, they make it all confusing for just them.
5: Yeah, the board is a setup like this. Right now we're on zero, so everything's level.
0: Perfect.
4: You're at -20, though.
1: There's two other guys I want to get. I want to get the guys that put the ridiculous shrink wrap on the CDs.
0: Well,
1: so you have to chew it off with your teeth.
0: That's true. And then that
6: and the sticker on the top.
1: Those people need to be killed. And then the people that have decided that the hard plastic cover for everything is the way to go, so you can slice your hands off.
0: Right, that's what it is. You buy a stapler, and you have to get a buck knife out and start sawing through it, or
1: an acetylene
0: torch. You got to get a cutting rig on that thing and start cutting. Has he answered my question?
1: Prepare to be disappointed.
0: No, he's 39, which means usually it's like, oh, Greg from Arizona has an answer. Oh, he's 11. Be prepared for the cow goes moo.
1: All right.
0: But perhaps Greg has an answer. Greg?
7: Yes, I do.
0: What do you have? Now, do you know what I'm talking about?
7: Yeah, you got a high-end amplifier, and basically it's not a volume control, it's an attenuation control. And 0 dB means that's the full amplification possibility of that amplifier. And the negative numbers are actually the amount of attenuation that it limits that amount of
0: right. But so you understand that zero means you're not only going to do damage to your ears but to the equipment. That if you dare turn my stereo on when it said zero, you would blow out the amp, the speakers, the subwoofer, and the neighbors would call the cops.
1: In a way, Anderson is right.
7: Because there's no limiting any of the amplification. It's a zero attenuation of the amplification.
0: Right.
1: But why is it the high-end ones have to don't do the translation for you from attenuation to volume?
4: Money, if you're spending that much money.
7: Yeah, if you've got the money to pay for them, then you understand the audio.
0: You understand what -43 means. And why does it say dBs, by the way?
7: Because it's actually decibel attenuations.
0: But how do you have minus sound?
1: It's attenuation.
7: No, it's not negative sound. That's how much you're attenuating the signal. Attenuation.
1: It's like what you're letting through.
7: Limiting of the signal.
0: I know. But here's the thing. A skill saw is like 110 dBs, and a jet plane is like 140 dBs. So when you see -43 dBs, obviously it's confusing to anyone, especially the layperson.
1: And the high end one, wouldn't you want the translation to just
0: idiots.
1: Volume?
0: I'm going to go down to Sunfire. It's a place called Sunfire. Just give a flying knee to the groin of the a-hole that made that thing.
1: Postal.
7: No, when you have the high-end equipment, you want to confuse all of your friends that don't
0: understand. Yeah, let me tell you what happens is you're punching around buttons. You got the CD in. You're like yelling to the old ladies, you see a picture? Is there a picture? I can't see. Is there a picture? I don't hear anything. And you're punching things. And meanwhile, you're just turning the volume knob up because you're -10 now. And you're like, true. And then you hit a button. Boom. Everything explodes. All right, Greg.
1: Thanks. You, Greg.
0: Yes, zero. The highest my stereo goes to zero.
1: Zero attenuation.
0: As attenuation.
1: Not zero volume.
0: And okay, here's the thing. Here's all I'm asking. Here's what I'm saying. Attenuation. What's the word mean? What does attenuation mean?
1: You can spend $4,000 on amplifier. You should know.
0: Yeah. What? Wearing a
1: light. Or hire a guy to tell you.
0: Yeah. And by the way, people that have $4,000 to spend on a stereo aren't stereo experts.
1: They're
0: experts at making money.
1: Yes, and they want things easy, and they want they want to understand it without thinking about it.
0: Oh, you know how I got rich? My knowledge of stereo equipment. I took that right to the bank and cashed that like a check. Sure. You know stereos like I do. That's what pays the bills, my knowledge of stereo. You know, God, I want to kill everybody.
1: Well, all right. I'll get the shrink wrap, guys. You get the stereo.
0: All right, and here's all I ask. Here's all I want. Look, I said to my stereo guy, can we reprogram it? Flip a switch and let's just go from
1: to volume.
0: 0 to 99, go on the plus side. Now, no, be no doing that. Impossible. Can't do that.
2: That's not attenuation.
0: Yeah, cannot attenuate. Yeah, you wouldn't want volume to be associated with the stereo volume knob.
1: No,
0: the attenuation knob. Yeah, awesome. Genius. Michelle?
8: Yeah.
2: She's still there.
0: Michelle, go look up Sunfire. Go look Sunfire. I'll tell you, we see this stereo.
1: All right, Michelle, what's going on?
8: Okay, I have been with my boyfriend for about a year and a half now.
1: She's 24.

0: I've never had anal sex before, and I've always been sort of curious about it, but I've never...
1: Okay, what's that have to do with the volume of my stereo?
2: The shrink wrap.
0: Let me tell you, whenever he tries, it goes, the volume goes up really high. We've gone to a couple of sex shops, and we've talked to a couple people, and they said, oh, we'll use toys, and... You know, you'll get bigger and then it'll be easier. And then they gave us this cream that sort of numbs the anus.
2: Nice.
1: Mm-hmm.
0: And that didn't work. The toys are okay as long as I keep them small, so, you know.
2: Michelle, yeah. What is it you're expecting? That someday it's not going to hurt or you won't feel anything below your waist?
1: Well, the guy behind the counter when he was demonstrating.
2: Or you'll achieve some magical, Alice's Wonderland, if you can actually figure this out. Your body is not...
1: You're not into it.
2: Not receiving this. This is bad. It hurts you. You're tearing things. You're going to end up with a rectal prolapse.
1: Mm-hmm.
0: So what? You're saying there's no way.
2: I'm not saying there's no way, but I'm saying if you're asking for trouble.
0: Why?
3: Asking.
0: I mean, because I... There are women out there that can have anal sex. There are men out there that can have anal sex.
2: Yes, there are.
0: And I don't understand why it's...
1: Yeah,
0: me.
1: They're called gays.
2: There are people who can ride a unicycle. I mean, there are people who do all kinds of things that maybe you can't do. It's just the way it is.
4: If you have to buy numbing cream for it, I wouldn't recommend
2: it. Yeah, your body has pain. Your experience is pain as a way of diverting you from engaging in those behaviors.
1: Yeah. It's like why you can't hold your hand over a flame.
2: Right.
1: Right.
0: Yep.
2: Now, Michelle, you should
1: Michelle, listen. You get an A for effort in the ass department, but it ain't your thing. And by the way, you've done... You fulfilled your anal duty, Artham. That's going to be the next All-American Rejects.
2: Fill your anal duty.
1: Anal duty. The thing is the wayward vagina has heeded the call of his anal duty.
3: We're going to have a sentence by the end of the show.
1: The thing is, you went to the store, you tried the creams, you tried the graduated Lucite butt plugs, you've done it all, it's not your bag. You've tried it. Yeah. You know what I mean? This is
2: and again, what use any other body part. You know what I mean? Just imagine you were trying to insert something into your ear or something, and it hurt, it was excruciating, and you tried all these different ways of possibly doing it, it wouldn't work. And people don't realize, as you age... That area starts to have trouble anyway, particularly the ladies. And you can cause fissures and hemorrhoids.
1: Say particularly the ladies.
2: With the prolapses and things like that. That tends to be more of a woman's thing.
1: Yeah.
2: And the rectum will fall out of your anus, and that is a lovely thing.
1: Mm-hmm.
2: It's a wonderful thing that most people can look forward to trouble in that part of their body under normal circumstances.
1: Right.
2: You start monkey.
5: What did I say? I got feelings for you. Can I prolapse your anus?
1: David Allen Greer. He didn't know the mics were hot. During the break, we were talking about anal prolapse, and he jumped on Drew.
2: He just asked me if he could.
1: Yeah. All right.
5: What I say? Well, I said I got feelings for you. Can I prolapse your anus?
1: I missed that. All right. So anyway, look, you tried. You know what it's like? It's like your husband saying, I love Thai food. And you're like, I don't think I care for Thai. Well, honey, just go to the restaurant. And you go there, and you eat it, and you vomit. And then a week later, he's like, we're going back to the Thai place. You're like, well, sweetie, I already did go one more time. And you go there, you eat it, and you vomit again, or you have the runs.
2: But
1: like,
2: at least
1: you've been there two or three times. No more Thai food.
2: But at least recurrent vomiting is not going to leave any long-term impact.
1: Point is you've done your duty. You've done good duty as a girlfriend. You've done a solid duty. Done a beautiful solid duty for your boyfriend. You really have. You fulfilled every dream of duty and duty and a man the duty of a man could, that a solid round duty. Okay?
4: He said duty.
1: Okay.
2: Just stay on the theme if you want to take one more quick caller.
1: All-American Rejects here tonight. Well, we got to hear something. All right. We don't have to, but we would like to hear something from the CD. Ryan?
6: Psst.
2: Hello? Friend. There he is.
1: Yes.
2: There he
1: is. What's your question, Ryan?
6: Yes. One night, you can hear me real good?
1: Yes.
6: All right. One night, me and my girlfriend was just messing around. And one thing led to another, and she ended up performing anal on me. And for some reason, it kind of felt weird, but kind of.
2: But what?
1: Now, hold on.
6: It kind of felt weird, but in a good way.
1: This is so bogus. It can't
4: Dude, his voice
1: it's
4: is
1: so bogus.
4: So bogus,
1: it can't be bogus.
3: He went from, like, a Hispanic accent to a hick accent.
1: He started like he was a day laborer, and now he's like Gus from the filling station. Yeah. He's the guy who gives you directions halfway into the horror movie.
2: Yeah.
1: You know what I mean? It's like, just keep going down to the old bog and drive. And then you see him getting his pickup truck and start going after the kids,
2: well,
1: you know?
2: Here's what we need to know. What's the question?
1: Yeah. Ryan, you have no question because it's bogus.
2: Do you have a question?
1: No.
6: But I was wondering, is it, like, abnormal or anything?
1: No, see. Look.
3: My guy.
1: Listen, it's a bogus question.
2: Well, it's
6: just a little bit feminine.
2: Oh, there we go.
1: Okay. Yeah, you see? It's bogus. Yeah. Like, whenever someone does that thing where, like, my girlfriend put a strap on, nailed me in the ass, and it felt good. Is that normal?
2: Yeah. Is that normal?
1: That's
2: always
1: not a question. Yeah. When you ask, is that normal, you have no question.
2: Right?
1: Yes,
2: absolutely.
1: All right. Listen, it's our duty to take a break right now. I made a pledge to take a duty during the break.
2: A duty and pledge?
1: I took a dutiful pledge that I would adhere to the dutiful codes of this wonderful radio station. I'm going to do that during the break. All American Rejects in studio tonight, and we'll be right back after this.
5: What I said, I got feelings for you. Can I prolapse your anus?
1: Didn't I put a curse on her career?
2: Of course. Can't you tell?
1: Oh. I put a curse on, no doubt, like 9 years ago. What happened?
2: Well, it's the typical result of a Corolla curse.
1: Yeah. You guys should pray. I put a curse on you. You just ride that.
2: He has to feel it, though. He has to really be angry with you.
1: I can really be angry with you, and I'll give you the Corolla curse. And once I give you the hex, the stink eye, you'll ride that wave all the way to the bank.
2: For a long time.
1: Oh, yeah. Gwen Stefani's probably made $70 billion since the curse started. She ought to come to me for renewal. Re-up that curse.
4: It's about time.
1: Yeah. Put a curse on her and Sting. All right. What's going on? All American Rejects in studio tonight. The band is going to be down at the Grove at 7 o'clock this Saturday. Move Along, name of the CD. Also, the name of the song we're going to hear in just a few. I have a question for the band. This is going to go nowhere fast.
4: Let's do it.
1: We'll try it anyway. Brittany?
7: Yeah?
1: You're 16?
7: Yep.
1: You got
4: a Sup?
1: Question for the band?
7: Yeah, I do. Well, it's kind of lame because they kept making me change it, but yeah.
1: Who kept making you change it?
7: The lady on the phone.
1: What was your...
4: What did you really want to ask?
1: You know what? God, I hate Brittany. I hate her. I hate her as much as I hate stereo guys, but I hate snotty, angry teenagers, and that's Brittany. And I don't like once in a while they'll go like, yeah, I'm calling. Well, you want my original question or you want the one the guy told me not to say on the air, but then I'm going to, it's like, oh, F you. You know what I'm saying?
2: Yeah.
1: Is that angry at the world? Is it just me, Drew?
2: Yeah, it's an entitlement, yeah.
1: Yeah. Hey, Brittany.
7: Yeah?
1: I'm not going to let you ask your question because you're making me mad.
7: I was just asking. I'm sorry.
1: Well, didn't the... All right. What do you mean just asking?
7: I was just asking, like, you know, like... Because you said, like, the question was going to go nowhere fast, and I was like, well, that's not...
1: All right. Problem, so. All right.
2: It's your fault, Adam. See?
1: All right. I'm. You know what? I'm sorry, man. I was angry at my stereo gun, and I lashed out at you.
2: All right. So what's the question?
7: Okay. Well, I wanted to know, like, you guys have a lot of female fans. And, well, what's, like, the weirdest, like, fan experience? Like, what's the craziest thing ever that's ever happened?
1: Well, was that the question you were going to ask?
7: No, my original question was something else.
2: What was it?
1: Let's ask that one.
7: Oh, well, I saw you guys at Warped Tour, and when you came to San Francisco, and basically, I think Mike and Tyson both jumped into the crowd. And I was there when I saw that, and it was kind of creepy, because, like, I know Mike, you're on right now, right?
3: Yes.
7: Yeah. They wouldn't let you come back out. And I think you were trying, but they kept pulling you back. And I just want to know, like, you guys ever get freaked out when you do that? Or think you're never going to come back up, or what?
3: No, they were being nice. I was just hanging out because my guitar broke. So
7: oh, really? That one?
3: I had to wait for it to be fixed, so I just jumped in the crowd in the middle of the song.
7: Okay.
3: But, no, they were very kind. Though, they did steal my wireless pad. back and my laminate, which was pretty...
1: Oh, really?
3: Yeah, I was pretty
7: pissed.
3: Someone
7: got a backstage pass then.
3: Yes, but thankfully the Dropkick Murphy guys found my wireless pack, which is expensive, nice thing.
8: How'd they find that?
3: They our tech gave them a heads up, and they saw a girl holding it. And he was like, you know, you need to give that back. And she's like, oh, I just found it. I didn't.
1: Hey, Brittany.
7: Mm-hmm.
1: Are you good looking?
7: Am I good looking?
1: Yeah.
7: I don't know. I guess.
1: Yes.
7: Decent.
1: You have a lot of guys interested in you?
7: Well, I don't know.
1: Do you have guys interested in you or not?
7: Yeah, I guess so. Well,
1: do you or don't you?
7: Yeah, I do.
1: You do. You got a lot of guys interested in you.
7: I don't know if it's a lot.
1: Do you have a boyfriend?
7: No.
1: Why not?
7: I don't know. I just don't have interest in anybody right now. Well, I do, but obviously he's taken or, you know.
1: He's in a band. His name is Mike.
7: No. Actually,
1: he's missing his wireless unit.
7: It's like, hey, Mike. No, not really.
1: All right, baby. All right, your parents together? You love your dad?
7: I love my parents. Yes, they are together.
2: All right, good times.
1: All right, baby doll. You don't think she's hot, Drew? No. Why not? You just don't get it?
2: It was just, yeah. It wasn't the kind of the matter of factness.
3: There was no confidence.
2: That was truly like, huh? Me? As opposed to, we don't need to worry about that. You know what I mean?
1: Yeah. Yeah. Like the guys who are really rich and somebody's like, oh, let me help out with that check. And
2: no,
1: they're like,
2: no, don't worry.
1: Yeah, they're quiet about it.
2: Right.
1: But it's scary confidence.
3: By the way, I just saw the back of your stereo on the screen over here.
1: Yeah.
3: I wouldn't even know where to start with that. It's ridiculous.
1: Yeah,
3: there's 80 holes.
1: I know. I know.
3: There's like three fuses. What do you mean, three fuses?
1: I know. I'll just be slowly driven insane by my ultra expensive stereo. All right. Let's hear a little song from the All American Reject, shall we?
2: Great idea.
4: Let's do it.
1: This one is called Move Along.
9: Hold on.
2: Yeah, it's good.
4: There it is.
2: There we go. Rolled into the song.
3: Good segue.

0: American Rejects, everyone.
1: This is a good band.
2: Thank you.
1: No flash in the pan here, which is the name of a band, actually. Remember
2: really?
1: Them?
2: No.
1: Mm. Really? Hey, St. Peter.
2: Ironic. I don't remember them.
1: Wow. Yeah. I think they may have been Flash and the...
3: No, Flash in the pan.
1: Yeah. You remember Hey, St. Peter?
2: Mm.
1: I don't know.
2: When was that?
1: 1980.
3: 78?
1: No. Could have been like...
2: Look
1: no.
2: it up. Web.
1: Yeah, look it up. Yeah. I'm going to go 80. All right.
4: 19 minus 0.
1: Good song, though. Yeah?
2: Flash in the pan.
1: Sure, Drew. You were probably working at K-Rock in 1980.
2: No, a couple years to go.
1: Really?
2: Yeah.
1: What year did you get to K-Rock?
2: 83.
1: Mm. All right, should we take a little break?
2: Sure.
1: Let's do that.
2: Yeah.
1: Flash in the pan here tonight? No, All American Rejects, take a quick break. 79 or 80? Yeah? Take a quick break. Be right back with that important trivia question after this. What is it? Do you know, Michelle?
3: Not yet.
1: All right, after this. Hey, yo, Loveline. I'm Adam. That's Dr. Drew, All American Rejects in studio tonight. Nick and Mike here, Tyson and Chris, have been rotated out, and we are going to talk to.
2: Yep.
1: James?
2: Mm-hmm.
1: James?
5: Hello?
1: 22?
5: Yes. Hi. I have a heroin addiction. I've been through 18 months of drug and alcohol counseling. I just recently started using again.
2: You're a heroin addict.
5: Yeah.
2: Now, what do you mean you were 18 months of counseling? You were sober for 18 months, or you were trying to get sober for 18 months?
5: Well, we went through ups and downs. I had my slip-ups throughout the whole 18 months.
2: Well, what was the, for heroin addiction, you just spend 6 months in a structured environment. So how long did you stay?
5: Right, yes.
2: How long did you stay in a sober living or residential program?
5: I first did it for 6.5 months. They let me out. I got out. I immediately went back to it. It's been a long problem.
2: You need to go back. You need to go back.
1: All right.
2: It's very simple.
5: Honestly, I really don't feel like that is helping me. Like, I just keep going back to my same problems again.
1: Well, you're 22, James. I mean, most guys who get into heroin slip up a few times before the recovery takes.
2: Right. It's a chronic condition. You basically have two options, really. One is to go back in and spend more time. And you were...
1: Another bogus call?
5: I'm still here.
1: No, there's another bogus call.
2: Really?
5: No, not a bogus call. Sorry.
2: What was that?
5: Hello, yeah. Can you hear me?
2: All right, well, let me just finish.
1: I don't know what that was. Well, wait a minute. Hold on. When he first started, when at the beginning of the call, he sounded, we talked to junkies all night.
2: Yeah.
1: He sounded like a guy who was trying to sound like a junkie.
2: Right.
1: Because they don't sound that, I'm strung out on heroin.
2: Right.
1: And, they actually.
2: Sound normal.
1: Drug addicts are actually pretty decent at sounding normal. That's why they can get away with it.
2: Right.
1: So it sounded weird at the beginning, but then he kind of got into it, and it was fine. 18 months, in and out, whatever,
2: right.
1: Detail.
2: Here's the deal. Before bringing him
1: up. Who cares?
2: You can go back in, spend more time. You were sober the time you were in a structured environment. You need to put more time together. That's a very simple equation. If you are
1: Who is
2: not...
1: laughing in the background, though, James, really? It's,
5: excuse me?
1: It's
5: oh. Yeah, I'm a habitual marijuana smoker. I'm giving you guys bye-bye.
4: Should have checked between his toes.
1: Wow. Yeah. He sounded too affected at the beginning of the call.
2: Well, anyways, the other option is to go on some sort of replacement.
1: Not a real call, you understand.
2: Go on. Yeah, there are people out there with this problem.
1: Who does heroin anymore?
2: I know, Nobody.
1: Does
2: you can
1: heroin.
2: Get on replacement therapies like methadone or Buprenex.
1: Well, by the way, that's why... here's the thing about this show, everybody. I'll explain why... although I enjoy bogus calls, it's all fine with me. My feeling is there's no real bogus calls because we're never talking to the person who called us.
2: Anyway.
1: Yes, because people say to us all the time, do you really think you're helping? By the way, I hate those a-holes.
2: Yeah.
1: Do you really think you're helping the person you're talking to? I mean, half the time doesn't even seem like they're listening. And it's like, no, I don't expect to help the person I'm talking to.
2: 2 minutes on the radio.
1: But by the way... between my, you know, my tales of woe about my $4,000 stereo and complaining about the LAPD and the Burbank PD and all this, we only talked about five people a night.
2: Anyway.
1: I ain't talking to that one person, because if I talk to that one person, then maybe you help five people a night. But there are hundreds of thousands of people that are listening who may share the same problem,
2: or
1: at least source, at least have components of the same problem, or at least learn something.
2: Right.
1: So if we get a bogus call that says I'm a junkie, whether the person laughs and yells Baba Booey and hangs up in the middle of it is of no real consequence to us, because there are other people that are strung out. There are other people that are having issues with addiction, and the same advice goes to them.
2: That's right.
1: Okay. Pretty eloquent, Andrew.
2: Yeah. we don't want to get, we want to always be able to, we sort of have a personal need to be able to identify the bogosity.
1: Yes, it's
2: a personal calling.
1: It's a personal crusade for us, but in terms of our answer, we'll keep going with the answer, and that was an addiction question. Cody?
0: Yeah.
1: 27?
0: Yeah, that's correct. I've got a ringworm on the inside of my elbow, and I was wondering if fingernail polish would kill it. I had a wrestler friend tell me that would work, and I've had this for probably crowding 3, maybe 4 months. It's been a long time.
2: I've never heard of that. I don't know that that's the case. I think you may be sort of confusing plantar's wart with ringworm.
1: Mm-hmm.
2: Plantar's warts, I have heard of that doing that. But listen, A, you don't know it's a ringworm.
1: You don't?
2: No way. You need to have somebody look at that.
0: I actually went to the student health center.
2: All right.
0: Campus,
2: all right.
0: And they believed it was.
2: All right. Didn't they give you some Lamisil or something?
0: They gave me a substance that is, I'm going to totally butcher it, but it's like Nice Dyson.
2: Yeah, Nice Dyson.
1: He painted his nails
2: and,
1: with
2: and
1: it.
2: And why didn't you just use that? I just use it.
0: I did. I used the whole tube, and it did not kill it off.
2: All right.
0: And then
2: you just
0: went back to them, and they gave me a drug called
2: fluconazole.
1: Yeah. What is ringworm, Drew? Is it a worm?
2: It's a fungus. No, it's just
1: not a worm.
2: No.
1: All right.
2: It's fluconazole, the pill.
1: Feel free to take the word worm out of it, so people don't have to be freaked out.
2: So you took fluconazole?
0: Yes, I did. I took the dose they suggested, and I still have not killed it.
2: All right, then you need to see a dermatologist, because the diagnosis is wrong. It's
1: something
2: else. Yeah.
1: Really?
2: Yeah. Yeah.
1: All right.
2: That would have killed it. That would have killed it. So you need to see a dermatologist.
0: Can I say hi to a few dear friends?
1: Yeah, but not on the air. No. we'll hang up, and you can keep talking into the phone.
6: I liked the surprise in his voice when you told him it wasn't that. After two medications didn't work. Really? It's not? Yeah. It could be something else?
1: But drink that nail polish anyway, just to play it safe.
2: People are too funny.
1: By the way, can they make a nail polish that does not rank out the entire house? I think I figured out why women are stupid. They sit there. They inhale that. No, not the lesbians, Michelle. You guys don't. God forbid they put some nail polish on. My wife, like, I come walking in a house, I get lightheaded. Like, oh my God, what's going on here? Then I come into the den and I start tearing and I'm getting lightheaded. I have to sit down. And my wife's just sitting there watching TV with the dog, just painting the nails away. And it's like, oh my God, you got to open a window in here. I can't breathe. And they're like, huh? No big deal. And I realize they've just. Huffing nail polish destroyed all the brain cells, Drew.
2: Could be.
1: Would you put that together? Look, would you
2: work on that?
1: Make this association? The women who spend more time on their nails are certainly dumber than the ones that don't.
2: It certainly seems that way.
1: Think about time spent on nails versus time studying.
2: Oh yeah.
1: You know what I mean?
2: Good point.
1: There's a correlation there. Powerful.
2: We now correlate with brain volume.
1: That's right. That's right. Lily?
7: Yeah.
1: You're 18?
7: Yes, I am. Adam.
1: Corolla. Yeah, no, Lily, you got to do it sing-songy. You can't just go, Adam. You have to go, Adam. Corolla.
7: Adam.
1: Corolla. Shut up! And then you got to yell fish out of water every once in a while.
8: I want to ride the pony, Daddy.
1: Yeah.
9: Was that her?
1: That's what it sounds like her.
7: No, that wasn't me.
2: All right, what's up?
7: I've been with my boyfriend for about 2 months, and we were at a party about a week ago, and I got kind of drunk, and he was, like, watching me make out with a chick, and he was like, hey, that kind of turned me on. We should have a threesome with your friend.
2: And I'm like, casually drops that. Hey, how about that? Hey, that kind of surprise, surprise.
1: Yeah.
7: Oh, and be into that. I almost forgot, Nick. You're the sexiest man alive.
4: Yeah, okay. Guilty.
1: Yeah. All right. So you want to have a threesome?
7: I'm kind of interested. It kind of turns me on, but I'm kind of, you know, freaked out a little bit about it.
1: Mm-hmm.
2: Do you care about your boyfriend? Do you want to sustain this relationship?
7: I'm kind of losing.
2: All right. Well, if you want a threesome, this will be a way to put a nail in that coffin.
1: Right.
2: You'll get to have your threesome and end the relationship all in one swoop.
1: And you want to be with the chick, right?
7: Kinda. I mean, yeah. Like, I haven't had very many good relationships.
2: How come?
7: I don't know. I just haven't really been intimate. Like, I've been kind of scared to be intimate, you know?
2: Why?
7: Because I was raped at a really young age.
2: How old?
7: 16.
2: 16. Now, most 16-year-old rape
1: that's
2: victims...
1: That's an old maid.
2: Yeah,
1: right.
2: Most 16-year-old rape victims were that's sexually cranny. Abused prior to yeah. that. So what happened before?
7: My mom tried to murder me when I was little.
2: Okay.
1: Nah, it's got to be more substantial than that. I mean, everyone's just going to raise your hand.
2: What else? What else happened?
1: Tried to murder him.
7: What
1: do you mean tried to murder you?
7: She, when I was a baby, she shoved me in a trash can.
1: Oh, really?
7: Yeah, and she left me in a a hotel room. Okay. With my brothers and sisters for 3 weeks with only butter to eat.
2: Jeez.
1: Only peanut butter to eat.
2: Yeah, oh, my God. It was so bad. Who knows what else you put
1: on?
2: Oh,
1: but was she trying?
2: Imagine the guys that mom kept around. The abusive.
1: Yeah. I'm never wrong about this. I'm never wrong. I never wronged her. I got a feeling.
2: It's
1: got
2: to be Jew.
1: Asian or Jew? No, I got it. Jew. It's got to be Jewish. She had a Jewish family, right, Lily?
7: No,
1: I'm
7: Hawaiian.
1: What? Not Jewish?
7: No.
1: Wow. Drew, I've been wrong every single time.
2: How could that be?
1: Amazing. Amazing. Wow.
2: Some just weird coincidence.
1: You think you know something about the Jewish faith, and I just can't believe it.
7: I'm not Jewish.
1: Okay. Yeah. I hope everyone knows I'm kidding, because there's no Jew in the world that would throw their kid in a trash can. They do it emotionally later on in life.
2: If they don't live up to the standards they anticipated.
1: They don't physically do it to their
2: only
1: kids.
2: If they don't live up
1: only
2: to what
1: they don't live up or what the dead grandparents would have wanted for them. So, Lily, you're a mess, baby.
7: Yeah, I'm still a virgin, too.
2: Good. Outstanding, good. Except for the rape. But
1: here's
2: anyway,
1: the deal.
2: Good.
1: Do not... rape doesn't count. Here's what you need to do. Not get pregnant.
7: Oh, no. Don't.
1: Do
2: get
1: not,
2: some therapy.
1: Get some therapy. Get a job. Fight to keep it. Find
7: a
1: guy.
7: I work for a production company for local bands.
1: Okay, find a guy who treats you right. Do not let anyone take advantage of you.
2: Yeah, you're going to be attracted to people that are abusive.
1: Right,
2: watch out for that.
1: All right, we'll take a break. We'll be right back. All right, well, that's the show, everyone, and the week. I want to thank the All American Rejects for coming in here. Move along.
6: Thank you guys.
1: No, I meant move along. You guys got to come. name of the CD. What's going on? Push a button,
2: Anderson,
1: would you, Michelle?
2: Anderson, you got to still have this.
1: All right, I want to thank.
2: On,
1: I'm going to take my headphones off. Or cans, we call them. Thank Anderson, Michelle, and
2: thank you, Anderson.
4: There it is.
1: Who else did he do it?
2: Yeah, it's fixed.
1: All right, who am I?
2: Anderson,
1: Ann,
2: yeah. Lauren,
1: huh? Lauren. Phone screener, Tina.
2: Patricia and Tina.
1: Trisha. Engineer Nick, or Vic, or...
2: Chris.
1: Yeah. Rick. Patricia, Chris, Kevin Weatherly. All the people that made this show so special tonight. And, of course, Dr. Drew. So, until next time, this is Adam Carolla for Dr. Drew saying mahalo. Had a closet in his garage, and he huffed gas and beat off with the car.
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11: Loveline.
10: With Adam Carolla and Dr. Drew.
1: Hey, everybody, it's Loveline. 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And tonight we welcome to the show actor, thespian, man about town. He is raconteur. He's a great lover. Adam Scott from The Aviator.
12: Thank you. Thank you so much, Dr. Drew. Adam, I'm a huge fan.
1: Really?
12: Huge fan.
1: Really?
2: An actor. Acting.
12: Wow. No, I really am. I asked if I could be on the show. I love this show.
1: We were...
13: That's a damn lie, and you know it!
1: Thank you very much.
12: That is true.
1: Adam and I were sitting next to each other on Kimmel a couple weeks back, guess on the same night, and got to, you know, have a little of his stink rub off on me. Adam is
12: fiance
1: of a dear friend of ours who's, it's a chick. I know it's confusing when you look at it. Beautiful woman who has worked with Naomi's worked with us over at the Man Show and then Crank Yankers and now Jimmy Kimmel Live.
12: Nice. Yeah.
1: Adam, I was watching, by the way, we'll get into the Aviator in a second. I was watching Adam on Torque tonight because Drew doesn't know what Torque is.
12: It's something else, isn't it?
1: Yeah. Yeah, it's a motorcycle movie.
12: Oh, wow.
1: Ice Cube. It's a lot of attitude floating around that place. A lot of leather, attitude. A lot of guys doing, like, wheel stands on bikes and stuff. But, yeah, he's an FBI agent. It's actually good in it. And the movie's got it's a little tongue-in-cheeky. It's all over cable right now.
2: It wasn't meant to be tongue-in-cheeky, but
1: it's got a little.
12: It actually was. I actually think there, you know, it has some funny moments in that movie. And we all have our fingers crossed. It's Oscar time coming up.
1: Yeah.
12: I think Torque is going to rack up the nominations.
1: Yeah.
2: Push out Aviator.
1: Team-targeted motorcycle, you know, Rice Rocket movies don't normally pull down as much as they should, but I got at least original screenplay.
12: Absolutely.
1: At least, and if not, cinematography. Absolutely. And what
2: best
1: about
2: song.
1: The outfits?
2: Best song.
1: A lot of costume, canary yellow leathers with initials written across the guy's ass.
12: Well, best leather is a new category.
1: Oh, new category.
2: Yeah, got that word.
1: Hands down, unless a toboggan movie comes out at the last.
12: Well, Toboggans R Us is
1: No. Well, we'll keep our fingers crossed. Anyway, I was watching Adam on Torque tonight. Saw Adam on in Aviator, plays Howard Hughes' publicist, and has a standout role in the movie. You saw the movie?
12: Mm-hmm.
1: I love the movie.
12: Oh, thanks, guys.
2: Yeah, it's a great film.
1: Drew, you're supposed to say yeah, me too.
2: No, I'm saying yes, of course.
1: And didn't The Aviator just win a Golden Globe?
12: It won three Golden Globes a couple nights ago.
1: Good. Best leathers?
12: Best leathers and best initials across the ass.
1: That's the way they do it, Drew. Yeah. They put the name on the ass in Motorcycle Ryan. They don't do it along the top like in football or baseball. They do it along the ass.
2: That's nice.
12: Exactly.
1: Yeah, and you know what... I love The Aviator, by the way. And you know what? Saw Million Dollar Baby? Not as good as everyone's talking about. Mm. Aviator, better film.
12: Mm-hmm.
1: That's for my
2: Aviator, spectacular film.
1: Yeah.
2: Think about all the stuff. I mean,
1: I agree. And I think sometimes, spectacular films don't get their due. Like, for my dollar, you know, what's wrong with T2 being best film of the year?
12: You know,
1: it's got a great story, it's got solid acting, and then it's got incredible effects. That's part of the movie. That cost $50 million to do, and it took a room of nerds, you know, 6 months solid, you know, drinking Red Bull and not leaving unless they're doing a 70-hour week. Why isn't that factored in?
12: Yep.
1: Is that we're so good that we can't appreciate? I mean, isn't that artistry?
2: Right.
12: I've always thought that it's a shame that in 1981, Raiders of the Lost Ark did not win Best Picture.
1: I think
12: that's one of the best movies of all time.
2: It's really was breakthrough, right?
12: Yeah,
2: things
12: absolutely.
2: Changed after that.
12: Absolutely.
1: Why do we have to be snobs about it?
2: No, I'm with you guys.
1: You know, making it, to me, looking like there's a, you know, 70-ton boulder rolling down a concrete canyon chasing Harrison Ford and him just sliding under something, that takes skill.
12: Absolutely.
1: There's storyboards. Somebody has to design it. Some guy's got to make a fake boulder. Why isn't that part of movie makes? Best movie, not best words. Yeah. Yes, thank you.
12: Absolutely.
2: In preparation for this film, did you read about Hughes or anything?
12: I did. There are several biographies. I read four biographies on Hughes.
2: The thing that I'm really surprised at is how sort of openly people discussing his drug addiction and how sort of covert it was in most of his biographical stuff, stuff I've read. And you really look at his story, and it's just a story of a profound stimulant addict.
11: Yes.
2: He died a cocaine addict.
11: Absolutely.
2: And I think that episode in we locked himself in the theater.
11: Yeah.
2: It was an amphetamine psychosis.
11: Yeah.
2: I mean, the people always bipolar is schizophrenic. No, he's a drug addict. That's
11: really?
2: Plain old drug addict.
1: I thought he was on painkillers, so.
2: That was part of it, but really the through line is stimulants, I think.
11: Yeah.
2: It really looks like it.
11: I think it's
2: the paranoias and the bugs and all that.
11: Absolutely.
2: That's all stimulant.
11: And also something that I read in a couple biographies was that, and he had several plane crashes, and people think he had some really severe concussions that went untreated because he was phobic of doctors and hospitals.
2: He could have had a seizure disorder or something. Uh-huh.
1: Yeah, and I don't even really know what you do to treat severe concussions.
2: And by the way, in those days, they would go, you're flying around the world. Take these uppers. They'll help you.
11: Sure.
2: They'll help you stay awake because it's like, oh, for good.
1: Well, Coke wasn't such a bad thing. Can't we get back to that day where there's no stigma around Coke?
2: Not stigma. It came in soft drinks.
1: Yeah.
2: There's something called Van Mariani, which is high-dose cocaine.
1: I know. Came in Mr. Pibb.
2: Mr. Pibb, Coca-Cola.
11: It was in Mr. Pibb.
1: I was just
2: in Coca-Cola.
1: Yeah.
11: It's in Red Bull
2: Coca-Cola. No, I don't think it's cocaine in there, but you just feel like there's cocaine.
1: Yeah, but if you rub a little on your dork, you'll go all night, brother. True. Remember that? Remember?
2: Or Richard Pryor. Yeah. I remember now, Adam.
1: I think we're doing Ohio State. Remember that?
2: You and I together?
1: Yeah. Red Eye?
2: What?
1: Yeah.
2: That's why you.
1: Yeah.
2: Oh, okay.
1: All right. That's right. Little brown eye before the red eye. All right.
11: On your dork.
1: Yeah.
11: On your dork.
1: Little Red Bull on the dork.
2: All the color illusions here. His head was spinning.
1: Red Bull,
2: the brown eye before the red eye.
1: I think we could start that. Like, for a while, about 8 years ago, that was eat an Altoid and go down
2: on the dude
1: or whatever. I think
11: eight years ago?
1: Well, let's call it 5 years ago.
11: Red Bull.
1: It was a Tic Tac 8 years ago. But here's my point. I think I could start the dip it in Red Bull.
11: Sure.
2: Dip Red Bull or yeah.
1: Yeah?
2: Mm-hmm.
1: All right. Let's work on that.
11: Let's do it.
1: Adam Scott, here tonight. Oh, got a few new movies coming out. Monster-in-Law with Jennifer Lopez. When does that hit the theaters?
11: That's May 6th on Mother's Day, I believe.
1: And then The Matador with Pierce Brosnan. How's that work? When's that coming out?
11: That's showing, I believe, this weekend in Sundance.
1: Oh, really?
11: Yeah.
1: It's exciting.
11: Yeah, it's supposed to be a great movie. I'm not going to be able to go, but I hear it's great. I haven't seen it yet.
1: And you know when it'll come out, or does it depend on how it does at Sundance?
11: I think it depends on what happens at Sundance and who picks it up and all of that.
1: All right. You ready to go here, Drew? Yes?
2: I'm just freaking out that it was a year ago I was up there at Sundance. I can't believe it's been that long.
1: Yeah. Drew, you're up there for New York Minute?
2: No. I was just
1: No.
2: I was just skiing up there.
1: True.
2: Sundance. Going on around the time.
1: You were out there skiing while the festival was going on. I saw Siskel or Roper and Ebert and New York Minute made their
2: worst.
1: Top 10 worst of the year. Drew played the father.
11: That's a great honor.
2: Dude, I want to be the worst of the worst, though. If you're really going to,
1: buddy, you're not good enough to be that bad. You're like top five, top six.
11: Yeah. I actually was watching, Naomi and I were watching it, and were disappointed that Torque didn't make it, because Torque made the Rolling Stone one.
1: Oh, really?
11: It was actually a real, I think it's...
1: No,
2: how dare you, Adam? How dare you?
1: You're talking a guy who's got -4 stars twice in the New York Post. -4. I argue, by the way. Minus? You know what I mean? You can't... We got to do this. We have to, first off, there's 5-star hotels, but movies only go to 4 stars. We got to work out the star thing. We got to work out the number thing. Yeah. And I would argue that there's no such thing as negative
2: stars.
1: Well,
2: whatever it is. You can't start making, why not put 30 stars for an extra good film?
1: It's four.
11: There has
1: stars.
11: To be a limit somewhere.
2: Yeah. It's a convention.
1: If something is horrible, give it a 0. But you can't be -4.
11: No, that's just mean.
1: I realize I have a -3 and a -4 stars, which I owe 7 stars now.
2: That's
1: so
2: good.
1: If I did a 4-star project, I'd still be 3 in the hole.
2: Mm-hmm.
1: But still, better to be in something that's -4 stars than something that gets 1.5 stars.
11: Yeah,
2: that's what
11: absolutely.
2: I'm saying. I want to be the worst of the worst.
1: No, you're pretty bad.
2: I don't want to really distinguish myself
1: as
2: the worst.
1: Don't kick yourself, buddy. You suck.
2: All right.
1: Okay. Come on, buddy. Hold your head down.
2: That's good. What films were you in this year?
11: Wait a minute.
1: Drew, you did a snuff film. Should you be bragging about that?
2: I'm bragging.
1: How dare you? I could have been
11: in
1: a movie.
11: Is New York Minute a snuff film?
1: Yes.
11: I can't believe I didn't see it.
1: No, there was the Olsen triplets before.
11: Oh, man.
1: Oh, yes. Drew killed one in Vancouver. Steven?
14: I am.
1: You're 26?
14: I am, yeah.
1: What's up?
14: I wanted to find out, I'm planning on exing my girlfriend to marry me, and then getting married in about a year or so.
1: I think you mean axting.
14: So that's it too. But what I wanted to find out is, I've had this fantasy for pretty much all my life of having sex with an East Indian woman, and I wanted to know if you guys do any very clean, very sanitized, very straightforward brothels in Nevada that I could go to.
1: Well,
2: we keep a cataloged list of them.
1: There's the Nehru Ranch, the Smelly New Deli,
2: Sri Lankan Safari.
1: There's tons of them, all catering to the
11: Smelly New Deli is actually quite nice.
1: You've been?
11: I've heard
14: it's primarily in Nevada, and it's legal.
1: Yeah, they got a bottomless salad bowl over there. They got a bar over there.
11: It's delicious.
1: What is he talking about? First off, You're stretching it to find the Eastern Indian broads in there. You know what I mean?
2: It's weird.
1: Right?
2: Yeah.
1: But what do you find? You can find white chicks.
2: I would think.
1: You got the black chicks. Mm-hmm. Latino chicks. Great, right? You can get them at a discount usually. You gotta have a club card. I get my thing punched. I buy Mexican in bulk through. But I pass along. Steven?
2: Chub pack
1: of Mexican women. Steven.
14: Yeah.
1: Why Eastern Indian?
14: I don't know. I guess to say why blondes or brunettes is sort of the same thing.
2: And if you're attracted to that kind of woman, why aren't you dating that kind of woman?
14: Who you fall in love with.
1: What's that? You
14: can't help who you fall in love with. The woman I'm with is the one I knew I'm going to marry. I'm destined to be with.
11: But, Stephen, what does this have to do with you getting married?
1: He's a romantic. It's so old-fashioned. Yes. So refreshing to find a romantic, old-fashioned guy who wants to bang an Indian chick before he gets married.
11: Is there any Kleenex in here? I'm getting choked up.
1: It is kind of... It's pretty emotional.
11: Really sweet.
1: Yeah. Stephen?
14: Yeah.
1: I don't know that you can find... I don't think you can find an Eastern Indian person in the city in Nevada, within the borders of Nevada.
14: That's amazing.
11: I'm sure there are pockets.
1: There are pockets, but it's like at the ER or something. I mean, you got to go to the hospital. You're not going to find them working the ranch.
2: No, no.
1: Yeah, they don't swing that way.
14: But where are they? Like the
11: Stephen, we don't know. You know where they are? They're in East India.
1: Yeah,
14: there you go. That's probably what I need to do.
1: Yeah, I don't know where they are out here. I'm not so sure that they want to hang out with guys who pronounce ask. Axe. I think that's one of the
2: criteria.
1: I think they actually have that like laminated on a wristband, and it's one of the things they look for. Guy, it's one of the things they don't want to date a guy with. Yeah. All right. Was he serious?
2: I don't know, but
11: he wants to do it before he gets married. I think that's the point.
1: Right? That's the key.
11: Just go on the internet. I'm sure there's East Indian.
2: Wear a condom. Places. Whatever you do.
11: Yeah.
1: I'm trying
2: rethink this marriage. Think carefully about it.
1: I'm trying to think of the pros and cons. Like, they do, they have that long hair with that big rope, big anchor rope braid, you know? That's kind of nice. You got that part. Nice eyes.
11: Well, and they have the sarong, which is lovely.
1: They don't have the dot unless they get married, right? It's a dot. I think dot's for marriage.
11: I didn't know that.
1: I think it is.
2: Could be.
1: Engineer Chris.
2: Look that up on the internet.
1: To the Batcave.
2: Okay,
1: look that up. And I think the dot's the marriage. That's cool. Other than that, I don't think they don't have a lot of weird body hair. Not big cans. Modest-breasted women. So.
11: Some of them.
1: I never see it. And you don't see them in Playboy or anything, really, do you? Yeah.
2: Did you see Bennett like Beckham?
1: Yeah. I saw bits and pieces of it. That's a good-looking woman, right?
11: Mm-hmm. Her sister is beautiful in that as well.
1: Yeah. Yeah, they have all the makings, you know, the dark.
2: But they also
1: skin.
2: Have very together families, very tight families, and they're not, you know, not the prostitution, the history there.
1: Yeah, it's going to be tough to.
11: You're
1: pry
11: probably
1: one
11: right.
1: Away.
11: There's probably
2: not the trauma stuff.
11: Yeah,
1: they don't get traumatized.
2: They take
1: enough.
2: Care of each other. They make kids become professionals.
1: Yeah, the dads aren't beating the crap out of them all the time, burning them with cigarettes and stuff. We got to get them to start doing that so we can start filling the brothels.
2: Okay.
1: All right, I'm going to make a pilgrimage to India to see if I can get them to start abusing their kids so we can start getting more Indian porn churned out and more strip clubs and things like that. You know how it goes.
11: You can probably get UNICEF to help you out with that.
2: Oh, that's nice.
11: Yeah. Sponsor you to go over nice. There. And
1: get Richard Gere to cut a PSA. For me.
2: Sally Struthers.
1: She's got the glasses, sleeves rolled up. Very
11: absolutely.
1: Serious mode.
2: Lauren, 19.
15: Yeah.
2: Hey, what's up?
1: What's going on?
7: Okay.
1: Hold on, let me just say this. Yeah, yeah. No, I was thinking about Richard Gere was in the news wanting something. I don't know what he wants. I've just decided that I've had a total assful of Richard Gere and Bono. These are two guys I've had an assful of. And then I decided, we got to get these guys a country to ruin. Like, please. I've had such an assful of these two with what's going on and what we need to do and what we're not doing. It's like, we're doing too much of this. We're not doing... Who are you guys? Mr. Blackwell of the goddamn country? Let's just shut your pie holes. Why don't you get you? By the way, where are you living? Go to your beloved, wherever you're from, and just stay there, and just go. We'll get you a country to experiment on.
12: Right.
1: You know what it is? It's like we got a 15-year-old who likes to wrench. We got to get him a junker car and throw it out in the yard and just let him go at it. Otherwise, he's going to start running with a gang.
12: It's a great idea.
1: And monkey with our car. Perfect. So he doesn't monkey with our car. Let's give him something just to wrench on, a tractor.
12: So you're saying
1: something.
12: Give them an actual piece of land.
1: Give them
12: a
1: piece
12: country,
1: of land.
12: An existing country.
1: We'll give them like Bikini Island or something. That's something good. Small, something to get started on. And they can just go over there and complain until they're blue in the face.
12: Yeah.
1: He have like a benefit concert. Gear can do a poetry reading. Whatever it is, just go do it and leave us alone. And I swear to God, Drew, one day soon, mark my words, I'm going to pick a pop singer. And where's Bono from? Ireland, Scotland?
12: Ireland.
1: I'm going to get Bob Seger to go to Ireland and start making policy and see how Bono likes it. He's going to start waving his arms around going, what's wrong? I don't like this. This has got to go. This is this injustice and stuff like that. And see how Bono likes some blowhard from America going to his crappy country and saying what's wrong with it. That
12: great
1: would be
12: idea.
1: Awesome.
12: What kind of laws would Bob Seger come up with? Like, everyone has to drink Miller
1: Coors
12: High Life?
1: Coors Light, Silver Bullet. Yeah, he sings
12: he sang the theme to, and that's right.
1: Yeah, he does. I think he does like a Chevy truck thing. Mm-hmm. You know what he wants? He wants smoking put back into bars. Oh. He wants the alcohol level raised in the beer.
12: He could be a national hero in Ireland.
1: But. Well, I'm just saying, I want Bob Seger to go to Ireland and start mandating new policies.
12: Yeah.
1: Yes, and
12: perfect.
1: Critiquing every move.
12: Yes, absolutely. They're making fun of how they can the Irish conduct themselves in the parliament.
1: Right, yeah. And
12: the royal sir.
1: And then we'll see how Bono likes it. See how it feels. Shoes on the other foot now. Yes?
12: Yes.
15: That's right.
1: Lauren?
7: Yes.
1: Ugh, what a blowhard.
12: What's going on?
1: Go ahead.
7: Okay. After I have sex with my boyfriend, I have, like, severe cramping in my lower abdominal area. Like, I break out in cold sweats. I mean, it is, like, it's almost made me nauseous.
12: Does this happen every single time you have sex?
7: It's not every, like, that's the weird thing about it. It's not every time. It's either, like, a week before my period or, like, a week after. And it's just, like, and it's consistent.
12: And how long has this been going on for?
7: Probably a good 6 months.
1: Mm-hmm.
7: And,
12: have you been worked up for this?
7: Huh?
12: Have you been evaluated?
7: Yeah, I went to the gynecologist, and she said that just to not have him penetrate so hard, but that's still not working. Like, and like the weird thing is, I have a cyst on my right ovary, and I don't know if that was something to do with it or what was going on.
12: Is the pain on the right side?
7: It's like all over.
12: Yeah, it sounds. It does not sound like it's the cyst, though the cyst can do that. I mean, the cyst can leak sometimes, too, a little fluid, and that can cause sort of a little peritoneal reaction, like a peritonitis, quite literally.
1: What? Is the belly hurts?
12: Yeah, the abdomen hurts. And it can be endometriosis. So they check. Probably the only way you're going to get an answer for this is if they do a laparoscopy.
7: Okay.
12: And where they look around in there. And I'm not sure you want to go through all that. Are you on the birth control pill?
7: I'm on Depo, Provera.
12: Yeah. There's some just data that came out just today that they're
1: saw it.
12: They're suggesting that Depo shouldn't be used more than a few years because of a diminished bone density.
1: Is that a birth control?
12: Yeah, it's a birth control shot. And you might want to go on a birth control pill that has some estrogen in it because that may shrink the cyst. It might, if you have endometriosis, might control that a little better than the progesterone. Mm-hmm. Just kind of talk to your gynecologist about that.
1: Yeah, Chris, did you find what the dot means with the Eastern Indian woman?
16: No, what is it? What is it called?
12: It's called
17: a bindi, Chris.
16: Okay,
1: bindi.
12: Spelled?
17: B-I-N-D-I. Yeah.
1: But wait a minute, do you need to know that to find that answer out?
12: You would figure something out.
1: Come on, buddy. All right. Think about Chris when you put him on assignment. He's like some package that you think's in the mail, but it never got a stamp put on it. You're just sitting and waiting. Well, it should be, and you realize it's not going anywhere.
17: I dated a girl from India for a while.
1: Yeah,
12: she was a bindi.
17: And it's no, she didn't have one. I wouldn't have dated her if she did. But
12: why?
17: It means a third eye. Mainly.
1: Yeah, but does
17: and
1: that
17: it
1: mean
17: says that they're
1: like
17: part of the Hindu religion.
1: But
17: has nothing to do with marriage. No, guys
1: nothing
17: have
1: to do
17: too.
1: With marriage. Oh, guys have them too?
11: I don't know.
17: Yeah, the girls are like circular and the guys are usually like bigger. You've seen the guy like sitting Indian style, meditating with.
1: Oh, you mean, yeah, but those are the size of a ripe sticker. I thought that was a ripe sticker. That's not like the ripe a sticker ripe. You put on fruit.
11: Bananas?
1: No? It's not like a banana sticker?
17: Chiquita?
1: All right.
11: So the bindi means she's devout Hindu. Is that right?
1: That's a Hindu thing.
17: Yeah, and it's supposed to be like the spiritual third eye.
11: No, we get that. But yeah.
1: Well, see, if she worked at the ranch, it'd give you something to aim for.
11: Yeah.
1: You know what I'm saying?
11: Yeah, that's fun.
1: So you can hit her right in that spiritual porthole.
12: I thought the marriage idea was interesting, though.
1: I thought Jimmy told me that at some point. Yeah. It sort of makes
11: sense.
1: Can't
11: believe everything Kimmel tells you, can you?
1: Well Jimmy said it.
11: Yeah,
1: Jimmy said. All right, maybe somebody else told me, but it made sense.
17: Maybe you're thinking the lip ring for the Africans?
1: Oh, you mean the plate?
17: The bigger the lip plate, the more cattle the father gets of the husband.
1: Yeah.
11: Nice.
1: Yeah. It's amazing those people don't have a space program. It's shocking, isn't it? We got a piece of 3/4 CDX ply stuffed in my bottom lip. How's the shuttle going? That no? Nothing? Got a porta potty with a skyrocket duct tape to it. Nah, that's all, huh? Okay. All right. How's nothing? All right, let's rock here. Chris, what do you know, buddy? Looking good?
11: Bindi?
1: Feeling good. The
11: Bindi. Yeah.
1: Anderson.
11: That's right.
6: Thanks, Anderson.
1: On top.
17: Wait, but we got somebody calling in talking to Brian right now claiming that I'm all wrong. So we'll
11: see. Wow. Okay, good.
17: Dave on 5.
1: Crystal? Oh, Dave on 5. Let's see if we can get to the bottom of this. Dave?
15: Yes.
1: Dave, what do you know about the dot in the Eastern Indian woman's head?
15: The dot is actually a caste mark. It shows their family status in society.
1: Mm,
11: well, really? A different caste. Was it Brahmins or something?
15: It's a Brahmin subclass.
1: Mm.
12: But aren't they all red and circular?
15: The ones on the women indicating the Brahmin subclass are I think they can be different colors, but yeah, they're mainly fairly small and circular. The ones you see on the guys that are the larger ones are indicating a different status for a different class.
11: And how old they'd be before they get the red one, the women?
15: That I don't know.
11: Is it have to do anything to do with marriage?
15: No, it doesn't have anything to do with marriage because you can see it on unmarried women as well.
11: Okay.
1: Here's what I understand.
11: Is it even called a bindi?
15: I don't actually know if it's a
11: okay.
15: Bindi or not.
1: If they all, and by the way, they paint that on, they stick it on, is it
11: tattoos?
1: Permanent?
15: It's makeup.
1: It's makeup. All right, so here's then the question.
15: Mm-hmm.
1: If it shows a class, but 3/4 of the country has it, what good is that?
15: 3/4 of the country don't have it.
11: No.
12: Small
15: and
12: class.
15: The ones that we see, you know, it's the traditional educated
11: come over here and
1: I see
11: professionals.
1: I see
15: professionals have it, but the majority don't.
12: If you wear one and you're not from that
11: qualified,
12: class?
11: It's what happens?
15: Boy, I don't know.
1: I gotta get one of those. Yeah, you know what? I think
15: they'd figure it out if it wasn't you.
11: Keep shooting into the portal.
1: I don't remember what we have. I think, you know what we have here? We have rims.
11: Yeah.
1: You know, we have big 22-inch rims. That's your sort of nobility. That's how people know you've arrived.
11: That's also a portal to the underworld.
12: I'm going
11: to
12: start wearing a large chrome rim on my forehead tomorrow.
1: Yeah, and make sure the thing keeps spinning.
12: Absolutely.
1: Sure, keep spinning. That's how you know. That's how you've arrived. When you can drop $6,000 on a ridiculous rim for your car, it means you got extra cash. I mean, really, all these things are really about extra cash. If you think about it, like, well, you only have enough for Top Ramen. You're not a rich guy. But if you walk around with a big gold nugget watch, it costs $30,000, and a Timex could have taken its place. It means you have extra money, right?
11: Mm-hmm.
1: Is that what all sort of boils down to?
11: Yep, there we go.
1: Yeah, look at Adam.
11: Baby G.
12: Got a Casio with Velcro wristbands.
1: Yeah,
12: so.
1: But you're just keeping it real.
11: Yeah.
1: Adam Scott here tonight, by the way, from The Aviator. Just won the Golden Globe for Best Film. We'll take ourselves a quick break. We'll be right back after this.

0: Yeah, I built it up in Montreal, the Coconut Grove. Yeah,
1: it was also supposed to be in the Ambassador Hotel. Is that
0: yeah,
1: what it,
0: yeah, yeah.
2: It looks like
0: still
2: it was
0: there,
2: supposed to be there.
1: I was wondering if they actually took that back over as an empty building.
0: Though. I know. It's built to scale. It's exactly how big the room was. And the Grauman's Chinese Theater, we use the exterior of it.
1: Yeah.
0: That was built in Montreal as well to scale.
2: It's crazy.
0: Yeah.
1: Did they actually have the flybys and all that stuff? Was that actually
0: CGI later?
1: Okay.
0: But those crowds, thousands of people out there, and
1: that was all.
0: Yeah.
1: On a
0: set somewhere. We were out in in the parking lot of a studio lot up in Montreal.
1: Wow.
0: It was so strange because it was so to scale. I was standing there, you know, where the handprints and footprints are at the Grauman's Chinese, and it felt like I was actually there waiting to go see a movie because I've been there so many times to see movies and
1: where?
0: I was in Montreal. It was very strange. Yeah.
2: It's amazing how it's just cheaper to actually reconstruct the Alps than it is to actually use the Alps.
0: Right.
2: Has something to do with lighting.
1: Yeah.
2: But it really is like, you need to film in the New York sewer system. You need to just make a sewer system.
0: Absolutely.
2: You can't just go. And it just seems like incredibly, like, really? Could there be anything that's even more trouble than this?
0: Yeah.
2: I guess they worked it out. And I really do. Here, the whole thing about doing anything in movies and even TV to a certain degree, lighting. No one has any idea how long it takes, how expensive it is, how much is involved with it. Even the stuff doesn't even look like it's lit. It takes all day to light. I know, Drew. I was a stand-in on Judgment Night.
0: The Emilio Estevez movie?
2: Yes.
0: Right on.
2: Standing in. One of the bad guys.
0: Dennis Leary.
2: Yeah.
0: Steven Dorff.
2: That's right.
0: Cuba Gooding.
2: That's right. Never talked to any of them. Yeah, Everlast was in it.
3: Well, I was
0: Everlast was in it.
3: From the other day, and I just,
2: Yeah, that's Everlast. I must have. I don't know what he was saying, but all you
3: well,
2: do when you're
3: blowing my boyfriend the other day.
2: Oh, that's him. Yeah, all you do is pray that your guy gets killed last, and that they shoot in order. That's what you do as a stand-in. Easy money, Drew. Mm. Just sitting around.
0: Whose stand-in were you on that one?
2: I stood in for a short, long-haired guy. I looked nothing like, but the AD got me a gig, $110 a day. Easy street, Drew.
0: Not bad.
2: Oh, man.
0: Not bad.
2: Good money, good gig.
0: I was an extra in a Tia Carrere music video.
2: Oh, really?
0: Yeah.
2: I didn't know she sang.
0: It's a good gig.
2: Yeah. Extra, stand-ins, good stuff, Drew.
0: Very
2: you gotta get into that. With your education, you could probably get in.
1: Make quite a money.
0: I could hook you up.
2: Crystal?
4: Yeah.
2: You're, sorry for disturbing your anger. You're 17?
4: Yeah.
2: What'd your dad do to you, first and foremost?
4: My dad's not there. I mean, most of my childhood, he was gone in other states.
1: When he was around, what was he like?
4: He was an asshole, an alcoholic.
1: Mm. Yeah. Here's the thing, Crystal. We're not your dad.
2: Yeah.
1: But you're treating us like him from the moment you picked up the phone.
2: Read what her problem is, what it says. Read the only thing it says on the screen.
1: Boyfriend blames erectile problems on medication. Is that why?
2: All right. The point is how do I know her dad? Well, she called the show, dad's a BS.
1: You made her feel.
2: She's angry.
1: She made you feel that projective identification.
2: She said one syllable.
1: Before she spoke, you went, what did your dad do to you?
2: She went, yeah. It's weird. Listen, everybody. Understand, you give it off. Mm-hmm. Man, do you give it off.
1: Now, well, somebody gave it to you, and now you expect
2: now
1: that
2: you're
1: from
2: giving
1: everybody.
2: It off.
1: Yeah.
2: You radiate this anger. Now, not everyone has as finely tuned a dish as we do, Drew. I got to give ourselves
1: thank you for including me in that. I thought you just consider yourself.
2: Thank you.
1: That
2: it's important for me to compliment myself every 8 to 12 minutes on the show. But this chick is angry, and the only way we knew it is from, like I said, about a syllable out of her. So, Crystal.
4: Mm-hmm.
1: What is your question?
2: You got to work that anger stuff out, baby.
4: Well, I mean...
2: Well, what?
4: The only time that my dad actually... I mean, he knows that, he hasn't been a very good dad, but he won't admit it unless he's drunk.
1: Yeah, well, Crystal... Right.
2: Well,
1: Crystal,
2: you got to get him loaded.
1: You got to let go of your dad
2: go
1: ahead and become a separate person. Learn to accept that he's a sick person. He's not what you expected him or needed from him. But if you continue to treat all males like they're him... It's going to be a very long life. So go ahead and ask your question.
2: Yes.
4: Okay. I was just wondering if anxiety medication can keep a guy from getting it up.
1: What medication?
4: I'm not sure exactly. You just said anxiety medication. What kind?
1: No, there's all kinds of anxiety medication.
2: Well, what about

0: Yes, well, people take serotonin reuptake inhibitors for anxiety, things like Paxil and even Prozac sometimes for anxiety. Yeah, Effexor. These all have been used for generalized anxiety disorder.
1: Crystal?
2: Mm-hmm.
1: I need you to not have any kids for a while. Can you do that?
2: Yeah.
1: She there? Crystal?
2: Yeah.
1: What are you using for birth control?
2: Trinessa.
1: Mm-hmm. Is that Black Nanny? Who is that?
0: Birth control pill?
1: What is that, Drew?
2: Yeah, it's another form, a generic version.
1: Okay. Let's try
0: Crystal,
1: I don't trust this guy you're with.
0: How old is he?
2: He's 19.
1: Yeah. All right. What's he do?
2: What does he do?
1: Uh-oh. Bad sign.
0: Yeah.
1: Next red flag is, well, right now. Right. Yeah? What's he doing right now?
2: He works at a restaurant.
1: Aha!
0: Same restaurant you work at?
2: No.
0: Okay. Here's the deal. There's a lot of medicines that can cause erectile dysfunction. A lot. Psychiatric medications are very, very commonly prone to do this.
1: Don't have any kids. Get some therapy. Quit trying to wake your dad up. He's a loser.
0: Go to Al-Anon.
1: Let him go.
0: Adult children of alcoholics if you want. But, you're going to have to let go of dad.
1: Look, everybody. But here's the thing. Assess your parents. I know it's painful. But assess them and then cut them loose. Do not spend your life trying to change them. It's frustrating.
0: Or more importantly, reach back into the traumatic past and make it right by reenacting the trauma all over again.
1: Yeah, their crap-filled legacy is you treating every single person you see as if it was your father.
0: Right.
1: And then abusing them and then recreating the abuse because, of course, you anger them and they immediately start yelling at you. Crystal, by the way, is quickly replacing Cammy.
0: The
1: number one white trash name.
0: By the way, I want to commend you for evolving a little bit yourself.
1: I'm going to move it around. Crystal, Cammy, Tammy.
0: Yes.
3: Top three.
4: Tammy.
0: Yes. But Adam, you've now evolved from getting angry at these victims to immediately taking a deep breath and going, "What'd your dad do to you?"
1: Yeah.
0: You used to be, you'd launch into abuse first.
1: Yeah.
0: Then we'd bring it
1: around. I always knew someone was angry because they made me angry and they barely had to say anything.
0: Mm-hmm.
1: And it's amazing. They do it in everything they do. That's what their cadence is. It's that three Mississippi before every answer. It's that you have to ring them like a bar rag to get anything out of them.
0: And then when you give them advice, it's, well, that's what you think.
1: Right. Yeah.
0: It's like, hey, you called for advice.
1: Well, here's the thing about angry people. Angry people are sort of, it's like the proverbial tree falling in the forest. If there's no one around, are they really angry? Don't they need someone to piss off in order to exercise their anger?
0: Yes. Sure.
1: So they will actually call you and then be angry with you.
0: For talking to them.
1: Yes.
3: Well, how old is Crystal?
0: 17.
1: And by the way, sounds like she's 30. She has time.
3: Turn it around.
1: Yeah, everyone has time. No one wants to use it.
3: Right.
1: That's it. She'll be the same at 34 she is at 17.
0: Well, I remember. Thus spake Corolla.
3: When I was 17, I thought, I didn't think anything was, I thought I was as grown up as I could ever be, you know, just.
1: Yeah.
0: Oh, yeah.
1: But
3: she
1: was right.
3: She has plenty of time. I was right. But I think Crystal's going to grow up even more.
1: Yeah. No, I think she gets fatter, but I don't think emotionally she moves anywhere.
0: We'll see.
1: All right, Crystal, get some therapy, please. Work out these angers, these issues with your dad, and leave your dad alone. Alcoholic
0: done.
1: Idiot.
0: Done.
3: Yep. Yes.
1: Tara?
0: And by the way, even if she has heals this relationship, has the delightful relationship with dad, it's not going to change the past.
1: No, not really.
0: Because it's a different Crystal and a different dad.
1: It's like you making friends with the bear that mauled you years ago. You still got the scar tissue and you speak, you're a little dribble and you speak.
0: You still remember the terror.
1: Yeah,
0: absolutely.
1: Yeah. Now the bear's fine. It's pulling you around on a cart, but it's just because your legs don't work.
3: Yeah, well, has a little hat on.
1: Adam, no. Sorry. No, he's not wearing a hat. Nah. Plate. Nah. What was that, bro? Do you know what that was?
3: No, the bears with the hats.
1: We're trying to help people.
0: I know.
1: Let's go to the phones.
0: I'm scared.
1: Can we go to the phones?
3: I'm really sorry.
1: What was that
3: sorry.
1: The hat? I don't know what that... Yeah, but I don't know what it was.
3: No, the bear with the hat and the circus.
1: Oh, forget it. No, it's worse now.
3: Chris?
1: No, it's getting worse.
3: Help me out.
1: It's getting worse.
0: It's Tara, 22.
1: Drew, what was that? I don't know what that was.
3: You both looked at me like a just crazy.
0: Tara, 22.
1: Would someone explain to me what that was?
5: I get that nightly, dude.
1: Yeah. Tara?
2: Yeah.
1: Tara? Oh, I'm always going to be wrong. Well, you're 22.
2: Right.
1: All right. From now on, anyone named Tara or Tara, I'm going to call Who Cares.
0: Okay.
1: Oh. Who Cares? You're 22. You're on line 3. What's up?
2: Well, let's see. I am totally not wanting to have sex with my husband ever. We've been married for 3.5 years.
1: Yeesh.
0: Kids?
2: And, oh, kids? Yeah, we've got three kids. So, obviously, we had sex at one point.
0: When was your last kid?
2: 4.5 months ago. And
0: so, how long have you been shut down for?
2: Oh, every time that I'm not pregnant, I don't really want to have sex. I have a 2.5-year-old who's almost three, a 1-year-old, and a 4.5-month-old.
1: What are they? What are their sexes?
2: Two boys and a girl. My little 4-month-old is my girl.
1: Oh. I was thinking it'd be cool if you had two girls and a boy. It could be, that's little Tara and that's little Tara.
2: Never thought about that.
1: Yeah. It'd be great to have three girls where you do what is the three? What's
0: Andrea.
1: Drew, I got to get three girls. I mean, one Andrea, and one Andrea. That'd be awesome. Wouldn't it just piss off the world? Everyone's going to be, and they're constantly correcting. And here's what I tell them. Even if they get your name right, correct them. If Andrea, if they call you Andrea, you go Andrea. And Andrea, if they call you Andrea, you say, no, it's Andrea. It would just piss everyone. They walk through the whole life correcting everyone all the time. Yeah?
0: Perfect.
1: That's going to be perfect. That's what I want.
0: Who cares?
1: Yeah, who cares?
2: I'm here.
1: You got, why three kids, by the way? You're 22.
2: Because birth control, I was on birth control with all three of them, and apparently the kind of birth control I was on wasn't working for me.
3: Guess not.
1: Yeah.
0: Were you take, what birth control
1: one,
0: was
1: one,
0: it, by the
1: one
0: way?
1: Might, one might have wanted to adjust it after the first two
0: yes,
1: children,
0: yes,
1: by
0: indeed.
1: The way.
2: After the first two, they did put me on a different one, and I got pregnant within 2 weeks.
0: Were you taking antibiotics or something?
2: No. I was having some lower pelvic pain. I went into the doctor, and they said pelvic inflammatory, and my doctor said, oh, that's impossible, and then a couple weeks later, here I was pregnant.
0: Wow. Well, no, wait a minute. You're misleaving some of the story out. So they said you had PID. Did they give you antibiotics?
2: No. They wanted me, I'm on a military base, and so I went into the emergency room when I wasn't feeling good. And when I went back into the doctor, because you have to do a follow-up, they want me to go back into the doctor the next day. They ran blood tests. They said, my doctor said, no, you don't have PID. I don't know what's going on.
0: So you think you were pregnant already at that point?
2: I do.
0: Okay.
2: I think if I was, and looking at like my ovulation cycle, I was probably only a week or so pregnant.
0: Hmm. All right. Well, certainly pregnancy will shut women down. For the first year after pregnancy, there's a number of factors that can go in here. There are profound hormonal changes, obviously, with pregnancy that can persist for up to a year. There are mood disturbances associated with pregnancy that can be quite serious and interfere with libido and sex drive. And then the stress of being a mom and having three kids is enough to drive anybody away. And God knows what's going on in your relationship. You have no time to attend to that. So these are very common things.
1: I'm going to have to get a nanny for little Andrea. Andrea and Andrea.
0: The other thing I just discovered something today.
1: Awesome.
0: I was doing some research, and apparently it looks like the transdermal kinds of pills and things.
1: The patches
0: may be better at in keeping libido up because when you take the pills and it goes through the liver, it can change the levels of something called sex hormone binding globulin, which is a protein that circulates in your blood, and it goes up in response to that pass through the liver, and that's a protein that hangs on to testosterone.
1: Hold on a second, dude. Are you a real doctor or just a love doctor?
0: Yeah. And so the free testosterone is what gives you your libido, and that drops down with all the sex hormone binding globulin going up. So if you use the transdermal agents, you may be able to sort of have an effect on that. So that's one thing I would look into.
1: Quiet down, who cares? The transdermal stuff does not pass through the liver.
0: No, it goes directly into your stream. It gets metabolized in the liver, but doesn't have that first pass. See, things come out of your gut, go right into your liver through the portal circulation.
1: How about a booze? Patch? Yeah.
0: Well,
1: I'm saying, I like to go home, pop a few Vicodin, and drink some red wine. I don't want the pressure on the liver.
0: What if I just take
1: a shot glass of like Absolut and I just tape it to my arm? Will I eventually absorb it?
0: No, you can keister it.
1: What if I put a hole in my arm?
0: Keister it, it'll go in.
1: How about what do they call those stints?
0: Stent?
1: How about a little stent?
0: You
1: like
0: shoot
1: a little
0: it?
1: Blue stent.
0: Sure, you could do that.
1: I hook myself up to it like I'm on dialysis. Drew, why not? Why can't I absorb that?
0: The problem with the liver metabolism of alcohol is not because of first pass. It's the chronic exposure. Yeah.
1: Oh, it is. Yeah. Not the first pass.
0: No.
1: All right. So
3: I didn't know that birth control pills affected women's libido. I didn't know.
0: Oh, very definitely. Progesterone in particular. Depo-provera can shut them down big time.
1: All right.
0: And some women need a little estrogen to enhance the libido. They're more receptive. Estrogen makes women receptive.
1: Right.
0: Androgens make them desire and have drive. And progesterone can either shut them down or give them drive.
3: So. Sure.
1: Who cares?
2: On Wellbutrin. Yeah. and anxiety medication. Because that
0: what anxiety medication?
2: Oh, starts with an X.
0: Xanax?
2: That's it.
0: Yeesh.
1: True. That starts with
0: that's a Z,
1: lot. Dodo.
0: No, that's X.
1: Z.
0: It's X.
1: It's like xylophone or Xerox, idiot. Who cares?
0: That's what the Z.
2: Yeah.
1: Well, duh, xylophone. who cares? What about your husband? Is he do you love him? Is he doing okay?
2: Oh, yeah. We obviously have our issues.
1: Right.
2: Issues being like, he's stressed out, and so he's grumpy with the kids.
0: Here's the deal, Tara.
1: He's in the military.
2: Uh-huh.
1: Okay.
0: Here's how I would approach this, Tara. A, get help so you're not stressed out all the time.
1: Yeah.
0: B, spend time together so you can focus on this relationship a little bit. C, think about switching to these transdermal agents or something perhaps with more estrogen. Sometimes triphasic pills, if you're going to stay with the pill, are more effective than the others in enhancing
1: libido.
0: You're
1: in the military, that patches and then comes in cami.
0: And then get off the Xanax if you can, because that's going to crush your libido a little bit further.
1: All right. Look, you're 22. This is why you don't have three kids at 22 on a military salary.
0: I was talking to a doctor today who's
1: living in a tent, for the love of Christ. You shave out of a helmet. I know the life. I've seen the movies.
0: You've been there.
1: Oh, lived it, yeah.
0: Pee in the sink.
1: Oh, yeah. What's up, Drew?
0: I was talking to a doctor who does research on this stuff today, and he was saying, he was listing the things that improve women's libido and desire and drive for sex. And he goes, you know, but there's one thing that tends to supersede all others. That's a new partner.
1: Oh, yeah.
0: Even for women, though. I thought that was interesting.
1: Oh, really? New broom sweeps clean. I'll tell you why, because the new guys are all in the, I just want to stare into your eyes until forever and all this nonsense. Yeah. Oh, what do you mean? Your old guy didn't picnic? He didn't picnic?
0: Your old guy.
1: We're going to the bowl. Puss. Some sort of Geneva Convention where new guys aren't allowed to give foot massages and stare in eyes.
0: You see a laser appear on his forehead right at that point.
1: Ready for your thoughts. Yeah.
3: Yeah, have you ever been on a picnic to the Hollywood Bowl when it wasn't in the first 2 months of the release?
1: No, not in year number five, no. And if you do go to the Hollywood Bowl, it's like, here's 20. Go go hit the snack check. I want to see change, bitch. Adam Scott here from The Aviator. We're going to take a quick break. We'll be right back after this. Hey, everybody. It's Loveline. I'm Adam. That's Dr. Drew. Phone number 1-800-LOVE-191. Adam Scott here tonight. Dear, dear friend, Adam Scott from The Aviator. In theaters as we speak. I think it's been in theaters.
0: Oh,
1: for
0: yeah.
1: We're going on week number 7.
3: It opened nationwide on Christmas Day.
0: Oh, my goodness.
3: But it was in a few cities before that for a couple weeks.
1: Ah. Well, I ran right out and saw it. I love airplanes. Anything airplane.
3: A lot of airplanes in the movie.
1: Big in airplanes. Dug every aspect of that. And then the story was good, and a huge, interesting story. So, to me, I could have seen a second half of it, by the way. There could be a two-hour part two that's just the Vegas years I would gladly watch.
3: Me too.
1: Eric?
4: Yeah.
1: You're 18?
4: Yeah.
1: You have a Germany or Florida for us?
4: Yeah.
1: All right, here's how Germany or Florida is played. You tell us the bizarre, macabre, wacky story, and then we decide. Is it Germany or Florida? Go ahead, Eric.
4: A mother has been arrested and charged with aggravated neglect of a child and marijuana possession after she stepped out to smoke a joint and her daughter started a fire in their home. Passersby called the fire department when they saw flames shooting out of the woman's windows. The mother's 4-year-old daughter had been left alone and was playing with candles, which caused the fire.
1: 4-year-old daughter, right?
4: Yeah.
1: Yeah, okay. Playing with candles. All right, that's the story.
0: That's the story? No other clues?
1: Okay. All right.
3: Candles ring Germany.
1: They do?
0: Yes, it does, doesn't it?
3: Why
0: it
3: is
0: sure
3: that?
0: Sure does. I don't know. Because it doesn't ring Florida.
1: No. You think Kristallnacht, you know, they're going down the street with the candle slit, busting all the Jews' windows.
0: Yeah.
1: Yeah, it feels German. Candles feel German.
0: Story Floridian.
1: It's Floridian except for the part where you step outside to blow a joint.
0: Oh, yeah. She's too high right there.
1: Florida, you get your kid high with you, like your dog.
0: Ah.
1: Put a hefty bag over the kid's head and just blow the bong.
0: Something kept
1: right
0: screaming
1: into
0: Germany
1: it.
0: To me, I got to tell you.
1: We're going German?
0: I think we're Germany.
3: Some crazy German vibe.
0: Quality, I agree with you.
1: Okay. All right, Adam's German.
0: Even though it's a Floridian story,
3: yeah,
0: we're going German.
1: All right, Eric, we're going Germany.
4: It's Florida.
3: Oh, come on.
0: God, we outsmarted ourselves.
3: That doesn't make any sense.
1: Damn it!
3: That happened in our own country?
0: Of course.
1: I can't believe it. On Bush's watch?
3: Yeah, come on.
1: I can't believe it. Oh, Eric has another Germany or Florida.
0: That was a good one.
1: Yeah. Jesus, Drew, when's the last time the whole panel was stumped?
0: And such conviction, too.
5: Yeah. He probably, from too much theme song. Nazis, sex, meth, and death fetishes. Both of them have got these.
1: Never gets
5: guaranteed
1: old.
5: Not the Boria, nice. Germany, or Florida.
0: All right, we got to take a break.
1: We do.
0: Yeah.
1: Why do we got to take a break so fast, Drew?
0: What's that clock say?
1: That
0: clock on the wall.
1: Clock on the wall says 10:54 and 20 seconds.
0: There we go.
1: All right, Adam Scott here from The Aviator and many other projects. Also out on cable on Torque right now.
0: That's
1: probably
0: right.
1: On as we speak. We'll take a quick break. Be right back after this. Yeah, everybody, it's Loveline. I'm Adam. That's Dr. Drew. Adam Scott here tonight from The Aviator. A little thing. Maybe you heard of it. Telling Adam during the commercial break that Ty Pennington's not a real carpenter. And I just have to laugh because Engineer Anderson, who probably hears the last 20 seconds of every conversation we have.
0: He hears the whole conversation.
1: Probably hears it 5 times a week. Imposter. Wood imposter. Carpenter imposter. Oh, no. No, I asked him layout. He said 18 on center. Remember that, Drew? 18 on center. Make the bays 16 and a half. Are you kidding? Think that R13's going to drop into that bay?
0: I was just telling some girl the other day the whole story about how you exposed them, and it breaks their hearts.
1: Yeah.
3: I think they get real sad.
1: Yes, imposter. Imposter.
3: But I think we all agree that he is gorgeous.
1: Beautiful, beautiful man.
3: And very
0: and
3: loud.
0: And good with a megaphone, yes.
1: And a lovely guy, not a bad guy.
0: No.
1: As far as I know, but not a carpenter.
0: Right.
1: People, you know what? Let me just say this about carpenter very quickly. People mistake sort of handyman or hobbyist with carpenter.
0: Yeah.
1: Carpenter's like it would be like a massage therapist being mixed with a doctor, mm-hmm. confused for a doctor.
0: Yeah.
1: There's a bunch of, you know, carpentry is just a whole bunch of technical stuff. It's like a whole bunch of 16 on centers and a whole bunch of here's the spans and here's the header spans and live loads and static loads and double top plates and treat'em bottom plates and all this stuff that has to do with a bunch of crap like flashing and Z-molding and Milcore and stuff, expansion joints. It's just a bunch of boring mathematical stuff mm-hmm. that you have to do. Otherwise, the inspector will shut you down.
0: Right.
1: But it's all just a bunch of technical stuff. It's not really about, you know, sticking beads, stringing beads and making a bathroom shower curtain out of it or sticking stuff or make, you know, or burning stuff with wood, you know, shellac or
0: it's
1: something.
0: It's not design.
1: No, it's not design.
0: Right.
1: I think people are calling handy people yeah. carpenters. Yes,
0: yeah.
1: Drew?
0: Yeah.
3: But he, you know, it seems like he
1: tries
3: kinda,
1: to pass himself
3: yeah.
1: off. No. He wouldn't know what the nailing schedule on some shear wall was. No way. Drew, do you know?
0: 16 on center?
1: No.
0: What is
1: that? Well, there's the field, and then there's the seam.
0: Oh, yeah.
1: It's a little different, a little tighter.
0: Well, the seam is what I'm talking about.
1: Seam be like 4 inches. It varies, and the field might be 8 or 10 inches. All right. Chrissy?
6: Yes?
1: 26?
6: Yes.
1: Yeah. Yeah, and Ty Pennington, you know what I know him as now? Benedict Arnold.
0: Ooh.
1: Benedict Arnold. Mm.
3: You know what you can call him is who cares?
1: Chrissy?
6: Yeah.
1: You're 26?
6: I'm 26.
1: What's happening, baby doll?
6: And I've been taking Depo-Provera for about 5 years now.
1: Mm-hmm.
6: And I just recently went to go get my injection again, and they told me that it's going to be my last one because of the bone density that I'm losing or something.
0: Right, that's something Great. I mentioned earlier on
1: yeah.
0: the show, yeah.
6: And I'm not completely sure what to do about that. I mean, they told me they're not going to give me another one, but I don't
0: Yeah,
6: know
0: you have to, now you should switch to an estrogen-containing birth control that tends, they believe that will restore, they don't think this is a long-term problem.
1: Bone density comes back?
0: It comes back
1: if you're
0: young.
1: How do they measure that?
0: We have something called a DEXA scan.
1: Really?
0: It's a radiographic scan that evaluates bone density.
1: Yeah.
0: But you don't have to do it. The fact is, though, that more than 5 years of Depo-Provera is associated
1: with... Massage therapists wouldn't know what a DEXA scan was. See how it works?
0: Is considered a risk for significant bone loss, and so you want to switch over to an estrogen-containing pill or patch.
1: Mm-hmm.
0: Or ring or something. You know, the rings now, too.
1: Uh-huh.
3: Ring?
0: Nuva ring, yeah.
1: Yeah.
0: Estrogen ring? No, vaginal ring.
3: Oh, I see. Inside.
1: Yeah. Speaking of ring, you know, if you're nailing that shear wall off, you might want to use a ring shank nail.
0: Oh, ring shank. Oh, yeah, I was just thinking that.
1: A little more pull-out strength than a vinyl coated sinker. Know
0: yeah,
1: what I'm
0: I prefer
1: saying?
0: The vinyl coated sinker, though.
1: Yeah. You know, I like to play a little game I like to play in my head called Definitely Not a Jew. How about the guy that put the 16-penny framing nail into his head yesterday and actually had it x-rayed? Drew, I know you manage to miss everything that's on television and newspapers. This guy had an x-ray of a 16-penny framing nail, and 16-penny is a 3.5-inch nail. It's the biggest nail.
0: In his brain?
1: Went under his chin, and there's a picture. Engineer Chris.
7: I actually saw this. It was interesting.
1: Pull something up on the internet. I believe Chris has an 8-penny nail. Mm. It's a smaller nail that's sunk into his brain. But this guy had a framing nail. As big a nail as could be fired from a gun.
0: Wow.
1: I mean, they have pin guns and finish guns and finish nail guns and everything else. The biggest nail that can be fired from the biggest nail gun is a 16-penny nail. Mm. He had this under his jaw, his x-ray, the thing going up. Didn't feel a thing when the thing went into him. And then, I don't know, a week later, felt a little tooth pain.
0: Oh, come on.
1: Yes.
0: Literally felt nothing?
1: I didn't know about it when he did it. These guns will fire off. I mean, most of them, they have safeties on them, which is if you hold the trigger down,
0: right. They
1: don't do anything. You have to depress the end of it in order for them to fire.
7: So did it backfire?
1: I was able to get by that when I did carpet by holding it back and then firing at people who are eating lunch. But the point is you have to depress this thing on the end. Some guys take it off once in a while or whatever. And
0: he leaned up against his chin?
1: I don't know what he did,
0: but
1: he fired a 16-penny nail up, which is at least 3.5, up in maybe 3.25, up in the bottom of his jaw and up in his head. There's a great x-ray. Looks like it looks like somebody, you know, did a CGI
0: laid it on top
1: thing
0: of it,
1: and
0: yeah.
1: laid it on top.
0: You know
1: but,
0: what?
1: But I thought, definitely not a Jew. Definitely not.
0: Yeah,
1: no way was that guy a Jew.
3: No, he's not Jewish.
0: And you know
1: not
0: what?
1: Jewish.
0: They're not going to take that out either.
1: Yes, they will. No, this one they will.
0: They're just going to leave it.
1: It's not in his brain.
0: Yeah, but you take it out, you can cause life-threatening bleeding. You can then the arteries
1: well, there's like,
0: break
1: run up
0: loose.
1: Some cavity or something. Chris, find that picture.
7: I did.
1: Oh, you did?
0: Can I go over there?
1: Right yeah, go over there.
7: He was thinking of changing his job now.
0: What?
1: He was.
7: Doing something different other than a
1: carpenter?
7: All right.
1: Yeah. Drew's going to go look at that. Yeah. You see that, Drew?
8: It went in his eye? It's in this.
1: No, I think it went under his chin and went straight up. Did it not?
8: It doesn't look. It looks like it's going like this.
1: Sideways?
8: Yeah.
1: Oh, really?
8: It's in his orbit. It's in his sinus.
1: Oh, well, maybe I misread a thing, or maybe the newspaper was sideways or something like that. Well, let me look at that. Oh, yeah. Yeah, I'm wrong about it. Went in his cheek and just kept going. Let me tell you something about carpenters, Drew. I work with a lot of these guys. A lot of extra brain, a lot of extra room in the brain cavity there. You could put a piece of rebar in one ear and out the other. Probably wouldn't hit anything.
3: Well, you can actually keep nails in there if you have enough room.
1: A lot of guys I work with, that's where they, you know, a lot of people say they just keep them in their mouths. Yeah. No, they keep the 3 or 4 they're using in their mouth. But the actual box, the keg of nails, that's up in the...
3: It's in their head.
1: That's in the cabeza.
3: No,
1: sure.
3: Keep other tools in
1: I don't want to tell you where they keep the caulk. I don't want to say it.
3: Where?
1: I don't want to...
3: Where do they keep the caulk,
1: I can't
3: Adam?
1: Say where they
3: Come
1: keep...
3: Come on.
1: I'll tell you this thing. They pump their fist, it comes out.
3: Oh.
1: But that's all I can say.
3: Oh, wait a second.
1: That's all I can say. They do that fist pump. That's when it comes out. It's a little bit of almost a dispenser. Drew, what are you seeing over there?
7: Let's say that is this on? Mm-hmm. He looked up and somebody else was shooting nails and actually went through some wood and fired into him.
1: Through wood? It went all the way through the wood?
3: Yeah, let me read this.
1: What size nail was that? It's a big one.
3: He was looking up and went through the board, which must have slowed it down. Otherwise, it would have gone straight through and struck his brainstem, which would have killed him instantly.
1: No, it wouldn't have gone that deep.
3: Well, if it went through wood. It's this far from his brainstem now. It's a half an inch from it.
1: Listen, I've fired a million of those things. They barely sink themselves into 2x4. I don't know what the hell that thing went through. The compressors. Well, find out what size nail it was, Drew.
3: He may have been working with balsa wood.
1: Yes. He was building a giant airplane. Lolita?
9: Yes?
1: You're 29?
9: Yes.
1: What's up?
9: Thank you for taking my call. I've been listening to you guys on and off for about 10 years, and I still have the same problem. I didn't call you about 10 years ago.
1: Well, thank you for limiting yourself to only 4 beers. Because it sounds like you have a buzz, but you're not loaded.
9: Oh, no, I haven't drank since New Year's.
1: Really?
9: Yeah.
1: All right. It's been a lot. Drew, did you find out what size nail that was?
0: Didn't say. But
1: really?
0: it looks like the... Looks like it goes maybe from his orbit to his brainstem, so it's got to be this.
1: Chris, find out the size of that nail. Go ahead, Lolita.
9: Oh, my dilemma is I've been married for almost 4 years.
0: Mm-hmm. Hey, hang on a second, Lita. Where'd you get the idea that he didn't feel the nail going in?
1: And
0: this guy was looking up, and the guy shot him in the face. And he's like, oh, well, went to the hospital.
3: Maybe it's another guy.
1: I think it was another guy.
0: This is something, well.
1: Go find the other guy. Chris, find the other guy. I'm telling you there's another guy.
10: Two guys?
1: Look, guys get shot.
3: Maybe it's Ty Pennington or whatever.
1: Oh, I could only be so lucky. Then I take over.
3: Absolutely.
1: And the cream rises to the top.
3: Absolutely.
1: 4-inch nail?
0: How do you know that, Anderson?
1: Anderson said that. It's not a 4-inch nail.
10: Is this what it says here?
1: No, because
10: Littleton, Colorado?
1: Those guns shoot 16 penny nails, and I don't think those are 4 inches. They're like 3.5.
0: All right, Lolita, here we go.
1: This is exciting. Teenagers love this kind of penny talk.
3: Nail talk.
1: Hey, Chris, find out how many inches a 16 penny nail is.
0: Just look up 16 penny nails.
1: 16 penny nails.
0: Just go Google 16 penny nails.
3: Well, it's probably as long as 16 pennies.
1: No.
0: No. Lolita, what's going on?
9: All right.
0: This is why she's waited 10 years to suffer through this.
9: Yeah, what's 10 more minutes? Yeah.
1: Right. What's up?
9: Well, I'm kind of at the situation where my husband calls it my sexual dysfunction, and it's caused a lot of stress in my family. And
0: what is your sexual dysfunction?
9: My sexual dysfunction is I have a problem reaching orgasm.
0: You're unable to, or it's difficult for you?
9: Well, I've had about 3 since I lost my virginity at 19.
1: Mm-hmm.
0: And does your husband do all the usual things to try to help you?
9: Yeah, I believe, we went to a sexual therapist.
1: Oh, man, that's uncomfortable for a dude.
3: Mm. Yeah, that's terrible.
0: Well, it's not. It's her orgasm.
1: Yeah, but they find out he's not going down on her, and then he cries, and he does that tuck thing in front of the mirror. Yeah, it's getting a little cathartic, but it can be embarrassing.
9: Well, the problem is I can't reach one by myself either.
1: Mm-hmm.
0: Do you ever use a vibrator?
9: Yeah.
0: Does he do oral sex on you?
1: 16 penny or 8 penny vibrator.
0: Does he do oral sex?
9: Yep.
0: Wow. Okay. All right. Do you have any medical problems?
9: No.
0: Are you on a medication?
9: I've listened. Basically, the therapist said, you have marital problems, and that's mainly what's keeping you from.
3: But it sounds like this has been happening since long before you were married.
9: That's true. So
0: has it been the same guy all along?
9: No.
1: Well, you sound depressed. Are you depressed?
9: No, it's late, and I'm just, I work, I have 2 kids, and.
1: Yeah. All right. Yeah.
0: Are you on any medication?
9: No, I don't take any medication. Just
0: do you still see the sex therapist?
9: No, I quit. I felt we're not going anywhere.
0: How many times did you see her?
9: About 5-6 times.
1: Let me ask a delicate question. Do you guys have to pork in front of the therapist?
9: No.
1: No.
9: No, actually,
1: okay, because I
9: misunderstood. We went, and then the therapist wanted just to work with me, and he asked my husband not to come anymore.
0: And what was the issue he was working on with you?
9: Why I have a hard time reaching an orgasm.
0: Yeah, I know that was the theme, but what was the issue he was working on? Were you sexually abused? Were you abandoned, neglected, physically abused?
9: No, I wasn't. Well, that's one of the things is I come from a different culture, and we didn't really have a sex ed, and I didn't know about female orgasm for the longest time.
0: What's the culture you come from?
9: Eastern Europe.
1: Mm-hmm.
0: Eastern Europe.
1: What part? Where?
9: Latvia.
1: Latvia?
9: Yeah.
1: I don't even know where that is. Somewhere around Hungary, right?
9: Baltic Sea.
1: Ah. Didn't help.
9: Yeah. Well,
1: you guys have those dots? You guys see those dots in your head?
9: No, we don't.
1: No. Well, then I don't know where.
0: All right. And your relationship with your parents was good?
9: My father is an alcoholic.
0: All right.
1: Yeah, but he's the mayor. I mean, fuck their city. Yeah. I mean, nobody's. Everyone's a boozer over there, right? They have to drink.
0: All right. But the point is, though, she's got some issues, and maybe getting individual therapy and not focusing just on the sexual dysfunction might help you come along.
1: You got an alcoholic.
0: As your therapist said, you've got interpersonal issues. You're an adult child of an alcoholic. You have significant trauma issues. That stuff can all get sorted out.
1: Isn't everyone depressed from that part of the world?
0: Well, she sounds depressed. I sort of object to people looking at sexuality as an isolated phenomenon, absent the entire system.
1: Right.
0: You know what I mean? Sex is always a symptom of something far more global going on, either in the person or interpersonally.
1: Right.
0: And she needs to work on that.
1: Yeah. No, I agree. It's not one part that's broken down. Yeah. It's affected by all parts.
0: Yeah.
1: And having the alcoholic, possibly abusive dad, and growing up in the environment
0: and being depressed
1: at all. And she sounds depressed.
0: Yeah, she may be chronically depressed, doesn't even know that she's depressed.
1: Right.
0: And finally, there are biological things that can be adjusted, and that needs to be looked at very carefully.
3: It's been happening for 10 years. She's had four orgasms in 10 years.
1: Yeah. All right. Yeah. Here's a guy who's a carpenter, knows all about nail guns.
0: Should we bet that he's not a carpenter?
1: I just say he's calling our show, so be prepared for disappointment, everyone. Steve?
11: Hey, how you doing?
1: 21.
11: I was just calling to clarify, actually. There's an NR90 commercial gun that'll shoot better than, or bigger than 16 penny nails.
1: Really?
3: Wow.
11: Yeah, it's only for commercial use for the most part, but it's an NR83 for the most part is the most common Hitachi. That's just a 16 penny nail, but an NR90 will shoot up to a 4-inch nail.
1: What do they use it for?
11: Primarily for commercial work, for the big construction, the big buildings. You don't see it very much in residential.
1: Big buildings are made with, girders and steel studs. They don't even use wood in big commercial buildings.
11: Well, for the most part, the structure is all steel or whatnot, but most of the interior walls...
1: most interior walls are metal stud that are snapped into channels.
11: Well,
1: and the drywall screwed off with tech screws.
11: They're not very common, but there are NR90s, and it's a commercial gun, and it carries a bigger slide than the NR83.
0: You're not going to get it's for pure work. It's for work out of the seaside.
1: They use a lot of wood studs in commercial interiors. You're high. They don't use any wood in commercial interiors.
11: That's not so true. And for the most part, a lot of the old buildings, they use a lot of wood.
0: All right. There you go. Old buildings.
1: Yeah, but this gun is 5 years old. All right, I'm going to look into this. Thank you.
11: Okay,
0: Steve, what kind of work do you do, Steve?
11: I do carpentry, mainly residential. Every now and then we do commercial.
1: All right.
0: Have you used one of those big guns before?
1: No.
11: Actually, when I just started years ago, I bought it, and I hated the gun, and my boss actually used to make fun of me because of the fact that I spent $500 on a commercial gun we'll hardly ever use.
0: Yeah. Did you ever use it?
11: I used it for about 6 months, and then I went out and bought a...
0: What were you doing? Tell us where you were using it.
11: Well, you can use them with 16-penny guns, too.
0: Right.
11: So I was
0: didn't use it
11: for
0: commercial.
1: Steve, you were just using a 4-inch nail, just nailing 2x4s.
11: Yes, you can. I was running 16-penny nails through it, but it'll shoot up to a 4-inch nail.
1: All right.
3: Steve, do you know where Latvia is?
11: Latvia?
3: Because we're just trying to help the people with their orgasm.
1: Are those dots caused by nails? All right, Steve, do you want to stump me before you leave?
11: No, I wasn't trying to stump you.
0: No, Steve, try to stump him. Come on.
1: Listen, Steve, you're right. I mean, nobody uses one of those guns, but you're right to say they exist, and I'm sure they weren't using one of these through the guy's head.
0: Be the first to stump Adam, Steve. Come on. Give him a carpenter question.
11: I said I'll take a shot at it.
0: All right, go. Here you go.
11: All right.
3: Let's hear it.
1: You're not faxing this in.
0: go ahead now.
11: No. I'm not going to ask a question. I figured you guys are going to try and ask me one and see if I can.
0: Why don't you try to stump Adam?
1: All right. I'll try to stump you. OSB, what does it stand for?
11: Oriented Strand. I can't remember. Oriented Strand Board or something like that.
1: Yes.
0: Steve.
1: All right. What is the difference between a glue lamb and a paralamb?
11: Let's see. I think glue lamb is actually glued together. No, paralambs are too. I believe glue lamb.
12: Oh, boy. Now this is wonderful.
1: Yeah. Even Huell Hauser loves it. All right, Steve, you know what you're doing, buddy. I'm giving you a B+.
0: B+? Well, you get the A if you stump Adam. Ask him a question, stump him.
1: Right, give me a stumper. Come on.
11: All right.
0: Go ahead.
1: It's easy to do. There's tons of junk.
13: Yeah, I know. I'm trying to think. That's the thing. Is
1: well, what'd you work on today? What did you work on today, Steve?
13: Actually, I'm at my other job today. But construction, the last time doing, I'm building a custom home currently.
1: All right, well, ask me a question about gay porn, then. Whatever
0: job you're on. Making, like, a wood railing, you know, or something, or, like, a staircase railing.
13: You got to put it on a topic I know something about.
1: Yeah. All right. All right, Steve, thanks, buddy.
13: Well, you guys have a good night.
1: All right, thanks for calling, man. All right, so he says there is a 4-inch nail that is shot from a gun.
0: All right,
1: but it's very uncommon. I'm saying I don't. It's like saying a guy got shot with a gun that isn't really in wide circulation.
0: Right, or isn't at all in circulation.
1: You're going to put your money on the 9mm or the Saturday Night Special. You know, I'm playing the odds. That's all. All right, let's talk to Dave's got a foreskin question. Any hot chicks, Adrian?
0: Dave, real quick. What's the question? Piercing. Dave,
14: I birth control.
0: Go ahead.
14: I have two questions. The first one's about foreskin. The second one's about therapy.
1: Mm-hmm.
0: What about the foreskin?
14: I like that in my penis. There's skin that folds. You can when I pull back my foreskin, like half of it is like you can pull it away from the head, and the rest is like stuck on there.
0: Okay.
14: Like it feels like it should come all the way back, but it doesn't.
3: Sounds like a malfunction.
0: No way you can get it back.
14: Not really. Like it slowly, it'll like tear away like certain parts. But when I try too hard, it'll rip a little bit.
1: It's like when a dog can't get his whole head through a fence, but you just see the snout sticking through.
0: Right.
1: It still barks. It still barks, but you don't get to see the dog's ears. The ears through.
3: I see. Can it still eat?
1: It could eat. Yeah, it could eat.
0: And slobber.
1: It slobbers. Yeah.
0: So Dave. If it causes you discomfort, if it starts tearing, sometimes the narrowing and the tightness can get worse.
1: Got to get a cut.
0: It's a reason to get a circumcision if you're interested, but it's not an absolute indication yet.
1: Well, you should go to a urologist.
0: Go to a urologist and see about getting it snipped. It's not a big deal.
3: Sounds painful.
1: How about just a relief cut, little episiotomy on
0: there? Maybe they
1: can
0: do something like that. But the more you tear and cut, the more it tends to narrow.
1: I would like a flap. I would like just a relief cut down it. You know what I mean?
14: Are there procedures you can have that will remove like the foreskin all the way back so you're able to pull it back normally?
0: You could just have a circumcision.
14: Instead of having it removed, just have it pulled back.
0: I don't know
1: the answer to that. They might be able to stretch it out a little too or something.
0: Yeah, they might.
1: All right.
0: Let's see a urologist about that, okay?
1: What else? Anything
0: else about therapy?
14: Yeah, I come from an abusive family. My dad's an alcoholic and he's verbally abusive.
1: Mm-hmm.
14: And I have a younger brother and younger sister, and they grew up around that like I did.
1: Where's my bourbon? All right. Well, go find some therapy.
14: Yeah. I don't know what to do, though, really.
1: What about going to the nearest university?
0: Right. Are you going to college?
14: Yeah, no. Junior college.
0: Yeah. They probably still have some mental health services there. Go.
1: No. They barely have a snack shack.
0: They will.
1: Barely.
0: They will.
1: Yeah, here's how it works. There's some old broad who's smoking behind the window. You're like, yeah, listen, I'm having some. You want a peachy folder? My dad was verbally and physically abused. You don't want the peachy folder? I'm going through some issues, right? You can doodle on it. You know, you can turn the guy on the track into a gangbanger carrying a knife instead of a baton. That are you kidding? Everyone in junior college needs therapy.
0: Yeah, but they know that no one uses
1: that. You know what junior college is? Therapy with a fence. It's a corral of people that need therapy. It's 2,000 people that should be in a therapist's office instead of there.
0: But, yeah.
1: Please.
0: It's about the waiting room.
1: Stop wasting everyone's time with that cruddy junior college. Go to a real college. You know, he should go to NYU and throw himself on the mercy of their court.
0: Okay.
1: See what they got going
0: over
1: there.
0: Sure.
1: Yeah?
0: That'd be great.
1: All right. We're going to take a little break. You find out how big a 16-penny nail was, Chris?
15: 3 4/5 inches.
0: Ah.
1: 3 4.
15: That's what it says over here.
1: 3 4/5.
3: That's almost like 3 3/4, almost.
1: 3 7. Light 3 7. 3 4. Drew, look at that. What'd you okay. Boring bit. We will take ourselves a little break. Adam Scott. I wish I'd never said that, Drew. I don't even know what context it was in. I wish it
16: you were
1: never
16: talking
1: came
16: about
1: out of
16: a
1: my
16: bit.
1: Mouth. All right.
16: You're
1: all
16: talking
1: right.
16: like a boring bit that you use on a drill.
1: Thanks, genius.
16: I turn it around and mean something else.
1: Oh, I was talking about Home Improvement then.
16: Yes, you were.
1: Oh, thank Christ. Adam Scott here from The Aviator. Take a quick break. Be right back after this. Hey, everybody. It's Loveline. I'm Adam. Yeah. Tonight, our guest is Adam Scott, a dynamic young actor who's crafted his distinguished career in theater and television and is quickly becoming one of the finest newcomers to hit the big screen. Adam Scott, everybody.
3: Oh, my God.
1: And you know what?
3: Who wrote that?
1: No,
0: it came out of his head.
1: No one wrote that.
3: Wow.
1: Those are my feelings.
3: That's amazing. Thanks,
1: it's
3: Adam.
1: It's time you know how I feel.
3: Thank you.
1: Adam was most recently seen in the Warner Brothers action feature, Torque, for director Joseph Kahn. The film co-starred Ice Cube, again, just off the top of my head, Jamie Presley, Martin Henderson. Prior to that, Adam was showcased in Carl Franklin's High Crimes for 20th Century Fox.
3: Showcased?
1: Yeah, it was showcased. Yes, he was.
0: Publicist talk.
1: Now he can be found in a little indie film called The Aviator, everybody. Kiss his ass.
3: A low-budget
1: indie
3: upstart
0: Scorsese film.
1: Yes, The Aviator,
3: there's some
1: everybody.
3: Buzz on Martin Scorsese. I don't know if you've heard of this new director.
1: I know Martin Short.
3: Martin Short, yeah, different guy.
1: Different?
3: Different guy.
1: Oh.
3: Martin Scorsese is a film
0: Steve
3: director.
0: Steve Martin.
3: Nope, different guy. Oh. Still a different guy. I know.
1: So it's not...
3: This might take a while.
1: It's not either one of the Martins. All right.
3: Martin Scorsese. Just remember, write the name down. You'll hear about it.
1: I've not heard.
3: I promise.
1: And by the way, when did he become Scorsese? He was Scorsese for a long time. Is he Scorsese? Did he change it? Do people change? What about Khan and Can? What about
3: the film festival town?
1: Hiroshima.
3: How about just who cares? Just call it all who cares.
0: It's back to Andre and Andrea.
1: Yeah.
0: It's who cares.
1: Would this be an awesome society if once somebody flip-flopped a couple times, you know, those jack-off buddies of yours named Chris, who want to be called Christopher.
0: You get who cares, Le Monica.
1: They immediately get, When Can goes to Con or Con goes to Can,
3: who cares?
1: You're now who cares.
0: So who cares film festival?
1: Yeah. You want to keep going? We're going toward who gives a rat's ass. you guys should be praying for your who cares designation.
3: who gives a rat's ass.
1: Right. And the Hiroshima and the Hiroshima and all that stuff, that'll be who cares too. And here's the deal. The who cares will last for 10-year period.
0: Before you can work it off.
1: You have to work it off, but then F up again.
0: Back on.
1: That's how it's going to work.
0: It's tough love.
1: All right. And, the one that kills me is Neanderthal somehow became Neanderthal.
0: Oh, yeah.
3: What?
1: At some point.
3: Yes. I haven't heard that one.
0: Yes. I told you, I believe that every generation of scientist or scholar, whatever, has to make their mark by changing the nomenclature, by changing the words. When I was in medical school, I had a professor calling skeletal. Nomenclature. We had 100 words like that. I was thinking,
1: Professor, who cares?
3: Yeah.
1: He's just changed his title.
0: Umbilicus.
1: Really?
3: Come on.
0: Oh, yeah.
3: Who cares?
1: Either one of those. I do remember a very uncomfortable conversation with my grandmother when she said that it's not clitoris. It's clitoris.
0: She went the other way.
1: We were saying clitoris on the radio, and my grandmother was listening and pulled me aside and said, it's clitoris.
0: Here's my way of doing it.
3: No,
0: the closer to how it's said, the closer to the center of the country you get, however they're saying it, that's how I'm saying it.
3: Yeah.
1: Mm-hmm. That's they call it their jelly bean.
0: That's what I'm calling it.
1: He flipped my jelly bean.
0: Perfect.
1: He licked my mackinac.
0: Perfect.
1: He flicked my jelly bean. Yeah. No, you know, it was great, too. It was great. Well, my grandma's great, too. She's such a blowhard. She was like, she said she got indignant when we started arguing about it. Listen, I say clitoris, you say clitoris, you know, and she said, Hank Gale is a doctor. And he says, I said, what do you think Dr. Drew is? Just because he's my doctor friend means he doesn't mean anything. He's like a doctor. Like, what do you think? You think he got the doctor because he makes barbecue sauce? He's a doctor, you old bag.
3: I can't believe you even let that argument go on, like sitting around arguing with your grandma.
0: Then she brought up the rim job.
1: Ass full of her.
3: Oh, come on.
0: She did.
1: I swear to you.
3: Your grandmother brought up a rim job?
1: Yes. Let me just finish my clitoris versus clitoris argument with grandmother. Went to grandpa, who's passed away now, but grandpa's large print dictionary.
0: Oh, nice.
1: It is the size of a, like an IKEA. This dictionary that you have to open it with a forklift. Use a gantry train to actually open the thing. The letters are actually the size. They're the size of a human being.
0: And you got the big upside down E at the end of clitoris. It's clitoris.
1: You know what it says? can pronounce either way.
0: Yeah, of course.
3: All right.
1: I said have
3: Did they have a picture next to it? An enormous jelly bean. Sized
1: Thankfully,
3: picture.
1: My grandmother still had hers.
0: And then the rim job, want to tell them that story?
1: My grandmother wanted to know if I'd heard of a rim job.
0: Yeah. At dinner.
1: Yeah.
0: Announced it at the dinner table.
1: Wonder if anyone had heard of a rim job.
3: Oh.
1: Very uncomfortable.
3: That's very, very uncomfortable. And so what did you say?
1: I was like, can we please get back to the clitoris argument? Please?
0: I'm sure he took a beat. How bad could it be to just wait a little bit? I'm sure he took a beat.
1: My first impulse was, it was like a piece of trivia that you knew the answer to. Right. Your first was, sure. And then Sam was like, oh.
3: But had she heard of a rim job?
1: No. And that's,
3: she wanted to know what it was.
1: That was the shocking part. She hadn't heard of it, had somebody fill her in on it, and then understood the merits of it, but wasn't sure if it was for her. That was basic.
0: Appreciated the merits.
1: But couldn't judge.
3: So she wanted to hear from you the possible benefits.
0: No, she just wanted to know that she wasn't completely out of it.
1: It's sure.
0: Other people hadn't heard of it as well.
1: It's one of those things where a couple people go, oh, yeah, no, sure. No, you hadn't heard of that? And then you go home and go, does everyone know? You do that thing. Sure. You go home, you say to your wife, hey, I didn't know that. Yeah, that one. Well, that was her with rim job.
3: Mm-hmm.
1: I bit my tongue. Yeah. I did that.
0: Didn't your sister say something like, well, Adam knows.
1: I blocked a lot of stuff out. I know. I think it's just best that
0: way. I agree.
3: Your grandmother sounds awesome.
1: Delight. Jill?
17: Hi.
1: You're 19?
17: Yes.
1: What's up?
17: My boyfriend has a hard time keeping an erection during sex.
1: Mm-hmm.
0: How long into it does he lose it?
17: Sometimes it'll be like basically sex with him never lasts more than 10 minutes.
0: So he ejaculates and then he loses his erection, right?
17: Oh no! Like sometimes after a minute, it'll just go soft, and he won't even notice that it's gone soft. I'll have to say something.
1: Oh really?
17: Yeah.
3: How long have you guys been together?
17: A year.
1: Wow,
0: that's weird.
3: So has it always been that way?
17: Pardon me, you're both talking at once.
1: Yeah, I'm sorry. Is it? I'm just picturing him not like for you. He must feel like you're just being raped with a slinky. And he doesn't know it?
0: How could he not know?
17: A worm. I don't know.
1: Well, the feeling...
0: How does he stay in you?
17: Pardon me?
0: How does he stay...
1: How dare you ask such a sensitive question.
0: No, how does he stay inside?
17: He doesn't. It kind of like...
0: It falls out. And then how does he not know that's what's happening?
3: Maybe he's just pretending.
0: Yeah, he's just embarrassed and sort of...
17: It's like a little bit will stay in.
1: You know, the embarrassing part is he's like, take it all, bitch.
0: Yeah.
1: He's like flopping around the bed. Yeah, you love it. Yeah. I know what that quizzical look on your face means, baby. What is that, Drew?
0: That's weird.
1: He's got to know.
0: He's got to know and just be so embarrassed he can't deal with it.
3: That's what I think. Has it always been like that, the whole year you've been together?
17: Basically. It seems to happen more, like, when we're having sex more regularly, but then, like, sometimes even if we haven't had sex for a week, it'll happen.
0: Yeah, now, let me ask a couple questions. Are you guys using a condom when this happens?
17: Sometimes not.
0: Not all the time. Is he on any medication?
17: No.
0: He's not diabetic or has any medical problems?
17: He has a twin brother who's diabetic. I don't know if that...
0: He might want to get his blood sugar checked because diabetes can definitely affect erectile function.
1: How's that work with twins?
0: Are they identical twins?
17: No, they're fraternal.
0: Yeah, so, but
1: nothing.
0: Still, not necessarily, no.
1: What if they were identical?
0: Then it'd be more likely, obviously.
1: It would?
0: Yeah, they're still thought to be an environmental hit.
1: But not a given.
0: Not an absolute, no.
1: Really?
0: There's an environmental hit oftentimes with diabetes.
1: There
0: is. It's a genetic predisposition. Some people even think it's a virus that you're genetically prone to. Having this from.
3: I remember hearing about the virus.
0: Viral theory.
3: It's very interesting.
0: Mm-hmm. It's probably a subset of it is the virus and some just genetically triggered.
1: Jill?
0: All right, Jill.
17: Type 1 and type 2 kinds of diabetes. He has the kind where you get it as a child.
0: It's type 1. It's juvenile onset insulin deficient diabetes. What does he say when this happens?
17: He says it's like he can't keep the blood in there.
0: Yeah, well, I understand that that's a description of what's happening.
17: Well, yeah, that's just what he said.
1: This is all new ground for me.
0: He needs a medical evaluation to make sure there's not something going on. Conceivably, he could even use Viagra for this sort of
1: thing.
0: Well,
1: if you're losing it when you're in...
0: That's bad.
1: That's an issue. And it's one thing when you're nervous and you can't get the condom on and, you know...
0: Well,
1: I drank too many wine coolers. I'm not going to apologize to you or anybody else, but I'm saying...
0: But some people feel overwhelmed and anxious when they're in.
1: Oh, really?
0: Mm-hmm.
1: No,
3: but after a year...
1: That's when I hit my zone.
0: I know.
1: So I hit my focus. Yeah. After a year. All right. He needs a medical evaluation
0: first.
17: Okay.
0: And they may be able to use something like Viagra for him. But then again, you need to get him to be more honest about what's going on with him.
17: Mm-hmm.
3: Okay. Is he as young as you are, 19?
17: He's 23.
1: Oh, boy. He's an older man.
0: He's not doing drugs or alcohol at the time?
17: Oh, no.
1: I'll tell you. At 23, when your joint is tacoing.
3: That's bad news.
1: In the shell.
0: It's worming, as she described it.
1: Yeah, I mean, when it's actually folded over... and you're actually in. That's a bad sign at 23.
3: Because at 23, you're supposed to be walking around with an erection.
0: Yeah, it's hard to process that. It's like,
1: Yeah, yeah. You know what I had the other day? I had such a good boner. Just waking up from a nap.
0: Please tell me. Yes. Wait, I'm painting the picture. Hold on. Shh. Okay.
1: Well, true.
0: Adam waking up with such a good boner. Go ahead.
1: Well, please.
0: Go ahead.
1: Well, no, you're a doctor.
0: No, yeah, sure.
1: Drew, if you're going to make fun of me, I'm not going to open up.
0: Please, go ahead. I'm painting.
1: All right. I woke up from a nap.
0: Mm-hmm.
1: I had a great...
0: Can't look at you while you're talking about it.
1: World-class boner. And by the way, I don't know why the greatest 150 boners of my life, there's not been a chick within 80 feet of my door. How's that
0: work, by the way? What makes a world-class boner?
1: There are times...
0: You're gay.
1: There are times when there's blood in it, and there's times when it's stretching toward the sun.
0: I see. Stretching.
1: You know what I mean? Okay. Reaching out.
0: All right. Okay. Go ahead.
1: And I cracked it.
0: Oh, you cracked your penis.
1: Yeah. I did the crack.
3: You cracked it?
1: It had been many years since I've cracked it, and I actually did the crack.
3: Wait, what's the crack?
0: The suspensory ligament of the penis, which I can show you in this book if you want.
1: Well, I can show you.
0: But it can crack like any other, ligament.
1: Yeah.
3: Like a knuckle?
1: Mm-hmm. Yeah. Never done that?
3: No.
1: Do it for Naomi. She'll take it.
3: Okay.
1: She loves it. I mean, I would imagine. Just do it.
3: I'll get quite a response, you're saying.
1: Yes.
3: You already know that.
1: Yes. I feel it. You know, a man has a feeling about these things. Yeah, you will get a crack. If you get a good one going, you will
3: But it has to be like a reaching for the sun boner.
1: Yes.
3: Reaching for the heavens.
1: Yearning to be free kind of thing. Drew has now pulled out the picture book. This is some of the best radio he does, by the way.
3: This is the part that cracks right there.
0: Yeah.
3: This is the
0: ligament.
1: That's Adam pointing at a picture that Drew's pointing at.
3: Now, this is an enormous penis.
0: That's huge.
18: All the way under, this is basically your anus is over here.
1: Well,
3: that's not my anus.
1: Adam, let me give you a little tip, by the way.
3: Yeah.
1: I haven't mentioned this in a while.
3: Sure.
1: But, Drew, in terms of measuring the penis, as you know, I believe... The proper way to measure the penis is from the center of the anus to just past the tip.
0: Absolutely. That's Adam's measuring, yes.
1: That's the way I do
0: it. And he gets 5 1/4 that way. So, okay, let's take a break.
1: Oh, yeah. Yeah, really. 5 5/16 is now 5 1/4? Since when? Genius. How dare you? Let's take a break. Did you find that picture of the nail going into the guy's chin, Chris?
19: Not the picture, but I found the story.
1: You did?
19: It happened like 3 days ago.
1: All right, buddy. 16 penny? How many? 3 1/2? How big was the nail?
19: Yeah.
1: Okay.
3: Well, Chris, I have a picture of a penis that goes all the way to an anus.
1: There's a drawing. We'll take a quick break. Be right back after this. Yeah. Woo! Get it on. I'll tell you what, boy. Gotta get it on. Really have no choice but to get it on. Yes, Drew?
0: You have no choice.
1: Drew found the nail in the head story, by the way.
0: Chris found it. Yeah.
1: Engineer Chris.
19: Thank you.
1: What can't he do? Well, there's only 13 minutes left in the show, so we won't get into that because it's going to take two shows of this. But the point is he found it, and the nail did go in the guy's head, and it was there for a little while, right?
0: Yes, a couple days.
1: Two
0: nails tried out. One... shot across the room, the other went into his head.
1: 16 penny inch, 3 1/2 inch nail in your head, and you don't notice for a few days.
3: Wow. We could all have 16 penny inch nails in our heads right now, and we wouldn't know it.
1: Yeah.
0: DNJ.
1: Wow. What is that?
0: Definitely not Jewish.
1: Definitely not Jewish. Not a Jew. Can't be a Jew. All right. Drew, I want to talk to some people who have been on hold for a million years. Okay. Like this guy's okay. on hold for 101 minutes, right. for the love of Christ. Adrian?
20: Hey, what's up, Adam? Oh, my gosh. Loved you on Rachel Ray on Food Network.
1: Is that on?
20: I already saw it. I have TiVo.
1: I thought it was coming on Friday.
3: That's what I heard, too.
20: Uh-huh.
1: How was that? I was high as a kite on Vicodin. I just got my hernia surgery.
3: Oh, my God. Oh,
1: I man. Got my hernia oh. surgery at 5 in the afternoon.
3: Oh, my God.
1: One night. The following morning, I was doing this interview in this restaurant. Man. I had 8 Vicodin in me, and then we started drinking wine. I don't remember a thing.
3: Oh, man.
1: Was I fabulous, Adrian?
20: You were you, Adam. I love you to death. And on top of that, I love you.
3: You sucked, Adam.
20: Yeah, you may call me a...

0: I have penis piercings.
1: Mm-hmm.
0: And I've had them for a while, and Dr. Drew, is there any long-term effects of having penis piercings?
2: I don't know that there's any particular additive effect of keeping them in. Well, certainly having them.
1: What about all the historical greats that had, like, the C-rings and the Prince Alberts and the barbells going through their joints?
3: Alexander Hamilton had.
1: Well, Hamilton had one, I believe.
2: Aaron Burr.
1: Burr had one. I think that's what the dispute was.
2: Yeah.
1: I mean, the list goes on and on.
2: Orson
1: Roosevelt, Orson Welles, Cavett, I believe, had one. What about
2: Sebastian
1: it,
2: Cavett?
0: I don't have them going through the muscle. I have them actually going through the surface tissue.
2: I just think of
1: Family
2: Sebastian.
1: Affair Butler had one.
3: I want to now watch that show again.
1: All right, Adrian,
2: with a piercing.
1: All right, Drew. Hey, look, first off, you can't say what are long-term effects of anything at 18.
2: Well, here's the deal. There are effects of having piercing. People can have erectile difficulty. People can get infections. People can have distortions of the penis. People can have, you know, all kinds of things can happen. But I don't think that by leaving a piercing in, you necessarily compound your risk.
1: Mm-hmm.
2: In other words, just having it is risk enough. Leaving it in, I've not noticed that it really makes that much more difference to you.
1: All right, now
2: unless you have active sort of, you know, sort of discharge from it.
1: Now I got to talk about Family Affair for a second. You want to talk about a bummer.
2: Well, isn't
1: that sitcom? First off, is it fair to even call that a sitcom?
2: Bummer. Paris Hilton's mom?
1: I don't know.
2: Wasn't that somebody on the show? She was the older daughter maybe or something?
1: No.
2: Really?
1: No. She wasn't Sissy. All I remember,
2: she was the young girl.
1: You don't know anything. No, she was not.
2: I got to look this up.
1: Please get out of here with your crazy
3: I hate that show.
1: You should. Because here was every single episode of Family Affair. Uncle Bill, are we going to the circus this weekend? I got to go to Tokyo on business.
3: I know. And then the two kids in their yellow sweaters would, like, run around.
1: And they just stood there disappointed while Uncle Bill left town again. And Brian Keith was just the biggest bummer.
3: Yeah.
1: Drew, go look that up, Weisenheimer.
3: I bet they're going to make that into a movie in the next 6 months.
1: By the way, the chick killed herself. That's how big a bummer it is. As Eric, you want to know what big a bummer it is? Two cast members killed themselves.
2: Yeah. Who did? I know the boy did.
1: No, the girl killed herself. Drew, how do you screw up so often?
2: What did I say?
1: You said the boy did.
2: I did. Right.
1: No, he didn't kill himself.
3: But who's the other person?
2: The boy didn't?
3: Dude, Brian Keith did.
1: Brian Keith killed himself.
2: Oh, that's true, yeah.
3: He did?
1: Yeah. Later in life. And by the way, you kill yourself in your 70s, it shouldn't count.
3: Yeah.
1: I mean, you know, like if you kill yourself, they don't let you into heaven. I say if you're 75 and you got ID and you kill yourself, it's sort of like, well, heaven, first floor.
3: Right.
1: It's like getting
3: a parking validation.
1: Yeah. You're not going to the club floor, but
3: Absolutely.
1: We'll let you in.
3: Absolutely.
1: Yeah, you kill yourself at 15, you're going to hell.
3: Yeah.
1: Yeah. You kill yourself at 75.
3: Well, there's probably good reason at that point.
1: 75?
3: Yeah.
1: But at least you thought about it.
3: Yeah, you gave it a good 75 years.
1: Yeah, it's like I was going to kill myself in 1941, but I wrote it out a few more years.
3: Right.
1: Now I'm going to eat a bullet at 75. All right, Drew, if you got anything to do with Paris Hilton, by the way.
2: Almost there.
3: I just remember Family Affair. That was like, I was so young. It was before I was able to change the channels or have any sort of say in what we would watch.
1: Yeah.
3: It's an endless purgatory of that in Little House on the Prairie.
1: I could have changed the channels if I had a pair of vice grips. Our family had that white trash TV where the thing snaps off and then you got to put the vice grips on there.
3: Sure.
1: That's good. All right, what do you got, Drew?
2: Hold on.
1: All right, Drew's got nothing. We're going to take ourselves a little break. I'm going to talk to, someone who's been on hold 56 minutes. Ooh, Naomi. Not your Naomi. Naomi?
2: Family Affair. There she is.
1: 18.
2: This is Paris Hilton's mother.
3: Really?
2: Yes.
1: But that's not the girl.
2: Well, let me see who it is.
1: Let me see. And it's not Buffy either. Keep going. Go ahead, Naomi. You're 18.
4: Uh-huh.
1: Your boyfriend's sperm burns you.
4: Yes.
1: You got to get like some shop goggles or something.
2: No, not her eyes.
1: No, you're saying your eyes, right?
4: What?
1: You always wear eye protection. And I wear ear protection too, but that's, you know, because, you know, my lady's a groaner. But, no, it burns you when it touches your skin?
4: No. When it's inside.
1: Inside
4: when
1: you.
4: It's inside me.
1: Okay, I see.
4: It burns for half an hour.
1: Well, you got to spit it out.
2: Says here she played Sissy.
1: All right, hold on a second. Wait.

0: it. I'm all over the place.
1: Is it?
0: What about it, Drew? Can you be allergic? We get
2: you
0: this.
2: You can be, but it's usually not that. It's usually that she has other sort of vaginal infection or vaginitis, and it's just something coming in there that's not usually there, causes some more irritation.
0: Paris Hilton's mom is Sissy from Family Affair.
2: That's the best I can put it together here.
0: All right. I'm going to apologize for now. But then later on, I'm going to be angry when I find out you're
2: wrong.
0: That's
2: not the case.
0: All right. We'll take a quick break. We'll be right back after this.

0: So I'm stand corrected on Paris Hilton's mom. She played Carol in Family Affair.
1: Who was not really
0: who
1: on
0: was
1: Family
0: whatever
1: Affair.
0: That is. Yeah.
1: She showed up once. Mm-hmm. All right, Drew. Who's right?
0: You're right.
1: All right, I'm gonna.
0: By the way, I trust your instincts so much is why I kept looking.
1: Thank you. That's right. I mean, after I yelled at you to go look,
0: you said, yeah.
1: All right, let me give my impersonation of Uncle Bill. Right. Yeah, I got some clients coming in.
2: Bill, will you take us to the park? Will you take us to the park?
1: I've got to go to Tokyo on business.
2: Can I get a big red ball?
1: Pull your pants down. I can't sweat.
0: All right, here we go. Adam Scott.
1: I'm going to rape you the Jack Daniels.
0: There we go.
1: Adam Scott, everybody. Aviator. All right.
3: Thanks, guys.
1: Come back when all those other movies come out.
3: Thanks for having me. I appreciate it.
1: Our pleasure. And until next time, this is Adam Carolla for Dr. Drew saying mahalo. Yeah. You know what I had the other day? I had such a good boner.
4: This has been Loveline. Loveline. The opinions expressed on this show are not necessarily those of the staff, management, sponsors, or this station. The producer for Loveline is Ann Ingold. Loveline is a presentation of Westwood One Entertainment.

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3: 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Adam Carolla and Dr. Drew.
4: Love Line, coast to coast.
5: Hey, it is Love Line. I'm Adam Carolla. That is Dr. Bruce over there filling in for Dr. Drew, who's sick. I'm assuming he's sick, and he's sick, right? Yeah, he was sick last night and sick the last few days, so I guess he just wussed out. But
6: some doctor.
5: Yeah. I always tell him it's funny when a doctor gets sick. It's like when the fire chief's house burns down, there's a funny irony around doctors getting sick. And then when they die of some horrible disease, that's hysterical.
6: Heart attack's the best one.
5: Oh, yeah. That's good. I like when doctors smoke. I always think that's funny, too. I like it. It sort of makes it okay for everyone else.
7: Cardiologist smoking, that's what I like to see.
5: Bruce, remember the microphone there?
7: Oh.
5: Yeah, that's what you're supposed to talk into.
7: I can't eat
5: it. Okay. And it's also funny when Dr. Bruce comes in here with a couple of Mountain Dews and a jumbo Snickers to chew on. Dr. Bruce, don't worry. I know he doesn't sound qualified, but he's just as qualified as Dr. Drew to do this job, right?
7: In your opinion.
8: He's smart!
6: He's much more beachy.
5: You're board certified.
6: Right.
5: Ooh, that'd be a good name for your next surf film, Board Certified. I could write that down, Phil. He knows emergency medicine and also does a little addiction medicine, right?
7: Right.
5: All right, Chris Malloy and Kelly Slater are both here, both champion surfers, and here to plug. Chris has not been on the show before, but, of course, Kelly's no stranger to the Loveline studio. They're here to promote Adrenaline Theater, and you guys go ahead and start plugging now. How does this work?
6: Well, there's a new surf film coming out called Hit and Run, which will be in AMC Theaters, Adrenaline Theater. It's called Surf, Skate, Snow. And when is it hitting theaters? I don't even know.
5: August.
6: A week or so.
9: Thursday.
6: 2 weeks.
9: Thursday is a premiere. First premiere.
6: Thursday.
5: And if you want to get more information about theaters near you that are going to be having this, and it's a series, right? I mean, it's not just surfing.
9: I got snowboarding, skateboarding, motocross, the whole deal.
5: You can log on to swell.com, W-S-E-L-L, S-W-E-L-L, and .com, and find out some of that stuff. But is the first one just surfing?
9: Yeah, the first one's just surfing, and it's a project that we've been working nonstop on for the last 6 months, just traveling all over the world, everywhere.
5: And what's different about this film? I mean, as opposed to your normal surf films.
6: Gosh, a little more documentary style than a typical surf film.
5: Good, because the only problem with surf films normally, and any of these kind of surf film, ski films, is sort of the corny narration and the bad jokes that they stick in.
6: Oh, yeah. Well, this is kind of like an upgraded version of a surf video.
5: Right. And where is it? All over the world?
9: Everywhere.
6: Yeah.
9: Everywhere. Like, went to the Maldives, Tahiti, Hawaii, Australia. Japan.
5: Get a little more on the mic there.
9: Basically
5: Chris.
9: Everywhere. And usually we have a year and a half to work on a project like this.
5: Mm-hmm.
9: And this one was 6 months. So it was basically all of us. Taylor called us up. Taylor Steele, the guy that made the film, called us up and just said, look, we got 6 months to make the best surf film ever. And we've just been living out of a backpack ever since.
5: Now, So when he says we got 6 months to make the best surf film ever, it's you and Kelly, and then who else?
9: There's about 10 or 12 guys that he worked with mainly on this one.
5: And you guys all go to every location, or does he send a couple guys to another location and a couple guys to this location?
6: Yeah, I think Shane Doran, Rob Machado, and a couple guys went to the Maldives, and we went to Mexico, and then just Taylor Knox somewhere else. I mean, it's just kind of all over the world, wherever.
5: And you have to kind of follow the surf? I mean, what if there's no surf wherever you end up?
6: We were literally waiting for swells and like, oh, it's going to be good in Mexico next week. Let's go.
9: Yeah, and it was crazy because we had just heard about a secret spot. We get down there. We heard it was like, a little walk to the beach. And we ended up hiking like 3 miles through the jungle just to get to this wave every day. And we were on the deadline, so it wasn't like we could just find a different way to get in, so we did it twice a day every day, and this guy shows up on the beach like blisters on his feet, just mosquito bitten.
6: 3 miles wasn't bad for us, but Taylor Steele had a 70-pound camera.
9: It's your movie, bro.
8: What was that first classic movie from the 60s?
6: Endless Summer.
8: Right. Is that still a standard by which surf
6: was? Pretty much. I that was the time when surfing was big at Malibu, and it was like this, there was this like whole buzz about it in Hollywood and stuff, so it was like the first film, and probably the only one that will ever capture that feeling.
8: And a lot of those beaches seem so virgin. There'd be no one else out there, and these guys would be out great waves. Are they those same places crowded now as opposed to...
6: Yeah, pretty much. West Africa's not, but everywhere else is.
5: Where's the best place you've each ever surfed in your life? I mean, I know you got a long list, but if you could narrow it down to one,
9: you know,
5: what do you think?
9: There's a ton of places that have, like, grade A, perfect surf, but I have a big place in my heart for Tahiti because the surf is absolutely perfect. It's as beautiful as it gets, and the people are just magic.
6: Yeah. So I just was in Tahiti, like, 2 weeks ago, and I just fell totally in love with the place.
5: Yeah, people are nice.
6: Yeah.
5: They don't hate the round eyes over there.
6: No.
5: They're all right with you guys.
9: If you're French, the French got to them first, so we're lucky. If you're French, you have more of a problem, but
5: you're screwed.
9: Americans are fine.
6: They totally. The French screwed them over there.
5: All right, so this Adrenaline Theater is going to hit, what did we say, August 4th, and like I said, if you do swell.com, you can find out where it's coming to a theater near you. And
6: I love this, nationwide in over 40 cities.
5: Good start. Eddie?
10: Yeah?
5: You're 20, what's up?
10: Hey, guys, Adam?
5: Yeah.
8: Hey.
10: Something great, I like it.
5: Great.
10: I actually have two questions. The first one is, I only seem to attract women who are clinically insane.
9: That's me too, man.
6: No, we're only attracted to clinically insane girls.
8: How do you define clinically insane?
10: But these women just seem to be attracted to me.
8: How do you define clinically insane? How do you know they're insane?
10: Because they've told me they... one of them was a big acid freak. Big acid freak.
5: And you know what's funny
6: That's
5: about
6: pretty typical.
5: Being a guy, though, is... And I got to give you guys a heads up. You don't have to form a relationship with every chick who likes you. It takes guys a while to figure that out. I mean, you certainly have sex with anybody who shows any interest in you at all, and then you have some sort of bond, and then you have some sort of relationship. I mean, women have done this throughout history. They have guys that are into them. They're not into the guy. It never turns into anything. Guys will always at least go down the road a little ways with them, and if they're nuts, then you're with them. I mean, it's hard to get their hooks out of you.
8: What are you projecting to these women? Are you sitting on a park bench reading a classic novel, or are you do you look pretty out there?
10: Well, I used to look pretty out there, but not anymore.
5: All right.
10: Long hair.
5: Listen.
8: So did you have a chaotic home life when you were growing up? Do you have any kind of interesting family background?
10: Well, my parents were divorced when I was about 5.
5: All right. Join the club. Listen, I don't. The guy's 20. He's gone out with some screwy chicks. I don't deem that as a problem. If you're attracted to somebody, question that attraction and go on. Put a condom on. Chris?
11: Hey, how
5: you're
11: you doing?
5: You're 15. What's up?
11: I got two minor questions. One is recently had sex. And, you know, the first time isn't the best. And I couldn't get to the positions comfortably. And I was wondering how to get well hung.
5: Okay. Well, A, the first time is the best?
11: No, I said it's not.
5: No, it's not. And what positions couldn't you get to?
11: No, I mean, I could get into some positions.
6: He might not have known them.
5: Yeah. You don't have enough penis for certain positions?
11: No, I have enough penis.
5: You just didn't bring it with you? Down in the car? I've used that one before.
8: I've heard that song before.
5: Yeah, I didn't know I was going to use my penis. That's my life. I'm sorry.
8: Penis song.
5: Yeah.
8: So, Chris.
11: Yeah.
8: Can you explain to me? I need a little help with your question. I don't understand it.
11: It's like my I can go like, if you can imagine an angle, and I can go like 90 degrees, yeah. And like past that would be like somewhat, it would be uncomfortable.
5: All right, but what angle would we imagine?
11: Just my penis, like around.
5: Okay. Well, let's put it this way. Let's say your penis is the little hand on a clock. Okay. I don't want to make it the big hand.
11: All
5: right. It's a little hand.
11: Yeah.
5: All right. Now you take it from there.
11: All right.
5: Where's the big hand?
11: The big hand is on...
5: Your penis? No. Where's the big hand?
11: 230.
5: The big hand's at 230.
12: Yeah.
5: All right, I'm looking at the clock, and you know, your penis is on what number?
12: I'm not sure about...
5: About 215?
12: Yeah, I'm not sure about how you're, like, you know...
5: I don't know either. I confuse myself on
6: that
5: one.
6: What's the big hand represent?
12: Yeah, what does...
5: I don't know.
8: Your body.
5: Okay, let's say the big hand...
8: Your body
5: big hand represents your body.
6: Yeah.
12: Right.
5: Okay, so now where's your penis, and what are you talking about with the angle?
12: All right, the big hand is at 12, represents my body.
5: Okay, so you're standing up.
12: Yeah.
5: Okay.
12: And my penis is, like, at 230.
6: Normal.
5: 230, okay, that sounds about right.
12: But, like, after 3, it just gets kind of uncomfortable.
5: So, if it gets bent down, as it approaches 3:30 and 4 o'clock, it starts getting uncomfortable.
12: Yes.
5: All right, but why are you facing it that direction?
6: The direction's not really made to go down that
5: right
6: direction.
12: It's not really meant to get down the way. I'm just kind of self-conscious about these things.
9: Practice means perfect.
8: Are you having sex with windmills, or, you know, do you have a stationary partner, or what is...
9: Just work on it. It'll come to you.
12: Yeah, all right. And I have a really small question. When's the next time you could get Nine Inch Nails in there?
5: I don't know. I don't think they've been here in the 5 years I've been here, so probably tomorrow night.
12: Do you think that's possible?
5: Yeah, tomorrow. All right. As a matter of fact, we'll do a special noon broadcast tomorrow, all right? Mm-hmm. We'll do it a little earlier.
12: Are you
5: get Nine Inch Nails in here?
12: I don't think they're in L.A. right now.
5: No, don't worry. I'll fly them. All right, idiot. Mike?
13: Yeah.
5: Mike, you're 15.
13: Yeah, actually, I'm 14.
5: Fantastic. What's that?
13: Is it normal to masturbate with saliva?
5: If you're camping or, you know, you're surfing or something, you're in a pinch.
6: I think it's abnormal not to.
8: It does have digestive enzymes in it, so.
5: You could erode your penis?
9: Like a fly.
5: Hey, Mike.
13: Yeah?
5: I think it's normal in the absence of other lube.
8: But if
5: you're standing in a fully stocked bathroom and you're spitting on your hand, you got problems.
13: Well, I'm always in my room. I just don't feel like going to the kitchen.
5: I see. What do you got in the kitchen there? Little
9: dish soap?
5: Little bacon fat?
13: Yeah, after I do that, I got a shower, though.
9: Margarine.
5: All right. Hey, Mike.
13: Huh?
5: Have fun. Okay?
6: Get some...
5: Yeah, it's normal. Well,
6: we got some real problems here somewhere.
5: Yeah, Bruce, pick out some real problems.
8: I was trying to deal with the chaos in the family of Eddie, number first call, but...
5: Oh, that wasn't a problem.
8: Okay. All right.
5: He picks out...
8: All right, wait a second. Here's a serious one. Let's do this. Okay.
5: All right, well, let's not get too serious. This one, okay. All right, yeah. We'll talk to Cody. Cody?
14: Yeah?
5: You're on with the surfing great Kelly Slater and Chris Malloy.
14: Oh, great.
5: What's up?
14: I've been kicking it with this girl. She's 17, and I'm 15, and she was molested by her, like, uncle when she was, like, 3 or 4. And she gets real weird when we start having sex. Like, she can't really control herself. She's, like, kind of impulsive.
5: Yeah.
14: And I was wondering, like, what should I do? Because it's kind of, like, uncomfortable to be around her.
5: Yeah. That's tough. Especially for a 15-year-old.
14: Yep.
8: Okay, well, you have some good insight. You're 15, and you understand that there is a connection there. Okay, and I would assume she's probably not had any therapy. She's not dealt with that, or has she?
14: Well, she's trying to, but I don't think she, you know, she really wants to. Her, like, whole family's all messed up.
8: Okay, first of all, to be in a sexual relationship with that kind of stuff going on at 17 and with that history, it's not going to get any better. So you could do her a favor by talking to her about, you know, getting help before she gets in a sexual relationship. And you're not in it. It's not going to be a healthy relationship. It's not going to go anywhere. And, you know, it sounds like you have some insight into that part of it.
5: What, did she tell you about this?
14: Well, yeah, when I first met her, she told me about it, and I was saying, you know, that's how I messed up.
5: You're right. All right. So, but you're having sex.
14: Yeah.
5: But she gets weird when you're having sex.
14: Yeah, she just, I don't know, I would understand that she would, but... I always try to tell her to, you know, see a therapist, but she said she doesn't trust them.
5: Oh, boy.
8: Well sure, she's going to have trust issues because look what happened to her when she was a child. And when you have sex, you're gonna, a lot of this stuff's going to come up, and much of it's not under her control. I mean, she's not consciously deciding to bring these memories back. And there's a lot more to it. You're just at the tip of the iceberg here. The hope is that there's somebody adult and stable in her life that she will trust that will either... be a therapist or get her to trust a therapist. So
14: yeah.
8: You can do her a big favor by, I mean, to continue the relationship, and, you know, even if you end it, the chances are, and what frequently happens, people like this, they go from relationship to relationship and become more mistrustful of men and sexual situation. So if there's some way, is there an adult you know, or is there someone you both know that she trusts and sit down and take their advice?
14: It's really hard to say. I mean, her whole family just, you know, she's kind of like the outcast of the family, so nobody really listens to her, what she has to say anyway, so I don't think she really has anybody to trust.
6: Right. Wouldn't the outcasting of the family be from, like, some kind of denial in the family?
14: The what?
8: Well, it sounds like there's a chaotic family.
5: Family's a mess. Right. All right, quiet down there, Bruce. He's in peace. Cody?
14: Yeah?
5: You got your hands full.
14: Yep.
5: You're 15.
14: Yep.
5: You can barely masturbate. This is a job for, like, a 35-year-old guy who smokes a pipe. You know what I'm saying?
14: Yeah.
5: You're in way over your head. So you just got to take it slow. Don't pressure her. You know, be there for her and encourage her to get some help.
8: But it's not good for her to have sex. So you're in a tough situation because that's obviously something
5: right.
8: you're...
5: I agree with Bruce. You go for the blowjob. All right, Cody?
8: And she's at high risk to get into drugs because she's in a lot of pain, and that's going to be something she's going to look... She'll find that alcohol, pot, those will numb the pain and maybe even make it easier to have sex. So she's a setup for a lot of other problems, so...
14: Yeah.
8: Be responsible. Try and do what's best for her.
14: All right.
5: All right.
14: All right. Thanks.
8: Great advice.
5: Well, I couldn't picture being 15 and going out with someone who's 17 and had all this history and, you know, was crying when you're trying to get it on. I mean, this is this world's turned to a mess.
8: She's with a younger guy that's probably more tolerant.
5: I'm going to Tahiti.
9: He's a smart kid. There's two guys that are 50 that don't get that.
8: That's right.
5: Yeah.
6: That guy's worried. I didn't have sex until I was 16. I sure wouldn't be worried about, you know, I wasn't even thinking about, like... Yeah, kind of issue.
8: Empathy for other people is not normally there.
5: Right. Yeah. My biggest concern the first time I had sex was, you know, can I finish before the roofies wear off? I mean, that was my number one priority. I know those things were going to kick off in about 40 minutes.
8: Why don't you reveal a sensitive view, Adam? I know it's here. I saw it on Bill Maher last night.
5: Oh, you watched Politically Incorrect last night. God bless you. What were you doing watching that show?
8: You know, it's my bad habit, Nightline and Politically Incorrect.
5: Oh, really?
6: I met Bill, and I called him Gil. I didn't mean to. I was introduced to him, and I had my back turned. And somebody said, this is... And I thought they said it was Gil. So I said, hi, Gil. And I don't think he was very impressed.
5: Yeah, he's a little tough to get to know.
8: He likes having you on there, though, because I think he likes you pushing the envelope a little further than he would.
5: Yeah, I think I took a dump in the envelope last night, more than pushing.
8: While you're sitting next to, what's your name?
5: Kathy?
15: Yeah?
5: You're 22?
15: Yeah.
5: What is up?
15: You know what? I have a really bad problem with not being able to let go of a guy. It's like...
5: Not being able to what a guy?
15: Let go.
5: Okay.
15: Yeah. It's like, you know, it's not as though I'm just attracted to anybody, but once I'm attracted to somebody,
5: yeah.
15: Really, really like them.
5: Yeah, not just anybody. He's got to drive the right truck, right?
15: Well, you know what I'm saying. I just...
6: Like cable guy style?
15: I'm very picky. You know, it's not just... You know, the look or what they do for a living. I mean, you know, it's how they are, you know, all together, you know, if they're well rounded.
5: Right. Okay. And so what happens? Do they want to break things off and you don't want to let them go?
15: Well, yeah. I mean, it's like once it is over or whatever, we always create like some big, like dramatic, you know, ending, you know.
5: Yeah.
15: It's like we can't help but let go of, you know, the situation.
5: Yeah. Do you think you create that?
15: I must, you know.
5: Yeah. Have you ever cheated on a guy?
15: Excuse me?
5: Have you cheated on a guy?
15: Yeah.
5: Yeah. So you're into that sabotage, and then you get to that drama that you crave, right?
15: Right.
5: All right.
15: You know what?
5: Who's the smart one here? All right. So where'd that drama come from? Where's Daddy?
15: He's home, actually. He's retired. He's 53. And I'm still living at home, actually.
5: Really? How do you get along with Dad?
15: You know what? I have a weird relationship with him. It's like he's really great, but I don't know how to communicate to him. I don't know how to really talk. I mean, sometimes I can get in conversation, but it's not as though I can express my real feelings. Like,
5: yeah, but listen, forget about expressing your real feelings. No one should express any real feelings to their parents.
9: It sounds like she's got a lot of communication problems that she needs to deal with, and just you really got to focus on reality. And when you're feeling something, you got to listen to it and go with it. And it sounds like some guys are trying to communicate to you. You got to just listen.
5: Yeah, but I would say that when Kathy feels something, not to go with it. Because that's what leads you down that path.
15: Right, right.
8: And it's exciting and you like it at the time, or at some point you do.
5: Yeah, but where's this come from, you think? I mean, why the sabotage? Why the chaos? Did your mom and dad fight a lot or something?
15: My mom was abusive. I mean,
5: yeah.
15: she hit me a lot, and my sister as well. And yeah, my sister's just.
5: What is he? What nationality is she?
15: Italian.
5: Yeah, I'm telling you. I'm thinking Italian or Puerto Rican. Listen, I'm Italian. I know they're feisty. They're feisty, those guineas, and I can call them anything I want, because finally I got my own nationality. Those stinking, hairy, filthy wops. Hey, you can say whatever you want about yourself, right? That's the rule. Yeah, they're all feisty. They're very violent. They're very passionate over there. The guys are feisty, too, except for they're so drunk you can get away from them. But the women, they're sober. They'll go after you with a rolling pin or something.
8: So, Kathy, you've got...
5: All right, so you got a lot of chaos in your family. Now you create chaos in your relationships.
8: And you have some insight into it, too. So
5: well, I got insight into it.
8: Well, she understands.
5: All right, so how about moving out of the house?
15: Oh.
5: Hmm?
15: I mean, I've been working out those issues, you know, while I'm seeing her. So, I mean, I'm on the right track.
5: While you're seeing who?
8: The therapist.
15: A therapist.
5: Oh, okay. And what about moving out from under the same roof Mama Celeste is living under?
15: Yeah, you know, that's definitely in the near future. In fact, I just graduated college, and I'm going to be a teacher.
5: Great.
15: In fact, I just...
5: You can warp your young, fragile minds for the rest of your life.
8: Are you in a relationship with a guy right now?
15: You know what? I'm staying away from guys.
5: Good. Take a little break.
6: Independent.
5: Move out of the house. Establish yourself. Stay with your therapy.
6: Find a girl.
9: Get a cat.
5: Go lesbian.
8: No.
5: Start surfing. And listen, speaking of surfing, by the way, I was just saying to somebody, I was saying to my my partner, the Emmy Award-winning Jimmy Kimmel, yesterday, I think we were talking about the two things I wasn't going to let my kids get into, and I can't remember what the other one was, but
6: drugs.
5: One of them was surfing.
6: Drugs.
5: Yeah. No, it wasn't drugs. I'd rather them get into drugs, quite frankly.
6: One comes with the other?
5: No, because all the guys, see, you guys are making movies, you're traveling the world, you're making a nice living. Fine, but for all the guys I knew who grew up surfing, they can't hold down a job now. Because as soon as the surf, there they are.
6: I'm just going to say, did you have a Sean Penn?
5: Soon as the surf rolls in, they magically quit their job, or they take a week off, or you can't find them. I mean, it is a lifestyle.
6: Hey, I was surfing Malibu yesterday and today, and there was like 120 guys in the water today.
5: Right.
6: Does anyone freaking work anymore?
5: Yeah. I mean, right. It's Tuesday, and you're there at noon, and the place is packed, right?
6: Yeah.
5: All guys who called in sick.
6: And it
5: all
6: wasn't
5: guys,
6: kids. It was like 30 to 45.
5: Those are my buddies.
6: Yeah.
5: They're all going to get fired when they roll into work tomorrow.
8: I know more doctors that surf. Surfers, I think it's a good balance in your life.
6: Right.
8: You know, and a lot of people do that.
5: No, I'm telling you.
8: How many of them smoke pot, too?
5: They all smoke pot. They all surf, and they're still living at home. And it becomes a way of life, and that's it.
6: And they have more fun than you.
5: I know. That's what I hate, though. That's the part I
8: hate.
5: I know. I think the joke's on us. I really do. All right. Chris Malloy and Kelly Slater are both here. We're talking about, what the hell is that, Adrenaline Theater, which is something we'll talk about a little more when we come back. And also we'll talk to Isaiah, who's... 21. Oh, I have a question for Kelly about the six world titles after this.
16: 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We'll be right back.
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27: 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The Zone Files. 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

0: Yep.
1: It is Loveline. I'm Adam Carolla. That is Dr. Bruce over there. Dr. Bruce is filling in for Dr. Drew, who's a little bit under the weather tonight. Probably a lot under the weather. It takes a lot for that guy not to come in here. Kelly Slater and Chris Malloy are our guests tonight. They're champion surfers, and they're here to promote their new movie. Is it called Adrenaline Theater?
2: It's called Hit and Run.
1: Oh, okay. And it's a part of the Adrenaline Theater series.
2: It is, yes. Mm-hmm.
1: And it starts August 4th, a couple of days. And Kelly? Weren't you supposed to say something about that?
3: Basically, it's going to be at the Block in Orange. And they got all the guys that are in the film going to be there. And it's going to be a ton of fun. The film is Hit and Run kind of comes from the fact that we made the thing in 6 months, and it was just jump on a plane, hit one spot, and look at the wave map and hit the next spot. So that's basically what it comes down to.
1: All the guys are going to be down there in Orange County on August 4th, correct? Do you have a time?
3: It is going to, the film is from 8 to 9. Everybody's going to be there at 7 to, you know, do posters and do the whole thing. And, 8 o'clock when the thing starts.
2: I wonder if I'll get there at 7.
1: Isaiah?
4: Yes.
1: You got a question for Kelly?
4: Yes, I did. How's everybody doing tonight? I just wanted to say that it really is an honor to talk to all you guys, you, Adam, and Kelly and Chris, too. And I just wanted to ask Kelly, after winning your 6 world titles, and do you still surf the same? Because I know, for a lot of us, surfing is, you know, more than just contests and everything. You still enjoy it as much, or probably even more, when you're not in a contest? And do you have any plans to ever come back to the tour, or are you done just surf for fun now? And that's.
2: Well, thanks for the kind words. I don't know if I'm just sort of seeing what happens with the world tour. I didn't like a lot of the format and stuff, and
4: right.
2: To tell you the truth, I lost a lot of my desire. I did a lot of things I wanted to do competitively, and
4: kind of burn out on it.
2: Yeah, I basically burn out on it, and I get excited now about some of the events, you know, like Pipeline and,
4: right.
2: and Trestles coming up, and like Jeffrey's Bay or Kira.
4: Right, those are good ones.
2: Yeah, but I'd say I probably am enjoying my surfing more now, because now it's like I'm not getting prepared for a contest, or I got to know my equipment. It's just, I just go surfing because I want to go surfing. You know?
3: And I'll vouch for him on if he's still where he was before. We just did a trip down to Mexico, and it usually takes about a year to get a whole segment for one of Taylor Steele's films, and he busted it out in 3 sessions, and it was pretty mind-blowing. And it was a trip because he hadn't surfed for a month before that, and I was ready for him to be a little shaky, but he hit it. He hit it hard, and it worked out really well.
1: Thanks, Isaiah.
2: Thanks, Chris.
4: Thank you, Adam. Oh, and I do have a job, even though I surf. And it's not around metal. I just wanted to tell you that.
1: No, I know. I know. It's not the same mind.
5: I believe you represent the majority of myself.
2: Yeah. Adam's just full of it. Yeah,
1: no.
2: I got doctor friends, lawyer friends, like whatever.
5: I have doctors that surf then.
1: Those are guys who, they got into surfing later in life.
2: No.
1: They couldn't have completed school. They wouldn't have finished
2: musicians,
1: law school.
2: Actors. I mean,
1: well, musicians, actors, no problem.
2: burnouts. You know, we,
1: right.
2: we got the whole range.
1: Now you're getting it. All right. Let's
2: see.
1: Let's talk to Devin.
2: Drug dealers.
1: Yes.
6: Hey, guys.
1: Devin, you're 14. Hello. What's up?
6: Not so much. I can't tell what sexuality I am right now.
2: Kelly will help you.
5: You're gay.
6: No, I'm not.
5: That's because you're still in neutral. You're 14. You don't have to know.
6: Well, I don't know.
5: It's normal when you're 14 to.
1: Oh, hold on. Listen, Bruce, just because you didn't figure it out to your 28th birthday doesn't mean everyone is this way. It's not normal. 14-year-old girls are supposed to be boy crazy.
2: No,
1: yeah,
2: not. It's like a mother issue, isn't it?
5: She's probably boy and girl crazy.
1: What are you into?
6: That's right. Okay. I've never had, like, a crush on a girl, but I'm, like, really into girl porn, you know?
1: Oh, well, wait a second. Here we go.
2: I called you?
1: 14.
2: That's cool.
1: What,
3: where is she getting her hands on?
1: How much girl porn do you have?
6: I don't know, like, a whole bunch of discs. I just say.
3: Is it your mom's?
6: What?
3: Is it your mom's? Where are you getting this?
6: Well, it's not, like.
2: You mean you're just, like, watching the girls get their thing done and.
6: Yeah, like on the internet and stuff.
2: Yeah, okay,
3: great right. thing.
5: Have you acted out sexually with other people, or is it just the pornography?
6: Yeah, it's just pornography.
5: Well, and that's not a just. You know, and this is tough to hear at age 14 and you're already into this, but there's a very strong stimulation that occurs when you watch pornography, and it's not healthy for you.
6: Or guys.
5: What's that?
6: Whether it's girls or guys?
5: Yeah. At 14, you know, and the stuff that's out there these days, if you're getting the DVDs or whatever you're getting, is very, you know, very out there stuff. And it's not good for you. But I'm telling a 14-year-old, and I'm sort of doubtful you're going to listen. The question is, where are your parents? Where are the people that are supposed to be sort of keeping an eye on what's going on?
6: My parents caught me one time. I kept, like, a whole bunch of pornography under my bed, and they, like, found it. And I wasn't allowed on the Internet for a long time, but finally let me on. And
5: Right. And it's for something that feels good, it's hard. No, it's not good for her.
1: I know, but it's too late. She's already in.
2: You know what? It messes with your head.
5: Right.
2: Because I don't mind pornography. Like, I don't mind watching videos or whatever. But I noticed that when I've done it more, then... Like, my brain's kind of...
5: And how old are you?
2: Digging a hole for I'm 28.
5: Yeah, I mean...
2: I was watching it when I was 15 or whatever,
3: It sounds to me like she's just at an age where she's just mischievous and she was having fun and she's... You can hear it in her voice that she just is trying to do something different.
6: Listen, I don't like porno that has guys in them. Like, guys' bodies freak me out, but I have a crush on my
2: dad. Oh,
1: you're gay. All right, Drew. That's Drew from home.
6: Oh.
1: All right, listen. Hey, Devin... who knows? Just take it slow, would you?
0: Yeah.
5: No, you were molested. Nothing happened in the past.
6: What?
5: Nothing happened to you in the past.
6: I used to have sex with my cousin when I was like really little.
1: Perfectly normal, perfectly healthy. What was he in his 30s? How old was he?
6: She's a girl. We were just playing around.
1: There you have it.
0: There you go.
1: You got that lesbian seed planted in you early. That's what that is.
0: As DNC is a.
5: See, do your parents have an idea how much you're into the pornography?
6: I don't know. I don't think that they think I do it anymore, but I totally do.
5: Okay. Is there an adult you trust that you can talk to a school counselor or somebody like that?
1: No, you're kidding.
5: Well, I'm not
1: what
5: kidding.
1: What fantasy land do you come from? Nobody's going to. I wouldn't talk to my school counselor about school business,
2: let alone
1: pornography.
2: Every time I listen to this or I watch the show, I laugh because there's people that they're going, oh, these people don't know I do this. I'm like, well, they do now. Everyone knows now, right?
1: Yeah, well, if you can tell us, you can tell a counselor. Listen, she's not going to tell a school counselor. She's not going to tell a priest.
5: She has
1: to exercise a little self-control.
5: I'll tell you,
1: How about that?
5: In adolescent medicine, I see teenagers, and they do discuss these kind of things. And an adult that a teenager is comfortable with, teenagers will disclose stuff.
1: If she talks to them about it? What are they going to say? Knock it off.
5: No.
1: Yep.
5: She has other issues, and if she could get to a counselor, get somebody that was here for regular basis.
1: I'll agree with that.
2: A friend of mine, she's 18 or something. She goes out with a friend of mine. She goes out with a guy now, but she had a girlfriend from the time she was 14 to 16, and she's just kind of all over the map, too. But I think she likes guys now. She kind of worked it out.
1: Yeah, she'll be back. But here's my point. I agree with Bruce in that whatever went on with your cousin once upon a time is probably fueling this now, and you should talk to somebody about that, not about necessarily the byproduct of that, which is love of pornography. Let me tell you a little story that happened today, fellas, about my it was kind of serendipity porno story here. I went over to a house I'm building, right? The construction site. One of the guys brought a big bag of porn for me. Big shopping bag with about 10 movies.
5: Is that a regular occurrence? Instead of bringing you lunch, they brought you.
1: Well, this son of a bitch, you know what he would do? He would steal pornos from my house when he was working on my house, and then every 6 months or so, he'd go,
2: I
1: brought you a bag of porn. And I'd say, hey, Dave, thanks a lot. And I'd start looking through it, and I'd go, wait a minute, I know this one. Wait a minute, this is my... And these are all mine. There'll be one, you know, 50-plus job in there.
2: Now, he's a re-gifter, but he forgot he got his gift from you.
1: Right. He recycled the porn that is stole from my house. So I got this thing. There's a lot of stairs to get from my garage to my front door, and I got a thing about thoroughly. I check everything in my garage like it's customs because I know once I lug it up to my house, it ain't getting back out of my house. My new policy is if it's some junk, I'm not bringing it in the house. So I check everything in the garage. So I had about 20 of these porn movies, and I was just going through them, and I was like, damn, I remember that one, I remember that one, I remember that one. And then there's some titles, you know, midget stump, you know, this and that. And I was like, nah, I'm not going to watch that one. And I got to one. The title, I don't remember what the title was, but it seemed intriguing. It winked at me. It was like the force was with me, and I went,
2: the shape of things that come.
1: This is mine. This is a good one, I thought to myself. And I took that one and I left all the other ones down in the garage because I'll just give them to, you know, whoever comes by.
2: That guy.
1: Kids, Salvation Porno.
3: Halloween's coming up.
1: I went upstairs. That's right. You run out of Snickers bars, you start giving out hardcore porn. I ran up to the house. I popped the thing in, and it was one of my favorite gals right in the middle of a wonderful gangbang scene. And I thought, wow, this is a good sign.
3: It is.
1: Yeah, this is. Some people say there's no God. I challenge that statement now. You know, one of my favorite chicks right in the middle of a great scene. And I was watching that, and then producer Ann called, I think. What time is that? About 4 o'clock you called today? Producer Ann called me 19 times today, but one of them was about 4 o'clock, right in the middle of watching this movie.
5: It was like your mother walked in on you. Right?
1: I didn't pick the phone up. I looked at it, and I went, Ann, boy. All right, I'll see you tonight.
2: I got to
1: be honest with you, Ann. You didn't have anything to say. I figured you'd say whatever you had to say in the message. I'd listen to it next.
2: I got an autograph from Ron Jeremy once. My little brother got it for me. He saw him somewhere and got an autograph, and it said, "Kelly, I can't wait to meet you, M-E-A-T.
1: Yeah. Because you can only see it if you hold a black light up to it.
5: Yeah. Is it his intellect or something else that makes it famous?
1: Janie?
2: It was the Fat Chick series.
1: He's a very intelligent man.
7: Yeah?
1: Janie, what's up?
7: Whenever I give oral sex...
2: How old is she?
1: 16. Yeah.
7: When I give oral sex, like, a while after, like... And, like, the next day,
1: yeah.
7: I get, like, a breakout on my face.
2: No way, me too. Oh.
1: this is oral sex to guys?
7: Yeah.
1: Yeah.
7: And
1: what's that?
7: Yeah.
1: I see.
5: Little girl voice.
1: And how often does this happen?
7: What do you mean? Oh, it's, like, I've noticed it happening almost, like, every time afterwards.
5: How often is every time?
7: We wait, huh?
5: Once a week.
1: All right, hold on a second. We got to go to commercial. Hey, Janie?
7: Yeah?
1: Why don't you take some cold water and splash it on your face or something?
2: Are you getting any on you?
7: What?
1: How often does this happen? How many times does this happen?
7: 4 times.
1: 4 times?
7: Yeah.
1: Same penis?
7: Uh-huh.
1: Wow, that's refreshing. Maybe it's the one guy.
2: It's a How bad old? Batch.
3: She's at an age when she thinks everything is giving her zits. It's in her mind.
1: Right. Yeah. Does what do you do with the semen when it comes down the pike there? huh? Do you spit it out?
7: Yeah.
1: Does it get on you?
7: No.
1: All right, that's good. All right.
7: Why?
1: I'm just curious if that's the cause, you know?
5: You're not going to ask her any other...
1: Semen could clog pores. What?
7: Like where? Like on my face?
1: Yeah, that's what I was getting at.
7: Oh, okay. No, it doesn't.
2: Are you scared of getting caught and maybe you feel nervous so you have a little outbreak or something?
1: Very good point. No, there's no correlation here, Janie.
7: There's nervousness outbreaks?
1: Okay. Hey, Janie?
2: Yes.
1: How are you doing in school, Scissor?
7: I'm doing pretty good.
1: Really?
7: Huh?
1: All right.
7: Why?
5: How old are your boyfriends? Have you had any kind of, were you ever molested? Anything happened?
7: I had a boyfriend.
5: You haven't?
7: Just like my friend, though.
1: Just your friend?
7: Yeah.
1: Okay.
7: I've never had a boyfriend.
1: Well, what about him being your boyfriend?
7: He's not.
1: Yeah, I know, but what...
2: You know, just get blowjobs to any guy you meet?
7: No, my friend. He's my best friend.
5: But you know what, sir? Wow. That kind of intimacy is usually... it's sort of part of an intimate relationship, and it's not something you do with friends.
2: So it's fringe benefits.
5: For him it is, but not for her. And it sounds, it's just, in talking to you here, I think Adam's picking up on something.
1: If you
5: want to
1: call it talking, I'm talking almost mongoloid type stupidity here. Janie?
7: Yeah?
1: Listen, this guy may be taking advantage of you. How old is he?
7: 16.
1: And don't you like him?
7: Yeah.
1: You do?
7: Uh-huh.
1: Well, why don't you see about making him your boyfriend?
7: Because we made an agreement that we weren't going to... become boyfriend and girlfriend.
2: He's pretty smart.
1: This guy's a genius. That's great. He probably has that agreement going with a few girls.
7: No, but that was my idea.
1: Oh, it was your idea?
7: Yeah.
1: Yeah, why? Okay, hold on a second, though. But you said you'd like to be his boyfriend, wouldn't you?
7: No, I didn't say that.
1: I mean, his girlfriend. No?
7: No. didn't say that.
1: Why wouldn't you? I mean, you're best friends with the guy. You certainly, you're no stranger to his penis.
7: I feel all weird because we've been friends since we were like 7.
1: I know, but isn't it weird even to better then put his penis in your mouth? Isn't that sort of strange?
7: No.
1: No?
7: No.
1: Okay, where were you when I was in high school, by the way? Besides not being born.
8: She wasn't born.
1: No, I mean, hold on a second, Janie. Oh, where are these girls? Where were they? There were none of these girls.
2: Yes, there were.
1: No, there were not.
2: Come on.
1: No, you, sir.
5: The guys that are lawyers today that were making arrangements like this when you were in school.
1: Yeah. All right, listen, we got to take a break. I want to get a little more into Janie when we come back because she's scaring me. After this.
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1: This is Adam Carolla.
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5: 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It is Loveline. I'm Adam Carolla. That is Dr. Bruce over there filming for Dr. Drew. And we do appreciate him coming out here on very short notice, although it makes us feel he's desperate. Swell.com is where you can find our guests tonight, Kelly Slater and Chris Malloy, both big-time surfers. And on the 4th of August, you can check out Adrenaline Theater. Hit and Run is the name of the first in the series. The best surfing movie ever made.
7: Can I plug something else real quick?
5: Sure.
7: I gotta say thanks to my friends at Toyota of Orange.
5: What they do?
7: Well, every time I'm here, they give me cars to drive.
5: Oh, really?
7: Yeah. So I don't have to pay for rental cars and all that stuff. And they just show up. Here's a car, Kel. So I have to say thanks to my friends Bill Tinney and Bob Alou. Robert Ballou, so we call him, it's just Ballou.
5: The unfortunate part is he's driving a 84 Tercel.
7: Well, we didn't have to mention that, did you?
5: Miles on it.
8: I'm just going to talk about my car, so when I'm home, I just steal my brother's cars. Yeah. I have two little brothers, and I just, it doesn't really matter
5: like
8: what they're
5: their
8: clothing, their everything they own. So
5: I would like to put a plea out to Toyota of Orange to drop the, well, you won't get a lemon. I wouldn't have got a lemon.
7: We can officially do that right now.
5: That was not funny or intelligent the first time I heard it, and that was 10,000 times ago. Please write a new theme song.
8: Yeah, but how many times has it gotten stuck in your head while you're watching porn?
5: I'm now forming a political action group, and we're going to try to bring down Cal Worthington and Pete Ellis Dodge as well
8: and
5: with
8: not,
5: the Long Beach Freeway Firestone exit Southgate thing.
9: Are there any intelligent good TV car commercials?
5: No, not cars. No, that's true.
10: Janie?
5: Yeah. All right, there, you little Mensa member, you. Now, you have this best friend, and you ingest his semen or you spit it out?
10: I spit it out.
5: Okay, so why would that cause acne on you?
10: I don't know. That's why I'm calling.
5: All right, well, the answer is it wouldn't. You're 16, and you're a good candidate for zit once in a while, just like all of us were at 16.
10: Because it gets really bad, like right after, like a day after, you know, like I wait and stuff.
5: Well, how often are you doing this?
10: I've done it like 6-7 times.
5: How often? How often? Is it twice a week? Is it?
10: Like once a week.
5: Once a week.
10: Yeah.
5: All right, why don't you take a couple weeks off and see what happens?
10: Okay.
7: Yeah.
5: All right.
7: You can be, maybe it's not acne, you can be a

0: to that fluid. But I think,
1: are you having sex with him?
2: No.
1: No,
0: never,
1: sex?
0: You never had sex with anybody?
2: No, I'm a virgin.
1: Okay. Why aren't you having sex with him?
2: Because I'm scared.
1: Okay, good.
3: Great.
1: Good.
3: Go with that.
2: Pregnant.
1: Good.
0: Katie, are you? Listen, we're concerned about you. I don't know if you're picking that up from the way we're talking to you, but there's a concern about what you're doing with this guy. And it sounds like it feels okay, but just because something feels okay doesn't mean it's necessarily okay or good for you.
3: Yeah,
0: and
3: if it's your best friend, talk to him about it.
0: Yeah, you're learning that to be in a friendship with a guy, it goes along with doing something really intimate and sexual, and that's going to get you in a lot more trouble later on. You set up patterns of behavior, so it may seem okay, but he's using you.
3: Yeah.
2: Wait, so you're saying that it's wrong for us not to be going out?
0: You're not going out.
4: It's wrong to be intimate with somebody that you don't have an intimate relationship with.
1: And if you're not
4: emotionally.
1: If you're not getting paid, that's true. I agree with
4: that.
0: Does it, you understand?
2: It's wrong that we're just friends?
0: No. You know, listen,
1: I can't turn this into a Hooked on Goddamn Phonics session.
0: Okay.
1: I can't save everyone out there. Just
0: we'll
1: see if you can stop giving the guy DJ for a couple of weeks.
0: Solvable problem.
1: What's that? What did you say, Anderson? Did you say something?
3: Yeah, I think she is special.
4: There is a solve.
1: Right.
0: Yes.
4: Solvable problem. He's been on the line for 59 minutes.
1: That's
4: we
1: nothing.
4: We can fix that.
1: Jeez. James?
5: Yeah?
1: You're 14?
5: 15.
1: All right. What's up, champ?
5: When I masturbate, I'll ejaculate, and then like 10, 15 minutes later, I won't have an orgasm or just the sperm will just start coming out.
1: Yeah. Just starts sort of leaking out.
4: Post-ejaculation?
5: I'm not sure.
1: 10, 15 minutes later, huh?
5: Like about 10, 15, 20 minutes later, it'll just start coming out.
0: Are you on any medications?
5: No.
0: Okay. You know, you're 14 and that problem will...
1: It will? You better hope it will.
0: Yeah.
4: Well, just don't masturbate like 10, 15, 20 minutes before you have to go somewhere important.
3: All right. Unload that gun way before you leave the house.
1: Hey, James?
5: Yeah?
1: How often do you do it a day?
5: I do it... Once, twice a day, but not every day.
1: Well, actually, it's more like 2.5 times a day, right? Because the 15 minutes later rolls out again. Can you feel it coming out of you?
5: Sometimes.
1: Yeah.
0: So sometimes it happens normally. And so, because there is retrograde ejaculation in that.
1: How about you just stuff a little, toilet paper down your shorts before you leave the house, you know?
3: Depends.
1: Yeah. You have gum in your penis. Oh, yeah, gum. I forgot about that.
3: Cork.
1: Listen,
4: surf wax,
1: I just came up with an idea. A lot of guys do a lot of dribbling in the penis. What's wrong with a little sort of penis beanie, you know, a little cap, little...
4: That's what we would call it a peenie?
1: Yeah, a peenie, yeah. You just put your sponsor on the side of it or something. Just something you pop over your penis, keeps it warm.
4: Like the Red Hot Chili Peppers.
1: Offers a certain degree of protection to the junk and any dripping or any fluid that might come out of there.
4: Retrograde ejaculation.
1: Yeah, anything that may be coming down the flume is going to get absorbed by this thing. You throw it, it's washable. You toss it right in the wash at the end of the day. Maybe you get a few. You rotate them. During the summer, you do like a, cotton one. During the winter, there's a wool one.
4: Well, they could be lubed inside, too.
1: Lubed, right. It feels better, and it fills out the package.
0: I have a name for the product. The Corolla cap.
1: We already came up with the peenie. Where were you?
4: It could be the Corolla peenie.
0: It would be similar based on his anatomy.
1: We will take ourselves a little break. When we come back, we'll talk to Mike. Wants to know if it's wrong to let his dog watch him masturbate. After.
6: Loveline.
1: 1-800-LOVE-191. We'll be
7: right back.
1: This is Adam
7: Carolla. This is Dr. Drew. Stay tuned for more Loveline on the Zone 105.
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2: No, it's a horrible idea.
4: I think it's a good idea. How do they sound?
2: It's Loveline. I'm Adam Carolla. That is Dr. Drew. Kelly Slater is here. He just brought a bag of extra loud Funyuns and Doritos into the studio. This is going to be a disaster. Chris Malloy is also here, both champion surfers, here to promote the new movie that they're in. 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All right, now let's get back to the phones and speak to Mike. Mike is 18. Mike?
5: Hi.
2: Hi.
5: Hi, Dr. Bruce, Mr. Carolla. Love your work on the Man Show.
2: Thank you.
5: What's up, guys? All right, I have a question now.
2: Yeah.
5: Well, I've come a long way in my masturbation escapades.
2: Sure.
5: You know, from, you use lotion to Vaseline.
2: Right.
5: You know, I'll hump my couch.
2: Right.
5: Or I've got one of those giant teddy bears that you went to the fair, you know what I'm talking about?
2: No.
6: You're a messed up kid.
2: All right, Mike, please. Okay. We don't have time for these bogus calls.
6: Creative kid.
7: What's the problem?
5: Hold on. Anyway, lately I've been getting into condiments like honey or chocolate syrup or sometimes Cool Whip.
2: Nice.
5: You know, my dog. We don't have any locked doors in my house.
2: You let him lick it off?
6: I'm not buying this car.
5: Hold on. So
2: I don't either. Your dog watches you?
5: Yeah, I'll come over and watch me. You know, that's cool with it. But what I want to know, chocolate syrup bad for dogs if they eat it?
2: No.
7: No, chocolate's bad for dogs. If dogs
2: it
7: eat
2: is?
7: Enough, yeah. And it
2: really?
7: Just depends on the type of chocolate.
2: What about they just lick it off a penis?
7: It's very bad.
2: Really?
7: Yeah, for both the owner and the dog.
2: Really?
6: It's really bad on the dog's soul.
7: No, Mike, seriously.
6: Don't worry about your dog. Worry about yourself.
7: There's
6: being twisted.
7: There's a chemical in chocolate, and I think dark chocolate's worse, that is toxic to dogs.
6: Listen.
2: Really?
7: Yeah, it's true.
6: I think it's a bogus call.
7: It is.
6: I don't think his dog's eating any chocolate.
2: But just in general, don't feed your dog. So,
6: I think he's the dog.
2: Nicole?
8: Yes. Hi, Adam.
2: You're 19. What's up?
8: Love you guys. Before I get to my question, I just want to say that, Kelly, I doubt you remember this, but you did my voicemail last year at
6: Huntington Surf and Sport. I don't remember that at all.
8: Yeah. Oh my gosh, thank you so much. Like, my friends are bugging me to change it, and I love it so much. And Chris, I brought a picture.
6: Wait, you still have it?
8: Yeah, definitely. You
6: want to? It's kind of strange.
2: Yeah, let's hear it.
7: Let's call it.
8: Okay. I'll give you.
2: No, why don't you just do it on your? Do you have like call waiting or something?
8: Yeah, well, I'm on my cell phone right now.
2: All right. Listen, it's not that big a deal. We got Kelly here. He can recreate it if we want.
8: Okay, yeah, it's cool, but it's so funny. But and then also, Chris, I took a picture of you and me, and I asked you to sign it this year.
2: And he wanted $10?
8: No.
2: No.
8: Okay. Appreciate it. And surfer, and I wanted to know if you guys think that like women like Lisa Anderson and like Tita Tavares and Lane Beachley have like stepped up the level of surfing, women surfing, to the point that you think that they could start competing with men sometime in the future and like legitimately competing with men, you know?
2: All right, we'll put you on hold because your line's a little fuzzy, but what do you think, guys?
6: I hate to be totally chauvinistic, but I don't think so.
2: No. No.
6: I just think it's just a strength issue.
9: Yeah, so, and women have strong points. They definitely they've got a ton of grace, and they have a whole way about them. And they're but as far as the things that the men are doing, who knows? But it'll be a while.
6: It's just like Martina Hingis returning Pete Sampras' serve or something.
2: Right. I'm with you. And what about, are there any women who surf big surf?
6: Yeah, there's a few. Lane Beachley charges big waves.
2: Really?
9: Yeah.
2: Oh man.
9: Yeah, there's.
6: No, but I wouldn't say to the level that, 100 guys in the world do.
2: Right. Right.
9: But, I mean, compared to all the other women,
2: listen,
9: it's a total...
8: There's a lot of
2: say
8: guys...
2: Say no more. Women are inferior. I know what you're talking about. But what about that one model? That one is models, really hot?
9: Malia. Yeah. Yeah, she charges. She charges harder than, I'd say, 80% of the guys I know that talk trash.
2: Really?
9: She lives... Yeah, I live right next to her in Hawaii, Rocky Point, big waves.
3: I'm not buying the 80% thing.
9: Of your friends at home in Florida? All your friends? I mean, think about it. You're talking about top 40.
3: Like Baron Knowlton and...
9: Baron Knowlton? Hell!
2: Baron von Knowlton?
9: Honestly, she charges. She really... I mean, look at her knees are covered up in scars. She goes... I've seen her in big...
2: That's not from Sir.
9: Believe me. Forget about it. No, seriously, she goes.
2: All right, I'm with you. I like... I'm going to go home and masturbate to that. Believe me. I'll be doing my own paddling out.
3: I thought you wanted my picture.
2: Jeff?
10: You?
2: You're 15. What's up?
10: 16.
2: All right. I don't know why this keeps happening tonight, but whatever the screen, maybe everyone celebrates their birthday on this show. All right, what's up there, Jeff?
10: Hey, Adam. Dude, I love you, man.
2: Thanks, man. I love you, man.
10: Really, you're the man. You're
2: no, I'm
3: you're
2: not.
3: Gay. I love that, Dr. Drew, but you're gay. Yeah. Can you do that, Dr. Bruce?
2: You're gay.
10: Too bad Dr. Drew isn't there.
2: Yeah, it really is a shame.
10: He's awesome.
2: Yeah, I love him.
3: No, man, you're awesome.
10: Hey, surfers.
3: Yeah,
10: my friend is like starting to surf and everything, and he wanted me to call up and see like what's up and how like you could start and how you get started on the whole thing.
3: Go ahead, Kelly. For someone just starting to surf,
10: yeah, you're that's advice.
3: Don't bodyboard.
10: No,
9: don't bodyboard. Go straight to surfing.
2: Right. And then just get a surfboard and go surf, right?
9: Do it all day long.
2: Should you start with a long board?
3: You should start with a longer board, yeah. Like something.
2: But not a long board per se.
3: Maybe a long board. Something stable you can get going on.
9: It's not about just getting up on a plank and riding. It's about becoming familiar with the ocean. When you become familiar with the ocean, it's a cakewalk.
3: Yeah. Just pay attention to what's happening with the waves and the wave breaks and the bottom and stuff like that.
2: All right. Well, let's hear a few Drew drops, by the way. Whenever Drew isn't here, I usually forget. But actually, this kid reminded me to do this. I love these out-of-context Drew drops. Anderson, play me a few of my favorites.
11: This is from tonight. Why I can't come in.
2: Oh, really?
11: The erection that will not go away.
2: Oh, really? I see.
11: I'm in pain. My breath's hurt. Can I say that? Cornhole.
3: He is a world-class dick.
2: Did he say
11: I want to be dominated.
2: Did he say cornholing?
11: Cornhole. Hey, I'm doing drugs. I'm a prostitute. I'm a stripper. I've had 5 billion relationships. I don't know whether I'm gay or straight. I'm in my 30s. I live in an urban center, and I'm having sex.
9: I got a dog I want you to meet.
11: Jizz Gaslight.
9: Oh, my God.
11: I'm a rapist.
2: Oh.
9: Did you rape yourself?
2: He didn't know the mic was on for that, right?
11: Put your moist ass down.
2: I think it sounded to me.
3: And I was bored, so I had my tongue pierced. I was bored, so I put a spear to my penis.
2: Where's your penis? It's in your ass, Drew.
11: Oh,
2: who do you think you're talking to? Give me one more. Give me, what is that faggot better run?
11: That faggot better run?
2: This is my all-time favorite Drew threat.
11: They don't get old.
3: Sometimes I'm scared because he's very active. He gives me oral sex. I just give him the hand.
9: This is like laughter therapy. Like, you should start laughter therapy classes and just give people sell tapes over commercials.
7: I'm supposed to be holding up some standard here for
2: no.
7: Drew.
2: Okay. Hey,
11: oral sex.
2: Hey, Anderson, remind me to play the Drew Boogie or the Drew Shuffle sometime before the night is through, right? All right, don't let me forget that. We'll hump back on the phones and speak to Brandy. Brandy, 16, Brandy?
12: Yeah.
2: What's up?
12: Nothing.
2: Okay.
12: Well,
3: she's only 7.
12: Huh?
2: Uh-oh. Nothing. Go ahead, baby.
12: Okay, when me and my boyfriend have sex, he like sticks his fingers at my butt.
3: Cool.
2: I see. Maybe does he lose his keys or something? Oh, is he... How old's your boyfriend?
12: 17.
2: How long have you been having sex?
12: 2 months.
2: Okay, is he your first partner?
12: My second.
2: Okay. You sound real young. That's always a bad thing.
7: Yeah.
2: Anything happen to you when you were younger?
12: I was raped.
2: I see.
11: How old were you?
12: I was 14.
2: Before that?
12: No.
2: Huh?
12: Nothing.
2: Little something?
12: Mm-mm.
2: Light molesting?
12: Nope.
2: No. And who raped you when you were 14?
12: One of my friend's friends.
2: I see. And did you ever prosecute that person?
12: No.
2: No. Why not?
12: I was scared.
2: Okay. Now, really, was your dad, did your dad do some drinking or something?
12: Mm.
2: Huh?
12: No.
2: Where's your dad?
6: You assume because she was raped that something happened in her family?
7: No. Her voice.
2: Good. No. No, seriously. I know this is an opinion that's not a real popular one, but people who call this show, and I don't know about the rest of society, people call the show after the little girl voice, especially, who got raped by a friend at 14. Usually something led them into that situation, whether it was molestation or abusive dad or something. Not that
9: it was not her fault.
2: But they're
6: Find themselves in that situation.
2: Coincidentally, they got themselves into a situation, and there's usually something that precedes that. So, Brandy.
12: Yes.
2: What would precede that? Is it you like your dad?
12: Yes.
2: You do?
12: Yes, he's my dad.
2: He's your dad. Are your parents together?
12: Yeah.
2: Yeah? And he never hit you or did anything?
12: No.
2: No. And he doesn't drink or anything? No. And nobody, no babysitter, no cousin, nobody, never any contact with anybody?
12: Nope.
2: Huh?
12: No.
2: Seriously?
12: Seriously.
2: All right, what happened when you were 14 then?
12: Me and a couple of my friends went to the fair. And then, we went up to a field, and that's when it happened.
2: And did you try to get the guy off you and kick and scream and stuff?
12: Yeah.
2: He didn't do it.
12: Mm-hmm.
2: And how old was he?
12: 17.
2: And you didn't want to call the cops or anything?
12: I was scared.
2: Scared that of what?
12: I don't know. I was young.
7: That's a very intimidating thing, and then you're afraid when you tell people they're going to say, oh, you wanted it.
2: I understand. All right. Yeah, I'm not getting to anything, but I know there's something here. Well, what's Brandy, your dad do for a living?
12: He's an inspector.
2: Aha.
7: Uh-huh. Aha what?
2: I don't know. What's okay. He inspect?
12: Roofs.
7: What'd you say? Roofs.
2: Roofs. Oh, well, there you go. Okay. He's around top.
7: So, Brandy, you know why Adam's asking all these questions?
12: No.
7: Okay, your voice, you sound very young. You've been a victim. You were raped when you were 14. And you've got an issue about something your boyfriend is doing to you now that you don't like, and you're asking us how to get enough, too.
2: Sometimes you like it.
7: Sometimes you like it.
9: Well, let him know.
7: The issue is, when you sound really young like that, some of the characteristics of the way you're talking, many of the people that call in here have been abused or violated or had something done to them when they were much younger. And
2: all right, but that's not her, right,
7: no,
2: Brandy?
7: She's saying it's not her.
6: All right. Trying to
7: but it's real important that you talk to somebody. You know, the whole thing, when bad things happen when you're younger like this, you tend to say, well, I can move on with it. There are adults that will tell you just, pull up, your bootstraps.
6: Just
7: and
6: deal with it
7: and get on with your life. But it doesn't work that way. And it doesn't sound like you've been to a counselor or you've talked to anybody about that extensively, or have you?
12: I talked to my boyfriend about it.
9: Yeah, wrong person.
2: Yeah. That's the guy who's trying to get his hand up your ass. Remember him?
12: Yeah.
2: Yeah, probably not the greatest guy to have this heart-to-heart about the rape with,
7: Are you close to your mom?
12: No.
7: Is there an adult female you're close to?
12: My mom.
7: Okay.
2: Hold on. It's time for a quick love line recreation. Go ahead, Bruce. Ask the question.
7: Is there an adult?
2: No. Ask the one before that.
9: Close to your mom.
2: Bruce,
7: I don't want to go back.
2: No, I swear to Christ, I got to vent for just one second. I tried, God knows I tried to do a little piece of theater here, and Bruce could not do it. I knew we couldn't do it. Just ask the goddamn question, you idiot.
7: Are you close to your mom?
2: No. Now ask the follow-up.
7: Okay.
2: I'll do it with Chris.
6: Is there an adult female
2: sand crabs in his head. He's smarter than you are, you idiot. Go ahead. Sorry, Chris.
9: I don't have sand crabs in here.
2: The guy serves for a living. You're a doctor, you jackass. Shut his microphone off, you retard. Sorry, Chris. Love line recreation. Go ahead.
9: Are you close to your mother?
2: No.
9: Do you have an adult female that you are close to?
2: Yes, my mother.
9: Okay, dokie.
2: Thank you.
9: Right.
2: Oh, I'm sorry. Sorry that took 20 minutes, you retard. Jesus Christ. Seriously, what part of Mexico did you get your license from to practice?
7: Because I don't want to play.
2: What part of Mexico?
7: I don't want to play role playing.
2: Guadalajara?
7: Adam Carolla?
2: Mexico City? Please.
7: And you have something
2: Chihuahua,
7: against Mexico.
2: Where in Mexico did you get
7: Mexico
2: that?
7: And Chinese people
2: I got nothing against Mexico. Next time you need some surgery, you go to Mexico. All right? Have fun.
13: Alaska. Come on.
2: All right. Where the hell are we? Please.
7: Brandy.
2: Brandy?
12: Yeah.
7: All right. Okay. We're not making fun of you, okay? Even though Adam's
2: just trying
7: to be funny.
2: If you don't want him to do that, tell him you don't want him to do that. and you got to.
6: She likes it sometimes, so it,
2: you got to get a little counseling for the rape, right?
12: Yeah.
2: And why can't you talk to your mom? Or can you?
12: I don't know.
7: No, you can talk to your mom about something you're close to, but it doesn't sound like you're comfortable talking to her about it.
9: Well, you know what? Talk to him, too. Tell him if you don't like it, tell him to stop it when he does it right away.
12: Enjoy it.
9: Yeah, well, that's fine, but when you don't, stop.
2: All right, that's not a question.
6: Maybe she thinks her mom's going to be mad at her because she's putting herself in a situation where she got raped.
9: And maybe you should just wait for a while, wait a few years before you get into something so heavy with somebody.
2: Yeah. Listen, I can tell you by the voice and the rape, and I can't talk to the parents. I'm not saying she was raped when she was five. I'm just saying there's a bad family.
6: There's like the timid voice.
9: It's still not her fault.
7: The important thing is any relationship she gets into until she deals with this is going to be chaotic and not going to work out.
9: It's not your
6: fun,
9: fault.
6: Though.
2: Oh, my God. Imagine being like a 17, 18-year-old dude these days and all, you know, every girlfriend you have, you just got to talk about the time she was raped or molested. You know what I mean? You're thinking about the prom and putting your fingers in her ass and all she wants to talk about. I mean, this is the second call we've had tonight where the girl was talking to her boyfriend about being molested or being raped. I mean, think about the percentage of like 15, 16-year-old guys who are talking to their 15, 16-year-old girlfriends about the time they were raped or the time they were molested. And remember, like, when you were in high school or junior high, you didn't even like to hear about your girlfriend making out with some dude who transferred into your school like 2 months ago or something. You know, just the fact that they took some other dude to the Sadie Hawkins dance and gave him a little tongue action was enough to keep you up at night. Imagine sitting there thinking about their uncle on top of them when they were 11 or whatever. I mean, that's got to be pretty freaky from a guy's standpoint.
9: Whole new level.
2: Too. Yeah, I mean, it's like they're going to need a credential to practice a psychology in order to deal with these relationships. Nick?
14: Yeah.
2: You're 18. What's up?
14: Yeah. I'm like about 6'1", and my girlfriend's like 4'11". And when we have sex, she says that it hurts, like I'm going in too deep.
9: We call that the great name, Chihuahua Syndrome.
6: So it's sort of like any basketball player and his girlfriend. Kind of thing.
14: Basically.
2: Yeah.
14: Like, is there any, like, type of position or anything that you could possibly do that could limit the depth of...
2: Wheelbarrow.
14: Yeah.
7: Okay.
2: You asked a question.
7: From a medical standpoint, I was actually not sure where I was reading it, but it was a medical journal, Adam.
2: High Times. Yeah.
7: No, I don't read High Times.
9: Surgery Magazine.
7: And the question that many patients have in your situation, are there dangers physiologically? Can you have trauma occur as a result of the discrepancy in size? And there's not. They're not.
2: No. Listen, I'll tell you firsthand. I was banging this dwarf once.
7: Can I finish my statement?
2: Go ahead.
7: Jeez. And so if your sexual practices are limited by the discomfort level and she's communicating that to you, you may have to alter the position you use and find the position that's most comfortable, but you're not going to have any trauma occur as a result of this unless you don't hear her when she's saying, oh, that hurts or that's uncomfortable, because there is obviously quite a size discrepancy here.
2: Are you done?
7: Yeah, I'm done.
2: Okay.
9: Back to the banging the dwarf.
2: Yeah. It was on a circus train. I was pretty loaded. I don't remember a lot of it. It's not a time I'm particularly proud of. I was trying to get from us. I think I was hopping trains across the country, running from my past.
6: Going to Can we hang up on this call?
2: Hey, Nick.
14: Yeah.
2: Yeah. Really. All here's what you got to do, brother. And this goes out to all guys.
6: I meant you.
2: Oh, I see.
6: Can we hang up on you?
2: How dare you?
6: I want to talk to Nick.
9: I want
6: to
9: find out
7: what happened to the last guest.
2: Screw Nick. Listen, here's what you got to do. You got to get her on top, and she's got to set the cadence and the pace of the sex. Because if you're on top and she's uncomfortable and you're going at it, you may do a little damage. Let her go on top and go at her own speed, right?
9: Exactly. Now back to the dwarf.
2: Tight. Tight. Super, super tight. Big calves on her. That really turned me on. And she was a Samoan dwarf, so she had extra big calves.
9: What angle did you go at?
2: Well, if my penis is the big hand.
6: Like I said, Bruce, can we hang up on these guys?
7: Yeah.
9: No, man, come on.
7: Adam was on a train to Guadalajara to the medical clinic.
9: Come on, big hand.
6: Jumped off in Huatulco.
2: Chris?
9: Huatulco.
2: Chris?
15: Yeah.
2: You're 18, what's up?
15: Me and my friend were just having a discussion, and we were wondering if a chick is, like, loose or tight from, like, the time, like, she's born or whatever, or can she get looser as the amount of sex she has?
2: Okay, let me tell you about this dwarf. No, that area springs right back.
15: It does?
2: It's supposed to, right, Bruce?
7: After delivering a baby.
2: You can have a kid.
6: So it's not like putting a baseball inside of a mitt.
2: Right. It's not like you break in the vagina.
7: Well, we've had the hymen discussion before. Do we need to go into the...
2: I don't remember that.
7: Well, the hymen is a partial membrane that after an initial introduction of an object into the vaginal canal, the tissue breaks, so there sometimes is pain and it seems narrow there, but after...
9: Okay. So, you're talking to four guys.
6: In other words,
9: as we come out with each thing, we're going, right? Uh-huh. So and you should talk to a group of girlfriends rather than guys.
2: Hey, Chris.
15: Yeah.
2: I can tell you from doing the show and hearing this question more than once that it does not get stretched out.
15: All right.
7: Actually, Looser, I thought you meant that they get more uninhibited.
2: No.
7: Yeah, the Looser was like another term.
2: No, he meant do they get stretched out. That's why don't read the board. You just got to listen to the questions.
7: Yeah.
2: Although you have to read the board because you got to
6: I would ask that question too myself.
2: Well, here's the deal. Some women are sort of anatomically bigger than others. And so there could be a difference from woman to woman, but it's not because she had a bunch of sexual partners. It's just because there's a little difference down there.
6: Have you ever seen the Texas Tunnel?
7: Never mind. Is that a porn film that Adam has?
2: Really?
6: No, it's a porn star girl.
2: Oh really?
6: Yeah. I mean, it's like, never mind. We got another call here.
7: No, you got Adam's attention. Continue.
6: Yeah.
2: I'm not into the sort of macabre, bizarre, occult porn. You know, I like the straight, you know.
6: Just dwarves.
9: Well, I just saw it in like some porn magazine when I was like 18.
2: You ever see Rex Combo?
6: And she was complaining because guys weren't big enough for her. And it doesn't seem like she was just born that way, you know. It became
2: like
6: stretched out at some point, right?
2: It doesn't.
6: Come on.
2: It doesn't.
6: Come on.
2: Hey, listen, a baby can get its head through there. And it can come back to normal.
6: But if you leave a baby in there for like 2 years.
2: Yeah, but if it was made.
9: It's debatable if it is absolutely normal afterwards, right?
2: All right, but hold on a second. Right.
7: It's a potential cavity. There's muscle involved. Dyspareunia, when people have pain, I mean, there's not relaxation of the muscle. So there's so many things that will determine the width, the tension there, and so this kind of a question. It would have been better if it was about
2: who knows what goes on in the old vagina, the old vagina.
6: Let's say you had you had two cloned girls, right? And one was having sex every day, and one only had sex maybe once every 2 weeks.
2: Right.
6: Now, don't you just think that naturally one girl
9: would
6: stretch
9: flesh.
6: Out a little
9: bit? It's human flesh.
2: I'm telling you.
6: But then if she stopped for 6 months,
2: this way. I've been pulling on my penis for 18 years now. I haven't gotten a quarter inch out of the goddamn thing.
6: You need
9: it. It does look like a handlebar grip.
2: it does have my knuckles built into it.
6: Man, it has some calluses.
2: All right. We're going to take ourselves a little break. Bruce, I don't know what your point was with this call, but you didn't make it at all. You can explain to me during the commercial, though, what you were trying to say. Okay.
16: Hello, who's this?
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16: 1-800-LOVE-191. Loveline will be right back.
2: This is Adam Carolla.
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1: I'm Brian O.
2: I'm Mary Lucia. Mornings on Zone 105. I think in addition to doing a good morning show, Brian and I also make special appearances out in public. I know, Brian, this weekend you'll be appearing at Just Doorknobs. What's that going to be like for you?
1: It's going to be great. The people at Just Doorknobs have always been very good to us. Lots of interesting things going on. Store. Mm-hmm. I also understand that you'll be helping people with their weaves at From Hair to Eternity this weekend. Is that right?
2: I will.
1: Yeah.
2: It's funny you should bring that up. I didn't want to toot my own horn, as it were. But I will be there, and I will be just holding the hair until they sew it in. I'm sort of like acting as assistant. Nice. And then finally, I know you're rounding out the weekend at the Shoelace Hunt Pagoda there at the Mall of America. What are you going to be doing?
1: We'll tie shoelaces into interesting shapes and like almost like balloon animals, that
2: right.
1: sort of thing. The thing is this. We like to get out. We like to meet the people who listen to Zone 105, but we don't let it detract from the hard work we do every morning.
2: Yeah, I mean, those appearances are glamorous, but what's really glamorous is just getting to know you, the listener, by doing our show here in the studio.
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4: 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It is Loveline. I'm Adam Carolla. That is Dr. Bruce over there. Phone number 1-800-LOVE-191. Dr. Bruce is filling in for Dr. Drew, who should be in, God willing, tomorrow night. Chris Malloy and Kelly Slater are both here, big-time surfers, here to plug their new movie, which is a series called Adrenaline Theater, and it'll be, it's called, this one's called Hit and Run, and it's starting August 4th, and you should check out Swell. All capital letters, SWELL.com, to find a theater where it's at near you. All right. Shall we get back on the phones and speak to Jacob, who's 16? Jacob?
6: Hi.
4: Hey.
6: Yeah, my problem is my girlfriend is 17, and she's like a raging nymphomaniac.
7: That's your problem?
8: Is that a problem?
4: That's rough.
6: Because, like... Yeah, you guys are bringing up the whole rape thing. Well, my girlfriend wanted to get raped.
4: Right.
6: Yeah, when she was 14.
4: What do you mean she wanted to get raped?
6: Well, she wanted the sex, and she wanted to be overpowered and all, but she didn't want it that hard. So
7: she's got serious parental issues going on.
4: Yeah, what's going on the home front there?
7: She obviously doesn't know what rape is.
6: Well, yeah, it was pretty bad, but... See, the thing is, her parents are... She did it because her parents are religious fanatics. They're, like, really, really strict.
4: I see.
6: Yeah.
4: See what's going to happen to your kids?
7: Those Catholic girls are the craziest.
4: Yeah.
6: My biggest problem I'm having is the fact that I like her on an emotional level, but I guess can't take all the sex because, like, one time we're hanging out in public, and she was giving me oral sex, and she nearly threw up on me.
4: Nice.
6: Yeah.
4: All right. Hey, Jacob?
6: Yeah.
4: You just added 5 minutes to my masturbatory session. You understand that?
6: Yeah.
4: It gets shaved off, then it comes back. It floats all night. Hey, Jacob?
6: Yeah.
4: You got your hands full here, right?
6: Biggest problem is, it's like, I really, really like her, but I can't get her to get any help for this. I mean,
7: your biggest problem is you can't loosen up and just go with it.
8: Nah, man, roll with it.
4: No,
8: man.
4: But listen, okay, but you guys know what Jacob's talking about when a chick, what she's doing is kind of fun, but you know it means she's nuts. That's what's kind of fueling it, and so it freaks you out.
7: Well, at first it's attractive, right? And then you start caring about somebody, and you're like, oh,
4: Yeah, like, right. It's like, she's like, hey, slap my ass and call me a little bitch, and you're like, and you got a few beers in you, and it's the first night, and you're like, cool. Yeah, all right. Yeah, but then what happens is later on you start having feelings, it starts getting weird, and then you start thinking, what's fueling that? Now you start getting freaked out, and again, this is another 16-year-old guy who has to cope with an older 17-year-old chick who has like a whole Santa sack full of problems, and he ain't equipped to deal with them.
9: Exactly. There's a complete difference between sex that's normal and that comes out of intimacy, love for a person in a normal relationship, and this. And in this kind of situation, it tends to be almost like an addictive thing, and the person wants more and more excitement, and the things they did last week don't excite them. And we talked about.
4: All right. So here's what Jacob needs to do. Jacob, and this is what all guys need to do in this position, or all women. You love the person, you care for the person. Try to steer them in the right direction. Try not to play their game too much. Try to get them to some help. Try to get them some answers. But if they ain't ready to hear it and they can't do it, you can't go down with the
9: this
4: sinking ship.
9: This is the same situation as if it was a drug. And the word addiction
7: she's totally addicted.
9: Right. And the word addiction is so overused that people sort of shut off when they hear it. But this is, sex is something that releases endorphins, dopamine, and it's the same thing going on in her brain as if she was addicted to cocaine.
8: Exactly. And remember this, man. If you ain't giving her everything she needs, she's going to go find it somewhere else quick.
9: But yeah. If he can help her by...
4: I released some dopamine into a gym sock earlier
9: that's
4: today.
9: That's not dopamine.
4: That's not dopamine? What do you call it?
7: You know, you can do your part, but, I mean, if the other person's not willing.
9: But he's right. Not going to stay with this because of what you mentioned earlier. There's no relationship there.
4: Let him try. He said he's having some feelings for her. Let him try to get her some help.
9: Absolutely.
4: And if it doesn't work, you got to bail out. Okay. Debbie?
5: Hello?
4: You're 27. What's up?
5: Well, I'm 27, and I used to be an exotic dancer, and... Now I'm hard. Anybody?
4: What kind of exotic dancer? Topless or bottomless?
5: Totally nude.
4: Totally nude, okay.
7: Did you work in Honolulu?
5: No, I never made there. Alaska, California.
7: Alaska?
5: I guess. Washington.
4: Yeah.
5: Pretty much the West Coast.
4: Honolulu has some great strip clubs.
5: Yeah, no, there's some pretty cool ones. Yeah. I had my girlfriend.
7: Femnu, Roxa. I've never been to them.
4: There's just one called the Rose or something over there.
7: Rose Tattoo. No.
4: Was it?
8: Kelly told me that one was late.
7: Club Rose.
4: Was that bad?
7: Club Rose.
4: It was good 8 years ago when I was there.
5: Yeah, in Honolulu?
4: Yeah, fire pole. Sticks come down, the fire.
9: Okay, you know, so what's your question? Times.
5: Whatever.
9: Debbie.
4: Yeah?
5: Yeah?
9: What's going on?
5: Well, it's just like ever since dancing, especially like in this town, because it's been 2 years since I've quit, and I've recently, you know, started doing other. I work like a normal job.
4: What town?
5: I'm in Washington.
4: Not D.C.
5: No, Spokane.
4: Okay. So what's the problem?
5: Well, you go out, and like there's a bunch of like people who used to go to the clubs, you know, like our local clubs here, and it's just like really weird because you can't meet a nice guy because they're all like, oh wow, you know, she used to dance.
4: No.
8: You didn't think about that beforehand?
5: I totally thought about it, yeah.
4: All right. But listen, Spokane's not that small a town. It's not like you run into every guy who was in the club. What are you talking about?
9: Well,
5: everything is.
7: It's always confused me how, like, there's that double standard. Like, guys go in.
4: Right.
7: You know, but they don't feel like they're on that same level with the girls that are stripping. You know what I mean?
4: Yeah.
7: So it's like somehow the guys are above it because they're not stripping, but they're playing exactly in the, you know, it wouldn't be happening unless they
4: were. Well, they're not above it when they're in there. It's just when it's noon and they're outside and it's Sunday, that's when they're above it.
9: Right. So, Debbie, a lot of gals that do that kind of thing, they may have issues. They may have had some abuse things. There are other people that they really need the money. You're not a bad person. This may have had an effect on your self-esteem, and it sounds like it's pretty tough to deal with at this point. But you're going to meet somebody that's going to not judge you, and they're going to accept you for who you are. But I think in a place like Spokane, it seems like a small town environment, and you know, maybe the circles you're running in,
4: yeah,
9: you need to change your.
4: There you go.
8: There you go.
4: Start hanging around with guys in their 80s.
8: Yeah.
4: Hey, Debbie.
5: Yeah, because I'm like...
4: Okay, so you have no question. I mean, it's according to you, you need to move. Well, move. Everyone you run into remembers you from the club.
7: The new identity.
8: Yeah, are you hanging around at 7-Eleven at 3 in the morning? Is that where you're running into these guys?
5: No. Right.
9: Well, maybe at church you're running into them, too.
7: But listen, what kind of work are you doing now?
5: I'm in the health field.
4: Good. That's right.
9: Good. Okay. Okay, did you have any issues that landed you in the job stripping, or is there anything you haven't dealt with? Or?
5: I was a totally screwed up teenager.
9: Right.
5: Yes.
9: So you've worked through that, yeah.
4: All right, now, Debbie, focus on that, and magically a relationship will fall into your lap.
5: Oh, right on.
4: Well, listen, it's not about the small town and running into guys who are at the club. And if it is, then move.
9: Yeah.
4: What are your choices?
8: If you've changed, just focus on who you are and keep going. Things will work out.
4: I'm not saying Spokane is a bustling metropolis. I'm just saying if you're seeing guys who are at the club, you may be still hanging out at the wrong places.
8: Yeah.
9: Different places.
4: Yeah, at a bar
9: you go to before the club.
8: Do you do drugs?
4: No.
7: That's just like having faith in
4: stay away from
7: finding the right person.
4: The coin-op car wash. There's a place you shouldn't hang out.
8: Yeah.
4: Brian?
10: Oh, hi.
4: You're 18.
10: Yeah.
4: What's up?
10: Every time me and my girlfriend have anal sex, she seems to black out or kind of faint.
4: You sure it's not a brownout? Oh, little anal, little poop humor there for you?
9: Yeah.
4: Thank you very much. She seems to faint?
10: Yeah.
4: Yeah.
11: I would too. I really would. Do you have a big penis?
10: I don't know. It depends on what you call big.
11: I would take that as a compliment, though, if a girl fainted when I was in her.
9: I wouldn't. When, you know, for many years...
7: Well, no, then she would, she'd actually kind of... She wouldn't be as tense. Just go with it.
9: Yeah. Depending on...
11: game on, brother.
9: Depending on the nerve supply to the anal area, some people have a very strong stimulus occur when they have anal sex or... for example, doctors doing rectal exams for years, they said you can't do them on somebody that's just had a heart attack because there's certain...
8: No, that's self-explanatory.
11: Okay, don't explain it. I know what you mean.
9: But anyway, there's like...
7: You know fist, doc?
11: Listen, I had a heart attack.
9: You can't fist them when they just had a heart attack.
8: I haven't had a heart attack, and if you do that to me, I'd...
9: Anyway, the stimulation could cause a response where your heart slows down. It causes your heart to slow down. It's like when people faint when they see blood. It's the same thing going on in the brain. And so...
11: call it a vasovagal reaction.
9: Vasovagal reaction. Adam is well trained from the Guadalajara School of Medicine.
11: Right.
9: So, Brian, it's probably this vasovagal reaction where the stimulation goes to the brain, the central nervous system tells the heart to slow down, and not enough blood is pumped, and she passes out. So it's not the size of your penis or the...
11: Right.
8: I think it's a sign, man. Really.
11: Hey, Brian? Yeah. Maybe I'll just stay away from that region for a little while.
10: Yeah.
11: What do you say?
10: The first couple of times, she didn't faint, and then after that, it started.
8: What does she have to say about it when she comes to?
10: Nothing. She doesn't even remember it.
7: Yeah, I say just do it more often so it loosens up.
11: Hold on, maybe she should have herself. A little checkup, shouldn't she?
9: Well, if you're that's an excellent point. If you're passing out and there's not an explanation, passing out's something that should always be evaluated. That's a good point. This sounds like there's an explanation.
11: Now, what should you tell the doctor? Not that you've been getting cornholed, but that what?
7: My butt hymen was. He broke.
11: You know what I mean? Tell him. I mean, you tell him like you saw the Backstreet Boys and you passed out or something like that. What should she tell the doctor?
9: You have to mention passing out.
8: The Backstreet Boys?
9: Why would you tell the doctor I've had anal sex and I passed out a couple times?
11: Hey, put that on a cart, by the way.
9: Fearing that anything I said would go on a cart.
11: Anderson, save that. I've had anal sex and, well, I'm not going to finish Bruce's line.
9: Put that on a cart, Anderson.
11: Oh, listen, he's got hours on me. We don't have anything good on you. Bobby?
12: Hello?
11: You're 15. What's up?
12: First of all, I just want to say, Adam, you're the funniest man alive.
11: Oh, thank you.
7: Just see how he looks.
11: Yeah.
12: Come on. Yeah. Last night, pretty nice.
7: Nice, huh?
12: Yeah. And, Adam, I know you got a pristine penis and everything, so I was wondering.
11: Thank you.
12: About a week ago, my girlfriend performed oral sex on me for the first time.
11: Nice.
12: And, now I have these hard red bumps on it. I don't know what it is.
11: Hard red bumps. That's not. Doesn't look like a blister.
12: No, they're just hard red. They kind of stick out and like.
9: Do they have a nice central core to them, or do they look smooth and homogeneous on the top?
12: Homogeneous, eh?
9: Homogeneous.
11: Well, what I mean, he means is there like a head on them?
9: With a head.
12: Yeah, actually, some of the more hard ones, like actually, sometimes I scratch them, and there's like fluid. It kind of looks like a zit, but.
11: He just added 5 minutes.
7: Is
11: another
7: body,
11: five on
7: the body
11: fat
7: working?
11: I'm up to 12 minutes now.
7: Oh, my ass.
11: Hey, Bobby. Do you say it's on the base of your penis?
12: Yeah, it is.
11: All right. What do you think, Chris?
9: Pearly, pustule.
7: Wait, he never had these before?
9: Okay. First of all, anytime you have something new on your skin after you've had intercourse, you have to have a doctor see it.
11: This was a BJ, but...
9: Yeah, well, that's
11: what they find, guys.
9: And many people don't think you can contract any kind of venereal diseases through oral sex, but you can. You can get gonorrhea in the throat. You can get theoretically other venereal diseases.
11: We're talking about him, by the way. How's he going to get
7: gonorrhea in the throat?
9: I'm saying just in general, when individuals have oral sex, it can go male, female.
11: All right, so
9: in this case, somebody has to look at the lesion.
11: That's right. Bobby, you got to go to the doctor.
12: Can I trust Dr. Bruce on that, or...
11: Listen, Bruce is a babbling idiot.
9: Have you eroded the faith of the listeners in me to the point where he's asking you if you can trust me?
12: I'm
9: crushed.
11: Bruce got his license from Panama. I'm now moving further south. All right?
9: There's some fine medical institutions.
11: Yeah, sure. Hey, Bobby, listen, I'll tell you what. Why don't you give it a week, see if it goes away. If it doesn't, you got to bring your penis into the doctor.
12: Okay.
11: Sounds like... but no picking on it. All right.
7: How about molluscum contagiosum? That's a good one for you.
11: There you go. It's a wart.
12: Adam, I'm looking forward to the Drew Boogie tonight, all right?
11: Oh, yeah. Yeah, we got to play that. That's right. Anderson, we'll play that when we come back. What do you say? After this.
13: Love Line will be right back. So get your problems ready.
11: This is Adam Carolla.
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0: Yes, it is Love Line. I'm Adam Carolla. That is Dr. Bruce. Kelly Slater and Chris Malloy are both here, both plugging away the Adrenaline Movie Theater series, which is Hit and Run. That's the surf film. That's the first in the series, and that premieres August 4th. So look for it in a theater near you. All right, now, we said we were going to hear the Dr. Drew Boogie or Shuffle? I think
1: Shuffle.
0: The Boogie.
1: Yeah.
0: Shuffle? Which one? Which one's newer, the Boogie or the Shuffle? I can't
1: remember.
0: They're
1: both really, really old.
0: Yeah, but that's not the answer I was looking for, because one is like a year older than the other. And
2: ask
0: I
2: the guy again. What did he want?
0: Yeah.
1: The one with the Boogie.
0: The Boogie? All right, let's hear the Boogie.
3: Ow!

0: Intimacy.
1: Can I say that?
0: You're fat.
1: You're gay. You're sick. You're overweight.
0: You're full of virgin.
1: You're dysfunctional.
0: Not acceptable.
2: That is Dr. Joyce Brothers.
3: Can you get that on Napster?
0: You hit your nuts?
2: Hey, Drew. I mean, Bruce. Can I finish my goddamn sentence before you jump in?
3: What is it?
2: Drew does the same thing. It's a weird impulse. Seriously. I know you had a joke and all that kind of stuff. And I don't mean to break your balls too much.
3: Oh, after the last caller, I mean, nothing would...
2: But you know, as soon as you got the same bug Drew does, you know what Drew does is I'll go, tonight we have our guests in, and their website is www. And Drew will lean in and go, and start talking. I'll go, Drew, let me just...
4: All right, okay.
2: That's what he does when I start yelling at him. John?
5: Yeah.
2: You're 26?
5: Yes, I am.
2: What is up?
5: I recently started dating this girl. She's 20 years old, and every time we have sex and she orgasms, it's like gushing. There's huge pools of whatever it is that comes out of her on my bed. So, you know, there's a big mess. I have to wash the sheets all the time, and she gets all embarrassed about it.
2: Mm-hmm.
5: It doesn't bother me that much, but I was wondering if there's any way or anything that I could do or she could do that would, you know, prevent that from happening.
2: Put some kitty litter up her.
3: Most people are trying to move more in the direction of that problem, so... That's not abnormal, and women do have a varying amounts of fluid release. So it's as many things. There's a variation of what's normal.
2: All right, hold on. It is abnormal.
3: This occurred to me once.
2: It did.
3: Yeah.
2: What happened?
3: Yeah. Well, it seemed as though it was around during the orgasm.
2: That's good.
3: Her orgasm.
2: Right.
3: Yeah. And then, I mean, I thought she was urinating or something.
6: Sometimes that happens. Sometimes there is a little incontinence with that.
2: Some female orgasmic incontinence, but they can have a little fluid coming out of there too. You sure you didn't just spill your beer?
3: You know what? Now that I think about it,
2: yeah,
3: no.
2: Oh, okay. Well, hold on. Let's. Where was John? All right, John.
5: Yeah.
2: Yeah. You think it's urine, or do you think it's juice?
5: Well, I'm pretty sure it's juice because,
7: it's natural. It's a natural thing.
2: You ever down there during oral sex when this happens?
5: And she, for some unknown reason, doesn't like me to do that.
2: Yeah. Well, it's not unknown. She doesn't want to take an eye out. You get a detached retina. All right. So, wait, John.
7: She's self-conscious of it.
2: She has it, though, during intercourse, right?
5: Yes.
2: God bless you. You're way ahead of the game, and it's nice to have some sort of physical, tangible evidence. I mean, you know she's not faking it,
7: yeah,
2: right?
7: Yeah, that's true. Yeah, go with it, man.
3: Right.
2: There's nothing you can do about it, though.
5: No. Nothing at all, huh?
2: Well, what do you think? I mean, you think
3: we can stop having sex with her?
2: Yeah.
5: Not an option.
2: No.
3: Well,
2: I know.
7: Go with it, man.
3: Keep her on the bottom.
2: My heart goes out to you, and so is my towel, but there's nothing you can do. I mean, this is what she does. It just, you know, put a towel down and don't put your best sheets on and have at it.
3: Go into her bed. Her bed.
2: Robert?
8: Yeah.
2: You're 16. What's up?
8: Well, every time I masturbate,
2: yeah,
8: I always picture girls from like 10 to 4 naked.
2: Age 10 to 4?
3: How old is he?
8: Yeah.
2: He's 16.
8: Yeah. Yikes.
2: Why is that?
8: I don't know.
2: Yeah. Anything happen to you growing up?
8: Well, when I was like around 8 or 6 or something,
2: yeah,
8: I would my stepdad did really bad drugs, anything,
2: yeah,
8: you name it, he did it.
3: And what did he do to you when he was doing the drugs?
8: He did nothing to me.
3: What did he do to your sister?
8: He raped my sister.
7: And you saw him?
8: No, he tied me down to the basement.
7: Yeah. You need help,
3: but you knew what was going on.
8: My mom told me this.
7: Yeah. You need help, buddy.
3: Thanks, Mom.
7: For sure.
2: Thanks, Mom.
7: For
2: yeah.
3: Sure. Have you talked to anybody?
2: I just asked what we're eating for dinner. I don't know where the rape story came from, Mom, but thanks.
3: Are we the first people you've talked to about this? Have you talked to the counselor?
8: Yeah.
3: Well, listen, it's good you called. It's good
6: healing,
3: you brought this up.
6: Healing can begin.
3: Right. Because, you know, I can tell you it's not normal, and you already sense that it's not normal. And I don't want to make you feel like you're, you know, that you have some terrible problem, you're a terrible person, you're not a bad person, there's a reason for this, and we've tried to help you identify that reason, what happened, what your father did, and things like that can affect you now.

0: get help.
1: Okay. You can get help from a counselor, and this doesn't mean you're going to be a pedophile, that you're going to have this problem the rest of your life identifying with young girls. But is there an adult you can talk to? A question I ask many times.
2: I used to have a counselor.
1: Uh-huh.
2: And that was when I was living up in Washington, and I never had this problem before. It never came up before.
1: How did you get to the counselor? What was the issue?
2: A short temper.
3: Okay. Hey, Robert, you got to find a new counselor. And where's your biological dad? I'm sure he's a piece of work.
2: No, he's not. He ran off when my mom was pregnant with me.
3: Oh, really? So you never knew him.
2: Yeah.
3: All right.
1: He's
3: probably
1: a piece of work.
3: Still probably a piece of work.
2: He was around when I was like 5 or something.
3: Okay. Hey, Robert, you need to get some counseling. Okay.
1: Do you have a doctor that you go to, a family doctor? Is there anybody in the health field that you?
2: No, I just kind of moved.
1: Okay, you got to get to a counselor, or tell your mom you want to go to the doctor for a sports physical or something, and then talk to him about that. Because even general practitioners today, they're taught to deal with these sort of things. No one's going to judge you. No one is going to get you in any trouble for it. They'll understand and they'll help you get to a counselor.
3: Is stepdad gone now?
2: My mom, that was the second stepdad. I have, my fifth coming up here. My fourth is coming up here pretty soon.
3: Okay. So your mom's a real piece of work, huh?
2: No, she's had a lot of bad guys around.
3: Right.
1: Then she'll understand your need to talk to
3: somebody. Talk to your mom and tell her you need to talk to somebody.
4: And tell her about that guy so that he's not going around doing that more, you know?
3: She knows. She told him.
2: She divorced that guy.
3: Good. All right.
5: These calls, it's like when we get in these calls, it starts to make you realize, how deep these things are, you know? He's got the mother that's, had how many guys that are probably abusive, each of them.
1: Well, when you hear the sins of the father,
3: right,
1: handed down.
3: He's got anger problems, too, so imagine what he'll be up to.
5: But then, escaping that and having the rest of your family admit anything or deal with anything, it's like you're trapped for life in most cases.
3: I'll tell you what. Let's all kill ourselves. Take a break.
5: Okay.
3: Come on, seriously. Let's make a pact. Do a real Jonestown.
1: You know, we should give out a couple phone numbers, maybe, because maybe
3: right.
1: Robert could call.
3: When you talk to him up there.
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0: Buddy, it's Love Line. I'm Adam. 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Peter Gallagher and Adam Brody are here tonight from the OC. Wednesday nights on Fox, and I'd say the big hit of the new fall season.
1: Absolutely.
0: And now that Skin's gone, you're the only game in town for the sort of hour long show. A little tale, have a little drama, fantasy. Yes.
2: Yeah, that's true.
3: And a couple of laughs.
0: Yeah,
2: and a couple of laughs. Yeah.
0: I definitely is unimportant, and this is going to sound bad at first, but it's going to get better.
1: Oh, hold your breath.
0: People make certain TV shows. When the Melrose Places and the 90210s,
1: like
0: when they were gone,
1: yeah, you missed it.
0: There was a void there.
1: That's right.
0: Yeah, and this is, not nearly as corny or schmaltzy, but more the Millennium version of that ilk of show, would you say?
3: We're doing our best to fill that void, I think.
1: And Adam, you're from San Diego, right?
2: Yeah.
1: Does this microphone sound funny?
0: Yeah.
1: It sounds like hell.
2: Good.
1: I hate to say it.
0: That sounds like, fried hell, too.
1: Yeah.
0: Something wrong? Anderson, you got to push a button or something?
1: It's all Chris? Good, and Chris is in.
4: It's all good? Nothing to do with me over here, man.
1: All right, fair enough.
0: All right.
1: But so you're almost from Orange County.
2: Yeah, yeah. Well, I mean, I grew up in San Diego, and then I've lived in L.A., for the last 5 years, so I've sandwiched it my whole life.
0: Adam was in The Ring, by the way, which is that movie I had that experience with when I saw The Ring on a Sunday night. Then we had a big windstorm, and I came about 4 in the morning. I was awoken by my television, which had magically turned on because I got one of these plasma screen TVs, and it's a gateway one. And for some reason, if you cut the power and then turn the power back on, the TV comes on, even if it was off when the power was on. So the TV came on at 4:35 in the morning in the living room, and it was the old 50-year-old evangelist who was just sitting there screaming into his microphone, and I just woke up to hear the sound of some scary old man that was in my living room, and I'd seen The Ring just about 6.5 hours earlier, and I stumbled down the stairs, still had a buzz on probably
1: no doubt,
0: and I walked down, and all I could see was the glow of the TV set in the living room because I was sort of behind it. And I was disoriented. It was a big windstorm outside. And I thought, this is it. The Ring has come to get me.
2: I was in that movie, and it still scared me.
0: Yeah, it was scary to watch it?
2: A little bit more like it scared me later when I was at home. And I think that similar experience sort of happened with my TV maybe a week later, and it scared me. It shouldn't have because I was in it, but it did. So it was a good movie.
0: Yeah. Well, that either means it was a very good movie.
1: Or Adam was loaded.
0: Or you're incredibly stupid.
2: Yeah, exactly.
0: It wouldn't be a combination. It was an incredibly good movie. And, of course, Peter Gallagher, everyone's a fan of. And kind of has had a career that has spanned, 20 years now?
3: Yeah,
0: plus?
3: More.

0: Yeah.
1: The good news is you look the same.
2: True.
1: As you did when you first landed on Plymouth Rock. I mean, you look exactly the same, which is nice. Probably, do you take care of yourself or just strong genetics?
0: You know, it's really the genetics, I think.
2: Of course.
1: Good.
0: I don't do anything extraordinary.
1: Good. There's nothing worse than one of these blowhards that explains that, well, I do some Tai Chi once a month, and that gives me my... Your parents are good looking.
0: Yeah, my mom's, you know, in her 80s, and she looks, you know...
1: She's healthy.
0: She looks good. I really can't take any credit for any of it.
1: Good. It's better just to just give it to your parents and God. Yeah. And ultimately, in a way, even more narcissistic to say, this
2: Here
1: is
2: I
1: it,
2: am.
1: Baby. Here I am. Smoked 3 packs a day. I just finished a bottle of Wild Turkey, and look at me. I look great. All right, so OC, now has it been, let's see, has it been picked up for more? Or where? I can't figure where we are in TV seasons anymore because of all the cable and all the stuff that goes on.
2: Ours is a little weird because we started in the middle of summer.
1: Right.
2: So, I don't even know necessarily. We went off like for a month and a half for baseball. So, everyone thought it was like the second season when in reality it was just kind of the relaunch of the first season, just picking up where we left off. And, I mean, we got picked up for the rest of the year. We're going to do 27 of them.
1: Oh, total, 27?
2: So. Yeah. Which is more than, which you obviously know. But,
1: healthy.
2: It's a lot. Yeah, I know. It's a lot. So, we'll see.
0: And but it's hard keeping track. I mean, we've been in production since the end of May. And sometimes you think, oh, well, you're not quite sure which episode you're doing
1: is shooting a hour long show like this. It's in a way it's like shooting like a movie more more than like a sitcom, right?
2: Yeah.
1: I mean, you just film it. I mean, you're essentially making a smallish movie.
2: Yeah,
1: same thing for each week.
0: We did make a little movie in 8 days.
2: Basically. Well, we did out in North Carolina.
1: Oh yeah,
2: same thing.
1: Drew doing a little name dropping. We did a little something called Dawson's Creek.
2: Oh, you guys did?
1: Oh yeah.
2: Oh man,
1: we're the final nail in the Dawson's Creek coffin.
2: Oh yeah.
1: Yep, that was it. Probably one of the last.
0: Well, we'll know who to call when it's time.
2: Call it quits. Well, the good news is it's an ensemble. So I mean, it's hard because it's, you know, 14-hour days every day. But if, you know, you were like Sarah Michelle Gellar on Buffy, it'd be a lot harder because you're in every scene. The good news is we have a big cast and get to rotate.
1: I'll tell you who to call when it's time to go. Ted McGinley. This guy, when he steps in from the bullpen, that means it's time to go. He did it on Happy Days. He slid in there. Married with Children.
2: Oh, he was on Married with Children for a while, though.
1: It's true.
2: And he was in Revenge of the Nerds.
0: So he's kind of like the Grim Reaper.
1: Ted McGinley, when you're going to that's the bullpen.
2: Isn't he in Hope and Faith this year or something like that?
1: He slides in about season 3.5 of almost every show. I remember when we were on the fourth season of The Man Show, contractually, Ted McGinley had to join us. I think we paid him off. It's an after thing. I don't know how it works, but McGinley has to enter at episode 80, 85, 86 of any production. It's a great deal, he has. All right, so OC, Wednesday nights at 9 o'clock, Fox, and I work over at the Kimmel office, and a lot of the guys are cuckoo for OC.
2: Mm.
1: Oh, yeah, absolutely are.
0: Well, you know what's great is a lot of guys are watching the show.
1: Mm-hmm. Yeah, they are.
0: You know, and you'd think it would be just young girls and so on, but a lot of guys, you know, 18 to and on up, and it's been a big surprise.
1: Still, yeah.
0: Not all.
1: No, some are bi.
0: Yeah.
1: But mostly gay. All right, let's hop to the phones and speak to Mark, who's 20. Mark?
3: Hey, guys.
1: What's up?
3: How's it going?
1: Good.
3: All right.
1: How you doing?
3: Well, the past couple of days, actually, my penis has been leaking out some sort of, I don't know what it is, but it just happens all day long. And I look in my underwear and I have little spots, and it's almost like a lime green type of color.
2: Are you, new sexual partners, anything like that?
3: No, I've had the same girlfriend for over a year.
2: Is she had an infection ever, or has she been complaining of anything?
3: She's had like a yeast infection and a UTI, but that's about it.
2: All right, and when was that?
3: Months ago.
2: And you were having no other symptoms other than the discharge? No pain or burning when you urinate, anything like that?
3: Well, yeah, actually when I pee, you know, it does hurt a little bit.
2: All right. Well, it's definitely an infection, I would suspect. And so you for sure have to be seen about it.
3: Mm-hmm.
2: Why you would get it is sort of mysterious. The women can get vaginal infections without new sexual contacts sometimes.
1: Yeah.
2: It could be.
1: All my girlfriends say that.
2: Yeah.
1: They've always said that.
2: It's been their excuse?
1: Yeah, they've always used that one, yeah. Yeah. Hey, Mark?
3: Yeah.
1: Is it green?
3: I got a bunch of green spots. I wear white underwear. Looking in, there's a bunch of green spots, man.
1: I switched to black underwear at a certain point in my career. I'm like, I don't have to prove anything anymore. Give me the black stuff. I get a few days wearing out of it. Nobody knows the better.
4: And so why didn't you get this checked out?
3: I don't know. I thought it would go away after. And I was wondering it happened, I think, after the night I had sex with her. When she was on her period, do you think that would have
4: anything? No, that really shouldn't. That's the great thing about guys. It's if it's that's how people get secondary and tertiary syphilis. Is they get these lesions, they go away. It's, it's gone. Thank goodness.
1: Yeah.
4: And the syphilis goes inside and starts eating up your brain.
1: It also feels like you should be able to pee anything out of you that's down there. You know what I mean? It just seems like you could nail it with a good dose of asparagus whiz and just shove it, blow it right out.
4: No.
1: Doesn't it?
4: No. Yeah, it seems like it, but no.
1: It does seem like it. Where is it when you get an infection like this?
4: In the urethra. In the lining of the cells, the urethra.
1: It goes up the urethra?
4: It goes into the, yeah.
1: How far in?
4: To the bladder.
1: Oh, it climbs the ladder.
4: But most importantly, it penetrates into the tissue.
1: So it's along your penis.
4: Yes, but inside the body, the tissue.
1: Is your urethra from the tip of your penis is where it ends?
4: This is Peter, why we have pictures. Why anatomy textbooks.
1: But how far does it go in? How far past your penis on the anus side does the urethra go?
4: I don't even understand how to answer that question.
1: Well, how far in? Does it go in like 5 inches?
4: Yeah.
1: Because most people think the urethra's in the penis. Oh, so it's all the way up.
4: Through the prostate. All the way down, all the way through here, and all the way up there.
1: Oh. All right, well, then I have a long urethra.
4: Yeah.
1: All right.
4: Peter's going to vomit.
0: Well, it's a pretty good track, that urethra.
4: Yeah.
0: A lot can happen.
1: All right, so he's got to see the doctor, right?
4: Yes.
1: Are they going to give him the swab?
4: Probably. And they both should be treated for chlamydia, I suspect, too.
1: All right. Well, that's bad times.
4: Bad times.
1: Let's talk to Dana, who's 18. Dana?
5: Yes, hi.
1: What's
5: this
1: happening?
5: This is actually for Adam.
1: Yeah.
5: Quiet, Daddy.
1: Adam?
5: You're gonna wake up, Mommy. What movie is that from, darling?
2: Quiet, Daddy. Seriously?
5: No. Yeah.
2: Quiet, Daddy. You're gonna wake up, Mommy.
5: Oh.
4: Adam Carolla.
2: Oh, yes, thank God. Sorry, there's two Adams.
5: That's from Taboo too. Don't tell him. I know who you are. I listen to you loyally every night.
6: Huh?
2: Okay. Thank God. It's not for me, anyways.
1: What is she talking about?
4: She's.
1: Hey, Dana.
5: Yes.
1: Are you nutty?
5: No. I'm sorry. Adam, this is from your favorite movie. Quiet, Daddy, you're going to wake up Mommy.
1: Oh, that's Taboo 2.
4: Okay.
1: All right, now I got it.
2: Is that a porn?
1: That's Taboo 2, yeah.
2: Oh.
1: That's the theme from Taboo 2. It's for a movie. It's about a guy. If you listen to the lyrics of this song, let's just listen to the song for a second. This song was written about a guy who's having sex with his mom and his sister. But just listen to the heartfelt lyrics.
2: Oh, okay, now it makes sense. Daddy, you're like a mommy.
1: Does it with me? Oh, yes, he does. That's kind of a lyrical cop-out when you do that. Oh, yes, he does. That you knew him.
4: It's your favorite part now.
1: This is where it takes a turn. Maybe you did, but you don't. Yeah, you didn't think he was after his mom and his sister. I bet you didn't know that about him, did you? No. He only reveals what he was.
4: All right.
1: And then shows it all. And by the way, I'll turn that down, Anderson, but why only reveal what he wants you to see and then shows it all? It doesn't seem to make
4: shows
1: any
4: it all
1: sense.
4: To his family members.
1: I see.
0: So what was he doing in Taboo 1?
1: Taboo 1, he was effing his aunt and his grandma. I don't know. Taboo 1. I picked it up in Taboo 2.
2: Right.
1: I just started in Taboo 2.
2: And it made sense. You didn't need to.
1: It worked for me.
2: That's cool.
1: And I never made it into Taboo 3.
4: And the real comedy is when you and Ron Jeremy get together and talk about it. It's like you're talking about the making of Gone with the Wind or something.
2: Right. Oh, was he in it?
1: Having to. Yeah.
4: Yeah. I would explain what they were doing on various days of shooting and who was there on the set.
1: You know what? When I'm with Ron Jeremy, I'm like one of these Star Trek nerds who shows up at the convention and is going to tell Shatner. Remember in episode 23, one of the Klingons, that Shatner's drunk and he's trying to find a light. And he's like, yeah, listen, but I just want my $300. I don't know what you're talking about. Set your taser to nerd and just hit the bricks. Yeah, that's what it's like.
4: All right, Dana.
1: Oh, yeah, Dana.
5: Okay. I was listening. I enjoy you guys. I've been listening to you since years and years ago from Southern California. And I actually am asking for a friend of mine. However, can you get herpes from using towels or toys from, wait, hang on, I'll ask him, from two people that have herpes?
1: When you say toys.
5: Dildos and so forth.
1: Right.
4: Mr. Mechanic.
5: She says she wipes off with alcohol, or the time she used it, and then she found a bump. But she used alcohol, and then she used Dial dish soap and a lot of hot water.
1: Yeah. Well, they're making them dishwasher safe now, the double tongers, at least so the package says.
4: You know, towels and things like that can even carry it. Anything that stays wet, that it's called a fomite, it'll carry the virus with it.
5: Okay.
0: Don't share needles and don't share
1: dongs. What about rubbing alcohol? That'll do it?
4: Yeah, it should help, but no, it won't necessarily eliminate it.
1: What about this idea I just had? A alcohol-laden patch that you put under your underarm and just works on utensils, works on dildos and vibrators and butt plugs. It's just like you don't have time to run to the bathroom when you're in the throes of some sort of bizarre sexual threesome that's going on, or maybe you're going at it with your lesbian partner or what have you. Just a quick wipe under the arm with my new adhesive alcoholic underarm patch, and I think you're home. Peter?
0: Well, I think, and if you're alone, you could just sort of squeeze that patch and
1: just drink it.
0: Yeah.
1: There you go.
0: You know, either way, it's just a win-win situation.
1: After a couple of wipes, too, like when you get the soiled patch, the nectar that comes from that, Drew, catch quite a nice buzz from
4: Keep
1: that.
4: Going. We got a Florida or Germany question.
1: Oh. Now, here's how Florida or Germany works. All bizarre evil either comes from Florida or Germany.
0: Yes.
1: We've figured this out. And so what happens is people call in, they give us the bizarre story, and we guess, did it come from Florida or is it out of Germany?
4: We're so good at that. I wouldn't call it a guess anymore.
1: It's an educated guess.
4: All right. We tell them whether it was from Florida.
2: Well, can't you? Well, is it a story that you read, or do they read it?
1: I mean,
2: they'll read it. Won't we be able to tell if they're German?
4: No.
1: The story will be out of it, not the storyteller.
6: But Germany,
1: here's the theme. It's almost as good as Taboo 2. Go ahead, Paul.
7: Yeah, hey, guys. This is about two robbers who get in a taxi in town, and they go to the, the country, or actually the suburbs, and they hold a gun to the taxi driver's head, and they give him a tube of super glue, and they make him glue his hands to the steering wheel. Then they take off with his wallet.
1: Hmm. Germany or Florida?
4: It sounds very Florida-esque.
1: Yeah.
4: But he did say take the car out to the country.
1: Yeah,
2: it seemed like geography. He didn't know what to call it. Suburb, country, where was it? I feel like maybe Germany.
1: Yeah.
7: Well, there's the countryside in Florida, too.
2: What side of this?
4: No one has ever called the outskirts of a city in Florida countryside.
1: No, yeah. Here's what you got. You got
4: swamp.
0: Swamp.
1: Yeah,
0: Everglades.
1: You got your Waffle Hut, and then there's just putrid swamp. That's all. Out 10 feet outside of the Waffle House, it's swamp. So we're going Germany.
2: I'll go Germany.
1: We're going Germany?
0: Yeah.
1: We're going Germany, Paul.
7: All right, Berlin last week, so you got
1: Berlin.
0: All right.
1: See?
0: Yeah, Florida, man. They'd do more than take his wallet and his hands were glued.
4: Good point.
1: Yeah, and it's
4: they wouldn't go through the trouble of taking him out of town either.
0: No.
1: Yeah, and the whole gluing the hands to the wheel thing sounds too creative for Florida. Florida, they just hit him with their shoe or something and then try to steal his fillings. All right, got a question. That's how they do it over there. Harlot?
8: Yeah, hi. How are you guys?
1: That's your name, huh?
8: Yeah.
1: All right.
8: Well, that's not my real name, but...
1: You're 17.
4: No, it's
1: what's
4: not
1: that?
4: A real name.
1: All right.
8: I wanted to ask Dr. Drew, have you heard about the new birth control gum? I just want to know how effective is it and how does it work?
4: I had not heard of that. I'm assuming it's an estrogen-progesterone combination. Adam had heard of it.
1: Yeah. What do I know? I heard of it.
4: It's the same thing as other oral contraceptives, yes?
1: I guess. It's a chewable form.
4: Basically, they're not going to issue something that's sort of a hormonal contraceptive unless it approaches 100% of effectiveness.
1: Yeah.
4: No, but I don't know much about this. I will look it up during the break.
1: Well, this isn't hormone based. You just have
4: it's
1: to
4: not.
1: No. You have to chew enough of it to wrap it around the guy's penis so that no semen can escape.
4: It's like a condom that you create
1: it's a
4: by chewing.
1: Condom,
4: yeah,
1: condom, essentially.
4: What a great idea.
1: And then you spread it over
4: plug.
1: The guy's dong.
2: Yeah,
4: really.
2: Or when there's a leak in the boat or whatever.
1: Yeah, that's right.
6: It's a plug for the vagina or for the
1: epoxy-based product.
0: Depends how much gum you chew.
1: You chew
0: really.
1: A resin piece, and then once you take the catalyst piece and you chew them together, you have about 15 seconds before it gets rock hard.
0: Just don't touch the steering wheel. Because your wallet will be down.
1: All right, so Drew's not heard of it. He'll look it up.
8: Okay.
1: And we'll not get back to you.
6: No, we'll talk about it in the air.
8: Okay, thank you, guys.
1: All right. Calling from North Hollywood.
8: Yeah.
1: That's my hometown.
8: I know. You went to North Hollywood High School. I go to Pauly.
1: Uh-oh.
8: You know, we talked about this last time, remember?
1: Pauly is such a dump.
8: I know it is.
1: People at North Hollywood laugh at Pauly. And you know what their mascot is?
8: It's a parrot.
2: The Pauly Parrots?
1: Yeah, which is sort of like, all right, we're Pauly, and maybe we should have Parrot, but it doesn't seem too imposing. And by the way, because we used to play Pauly, and I used to see their mascot on the side of the football helmet and stuff, it doesn't work for me when you take a pussy mascot and try to buff him up.
6: They
1: have a mean parrot.
2: Yeah,
1: on roids, you know. No, that's a parrot. Parrot can't have biceps and heaving pecs. You got to pick a manly mascot and go with it. Or if you're stupid enough to pick a pussy mascot, then it's just got to be a parrot.
2: Right.
1: You can't have Schwarzenegger parrot. That's no fair. He's like smoking a cigar. He's got big muscles. He's got a scar and a patch on his eye. No. Drew, I know this upsets you.
6: Why?
1: Because you went to, your school was the Lord Jeffs.
6: Oh, yes.
1: You went to Amherst.
6: Right. He went to Tufts.
1: Tufts. What do they have? Like a
0: Jumbos.
1: Sexton?
0: No, elephant. Jumbo.
6: Really? The
0: elephant.
6: See, in the East, we don't worry about mascots.
0: It used to be stuffed, actually, in a hall and then burned down.
2: Oh.
0: Really?
1: Yeah. That's got to be a rough gig, that mascot gig. You have to keep your identity. You can't be talking to people about who you are and stuff like that. You have to be secretive, you know? People can't know you're
6: the mascot.
1: Lord Jeff.
2: Really? Is that the mantra? You're not allowed to do that?
1: What'd you have, Drew? Did your guy wear like a buckled shoes and a powdered wig
6: or something?
1: It wasn't even worth it, huh?
6: No.
1: All right.
6: It's embarrassing enough just having that as the mascot.
1: And, you know, the Indians are mad about, you know, like the Seminoles and then the Braves and stuff like that. Were faggoty guys named Jeff upset? That you guys said the Lord Jeff is the mascot?
6: No, but interestingly, Indians are upset about Lord Jeff because what he did was came over here and introduced germ warfare into the Indian population.
1: That's great.
6: Sold them smallpox-infected blankets.
1: Yeah, that's a good name.
2: That's sweet. High school just decided to have the mascot?
6: College.
2: That's horrible.
1: Even worse, right? Hey, this guy killed off most of the indigenous population of our land. Let's name a school after him and... make him a mascot. Fantastic. All right, let's take one more.
6: In the French-Indian War, that was a big deal, though. Right?
1: One more question. Cheryl?
9: Hi, all.
1: You're 25. What's up?
9: Yeah. First, I just have to say, Dr. Drew, you do great work. You're awesome.
6: Thanks, Cheryl.
9: And Adam, my boyfriend, just loves Crank Anchors.
1: Oh, thank you. That's on, what night is it? Tuesday?
6: Tomorrow. Huh? Tuesday?
1: Tuesday night. It's 10 o'clock. That's right. Comedy Central. I just forget to mention that. What's up?
9: I have a very strange question. I'm kind of embarrassed to ask, but I also really need to know.
6: We should take a break.
1: Really?
6: We'll get back to this, yeah.
1: All right. Cheryl?
9: Yeah.
1: All right, hang on. That's a good place to stop. That's good radio, Drew. That's what we call a tease, yes? And Drew has to take a leak.
6: No. I want to look up the gum plug. Yes.
1: You want to look up the gum plug?
6: Yeah.
1: All right. Peter Gallagher, Adam Brody here tonight from the OC. Wednesday nights, big hit on Fox, 9 o'clock. We'll take ourselves a quick break, and we'll get back with Cheryl after this.

0: Love Line. I'm Adam. That's Dr. Drew. Phone number 1-800-LOVE-191. And he's here tonight. Peter Gallagher's here tonight from the OC. That is Fox Wednesday nights, 9 o'clock. Pink is in here tomorrow night. And then Kathy Griffin and Rob Schneider and Blink 182 and Ron Livingston. And all sorts of, and then Tori Amos just got confirmed too. She, I like her. Mm. She's into the fairies.
1: These are those gold dust moments.
0: She's into those gold dust moments.
1: I believe.
0: In what? Oh, she just believes. All right, so she'll be in here.
1: I believe.
0: And let me tell you something, Junior.
2: Gonna mess herself.
0: Junior producer, yeah. Lauren, who only works here because Tori Amos comes through every 37 months. I don't think she's certainly not here to get me coffee.
2: Or to work for you in any way.
0: Or to work for me in any capacity. She's here on the off chance that Tori Amos may come by, is about to just soil herself. So she'll be ready for Tori when she shows up sometime early December.
2: So now we were talking to Cheryl.
0: Yeah.
2: She has something embarrassing to ask.
0: Cheryl.
2: Yes. Go ahead, Cheryl.
0: You're 25.
3: Okay. Just a little background on my question. My boyfriend and I were talking, and I had noticed that when I would go in the restroom, the toilet paper had been moved to the other side of the sink, and so I had asked him to place it where I could reach it, and he wanted to know why I couldn't reach it when I stood up to wipe. And so this... we started talking.
2: Antics ensued.
0: Right.
3: And I thought that was strange.
0: Yeah.
3: And he thinks I'm strange that I don't stand up. So
2: we think he's strange.
0: Yeah. Well, yeah. Now, girls will stand up and do a number one wipe.
2: Mm-hmm.
0: Right?
3: Yeah.
2: But even that's it's rare.
0: It is rare.
2: Yeah.
0: Okay, but a number two wipe is...
2: missing the point.
0: Right. He stands up to wipe?
3: That's what he says.
0: Doesn't it just create a cheek Rorschach?
2: Yeah, yes.
4: Like reading a book.
2: Oh, gentlemen, and in Adam's situation,
0: it's
2: a disaster. Yeah, it's like taking some carpet and rolling it up, and it's just...
0: That's not going to work.
2: Yeah.
0: Why doesn't... I can't get my cheek spread wide enough. I would like a toilet seat that actually...
2: hooks.
0: Yeah, with grappling hooks.
4: Right. Spreaders, right.
0: The hook grabbed the cheek about 4 inches from the lid... And from the seat, and as the ass got closer to the water, it eventually, you just flayed. It just actually, the cheeks came around and hit you in the hip. And your lower intestines fell out into the toilet. That's how I would like.
2: Yeah,
0: that doesn't seem right, Cheryl.
3: Well,
2: I mean, again, think about Adam. What would he do? Adam Carolla, I mean, it boggles the mind. It's like if your dog pooed and you just clean it up by folding the carpet in half.
0: Yeah, and then duct tape
2: try
0: it to
2: and then try, yeah, right.
0: Thank you, Drew.
2: Yeah.
0: Thanks for that picture.
2: Thanks,
0: Cheryl?
4: Plus, it just looks funny if you walk in on that.
0: Yeah, guy standing up. No, once in a while, you do have to do the stand-up wipe, like when you're camping or something like that, in which case, you got to do the spread and wipe. You got to grab a handful of cheek, and or for me, I'll use like a scissor jack if I'm traveling. I'll take my car's scissor jack and put it back
2: there
0: and just actually crank the ass open and then wipe it down. Yeah. Yeah. All right. So, Cheryl, this guy's not a keeper.
3: Oh, okay. Thank
0: you. That's what we call a deal breaker, right? Doesn't sound like much. And then you guys are going to have kids who wipe standing up. You have a whole...
4: Yeah, is he going to potty train?
0: That's cool. Yeah.
5: It could be a two-role family, though.
0: Yeah.
2: Oh, there you go. Peter's very, very... yes.
0: Let's be honest. Let me ask
2: very resourceful.
0: I'm going to go around the table. When out of toilet paper, have you ever tried to use what was left of the roll to sort of get yourself in the best condition you could before you could mobilize yourself? Yes, Drew?
2: Of course.
0: Yes, Peter?
5: You mean... Not the cardboard
0: part. Yeah, the cardboard.
2: Oh, the cardboard.
5: See, no, I've never.
2: You just go with
0: no, me neither.
5: What
0: I generally
5: put an eye on the supplies before.
2: Yeah. You can find something.
4: Yeah, if I'm out, I'll do like the animal four-legged crawl.
2: Bathroom
4: and go find something.
0: But awesome. never use the...
4: As long as no one's home.
2: This is a new OC episode, I can see.
4: Yeah,
2: coming.
4: Totally.
0: You want to know...
5: I know where he is.
0: It's the... Here's how you know you're lazy, by the way. Once in a while, you walk into the bathroom, you see there's nothing left on the roll, and still drop it on the pot. And that, to me, is that means you lack foresight. Right?
5: Either that or you're a gambling man.
0: Right. You're willing to roll the crap dice.
5: You're feeling lucky. You're feeling like
2: somebody's going to drop some toilet paper.
5: This is going to be
2: through the skylight of the bathroom.
0: What Peter's saying is one out of every 13 or so lets you off scot-free.
5: Yeah.
0: Right. Like there's that one time when you wipe yourself, you look at the paper, and it's
5: what a waste.
0: This is in better condition than when I pulled it out the roll.
5: This should go back on.
0: This is going... Should! This is going back on. Honey, get my sewing kit. I got to reperforate this.
2: Oh, my God.
0: Yeah, and once in a while you get that one, and then once in a while you get the one that I'm on my eighth wipe, it's worse than the first.
4: My limit
0: is 9, and then I walk. That's it. I can't sit here wiping all day. It's like a mechanical pencil. Like each time you wipe, God takes another half turn with the mechanical pencil, feeds a little more lead out, and eventually you just have to pick it up. You got your day. You got to go about your day.
4: I don't quit. I finish.
0: You don't? Oh, you don't?
4: Yeah.
0: See, my thing is like...
4: No.
2: Adam would actually have to take a shear out. You'd have to cut your way out.
0: Please.
4: I've probably got up into the 20s.
0: Really?
4: Yeah.
0: Really? You just... I can't sit down,
4: but I'm clean.
0: I guess... How old are you, Adam? Because I may have had that when I was your age. 23.
4: Yeah,
0: sure.
4: You stopped carrying around.
0: You got
4: 25.
0: The eye of the tiger. You're hungry.
2: Still want to live.
0: Yeah, you're on the street. You're living a life, you know? And you're my age. You take half a wipe with the sleeve of your cardigan, and it's back into the beige Taurus.
4: Oh, can't wait to.
0: Yeah, look forward to that.
5: You got a lot to look forward to.
0: Look forward to that. Brandon?
6: Yes.
0: You're 30?
6: Yes.
0: What's up?
6: I think I might be able to help Drew out a little bit on that caller earlier about the birth control chewing gum.
2: Yeah, I looked it up on the web. There was nothing. The only thing referencing gum was basically an acronym for a... sexually related health disease clinics in the UK.
6: Well, I think she might be confused because the FDA did approve a chewable birth control pill just a few days ago.
2: So it's a chewable tablet.
6: A chewable tablet, right. I guess spearmint flavored.
2: Okay, that's what you're
6: talking about. That's probably what she meant.
0: If you can't swallow, you shouldn't be on the pill.
6: That's right.
0: You know what I'm saying?
6: They're not very big anyway.
2: Right.
0: Peter knows what I'm saying. You see that chewable birth control pill on the nightstand, you keep moving.
2: So, Brandon,
0: that's a deal breaker.
2: Can you get emergency contraception in Arizona without a prescription or without?
6: Well, I do hospital pharmacy, so I'm not real familiar with the, the retail laws and things like that.
0: Hey, Brandon, can you give me some Quaaludes?
6: Sure.
0: I've been dying to try Quaalude.
2: Yeah, you got to help me out, Brandon. I got to get this guy off my back.
0: I've been wanting to try. Everyone, Quaalude, is described like, well, it's a pill, and it's like drinking a six-pack. It's just one pill. And that sounds alluring to me.
4: Is it the same deal with Xanax?
6: Adam, you won't come to Phoenix, though, will you?
0: I'll come to Phoenix. When it gets under 170, I'll come to town. Please. And Brandon... See, they speak English to pharmacists in other states. Not out here. You guys ever had a pharmacist in Southern California that spoke any English? You get these guys with these crazy nationalities.
4: Yeah, not so much. It's kind of like taxi cab.
0: Yeah, it's a weird... I don't know what it is about the Los Angeles area and pharmacists, but it's never somebody who speaks clear English, and it's not a European accent. It's weird... It's got a little Thai, a little Filipino mixed into it. It's an Asian thing, but it's not your straight Japanese thing either. I don't know what it is. Drew, what are the pharmacists?
2: I don't know, but I get very frightened when I'm giving prescriptions to people who clearly don't understand what I'm saying.
4: Right.
2: It's very, it's a very frightening
4: situation. Right.
2: And I'm responsible for it.
4: Yeah.
2: They, of course, he said Quaalude.
0: You have herpes round eye? Yeah, I mean, what... Shouldn't you be able to speak some English? Yeah? No?
4: They're so miserable places, though. Yeah. It's like the DMV, the pharmacies.
0: Yeah, what
4: everyone's
0: is
4: so
0: that?
4: Mad and in line.
0: What
4: and
0: about,
4: just nothing
0: what,
4: goes right.
5: Because you don't really know what they're hearing. They might be hearing you clear as a bell.
0: They might,
5: it's
0: but
5: just
0: I'm
5: you don't
0: not
5: have
0: so
5: that
0: sure.
5: reassurance.
0: Yeah.
2: They repeat it back to me, and they are not hearing it.
0: Right.
2: Right. I have to sit and go, no, and spell it out. No, okay, and then do it again. Now you tell me, what did you hear?
4: But I like the commercials that have the two, like if they mix two, like on their high-tech computer, or if you mix two wrong chemicals, they'll explode or whatever, and it totally fail-proof.
0: The commercials are great because you have the kindly old gent with the salt and pepper hair who's coming in. Hi, knows you by your first name. Hey, Adam, what can I do you? But in reality... You get the angry Johnny Quest villain over there who's still angry about Vietnam or Korea or whatever's going on, and he's screaming
5: at you. Well, then he has to travel 10,000 miles to get a job.
2: When they're also, yes. They're also usually not men.
0: Yeah. Yes. Yeah. What is that? Yeah, the only further from reality character was Murph from the old 76 commercials. Remember that guy?
2: Yes.
0: Red-haired guy come running out to the car. Hey, it's Murph from Union 76. What can I do you for? Can I check the fluids? When really, you get
2: the Al-Qaeda member.
0: You get the Al-Qaeda members angry at you because you woke him up.
2: Yeah.
0: Yeah, because you tapped on the bulletproof glass. It's great living here in Los Angeles, so, isn't it? Isn't it?
2: Peter, why don't you move out here full time?
0: You should move out here full time.
2: Well, you need to be in the OC because it's different there.
0: The OC is a different
2: place. That's utopia.
0: It is, but
2: I know,
0: it's dangerous.
2: Kidding. Why? Because you never want to leave. Oh, I see what happened. These kids.
0: Don't you know how they do it in the OC?
2: That's right.
0: Jesus.
2: I see it on that show all the time.
0: Let me tell you something. A lot of guys go out there to surf the OC. A lot of locals see the vowels coming in, and there's trouble. Oh, yes. True. Remember the locals
2: I grew up in the OC.
5: Did you?
0: Yeah.
2: There was a tourist that gave us some pain.
0: Yeah, those are, you were locals.
2: That's right.
0: Those were vows.
2: Those were the tourists.
0: That's right.
5: The orange curtain.
2: Guys like Adam would come in there with their white socks and
0: that's right.
2: Cut off jeans.
0: Flip down sunglasses, pab all over the nose. All right. I don't want to take another Germany or Florida just yet. Let's just take another call. Chad?
7: Yes.
2: That's Germany, Florida.
0: Yeah. Hang on a second. We're going to take
7: you
0: a second. We're going to talk to Danielle. Danielle?
8: Yeah?
0: You're 15?
8: Yeah.
0: You're not sure if you're a lesbian?
8: I'm not sure. Sometimes I feel attracted to men, but then I feel attracted to women, so I'm not sure.
2: Attracted to, but have you been physical? Have you had sexual relationships?
8: Yes, I have been to both.
2: So you're not a virgin?
8: So,
2: And you're 15. You're not a virgin. You're 15. You've been with both men and women. Boys and girls, in your case.
8: True.
0: What's with the horrible phone line?
8: What do you mean?
0: What's with the floor? What do you got? Are you talking into it? You have a landline there? Are you on a cell phone?
8: No, I'm just on a regular phone. I don't think my phone's working good, but...
0: Yeah. Okay, can you stand closer to the home, to the base unit or something?
8: Yeah, I'm just... Okay, I think I fixed it, but okay.
5: Did you enjoy both experiences?
8: Yeah, like, when I got with the girl.
2: Hang on a second, Danielle. Hold on a second. This is a good betting. This would be
0: really?
2: A good bet, yeah.
0: Want to gamble on the
2: pass? Yeah, let's gamble on this.
5: What if it's real?
2: Bring
5: or if she's bi or
2: no. That's real.
0: All right, hang on, Danielle.
8: Okay.
0: Yeah, we haven't gambled in a long time on this show.
5: Oh, the history.
0: Yeah.
5: Okay.
0: That's right, Adam. Can you front me, Andrew?
2: I got five.
0: I need a buck. I'm a little light. You guys got a buck on you?
5: Yep.
0: Here's we'll go to break before we set our actual place our bets. But here's how it goes. Here's how it goes. Right. Danielle has been with a man.
2: I'll cover Adam. I think
0: been with a woman, has got some chaos and some confusion in her life. What was her history? Broken family, alcoholism, sexual abuse.
5: Those all kind of go hand in hand, though. I mean,
0: you'll explain
5: to me how to categorize it. Over
0: right. We'll dial it in. It'll get specific. And another decent bet is nothing.
2: No, not in this case.
0: Yeah, I know, but she may not admit it.
2: Nah.
0: And then you collect.
2: All right.
0: Nah. No.
2: Yeah, you're right. The point is to win the bet.
0: Right. Okay. All right. Adam Brody's here tonight. Peter Gallagher here tonight from the OC. Fox Wednesday nights, 9 o'clock. We'll be back to gamble on Danielle's past after this. Hey everybody, Loveline. I'm Adam. That's Dr. Drew. Pinkin here tomorrow night. Tonight, Peter Gallagher, Adam Brody from the OC. Wednesday nights, 9 o'clock on Fox.
5: Pink's really made a name for herself.
0: She's,
5: I remember when she first came out, I was like, I get it. Pink hair. She's pink. Great. One song and we'll see ya. But she's been out for like 5 years now.
0: And she took a Came out of the gate strong. Don't tell her I said this, Drew. Come out of the gate strong. Then sort of took a little dip for a little while. Sort of was off the radar. And then pow. Last 4-6 months or so, it's just been everywhere. And I saw her perform at the American Music Awards and was really, she's got some pipes.
2: Huh.
0: Yeah, she sounded good. Just a little acoustic thing. She's got a good voice. All right, so she's in here tomorrow night. Now, Danielle, we're going to gamble on. Danielle is 15. She's been with men, been with women, And she's from Riverside, so you know there's trouble.
2: That's bad times.
0: That's trouble right there. That's I don't even know if they consider sexual abuse. I don't know if they count that in Riverside.
2: By the way, speaking of the crazy names for cities in Southern California, what are they thinking? Riverside in a desert.
4: Yeah.
0: Several million years ago,
2: there was a river
0: hypothesized.
2: There.
0: They found some fossils from
2: the riverbed. Riverbed side.
0: It's been tried for several million years.
5: They're optimistic.
2: Quaint. Yes.
0: Yeah, it'll be back. It'll be back. Danielle?
8: Yeah.
0: All right, your phone sounds marginally better.
8: All right.
0: All right, so you've been with how many men and how many women, do you know?
8: I'm not sure, but I know what I've done with men and I know what I've done with women.
0: Mm-hmm.
2: Whatever that means.
0: All right.
8: Yeah.
0: So you're aware of what you were doing with them?
8: Yeah.
0: Like,
8: physically.
0: You know what base you've gotten to?
8: Yeah.
0: All right. They, are you a virgin?
8: No.
0: No?
8: No.
0: Okay. Hold on a second.
8: Okay.
0: All right. Let's start the gambling. Drew, you had a feeling.
2: Yeah.
0: Strong feeling.
2: Yeah.
0: Drew normally goes last, but he had a feeling.
2: Do you want me to go first?
0: Yeah, go first.
2: I got strong, obviously, family chaos.
0: Well, as, Riverside.
2: But I'm thinking drug addiction in the family. And I, as I'm listening here, I was thinking even, dad gone. And then weird uncle.
0: Riverside.
2: Weird uncle did something
0: weird uncle. Sexual abuse from a weird uncle.
2: Family friend to somebody who's called uncle. Not even necessarily sexual abuse.
0: Maybe she was crying uncle because he wouldn't get off.
2: Yeah, not necessarily overt abuse, but somebody just sort of weirded her out. But
0: Way too vague.
2: I'm going to get specific. Big-time drug abuse in the family. Dad took off. Weird uncle touched inappropriately.
0: Touched inappropriately. Yeah. All right.
2: It could be wrong. Could be. That's the feeling.
0: Don't hedge. Peter, what do you think?
5: Wow. I think there's been some kind of inappropriate contact with a guy.
0: Mm-hmm.
5: Older guy. So there's a, you know, so I felt like a...
0: True stibs, uncles. You got to go.
5: Yeah.
0: You can go neighbor.
5: I think maybe a... a grandfather.
2: Ooh, like that. Nice. Well done. Well done.
0: Well done, Peter. We'll keep our fingers crossed.
4: Yeah. Well, Adam? They both sound good to me. I mean, I definitely agree that there's some the parents aren't together and there was some touching going on, but I feel like to be different, I want to go with maybe even like a stepbrother.
0: Ooh,
2: stepbrother. Good. Oh, wow. Cheers.
0: Cornucopia of potential abuse.
4: But definitely lives with one parent, probably mother and a stepbrother sort of thing.
0: I am going to twist this kaleidoscope one more turn by saying female babysitter.
2: No.
0: Maybe a little something.
4: Right. You should get more money for that
0: that's a tougher bet.
4: That's Seabiscuit.
0: Yeah, it is. It is because my horse going off 22-1.
2: Yeah,
0: where Drew is even money. Yeah,
2: throw in a little addiction somewhere in there.
4: You just go the plot line from Taboo too.
0: I'm gonna throw in. Dad died.
2: Here's the thing about Danielle. Mm-hmm. I bet she's not an addict. She didn't get the gene.
0: All right,
2: let's find out.
0: Danielle.
8: Yeah.
0: All right, so let's break it down here. Your parents are they still together?
8: Yeah.
0: Oh, but that's your biological father who's in the bedroom right now?
8: Yeah.
0: You sure?
8: Yeah.
0: Okay, so no stepdads?
8: I think my mom has a boyfriend, I'm not sure. And
0: Why would your mom have a boyfriend if she's still married to your dad?
8: Well, let's just say that he's not home all the time, so my mom just, like, she has, I think occasionally she brings men over.
0: Mm-hmm. Your dad drives a truck?
8: Yeah, he's not home a lot.
0: Does he drive a truck?
8: Yes.
0: Okay.
4: For a job, not just...
8: Yeah.
4: To get to his work.
0: He drives a truck for a living.
4: Yeah.
8: Correct.
0: Yeah. Okay. Never exciting that I can guess, sir. Yeah. I mean, he said he wasn't home, but doesn't mean he's a truck driver.
2: Right.
0: Impressive to you at all that he said he's a truck driver?
8: Yeah.
2: Peter liked it.
0: Okay. All right. You're blown away.
4: Yeah, Peter's blown away.
2: Okay. Keep going.
0: That's easy.
2: So parents are separated.
0: They're
2: separated.
0: They're still married. Your dad, when he comes home from a long haul, he comes into your house, right? He sleeps at your house.
8: Right, but they don't sleep together, in separate rooms.
0: Separate rooms?
8: Right.
2: Who's doing drugs there?
8: No. I think my brother is, but I'm not even sure.
0: Well, Dad drives a truck, so he's probably doing a little
2: He lives in Riverside.
0: Riverside is one of the few places you can be arrested for not having drugs on you.
2: For not doing speed if you're driving a truck.
0: Just if they pull you out of a car and they find no drugs on you, you will be brought in.
8: But I feel pressured from my mom because I think she knows that I like women, and I feel attracted to them. And
2: all right, so we got the
0: Dad's driving
2: chaos.
0: A rig. He's out. It's a weird situation. How long have your parents been in separate rooms?
8: A long time.
2: Okay, brother's doing drugs.
0: Brother's doing drugs.
2: Nobody's drinking in your house, big time?
8: I don't think so. Just no.
0: All right. Well, we can scratch it. Drew doesn't want to give up the buck.
2: No, he smokes a lot of pot?
8: My brother does, yeah.
2: So your brother, but if the brother is doing a lot of drugs and pot, he's got to get the gene from somewhere.
0: How old's the brother?
4: Well, pot's...
8: Yeah. My brother, he's 17.
2: If he's addicted, though.
8: He's 17.
0: Peter Stone now, don't freak him out.
2: I know, I don't want
0: to. He's 17. All right, so... Oh, Drew can tell. Oh, he knows. And we know what goes on in the OC. Yeah. So you lost your virginity. How old were you?
8: Around, I was 13.
2: 13.
0: How old was the guy?
8: The guy, he was 21.
0: Oh. 21. All right, that's some rape there.
2: The older guy thing that Peter was talking about.
4: Who was the guy? This wasn't one of your mom's boyfriends or anything, was it?
8: Well, actually, it was. That's what I mean. Like, she always has these boyfriends, and she's always trying to
0: Drew?
8: Get me.
0: Wait, who went? Drew went with the...
2: I was saying weird guy hanging around the family.
4: Yeah, that's give that to Drew. Yeah.
0: I'm calling it a little vague, but...
2: But I bet there was a guy before that.
0: That was... So it was sort of one of Mom's boyfriend guys had sex with you when you were 13.
8: Right.
0: He was 21.
2: How about before that?
8: Before that... No, it was more just like, you know, head. It wasn't as much.
2: No, wait a minute.
0: With who, though?
8: It was one of my... It was actually one of my friends. Before, it wasn't one of the boyfriends.
2: But did you have adult males doing weird sexual stuff to you when you were a little girl?
8: No, not when I was little. It was more when I got, you know, because I have big boobs, so I don't know. Men are just, like, attracted to me, older men.
0: Yeah.
8: Are, so.
0: Well, I'll tell you who's attracted to you, the scumbags your creepy mom brings home. Yeah.
8: Right.
0: That's not all men. I'm going to stare at this chick's boobs. Yeah.
8: Right.
0: I wouldn't do that.
2: All right, so let's sum it up.
0: All right, so when was your first female contact?
8: When I was 13.
0: Ooh.
2: And who was that?
8: It was one of my friends.
0: All right, so no weird babysitter sex, right?
8: Right.
0: No grandfather?
8: No.
0: Where's your grandfather? You don't know?
8: No, I don't know.
2: Was your mom sexually abused?
8: I don't think so. She never said anything.
0: Hold on. I'm going to go out on a limb here.
2: Yeah.
0: Riverside... Creepy parents, trucker dad, Jewish family. These are Jews. I know Jews. This I got to be right on. Danielle?
8: Yeah.
0: Of the Jewish faith, yes?
8: Jewish faith?
0: Yeah.
8: Okay.
0: Yeah,
2: if you say so.
0: You guys, Hanukkah, right? You guys celebrate Hanukkah's coming up, right?
8: All right, yeah.
0: Yeah, see, I know.
4: Wait, no, I don't know if that's clear. Wait, were you raised Christian or Jewish?
8: I don't know. Like, I'm not sure. Like, I know I have Jewish came through my family, but I'm not really.
0: No, no. Someone tried to sell you insurance. It was Jewish once, but that was it.
2: Are you a Mormon?
0: As close as the Jews got to the family.
4: Yeah.
8: No, I'm more Christian.
2: Yeah. All right. Look. Yeah. But this impulse to have sex with men and women, the impulse for you to have sex with anybody right now is really from an unhealthy place.
8: But I feel very attracted to women.
2: I'm sure you feel attracted to all kinds of people, but the attraction that you feel is from a source of trauma. All these things. You were sexually abused at 13 by an adult. All right, we got a break.
0: All right, we'll launch into the rest of this. A quick break. Be right back.

0: Hey, everybody, it's Loveline. I'm Adam, that's Dr. Drew. Adam Brody here tonight, Peter Gallagher here tonight, both from the OC on Fox, 9 o'clock. They're going to hang out with us for this one last break. They're nice enough to do that because they were just going to stay for the first hour, but we got too caught up in Danielle, and we couldn't say proper goodbyes to the boys.
1: Right, so. And then nor did we finish with Danielle, which was, again, this is horrible choices, a young person getting herself involved in very chaotic relationships, sexual identity confusion, and needs help. I mean, she really does. Just the basic advice we would give you is cool down, stop having relations with anybody for a couple years.
0: Yeah.
1: Thank God she doesn't fairly clear doesn't have the gene for addiction. Or
0: yeah, but what do you do when you're from where Danielle's from? You have big boobs and the fellas like you,
1: and you have low self esteem, and the only thing you want is their validation.
0: Daddy's sleeping on a army cot on the service porch after he pulls the rig in every 4 months.
1: Ugh.
0: What are you supposed to do? You know what I'm saying?
1: Yeah.
0: I mean, should you find Jesus Christ? Should you just get immersed in softball? I mean, Danielle, people like Danielle have to get involved with stuff at school and just stay with it. And Drew, a new twist on you punching the mic. Yeah, Drew whacked it with his glasses this time. He usually doesn't use a tool. He's like primitive man. Now he's entered a new age where he's actually using tools against his foe.
1: What the deuce?
0: The microphone, yes. All right, so Danielle... please. Okay, don't get pregnant.
1: Yeah.
0: That's what you need not to do. Okay. Let's move forward. We got a question for Adam Brody here. Tanya?
2: Hi.
0: 21?
2: Yes, I am.
0: What's up?
2: I have a question for Adam. I was wondering, I read somewhere that you ad-lib a lot of your lines as Seth, and I was just wondering if... How much of you is actually infused into the character of Seth now as opposed to the beginning of the series?
3: He's a lot more like me now, less from me, you know, throwing lines in than, you know, Josh, the creator of the show. He's, you know, become a good friend of all the cast, and he knows us really well, so he writes, everyone, I think, has become more like their all the cast, and

0: He either writes, I mean, he's executive producer slash writer, so, I mean, he has a hand. He sometimes, there's a team of writers, but he's always in the
1: Sometimes
0: hand.
1: He writes an episode from beginning to end, and he has his hand in, I think, every episode.
2: Oh, yeah. I hate guys like that. Hey, Tanya.
0: Me too.
3: Uh-huh.
2: You're cool, right?
3: Yeah.
2: All right. You watch that OC tomorrow night.
3: Right.
0: Yeah. Thanks, Tanya.
2: 9 o'clock, Fox.
3: Yeah, no problem.
2: All right. All right,
4: depends where you're listening to us. If you're hearing us east, it's tonight.
2: Be on a day delay, yeah. Right. Except for it's after the show.
4: Except you're right.
2: Thank you.
4: Yeah.
2: All right. Don't
4: next
2: bother
4: week.
2: Watching
4: next
2: OC.
4: Week.
2: You'll catch it next week. Michael?
5: Yeah.
2: You're 20?
5: Correct.
2: What's happening?
5: Actually, I got a question for Dr. Drew.
2: Mm-hmm.
5: when I was 7 years old, I had a brain tumor. So I'm kind of disabled.
2: How are you disabled?
5: I'm legally blind and legally deaf.
2: Hmm.
4: Right.
5: And you can probably tell by my voice too, you know.
4: Yeah. Well, you hear seemingly fairly well, right?
5: Yes. Okay. I was diagnosed in March 1st of 91, so it's been in remission for 13 years.
2: How do you get to be legally deaf? Because I'd like to go for that. What's the test like? I mean, we're conversing over the telephone. You seem fine.
5: Well, see, I can't hear anything out of my left ear, and I'm talking to you with my right ear. That's
4: okay.
5: The only ear.
4: All right, so he's deaf in his left ear. Got it.
5: Huh?
2: Okay, deaf in your left ear, and legally blind pretty much means you can see stuff, but like you can't get your driver's license.
5: No, I have it just barely my. Sites just barely where they won't let me get my license.
4: What kind of tumor did you have?
5: Sorry?
4: What kind of tumor did you have?
5: It was a medulloblastoma brain tumor.
4: Medulloblastoma, okay. Those are in the cerebellum usually, right? So Adam picked up my mic socking habit.
0: That.
2: Yeah, well, I blame
0: like
2: you. Yeah, your bad influence on the kids. These OC kids especially, they're very impressionable.
4: Was it in the back part of your brain?
5: Yes, it was on my optic nerve.
4: Yeah.
2: Drew, are you a real doctor or just a love doctor?
4: Yeah.
2: All right, so they took it out. Yeah?
5: Correct.
2: Right? And because of the tumor, you have the problem with the seeing and the hearing.
4: Right.
5: Yeah.
4: They hit the optic nerve when they took it out.
5: But wasn't my question.
2: All right, but what other problems do you have?
5: Nothing really.
4: Did you have radiation also?
5: Yes, I had radiation and chemotherapy, and that's where my question comes from.
4: Okay.
5: The doctors have been saying I haven't been tested yet, but the doctors have been saying I might not be able to have kids because of all the chemotherapy and radiation.
4: Right.
5: So, and I was wondering, the radiation stunts my growth.
4: Right.
5: Stopped my spine from growing when I was 7. So I was wondering if that had anything to do with the reason why I have a small penis.
2: Couldn't hurt, right?
4: Yeah, it sounds like everything kind of stunted at that point. Did you ever see an endocrinologist?
5: No, I haven't.
4: Make sure the pituitary is functioning normally, because that's sort of the main gland in your body that drives the rest of them.
2: Well, how
5: well,
2: big are you?
5: Well, I kind of did. I had a growth hormone shot for 3 years.
4: Good, but I wonder...
5: Go in all the time, and they checked that.
4: Was that the neurosurgeons did that, or did the endocrinologist do that?
5: Endocrinologist.
4: Okay, so...
5: But they
4: it
5: never
4: must.
5: Told me if I could have kids or anything like that.
2: Well, how big are you in stature? Not your penis size, but we'll get to that.
5: I'd say about 4 hard.
4: 4 feet?
2: No, 4 hard.
4: 4, you know, he's back to...
2: Yeah, he went to... Yeah, I begged you to stay away from the penis, but you couldn't help it. You went right to the underpants. All right, so you're 4 hard.
4: His Y chromosome is functioning just fine.
2: So you get a good erection...
5: Sorry?
2: I could do damage with 4. To me, it's a small blade, but I still kill a man. I mean a woman. Well, you know what I'm saying.
4: So whatever.
2: Yeah. You got to hit the jugular. Yeah. You can't hit the fatty tissue and can't hit the butt cheek or anything like that. You got to go right. You got to pierce the ribs, get right in
4: like
2: there.
4: They call you the butcher.
2: That's why I call myself a butcher, yeah. They call me the baker, the candlestick maker. So, Michael, how tall are you? Not your penis.
5: Oh, how tall am I? I'm 5'2".
4: 5'2", all right.
2: 5'2". And how much do you weigh?
5: 140.
4: Do you have normal body hair distribution, that sort of thing?
5: Sorry?
4: Do you have normal body hair?
5: I...
4: That's right.

0: But it's thin because of the radiation. It fell out because of the chemotherapy and all.
1: Mm-hmm. Are you a virgin?
0: Yes, I am.
1: Do you have orgasms? Do you have semen come out?
0: Yeah, when I jack off.
1: Okay.
2: Oh, only when you jack off.
1: All right.
2: Okay, good. So it's not like you're a fountain.
0: No.
2: You just walk around like a rainbird all day just spraying semen everywhere.
0: No.
2: Oh, thank Christ. Zach, that can be...
1: That's good, though.
2: Slow you down.
1: But that's good.
2: That'll keep you in the house.
1: So so what you need is a sperm count to see if there's a potential for fertility. So you're making semen normally. You have sexual functioning, and that will remain to be seen, I guess.
2: 4 inches at 5'2 is about what you like to be.
1: Yeah.
2: I mean, you know, if you look at it this way, guy's 6'2 is coming in at 6 inches.
1: Less of a problem.
2: Yeah?
1: From a...
2: You trying to make me feel bad?
1: Yeah.
2: No, I mean, it's proportionately...
1: Worse.
2: Here's what I'm saying. You don't want some big elephant schvants for a guy who's 5'2". That's going to scare the ladies. I think when a woman agrees to be with a smaller guy, that's part of the unspoken deal they have, too. Like, if she's going to be with a guy who's small in stature, she's thinking, okay, this guy doesn't have a forearm between his legs.
3: You know, either that or he's just packing something.
4: Get out of jail free card with that.
2: Hey, Michael?
0: Yes.
2: Here's what you got to focus on. Performing oral sex. Not on yourself, but on the ladies. You get good at that, all is forgiven.
0: Okay.
2: Okay, so focus on that. Don't talk to your doctors about that. That'll be our little secret.
1: But bring this up with the doctors. It's totally appropriate for you to be talking about these issues with them, and now is just fine.
2: Yeah.
1: So back to the endocrinologist and see what get an assessment and see if there's anything further they need to do, which probably not. It sounds like things are functioning well.
2: And with technology the way it is these days, you'll be able to have kids one way or the other.
1: There are certain chemos that knock that out, but you know.
2: No, what I'm saying is you find a woman. You're in love. You want to start a family. There's some problem with your sperm count. You borrow a little from your brother, Dr. Drew, whatever. You buy a little on the internet. It's all good. Okay, buddy.
1: Are you working?
0: No, I'm on disability.
2: All right. Anything you want to do? Do you have any interests?
0: Yeah, I want to work with the wildlife biologist.
1: Are you meeting girls?
0: Sorry?
1: Are you meeting women?
0: No, it's very hard for me because I'm disabled.
1: Yeah, it's tough.
2: There, it is, but there's a certain breed of chick that'll go for that. And if you find that, you're in great shape. You got to find one. You know what I mean?
0: Yeah.
2: Yeah, all right. Get involved with some of those groups and do that stuff. And just go to school. You can be a biologist.
1: There you go.
2: Animals don't judge. That's what I like about them. Except for certain lap dogs.
1: Little ones.
2: Yeah, little dogs. Yeah. I think they judge.
1: I think so, too. They certainly behave like they're judgmental.
2: Yeah, they do pass a lot of judgment. All right, so, but good times, Michael. You'll be fine.
1: Question for the guest. Come on.
2: Oh, yeah, question for the guest here. Let's see. Monique?
5: Yes?
2: You're 16?
5: Yeah.
2: What's up?
5: I had a question for Adam Brody.
2: Here he is.
6: Hey.
5: Hello.
6: Hey.
5: Okay, first off, your show is great. There's not much great TV anymore, and it's a great show. I love it.
6: Thanks a lot.
5: I was wondering what you think about playing somebody so much younger than you really are. Like,
6: Go on. Sorry.
5: Oh, I was just wondering, like, how much of it is your idea of what a 17-year-old guy is and what the script is?
6: I mean, you know, it's probably more the script. I mean, for the most part, I have to say, I end up playing him I'm 23, and I end up playing him more like me, but, you know, in high school, I play him a little bit more. A little bit smarter and a little bit more literate than I actually was at 17. But I just think that's for the benefit of all the viewers.
2: All people who are young on TV are, like, playing older. I mean,
6: Most. I mean, Misha's on our show. She's Barton. She's playing 17. She is 17. But in general, and that has to do more with, I mean, I think the working laws and, you know, if you're under 18, they can't work you quite as long.
2: I'm just saying, like, if you turn on a TV show, there'll be some 15-year-old guy who'll, like, pull a switchblade on another kid and go, like, man, I don't even know you anymore. And it's like, when you're really 15, you're like,
6: right.
2: Shit on my ass.
6: right. No, exactly, which is why, you know, I think it works fine. I do feel, to answer your question, though, I do feel, sometimes I don't mind, and then sometimes I just feel ridiculous, like, when we're sometimes we'll go to a location to a real school, and I, you know, I strap on a backpack, and I'm like lowering like at these short drinking fountains, and I just, you know, I just feel ridiculous. But other times when I'm walking around the house, and it I don't even, you know, it's fine.
2: Listen, when that check shows up, you don't feel so bad anymore. Yes, yeah. Hey, Monique.
7: Yeah.
2: All right, you just keep watching the show.
7: Oh, I love it. Thank you so much.
2: All right, thanks, baby doll.
7: Bye.
2: All right.
7: Bye.
2: Now, Peter, what's it like for you as an actor to play a guy exactly your age? Is that difficult? Is it a stretch? Your character's exactly the same age you are?
8: You know, I never even thought about that. Yeah, I guess he is exactly.
1: Because that's a bad question.
2: That's why. That's why. Yeah, do you know how old your character is? Is he older than you?
8: Well,
2: is he younger than
8: you?
2: He's
8: supposed to be 6. No, I'm 48.
6: He's 17. I cleared out Josh.
8: The same age.
2: Yeah.
6: I'm
2: Do
6: 17
2: they bother
6: now.
2: Telling
6: yeah.
2: you how old your guy
8: no,
2: is?
8: No, it's not really. It's.
2: I'd want to know.
8: It's really not an issue. As long as I'm old enough to be
1: his father.
8: A father of a 16-year-old.
6: No. 17, we changed it.
8: 17.
6: Yeah, I cleared it with Josh.
2: Tomorrow, you march in and demand to know how old you are.
8: I will. I'm going to put my foot down
2: put
8: tomorrow.
2: Put your foot down. It's important.
6: He's 32.
2: Let's talk to Jason. Jason?
9: Yeah.
2: You're 26?
9: I am.
2: All right. Do you play a 26-year-old at work?
9: Yeah, I do.
1: Good. He tries to.
9: Yeah, this is the deal. I from the time I was about 19, I was in a relationship with a girl pretty much throughout my whole college experience. And I went ahead and we moved in together, et cetera, et cetera. Everything was fine. Some problems happened. We ended up breaking up.
1: What were the problems? What was the problem?
9: Well, it was a communication problem. She kept on becoming really good friends with guys who I knew were madly in love with her, and I just I couldn't handle that.
1: So
9: and
1: you became wildly jealous and sabotaged the relationship. Got it?
9: Why would she sabotage
1: the relationship? No, you sabotaged it.
2: Hold on, Drew. Don't talk to the callers.
1: Yeah, you're
2: How
1: right.
2: many times have I told
1: you're
2: you about
1: right.
2: that? Keep going, Jason.
9: Well, I mean, are you saying that I was sabotaged in the relationship or she was?
2: Well, Drew's saying you were because of your jealousy.
9: Okay. Well, this is the thing. If I know that another, and all of her friends, all of our friends, all of our mutual friends knew that she was being great friends with these guys who were madly in love with her, and she was the only one who neglected that. So, I mean, I was the one who was putting up with the fact that she was hanging out with guys who were really into her.
2: All right.
9: So is that me or is that her?
2: Well, is your girlfriend hot?
9: Yeah.
2: Yeah, I mean, hot chicks.
9: Hot and Asian.
2: Ooh, that's nice. That's old,
9: yeah,
2: that's hot and hairless. I
9: right,
2: like that.
9: Exactly.
2: Yeah, that's like one of those special.
6: I guess it's a case by case basis.
1: But you're saying for that woman, she can't have any friends because all the guys are going to be into her. So therefore, she can't have any friends.
2: She can.
9: Well, you know what? I mean, for the most part, yeah.
1: Right.
2: Yeah. Oh, well. Well, no, wait a minute. Hold on. Put Jason on hold for a second. I think what Adam was going to pipe up and say is she can have friends, like, you know, guys she's known for a while and friends of the family, all that kind of stuff. But when she just meets some new dude at the office and she's hanging out with him, that new dude at the office is interested in her.
1: Okay.
2: I mean, if you have a very attractive 23-year-old Asian woman is poking around the office, and there's some new jack-off.
6: Yeah, I mean, just because, you know, in the parameters of the relationship, just legally you can. Like, I'm allowed to have friends, and you are. You know, everything, you know, is a case-by-case basis, and sometimes doesn't mean that it's not, you know, kind of inappropriate. I don't know. I mean, I've been on both sides of that.
2: Jason?
9: Yeah, I'm here.
2: So now, what's happening?
9: Well, now, I mean, we've been broken up for a couple year and a half or so, but we still have connections because we're still really great friends.
2: All right.
9: And I'm finding it hard for me to date anybody because, you know, how am I going to explain to somebody, yeah, I'm best friends with the girl I was with for, you know, 6-7 years.
1: Well, you
2: could do that.
1: Yeah.
2: You could do that.
9: I can? Well, I mean, what kind of girl's going to put up with me hanging out with
2: a girl that doesn't think like you?
6: I mean...
2: Ooh, that was heavy.
1: And in fact, women are much more likely to accept that kind of thing than a guy is.
2: Yeah.
1: Women understand that you're still going to be friends.
2: And at some point, they're going to like each other more than you. That's where it gets bad.
9: That's what I'm looking forward to, but it's just in my dreams.
6: What's up with you? I wouldn't worry about that before you meet the girl, because the truth of the matter is this. If you meet the girl and you really are that crazy about her, and it might not even be a purposeful thing, but just subconsciously, you're going to stop hanging out with your ex-girlfriend a little bit and start hanging out with this girl every day, and it won't be a problem, I don't think, if you like the girl enough.
1: But Jason, you're 26. You're behaving like a 17 to 19 year old. What did you say, Adam?
9: You know what? That's exactly what I needed to say. Who said that? Which one of you guys said
1: true.
9: That?
1: I said
2: true.
9: You know what? That's exactly what my little sister said. That's kind of funny.
2: Right. She's 11.
9: Okay.
1: But what is that? Why are you?
2: Jason,
1: why are you?
2: There's
1: sort of
2: a certain sort of cocky insecurity you have that is going to be tough in relationships.
1: But why are you like that? What's the problem?
9: You know what? I've got some weird. I've got some weird sexual insecurities. I've always loved women. I mean, since I was like 5 years old, I loved
1: Uh-oh.
9: Women. And well, yeah,
1: but
9: you're
1: curious about men?
9: No, not curious. I have no interest in dealing with men on
1: you're
9: a sexual
1: gay.
9: Level.
1: No, but
9: okay, thanks for the little replay.
1: But
9: you know, the idea sometimes kind of excites me, but I've never, like, met a guy who I would think, like, okay, I'd like to be with this
2: You're
9: guy,
2: gay.
9: Never.
2: Well, wait till you see this Peter Gallagher.
9: Yeah.
2: I didn't think that way until about an hour and 20 minutes ago myself. And I know Drew's having the exact same thought.
1: I got to stand up.
2: Drew's got to stand up. I got to dump some water down my pants. I never thought that way. This is a compliment, Peter, please. Don't take this the wrong way. He's an attractive man. And I think as artists, we both are sort of more flexible that way.
8: Yeah, I've worked in the theater.
2: Yeah. we'll blow a doobie out in the parking lot. It'll be cool. Don't worry about it. All right, so, hey, Jason. Are you seeing anybody now that you're interested in?
9: Well, I keep on asking a couple girls out. It doesn't turn out quite the way I want to, but,
2: right,
9: yeah,
2: so
9: I'm trying.
2: No, you're not seeing anybody.
9: No.
2: Okay, so just say no. Are you still in love with the Asian girlfriend?
9: I love in more like a sisterly way, yeah.
1: No, wait a minute. Wait. What I'm sort of picking up on is these super intense relationships. And this girlfriend was pretty chaotic, too, wasn't she?
9: Chaotic in an oddly normal sense.
1: But a handful.
2: Let's stop talking to
1: but here's
2: Jason.
1: The deal. Here's
2: I've
1: the deal.
2: Had an ass full of that retard. Are you seeing anyone now?
1: But he's
2: no.
1: got huge abandonment stuff.
2: All right. Jason is why chicks hate guys.
1: No, he's
2: a pain in the ass, this guy. He's a smart guy. He's probably an attractive guy. He's got a decent job. But he's all over the map. And I agree, he's closer to 17 than he is to 30, and he's 26 years old. How about a little therapy?
1: Yeah.
2: And don't just go to the goddamn therapist, would you?
1: I think there's something really.
2: There's issues. But
1: really?
2: just be open. Yeah. Look,
1: a couple questions. Let me just close.
2: Oh.
1: Jason,
9: okay,
1: were you adopted or something?
9: No. My parents were divorced when I was about 13. My mom was. Like
1: crazy.
9: Probably had sex with more guys than me and my
1: right.
9: brother
1: Mama's crazy.
9: With.
2: All right, crazy
1: yeah.
2: mama.
1: Okay, and was she just? I just got abandonment from mom, big time abandonment.
2: Okay.
9: Crazy
1: she
9: mom
1: just,
9: abandonment from mom. Yes.
1: Okay. Yeah. Okay. Well, right. That's I get big time.
2: You
1: got
2: to hit. You got Jason. You're a smart guy. You got to hit the therapist.
1: You really do because you cannot flexibly move in and out of relationships. You're choosing women you need to fix. You got the crazy woman that you're with that was very chaotic and hard and you know very very interesting but hard to hang on to.
2: Yeah.
1: And then you're stuck with her. You can't let go of that relationship now that it's gone.
2: You don't trust the guys who chase the Asian tail either,
1: no,
2: do you, Drew? I know it's a certain breed of cat. It is.
1: He just
2: it
1: got
2: is.
1: He his and he's empty. In fact, he's
2: yes.
1: the kind of guy I would expect like be with animals and stuff like that.
2: That's animals.
1: Check it out.
2: Talking about ugly chicks?
1: No.
2: Talking about actual animals?
1: Like
2: it's
1: people
2: with an animal.
1: People and animals.
2: Jason.
1: Like,
9: where are you Jason. Making the animal-Asian connection?
2: Have you ever humped a raccoon?
1: No, I get the thing where people and animals are animals just easier kind of thing.
2: Would you rather have sex with a badger or a woman?
9: I'm going to say a woman.
2: All right.
1: But Jason, wait. But is there anything going on that way?
9: No.
1: Nothing going on that way.
9: No.
1: No weird fetishes or anything?
9: Aside from the Asian fetish, not really.
2: All right. Do you like Asian women exclusively?
9: Not exclusively, but I mean, they definitely have their, positive attributes.
10: Who is number one?
2: That's Minka, the number one Asian big boob queen. You know what I like about Minka? She used to play tennis, but not anymore.
10: Don't play tennis no more.
2: Yeah, I love her. Listen, I've always seen the advantages of the Asian woman. You got the small boobs, that's a drawback, but you got the hairless, that's a plus. You got that dark skin, you got that subservient thing going for you. That's all. These are all pluses. But the Asian's never been a big fan of the Ace Man, Drew. You like the Asian women? No,
1: I'm just thinking about Jason.
8: You know, I've always admired him from afar. I've never been there.
2: Yeah. Yeah, see, I just get the feeling that underneath that kimono, all hell, there's just a dragon between those legs. Yeah, that's what Drew says anyway. All right, we are going to take ourselves a little break. Peter and Adam from the OC are going to have to head back to the OC because big day of
1: work
2: filming
1: in the morning,
2: tomorrow. Yeah,
6: it's true.
2: All right, well, it was a delight meeting the two of you.
8: Great seeing you.
2: You're welcome to come back as a couple or as individuals.
6: Thanks.
2: Anytime you like, any project you have, come back, give it a nice big plug, and spark up that doobie. We'll blow it out in the parking lot. And again, I just want you to go in open-minded. just relax.
8: Just
2: don't judge.
8: Just like Vikings on a long voyage, that kind of thing.
2: Don't judge until I'm done. That's all I'm saying. All right, we'll be back.

0: everybody. It's Loveline. All right. You know what I like about Peter Gallagher, Drew?
1: What's that?
0: It shows that a guy with a big brow can make it in the business, you know?
1: There's hope for you.
0: He doesn't have quite the brow I have.
1: No, his doesn't join in the middle.
0: Oh, true.
1: No, I mean, that's just a compliment.
0: The point is, there's a pronounced brow there, and yet it has not held him back in his career.
1: That's good.
0: Yeah, and I'm just saying, you know, as a fellow thespian, it gives me hope. I look up to him. All right, let's hop back to the phones. We got a Germany or Florida. Isn't it Florida or Germany?
1: Germany or Florida.
0: Oh, Drew's right. Germany or Florida. Chad?
2: Yeah.
0: 29. Chad called in an hour ago, had a Germany or Florida, and we put him on hold. What's up, buddy?
2: Hey, guys. Thanks for taking my call. Drew, I bought your book. I really enjoyed
1: it. Thank you, Chad. I appreciate that.
2: Okay. Here we go.
1: No, don't get money for crack.
0: Oh, yes, he does.
1: No.
2: Yeah, I love crack. Okay. Germany or Florida?
0: Yeah.
2: Its form or genre of heavy metal music, known to its cult following as death metal, which is the most brutal, morbid, grotesque, satanic music on the planet, emanates from this region.
0: Yeah. I'm going to, this is tough.
1: I'm going Germany.
0: Yeah. I'm going Germany on this one. This would be two Germanys in a row, by the way, would it not, Drew?
1: Which is kind of rare for us. Most evil comes from Florida, in reality.
0: Yeah. It all comes from either Germany or Florida, but most of it from Florida. I would guess it left Germany, and the first stop it made here in the U.S. is Florida. Death metal. Let's go Germany, Chad.
2: Drew, Germany also?
1: Yeah.
2: All right, well, I stumped you guys. It's from Florida.
0: Oh.
2: The first band, actually, from that area that did this type of music was actually called Death. And then the next group was like Obituary, and then other groups like Deicide, which means the death of God, came from that area, and actually came from Florida.
0: And it also
1: inspired by German bands.
0: Deicide must mean a death of a god, not necessarily.
2: A death of a god. You're right.
0: All right, Chad. God bless you, buddy. You stumped us, and for that, we're going to send you out nothing.
2: Windbreaker.
0: Oh, send you out a windbreaker.
2: Oh.
0: All right, buddy.
2: Good time.
0: We're not going to put you on hold or take your address or anything like that. Well, Drew, stumped.
1: I almost don't believe it. Doesn't it seem like that should have come from Germany?
3: You know, funny sidebar to that.
1: Yes.
3: Is in Germany, and there's actually gangs, or I read this a couple years ago, there were gangs that were all in death metal, and they actually killed each other over death metal in different bands.
0: Yeah, it did seem like more of a Germany thing, but it began in Florida. Germany picked up on it very quickly.
1: I guess we have to accept that.
0: Yeah, and Drew, we're wrong once in a while.
1: I guess so.
0: Hey, but you know what I like about being wrong once in a while? Proves I'm human.
1: Keeps it real.
0: No, it makes me human.
1: Yeah.
0: Sometimes I think I'm more than human, you know?
1: You still go back to thinking that way, of course. But for a moment, you
0: I'm
1: think.
0: There.
1: Yeah.
0: I'm there already.
1: Yeah, at this moment.
0: I've recovered. Okay.
1: That's good.
0: Ready to move forward?
1: Yeah.
0: Let's talk to Becky. Becky?
4: Hello.
0: You're 20?
4: Yes, I am.
0: Pink's coming in here tomorrow night.
4: Oh, yeah?
0: Yeah.
4: I'm a little bit of a fan.
0: All right. Hold on a second. Well, once in a while I try. Once in a while I try, you know, it just someone's go, hey, big fan, or hey, that's nice, or great for the show. Or, look forward to listening to that. Very good.
1: I try.
0: Things coming around.
1: I try to be the fan. I try to get excited.
0: A little bit of a fan.
1: Yeah.
0: Just won't give it up. Why is it? Are you not cool if you give it up? Is that what's going on? Or is it just horrible coincidence that everyone we talk to every time there's someone on this show is completely unimpressed with whoever's either on the show or going to be on the show? Or does that make you a geek if you get excited? I think it makes you a nerd if you get excited.
1: It's hard to get into that thought process.
0: Well, here's what you got to do. You got to BS a little bit. You got to go, hey, great. I'll be listening.
1: Good times.
0: And you move forward. It's like when someone gets a haircut. Yeah, it looks great. Look 10 years younger. Anyway, what's up? See what I'm saying?
1: Yeah.
0: Okay. Should I punish?
1: No, it's there.
0: I may punish.
1: She's on hold for 82 minutes already.
0: 82? Yeah. Where is she? Up here?
1: Yeah.
0: Becky? I'm going to take someone who's been on hold.
1: For one minute.
0: Sarah?
5: Yes?
0: Pink coming in studio tomorrow night.
5: That's cool. I'm not too big of a fan of Pink, though.
0: All right, then. Not a big fan.
1: Oh, my God. They can't let it go, can they?
0: No, just can't just... Can't just go along. Okay, who's been on hold the second least?
1: There you go.
0: 17 minutes over here in Indiana? Let's see how this works. Hey, Diana?
6: Yeah.
0: Okay, hey, guess who's coming on the show tomorrow night?
6: Who?
0: Pink.
6: Oh, my God.
0: That's exciting, yeah?
6: No, not really.
0: All right.
1: Oh, my God.
0: I hope Pink's not listening. She's going to kill herself.
1: Oh, my God.
0: She's going to put a gun in her mouth and call herself Red.
1: Line two.
0: Line two, yeah. Second, third, yeah. Or fifth longest.
1: We'll take somebody's out for a while.
0: No. Julie?
7: Yes?
0: You're 24?
7: Yes.
0: Big news. Tomorrow night, in studio, Pink.
7: Oh, my gosh. But you know what? I would listen anyway because I love you guys.
0: Well,
1: that's
0: anyway.
1: What I'm talking about. No. That's good enough.
0: Well,
1: all we want them is to be positive.
0: Do you like Pink?
7: I love Pink.
0: All right, baby doll. Go ahead. By the way, Miss Attitude, who was on hold for 81 minutes, is hung up.
1: Yeah.
0: All right, go ahead, baby doll. Uh-huh. Or one of our phone screens. Hung up on it.
7: Okay, so
0: I'm
7: finally ready to deal with what I think is my real issue. I've had some problems with depression, but I think what's at the core is something sexual happened between my brother and I when I was like 4 or 5.
0: Perfectly normal, perfectly healthy.
7: Yeah.
0: And how old was he?
7: He's 7 years older than me.
0: All right, so it's like 12 and 5?
7: Yes. So I don't know how to look at it, if it's abuse or incest, and I just want to get rid of the shame, and I just want to deal with it, and I don't know...
1: What happened? What exactly happened?
7: It was just touching and, like, playing doctor and... sexual intercourse.
0: All right. And what do you chalk that up to on his behalf? Is he a troubled person?
7: What?
0: Is he a troubled person?
7: No, he's married now. He has a daughter. Okay. He works. I think he has anger issues, but, I mean, he gets by.
1: Did he do this over and over again to you?
7: A couple times. And I knew it was wrong because I lied to my mother about it.
0: Why do you think he stopped?
7: I don't know.
0: Okay, but, so this happened a couple times when you're 5.
7: Yeah.
0: There was no oral sex or penetration?
7: No, not that I remember.
0: Okay, but some inappropriate touching.
7: Yeah.
0: And he was 12. And now you feel sort of ashamed about it.
7: Yeah, definitely.
1: All right.
0: Okay. Well, but what else? Anything else in the family? I mean, was the mom and dad?
7: Well, I wonder if he was abused, right?
1: Well, sometimes kids will do this when there's just a lot of chaos in the family. Pain,
0: yeah.
1: Things are not going well. So this sort of emotional abuse.
0: 12-year-old, I would say 12-year-old boy, almost all bets are off in terms of them just sort of acting out in wacky ways.
1: Yeah.
0: But now, if a girl did this to you, she would have been sexually abused.
1: Yeah.
0: Okay. So,
1: let's be really clear about this. We're not saying, hey, just a 12-year-old male could have sex with his sister and it's no big deal. No, that means that he was sexually abused. But if he's just sort of, this is not really, he's not really violating you. He's just sort of violating boundaries and inappropriate. And it suggests there was a lot of emotional pain in your family.
0: A little recognition.
1: But he's probably trying to manage something. But
0: whatever. Listen, guys, I don't know if you remember what it was like to be a young lad, but you have a lot of really bad ideas.
1: Mostly go out and like stomp insects and things.
0: Yeah, you want to like burn ants.
1: Right.
0: I took a hammer to some bullets until one went off. I just sat there, beat on it until it actually blew up.
1: What?
0: I was.
1: What was the plan?
0: Well, I was over at a kid's house. His dad was, you know, a hunter or something. He had some shells, some cartridges up in the. It was up in the garage. Somehow we found them. We got hold of them. We grabbed them. They were like bullet. You know, they're bullets. So. Spread them out in the garage and kind of drove our bikes around them, you know, like, oh, you got to miss the bullet. Got to miss the bullet. Bullet's going to explode. But after a while, it got kind of boring.
1: You needed it to explode.
0: Throwing the bullets around and chucking them onto the ground and hitting them with rocks and stuff.
1: Oh, my God.
0: It didn't go off. So eventually, just set the bullet down on the side of the house on the cement and beat on it with a hammer.
1: Until it went off.
0: Yeah. I took some shrapnel in the head, but I think I'm fine.
1: Yeah.
0: No, I don't know where the bullet went. And I don't exactly know where I was beating the center of the bullet. I wasn't hitting the primer in the back of it. And the casing probably shot out further than the slug. If there's nothing holding the back of the thing, who the hell knows where the thing went? They just beat on it with a hammer. I had good parents. It was good times. Look at me. I'm literally a millionaire. So anyway, Julie, here's what you need to do.
1: You need therapy.
0: You need therapy, yeah. But you need to not. I'm going to absolve you of some of this stuff, which is A, you didn't do anything wrong. I don't know, you feel a little dirty and you feel shamed and everything. This is your wacky brother who's probably going through some hard times and acting out. We've heard 1,000 times worse on this show 1,000 times over. There's some inappropriate stuff going on, but no wholesale sexual abuse. And this isn't what's destroying your life. Well, some depression or something that's screwing
1: you up. There's also somebody working with you would make out of this what they call a cohesive narrative, a way of understanding and making it digestible to you, making it sort of giving forgiveness, letting go of the shame, and sort of having that experience with another person.
0: Okay,
1: and but it's a very treatable thing.
0: Fine.
7: You think it would be useful to talk to him?
1: No.
0: Your brother?
1: No.
0: Okay. You're not going to get any satisfaction out of that.
1: No.
0: You could get drunk and pull it out during Thanksgiving, though. That'd be a good one.
7: No.
0: Videotape it for me. Like that's a show I would like to forget about these wacky video shows. How about most uncomfortable confrontations?
1: Yes.
0: And we just put the video start the video camera up on Thanksgiving and just set it in the corner on the bookshelf and just point it toward the camera and then watch everyone get loaded and then have the daughter stand up and start yelling at the granddad, "You effed me when I was 11. You effed me." And then mom starts pointing at him and yelling, "He did me too." And then that just turns into a huge uncomfortable free-for-all.
1: Yeah, that's television.
0: If you think about it, if you think about truly uncomfortable viewing,
1: that would be. This beats, we're probably headed there.
0: The guys on Survivor eating the blood clams and then heaving, yakking into a fern, right?
1: Yeah.
0: All right. All right, but here's what we're saying. Was this Natalie we're talking to? No, Julie. Julie's relationships aren't going as well as she would want them to, I'm guessing. There's some things like that. Don't focus at all on this one incident. The overall. Look at the totality of the situation.
1: Yeah, of
0: your family situation was not great.
1: Right.
0: Don't focus at all on this. And I don't know why everyone wants to do this, although I understand it. You like to take whatever's gone wrong with your life and channel it all into one or two incidents that happen at some point.
1: When there's really a serious trauma, you should be doing that. But
0: if sometimes, your car went into the lake.
1: Sometimes the preoccupations are a diversion from what really is bothering you.
0: Okay. We'll take a quick break. We'll be right back. Hey, everybody, it's Loveline. Oh, yeah. I'm Adam. That's my partner. And on and off again, lover, Dr. Drew, just now is ramming his stool into me.
1: Oh, really?
0: Stop that.
1: Now, that could be taken a lot of different ways.
0: Yeah. I'll be ramming your stool back into you in just a couple of few. All right. Peter Gallagher and Adam Brody. Two delights, by the way.
1: Yeah.
0: Good guys.
1: The OC.
0: And don't worry, we know who the good ones are and the bad ones. Mm-hmm. These are the good ones.
1: Yeah.
0: Pink coming in here tomorrow night. Apparently, people are going crazy for this Pink. They're lukewarm that she's coming into the studio. All right. We have young Jordan. Jordan?
8: Yeah, hey.
0: Hey, you're 15.
8: How's it going, Adam?
0: What's up, buddy?
8: I was listening, and I heard about the hobo power.
0: Mm-hmm.
8: And I really
1: it does remind us, though. We were intrigued by
8: the
1: fact that somebody called from the UK last night.
8: Oh, yeah, I heard about that.
0: We had a guy call from London last night, or at least England, and wanted to know about the hobo power. And we're glad to hear a call come in from overseas.
1: Yeah, we need to get more of that. We had to develop that somewhere.
0: Yes. Go ahead, Jordan.
8: All right. Well, I had an idea for, a system to rate how hot a chick is.
0: Mm-hmm.
8: And I was hoping to get some input from you, Adam.
0: All right.
1: A system?
8: Yeah.
1: 1 to 10.
0: Yeah, that seems to be the way, guys. If it stood the test of time. Let's not mix it up.
8: All right.
0: Yeah. Yeah. One being worst, and 10 being best. You don't run into too many ones, and you don't run into too many tens.
1: And it's a universal unit of measure. Everyone
0: go anywhere.
1: It's very much like Fahrenheit or centigrade. People know exactly what you're talking about.
0: Canada, river as far away as Riverside.
1: In fact, right, it's even more it's transportable because there's no metric and there's no conversion factors.
0: Yeah.
1: All languages.
0: I don't want to outthink ourselves on this one. Hobo power, somebody needed to come up with. Right. And if not me, it would have been somebody else. Right. We just beat them to the stink.
1: Mm-hmm.
0: But the chick hotness meter, that's 1 to 10. That's been around for a long time. Tristan.
9: Yeah.
0: You're 17?
9: Yeah.
0: You want to know my cranberry recipe?
9: I do.
0: All right. It's a little early, but I'm going to give it out.
9: Okay.
0: Because I was over at the Osbournes yesterday giving it out.
9: There really?
1: Was that yesterday?
0: It was yesterday. It was yesterday. Huh. It's part of my mission, by the way, to get the entire world making fresh cranberry sauce and none of that low-rent, white trash canned crap that everyone goes for and thinks is okay, by the way. I think I got at Drew's. No, I didn't get that at Drew's house.
1: Uh-uh.
0: But the old lady still bought the cranberry sauce. There's nothing better than the cooked cranberry sauce. It's still just a little bit warm when you serve it.
1: Oh, yeah.
0: Very nice.
1: Yeah.
0: Okay. Here it is, everybody. And you'll see when you hear how easy it is to make this sauce, you'll realize what fools you all have been for opening cans over the years. You'll feel foolish and you'll want to apologize to me. You take a sack of whole cranberries. They come in those sacks. And buy them early, by the way, because they will sell out. Get a sack of cranberries. One sack of cranberries, one cup of sugar, one cup of water. You're done. That's it. So here it is. You get a saucepan. You put a medium flame under it. You pour one cup of water into that saucepan. Then one cup of sugar. And you bring that to a little bit of a boil because it dissolves the sugar. Then you empty one sack of cranberries, and don't wash them.
1: I'm listening.
0: Yeah, I don't know why you shouldn't wash them. I just thought it sounded right. Dump one sack of cranberries into that pot, stir it a little bit, lower the flame just a little bit, put a lid on it. 6 to 8 minutes later, you got cranberry sauce.
1: That's after you stop stirring?
0: 6 to 8 minutes after you stop stirring?
1: So 6 to 8 minutes after you pour the bag in.
0: Oh, who cares? You stir for 8 seconds, jack off.
1: Okay.
0: Don't screw with me. You have fresh cranberries now. That's the point. And that's it. And it's delicious. And you can't do any better, and you're done. It's as easy as you can do. I make it every year, and I bring it around with me to my relatives' house who are angered by it. But screw you. You're going to open a can? How dare you? All right, Natalie. I mean, Tristan.
9: Thanks.
0: You cool?
9: Yeah.
0: That's it. You want to repeat it back to me real fast?
9: Bag of cranberries, cup of sugar, cup of water.
0: That's it?
9: Yeah.
0: You're done.
9: Fantastic.
0: All right. Please do that. Please, everyone within the sound of my voice, do this.
1: Did the Osbournes eat your cranberries?
0: Jack did.
1: Did he like it?
0: Of course he liked it.
1: Okay.
0: It's delightful. What's not to like? You can also put a little zest of lemon in there, too.
1: Orange peel.
0: A little orange peel isn't bad, too. Just actually put a little orange peel in there.
1: Yeah.
0: A little lemon peel, orange peel.
1: Uh-huh.
0: Yeah, you can't. And the next day, it's good. It's good cold. You know, it's nice when you're making the sandwich. You're making the turkey sandwich. You get the dry white meat on there.
1: Oh, yeah.
0: Put a little dollop of that. That helps it go down.
1: Yeah, yeah.
0: Oh, Drew, we're looking forward to this Thanksgiving.
1: Yeah, yeah.
0: Stuffing's good. And let me say this, too, about Thanksgiving. Don't outsmart yourself. If people get a little cool. You know what I'm saying? Where they're going, this year we're going with pheasant. You know, no, don't do that. Well, by the way, what are we eating? Fully dressed Thanksgiving dinners every goddamn week that you got to make something different the one year we can eat it? You know what I mean? Like people try to get slick. Oh, we went with a quiche this year, or we went with this, or we went with the pasta. No. Turkey. That's what we want.
1: Yeah.
0: We want the turkey. We want the gravy. We want the stuffing. We want the, candied yams.
1: Yeah, it's
0: the
1: good.
0: Sweet potatoes and the yams.
1: Good time.
0: Oh, that is great.
1: Yeah.
0: And that's what we want. Why? Well, we don't get it the rest of the year.
1: Yeah.
0: And we want the leftovers that come from that.
1: Yeah.
0: Okay. Is your mouth watering?
1: Yes, I want to go eat. Let's go take a break.
0: Picture cranberry. Close your eyes and picture biting down into an equal parts cranberry, turkey, and stuffing bite right now. You're salivating, right?
1: I'm pissed.
0: Okay. All right. We'll be back. Hey, everybody. Well, that's the show. I want to thank Adam Brody for coming in here, Peter Gallagher for coming in here. Pink by Semi-Popular Demand coming in tomorrow night.
1: Nice.
0: Yeah, then Kathy Griffin. You know what I call her, right?
1: Red?
0: Orange.
1: Orange.
0: Rob Schneider coming in next week, and Blink 182. Ron Livingston. He's a good actor. He's in a new movie coming up, Office Space and Swingers and Sex in the City, and you'd know him if you saw him. But it's not going to help because it's on the radio. So, until next time, this is Adam Carolla for Dr. Drew saying mahalo. I'll be ramming your stool back into you in just a couple of few.
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0: Hey, everybody. 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I'm Adam Carolla. 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Def Leppard's our guest tonight. Joe Elliott, Phil Cullen. Yeah. Hey. Both here from the band. I've been wanting to meet you guys since Hysteria. Well, actually, since Hysteria. What was that, 1985?
14: 87.
0: Yeah. Jesus Christ.
14: Time flies, huh?
0: Oh, man. I mean, you know, I used to be a construction worker, so it was we weren't listening to the public radio stations when we were swinging hammers. Lots of rock, lots of Def Leppard. But then after seeing the Behind the Music, that's
1: when I really wanted to meet.
0: That's when I really had to meet the band, which is this band's had some tragedy. Mm-hmm. And so hey, you guys are still around, still doing your thing. Still
14: we
0: kicking?
14: Are. Yeah, it's
15: came
14: fun.
15: Through the other side.
0: Yeah, it was, I'll tell you. And I always thought Def Leppard was. I think all rock bands are American bands. I was just explaining this to Drew last night on the radio. Do you run into this a lot?
15: A lot of people think we're an American band mm-hmm. because of the success we've had here.
14: You know why, don't you? Because we actually sing with American accents.
1: Right.
14: You know why, though? Because we learned from, you know, even Mick Jagger and that, they would all sing with American accents. Because they learned from American records.
0: Really?
14: So oh, yeah. That's where it comes from, is an American culture. So we pick it up and...
1: Interesting.
14: Yeah. Well, we recycle it.
1: We always thought that just because you were singing, the accent goes away or something, you know?
0: No, yeah, no. I think if you yell loud enough, the Brit accent will blow out. Yeah. It's like...
15: Some people will affect a British accent, like Oasis, say Ray Davis.
1: Make it worse.
0: But, right.
15: But then, you know, if you take... two great examples of how to get it right and how to get it wrong. The Little Richard's version of Tutti Frutti.
0: And then Pat Boone.
15: And then there's Pat Boone's version. And that's right. How not to do it. That would be the British accent, and that's why we don't sing like that.
0: Well, you had me and everyone else on my construction crew fooled, although it wasn't... It was fairly easy to fool those guys. They weren't great.
15: We fooled
0: thinkers.
15: A lot of the English people.
0: You did?
14: Yeah.
0: Well, were you bigger in the United States than in England?
14: Yeah, definitely.
15: Yeah, we broke the States first. We broke the States really big in 83, and then Britain kind of followed through about 87 with the Hysteria album.
0: And now, what part of England are you guys from? Is everyone from the same place?
14: Uh-uh. No, I'm from London. The band's from Sheffield originally. Everyone else. Joe's from Sheffield.
15: And the new boy who's been in the band 10 and a half years now, he's from Belfast, so he's Northern Ireland.
0: Jesus.
15: Which is still Great Britain.
0: So you guys, now, you guys were been together for, what, 20 years now?
15: 22.
14: Yeah.
0: Jesus.
15: 22 since the first album came out.
0: You look all right.
14: Thank you. Feeling good. Pretty good. Well, a bit tired today, but yeah.
0: Yeah, I mean, you guys, well, you must have been in your late teens, early 20s when you formed?
15: Yeah. Yeah, I was 18 when I joined the band.
0: Jesus Christ.
15: Well, basically, me and Rick Savage formed the band September 77, so it's actually 25 years since I met Rick Savage, the bass player.
0: And it was, I mean, looking back on the success, was it too much too soon?
14: It would have been, I think, but we had such big time periods between our albums and so many weird things happened that that kind of slowed us down. I think we'd have just been at that rate, you know. I mean, that Pyromania tour, we started off in a club and ended up in a stadium within a year, and it was pretty weird.
16: Right, because you started the tour before the record was released, and the record went crazy?
14: Yeah, it went silly. It was great, and, you know, MTV broke us or helped break us. It was pretty insane.
15: But, you know, all said and done, it was 7 years after we first started as trading under the name of Def Leppard, as it were, by the time Pyromania took off. So,
16: right.
15: You know, 7 years overnight success, you know.
16: Yeah, I don't mean overnight, but still, I mean, I was just saying to somebody, if my parents had kicked off when I was 19 and left me a whole wad of money, and this goes for me or any of my friends, everyone would just be dead. I mean, I mean, just the money. Just having that kind of money in your early 20s seems like a recipe for disaster.
14: Yeah, well, one of us did die. That's the thing.
16: Right.
14: You know, when Steve ended up dying for, you know, alcohol related, and Rick had this horrible accident. But, you know, that's just one of them things. But
16: true. You know, Rick, he drums with one arm.
1: Huh.
16: it's one of the more amazing things in rock. Mm-hmm. Really, I mean, besides that chick who has no arms and no legs and plays a piano with her tongue on Howard Stern. This is a second and a close.
14: You are close, kidding, right?
16: I know. I'm not really? Kidding. I'm not kidding. I mean, this is a close second, Rick. But how, you know, it's one thing to be born with one arm
1: and pull it off
16: and decide that you're going to drum and nobody can stop you, so you get a special drum kit made. It's another thing to drum for 20 years, then lose your arm, then decide you're still going to drum. I mean, that is
1: wild,
15: that's
1: yeah.
15: Well, that's what's known as willpower. That's what that is.
16: That is
15: massive amounts of
16: that is amazing.
15: Yeah.
16: And I mean, and how can you hear the difference between what it was and what it is?
14: Well, he plays a lot more basic now than he used to, which is great. You know, it's not that
16: right.
14: All this stuff all the time. So no, it's great. He locks in. It's fantastic. And it's been, God, how many years now? It's 84 since when the accident was.
15: 18 years ago.
14: Yeah.
16: Really?
14: Yeah.
16: It's been eight.
14: So it's half his life.
15: We stand with our back to him. Obviously, you know, the drums, he's the backbone. He's behind us. So you don't see him a lot of the time until you turn around and waggle your ass or get a drink off the drum riser or whatever. But he's behind us. So all we do is hear him. Jeez. And he sounds like a drummer.
14: Yeah.
15: And that's how he's confident we
14: great.
15: Can play him.
14: It's
16: one arm.
14: Really cool.
16: And, you know, he had his drum kit modified, so he does, like, the bass and the, I don't know what he does with the other foot. He's using both feet. He essentially got rid of one arm, but he's using the extra foot that's just sitting there.
1: Wow.
16: Darren from Goldfinger's got two arms he can't drum. This is amazing.
1: Not in breathe.
16: Amazing. All right. Yeah, I'll tell you. Yeah, I know it's I think for some people it kind of goes down as a little bit of a novelty, but it's really... It really transcends that. People need to stop. There's two things, really, that need to be taken a look at in life.
1: Uh-oh.
16: That aren't made enough of. One is, it's Rick from Def Leppard, one arm and drumming. And number two, it's Liberace getting his young male boyfriend plastic surgery to look like him so he could F him in the ass. That's something society needs to stop and think about a little bit more, too. We seem to gloss right over that one.
14: I didn't know about that one.
16: You guys don't know that one either.
14: God, there's all this stuff we're finding out tonight. This is cool.
16: Liberace had, like, when Liberace was, like, 55, you know, maybe a couple of years before his death, he really had, like, a 19-year-old boyfriend, and he started...
1: Surgically
16: started
1: made to look like him.
16: Getting the guy surgically altered so he looked like a young Liberace so he could then... Essentially, nail himself.
14: Why didn't he just jerk
16: 20?
14: Off in the mirror?
16: That's what I do. That's what I was saying.
14: It seems the obvious
1: Wait,
14: thing.
1: That's what you're saying, or that's what you do?
16: Well, that's what I do, but I don't know if I'm saying it now. I do the same thing. I light the candelabra and I go at it right in the mirror. Big flowing cape on.
14: Piano in the background.
16: That's right.
1: Furs everywhere.
16: That's right. Fur
15: Batman
16: flies.
15: And Robin mask.
1: Wishing
15: well away.
1: Speaking of fur.
16: Wishing my brother George was here.
1: Speaking of fur, I got to tell you something.
16: Yes.
1: A freaking bobcat came into our yard last night, almost ate one of our cats.
16: Really?
1: A huge wildcat.
14: Yeah. Well, where are you at? Where'd you live?
1: In Pasadena.
14: Jeez. Well, they come to, yeah, I guess.
16: He's up in the
14: stuff.
16: Yeah. He's up in the hills, yeah.
1: But not.
16: Huh?
1: Apparently the drought's driving all the wildlife down looking for water. And
16: yeah.
1: Thing was...
16: Big? Did you see it?
1: Yes.
16: You didn't see it.
1: Yeah, I was out in my backyard with a kitchen knife and a
17: stick, a bat, trying to chase away from our cat.
16: The bat was to get your wife away from you, but the kitchen knife, that was for the wild cat.
17: I was thinking, what the hell am I doing out? Like,
16: yeah, bat, the kitchen knife. Meanwhile, if the thing lunges at you, just drop both of them and run.
17: Oh, it's running, of course.
15: This was last night.
17: Yeah.
15: So you were naked, too.
17: No, I had a robe on. Managed to put that
15: and on. A fur on.
17: Fur, yes.
16: Yeah, it's hard to handle a 9-pound cat when it's going.
17: No, this thing is. This looks like it's like a.
16: That's what I'm talking
17: like
16: about.
17: A large working class dog.
15: Really?
17: Yeah, it's a big animal.
16: But I'm saying that's a nightmare. I mean, what I'm saying
17: and
16: it's dragging
17: your cat away.
16: You take a little cat and try to get it into the carrying thing to take it to the vet.
17: Right.
16: It's a nightmare.
15: Yeah,
16: I couldn't imagine a 90-pound cat.
15: No. I mean, it's bad enough with the coyotes. You know, one of the coyotes had my cat as well. Yeah.
16: I know everyone. Let's see, if you live in the hills in Southern California, you got to go out and collect your pets before it gets dark because then they
17: well,
16: become
17: not
16: food.
17: About my kids with a wild cat.
16: Well, they got to grow up sometime. I just wrap them in
15: the cats.
16: The cats. Yeah, they got to eat. No, you wrap the kids in foil and put like a hockey helmet on them. They'll be fine. Chris.
18: Yep.
16: You know what you do? You put musk from a Kodiak bear on them before you let them leave the house, and it keeps the cats
17: Game
16: away.
17: On.
16: It scares them, yeah. Chris, I made that up, but it's good.
18: Oh, yeah.
16: You're 21. It also keeps pedophiles away. Go ahead, Chris.
18: All right. Yeah, I'm 21. My girlfriend and I have been dating for, like, 6 months. I've been sexually active for, like, 4-5 months.
17: With her?
18: Well, she has problems with her breast size. She has a normal size, well, a little above normal, about 34C.
17: Mm-hmm.
18: And she doesn't like the way they look when she stands up and just, like, no bra or no shirt.
17: Oh, Adam.
16: Wow, that was weird.
17: I lost him at the key moment.
15: Suspenseful.
16: But it was a weird way to drop.
17: Cell phones.
16: Oh, is that what that was?
17: Yeah.
16: Because it was weird. It sounded like he went, no bra, no shirt. Like, I pictured him falling into a hole, like a wormhole in
17: time
16: space. Yeah, it didn't sound like he hung up or got disconnected. It sounded like he felt like I was picturing the E equals MC squared thing floating around him and a grandfather clock.
15: It was, huh?
16: He's spinning into space.
15: He's going to come back on yesterday. That's the whole trick.
16: Yeah.
15: 34C, though. But how tall was she? We didn't even get there.
17: 34C
15: huh?
17: is when women go to have plastic surgery, that's the size most of them aim at.
15: Is it really?
17: Yes.
15: Yeah.
17: And so most women consider that ideal. I don't know what is up with her that she has a body image problem. Maybe this is a little subtle eating disorder, but nothing you can do to make her feel better about herself other than supporting her and being a good boyfriend.
15: But supposing that wasn't the question.
17: I think it was. What to do about
16: that? I like
17: that.
16: To aim at the 34Cs, too, Drew. That's my emotion.
17: That's your bottom, isn't it?
16: Yeah, just aim. Just I look at that as the target. You know what I'm saying? Samantha,
19: yeah.
16: You're 19.
19: What's up?
16: On with Def Leppard. What's up?
19: Hey, Def Leppard. I'm having problems coming, climaxing, kind of, and eating and sleeping.
17: And eating and sleeping, all those
15: things. The same time.
19: All the fun stuff.
17: Are you depressed?
19: I don't know. I don't, like, feel like I'm depressed. Like, life is fine. I'm working and...
17: You want any medication?
19: No.
17: Nothing. Anything change in your life?
19: I made a move, but I moved back to where I was, so...
17: Can you be a little more specific? You can't. You mean you moved jobs or you moved...
19: No. Moved cities.
17: And it's a better situation now?
19: Well, it's a better situation because I'm living on my own now.
17: Mm.
19: Before, I was living with three...
15: People.
17: Were they...
15: And a bobcat.
19: People.
17: Were they parsexual partners or something?
19: No. Oh, wow. No.
17: Oh.
19: No, they're just friends.
17: Me.
19: They're just girlfriends. It's just that they just didn't respect me. That's all.
17: All right. So you're not sleeping, not eating, and not sexually...
19: Well, I am. I'm not enjoying sleeping or not enjoying eating as much. Like, food doesn't look good to me anymore, and it doesn't smell good to me anymore. Yeah. And, like,
16: you got to move to England.
19: Huh?
17: Hmm.
16: I mean, I've never been there, but that's what I hear. Everyone complains when they go.
15: About the food. Oh, yeah. The weather. Jeez. Nice. No, things are good, really, without you even knowing it.
17: Food is bad in Scotland.
15: Yeah.
17: Ugh.
15: Yeah.
16: Well, I mean, is that where haggis is from?
17: Oh, yeah.
15: Yeah, that's pretty disgusting, huh?
16: Yeah, you're scraping the bottom of this sort of creative food barrel when you're going with the
15: but
16: haggis.
15: You're scraping the inside of a sheep's intestine.
17: Right. Listen, they don't apologize about haggis.
16: I like, know, they're proud
17: great
16: of it.
17: Ceremony, a flourish, they bring out the
16: this
17: guys.
16: This is like the Mexicans with the tripe,
17: yeah,
16: with the...
17: stomach.
16: Yeah, but what is it?
17: Menudo.
16: Menudo. Oh, they're so... Everyone's got their own... All weird cultures have their own stomach stew that they're proud of.
14: I thought that was the name of a band.
17: It is. It's stomach soup.
16: It's that, also...
14: That's what they were called.
16: Geez, really?
14: That's
16: cool. Made from a,
14: great.
16: From a cow's
14: boy
16: stomach.
14: Band called you know, sausages are like that, though. Sausages are all eyeballs and assholes and stuff. It's like, you know, and
16: yeah,
14: everyone just...
16: I know.
14: I don't. I'm a vegetarian. No,
16: you're right,
14: just,
16: but we don't admit it.
14: Right,
16: they're
14: I guess.
16: Proud of it over there in Scotland, and they're proud of it over there in Mexico.
17: I just got to say, it's rare that we get a brand from Great Britain that's able to roll with this show as well as these
16: that's
17: guys.
16: That's right.
17: They're just going whichever direction we take them. They're going with us. This is good, guys. This is good.
14: I don't see how this food thing is going to help with climate.
17: I know.
14: Any
17: well,
14: it might make it eat better. Then if you eat better, then perhaps you'll have better
16: right.
14: sex.
15: Unless the sausages were cooked very hard.
17: Samantha, your periods are normal.
20: Yeah.
17: Any other medical problems, physical symptoms?
20: Nope.
17: And do you have a history of depression, or do you have any history of any other medical problems or conditions?
20: No. Like, I smoke weed, but...
17: How often, how much?
20: Every day.
17: All right. How long have you been doing that?
20: About a year or so.
17: Well, one of the things that happens when you smoke pot, when you get addicted to pot, which is what you're into, Samantha.
20: Yeah.
17: You do it every day because you love it, right?
20: What'd you say?
16: All right, stop talking to her.
17: All right.
16: She's getting me depressed.
17: All right, here's what happens.
16: Just tell her what to do.
17: This happens in all cases.
16: Everything's like pulling teeth with her.
17: Inevitably, with pot, it stops working. That drug that you love so much that created that great euphoria starts to not work for you. And not only does it not work, but eventually you start getting depressed. And as you get depressed, you get all these funny physical symptoms, and your libido goes down, and your appetite can change, other things, sleep disturbances. And for some people, that doesn't happen for like 30 years. It's unbelievable how different pot affects different people. But for many, it can happen after 1 or 2 years, and you may be sliding into that path. And what most people do right then is, of course, smoke more pot, because that's what you've been relying on all this time, and that tends to just accelerate the slide. So you may want to go to MA and look into this.
16: All right.
14: Wow.
16: You guys smoke the weed?
14: No.
16: No.
14: And no, I don't even drink. And in England, this is very funny, they just brought
17: just legalized
14: pot.
17: It.
14: They just brought it down to a grade C drug, which is kind of a bit weird, because they're saying everyone's saying it's okay and that, but it's obviously not if it's having effects like that girl's just having.
17: It's
14: you know,
17: decriminalized here, but it's about the same as what it is here over there now. Yeah.
14: You know?
16: Yeah.
14: It's an interesting debate, but I guess, you know,
16: well,
14: it's another day.
16: No, I mean, we can talk about it for a couple of beats. I mean, it's first off, it's way more powerful than it ever was. So, I mean, it's sort of... It's climbing the ladder in terms of how jacked up you get off it.
17: It's more powerful. So the pharmacology is different.
16: Yeah, which you should take into account.
17: Mm-hmm.
16: You know, it's not the leaves and stems. My mom used to sit around in a rattan chair and smoke in the backyard, barely catching a buzz.
17: In a way, it's equivalent to the Yucatan, you know, or some Colombian farmer taking a coca leaf and chewing on it, as opposed to some inner city kids smoking crack.
16: Right.
17: I mean, there's different biology there between those two. Both addictive, but different biology.
16: Yeah, I mean, this stuff is covered with, like, purple crystals and hairs and stuff. I mean, when you look at it, it looks like, you know what insects look like under a microscope? That's what buds look like now. Just crazy. And I was saying to Drew, I can't even transport weed anymore. It smells up the car. Some guy gave me a bud, told me to put it in my pocket and take it home. I was driving halfway home, and it's like I'm dealing. I got to roll the windows down. If you get pulled over, I'm not smoking it. It's in the car. You get pulled over, you're getting popped. I mean, I'm probably leaving a trail of weed.
15: Like the Cheech and Chong film when the van bursts
16: into flames. You don't even have to light it anymore. I mean, it's like it's sticky. It moves.
14: Well,
16: it moves
14: back to the sausages again.

0: a bunch of other stuff, just had a kid and whatever. So, no, not on this record. This was just us with Marty Fredriksson, Andreas Carlson and Per Alderheim and Pete Woodruff. So we had three different producers.
1: Is the album sound anything like Euphoria, or is it kind of a mixture of all your different albums?
0: Kind of a blend, isn't it? It's actually, it sounds contemporary, but it rocks.
1: Okay.
0: But it still sounds like us.
1: And I have one more question. Are you guys coming out to Northern California at all? The tour?
2: Well, depending on the album, really. If the album takes off, we'll go everywhere.
1: Okay.
2: You know, we go wherever we're wanted. Simple as that.
1: Great.
3: All right,
1: thanks,
3: Nate.
1: Guys.
3: Thanks.
1: Okay.
3: All right, let's help.
2: He didn't have a limp or anything he needed any help with?
3: No.
2: Just ingrown toenail, maybe, we can help you with?
3: No. Most people call this show are lame. I mean, bad leg, but not Brian. But, you know, I think we should help the album take off.
4: All right.
3: That's what I'm saying. So this is Def Leppard. It's called 10, name of the CD, and the single is called Now.

0: Def Leppard, everyone, back. 10 is the name of the CD. Joe and Phil both here tonight. And Dr. Drew, of course, rare studio appearance for him.
1: Please.
0: Okay. Good.
1: Sarcasm.

0: Isn't it wonderful?
1: It trembles a little bit. All right. We're going to take a little break. When we come back, we got Josh, whose girlfriend returned from the Sudan with a disease and gave it to him. Now he has blood in his stool, everybody.
2: Right on.
1: So we got that to look forward to. Got a few questions for the band. Diana says, Drew's pointing at, had an orgasm when she heard the new song clips on VH1.com. So,
2: so it worked.
1: Well, cool. See if we can't squeeze another one out of her. And Def Leppard in studio tonight. We'll be right back after this. Hey, everybody. Loveline. I'm Adam Carolla. That is Dr. Drew. Bill and Joe are both here from Def Leppard. New CD, 10, is out, right?
0: No, 30th.
1: Oh, 30th. Check that. All right, write that down. It's coming out the 30th, so we're giving you some advance notice. We'll hear something else off the CD before the night is through. Is that true, or do we just have the single tonight? No, we will.
0: Yeah. Okay. No.
1: All right. We'll
0: we can dig you something out.
1: We'll hear something.
0: Or we'll do an a cappella version of something else.
1: Here's something in the 11 o'clock hour. So when we left off, phone number 1-800-LOVE-191, we were talking to Josh. Josh?
3: Hello?
0: Hi there.
1: 21.
4: Go ahead. Go right ahead, Josh.
3: Hi. I had a question about an illness I may have picked up from my girlfriend.
4: Yeah.
3: She took a trip with her church to set up a missionary in Sudan.
4: Mm-hmm.
1: Yeah.
3: And she came back kind of early because she got something down there from, I don't know, there's a bunch of kids that come in there, and I guess one of them threw up on the floor down there, and she had to clean it up. And I don't know, that might be it, but...
1: Josh,
4: you're not giving us much information. What is going on with you?
1: Are you a virgin, Josh?
3: No.
1: Really?
3: Mm-mm.
1: You sound like a virgin.
4: Better
1: to me.
4: Get the definition out for him.
3: Well, what I was wondering is what I could have, because...
4: You're probably pretty sick, that's why.
1: Are you sick, Josh?
3: Yeah.
4: What do you have?
3: I have no idea. She just came back Saturday night.
4: What do you have? What are you experiencing? What are your symptoms?
3: Well, I got... blood in my stool and my urine.
4: And your urine?
3: Yeah.
4: You need to go to the hospital right now.
3: Oh.
4: Absolutely.
1: Why?
4: Right now.
1: Which one's worse, the stool
4: or
1: the urine?
4: I mean, they are completely different things. So that means there may be something wrong with his clotting system. He's just bleeding from everywhere right now.
1: Oh.
4: And,
1: Josh?
4: You know, like an Ebola virus type thing.
1: You're not one of those Christian scientists, are you?
3: No.
1: All right, well, then you got to go to the hospital.
4: Any fevers?
3: No, not that I noticed.
4: Just blood in the stool and blood in the urine simultaneously.
1: Yeah. Those are John Cougar songs, aren't they?
4: Any diarrhea?
1: The stool? I think so.
3: Sort of.
4: Listen, Josh, you just
1: right
4: need
1: before
4: to...
1: Before he went to Mellencamp, these are blood in the stool.
4: These are serious symptoms. These aren't to be messed around with. This is go to the emergency room tonight kind of thing.
3: Oh, really?
4: Yeah, afraid so. Now, if it's just blood in the stool and diarrhea, you should come back from the Sudan, it can be Shigella and some salmonella or amoeba or even hepatitis. But to be bleeding from a couple of sites, are you bleeding from your gums or anything of that sort?
3: No, but my eyes are really red and...
0: Yeah. Oh, man, I'd be there. I'd be there.
5: I missed the whole bit. Is this something he's caught because he had sex with his girlfriend?
4: No, he has no idea. But he's
5: in the same room as her.
4: He's trying to somehow pass it off as something contracted from the Sudan, which is certainly possible because he's so sick and he doesn't know what's going on.
1: Seems to have...
5: Man, I just go to the hospital now.
4: Any rash at all, Josh?
3: Well, my skin's kind of turned a little yellowish, and...
4: Yeah, maybe this is all hepatitis.
0: So did you sleep with her? When's the last time you slept with her, then?
4: I bet you... Your urine is brown, right? Josh?
3: Well, yeah, kind of.
4: It's brown. It's not. You're bleeding in the urine. Is that a term? This is hepatitis, I bet you.
0: Wow.
4: And you need to get checked out right now.
1: All right.
4: Probably hepatitis A, and it's something pretty easy to take care of. But boy.
1: It apparently attacked his personality as well.
4: Sick, poor guy.
1: Didn't seem to have much of that left. He's got to go. He's got to go to the hospital.
0: Man, you're a cruel host.
4: Think about hepatitis.
1: I'm just calling it
4: hepatitis A.
1: I'll say some diseases will attack the personality.
4: Hepatitis A makes
0: charisma bypass.
4: Extremely weak. Weak.
1: Got to go to the hospital, right?
4: Yep.
1: Hey, you gotta take a good hard look at your maker and your religion when you go off to sort of spread the good news and do the Lord's work. You clean up some kid's vomit, you come back with a hepatitis, you get sent home early. I mean, what kind of plan is that? Do you know what I'm saying?
4: That's Beelzebub getting involved.
1: Oh, that's the devil.
4: Yeah.
1: Interesting. Never thought about that.
4: See how that works?
1: Yep. You gotta fight off the devil.
4: That's right.
1: That's right. All right. All right. Listen. Stop spreading the good news everywhere. And you end up going over there. Here's what happens with all these pain-in-the-ass missionaries. They go somewhere. Then they get kidnapped. Then we got to go get them. This is what happens.
5: You have to send in John Rambo.
1: That's right. Yeah.
5: And then we get hepatitis.
1: They go to, and you know the sad part is, I don't know if you sit home, you watch the news programs like I do on Friday night, at least 2020s and 48 hours. Everyone who goes to South America or Central America ends up, all the missionaries get kidnapped, and then they get held in the jungles by these guerrilla fighters who are trying to get money. And the problem is the countries that should be getting them back, which is the country that they're in, their army is sort of comical looking. Have you ever seen other countries' armies, especially South Americans? If they're wearing kids' tennis shoes and baseball hats, they can't march in line. there's always some generals about 5'2" who's making some grandiose proclamation about getting them back, but he never gets them back.
4: It really is. It's a scene out of Bananas.
1: Yeah, we have to send. You know what these other countries are? This is like when your kids say they're going to cook you breakfast for Father's Day, and then they go in the kitchen and they just destroy the place, and eventually you got to go in there, mop it up, cook your own breakfast, and then go back and eat it. That's what this is.
4: Would you appreciate their effort?
1: Yeah, sort of, except for these are adults. We're supposed to have a military.
5: That's a great analogy.
1: Yeah, they just destroy everything. You know you're coming. Like, when the U.S. has to be laughing when the guy from Honduras says, "Don't worry, we got it covered. We're going to go in there with a chopper. We're going to take on the guerrillas. We'll extract the missionaries, and we'll bring them all to safety and bring these guys to justice. Just give us a couple days. You got to just start counting. All right, everyone, start packing. We got to head over to Honduras and finish this up." Diana?
6: Yeah?
1: What were we talking about?
4: Diana's a new caller. What's
1: up, you're
4: Diana?
1: 27.
6: Yes, I am. Hi, Joe. Hi, Phil.
7: Hi.
6: How are you doing?
7: Good. Pretty good. How are you?
8: Shell-shocked.
1: Well, she had the orgasm, by the way.
6: Oh, yeah. I had an orgasm for the years when I heard the samples over at VH1.com. That was awesome.
7: That's great.
6: That was awesome.
7: Multi-orgasms?
6: Oh, yeah.
7: Right on.
6: Oh, yeah. That was so cool.
5: Get back to the first girl that called in. Let her hear the
7: Yeah, other absolutely.
1: So, Diana.
6: Yeah.
1: How long have you been a Def Leppard fan?
6: Oh, almost half of my life, I think.
1: Right. Which is just 13 and a half years?
6: Just about, yeah.
7: So okay,
6: I got the tattoo, and I've got the license plate on my car to prove my loyalty.
7: Wow, cool, very cool.
1: Now, when you go to the concert, yeah, do you bring the license plate with you?
6: No, in fact, I just got it just recently.
1: And what does it say?
6: It's got DF and LPRD8, because I wanted to put 88 because I've been a fan since 88.
7: Did you move?
5: Where's the tattoo, if you don't mind me asking?
6: I've got the tattoo on my right arm, right on my shoulder.
5: Okay.
6: And that was my second tattoo. My next one, I think, is going to be Our Lady on my right shoulder blade.
1: And Drew, what were you asking? What was the question?
4: Did you move to Sacramento, or have you always lived in Sacramento?
6: I've been here off and on since I was a kid, but then I joined the Navy, and then I went over to Hawaii, and then I actually came over to San Diego to see the Slang Show, and then I just wound up moving up here because I have family up here.
1: All right.
5: I remember the Slang Show. I have really bad memories of the Slang Show.
6: That was an awesome show. I've got to say, that was the most awesome show on the planet.
5: Wow, this is the worst vocal performance I've ever done in my life.
1: Really?
6: Really?
1: Why?
5: I was ill. I was so ill, and I exercise my voice every day for when I'm on tour, at least 30 to 60 minutes, and I was doing it for 5 hours that day, and I couldn't get a thing out of my voice, and I was so bored. And the internet thing was just taking off, and there was a lot of gossip stuff on the internet, and I was really anti-internet at the time. And I decided to paint my fingernails black because I was so bored for exercising my voice. I went on stage with black fingernails just to see if anybody noticed, and went on the internet to say, "He had black fingernails."
1: And how do
5: you, I remember, it's strange how you remember certain things, huh?
1: How do you exercise your voice?
5: You go up and down the scales.
8: different vowels.
9: Yeah,
8: your me-me's, moo-moo's, and ah-ah's, and eh-eh, you know, vowel sounds normally. With different tapes for different folks, you know.
1: And if someone's, like, in a room next to you in the hotel, do they just think you're with a fat stripper? Or like, what are they?
8: Shut up! That's what I get.
7: Well, my son used to, when he's 12 now, but he used to hear this thing, and one day, the tape started, Joe, and he said, Dad, I hate this song. And it's Joe going, ooh, you know, all the way up.
8: But we all do it, though.
7: We all do it, yeah.
8: It's Stephen Tyler down to Tom Waits.
7: Everyone in the band does it.
1: You know, and it works.
7: It does.
1: It strengthens it.
8: That's why people
7: gets
8: think,
7: rid of the phlegm.
8: Yeah, that's why people think that we mime.
1: Right, because it sounds good.
8: Even Vivian Campbell, our other guitar player, thought that we had all our vocals on tape when he was in Whitesnake and they came to see us in Detroit.
1: Because of that? Because how long have you been doing the exercises?
8: 10 years or so.
1: Yeah. Hey, Diane.
8: We had a 241-date tour, so I had to do something to keep it in shape.
1: Oh. Diana?
6: Yeah?
1: All right, that's enough out of you, right?
6: No. I wanted to ask Joe and Phil one quick question.
1: Yeah.
6: I haven't met you guys in person yet. When is the best time to meet you, either before or after the show?
8: Depends how good the gig is.
6: Okay.
7: Before's always good because, you know, sometimes we take off straight afterwards and stuff and we never know what's happening. We don't want to leave people waiting around for hours. But so I'd say before, usually.
6: Oh, cool.
8: We're very accessible. We don't have security and stuff like that. So, we're very approachable.
1: You bring the license plate and they'll know who you are.
6: Oh,
7: there
6: sure.
7: You go. Yeah, there you go.
6: Absolutely. And Stacey Anderson wanted me to tell you guys hello. She's up here in Sacramento at KXOA.
1: All right, Diane.
6: Okay, take care, and God bless you guys.
1: God bless
7: Thank you.
1: Yeah. People must see. She's one of those people that drive me nuts because I'm driving behind him and I'm going, Def Leppard.
7: I do that all the time.
4: You're going
1: Deflipperate
8: is some kind of sexual problem.
1: Then that's what I do too. I start then making it fit.
4: Mm-hmm.
1: Mm-hmm. So this
8: we all like to do that now again.
1: Yeah, I really think if you're going to have a vanity plate that's somewhat confusing, you should have it defined on the bumper. I mean, you should have a sticker that says...
4: A phonetic sticker.
1: Def Leppard fan, the 8 symbolizes 1988, and a small explanation. I wanted to get 88, they wouldn't give me 8, someone else had 88, I was a big fan of theirs, and that's when I got started in 88.
8: You need a hell of a big bumper for that.
7: So just the answer, basically.
1: Little
7: heads, you have the answer.
1: Little answer.
8: I'd just stick with my other cars, a Porsche. That'll do.
1: I really would appreciate the answer, and if I worked for the DMV, I would make that rule that unless it's something super basic.
4: It seems a little unsafe to have people staring at license plates.
1: Yeah, sorry. I will give you...
7: Yeah, I do as well.
1: Like if you're an Elvis fan and you want to spell Elvis with two S's, that's fine. Mm. No explanation there. But if it's something that has to do with something inside, I want to know about it. Or if it means nothing. Sometimes it means nothing.
7: Elvis with two S's could be cryptic. But, you could even be reading that and go, Elvis, hang on, what does that mean? It's Elvis what? Elvis...
1: No, I would assume that the regular Elvis is the straight spelling Elvis was taken, and I'll never see that guy get the double S Elvis. All right, let's take a little break. Def Leppard is our band tonight in the studio. Drew?
4: Just this unbelievable day.
1: What's the matter? Somebody died?
4: Another emergency here.
1: Hospital?
4: So I'll go deal with that.
1: All right, go deal with the hospital, Drew.
4: Yeah.
1: And we'll be right back. Hey, everybody. It's Loveline. I'm Adam. This is Dr. Drew.
8: Can I say Loveline in my radio voice?
1: Yeah, go ahead.
8: Can I have some reverb?
10: Loveline.
4: Good.
1: That's good radio. I'd like to
10: I give good radio.
4: It's been good radio. I'm doing a television show towards the end of the week, Berman and Berwin on Discovery Health. If anyone wants to be in the audience of that show, I'll give the number again later. It's 818-755-4800.
8: Can we come?
4: You guys can come. And one of the shows that we're going to talk about is male sexual dysfunction, male performance. We want to get a couple calls about that. And actually, the band offered some to share some stories of their own, according to the interaction that's happening.
7: Yeah, but when the... lights on that we get all shy.
4: Yeah,
1: that's the problem.
7: I could get into big trouble.
8: Sexual dysfunction.
4: Yeah.
8: Oh, they only happen when the alcohol comes out.
4: Yeah, that's one of the ways it can happen.
8: Brewer's droop, as we call it in England.
7: All right.
4: Brewer's droop?
7: Yeah. That's it. It's just not happening. I think your expectations are a bit too high, and then it's, oh, my God, and
4: everything
7: it freaks out.
4: Everything in the Queen's English is poetic.
7: Isn't that great?
8: Yeah.
7: We met the Queen last week.
8: Yes.
4: No.
7: In England. Yeah, we did.
8: She's very tiny.
7: She's, really? That was very cool.
8: She's great. She came, we were joking about what she'd say to us. I said, I bet she asked us who we are. And she went, and you are?
1: Oh, really?
7: Yeah. Great. Talk about Queen's English.
1: Well,
7: I mean,
1: didn't she know? Didn't she?
7: Yeah, I think she was just playing with us.
8: I mean, this woman probably meets like 4 billion people a year.
1: Yeah,
8: and she's permanently doing what we're doing now, like the promo thing. She's just on it all the time.
7: PR machine. Yeah.
8: Unbelievable. That's
1: gotta
8: be she
1: rough.
8: Met Ozzy too. I mean, come on, you know. Ozzy played Paranoid in her back garden. Now, that's wicked.
1: That's going to be rough if you're the Queen or the Pope. You just have to, your life is like one big meet and greet. Eight hours a day, every day, how are you?
8: It's got to be worse if you're the Pope, though.
1: Yeah,
8: because see, for the last 10 years, he's been just tidying up the Catholic problem with all the priests.
1: Right.
8: You know, because they like little boys a bit too much.
1: But it's just one big never-ending line. It's like you guys, after a gig, signing some CDs or something, and the line never ends.
7: Right.
1: It just never ends. It's just people, and, you know, they're bringing their goat, they want you to bless it, you know.
7: To blow it.
1: It's a never-ending line of people who want stuff from you.
4: Oh, Adam, what a nightmare that would be for you.
1: Oh, I would have a bullhorn, and I'd be like, you guys are all officially met and greeted, get the F out of here. You guys, I put a blessing or pox on all of you, either one.
8: But at least when the Queen gets people, it's just common knowledge that you're just polite. Nobody's rude to the Queen.
4: Yes.
8: We get people coming and going, hey, man, you sign this to my sister. She really loves you, but I think you suck.
7: Yeah. Well, they'll wake you up at 7 o'clock in the morning at a hotel and go, hey, man, my daughter loves you, Ben. Can we come to your room? As though we're all in the same room.
4: Doesn't usually break out with. I don't know who you are, but my boyfriend thinks you're great. So, well, I told him I had
8: to. Or the obligatory 4:30 a.m. knock on the door. You open the door, you got, you know, Chinese eyes on, and someone's like, hey, man, you partying in there? Do I look like I am? Trying to sleep.
1: I'll tell you, one of the greatest moves I ever did in my life was we were out doing a gig somewhere, West Virginia.
4: I thought you were talking about the time
8: almost heaven
4: to beat it.
1: Oh, that was a good move, too.
4: Which one are you talking about?
1: I had a girl come up to me in a stereo store that me and Drew were in once 6 months ago and say, are you as big an asshole as you are on TV in real life? And I just looked there and I went, beat it! And she ran. That's the only thing I said.
4: Screaming.
7: Oh, that's good.
4: You are an asshole.
1: That's great. It was a cool move. The other good move I did is when we were in West Virginia.
4: That
1: we
4: crazy
1: went out,
4: woman backstage?
1: We did a gig. And we ate and had a drink, and we got back to the room at like 1 o'clock, and there's a long, rambling message. Hey, Adam, I you're at the hotel. I want to party with you. I go to West Virginia, blah, blah, blah. Here's my phone number. And we had to catch a flight at like 6:30 in the morning. I got up at 6, and I called her. And she's like, and I'm like, hey, Kathy, this is Adam. I want to party, baby. And she's like, huh? Who is this? And I'm like, you called. You left a message. Now I'm ready to party.
8: Role reversal.
1: And
8: fantastic.
1: She's like, I got class. Screw class, baby. We're swinging. And she was like, my roommate took the car. And I was like, oh, come on, listen, baby. You want to party or don't you party? And she was asleep, disoriented, and completely screwed up by the
4: night. I didn't realize that. You
1: did
4: that.
1: You didn't? I told you that.
7: We'll be doing that one. That's
1: it's
7: a good,
1: good.
7: One.
1: Yeah,
8: that
1: is good.
8: You just got a back for every rock star that's ever been woken up. That's genius.
1: Yes, I do. I do love that move, which is, Liz, can you sign this for someone who likes you? I don't like you, but someone else apparently does. And yeah, that's great. Oh, yeah. Oh, just one more picture. All right, where are we, Drew? What are we doing?
4: Oh, where's my tag?
1: Your paper fell off. Now we don't know who to talk to.
4: Oh,
1: Ashley?
4: Sorry, was this one?
6: Yeah.
1: All right, hold on. Gina?
6: Yeah.
1: You're 20?
6: Yeah.
1: What's up?
6: Well, I like older guys. And, like, I want to say, like, in their 40s, like 41, 47.
7: How old are you?
6: I'm 20.
7: I'm 44. My wife's 17. Oh, no, she's not. She's in her 20s. No. Is that old?
6: No, well, it's not to me. I guess, I don't know. And plus, I have a hepatitis C.
4: Are you an IV drug user?
6: I used to be. I'm not anymore. I have, like, 135 days clean.
4: 135 days clean. You're in the program. You're not a methadone or something.
9: Right. No.
4: You're in the program. Okay.
1: Well, a good thing is you're 20, but you sound like you're in your 40s. So that's a nice in for the older guys.
4: To be by 20, to have been an IV drug user, to have hepatitis C, that usually goes along with a traumatic past in your childhood, right?
9: Yeah.
4: Okay. And so being into older men, we'd predict that maybe dad traumatized you or abandoned you, something like that.
9: Yeah, he did.
4: All right. So that's where that comes from. And that's an acting out then, Gina, right? Those kinds of impulses will settle down in your sobriety. First of all, in your first year, you're not supposed to be carrying on anyway.
9: I know.
4: You're an IV drug user. You've already got a life-threatening illness with the hepatitis C. You've got to maintain 6 months of sobriety before anyone's going to put you on the interferon and get rid of that hepatitis C.
1: You do?
4: Yeah.
1: Why?
4: Because they're not going to waste it on someone who's going to just relapse and get the, not complete the treatment or a
1: relapse. Why can't, what are you doing? What were you doing, heroin or speed?
9: No, I was on speed.
1: You know, it's so funny.
4: Yeah, she's not a heroin addict.
1: Speed. Like, you never say heroin or speed.
4: Yeah.
1: Well, what is it? Why do speed, and I don't even know that I talked to anyone who shoots speed. Everyone who shoots a drug on this show, I just assume is heroin, but she's got that speed voice.
4: Yeah. I agree with you.
1: What is that?
4: It's more that she doesn't have the heroin thing going on.
8: Excuse my naivety here, but I thought you snorted speed.
4: You can slam it.
8: Slam in his needles.
4: Needles.
8: We're a little naive of the English. We don't know all these.
4: Yes, you get lots of problems, too. Memory problems and mood disturbances from shooting speed.
9: Oh, yeah.
4: Yeah, so that's where we're at, and that's what I'm hearing in Gina.
1: All right, so they won't give you the interferon to stop the hepatitis C because...
4: Because you won't complete the treatment, and or you're going to use needles again and get the hepatitis C again, and it's an expensive time to see them.
7: How long is it? How long is the...
4: 6 months.
7: Really?
4: 6 months treatment. And, Gina, look, your life depends upon staying sober. Do not worry about this thing with the men. Focus on your sobriety for a year. A lot of this impulse to be with older men will settle down as you start dealing in your fourth and fifth steps with that trauma history.
1: Yeah. I'll tell you, see, you guys, maybe being from England, you don't hear it, but there is a sound of someone who's done speed, especially for a woman, that has that sort of, it's a white trash kind of haggard.
4: Desert rat, I think it was desert, you know.
1: It's people, it looks like...
8: The Jerry Springer voice.
1: It is kind of. But the white version, the black version of that is 300 pounds and drinking way too much, wine coolers or malt liquor or something. But this is the white version. It's a chick who's skinny and less attractive than an overweight woman, which is hard to do, but they've managed to pull it off. You're praying for a fat ass at that point.
7: Right.
1: You know what I'm saying?
7: I guess down in Orange County, we don't get any of that stuff, so we...
4: You do. You don't see it. They don't hang around rock stars.
1: All right, let's take ourselves a little break. Def Leppard in here tonight. We'll be right back after this. Everybody, Phil Collin and Joe Elliott. I got it. Joe Elliott, everyone, from Def Leppard here tonight. 1-800-LOVE-191. 10 is the name of the CD. Out on the 30th. What the hell are we in now? 22nd, 23rd?
4: 22nd.
1: About a week or so. And Def Leppard is coming out for 10. So look for that, and that'll be everywhere. All right. And maybe, can you get it any sooner if you get on the internet or anything?
8: No, it's all over.
7: So.
8: It's probably all over illegally by now, like everything else.
1: I'm amazed that, they talk about all the Napster stuff and they talk about all the internet stuff and how that's going to steal all the sales and revenues. And then you look back on the statistics of how much money, I don't know, Britney Spears pulled in last year, record sales, or the Backstreet Boys or something like this, and you realize, people are still buying CDs.
8: Yeah, they are, but the same, I still think it's eating into it a little bit. You can say it's greed, but either way.
1: It seems like it mathematically has to eat into it, but if you looked at a chart for record revenues, I would say last year was a pretty good year.
7: But a Britney album, I think it's the people who buy that or would have to have it. They'd have to own it.
1: Right.
7: Rather than down like they need
5: the
7: artwork.
5: The photos.
7: Absolutely. Mm. They'd want the whole deal. I think that's the difference with some of them. Backstreet Boys, same deal.
1: Right, right. I'm trying to think of...
5: You have to make your artwork interesting. It's the only way you can get people to download it and then go out and buy it.
1: That's interesting. I never thought about that.
5: That's why you don't run a record company.
7: Yeah, really.
4: The White Album.
1: I don't know if that would work today.
7: No anymore.
1: All right, let's get back the phone. Speak to Ashley, who's 14. Ashley?
11: Yeah?
1: What's up?
11: I was wondering, okay, my boyfriend, he's in Colorado, and I'm in California.
1: Mm-hmm.
11: And my best friend who lives in Colorado said that he's been cheating on me. And I wanted to know, like, if there's any way when I go to Colorado next week, if, like, there's a way I can find out that he's cheating on me without him knowing.
4: I understand. He has been your boyfriend for how long?
11: 2 months.
1: Why is he in Colorado?
4: Right.
11: Because he lives there.
4: How long were you guys actually face-to-face?
11: For a month.
4: And what were you doing that he was in proximity to you? Did you go visit him, or was he visiting you?
11: I lived in Colorado, and then I just moved last month.
4: Why did you move?
11: Because my parents wanted to move to California.
4: And are you planning to go back to Colorado?
11: Next week, yeah.
4: But, I mean, are you planning to move back to Colorado?
11: Maybe, like, in a year or two when my dad's out of the Army.
4: Unfortunately, Ashley, relationships at your age... Well, how old is your boyfriend?
11: 14.
1: Oh.
4: When a relationship your age, when people move apart, it is completely normal and to be expected for them to kind of go on and be...
1: Listen, at 14, if you get out of moped range, it's over.
4: Yeah.
1: I mean, I guess a tank of gas on a moped, you probably get 40 miles, maybe. That's about it.
11: Okay.
1: All right, baby. All right, look, I don't want to break your heart, but realistically, you're going into high school next year?
11: Yeah.
1: Yeah, this is not going to work. No. You being in high school, having a boyfriend, and...
8: By the time you're 21, you won't even remember him.
4: That's true. That is the thing you've got to keep reminding yourself.
1: Don't even... Not even 21.
8: I say that from experience, dear, honestly.
4: Yeah. 16. It'll be 16 when she's able to say that.
1: How does your friend know he's cheating?
11: Because she's his best friend.
1: She's his best friend?
11: Well, like his best friend's girlfriend.
4: Why don't you call him and ask him if he wants to break up?
11: Okay.
4: And you get a sense of where he's at.
11: Okay.
4: And realize that, again, it's actually healthy for these relationships not to go on eternally. Right? At 14, it's more of a
8: learning curve.
4: A process. And I know it feels like an eternal commitment that will never be undone, but it isn't.
1: It never works. It's like a job. You should have a whole string of jobs from age 14 to age 20-something that you learn a little something from. Realize that's not what you want and move on. Look at anyone who's had the same job since they were 15.
8: Yeah, me.
7: Yeah.
8: Go on.
7: Yeah.
1: Oh. I meant more like the bloke at the butcher shop, you know. See the way I work bloke in there organically?
8: Nice one. That's good, actually.
1: Yeah, some Joe Bloggs from the butcher. Joe Bloggs.
8: He's getting better at this.
1: So, Drew, you know, we haven't talked about this in a while, but you know, Joe Bloggs.
4: John Doe.
1: John Doe.
4: Yeah, which so I really, Jim, like.
1: I like.
7: So that's what? Kind of bilingual, trilingual, really.
4: Yeah,
1: we don't have, and by the way, you know, we have John Doe, you guys have Joe Bloggs. I think we ought to just agree on which it's going to be and
7: make
1: both
7: a standard.
1: It.
7: Yeah, standard, I agree.
1: Make it like the Euro dollar. I don't want to go to England and get confused with a Joe Bloggs case. I don't want you guys to wonder who John Doe is.
8: I just have to go for John Bloggs.
7: Or Joe Doe, I'd say.
1: Joe Doe
8: sounds like a pill, though, doesn't it?
7: That's good, though. At least everyone remembers.
8: Overdosing
7: that.
8: On Joe Doe's.
7: Joe Doe.
4: What is the female Joe Bloggs?
8: There isn't one.
7: Jane Bloggs, I guess.
4: Jane Bloggs.
7: I guess it would be,
8: When anybody talks about strangers, they just always say in the male... sense, you know.
1: See, that's why I like that angle. They don't even have a miss.
8: See, you guys don't have Cockney rhyming slang either.
4: No Mrs. Potato
8: story.
4: Head.
7: That's pretty chauvinistic, though, isn't it?
1: Not having a female Joe Bloggs.
7: It's kind of a bit. It's a bit.
1: Well, I guess you say it like this: Joe Bloggs' bitch is missing. I think that's how you would describe
8: it's
1: it.
8: Like,
1: in English.
8: But ships are always women.
1: That's true. They do get that.
8: I name this, you know, this ship. Blah blah blah. It's always.
7: Do you want to be a ship?
8: It's always her. No, I don't.
4: Yeah, I
8: want
4: to be a ship. Ships only come in one sex. You got to pick one.
1: Really?
4: You know what I'm saying? Humans actually come in two.
1: Oh, that's interesting, but it's true.
7: Good
1: yeah, the
7: points.
1: Ships and airplanes are she's.
4: Yeah.
1: All right. I'm saying women are even.
8: Where are we going with this?
1: I don't know. They live longer. They're fine. Heather?
12: Hi.
1: You're 20?
12: Yep.
1: Yeah, you'd be Heather Bloggs in England. What's up?
12: Well, I just wanted to say that Adam and Drew, I love the show.
1: Great.
12: And I have a question for Def Leppard.
7: Okay.
8: Okay, we're listening.
12: Yeah, hi.
7: How you doing?
12: All right, I'm doing really good.
7: Good.
12: All right, I wanted to know how you guys like the outcome of the movie VH1 did on you guys.
7: It was okay. You know, I mean, it was, you know, it's a TV hour, so it's like 50 minutes, and they had to cram so much stuff in there. So they kind of got it right. I think they over-exaggerated their characters a little bit.
1: Oh, right. They did a movie.
8: It was a little longer than that. It was actually nearly 90 minutes.
7: Was it really?
1: You guys got a behind the music and a movie, right?
8: Yeah, and the documentary for Paramania and Storytellers.
1: Wow. I forgot about that movie.
8: VH1 have been really good to us the last 4 years.
7: Yeah, been great.
8: But the film covered the band from 77 to 86.
12: Right.
8: And basically every 9 minutes in the film was a year.
12: Yeah.
8: So there's a lot of cramming, you know, and it is a film. It's based on facts, but it's actually kind of semi-fictional. It's not a documentary.
1: Right.
12: Yeah.
8: And as I've been saying all the time about this, you take four astronauts and stick them in a cinema next to four civilians watching Apollo 13, and the astronauts will be going, wrong.
1: Right.
8: And civilians will be like going, I don't know, and I don't care that switch will be red when it's blue and blah, blah, blah.
1: Right.
8: We see things that really aren't relevant to anybody else.
1: Now, this is like when Drew sees, you know, these medical shows.
4: Can't watch them.
7: Really?
8: I'm like that with rock films. Yeah. I hate it when I see a rock band and they're not plugged in. Right. There's no lead in their guitars. Right.
1: Yes. On that wave, anything that depicts napping and masturbation, I'm like, fake, fake. Hold on, I got to beat off. Fake, fake, I got to nap. Then I wake up, fake, not true. Most guys sleep on their side and they beat off on their back.
8: There must be some TV medical shows, though, that you go, this is actually really cool. They've got the right people in, like ER or something.
7: Is that really crass and wrong?
4: There's always somebody that gets one thing wrong. They
8: hook you in for half an hour and then they blow it.
4: Right, and it's something that's so glaring that I obsess about it. I can't get past it.
1: That's how I am.
8: You see, my favorite TV show is Law & Order. I love Law & Order. And I always think that it's based on, you know, I've watched it with a girl that was our accountant on the last tour, used to do law, and she says it's pretty accurate, but I'm sure that there's some lawyer out there going, this is bullshit.
1: They get a lot of consultants, like technical consultants and stuff now, and they're probably better than they were in the Perry Mason days.
4: Oh, sure.
1: Right?
4: Sure.
8: Yeah, that wheelchair was never real.
4: Yeah.
1: But, wait a minute, that's Ironside.
7: Same guy, right?
4: A show like Scrubs comes about as close.
8: Raymond Burr.
1: Really? Well, let me ask, though, on something like Behind the Music. Was that a two-hour Behind the Music?
8: No, it's just a one-hour. It just seemed like 2 hours.
1: I mean, it covered a lot of time.
7: It did, yeah.
1: Now, when you're looking at something like that, I mean, in a way, you got to be flattered that they did it. And
7: absolutely.
1: I'm glad that they did it because they sort of... They took all the stuff that you would have never assembled and made a little, put it in a time glass for you.
7: Oh, are you kidding? That's great.
1: You could watch that tape at any time, at any point in your life, however many years from now, and have a pretty good idea of what happened and what order they happened in.
8: When we get senile and forgetful, we can watch it and remind ourselves who we are.
1: Do you see stuff you don't like on something like that? I mean, did they get stuff wrong?
7: Not really. I mean, it's pretty much along the... I thought that they missed out a lot of juicy stuff that I thought they were going to do. It was definitely family-orientated. It was like...
1: Right.
7: It wasn't, I thought it was going to be a bit more rock and roll, but I guess it's, you know, they can't really do that. They can't get realistic with it, but it was all the facts were there. It was kind of cool.
1: Yeah.
8: I mean, it's from the horse's mouth. I mean, all the interviews is from the band, and unless we're lying, you're hearing exactly the truth. You know?
1: I tell you, I can't get enough of that stuff. Mm. Right. Well, I'll watch those shows about someone I'm uninterested in completely. And be fascinated.
8: Oh, yeah.
1: I'm at home watching Liza Minnelli last night. I don't even like Liza Minnelli.
7: Drew, but it's reality TV, isn't it?
4: I think it's the only TV you and I have ever watched together, and it was Mamas and the Papas.
8: The best one. One of the best I ever saw was the Partridge Family. I thought it was fantastic, you know?
1: They're all, that's like, they're all good. I'm glad. I'm glad they're doing that kind of TV. Kara?
13: Yes.
1: You're 27?
13: Yes.
1: What's up?
13: Hi. First off, I love Def Leppard. Oh, my God. I can't even believe it. I have named my children after you guys.
4: Wow. What is it about Sacramento? Everybody from Sacramento is a huge fan of you guys.
13: You guys need to come to Sacramento again.
8: I hope you named your kids after us, not the albums.
13: No, I named them after... I named my first one is Joseph Allen.
8: Wow.
13: And my second one is Stephen Collins.
4: Adam, we got to get Child Protective Services up to second.
13: Hey. No, I'm an excellent mother. I just happen to love Def Leppard a lot, too.
7: That's great.
1: Right.
13: My question is, what was the inspiration behind Torn to Shreds? Yes, I've heard it. I downloaded it.
7: Oh.
13: I will buy.
7: It's a song about regret. It's about actually getting it all wrong with a relationship and then going, oh, Jesus, I've just made a hideous mistake, and you just feel like you've been torn to shreds,
13: that
7: basically,
13: song,
7: in a nutshell.
13: That song hit home big time.
7: This
13: is going to be an awesome album. I wish you guys the best of luck.
8: Thank you. Well, that's what we try to do with the lyrics, you know. We've had a lot of comments on the new album regarding the lyrical direction of this, and it's the love album, you know, and it's not, actually. It's love and hate. It's every human emotion. And again, using the phrase in a nutshell, what we tried to do with the lyrics on this record was just stick our hands in people's chests, tear their heart out, stamp on it.
1: That's what Drew does, but literally, during the day, that's what he does.
8: Yeah, but he uses, like, knives and, you know, he sews them back up again, you know.
1: Yeah, but oftentimes without putting the heart
8: we
1: back.
8: Just always want people to hear, and if there's two people in a room listening to the record, that they can, whether it be father and son, you know, two sibling rivalry, two brothers, two sisters, you know, whatever, boyfriend, girlfriend, man, wife, they look at each other and they go, they're talking about us.
1: Right.
8: That's what we try and do.
7: Could even be about man love.
8: Yes, it could be about man love. Who knew?
1: Think about that. Hey, Drew.
4: Yeah.
1: I hung up on line one by mistake because I pressed a button and screwed it up. What are you thinking about, Drew? You're picking calls, right, buddy?
4: I'm waiting to see what comes up on these two. But
1: I see. How's your patient doing? Everything all right? No? More trouble?
4: It's full moon extraordinaire.
1: Really?
4: Starting with the cat, the bobcat last night.
1: Everyone's going nuts.
4: Yeah, all day.
7: It's full moon.
4: All
7: day.
4: Yeah. All day. Unbelievable.
8: You ever notice Marilyn Monroe in the moon when it's full? See? This is all
7: yours. Yeah.
8: You can look next to it. When you get out in your car tonight, just look at it and stare at it. Marilyn Monroe with a shocked expression looking over her shoulder.
1: Really?
8: Yeah, like this. Absolutely.
7: Yeah,
8: it looks over like her left shoulder. As though she's just been, like, starved.
1: Over her left shoulder?
7: Yeah.
8: Right. It's unbelievable.
1: I see Jackie Gleason normally when I look into the moon. You know the beginning of the honeymooners?
4: Sure. No.
1: All right. Denise?
14: Yeah.
1: I'm sure all our 14-year-old listeners are identifying with. Hey, go ahead, Denise.
14: Hi, guys.
1: 24. What's up?
14: Well, okay. I'm going to be 25 soon, and I started drinking, like, you know, just socially when I was probably about 19 or 20.
1: Uh-huh.
14: And I used to be able to drink maybe 4 beers, you know, and I'd feel it, and I'd be fine the next day. And over time, it's gotten to the point where now I go out, and if I have 1 beer, I am sick the next day, all day.
4: By sick, you mean vomiting sick?
14: Yeah.
4: Do you take any medication?
14: No. Well, I'm on birth control.
4: What do you want?
14: Elise.
4: Okay.
14: Yeah.
4: It could have something to do with this. Do you black out ever when you drink?
14: No.
4: All right.
1: Jeez,
4: well,
1: that's a cheap bait.
4: You know what? One thing.
1: Hey, baby. Here's a half a beer.
4: Have you lost some weight recently?
14: No.
4: Okay.
14: Uh-uh.
4: Well, the one thing I would worry about, the two things I would be concerned with these kinds of symptoms, one is whether or not this is a gallbladder problem, like gallstones, or even pancreatitis, that somehow the alcohol is exacerbated.
14: Oh, I've actually had that.
4: You've had pancreatitis.
1: Ooh, true, everybody.
7: Yeah. Pretty good, huh?
4: Yeah, so that's what this is. Where'd you get? Now, pancreatitis you can get from the birth control pill.
14: I actually, when I had that, right before it, I had surgery, orthopedic surgery.
4: Yeah.
14: And I was on Vicodin, and they felt that they really were kind of confused about it, but they felt that maybe it was the Vicodin.
4: Well, just know the birth control pill can do that, and maybe you had a little low-grade pancreatitis, then you had the alcohol, and that really stirs it up. So,
14: so even though that's okay now,
4: you may still be having some trouble. You ought to talk to a gastroenterologist about this.
14: Really?
4: Yep.
1: Drew, I'd like to get that pancreatitis thing so I could catch a buzz off of 1 beer.
4: No, not the buzz. You barfs.
1: Yeah, but before you barf, you catch the buzz,
4: no,
1: right?
4: No, it doesn't make you buzz.
1: I think she catches the buzz.
4: No.
1: Denise?
14: Yeah?
1: Do you catch the buzz?
14: Not at all.
7: You just feel crappy the next day, huh?
1: Just one beer, no buzz, that's it?
14: No, not at all.
8: You better stop drinking for a while.
7: I'd say so.
14: Yeah,
4: pancreatitis.
14: Yeah, it's
4: be
14: not
4: careful.
14: Even worth it now.
4: See a gastroenterologist. This is something maybe...
8: Save yourself 79 cents a day.
4: You could have a stone down there in your common bile duct or God knows what.
1: Well, what should we get her on? Quaaludes or something?
4: Yeah, Adam.
1: She's got to fill the void.
4: There you go.
1: No. All right, Denise?
14: Okay, thank you.
1: All right, good time, sir.
14: Okay,
1: babe.
14: Bye.
1: Oh, man. I haven't thrown up because of booze in some months now, Drew. You'd be glad. Glad to know.
8: We used to make a habit of it in our teenage years. It was on a Friday night. If you didn't barf down somebody's fridge door,
1: yeah,
8: you know, you weren't a man.
1: One of my greatest maneuvers was taking out two of my friend's sweaters. He had two sweaters. He had like a red one and a blue one. He was wearing the blue one, and he lent me the red one, and I barfed on him, and then I barfed on me, taking out two sweaters.
8: That's good.
4: Good.
8: Times.
4: Yeah,
8: that's
4: pretty good. Good time. Good. Hey, trying to get some calls on male sexual dysfunction. I haven't seen one come by yet, so guys, give us one of those.
1: I threw up an ice maker in Tijuana. That's another big story of mine. Yeah. That's something I just checked off the list. You know, I started thinking about
4: it. You peed into an ice maker.
1: Peed into an ice maker.
4: And
1: I threw
4: vomited.
1: Up into an ice maker. I've been thrown off a driving range at a golf course.
4: For what? For barfing?
1: Shanking too many into the tennis court.
4: Come on.
1: Yeah, absolutely. Scott is my witness. I've been thrown off a go-kart track. I've been thrown out of a batting cage. And I got a couple other...
4: You can throw out of a batting cage.
1: It's not easy. You gotta work it. You gotta not, you know, I didn't wear the helmet. I kept not wearing the helmet. But here's the thing. I've decided, you guys should set, you probably have your own goals. For me, I've accomplished many of them with the driving range, a batting cage, and the Tijuana ice maker. But there's a few other ones. Like, I would like to have my hands registered somewhere. You know what I mean?
4: As a
1: like
4: weapon.
1: As a weapon. I don't know how I could do that. I'd probably have to know somebody. I'd probably have to do it in a smaller town. But I don't know if there's a test. But to say that my hands were registered as a lethal weapon somewhere would be good. I would like to be thrown out of a casino for counting cards, cheating or winning, or doing something, escorted. Yeah, and I would tell everybody, I can't go back into that casino.
8: Well, that's pretty cool. That'd be a cool...
1: That would be a feather
8: big
1: in your
8: time,
1: cap, right?
8: Big time, yeah.
1: Yeah. I drove off a tow truck before my car got towed about a year and a half.
8: That's just silly, though. That's just no feather for that one.
1: That was a
4: good story.
1: That was smooth.
4: Yeah.
1: Outrunning a cop would be nice, too. I know it sounds a little...
8: Every Friday night.
4: You at Culver City here, you do that every...
8: Yeah, well, I've seen it on TV.
4: Go out driving here tonight and watch what happens.
1: Really? Don't get those guys in trouble, please. I'm just saying, wouldn't it be great to have your hands registered as a deadly weapon somewhere?
8: He does.
1: And what... Are your hands registered?
8: Oh, yeah.
1: No. And thrown out of a casino for winning or card counting.
8: No, I haven't done that.
1: Joe?
15: Yeah. Hi, guys.
1: You're 14. Joe the caller.
8: Oh, yeah.
1: What's up?
15: Well, Def Leppard, first of all, I love you guys. You've been a huge inspiration for me.
8: Thank you. Thanks.
15: But anyway, 14. I got a question about masturbation. I've been masturbating for like probably 3 years now, and over the past few months, it's been harder and harder to actually get an orgasm. And when I do, there's not as much coming out there, and I'm wondering.
4: Have you kind of stepped up your frequency?
15: No, not really. It's pretty much consistent.
4: Which is how often?
15: Like once a day to once every 2 days.
4: Any medication?
15: Nope.
4: Nothing, huh?
1: Started at 11, huh?
4: Started early. Any eating normally, sleeping normally, that sort of thing?
15: Yeah.
4: No medication? No drugs, alcohol?
15: No, not really.
4: All right,
1: no. And so it's you're having difficulty finishing?
4: No.
1: Or nothing coming out?
4: Less.
15: Yeah, I after like a long time, as much as like, you know, half an hour to...
8: Wow. How about leaving it for a week?
4: Well, that's what I was thinking, but that still doesn't explain
8: maybe
4: the why.
8: Maybe you need a new hustler because you're fed up of seeing the same photos. It could be just getting boring, huh? I'd leave it for a week.
4: Maybe he's ready for a relationship.
8: Sit on your other hand for 15 minutes.
1: Let it fall asleep.
8: Let it fall asleep, and then it'll feel like somebody else is doing it.
4: Oh, wow.
1: Yeah.
4: You guys are diabolical.
15: Well, I've been in a relationship. I mean, I got a hand job from a girl like a month ago, and nothing. I mean...
8: Leave it for a while. Actually, don't even touch it. Don't even be tempted.
4: Yeah, let your biology sort of build up a little bit, but that still doesn't explain why he...
1: What?
4: Slumped like this. But men have rhythms.
1: I don't know. He's going through a little slump, that's all.
4: Yeah.
8: He's going through a drought.
1: He should get one of those, you know, those dog collars they put around, those lampshades so the dog can't get to its ass?
4: Put around the penis?
1: Just around the waist.
4: Yeah.
1: You can't go in through the top.
4: Looks like a tutu.
1: It looks like...
8: You'd have to wear it upside down, sure.
4: A lampshade.
8: You'd have to wear it kind of flaring downwards.
1: Yeah, yeah. You'd look like Judy Jetson's skirt.
4: Right.
8: Yeah.
4: Right.
1: Yeah, and it'd be good because you could urinate...
8: I was gonna
1: and
8: say,
1: you could sit on the toilet with it, but you just couldn't get your hand around it or under the bottom.
7: But then you couldn't scratch your balls either, because, you know, that's what it stopped to stop dogs scratching.
4: A guy would
1: I use a coat hanger that's bent.
7: Right. Well, that's what I'd do, but I mean,
5: you know. You'd put a little ring around the end of yourself.
1: No,
7: see, then you'd be tempted again.
4: Guys would be rubbing up against stuff. Come on.
1: No, yeah. But here's, I would have it work by the same people that put that Denver boot on your car. You know what I mean? That it would be, they put a lock on it, and it would be like stamped, there'd be a seal on it. You couldn't tamper with
7: it. So it's a chastity belt.
1: Essentially for teenage boys.
7: I think it's a really good idea, and I think you should patent it now.
1: We break it off on your, we have a big party on your 18th birthday when we snap the ribbon, and you go beat off 17 times. In front of the family, by the way, while the family's taking pictures. It's really...
4: This can go along with your new...
1: Raising the age of the...
4: Yes.
1: Right, you're talking about of the bar mitzvah?
4: Bar mitzvah, I have a new bar mitzvah.
1: You guys have bar mitzvahs in England?
8: Uh-uh.
5: Yeah, we do. Yeah. It's, you know, not, it's not like you guys do.
1: This could be the Gentile bar mitzvah. The non-Jewish bar mitzvah. We bust...
8: How about just some kind of, like, barbed wire thing around there that's a certain height with, a kind of an electric... Current through it, mm-hmm. And then if you get a boner on, as soon as it
1: I thought of that.
8: It gives you an electric shock, so it kind of, you just think like about cabbage and nuns and cats and
1: We tested that, and we lost a few of the teenagers.
4: Right.
1: Something I hoped it wasn't coming up. In any great scientific thing, there are a few casualties.
4: There were a couple of phalluses were sloughed off, yes.
1: Yeah, sloughing of the phallus. Yeah. Yeah, plus the barbed wire got caught up in the comforter. It was very difficult to
7: see. But for an older guy, that could be exciting.
1: Yeah.
7: You know? So where do you draw
5: fetishist.
7: The line? Yeah. Fetishist.
8: Nothing wrong with a bit of barbed wire.
7: Definitely not.
1: We're going to take ourselves a little break. Def Leppard is our guest tonight, and we'll come back. We'll hear something else off the new 10 CD after this. Hey, everybody. It's Loveline. I'm Adam Carolla. That is Dr. Drew. Joe Elliott is here. Phil Collin here. Both from Def Leppard. 10 is the name of the new CD out on the 30th, so about 8 days away. And you can go out and get yourself a new Def Leppard CD. We're going to hear something off of that.
4: Now?
1: Why? You got to make a phone call?
4: No, I'm just curious. I was just trying to figure out when we'd play it. One.
1: I'll take a call.
4: A call and then do it.
1: Hear something off there. All right. And let's talk to Jennifer. It's 23. Jennifer?
16: Hi.
1: What's up?
16: I had a question. I've had a problem for... Oh, I've been trying to get a hold of you guys for, like, the last 2 years now. But, because I was pregnant about a year ago, and I was having a problem with my boyfriend where he was kind of... He was climaxing too soon.
4: How long?
16: Well, it didn't start until, like, in the middle of my pregnancy, and I wasn't too sure if that was maybe what was causing it, was the fact that I was pregnant, or...
1: Ooh.
4: And then he was into that, you mean? How fast? How long are we talking about here?
16: I mean, like, within, like, 2 minutes.
4: And before that, how long was he lasting?
16: He would last way longer than that.
4: Way longer. And how are things now?
16: Well, see, the thing is, we've had the baby, and then 4 months later, I'm pregnant again.
4: Oof.
16: But, and it's, I don't know, it's kind of starting again, but it was a problem that really didn't go away either.
4: And how long do you need to
1: hold on? Turn your radio down back there, goofball.
16: It is off.
4: Well, or the TV,
1: whatever's going on back
16: well,
1: there.
16: Well, actually, I'm at work, so I don't have a radio on around me.
1: Oh, that's just people talking in the background?
16: Yeah.
1: Hey, what are you doing?
16: I work in a hospital.
1: Oh, man. Are you one of those mercy killers?
16: No.
1: I'm trying to bring that back, the mercy killer.
7: It was all over the English papers, actually.
1: Yeah, we used to have them out here, too, and they're gone. They went the way of the dodo, and I'm like, I miss the mercy killers. Something quaint about that guy slides in your room at night, unplugs something, puts a pillow over your head. They don't kill because they want to. They kill because they have to, Drew. That's
4: for their own good.
1: It's different, yeah.
7: Oh, in Canada. We were just in Canada, and there was something about that.
1: Yeah. Maybe our mercy killers went up north. We should
7: could
1: get
7: be
1: them
7: the
1: back.
7: Same guy, yeah. I think.
1: I'd like to get them back, Drew. All right, so Jennifer.
16: Uh-huh.
1: So you're doing some mercy killing, and what's the problem?
16: Okay, since I've been pregnant, it's like starting to be more...
4: The problem again. Okay. And how long do you need him to last?
16: Well, I don't know. I just wanted to know if that was actually normal for him.
1: I think, are you creeped out a little bit that he's
4: into the pregnancy thing
1: sexually?
16: Well, no, see, I've tried talking to him, and I mean, it wouldn't be a problem, but I mean, if he would at least let me know, or...
1: Yeah, women always do this. They get caught up on, I don't care that you cheated. It's that you didn't tell me, and that you lied, and that's what... They get into that part of it, which is sort of ridiculous to me. Really? Is it just the fact that he's not...
4: Yeah, if they didn't sense that you were going to react, they'd tell you.
7: Right. Well, you didn't start changing position or something just because of the pregnancy. It couldn't be something like that, could it? Like, he's coming from behind...
16: Well, I mean, of course, no, I mean, we did try different positions because of course, you know, I wasn't able to...
7: Right, sure.
1: Was that something you had done, though, before you were pregnant?
16: Yeah. I mean, that was pretty normal. I mean, it wasn't really, nothing really changed.
4: Anything else with him?
7: No flipping over then.
4: Is he on medication? Is he doing drugs, alcohol, anything?
16: He does smoke a little bit of pot, but... I mean, it's not...
1: Is he a breast man? Maybe he likes the full breast with the pregnancy.
16: See, that's why I try talking to him about it, because actually I feel a little bit flattered, you know. I mean, being pregnant, and, you know, you feel so unattractive when you're pregnant.
4: And what does he say about this?
16: But see, that's the thing. He doesn't really say anything to me. I told him, I said, it's not a problem. There's nothing wrong with it, but, you know, you need
4: to... And yet you've come to us, and our sense was that this was not only a problem, but very disturbing to you. I mean, that's certainly how you come off, and so I imagine...
16: The reason why I was calling is I wanted to know if it was normal and if there was any way to help.
4: Yeah, but understand, Jennifer, you came out with, this for 2 years I've been trying to reach you, it's got to work, it's coming in 2 seconds, I can't believe it. You know, and he picks up on that, and he feels easily ashamed of it. Men are very sensitive about their performance. And look, if you come at him with all that energy, he's gonna have trouble being honest with you.
7: But pregnant women are very feminine, and a lot of guys actually are really attracted to that as well. There's that thing.
1: I like it from a practical standpoint because I like to finish on the belly, and it usually puddles up. You see what I'm saying?
7: You get the Christmas cake effect.
1: Right.
4: Oh, God.
1: Yeah, it's easy. I mean, it just rolls right. It's really water on a duck. It just rolls right
7: off. Water on a duck's
1: right
7: back.
1: Off. Well, water's on a duck's
7: off
1: back.
7: Off a duck's back.
1: Off a duck's back. Just rolls right on
4: so
1: down.
4: We didn't get any
1: right
4: Jennifer.
1: Off.
7: No. I don't know. It could be the glowing thing. It could be the glowing feminine.
4: It could be a lot of things with him, but we're trying to figure her out. I can't quite get...
8: But I've often wondered whether a woman's actually more flattered when a guy comes too quickly, as it were, than somebody that can't
7: No, they don't dig it.
8: Well, they're like, yeah, but which is the best? Can't keep it up.
4: It depends
8: comes too
4: on
8: quick.
4: The woman.
8: Too you come quick. Too quick, so it's like at least you're getting off on it.
4: Some women just want the guy sort of finished and...
7: I don't know what they do. I think they
8: what does they say in Australia? Have you slammed yet, Bruce?
7: That's right. And they do.
4: Joe.
7: They do say that.
4: Boggs.
1: Yeah. Hey, well, so listen, Jennifer's got to talk to the guy. I'm sort of with you on this. That
4: she's, energy.
1: She's kind of freaking the guy out a little bit, coming at him, wanting answers.
4: And if she, you know... Then
1: he's probably a little shamed. He probably digs it a little bit.
4: We didn't get into how she's able to orgasm, whether there's oral sex involved with this, that kind of thing.
7: Well, and 30 seconds is probably quite normal.
8: She got
7: anyway.
8: Pregnant so quick again. I mean,
4: that's the whole other thing. Their boyfriend, girlfriend with two kids and still going at 23.
1: All right. Mm-hmm. Jennifer.
16: Uh-huh.
1: Why aren't you guys married yet?
16: Well, I was married before. I got married very young, and it's just kind of like a little phobia for me now.
1: And you're a nurse? Are you a nurse?
16: No, I'm going to school to study to be a physician assistant, but right now I'm just working as a health information tech.
7: So you're just nursing?
1: Right.
4: It's a nursing.
1: All right, that means crazy, though, nurse, you know? They're always a little wacky. Something up with that.
16: The reason why I called was it's been frustrating for me, of course.
4: Well, not of course. There are other things you guys could be doing together, and if again, you should be talking to him openly about this stuff. But again, there's a lot going on here, Jennifer.
1: She got married at this
4: married
1: 18,
4: previously.
1: It's a little weird about
4: trauma
1: it.
4: Trauma history,
1: maybe
4: angry
1: trauma.
4: And resentful.
1: We don't know trauma history,
4: abandonment,
1: Jennifer.
4: Abandonment.
1: Abandonment.
4: Definitely abandonment.
1: Where's Dad?
7: I mean,
16: my dad.
1: Yeah.
16: He passed away when I was 14.
4: There you go.
1: What happened?
16: He was killed in a car accident.
1: Okay. All right. Sorry to hear that.
4: But that's why I was picking up heavy-duty abandonment.
1: Okay, so listen. Jennifer's taken whatever her energy is, and you tell me, you talk to me about, you tell, you got a 23-year-old chick who has her second kid on the way and says, marriage is a weird topic for me, I don't want to talk about it. I'm going to show you someone who's got some issues.
4: Yeah, abandonment for her.
1: Okay, so don't take all that energy and dump it into his penis.
4: Right.
1: And guys are like, we feel this, and we just want to get out of there. That's what happens.
7: There you go.
4: I will get in and get out.
1: I will actually wring my testicle.
7: There you go.
1: I think that's the answer, right there. Squeeze them like a bar rag.
5: Oh, ring them with a W, not ring them as in, like, pick the phone up and talk to them.
1: Yeah, hello? Hello, Mr. Testicles? Yeah.
7: What was the testicle joke?
4: Hurry it up, gents.
5: Oh, yeah, I've got a great joke for this.
4: Cheers, mate.
7: Okay.
1: Give me a good testicle, Joe.
5: Okay, guy goes to the doctor and he says, listen, I've been having a quick feel down there and I've got, like, I think I've got three.
1: Right.
5: And the doctor says, well, so? He says, but that makes me weird. He says, no, it's nothing wrong with it. In fact, it's good you got three. No big deal. You should celebrate the fact you got three. So the guy gets out on the pavement, decides, I'm going to take a taxi home. I'm not going to catch the bus. I'm going to take the taxi home. So he gets in the taxi and he sat there, a big old smug expression on his face. And he leans forward and opens the glass in the cab. And he says to the driver, he says, do you realise that between the two of us, we've got five balls? And the taxi driver turns around and says, why, you only got one?
1: Oh. I like that.
7: That's cute.
1: I never even heard that one before. Bob, cheers.
4: Cheers, mate.
1: Right.
4: Here we go.
1: All right, let's...
5: my comedy career killed live on air, folks.
4: Let's hear some music.
1: Let's hear something from Def Leppard off the new CD out on the 30th, 10, and this one's called Four Letter Word.

0: Def Leppard, everybody. That song had a little of the old Def Leppard sound to it mixed in with some of the new, right?
1: Yeah,
0: that was some classic Def Leppard.
1: Yeah,
0: sounds good.
1: Thank you.
0: Yeah, really sounded good. We got to take a break.
2: Yes, we do.
0: All right. When we come back, Jim had a vasectomy. Now he's not feeling right in the nutsack area.
2: Nice.
0: Yeah. Let me talk to Jim real fast. Jim?
3: Yeah.
0: When did you have the vasectomy?
3: Last September.
0: All right. So it's been long enough. Right,
3: yeah.
0: Back to normal.
3: Yeah, it should be. I have no feeling in the right testicle, and my sex drive isn't what it used to be.
2: Interesting.
0: No feeling in the testicle. Not such a big about it.
2: Yeah.
0: Girlfriend kicks you in the nuts?
1: No, there's that. Unless she kicks the other side.
0: Yeah.
2: I think there was
0: taste. I would always stand with the bad nut facing.
1: I was thinking of the soccer ball. I was thinking of the soccer
2: again,
1: ball.
2: Again, though, I suspect he's talking about the scrotum and not the testicle.
0: I see, yeah.
2: No feeling in the
0: scrotum. But during the penalty kick, while all the other guys were standing there with their hands over their groin,
1: he looked up.
0: You'd just be standing, you'd be holding your hands.
2: Well, he'd have one over one side.
0: I guess, two fingers.
2: Yeah.
0: Two fingers. Def Leppard here tonight. We'll take a little break. We'll be right back. Hey, everybody. Loveline. I'm Adam. That's Drew. Joe and Phil both here from Def Leppard. 10's the name of the new CD out on the 30th. And let's see if we can power through a few more calls before we got a call tonight. Jim?
3: Yeah.
0: 27 with the vasectomy.
3: Yeah.
0: So one of your nuts hurt?
3: No, I don't feel it at all.
0: Oh, no feeling.
2: In the skin, though, right? In the scrotum?
3: No, in the testicle. I could squeeze that thing and it doesn't hurt.
2: Wow.
3: Yeah.
2: You don't even get a pain up in your abdomen?
3: No. Nothing.
2: That's interesting.
3: Yeah. I had a really bad blood clot. I was walking hunched over for over 2 months. It was really bad.
2: Wow.
3: Yeah.
2: I wonder if that testis kind of shut down.
3: I don't know. I don't have the sex drive that I had before either.
2: Theoretically, the other testes should take over, but sometimes not. Sometimes
0: that's the deal my testes have.
2: One covers for the other?
0: Yeah, you go down,
2: yeah.
0: I'll step it up.
1: But, you know, I think if I had a problem like that, I think my sex drive would go down anyway, just even thinking about
2: it. Sort of an aversive conditioning.
1: Absolutely.
2: Have you talked to the urologist that did the vasectomy?
3: No, I went back to him, and he...

0: removed the blood clot, but it swelled up worse than it was before. Yeah. And the incision that he made to release the blood clot opened up, and he just said I had to let it seep out.
1: Right.
0: And pat gauze in it, and I stopped going back after that.
1: All right. Well, it's time to see a urologist, Jim. Those are fairly serious and very unusual complications from a mastectomy.
2: Sounds like he needs to see a different one, though.
1: A different one's fine. I understand your sort of confidence has been shaken, but to go this alone and wonder what's going on. And indeed, low testosterone levels in somebody your age can be meaningful. It's something that can cause softening of the bones. It can affect your mood. Can certainly affect, obviously,
3: why,
1: your sex
3: drive. Why does he have low testosterone? Because he doesn't have sex drive?
1: I'm just theorizing.
0: Yeah, that's my wife's not happy about it.
1: Yeah, well, get this checked out. Or maybe there's something with the erectile function from whatever went on with the infection and the blood clot. So, yeah, definitely this is something to be checked at. And there are treatments for this now. God, we live in the age of Viagra when there's things that can be done if it's really just a blood supply issue for erectile functioning.
3: Are you having erectile difficulty?
0: No, I can do that just fine.
3: You waxed on about that for 20 minutes?
1: I did that just for the sake of the listener. I don't want to get into this with him particularly. But the fact is, it's a drive issue with you, right?
0: Right, yeah.
1: Okay, and that could be testosterone, so we got to have that checked out.
0: And I can get Adam kicked out of a casino.
3: Oh, how? How do I do that?
0: I work in surveillance at a casino up here in Washington, so anytime you come in, I'll get you kicked out.
2: Oh, that's cool, but make sure you get it on camera.
1: Is it on Indian reservation there?
0: No. We just have a mini casino.
3: Yeah, but here's what I'm looking for, Jim.
1: You want a big casino.
3: I'm not talking about taking a leak into the change slot of a slot machine and getting kicked out for that.
0: Or overdoing it. They'll tell you whatever you want to
3: hear. Okay, that's my thing. So I don't want to get tossed out for
2: sex on the blackjack table. That's what you want. Yeah. You're in an Ocean's 11 type deal, right?
3: Yeah, right. I don't want it because, hey, this guy took cuts in the line at the buffet. He's out of here. Not that thing. I've been winning too much. I've outsmarted the house. I got the guy, Mr. Corolla, could you come in? Hey, what's the problem? I'm wearing a white jacket, that kind of thing. That's what I'm looking for. I'm not looking for it being wrestled down to the ground because
2: I'm not looking for much, are you? Mr. Ballman.
3: Yeah, I'm looking for a James Bond kind of. He always won when that guy gambled, So he'd always sit there and he had the feeling. He looked to me like he read the script a few pages ahead, knew he was going to win because he wasn't very conservative with his gambling at all. Jared?
4: Yes?
3: You're 15?
4: Yeah.
3: Yeah.
4: Mike, I have a couple questions for Def Leppard.
3: Yeah. Here they are.
4: Yeah, I've been a real fan. My brother got me into you guys, and that was like 10 years ago.
2: Wow.
4: And I was wondering where you came up with your name.
2: Okay, here we go. I threatened I'd never answer this question again. I've been doing it for 20-odd years. It's on the website. But in a nutshell, or a nutsack even, I was at school 1975 in art class, and I didn't like drawing bowls of fruit and bars of flowers in them.
3: Right.
2: So I started doing rock posters. And after about 6 weeks, I got fed up with using Led Zeppelin and Thin Lizzy and, Grand Funk Railroad or whoever. And I started making the names of bands up. And Def Leppard was just one that sounded good. It looked ridiculous. And our old drummer, a guy called Tony Kenning, was the one that took the A out of the Def and put a stick down the O in the Leopard. And we ended up with the misspelt name.
3: Was that in the Behind the Music or somewhere? I think I've heard it or seen it somewhere, but I couldn't remember.
2: All due respect, it's one question that I never, ever want to answer again.
3: Good. Well, we got rid of him. Yeah, I know, because that's the tough part, really, about this whole gig. Not that I ever ask any questions that don't involve myself, really, on this show, but you get the same questions over and over and over again. I always hate to ask them, but then on the other hand, people want to know.
2: In fairness, he's 15. He doesn't know that I've... It's like me talking to Pete Townsend about my generation. He doesn't want to talk about that either, but I do. I want to hear what he knows, why did he write it? And he's like, he'd punch me in the mouth if I asked him,
3: I'd like...
2: But anyway, he got his answer, and I was polite, so can't ask for any more than that.
3: I'd like to talk to him about Quadrophenia. I love that. Nick?
5: Yeah?
3: You're 14?
5: Yeah.
3: What's up?
5: Well, I have problems, masturbating because I do it too much. Like, all the time, like 4 times a day.
3: Four times?
1: Four times until you orgasm?
5: What?
3: Something comes out of the penis
5: that's
3: how you know when to stop?
5: Huh?
3: You know when to stop when something comes out, right?
5: Uh-huh.
3: Yeah.
5: But it's not white. It's like a clear stuff.
3: Clear stuff?
5: Yeah.
3: That's your soul. Right, Drew? Your soul's clear,
1: Are
3: right?
1: you having an orgasm?
6: Yeah.
3: Drew doesn't buy it? Why? He's 14. He sounds like he's 12.
1: Hmm.
3: Nick?
6: What?
3: Bogus call, perhaps?
6: What do you mean?
3: Maybe you're making this up?
6: No.
3: You sure?
6: Yeah.
1: All right. The clear, it suggests you may be doing this compulsively too frequently, or maybe his biology hasn't caught up really with what he's doing to himself here.
3: How about you cut it way back to like 21 times a week?
1: He's doing the math right now.
3: Let's see.
1: Can I survive that?
3: Now, see, here's the beauty of 21 times a week. As I put myself on this masturbatorial diet in high school, it's not necessarily 3 times a day. I would do it 2 times a day during the week and then hit it, six times on Friday and Saturday. You see, as long as the math works, or even save up until Saturday and knock 21 out before midnight on Sunday night.
1: My concern is it could be sexually compulsive. If you're doing something that's really not biologically driven and to the point that you're sort of exhausting your own system, were you sexually abused when you were growing up?
6: No.
3: No. He's fine. Yeah. Listen, give it a
2: raging hormones by the sounds of it.
1: All right.
6: And it's
2: you need a Nintendo.
1: And it's what, Nick?
2: Or maybe we should buy him a guitar or something.
1: What, Nick?
6: I have a guitar.
7: That's what Donnie.
6: Like, I get like a bunch of porno and stuff from my friends and stuff, and I just want to know if that's normal at my age right now. Okay. Like, I mean, I get a lot of it.
1: I think it's a compulsive quality to all
3: this. Really, I think it's a bogus quality. Yeah,
1: there is that there for sure, too. But.
3: So what? You got 14-year-old buddies giving you porno magazines, right?
6: Yeah.
3: Yeah.
6: I mean, a lot of it, though.
3: So what? They just drop off truckloads of porno every day of metric tons of porno being
1: dropped off? How do you hide it from your parents?
6: What?
1: How do you hide it from your parents?
6: Like, I just hide it everywhere.
3: All right. Nick. I'm going one of two scenarios here. Either you're making this up, or you just really have no question. Do you know what I'm saying?
6: I just want to know if that's normal.
3: It's not normal for your friends to drop off porn. I would fight my friends for porn when I was 14. I would trade porn with my friends. Actually, as an adult, I was in my 20s. I was showing the brown bag.
1: Your friends still don't part with porn.
3: No, but you know it's tough when you're trading porn and this guy tries to work in one of those 50 ineffable ones? Like you see some chicken or, 65 years old doing it. No. This does not count. Do you understand? This is not a tradable porn.
2: Gummy bear.
3: Right.
2: That was one. Remember that
3: right.
2: one? Yeah.
3: What grandpa used to wank to.
1: All right, here we go.
3: All right, let's take a break. We'll be right back. That's it, everybody. Def Leppard. I want to thank Joe and Phil for coming in here. Completely enjoyable, by the way.
2: Thank you. No, it was good fun.
7: It was a blast.
3: Delightful.
7: For us.
2: We don't get the chance to talk about wanking very often.
7: Well, not in public. We think about it a lot, but we don't talk about it.
1: You can join Adam here any night.
3: You
1: and talk
3: come
1: about
3: come
1: wanking.
3: Back anytime you guys like. You're always welcome.
2: Thank
3: and
2: you.
3: I would
2: Thanks.
3: Encourage everybody who's within the sound of my voice to go grab 10, the new CD, when it comes out on the 30th. Okay. Best of luck to you, Dylan.
2: Cheers. Thank you.
3: So until next time, this is Adam Carolla for Dr. Drew saying mahalo.
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10: Hello.
3: Hello, Chad.
10: How you doing?
3: Jordan is going to be in here from Newfound Glory in just a couple of
10: yes.
3: catalysts. Name of the CD, out today. As we speak, the Newfound Glory CD is out. These guys are playing the Vans Warped Tour this year. You did it last year, too?
10: No, actually not last year. We did it the year before.
3: Last.
10: Yeah.
3: When were you on the show last?
10: I don't know. It was, 2 years ago for our last record?
1: 2 years ago.
3: Yeah?
10: For the release of our last record.
1: Definitely the other studio. That was a year ago now.
3: Yeah, I'm going to be playing at the world-famous K-Rock Weenie Roast on June 12th, which is always an honor. always an honor for the bands to be asked to play.
10: Big show.
11: Yeah, I don't want to take you off the Newfound Glory track too far, but speaking of honors, I went to Starbucks today, the one managed by Chris's brother, Craig.
3: What, did he give me a free stir?
11: I mean, handed me a coffee.
3: Really?
11: He went, come over here. Your money's no good here.
3: Wow.
11: He heard what Adam said.
3: Wow.
10: Yeah, he heard what happened.
11: He wasn't even there. Well, what happened? I wasn't even sure what they'd heard because bad stuff was said about the poor guy.
3: 50 cents worth of free coffee.
10: I think he said something like a couple of days ago, you know, just like, Craig doesn't hook it up, you know.
3: Yeah.
10: There you go.
3: All right.
11: So it's very happy. It was actually very funny. They were all like in a panic.
3: Well, okay, Drew.
12: But you should do that with everywhere. Like, talk about Best Buy and stores.
3: I got to tell you, I really pictured radio, like all the years I thought about radio, I thought it was just going to be nothing but chicks and Cokes and like super expensive mountain bikes. And I'd open a closet in the station and just a whole bunch of booty would come out. Just tons of junk, freebies,
11: closet,
3: stereo equipment. Like I'd be getting like just DVDs and CDs up the wazoo and MP3 players and all snowboards. Not really. No. Once in a blue moon, someone floats you a pair of Vans or a sweat jacket that's a couple sizes too small.
11: I still wear my Uggs from 5 years ago.
3: Drew got some free Uggs. Once in a while, they give you. Once in a while, they do this. They come in and they go, the guys from Doc Martens want to give you some free boots, so they're going to need your sizes. And then you give them the sizes, and you pick out like stuff from a catalog. And then fast forward to 6 months, hey, producer Ann, whatever happened to those Doc Martens? I don't know what happened with that.
12: Yeah.
11: Well, if you remember, fast forward 3 months, they show up, different shoes, different sizes.
3: Different shoe, different size.
12: It always happens like that. It happens for bands, too.
3: It does.
12: Yeah. You order, you get a catalog, you pick everything out, and...
3: Yeah, you thought it was going to all work out, and it never did.
12: But it's hard to complain.
3: I can complain. Yeah, I just thought it was going to be endless. And then once in a while, then people start sending you stuff.
12: Yeah.
3: But it's like, you know, homemade zucchini loaf and, you know, the whole part about the freebies hasn't panned out,
11: well,
3: Drew.
11: We've had some crowning glory, some memorable moments with the freebie food that arrives. We got the almonds from the one guy and...
3: We got a nice can of nuts.
11: We got the huge thing.
3: We got a lot of nuts.
11: We got the free chairs.
3: Guy at my work got mad at me the other day because I have a nutty semi-stalker. Not stalker in a bad way, just a guy who writes long, ambling notes to me while he's on vacation and stuff. And he sent me like a homemade carrot cake.
11: Oh.
3: And I looked at it and I sized it up and I was like, I'm not so sure about this. And then when I was walking, one of my writer friends at Kimmel's, I went to Paul, you like carrot cake? And I plopped it down on his desk. He ate the entire thing. Then the following day, I explained to him that it was anonymously sent to me in the mail by a
11: And we got chocolate popcorn. Remember that?
3: Yes.
11: That was good.
3: All right. Jordan is now joined us from Newfound Glory.
10: Sorry, Chris Georgian was driving me, and he didn't know where he was going.
12: You had chronic diarrhea, man.
10: Yeah,
12: come on.
10: I pooped myself.
12: You were in the bathroom.
3: Sorry. Point is we're all here. We're queer. Let's get used to it. That's all I'm saying.
12: Wasn't that on an HBO special or something?
3: Oh, it's been around long before HBO was around. Yes, Drew?
11: Yes, Adam.
3: You remember the marches in the 70s.
11: I remember you saying that.
3: You were spearheading the charge. Yeah. Let me just give a tip to all the gays who march. You would get more respect if you weren't sporting the chaps and the nipple rings. Like if you weren't towing your boyfriend by a chain attached to his nipples, perhaps... Congress would listen.
12: Yeah.
3: That's what I'm saying. The problem is the gays want to march every once in a while, and they have some valid points, but off come the slacks, on go the chaps, and one's listening.
11: There's a strange reaction formation, which is like, how dare you question or judge anything about us, therefore we're going to let you have it. And then people go, okay, we don't have enough.
3: Right. All right. We're going to hear something from Newfound Glory. Like I said, they're going to be playing the Weenie Roast this year, which is just, 13 hours of drunken fun. And I like, you know what I want to do? I want time-lapse photography in the bathroom this year. Because to see that thing go from a pristine operating room about noon to just an overflowing mess, like a hippo flopped in there.
11: But I still have the scent of funk in my nose from last year.
3: Well, you know what it is? When guys heave... You know, they heave the beer up in there. The toilets get overflown.
11: All the sweaty people.
3: Yeah.
11: All that sweaty
3: a lot of guys.
11: BO, hey, vomit.
3: Okay,
11: all mixed
3: let's
11: up.
3: Make a deal this year because it's always 170 degrees. Yes. It always is. Yes, and, you know, the thing is, it's June, and it's warm in June, but it can be 79. It does not have to be 114, yet it always is 114 at the Weenie Roast. How about we make some rule where fellas keep the shirt on. Because the big yoked guys with the tats and the nipple ring, and then they get the funk going. And next thing you know, you get in the pit or something. You get some of that. Now, here's nothing worse than getting some of that pit funk rubbed on you. And you think horrible. It's your funk.
11: I got to tell you, what's most disturbing is not the male funk.
3: The female funk? Downstairs?
11: No.
3: Really?
11: No. It's just
3: up on the shoulders, right, Drew? No. You got the back of the neck funk? What, Drew?
11: I'm just saying that it's always shocking to me, and especially pungent, though people are sweaty and stinky.
3: Yeah, when a lady gets it going.
11: It's like, whoa.
3: Yeah,
11: whoa.
3: You're used to it from a guy. I'm just saying, fellas, may we keep the shirts on this year, and we try like hell to hit the urinal when we're doing the number ones.
11: Yes, thank you.
3: And here's the other thing, too. People are very casual about the urinal. Like the thing is, like, when they're whizzing in a toilet, there's pressure. Hey, I got to hear some water. I got to hit something here. Yeah. I can't just whiz all. The urinal, it's like, well, this is sort of outside. I'm like sort of half, it's kind of part outhouse, part bathroom.
11: Part wall.
3: And so guys just kind of leaning back. Yeah, all right, I'm hitting the handle. I'm not quite making it there.
12: they don't care.
3: And no need to flush, by the way, either, at the urinal. For some reason, at the toilet, you got to flush. You bend over, flush.
13: I don't like using the urinal because it splashes back.
3: Yeah, it gets a back spray.
13: You get other people's urine on you. It's not
3: yeah.
13: nice.
3: Yeah, it's like a horrible trip on one of those boats at Niagara Falls, but a bad dream Niagara Falls, you know. But yeah, I like the guy who then walks away, even if you're behind him in line. When those lines get 11 guys
12: real
3: deep,
12: long.
3: It's just I'm just whizzing. I got a nice compote of jerk chicken and some X and a pot brownie and a vitamin B multivitamin.
11: And paper towels.
3: There you go. Here's a present for you, buddy. Up next, there you go.
12: You know what's probably worse than that, than Weenie Roast, is probably the Ozfest. I can't imagine being on the Ozfest
13: all the
12: whole summer. Because Warped Tour is, you get that, the porta-potties, whatever. But the kids are younger, not a lot of drinking going on at the Warped Tour. There's some, but I can't imagine Ozfest.
3: Yeah,
12: all
3: you got a salty crew there.
12: Yeah.
3: Yeah, you got guys with the long hair who are bald, too. You know, the bald dude with the long hair. Yeah,
11: when,
3: he's whipping up something.
11: When rock concerts become pirate ships?
3: I don't know. people, the problem with the normal rock concerts, the ones that go on for, 3 hours, people only get so heated. The problem, the ones that starts at noon and ends at 1 a.m., people are just blasted by 9 in the evening. And that's, guys, when they get loaded, that's when the fecal and the urine stuff goes south.
11: We visited that
3: it
11: once.
3: It goes south.
11: I get that.
3: All I'm saying is, flush the goddamn urinal. I'm behind you in line. Do I got to see your work? Do I have to admire your work? Have some dignity. And by the way, isn't it satisfying flushing a urinal? Feels good. It's like a handle, like a stick shift of a Corvette or something like that.
11: It's actually quaint now, too. It's actually flush a toilet. You go to the airport, you don't flush anymore.
3: Yeah,
11: it flushes
3: for you. They got the eye. Yeah, get up there and flush it.
11: There you go.
3: All right. Newfound Glory, everybody.
13: Get up there
11: new
13: and
11: album.
13: Flush it.
3: Get up there and flush it. Name of the new CD. Out today. We'll hear something. Actually, we'll hear more than something. We'll hear twice of something off of the CD. We'll hear something in the 10 o'clock and then 11 o'clock hour. All right. Taryn?
14: Yeah.
3: Taryn? Uh-oh, wait a minute. Is this that one that called before?
11: And what happened?
3: I yelled at her because every time she says her name to somebody, they have to then say...
11: No, this is Taryn.
3: They go, Karen? No. Taryn. You spend your entire life doing that? I'm so mad at your parents, Taryn. Taryn?
14: Yeah.
11: You can tell her phone's not kicking in.
3: I don't know. What's happening here, Drew? Drew, I got 45 minutes more I can do on the Duke and the urine and stuff if you want.
11: Unlimited amounts of Duke talk, yes.
3: All right.
12: Duke talk.
3: Mike?
15: Yo.
11: Yeah, see, something's wrong with our phones.
3: All right. Well, you think you want to try another one?
11: Just start going down the line and see if we can get somebody.
3: Yeah. Really?
11: Yeah. Oh, he's on?
3: There
11: okay,
3: we go.
11: Let's go back to...
3: Well, don't talk to Mike. We'll talk to Taryn.
11: Yeah.
3: Taryn?
14: Hello.
3: Hello.
14: Hi there.
3: Hi. Taryn, so you have to correct everyone and explain to them that your name's not Karen?
14: No, usually I just let it go.
3: Oh, good.
11: Oh, we like
3: that's what I like.
13: I dated a girl named Taryn.
3: Really?
13: Yeah.
3: And would she always have to do the correction with the Karen?
13: No.
3: Really?
13: At least I don't remember. Yeah. I don't know.
12: She was lucky.
13: She worked at a baked potato stand in the mall.
3: Oh, really?
13: Yeah.
3: That's a good connection. Depending on how old you are, that's a great connection.
13: Yeah, I was like 16.
12: Going to the mall, getting free baked potatoes.
13: Yeah,
12: a
13: popka.
3: Taryn?
14: Yeah.
3: What's happening, baby doll?
14: Okay. Well, I'm like 26. And I've just started, like, when I'm going down on my boyfriend, all of a sudden, like, I have this uncontrollable urge to urinate, and I can't stop it. And I'm just wondering what's that coming from.
11: So you actually pee?
15: Coming from the badge.
11: Do you have an orgasm?
14: Sometimes a little one, but not always.
11: A little one.
14: Uh-huh.
15: Well, what position? You have a little orgasm, like a mini one?
14: Yeah.
11: Micro.
15: Yeah. Microgasm.
14: There you go.
12: Just as long as, you know, you get it.
15: Go ahead, Chaz. Come on, buddy.
11: Do with the position.
15: Jump in.
12: Nothing. Yeah. I was just going to try to, you know, relate this to the Ozfest and making it in the urinal, but I couldn't find it.
11: Are you in a certain position you're in when this happens?
14: Usually if I'm, like, kneeling.
11: And that's when it happens.
14: Mm-hmm.
11: So it's just some combination of what the irritation that occurs with arousal in that position. So you got to just kind of
15: never. But we've never heard this, have we?
11: We haven't. But that is a good description of female orgasmic incontinence, though. It's just like things dilate, relax, and there's some contraction and pow in a certain position. That's where.
14: Is there any way that it can be stopped?
11: Can it be stopped? Change your position.
14: Well, that besides that, I mean, that's not cool.
15: Well, no, what I mean is what Drew means is what if you stand up and he lies down on the bed and you lean over him, something like that.
11: Right.
14: Yeah, that way it doesn't happen. That's why it doesn't happen.
11: So in the one position, there will not be a way to control it, not likely.
14: Okay.
11: You can do Kegel exercises and that sort of thing that might happen.
15: How about you just plant yourself on the toilet, because that's about right.
11: Right.
15: Yeah, if you think about it. And for the guy,
11: men are very practical.
15: It's good for the guy because there's the magazine rack is right there.
11: Well, it's home.
15: it's home. Yeah. It feels right.
13: It's like a Blumpkin.
15: Yeah,
12: easy. It is like a. It's a reverse Blumpkin.
15: Easy cleanup. It's awesome.
11: What's a Blumpkin?
12: Well, a Blumpkin is it's kind of like a reverse scenario of a guy, but you know, doing number two. Why?
13: He's taking a poop while he's getting head.
12: That's a Blumpkin.
11: Oh, that's nice.
15: Wow.
11: Very quaint.
15: Yeah.
13: So it's kind of like never done it before, but, you know.
12: Yeah, but it's kind of like a reverse Blumpkin.
11: Yeah, it looks
12: she'll
11: like it.
12: She'll be peeing.
11: Like,
15: right.
11: It sounds like a character from Brothers Grimm.
15: Yeah, sure.
11: Yeah. Blumpkin.
13: Now I'm the Blumpkin.
15: Maria?
16: Yes?
15: You're 16?
16: Yep.
15: What's up?
16: I'm 16, like you said. And I have a boyfriend. I've only been with him for, like, 3.5 months. I'm considering having sex with him, which would be losing my virginity to him.
11: Right. He's beating you down, right? He's begging you.
16: No, not at all.
11: Really?
16: Not at all. Mm. That's kind of why I...
11: Reverse.
15: Interesting.
11: Interesting. Interesting strategy. Yeah. Pretending he doesn't want to. Yeah.
16: No, it's not.
15: I never thought of that. Interesting. Yeah. That's some thought. Mm-hmm.
16: No, all right. Like,
15: so how old is he? He's 17?
16: Yeah, he'll be
11: 18
16: soon.
11: Well, 16 is before 16. I definitely would not recommend you go ahead with this. After 16, I still not met a woman who didn't wish she'd waited if she'd lost her virginity anytime under 18. You know what I'm saying?
16: Mm-hmm.
15: Everyone wishes it was a little different, a little better, whatever.
11: Not males.
15: Guys don't wish it was further down. They wish they did a better job. They wish the chick was into it. You always do that real squirrely thing. You're like 15 and a half. You just get done screwing for like 10 seconds. You got that wind-up beanie on, and you're like, did you come? Chick's sitting there smoking. Next. Drew, you never did that, did you? Come to me, did you? I know a lot. I was talking to a friend of mine who did that.
13: That still happens now. Man.
15: I love that. Did you come? I didn't know we'd started.
11: Maria, if you really like him, if this is what you want to do, I mean, this is something with you for a long time. You'll be bonded with him in ways that you may not be prepared to sort of manage.
15: How long? How long you been with him?
16: A little over 3 months.
15: Well, you said a long time. That's not that long.
11: If she plans to stay with him.
15: Oh, I see. And here's the other thing, too. Sure, he's going to turn 18.
11: Yeah.
15: And shouldn't you be able to be grandfathered in?
11: Well, most states
15: you start
11: do.
15: Having sex before... And then you get illegal?
11: No,
15: you know what I mean?
11: I think in a lot of states you're still illegal even if you're young. There's crazy stuff like that out there, too.
15: You mean she's 16, he's 17.
11: Well, in California, you'd be okay.
15: In most states.
11: Yeah.
15: Okay. Then he turns 18.
11: Gosh, it's okay in California. Again, a lot of states have that law now where there's a 3-year window they can maintain.
15: So...
11: That window...
15: Even though he's an adult and she's a minor... It's still legal.
11: In certain states, yeah.
15: All right, but in general, it's not, is it?
11: In general, a lot of states, it's not.
15: All right, well, stop that then, Drew, well, with the picking out the exceptions.
11: With 16 at Washington, so
15: okay.
11: He's fine.
15: All I'm saying is your nuts should get grandfathered in.
11: Yeah.
15: Like the guys in hockey didn't have to put the helmet on after they made the rule because they were in the league long enough. This is the same thing. You've been nailing her since you were 17. Now you're 18, but you got her when you were, you know, not an adult.
11: Yep.
15: All right, that's why you gotta move now.
11: It's okay to do it now. Think about it. Make sure you have proper protection.
16: Right. Okay, and I had another question.
11: What?
16: I'm kind of worried about getting all weird about it because I heard that from you guys, I think, about how there's certain races that are, like, freaky about it.
11: What?
15: Certain races because, that are freaky about it?
16: Like, what? Because of how protected you were as a kid, like, from your parents.
15: Well, what's your race?
16: Mexican.
15: Oh, no. Oh, 16. You're an old maid. You should have started at 11. You kidding? You're the world's oldest Mexican virgin at 16.
11: Wow.
15: Yeah. Oh, no, they get started early. You know how they get the ears pierced early?
11: Oh, yeah, yeah.
15: Same with the virginity.
11: Yeah.
15: Ears pierced about 3 months. Virginity goes about 9 months.
11: Yeah. Ears, then the hymen.
15: Then the hymen.
3: Pierce the day.
15: Yeah.
11: Pierce low, pierce the hymen.
15: I love it. Maria,
11: what are you talking about? Races freaking out. I don't know what you're referring to.
15: All right. I don't know. Look, here's the point. And by the way, Mexican ain't one of them. You're Korean, your parents freak on you. Jews, they just give you the cold shoulder.
11: You're not my child.
15: Oh, if your nana could see this.
11: No, you're not my child.
15: Rolling over in her grave. I guilt you out a little bit. Yeah, you're not my daughter. Yeah.
11: Fair.
15: If you do something good, it's such a son.
17: God forbid it's with a non-Jewish girl, too.
15: Oh.
17: Shiksa.
15: Oh, the shiksa and the goyim.
11: Oh, shame. But anyway, yeah. Listen. She will be... One of the things we haven't talked about in a long time is how... When young kids, you know, 16, 17 years old, get together, it kind of hooks them together.
15: I mean, yeah.
11: They develop emotional bonds that
15: yes.
11: Pretty intense. And that's, above all else, you know, provided you take proper protection, you're responsible, whatnot, that is something I worry about for people. They
15: well,
11: get relationships that stick. They get joined at the hip.
15: We say this. If you have to ask, maybe you're too young.
11: Yeah.
15: If you're going in with a lot of trepidation and a lot of, I'm not sure I'm going to... If you're going in sort of half-cocked, pardon the pun, maybe I'd put it off a few
11: Believe
15: more
11: me,
15: months.
11: Believe me, your boyfriend is not going in unenthusiastically.
15: No.
11: He's going like a freight train.
15: Omar is on the horn, got a question for Newfound Glory. Omar?
18: Yeah, hello?
15: Omar?
18: Hello?
15: What's happening?
18: Hey, yeah, I just want to say love you guys, you know?
17: Thanks, pal.
18: Listen to Newfound Glory like all the time.
17: Thanks, pal.
12: Thank you very much.
18: Yep, and I just wanted to see talk about the new CD.
12: Okay, cool.
18: I heard it had, like, breakdowns and stuff. Is that true?
12: Had what?
18: Like, breakdowns, you know, like hardcore breakdowns?
12: Yeah. There's an intro to the CD.
18: Yeah.
12: We call it the intro, and it's about a 37-second long...
15: Wow.
12: Yeah, it's pretty, you know, groundbreaking.
15: Write that down so don't forget.
12: The intro. And, we
17: always try to add that little element into all of our...
18: Yeah, cause I heard it like on the last CD, like it's got like I can hear them like yeah that sounds kind of like a breakdown. It's pretty good.
12: Yeah, I think, well, the thing is we our band's been inspired by so many different styles of music, so
18: yeah.
12: As we get older and write songs, we're able to pull from those influences more, because we're better musicians from experience, so there's definitely way more of the hardcore influence on this record, but then there's also a couple of songs that are really slow and you know, all these ballads, you know what I mean? So
18: yeah.
12: It's like, it's kind of both
18: extremes.
12: It's like
18: extremes. A bunch of different stuff.
12: Yeah, exactly.
18: Yeah.
15: Well, let me say this, Omar.
18: Yeah.
15: We could sit here and talk about it with the band all night, or I could talk about it, and I think I'm going to do that, Drew. Even though I'm not familiar. What?
11: Or we could hear a song.
15: I might just talk about it.
11: Oh, no, a song.
15: All right, let's hear a song. Come on, Anderson. Don't be a pain.
19: No, really, Drew.
15: Ass.
19: You of all people.
15: Song's fast.
19: My son.
15: It's like, you know, it's like 3 minutes.
19: We
15: three
19: take
15: minutes
19: breaks
15: and 12
19: at 20,
15: seconds.
19: Though.
11: No,
19: why would we go to a song at 20?
15: That's right. And then we go right to break. Newfound Glory.
19: We tease the song.
15: And, this one's called, we queued up, by the way? Yeah. All Downhill from Here.

0: Yeah. Newfound Glory, everybody. Oh, that's a good song.
1: Thank you. Thank you.
0: I predict a hit. And you know what? An ending. A song with an ending. Not that just sort of overlapping, drifting off, potting the thing down. An ending. You know where to end it. You know? And when you're doing air guitar or air drums or anything, you know, when the songs that just fade out, you know when to stop. It's like the Partridge Family, where they just start clapping. The audience would just start clapping while they were just sort of bowing and the song was still playing at the end. No, it has an ending.
2: Speaking of an ending.
0: Yeah.
2: Before Anderson has
0: Drew's
2: a stroke.
0: Drew's got to leave.
2: No.
0: Oh. All right. Newfound Glory is here tonight. Chad and Jordan both here from the band. We'll take a quick break, and we'll be right back. Hey, everybody. It's Loveline. I'm Adam. That's Dr. Drew. Newfound Glory in here tonight. Jordan and Chad.
1: Hello.
0: Nelly Furtado is coming in here a little later in the week. I like her.
1: I thought maybe you meant tonight.
0: Yeah. Well, you guys hang around for like 47 hours.
1: Yeah, we'll stop by again.
0: Yeah, just pop in on Thursday, pretend like you want to say hi to Stryker, and then just say hi to Nelly Furtado, who, she hasn't been, it's like she came in about, it must have been about 2.5, 3 years ago now. She was hailed as the next, Alanis Morissette or whatever, and things didn't really work out, although I think...
2: They sure did.
0: Well, I mean, everyone agrees that she's really good, and she worked and everything, and it's hard to tell whether she wanted to be a household name or not, but, I mean, I'm not taking anything away from her. I think she's really talented, and she's certainly cute.
1: Yeah.
0: I like to see her.
1: Like, I'm a fan of Nelly Furtado, and her first CD was really poppy and really catchy, and I think that's why it was huge, mm-hmm. but her second record, when I listen to it, I think there's a reason why it's not huge, because the songs are more... kind of trying more on the creative tip, arty tip, that mm-hmm. might be harder to digest on a pop station. You
0: not know? Not commercial.
1: Yeah, I don't think so.
0: Well, hopefully...
1: I heard of it.
0: Well, we won't tell her anything about this conversation, Drew.
1: but that's actually not a
2: what
1: bad
2: if she's
1: thing.
2: Listening right
1: that's
2: now.
1: Actually not a bad thing. By doing a creative record, that's fine. I mean, because I'm sure she was aware of it, you know?
0: Right.
1: You don't have to record records for the radio, you know?
0: No, there's a handful, believe it or not, a handful of people in the industry who aren't just looking to get, you know, FaceTime on Entertainment Tonight and get their names seen on the billboards. Some people just want to make a living and do their thing creatively.
1: Yeah, well, it's funny because it always...
0: No one in this room.
1: No. No way. No, it always seems like to happen on the second records of big artists, because these pop artists come out and they have, like, gigantic smash, big, you know, 10 million album, and then they go away and want to learn who they are as people.
0: Yeah, and they made enough money to buy themselves a few years of finding out who they are. All right. Well, she'll be in here Thursday, and I'll kiss her ass. Yes, Drew?
2: No doubt.
1: Great.
0: Heather?
3: Yeah?
0: Heather?
3: Yes, this is me.
0: You're 21?
3: 21.
0: What's up?
3: I am doing a speech in my class tomorrow, and I was wondering if you had any referrals for where somebody could get morning after pill. Mm-hmm. I'm doing it on the alternative to abortion, so.
0: Mm-hmm.
2: It's not really an alternative to abortion because you never get pregnant.
0: Well,
2: with that.
0: You don't have to have an abortion then. You didn't get pregnant.
3: My hopes were to provide alternatives if they got into a situation where they would be afraid that they were pregnant and to provide ways out of that.
2: Yeah, again, Heather, it's not this. It prevents pregnancy. You do not get pregnant with the morning after pill.
0: By the way, she's. You going to Cal State Northridge?
3: Yeah.
0: Yes?
3: Yes.
0: Okay, well, let me talk about that. This is a 4-year junior college. First off, this is a college. It's in Northridge. It's in the corner of the valley I grew up in. There can be no institute of higher learning that can take place in the valley. It can't happen. It's anti. I don't know, something about the smog and the oppressive heat. It fries the kids' brains. I don't know if it does something in the textbooks. After 28 years at Valley College, this is where my mom transferred to for the rest of her life now.
2: Nice.
0: And I think she's back at junior college now. But the point is do not mistake Northridge as a real university. It's a 4-year junior college, and this is what we're talking about.
2: Okay.
0: All right, Heather. Sorry,
3: but I'm actually transferring next semester.
0: Where?
3: To Cal Lutheran.
0: Cal Lutheran.
2: It's out there in the valley too.
0: Is that in the valley?
3: Thousand Oaks.
2: Yeah.
3: Thousand Oaks?
0: Really? Yeah, okay. That's just making it out of the valley.
3: Yeah.
0: There's probably can do some learning there.
2: But listen, Heather, I don't. You do not get pregnant with the pill. The sperm doesn't get to the egg if you take the morning after pill.
0: Yeah, you're
2: confusing RU486 with emergency contraception.
0: Right.
3: No, but see, what I was wanting was referrals as to where they could get the morning after pill.
2: Any pharmacy,
3: and they need a prescription, correct?
2: Not most pharmacies, not in this state. You call the number you can dial 1-800-NOT-TOO-LATE, N-O-T, number 2-L-A-T-E.
0: Here's the bizarre part.
2: They can refer you to pharmacies and get it without the prescription.
0: This is for a ceramics class. So it's going to catch a lot of students off guard.
3: No, it's for speech class, actually.
0: Oh, it's for speech. All right, do you have any of it in front of you?
3: No, I don't.
0: All right.
3: It's on the computer. Right.
2: But you understand that this is not, it would avoid the need for abortion ever, right?
0: Yeah. All right, yeah. Drew, here's what's been going on this godforsaken show of ours.
2: I know.
0: Ever since we moved to the studio, there's been a problem in that we cannot hear the people's response, which is, you know, not a great thing when you're doing a talk radio program, but yet it's worse. How could it get worse, you say to yourself? How could this problem, where you're doing a national talk show, get worse if you cannot hear the responses of people you're speaking to? Here's the worst part. The audience can hear the response. Only we can't hear the response. Actually, it gets a little bit worse. Anderson didn't tell us for the first 6 months that people couldn't hear. So we just seem like idiots. Huh? What? What did you say? Say
2: whatever.
0: It again.
2: No, we don't even do that. It's like, right? All right, whatever. That's how we...
0: Yeah, while they're responding, we're going, okay, well, this is crap.
1: Next caller.
0: I'm punching something while they're trying to give the response. My grandfather died 9 months ago. Okay, this sucks. So that's basically what it sounds like.
4: Real quick, that I was gone for the first 2 weeks.
0: I don't know how it can be rectified. I just got to believe it can.
2: In the last two nights, the first 5 seconds of the person on the phone talking to us, every time they speak, has been unhearable.
4: It's a problem, and it needs to be addressed. But can I tell you that when the first 2 weeks that it was going on, I wasn't even in the studio. So I told you as soon as I came back, so please just get off my job.
0: Okay.
4: Please.
0: Yeah, it seemed like it went a little longer than 2 weeks.
2: Suddenly,
0: the
2: last couple of days has been every single time.
0: Yes.
2: Every call, every response, now we can't hear.
4: I blame Likas.
0: So please understand we cannot hear what these people are saying, and that's why we're just stepping over. But I wish the audience couldn't hear it either,
2: right,
0: in my own selfish way, because
2: sense.
0: It just makes things more confusing.
1: It'd be fine.
0: Right.
1: There wouldn't be a problem.
0: And we wouldn't seem like such world-class a-holes.
2: Such world-class.
0: Right. As it is, we're sort of a-holes on a national level. You know what I'm saying?
2: Yes.
0: Okay. You know, you guys, you hear about the international jewel thieves, but you don't hear about the regional guys. The guys that just work in the Glendale, Burbank area.
2: Guys.
0: The local.
2: Local jewel thieves.
0: Yeah, yeah. The guys that are just sort of, they're jewel thieves.
2: The local man of mystery.
0: Yeah, but they're not working Milan, and they don't have a place out of New York. They just work their area, Eagle Rock, Glendale, let's say.
2: Yeah.
0: You know? They're jewel thieves. They're just not the international ones.
2: They were the equivalent of the white tuxedo with the black tie. They were those parachute pants with the big belt.
0: They're local guys.
2: Yeah.
0: They're keeping it real. Maybe they're living at home,
2: yeah.
0: And they don't like to fly.
2: Right.
0: Yeah. And you know these guys hang out with? The guys who are not masters of disguise, but they're just sort of okay. They're not great.
2: They're good at disguise.
0: No one would call them great. Yeah, they're going to call them a master. They would just say, that guy, as far as disguises go, not a master. He's decent. I give him a six. I give him a six. Six, seven. He hangs out with the regional jewel thieves. You know, the guys just work in the area.
2: Of course.
0: All right.
2: Six.
0: Yep, six. Casey?
5: What's up?
0: You're 20?
5: Yeah, I'm 20.
0: Got a question for the band?
5: Yeah, I was just curious what your guys' favorite songs are off the CD.
1: This is Chad, and my favorite songs are The Truth of My Youth and Ending in Tragedy.
6: I like number 7, Doubtful, a lot. This is Jordan, and how you doing? And, yeah.
1: And the rest
6: is
1: crap.
6: I would say, yeah, the rest is crap.
5: What's your favorite song?
6: Your Biggest Mistake's a good song, too.
0: It's a great-looking CD, yeah. By the way. I don't know who did the art for it, but it's really interesting.
5: A guy named Gunner, I think.
6: Yes. Yeah. He's a tattoo artist out of Ohio.
1: Yeah.
5: Oh, no way?
1: Yeah, I was going to get tattooed out here, and I looked through a tattoo magazine. It was the time when we were looking for... We wanted to have the cover, like, you know, a painting or something, illustration or something like
0: right.
1: that. And I saw this guy who did tattoos and paint and does painting, so it was kind of worked out. I got in touch with him over email, and he thought I was lying. He didn't believe me.
0: Oh, really?
1: Because I guess some of his friends like
0: that's
1: like,
0: good.
1: Some of his friends like Newfound Glory, and he was like, "Yeah, I don't believe you." You know?
0: Oh,
1: and
0: he thinks it's his friends screwing with him.
1: Exactly.
6: The cool thing about having a tattoo artist as opposed to a painter is a painter has to add their like artistic, whole, you know, look on it.
0: Right.
6: Tattoo artists just say, "Hey, this is what we want." And they just do it.
1: Right. Yeah.
2: He looks like a guy that I wouldn't want to meet in an alley by himself.
6: Yeah.
0: I mean, what, is there a picture of him?
2: No. I mean, just the feel
0: from his work.
2: Feel
0: yeah.
2: Of painting.
0: He'd stab you with something.
2: Yeah.
0: The work is phenomenal, though. The caricatures of the band are, like, spot on.
2: Yeah.
0: And the cover's awesome. And thank it's really a piece of art. And by the way, what size does he work in? Like, I mean, obviously, this is...
6: That was
0: 5x5, but...
6: Yeah, huge.
1: The head of that record label executive on the cover is the size of his head. He sent him a picture of it, and it was,
0: oh, really?
1: 5 feet by 5 feet or something. It was like
0: huge. He painted this in a very large scale
1: on a wall.
0: Wow,
1: yeah.
0: Where is the painting?
1: The label has it right now.
6: I think a label's going to give it away for something.
0: Oh, really?
6: Like
0: I think it's cool.
1: All the band members should get in a ring and fight for it.
6: Yeah.
1: But they want to give it away as a contest.
0: It's really, like I said, I know there's a lot of thievery going on the internet these days and downloading and all that kind of stuff, but you can't download this. I mean, this is just some of the most unique and interesting and really. Really
2: disturbing.
0: There you go,
6: Gunner.
1: Thank you.
0: No, not even. It's not really nightmarish. It's just kind of a scary funhouse kind of.
1: Yeah, it's supposed to make people feel like, I mean, you know, it's supposed to be kind of like this happy, dark. I mean, you know, everyone's smiling and it looks cute, but it still gives you a weird feeling. And that's kind of like, I don't know, it's just what we wanted to portray. And the thing is, too, is we looked at all of our older record packaging and we're like, man, our packaging isn't, I don't know, just kind of more basic. You know, I mean, there was. We like our old packaging. Don't get me wrong, but we wanted to kind of go all out this time and really.
0: I miss the old ones from the 70s where they just got the guys together. They crossed their arms. Usually, put the drum kit in there somewhere. That'd be nice, so people knew what band it was. You know, because the bass drum had the actual band name on it.
2: But they have a huge. It's an album cover that's like, you know, 9 inches across. And they shrink the picture down to 3 inches and have a big, nice brown border all around.
0: Yeah.
2: Huge brown border.
0: Yeah. Guys all folding their arms, looking angry that someone had to get them together for a photo. And then they would hang a sheet behind them. Sometimes it had the band's name. And that was about it. If people sort of turned and looked angry, it was...
6: like a Leonard Skinner album or something.
0: Yeah, it was good. And it was always real creative when on the back of the album, it was them, their backs. And now they're looking around their shoulder. That was always good.
6: I forgot what album it was. Remember the Emerson, Lake & Palmer?
0: Yeah.
6: You know how it was like the silhouettes of their three faces next to each other?
0: Yes.
6: That was good.
0: Oh, yeah. Brain salad.
6: We're gonna redo that one.
0: Let me tell you, I never was more angered as an artist and as an American and a patriot and a broadcaster than when I was singing a Emerson, Lake, and Palmer song on my karaoke machine, and they screwed with the words. They cleaned up the words one of the songs. Like, it was a... And it was a song they used to play on the radio and stuff. It was just the line about the seven virgins and a mule.
2: Welcome back, my friends.
0: And I was in it, and I was riding, and I was kicking into overdrive, and all of a sudden they screwed with the words, and it screwed up. Everyone blamed me. They thought I screwed up. I got confused. I got angry. The night was over.
2: You stormed out.
0: Stormed out of my own house.
2: They had to make the audience go away.
0: Slammed the door, and then had to come back later, realize, and then kick everyone else out. It's tough when you storm out of your own place. You know, you got to come back.
1: You have a karaoke machine?
0: Oh, yes.
1: Where do you buy one of those things? It's like a nice car. Like,
0: I got the good stuff.
1: Like
0: yeah.
1: they have in Japan. Like
0: yeah. I got the good stuff. Let me tell you about my ability to sing karaoke. I used to belt it out over at Kimmel's house. His daughter came downstairs crying one night after a particularly moving rendition of Hell is for Children by Pat Benatar. Actually came down the stairs just crying. What's going on? Stop!
2: Anderson, don't we have some old tape of Adam doing in karaoke?
0: No, we don't.
2: Come on, Anderson. I know you've got that in the
0: archives. I'll tell you, Drew,
2: somewhere.
0: When I get and start the karate kicking punching into space and running and the sweat starts pouring off my head, it's powerful.
6: We like to bust out some Billy Joel sometimes. Piano Man, Linda Carlisle.
1: We actually had a funny karaoke experience on us and that band, Good Charlotte, did a co-headlining tour.
0: Oh, sure.
1: A civic tour. Ooh. And whatever, that's how I talk, I'm sorry. And we did this co-headlining tour, and the tour started in North Dakota.
6: North Dakota.
1: And wow. both bands went to this, you know, this Wings place.
6: We're
1: it was like a Wednesday.
6: Mm-hmm.
1: It was like a Wednesday night, and it was the happening, you know, bar, Wings, karaoke,
0: right.
1: And Jordan and all these guys did karaoke. It was pretty entertaining,
6: wow.
1: And it was a good time.
6: We did, like, Living on a Prayer.
0: Oh, yeah, that's a powerful one.
6: Yeah. That gets the crowd going.
0: We got to take a break, but we're gonna bleed this one into the break, Drew, because I got suggestions. Newfound Glory here tonight. Oh, yeah, well, the theme from Taboo, too, sure. We'll take ourselves a quick break.
6: E.T.'s kid.
0: And we'll be right back after this. Hey, everybody, it's Loveline. I'm Adam. That's Dr. Drew just coming in the studio because we just had a freaky experience.
2: Jordan just had a seizure.
0: Jordan and Chad both here from Newfound Glory. Now, here's basically what happened.
2: We had evidence of being higher than ourselves.
0: The great magnet was, his work was afoot out in the hall. All right, let me just say a couple things. First off, we share a radio station with a classic rock station, which is across the hall.
2: We share a building.
0: Yeah. And we have to listen to the classic rock as we walk to the bathroom every night. Usually, we get a lot of Bob Seger, and then I come in angry, by the way, because if I hear a ZZ Top, She's Got Legs, again, I'm going to put a bullet in my mouth, and if I got to hear the Witchy Woman by the Eagles or Dirty Laundry by Don Henley, I'm going to fall on a goddamn sword. That stuff sucks so badly. And it's just usually just an endless hallway of crappy, overplayed 70s garbage. Not that there's not good music from that era. It's just you won't hear it in that hallway on the way to the bathroom. Now, I think Jordan brought up ELP. Emerson, Lake, and Palmer.
6: Yeah.
0: Big 70s band that most of you have never heard of. And to be fair to Emerson, Lake, and Palmer, our audience hasn't heard of anything.
2: Right.
0: So if anyone from, you know, if Emerson, Lake, or Palmer is listening to the show, please understand that our audience is basically comprised of, like, just degenerates and retards and the unemployable.
6: They like Godsmack.
0: They haven't heard of anything ever.
2: But we've never really discussed that.
0: We have never brought up
2: on the air.
0: ELP on the
2: it's
0: air.
2: Certainly not the song that Adam have sung to.
0: I never brought up my Carnival Number 9 and the butchery of it with the karaoke process. We just walked down the hall, and what was playing over the speakers from 93.1
2: That's what's being broadcast on this station was that song.
0: Emerson, Lake, and Palmer.
1: Wow.
2: And we've never heard it over there.
0: Number 9.
2: How weird
0: we've
2: is that?
0: Never heard it played
6: that's
0: in that hall.
6: Man.
0: No.
1: That's crazy.
0: And believe me, we would take note if we heard a good song.
6: I just did buy the Yes box set.
0: Oh, yeah.
2: Yeah.
0: Smart.
6: It's good stuff.
0: Yeah.
6: Hours and hours and hours and hours of listening.
0: Let me explain to everybody.
6: They're 10-minute songs.
0: I know everyone's, you know, the whole idea is anything old is bad and everything new is cool. And then eventually whatever's new now will become old and then therefore won't be cool. Things can be good going back hundreds of years. They're good paintings. They're good. There's good pieces of music. There's good ideas. Things, you know, you should not throw out the Newfound Glory CD 9 years from now. You just should. It just because it's what Grandpa listened to doesn't mean Grandpa was a retard. There's stuff. Like I said, don't listen to Witchy Woman, and don't listen to Maneater by Hall & Oates. But then you can. There's some stuff by Yes and Led Zeppelin. Feel free to listen to it.
6: I just saw. Speaking of Hall & Oates.
1: What's wrong with Maneater, man?
6: Come I just on. Saw that. What was that? What song is it with the video where they're in the big giant drum set?
0: Oh.
6: Stepping on the bass drum pedal.
0: Oh. Kiss is on my list, or.
6: I don't know.
0: But
6: I thought the video was amazing.
1: The old videos are great, too.
0: Yeah. Well. Yeah.
1: All right.
0: Newfound Glory in here tonight. So no one else is as freaked out by this as Drew and myself, but we just heard a song
1: that's pretty weird.
0: That has never come up on this show by band, has never come up on this show, played out in the hall, which we've never heard played in this building before.
1: We were meant to be here.
0: And it was
1: tonight.
0: Right during the part about the seven virgins and the mule, too.
2: Right.
0: Yes.
1: Wow.
0: All right. Very freaky. Great magnet, Drew. It worked. I got to believe that's a message for us to start playing some more ELP on this show.
2: That must be what that
0: is. I got to believe.
2: Yeah, of course.
0: I got to believe. All right, we're going to play Lucky Man in the 11 o'clock hour. All right, Drew, where are we? Who are we talking to? What's going on? You're frazzled, Drew.
2: I am. I can't see
0: you're questioning your faith now, aren't you?
2: My faith has been buttressed by this.
0: Right? That means anal, right?
2: Oftentimes.
0: My... Mike?
7: Yeah, I'm here.
0: You're 22?
7: Yep.
0: What's up?
7: Well, I'm a heroin addict. Me and my girl are both junkies. Right. We've been
2: good
7: together
2: times.
7: For about 3 years.
2: Takes all kinds of.
0: Yep.
7: And we started using about 2 years ago. We have amazing sex. It's just freaking amazing. Well, it always has been. And it was suddenly about 9 months ago, she just got uninterested drastically, suddenly. Mm-hmm. And she got locked up. I found out she was cheating on me during that time, you know, when she was kind of not paying attention to me. She got locked up in rehab for about 7 months. And she got out again. And
2: locked up in rehab?
7: Well, she did something stupid. She stole a bunch of jewelry from her parents, got off on a treatment in lieu of conviction. Mm-hmm. And she ended up, when she got out 7 months later, we got back together, started using again, getting high, and everything's been going great. Suddenly,
0: right back on track.
7: Oh yeah,
0: you kids got a plan. You guys are on a rocket ship, straight to the top.
2: You know, Mike, the probability of you living to 40 is about zero.
7: Oh, I know. We got vegetations from IV drug usage, chances of overdose. I know all about it. Actually, I was studying to be a substance abuse counselor. I know a lot more.
2: Yeah, but you're
0: part
2: of
0: his research.
2: What? Yeah. But your denial is so profound. It's
0: all
2: so
0: right.
2: Profound.
0: Well, listen, what do you want to do? Would you like to quit?
2: No. He wants to
1: just wants
2: have sex
1: better
2: more.
1: Sex.
0: Yeah. All right. All right, well, hang on a second, Mike. We got to take a break.
7: Okay.
0: All right, I'm going to just sit tight for a minute. I got to go back down that hall because we got to get back on track here.
2: Yeah.
0: We got to hear some really crappy Eagles song. Right, otherwise, things aren't going to be right.
2: You're right.
0: Yeah, oh, maybe a little Moni from Billy Idol. Huh? How about that turd?
2: Yeah.
0: We got to hear that one again, everybody? Oh, yeah. It's been too long. Yeah. Why don't you guys remake that one again, huh?
2: No.
0: For the third time?
2: That's
0: okay. Newfound Glory here. I'm going to see what's playing in that hall. It better be some ELP. We'll be back after this. Hey, everybody, it's Loveline. I'm Adam, that's Dr. Drew. Jordan and Chad here tonight from Newfound Glory, Catalyst.
1: Hello.
0: Name of the CD. And, at the risk of sounding like even more ass-kissing is going on toward the Newfound Glory CD, Catalyst, good name.
1: Thank you very much. Thanks.
0: Yeah.
6: It's just kind of talking about everything that's going on in the music in our kind of
1: genre.

0: because he's a catalyst. He don't put the ball in the hoop, but he gets the ball. He gets the fast break going.
1: Yeah.
2: In the biological system, they think of it as bringing things together to make the reaction occur.
0: Mm-hmm.
3: With everything, with the name, with the cover art, it's all about what's going on right now.
0: Yeah, well, it looks great. Look to see that big painting. It's really amazing, amazing art. All right, let's, Chris, look up catalyst. All right, buddy.
4: Something that ignites change.
0: Something to do. All right, buddy.
4: Write a three-page essay.
0: Spell it. Yeah. Well,
4: place of origin.
0: We'll get back to Mike. Mike?
2: Mike, the junkie with the girlfriend who doesn't want to have sex because she was cheating.
0: All right.
4: That's why she didn't want to have sex, because she was cheating, right?
5: That's what I'm thinking might be going on right now. I know that heroin sometimes causes sexual side effects, but we've always had wonderful sex life. That's what I was saying, and I've never, and it just suddenly was so drastic about a week ago. And just like tonight, you know, she had a friend come in from out of town she hasn't seen in a year, so she's out having dinner and seeing a movie with him, and yada yada yada. And you know, she's always swearing up and down that nothing's going on, but she's always doing.
2: How long has she been out of treatment?
5: About 3 months. About 3 months since she got out of
2: treatment. She's not going to meetings or anything anymore, nothing like that, right?
5: Huh?
2: She's not going to meetings anymore, not talking to her sponsor.
5: No, so nothing like that.
4: Is she on heroin again, too?
2: Yeah,
5: she got back on.
2: She using anything else?
5: Huh?
2: She using anything else?
5: Well, she doesn't do anything else. She's on probation, so she can't smoke pot, which I think is a load of dung.
2: She can shoot heroin, but she can't smoke pot.
0: By the way, if she's high enough, she can probably enjoy New York Minute, Drew's new movie with the Olsen twins.
2: You're a dick.
0: She'd really have to be, you know, pretty.
2: How would you know? You haven't seen it.
0: I've read the reviews, Drew. I've had people, had my assistant read me the reviews.
2: Not read them to you.
0: Not
2: fair. Read them for you.
0: Not fair. Yeah. Left this reviewer cold. All right. I'm going to see this movie, Drew.
2: Yeah, sure.
0: As soon as it comes out on my eyeballs, so it actually starts showing in my head. All right, now I'm going to see the movie.
2: I'm sure.
0: I'm a big sport.
2: Yeah. I got it. Read the book too.
0: All right. Oh, well, hold on a second, Chris. So, Mike.
5: Yeah.
0: Yeah, you don't want to quit heroin, though, right?
2: No.
5: Oh no, not really. No.
0: Okay. All right. Well, here's the whole thing. I don't want to sound like Pops Corolla here, but all bets are off while you guys are continuously getting high. I mean the libido, the sex, the cheating, whole thing.
2: Yeah, his thing is, why this week? Well, we know that she's cheated in the past. And we know that she's chaotic. She's probably a trauma survivor. She may fluctuate between being hypersexual and then completely shut down to sex.
0: Yeah.
2: She may be cheating again. She may be having a medical problem. Maybe she's now got hepatitis. Maybe she's got, you know, hepatitis C. Maybe she's got endocarditis.
0: Doesn't a constant drug use eventually, doesn't everything sort of eventually
2: eat into the
0: libido and the sexual function?
2: Absolutely.
0: Steroids, whatever.
2: Yeah, it usually isn't such an abrupt shutdown as Mike is pointing out. That's why he wants to know the solution now. He doesn't, you know, but the sort of chilling thing for me is that his girlfriend is just an object for him.
0: Yeah,
2: you know,
0: well,
2: she needs to function better.
0: She's getting high. Yeah, and there's the thing, too. I mean, all bets are off. You're shooting junk, right? I mean, it's just...
2: Yeah, that's sad.
0: Yeah. All right, so, Mike, you're a young guy. You sound like a smart guy. As a matter of fact, being smart sometimes screws you up more because you get up in your head and you think you can handle things and you think you can sort of outwill things
2: well,
0: using your IQ.
2: Well, this thing is like, yeah, I know I get endocarditis, I can get hepatitis, I can die. Hey, I was going to be a counselor. So, anyway...
0: Right.
2: What are you going to do?
0: Right.
2: Like, that's just denial. It's
0: somehow.
2: It's blocking the experience of seeing yourself as you really are.
0: And the people that, you know, really are affected by it are the stupid people. He's an intellectual. He's got it. He's got it figured out. All right. Well, good luck. Let's talk to Melissa. Oh, all right. So, catalyst. Go ahead, Chris. You got it there, buddy?
6: Yeah. One that precipitates a process or event, especially without being involved in or changed by the consequences.
0: And that's what you're going to get if you get the Newfound Glory CD, everybody. Do you hear that? Precipitating a process or an event. Read that again, and this time...
2: What's number two?
0: No. Read that one again, Chris, and this time, do it like you're trying to move some product. You know what I mean? Really kick it in now. Sell it big. Newfound Glory CD's coming out called Catalyst, and I'll tell you why.
6: Okay. One that precipitates a process or event, especially without being involved in or changed by the consequences.
0: Yeah! I'll tell you what.
7: That's sold. I want to buy 10 copies now.
0: Man, I'm like, I'm feeling rocked. Are you feeling rocked, Drew?
4: Yes.
7: Yay!
0: All right. And half a decibel loud.

0: honor, Chris. It's not that does not constitute bringing something home. Do you know what I'm saying? You want to get behind the mic, buddy. You got to really learn to punch it up a little bit. You know what I'm saying?
1: Hey, don't hassle my friend. I'm in with his brother, the Starbucks manager.
0: Oh, yeah. As long as your brother's giving Drew 30 cents worth of free Java once every 6 months.
1: That's what I'm talking about.
0: Drew, who likes free crap more than you?
1: Nobody.
2: Our bass player, Ian.
0: Really?
3: I love free crap. Yeah.
2: We were at a signing today, and every signing, every signing we do at a store, our label will be like, all right, you can pick out four items, you know, to take from Tower.
3: I took
2: to buy.
3: Like six.
0: Mm-hmm.
2: Ian's four items are like the Sopranos box set.
3: Oh. Yeah. I got the Battlestar Galactica box set tonight.
2: Ian took
0: that's
2: huge.
0: That's going to be worth something like that.
2: Ian picked like the $70 Schindler's List special package.
0: Oh, it's going right for the box.
2: Yeah,
0: stuff.
2: He grabs four items.
1: Wow.
2: Not four DVDs, four box sets of 10 DVDs.
0: Yeah, that box stuff, it's like a brick of heroin. It's expensive stuff.
2: Yeah.
0: I'm literally a millionaire. I don't even go there. No. Wow, that's smart, though.
2: Yeah.
0: Gotta appreciate
2: that. He said
0: that.
2: Four items. He's like, dude, four items, bro.
0: Melissa?
4: Hello?
0: What's happening?
4: First of all, I want to say, Adam, you are my god. I think you're the sexiest, most smartest man ever. I think you're so sexy. You're just
0: Anderson.
1: Yeah.
3: Every time I'm on, the show, there's always one girl that calls and says that,
0: because it probably only happens twice
3: when,
0: a year.
3: Well, I mean, every time
1: I'm more of the great magnet again. So these guys are
0: all right. Yeah. Well, God bless you, Melissa.
4: And Drew, I just want to say I read your book Cracked, and I thought it was awesome. You did a really good job.
1: Thank you, Melissa. Appreciate that.
4: My question is every guy that I've ever liked or all the guys I've ever gone out with have been a-holes to me, and I want to know why. Is there, I was molested when I was little. And
1: you were?
4: Yeah,
1: you were.
4: A lot of stuff has happened since then. And
1: there you go.
4: Is that it? Or?
1: Trauma, things that are traumatizing and shattering in childhood become source of attraction in adolescence. That because you're like drawn to it.
4: Yeah, see, I'm in therapy now, and it's not helping at all. It just seemed to be getting worse.
1: It'll take about 6 to 8 years, and it will help.
0: Yeah.
1: It takes a long time.
0: You'll be in your early 40s. You're just past menopause.
1: No, it takes a long time. And during that time, the therapist will help you make some better choices, and you'll see what you feel like with that.
4: And I have one more question.
0: Wait a second. Who molested you?
4: One of my friends, he was a lot older than I was.
1: How old is he?
4: He was 12 or 13, and I was six.
0: Mm-hmm. All right, that's bad, but you can overcome that.
1: Yeah.
0: You stick with therapy.
1: What was your other question?
4: I've been having a lot of panic attacks lately, short breath, and all I can think about is just, when I was little and just a lot of stuff that has happened, and I can't seem to, get out of that frame of mind for, an hour.
0: All right, what should you do, Drew?
1: Are you seeing a psychiatrist in addition to a therapist?
4: Yeah.
1: What are they treating you with?
4: Prozac and Wellbutrin.
1: Okay, you may be sure to talk about the panic, because both of those medicines can make you sort of prone to panic. So there may be a switch ahead.
0: Maybe we should hear a little something from my newfound glory.
1: That's a great idea.
0: This, again, the CD is called Catalyst. Chris.
1: No, I mean, remember Second Palmer.
0: I mean, really sell the definition of catalyst for those who've not been rocked by it yet. Oh, it's gone? Oh, okay. You don't remember it?
3: No more. Okay, precipitation.
2: Precipitation. When water.
1: Without changing its character.
0: Yeah. All right. Yeah. And let me tell you how that translates into just never-ending guitar riffs and just beating the crap out of them skins and belting vocals. And we're going to hear it. That's what we're going to do.
2: Here's a riff for you, Adam.
0: Yes. Oh, we're going to hear
2: it?
0: You know the song we're playing?
2: Doubtful.
0: That's right.
3: With two L's.
0: Here it is.

0: Yeah, another good ending. Newfound Glory, everybody. Catalyst, name of the CD. Out today. Sounds great.
1: Thanks. Thank you.
0: Yeah, very sharp. Very clean.
1: Nelly Furtado is going to be on. You're going to be like, you know that Newfound Glory band.
0: That sucked, man.
1: What happened?
2: What a bunch of.
3: Here's what they said about you.
0: They said they liked your commercial stuff, but didn't appreciate your artistic side. No. Check it out. I was really into that.
1: I like the artistic stuff, man.
0: I know, I know, but that's not what I'm going to tell her.
1: That's fine.
0: Yeah,
1: that's fine.
0: She's cute too. You know, she's little. She's nice. She's Canadian, I think, isn't she?
2: Canuck.
0: She's something. She's got something going in her too, but it worked. Well, I mean, she's got crazy nationality going, but it's just not too much. You know what I mean? That's the key. Just a dash. It's like that's how nationalities work best. Just a little dash, a little sprinkle. You know, when it's like when they come by with the pepper grinder. You know,
3: not too much.
0: You get the salad. You go, okay, that's good. When? You see that's what we need to do with some nationalities. When? That's enough. That's good. We should all mix up. And then just be like, when? Be with the pepper and the when, and everyone will be
3: fine.
0: When
3: we start saying when? Because people come by and say when. They don't mean say when. They mean say when to stop.
0: Right. I know. Some jackass got this started 200 years ago.
3: No, it was the 60s.
0: Oh, really?
3: I swear to God, that's when it started.
0: Yeah. I always feel bad, too. Well, here's the thing. The pepper, I don't like it when they hold the pepper grinder, and they used to just turn it up and down. It was just straight up and down. It was like a tower. Now there's this slick move. Maybe it started when Don Johnson started holding his gun sideways instead of up and down. They do this move where they're holding the pepper grinder now, and the part where the pepper comes out is a little bit higher than the head part that they're turning, and I'm thinking, I don't like this. I like it turned over. But I always want a little more cheese, and I'm always scared to say anything. Like, they go, you want
2: the cheese.
0: You want the cheese? And they go, yeah, okay. And they sprinkle a little on, and then they go, there you go. And I'm always thinking, I want to grab their wrist and, like, dip it one more time.
2: And go, friends to eat the cheese.
0: You know what my plan is?
3: Never mind.
0: My plan is to open a restaurant where we double cheese you, where we come back. So you order your pasta dish. Don't make the face.
2: Just no, I'm just
0: open,
2: trying to
0: open the mind, open the heart, open the ears, close the eyes.
2: I'm thinking.
0: Close the eyes. Okay.
1: It's kind of like the self-butter thing.
0: They come by, they put the cheese on. Yeah, except for you get the second round, which is put the cheese on. You eat all your rigatoni with the cheese on it. You get down to that bottom level now.
3: You need some more.
0: So that's where we come back, and we hit you again with the cheese.
3: What's going to be called? Adam Cuts the Cheese?
0: It's called
3: you cut the cheese.
0: More cheese, please. But here, we don't stop it there. You order like the fudge cake for dessert. Pow! We come by and hit you with the cheese, and we just come in. We keep coming with the cheese. Like even part where you open your mouth. You actually with each noodle you put in your mouth, we just stand there and spoon that grated Parmesan.
2: Awesome.
0: You'd go back, wouldn't you?
3: Of course.
0: You do want the cheese though. After you've taken 6 or 8 bites out of the pasta, you want the cheese, right?
3: Yeah.
0: Okay. Let's say that. Wait, maybe they should leave it there.
2: I want to open an In-N-Out in Florida.
0: Oh, do they not? They only have them out here.
2: California. Only California, and there's one in Vegas, and I think there's one in Arizona.
3: I think the White Castle guys would have you killed.
2: Yeah.
0: Well, are they out in Florida?
2: Yeah.
0: Let me tell you, I'd like to just load up a van. Here's what we would do. We drive through an In-N-Out, and we order like 1,700 double-doubles. And we put them in a heated van. We just get some speed freak just to drive a van with the heater on as fast as he can to Florida. It's like Smokey and the Bandit.
2: Then he
0: opens a van in the parking lot of the concert, and it's like
3: fast.
0: 11 bucks a burger. You know, we pay the guy $50, and he gets to keep one of the burgers, and we really turn a profit.
1: Yeah,
0: you know what I'm saying?
1: If there's an In-N-Out in Florida,
2: in Coral Springs, I bet too.
0: It would
1: where we're from.
0: It would work.
1: It would be huge.
0: Oh,
2: it would be
0: best burger.
1: It's huge out here. Why wouldn't it be big everywhere else?
0: I have no idea how stuff works. Where the places that have they've had one stand, you know, like Pink's Hot Dogs or something, it's been one stand for 45 years. Anytime you go there, there's a line of stoners as far as the eye can see. Logic would just say, please just open another one down the street. And people are sort of like, well, it wouldn't be the same. Well, here's how you make it the same. Just put the same goddamn stuff in there. And believe me, people will go there and it'll be cool.
2: What about that one place in Florida, Cheeburger, Cheeburger?
1: Cheeburger, Cheeburger, yeah.
2: And they have
1: that's kind of like the same thing.
2: Well, they have that, the what is it, the 5-pound hamburger, and if you eat it all, you get a picture on the wall or something.
0: Oh, really? I like the ones where they try to kill you. They give you like a
2: only in Florida
0: blockage right there. Yeah. Eat the biggest. And who's who? No one's happy. The guy's trying to choke the burger down. The management gives away the burger. You get the picture.
1: Yeah, it's not a great experience. Can't be.
0: Christina?
4: Yes?
0: You're 19?
4: Yes.
0: What's happening?
4: Okay, every time a guy goes down on me, I always feel like I have to pee. Like, it feels really, really good, but, like, I'm scared I'm going to pee on him. Is that weird?
2: Some guys like that stuff.
3: You might. Yeah. Have you had an orgasm when a guy was down there?
4: No. Never, because I can't let myself get to that point because I'm scared I'm going
3: to
4: pee.
3: Why don't you talk to the guy about it? He'll be all right, as long as he gets a little bit of warning.
1: Tell him to bring, like, a 2-liter jug.
3: Because some women do ejaculate and some do pee. It's just that's what happens.
4: Isn't that strange when he's down there?
1: So that's
4: there? Like,
1: common?
4: I can't, like, bring myself to it. Like,
3: yeah,
4: I
3: but, if you, if, but if you if he reassures you that he'll be all right, you know, that just, you know, relax.
4: But that's, hey, what I like with right now, I can't even say the word pee without him getting grossed out.
3: Oh, so that's
4: like,
3: not good.
4: He's like one of those, like, you can't say anything like that.
0: Well,
1: so that's
0: wait
1: a common a thing is for
0: yeah, it
1: pee
0: is.
1: To,
0: well,
3: not common, but
0: not
3: it happens.
0: That common.
3: It happens.
0: Well, hold on
4: like,
0: a second.
4: Is there anything like...
0: Hold on, Christina, quiet down. The guy's going down on you.
3: Yeah.
4: Mm-hmm.
0: How squeamish can he be?
4: Yeah,
0: you know what I mean?
4: Yeah, that's true.
0: All right. Go ahead and broach it with him. Tell him it feels real good. It feels so good. It's like you're being tickled or something, you know, right. And wet your pants. You know what I appreciate when I'm going down on a lady who's going to whiz? A little heads up. If you ever watched the war movies, the guy's in the machine gun nest, and one guy's working the machine gun, the other guy's feeding the cartridge or the banana clip in there. When he gets it locked and loaded, he does it on the top of the head, you know, do that move. Yes. That means it's time to start firing behind. They do it with the bazooka. Guy loads it in the back, pat on the head, trying to fire. I need the.
3: It's time to go.
0: Urine's coming.
3: Here it goes.
0: That's time. Time to pull out.
3: Locked and loaded. Here we go.
0: Yeah, that's right. That's right. Someone could get hurt. Yeah, that tap on the head the bazooka guy gets. He's down on his knee, you know.
3: What's your move?
0: My move.
1: You just like tapping on the. You just like the sound of the tap.
2: I like the sound of the tap.
0: I do. Bazooka guy's loaded. Oh, come on, Drew. Yeah. I do the shoulder roll. Okay. I do the slow motion shoulder roll.
3: Yeah, yeah.
0: And the dive. And the big explosion behind me. I do that move.
3: Peace sends you.
0: Yeah, usually. And freakishly off a pier that's exploding. Big explosion when I'm going in the water. Yeah. Newfound Glory here tonight. Yeah, see, it doesn't work. Right? Oh, no. Wait, here we go. There we go. We're going to take ourselves a little break. We'll be right back after this. Hey, everybody. It's Loveline. I'm Adam. That's Dr. Drew. Phone number 1-800-LOVE-191. Chad and Jordan here tonight from Newfound Glory.
2: Yes.
0: Catalyst, name of the CD, Drew.
3: Yep.
0: Explain why Catalyst is going to rock your world.
3: Because it's going to take you and convert you.
0: That's right.
2: Convert you.
1: Yes.
0: That's right. If you're an enzyme or a protein, just an enzyme.
3: You just got to be a chemical.
0: You got to be chemical.
3: And you'll be converted to something all new.
0: It's going to turn you into something else.
3: Yeah.
0: Yeah. Yeah. Emily?
4: Yeah.
0: You're 22?
4: No, I'm 15.
0: Oh,
3: really?
0: All right.
4: Yeah. I called you guys probably about 3 weeks ago. I was a cutter, and I was addicted to Vicodin and Percocet. Mm-hmm. And I was looking for advice on if you guys thought AA would help me. And I've been doing so great now, thanks to what you guys have told me and Dr. Drew. I think that maybe you guys don't think that everything you say really touches some people, but you guys really helped me.
3: Oh, that's great.
0: Well, thanks.
3: Thank you.
4: Yeah, no problem. You know, and I have 33 days clean today, you know. So
3: wow, that is a big deal. Congratulations.
4: Thank you.
3: That is huge. You got a sponsor right now?
4: I'm in the process, but my dad's trying to change my home group because he wants to run errands while I'm in my meeting.
3: Okay.
0: Your home group? How does that work?
3: The meeting, her main meeting.
0: Oh.
3: But,
0: your home, that's like your home base.
3: Yeah. You get yourself a sponsor, even if it's just a temporary one. Just get one and get going on those steps, okay?
4: Okay, thank you.
3: All right, Emily, good luck.
0: All right, good luck.
4: Thank you.
0: All right, see? Touching people's lives, Drew.
3: Yeah, see?
0: That's what we're doing.
3: I told you.
0: I keep telling you, this is more than a paycheck.
1: You guys are like catalysts.
0: Yeah.
3: Oh, my God.
0: We converted
5: that
0: change.
5: So, that is so heavy, man.
0: We initiated change in Emily. Oh, by the way, Newfound Glory can be found on Jimmy Kimmel Live tomorrow night.
5: Huh?
0: Yes. Or so it says here. I saw that, and I forgot to mention it. But if you watch that, we should be watching Jimmy Kimmel Live anyway. And
2: does he still give his band shots of liquor before they go on? On TV?
0: Yeah, there's no more boozing on camera on the show, but you guys, you know, feel free.
2: Snoop Dogg was there last time we were there.
1: That's pretty cool. Yeah, I think you were there, too.
0: He may smoke some pot sometimes, Snoop Dogg does.
3: No.
2: I think he quit.
3: He had a spiritual leader with him, and he said he'd stopped.
0: Oh, the Reverend Bishop Don Magic Wand? Yeah. Yeah. I'll tell you, he told me some, he spoke some very important words to me, the bishop did once, words I'll never forget. And I think have changed me, not only as a husband, but as a father and a man, which is green is for the money and gold is for the honey. That's
3: profound.
0: Yeah, it's pretty powerful stuff. Yeah. He tends to wear green and gold sequins suits, by the way. Maybe they're just LeMay.
3: And cars.
0: A lot of nice cars.
3: Green cars.
0: Yeah. Not too many guys, by the way, drive a Rolls and live in an apartment. But Don Magic Wand, yeah, he can pull that off.
3: Wow.
0: Rolls, a caddy, and lives in a crappy one bedroom.
3: And a diamond-studded cane.
0: Yeah. And a chalice, by the way.
1: Screw the home, get a cane.
0: Right.
1: Diamond-studded.
0: Yeah. Better. Because let me tell you something. Where are the four of us right now? Well, I'll tell you where we're not. We're not at home, are we?
1: No.
0: So, if we had invested our money in a gold chalice, or perhaps a studded cane, or fedora, people would be able to enjoy it. But where's our houses? Well, our houses are at home. And where are we? Well, we're not there, are we? So how are people going to know what our scene is about? I can't bring my sofa and lamp with me. You see what I'm saying, Drew?
3: We need Snoop up here. We haven't had up here in a long time.
0: We got to get Snoop up. Yeah. See, he can explain this whole theory better than I.
3: It's time.
0: Linda?
6: Hello?
3: Well, there she is.
0: Hey, 17, what's up?
6: Yeah, my parents have always been, like, they argue a lot, and it's been getting more violent.
0: Yes.
3: Describe the kind of violence you see.
6: Like, my dad would do something stupid, and then my mom would get extremely angry, and she'll usually, like, pick up something. Either she'll throw it, hit it against the wall, or use it on my dad.
3: So she actually strikes him with things.
6: Yeah.
3: You know, you should really report that, Linda.
0: Yeah.
3: That's domestic violence.
6: Yeah, we had, you know, a cop came by once.
0: Cops came by. I know this is going to sound very...
6: Yeah.
0: Like I'm stereotyping, but Jewish family?
6: No.
0: What?
6: I'm Asian.
0: That's shocking. I do not. Not Jews?
6: No. I'm Buddhist.
0: You're Buddhist?
6: Yeah.
0: What's the nationality of family?
6: Oh, we're Vietnamese Chinese.
0: Chinese?
6: Mm-hmm.
3: What's the first? You said Chinese and what?
6: Oh, Vietnamese.
0: It's comical. The phone has to cut out for each time we want to hear an answer. Chinese and what? Nice.
6: Vietnamese.
0: Yeah. All right. Tough culture.
3: Wow.
0: And this can screw you up, by the way.
3: Being around violent parents.
0: It's got to be terrifying for a kid to see mom going off and dad going off on mom and picking up things.
6: Even when my parents were, like, first married in Vietnam, they did that too.
0: Oh, really?
6: Yeah, like, my older siblings saw everything, and they're older now, and they're all, you know, out of the house, but it still happens to me.
3: Why do they stay married?
0: Well, it's great love.
6: It's great love. I don't know, because they're never going to change, and I don't know.
0: All right. Well, here's the thing. You're 17, right?
6: Mm-hmm.
0: Are you a senior in high school?
6: No, I will be next year.
0: Okay. Because you have to spend as much time out of that house, you know, so you don't get hit by a flying rolling pin or something like that, as possible. Can you get involved with school, you know, get involved with the volleyball team, you know,
3: something
0: extracurricular activities?
6: I try my best to, you know, to join as many things.
3: Great. Go to college far away. Don't go to UC Santa Cruz here in Monterey. And go to college somewhere a decent distance and realize that this is going to affect how you think about men, the kinds of people you're attracted to, what your choices are, how you act in a relationship.
0: Mm-hmm.
3: You're going to tend to go off a little bit.
0: Mm-hmm.
3: And you have to really watch it.
6: Yeah,
3: oh,
6: I see myself doing it now.
3: You what?
6: I see myself, like, getting angry quickly.
3: Yeah. You've got to contain that. You've got to figure out a way to act as if you haven't been influenced by this. If you can't, it has to be treated.
0: How do you do that, though?
3: It's hard.
0: It just gets ingrained in you. You react a certain way.
3: It's hard. It's in the wiring at a certain point.
0: Yeah.
3: Yeah.
0: I mean, how do you strip that wiring?
3: Yeah, behavior. You know, you can try to train yourself, but if you can't, then you got to go therapy.
6: Okay,
0: yeah. You end up killing a guy with an ashtray.
3: Yeah.
0: Your ashtrays are weapons, ever. Those big glass ones, especially.
3: Oh, yeah.
0: A little Vietnamese, throw one of those 170, 180 miles an hour, trying to take your head clean off. Boom.
3: Well, right wasn't there James Bond?
0: there's a...
2: Right on top of the old helmet there.
0: Yeah, Odd Job, I think, was the Japanese or Chinese guy used to throw the derby.
1: Yeah.
0: Take your head off.
1: Odd Job.
0: Yeah. Yeah, he grew up around a family that fought a lot and threw hats at each other.
1: He perfected a way to make it...
2: what was that Kung Fu movie where the guy had the thing that goes over the guy's head and he pulls off the guy's head?
1: I don't know.
2: I don't remember. Anyway.
0: You may have been high.
2: No.
1: Yeah, I don't.
0: Yeah. Now, here's the thing. You can throw a yarmulke or a fez and not cause a lot of damage, but you start throwing those derbies, especially, you know, you spin them. It becomes a. And by the way, we're talking about a famous James Bond movie, but whoever read the script must have taken a pause at that point. Went huge Chinese man, Odd Job. He's the muscle of Goldfinger. Uses his derby like a guillotine. Like, Herb, you want to come in here and take a look? I think we got a typo here.
1: Yeah.
0: No, he uses the hat as a weapon. What's he do? Does he, suffocate people? No, he throws it at them, cut their head off.
1: Throws the hat.
0: Is it, a metal hat with a blade? No, regular derby.
3: He snaps it.
0: Herb, isn't that just felt with some cardboard? No, he really got a lot of wrist action. Just go with me on this one.
3: He'll show you an example. He'll give it a statue.
0: Charlie Chaplin or Stan Laurel when I think derby. What about one of them ninja throwing stars? No, we're going with derby. All right.
1: That's it.
0: I don't know if the studio's going to buy that, by the way. Oh, no, you'll see it. We'll test. It tests great. Takes the head of a statue off. It's great. I don't know. As a kid, it was scary, too, seeing the derby flying. But the blades never came out on it or anything. It was just, he just took his hat off and threw it at somebody. All right. Shows that anything can be a weapon.
3: Yeah. Well, that's, I think, that was the implication, is that who knows what else this guy's got up his sleeve.
0: Yeah, if he can kill you with headwear, imagine what he could do with a knife. I think that's
3: or a scarf.
0: Or a scarf. If he had a kerchief.
3: Oh, my God.
0: He'd take out a whole regiment. Jake?
5: Hi.
3: Speaking of scarf, yes. Tony Randall died today.
0: Oh, yes, Tony Randall. All right. Now, Tony Randall, one of the last of the scarf wearers from the Odd Couple, of course, and a rich history. But Tony Randall's a guy, he died at 84. Everyone just sort of thought he was gay, but I think that's just because of his character, and maybe the scarves weren't helping.
3: Right. Ascots. They weren't even scarves.
0: Ascots. Left behind like a 5-year-old,
3: 7-year-old,
0: and a 7-year-old.
3: Yeah, I'm angry about that.
0: You don't like that. You think that's selfish?
3: Yeah, when he was at 77 having the kids, I thought, oh yeah. Come on.
0: One of them is 5.
3: That is so wrong. That is so horribly, horribly unthoughtful to the kids.
0: By 79, you should have the quiet dignity to pull out.
3: Yes.
0: Is that what you're saying?
3: Just
0: what it's like, though, for the woman to see a 79-year-old man, you know.
3: No, I don't. Thankfully.
1: Do you know what it's like? Tell us.
2: Come on, Adam.
1: What's it like?
0: Well, what I mean is it's not pretty. You want him to stay in. Plus, they don't get a whole lot, just like a drop.
3: The Trojan company is going to come up with special senior brands. I'm going to talk to them about that. But I remember thinking to myself,
0: unfair to the kids.
3: Oh, come on.
0: Guys.
3: You're not lived. And I said to myself, dude, how long do you think you're going to live? 90? At 90, you're going to be a father with a 14-year-old? It's not right.
0: Not fair to the kid for a 7-year-old.
3: Right.
0: All right, but let me.
3: Horribly
0: but here's,
3: selfish.
0: Here's the sound to me. Tony's like, I'm going. I'm close. Ah!
3: Yeah, and then this.
0: it's just him just hitting the pavement. All right. But here's the thing. Yeah, let me ask you this, Drew. I know we look at it as like a novelty to have this old. I mean, to the kids, is it just dad dying or is it this old guy?
3: It's just
0: and that, dad that's, and that old dad. Guy. Same. But are they prepared for it? You know what I mean? Like,
1: but that,
0: I don't can think, they do the math? The 7-year-old,
3: no, not a 7-year-old.
0: You know what I mean?
3: No way. If you, they were 12 to 14, I could see them sort of getting ready. But not 7, 5, no way. No way. That's devastating. Devastation.
0: Is it devastation? Devastation. All right.
3: Imagine one, is one of them a girl? You know what that's going to be.
0: I don't know. Yeah, eating disorder. And what is in the? But how old's the mom?
3: She's young.
0: Young, like 20s,
3: 30s, I think. Yeah.
0: Yeah. All right. Well, not gay.
1: Were the two kids their first kids?
3: Yeah, his first kids.
1: His first kids.
3: Imagine hers too.
0: Imagine that. By the way, starting the family in the later 70s. You know what I mean? Not 62.
3: This is a Hollywood thing. It's like, hey, you're not going to live forever. You're not. I know you feel like you're going to. You're not.
0: Yeah, but maybe this is, in his narcissistic mind, this is a way to live forever. Like, I'm going to die. I got to get out some kids before I hit the dirt.
3: There is that, yes, with no thought of what it means to the kids.
0: All right.
3: And, by the way, I'm not going to die anyway, so I'll be around forever. So.
1: What if the his wife wanted that, though? You know, like, well, you're going to die. I need kids.
0: Yeah, what about it?
3: They got married to kids right away.
1: Yeah. Oh, really?
3: Yeah.
0: All right. Well, so you're glad. You're happy.
3: No, I'm not happy.
0: Who's happy, everybody?
3: Not at all. Not
0: yeah,
3: at all,
0: who's next? Who do you want to die next? Is that anyone over 70? Everyone should die? Okay. Tony Randall, great entertainer, dead. Drew couldn't be happier. Hearts go out to the kids. All right. Should we take a break?
3: Yes, please.
0: Newfound Glory in the studio tonight. We'll be right back after this.
2: In a horse.
0: Hey, everybody. Love Line. I'm Adam, that's Dr. Drew. Jordan and Chad here tonight from Newfound Glory. Catalyst, name of the CD. Drew angry at Tony Randall. Tell you one thing that's smart. Tony Randall from when Odd Couple was on in the early 70s, now, you know, 30 years, about the same. It looks about the same.
3: Same guy, yeah.
0: Yeah. Didn't change. You know, if you go, you can start sporting a look. Like, if you start wearing glasses or a kerchief around your neck or an ascot or something, if you go with one look, you can just ride it out.
3: Better pick one you like.
0: You got to. It doesn't even have to. It just has to be sort of universal and kind of old, but just you can just stick with it. Or a special hat or a blazer or something like that. Glasses will help. But you got to stick with the same glasses.
3: Mm.
0: You know what I mean? Become like a George Burns. Oh, and like a cigar or something, or a cane or something like that.
2: Correct me if I'm wrong. Were the two guys from The Odd Couple the two guys from Grumpy Old Men?
1: No.
3: The original, the movie The Odd Couple. Right. Yes.
0: Yes.
1: Oh, okay.
0: Yeah.
3: It's Jack Lemmon and
0: Walter Matthau.
1: But that's not who we're talking about.
3: Okay. We're talking about Jack Klugman and Tony Randall, the television version.
0: Okay. Right, right. They did, yeah. It's like MASH. They changed the cast. Jake?
5: Hey.
0: Jake?
5: Hi.
0: You're 21?
5: Yes.
0: Yeah, by the way, this phone cutting out part, here's the second part where I sound like a tar. It's like, Jake, you're on the line. Hi, how you doing? Jake? Yeah, hi.
3: We don't hear anything. Just so you know, we hear blank.
0: That's right.
3: And then suddenly the voice will start about four and a half. Yeah, I got you now.
0: What's right, happening, Jake? Not your fault.
5: I'm having an issue. When I have sex, I would pretty much go for a few minutes. And then after that, I pretty much go soft.
3: Are you wearing a condom when that happens?
5: I'm sorry?
3: Are you wearing a condom when that happens?
5: Yes.
3: Always?
5: Yes.
3: So it's a condom issue for you?
5: I went to a strip club the other day with a couple buddies and everything, and, you know, did a couple things, got a lap dance and everything, and even one time everything was going fine, and then a couple minutes later, same thing happened. So even at that time, I wasn't having sex, but, you know.
3: Are you on any medication?
5: No.
0: So you get it going for a little bit, and then it falls off.
5: Right.
0: And no orgasm.
5: No, no orgasm.
0: And do you have a girlfriend?
5: No, not right now.
0: You got to work it out. You got to get a girl. You got to work it out. Let me just say that's an anxiety thing.
3: You know, that's some people would say that's a castration anxiety, all kinds of stuff like that.
0: Here's the thing. It's like a ball player can't use a new mitt every game. You got to get one mitt. You got to put some mink oil on it. You got to put the belt around it. Put the ball in it. Park dad's car on it. Work it in. It's a little stiff, but by the middle of the season, it's really starting to feel right.
3: And you all of a sudden, should run over his nuts.
0: run over, no, put a belt around it,
3: and then
0: his dad parked the car on his nuts. No, you bounce.
2: Oil your balls.
0: You as a young man, if you bounce from one night stand to one night stand to one night stand, it's like you using a new mitt every time you go out to play softball. You got to get that one. You got to break it in. You got to get your stink on it. You got to oil it up.
3: Has he ever done that?
0: Have you ever oiled up his mitt? Well, I get lost in my own metaphor sometimes. Are we talking about softball?
3: Yeah, softball.
0: Jake?
5: Yeah.
0: Have you had a long-term girlfriend?
5: Not really.
0: This show is comical.
3: Go ahead and answer that again.
0: Yeah. Yes or no?
5: No.
0: I can't do the show. I can't do it. We can't hear their answer. Ironically, we hear the last eighth of a syllable of their goddamn answer.
3: Have you done this before?
5: Hello?
0: No. Here's how it sounds like. Drew, ask me. Hey, I'll be Jake. Go ahead.
3: Okay. Have you got that relationship where you've worked things out before?
0: There's a beat and a half, and then you hear that.
3: Keep going. No, this show sucks. Have you had that girlfriend yet?
0: Well, I said... that's what we hear. All right. Hey, you know what we need? You know, Drew, go out in the hall and tune in the show so you can hear what they're saying.
3: Yeah,
0: and come back in and report it to me. Or get one of those dry erase boards and hold it up to the window so I can find my answers. Jake.
5: Yeah.
0: All right. Have you had a long-term girlfriend before?
5: No.
3: Okay. That's what you need.
0: Dear God. Yes. Get a girl. Get that mitt. You understand?
3: For some reason, the deal is, at your age, if it's not a medical issue, and it might not be a bad idea to get that checked out and make sure you're okay, but it's anxiety. It's nervousness. Something is making you very anxious about intimate physical contact with a woman at a certain point. It's just too overwhelming.
0: And it's never, everybody, repetition, for Christ's sake.
3: It's also why guys get fetishes, too, to avoid this kind of thing. Let's see if he has a little fetish thing.
0: Really? Yeah. I don't think we're going to figure that out. Here's the deal. Whatever it is you do, you will be 1,000 times better at it after you do it 1,000 times. Think about, doing the radio show, doing those college lectures, whatever it is, the band. My God, first time you got up on stage? How much harder. Better are you now?
7: Yeah, yeah.
0: And to ask the first time you got up on stage, hey, why isn't it happening? That's a ridiculous question. Or what if you just got up on stage, you played one song, you just did it once a year? Well, you'd be at the same place. That's what these guys who have the one night stands twice a year do. They want to know why they're not meshing as a unit, why the band doesn't sound great. Well, you got to put together a set and you got to play it 5 nights in a row over the course of a year, and then something's going to start happening. Yes?
3: Yes.
0: That's right. That's the catalyst. Melanie?
8: Yes, hi.
0: You're 23?
8: Yes, sir.
0: What's up?
8: As I told the guy that answered the phone earlier, when I masturbate, at the moment of climax, it's not a gratifying experience. Instead, I sort of overcome by just, I'm upset and I start crying.
0: Mm-hmm.
3: So you don't have a good feeling, you have a overcome negative, dysphoric feeling.
8: Mm-hmm. And I imagine it has some weird subconscious thing to do with previous failed relationships, but my question
3: No. Keep going. Your question is...
8: Oh, no. I just don't want to spend the balance of my days like this. I'd like to know how to overcome it.
0: How much time do you spend... You masturbate every day?
8: maybe 3 times a week, maybe.
3: Yeah. And yet it feels bad each time.
8: Yeah.
0: Well, it feels bad when you're done.
8: Right.
0: How's the orgasm itself?
8: This is a relatively... newer thing. Like, it didn't used to be that way for me.
3: How long has it been that way?
8: I guess a couple of years.
3: A couple of years, but you're still doing it 3 times a week.
0: Wow. I admire that.
3: Are you depressed generally?
8: I'm sorry?
3: Are you depressed generally?
8: What?
3: Are you depressed?
8: I don't think I am.
3: You don't feel depressed? Are you on any medication?
8: No.
0: Anything weird with the family, ever molested or anything good like that?
8: No, I think my family life's been all right.
0: Everything's been good? All right. Well, I don't know. Women do get emotional and can get weird and can get into strange cycles.
3: But this is dysphoria. It's not just an overwhelming feeling. It's an acutely negative.
8: I'm sorry?
0: Do you have a boyfriend?
8: No, I haven't for a long time.
3: Do you feel lonely in those moments?
8: That's probably a large component of it.
3: All right, that makes sense. That you suddenly feel the emptiness, the lack of a connection.
0: Yeah.
3: That's a good thing that women can feel.
0: I just feel disgust myself.
3: I know you do.
0: Like, oh, Christ, look at you.
3: Yeah.
0: See, please, you promised. You promised you wouldn't do it again, and now here you are.
3: Oh, look at the mess.
0: That's your mess. It's a mess. You think the maid doesn't know? She knows. Believe me, she knows.
3: Thank God she cannot communicate
0: in your tongue. If she could, she'd give you an earful, mister.
3: Yeah, just like she gives her neighbors and husband.
0: Oh, just you. Kids. Just look at you.
3: Anybody to listen?
0: Yeah, same old, same old, same porn, same spot, same thing.
3: But Melly, clearly,
0: you're a mess.
3: It just reminds
0: take
3: you
0: a good
3: of,
0: look in the mirror.
3: The
0: look at you.
3: Feeling you have. You're not with somebody.
0: You think your dead grandfather would appreciate you seeing, one knee down on the ottoman, looking at some kind of maniac,
3: he
0: the
3: sees
0: veins
3: you.
0: Sticking out
3: he
0: in your
3: sees
0: neck.
3: You. He knows.
0: Sports page spread out. It's disgusting.
3: Like a dog. It's like
0: clean yourself up.
3: Sports page.
0: Put the remote back where it was, by the way. FYI. You know, the old lady coming down the stairs seeing the remote sitting in the potted plant. And she knows. She knows you threw it right at the point. You know, because I'll eject things. You know what I mean? Pow.
3: Oh, yes.
0: Yeah. All right. Let's take a break. I'm disgusted with myself.
3: Yeah.
0: Newfound glory here
3: we're
0: tonight.
3: All disgusted now, too. Thanks for sharing.
0: We'll take a quick break. We'll be right back. Hey, everybody. Well, that's the show. Newfound Glory, everyone. Catalyst, name of the CD. It is going to promote some rock and change in you organically. Nelly Furtado is coming in on Thursday. I'll be doing a little voiceover work for their little show called The Family Guy Thursday, too.
3: I got to come see that.
0: Well, cool. Play your cards right, Drew.
3: I think
0: Thursday morning. All right. So, thanks, guys. Always a pleasure.
1: Yeah, thanks for having us again.
2: Thank you.
0: Get the Newfound Glory CD. Like I said, you might be able to download a song or two, but you're not going to get this crazy, beautiful artwork, the jacket, the cover, and all the way through. Fantastic. It's suitable for framing. We'll take a extendo 22-hour break, and until next time, this is Adam Carolla for Dr. Drew saying mahalo. You know what it's like, though, for the woman to see a 79-year-old man, you know?
3: No, I don't.
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0: 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Drewski?
3: Yes, sir.
0: Yeah.
3: That's what I'm talking about.
0: Oh, yeah.
3: What?
0: First off, I'll tell you, remember I was in here. I had my hernia surgery on Wednesday. I was in here Thursday like I was Superman.
3: Yeah.
0: Yeah. Started creeping up on me.
3: Oh, really?
0: I think I overdid it a little bit over the weekend.
3: Oh, really? What happened?
0: It just, I think I got, I think I have a cross between my period and AIDS. I would call it PAIDS.
3: What are the symptoms of PAIDS?
0: Joints hurt, night sweats.
3: Just coming off the Vicodin you were taking.
0: Just
3: Vicodin withdrawal.
0: Vicodin withdrawal. Just sweating and getting up in the middle of the night and pacing around, you know.
3: That's Vicodin withdrawal.
0: Yeah, but I don't even like Vicodin.
3: Yeah, but you managed to take about 30 pills in the first day and a half.
0: Since one is 28 pills, 30 pills. 28 or 29 pills. Hey, babe, I got to knock the pain down.
3: Hey, aren't you on TV right now?
0: Yeah, I might be on TV right now. Yeah. Yeah, I hosted a show, this 2-hour special for ABC called the Great Domestic Something Showdown, whatever. Actually, I watched the early feed of it, and it was good. I actually enjoyed it.
3: I watched a couple minutes in that room over there, and I thought to myself, oh, again, Adam is too good for his own good. You had some funny things, and people are going to think, I wonder who wrote that.
0: Oh,
3: when they slipped him those
0: please.
3: Things. You know what I mean?
0: Yeah, no, they cut every joke I said out.
3: But you know what I mean? People are going to go, somebody hit it.
0: Oh, yeah, they don't have writers.
3: Yeah.
0: But I was there actually filming the whole show. It's a 2-hour show. It's on ABC tonight, I guess like 9 o'clock to 11 o'clock. And at the end, they, here's what happens. I don't want to give away the ending, but you know, here's my entire life, everybody. If you want to know my entire life, it's me having a conversation with executives and then fast forwarding 2 weeks to the horrible, embarrassing scenario that I predicted 2 weeks earlier that we could have all avoided had they listened to me.
3: Yes. So, I've witnessed many of those.
0: I'm on the phone.
3: And usually they go like, history, you're saying, gentlemen, history will be unkind to this.
0: Yes.
3: You watch.
0: Yes, please listen to me. I'm saving you from yourself. Here's basically what happens. They're doing this thing. It's the Great Domestic Showdown. They're going to take six contestants. They're putting them through the ringer. They're going to plan weddings. They're going to decorate. They're going to build things from scratch. They're going to cook. They're going to do all this stuff. And at the end, we're going to crown the next Martha Stewart. And that person is going to get a potential book deal and a potential pitch meeting and a potential this and a relative that and a who knows this and an I don't know what. And I'm on the phone with the people 2 weeks before we do it, and I said, look, all this hypothetical crap doesn't mean squat in the middle of the country. We need to throw them the keys to a brand new GMC Denali or Cadillac Escalade.
3: Yeah.
0: Look, they'll give it. Get on the phone with Cadillac. All we got to do is park it on the lawn behind me, and they'll give you one. They give these things away all the time. Evidently, Kimmel's been driving one around for 2 years. Cadillac will just give you one of these things just so Ben Stein can be seen in it.
3: Wow.
0: You know what I mean?
3: Ooh.
0: It's crazy. Oh,
3: what's
0: yeah,
3: you
0: true.
3: One?
0: I got one for a week.
3: Oh.
0: And I got like a Daihatsu Charade.
3: I'll get one for 8 minutes.
0: I got a Daihatsu Charade with 111,000 miles on it for the Labor Day weekend,
3: nice.
0: And then they took it back. But Kimmel's had one of these Escalades for like a year now. Point is look, when you're a company like GM, the sticker of the thing is 52.5. That it doesn't. They'll throw the keys to anybody. They don't care. And if you put it in the background, one of their commercials, what's a commercial?
3: Yeah,
0: you know. So I said to the people who are producing the show, look, get on the phone with GM. Get one of these things. We'll do all the same stuff. You know, you have the appearance on Good Morning America, your potential book deal, the pitch meeting, the blah, blah, blah. But I'll hand the guy the keys to the Escalade and we can see him, you know, get behind the wheel. It'll be something tangible people will sink their teeth into. Everyone's just got to tune in just to watch the end of the show when I'm handing. Fast forward now to that. Now, that, by the way, they lap it up with a fork and spoon when I'm doing it. Hey, Corolla, you're right. No, that's smart. No, it's got to be tangible. No, something middle. No, yeah, you're right. The middle of the country doesn't know from pitch meetings.
3: Book deals.
0: They want something they can sink their teeth into. Yeah, it's a smart idea. Fast forward to the end of the show tonight. You will see me handing the winner. I will not give it away who the winner is, but you will see me handing the person a $69 Ryobi drill that has been spray painted silver mounted on a piece of plywood. And looking like the gag gift at somebody's barbecue.
3: Nice.
0: You know what I mean? Like, this one's going out to Phil McManus. Phil burnt the most burgers this year. Here you go, buddy. You get the golden drill. You know what I mean? I was like, and as they were handing it to me to hand it to these people, I was like, remember the Denali conversation we had? Yeah. Don't you think this looks like a joke? Yeah, it's lame. Don't you wish we'd got the... Yeah, it would have been great, because this is... Yeah, I agree. This is ridiculous. Okay. And then I'm saying, well, what am I supposed to do with this? Am I supposed to make a joke out of it? Like, hey, here you go. You won, so you get a piece of crap that's been spray-painted silver?
3: Joke's on you.
0: Yeah, why don't we take a Coke can and stick some elbow macaroni to it and put some yarn around it and use it as a pencil holder? Like, oh, really? This is it? We'll watch a show and you put it on whatever at 11 o'clock at night or whenever the show ends. You're gonna see the $69 Ryobi drill. By the way, not a Porter Cable, not a Milwaukee, not a Makita,
3: not a Makita drill,
0: nothing solid.
3: Ryobi drill.
0: Yeah. Bad Jap junk, as we like to call it in the trades. Spray painted silver mounted to a piece of CDX ply.
3: Not a Makita.
0: Looking like just like so when they handed it to me, I was like, really? I don't know what to do. It's embarrassing. Okay, fantastic.
3: There we go.
0: All right, good.
3: Here we go.
0: Good job. Great job, everybody. Fantastic. Listen to the Ace Man. All right, what's going on, Drew? But anyway, the show was actually decent.
3: Computer's down.
0: computer's down tonight, everybody. So I'm going to talk for 2 hours.
3: No. You're going to take this piece of paper and follow this direction.
0: Going to line two.
3: Yeah.
0: Do not.
3: Don't let you forget.
0: Do not let me, Chris. That's your name, right? Do not let me forget. At about 5 minutes to 11, we're going to see the handing over the coveted spray painted plastic Ryobi drill. Amanda.
3: You see, because the computer's out, we can't get the calls up.
0: Amanda?
3: And, oh, there. Amanda?
11: Hello?
3: There we are.
11: Yeah.
0: Hold on, Drew. It sounded, that acting was worse than anything you ever did in New York Minute.
3: That wasn't acting.
0: And I know you
3: part.
0: Weren't even acting. You're just like, right, because the computers are out, none of the calls will be up. Come on, Drew.
3: Break it down.
0: Put some chutzpah into it. Let's go. Now sell it. Say what you just did, but sell it.
3: Oh, my God. The computers are down. We'll never get the calls.
0: All right.
3: Hi, Amanda.
0: It's good.
11: Hello.
0: What's happening?
11: Not a lot. I just want to say, Dr. Drew, you are a god.
3: Oh, thank you, Amanda.
11: Yes. If I were your age, I would do you.
3: Ooh,
0: yeah.
3: That's very kind.
0: Yeah.
11: But anyways, I have a question. I was with this guy for...
0: Yeah, Amanda's 18, by the way.
3: Yeah, it's good to hear she's healthy enough to know that it's not okay for anything older than 45.
11: And one night I was, like, really, really drunk, and he, like, forced himself into my butt, I guess.
0: Mm-hmm.
11: And I...
0: Now, just his penis or his entire being?
11: Just his penis.
0: Okay.
3: And, his soul might have entered first.
0: All right.
11: I've been bleeding ever since. This happened about a week ago.
3: Yeah, boy.
0: Mm-hmm.
3: Are you able to have bowel movements, that kind of thing?
11: Yeah, it's really, really painful.
3: Painful, all right.
0: Mm-hmm.
3: Is there a reason you didn't pursue rape charges against this guy?
11: Because I love him too much.
3: Ooh. Yeah. That is, it was a guy you just met.
11: No, I've been dating him for like 3 months.
3: I see.
0: 3 months.
3: I see.
0: And do you consider yourself as a rape victim?
11: I don't know. It's happened too many times.
3: Oh, I see.
0: Okay. And how old is he?
11: He's 17.
3: Say it again. How old?
11: 17.
3: 17.
0: 17. By the way, at 17, you know what I mean?
3: Going for the side.
0: Loosening him up, going for the big A.
3: But now, but now that she's an abuse survivor, how old were you when you were first abused?
11: I was 9.
3: 9? Okay.
0: All right, okay. Well, how about a little therapy or a little bit of counseling?
3: Have you had any treatment?
11: I've been seeing a counselor for about 12 weeks now.
3: Okay. Well, you also, who knows what this guy's up to. But you need to get looked at for this rectal problem. This uncontrolled bleeding can get quite serious. People can bleed to death from problems. You can't put your finger on it and make it stop kind of thing, you know?
11: Okay.
0: Yeah.
3: So warm baths, Anusol cream, those are things that will help cool things down. But really, you've got to see a doctor about this.
11: Okay.
3: And you may need some STD screening because, any guy that's, as you say, going for the big A right up front at 17 may have exposed himself to other things along the way.
11: Yeah.
0: Mm-hmm. All right. I am unable to put the callers on hold, evidently. So Anderson, who may be out of town.
3: I think it's Ken. It's
0: Ken. You hanging tonight?
3: So So Ken, you're going to pick him up and put him on hold for us.
0: Yeah. Right? Here's how you know when to put him on hold. Let him get about 3 syllables into whatever it is they're saying and then pop him on hold. That'll launch me into some sort of tirade. And by the way, Drew.
3: Yeah.
0: I don't know if this is normal or not, but I was examining my junk over the weekend. It's purple.
3: Purple, yeah, good times.
0: Yeah. It's it's got a nice shade, nice hue.
3: It's good times.
0: Yeah, it's like a...
3: Well, for God's sakes, I think
0: it's like a nice Merlot.
3: First of all...
0: You want to cork it?
3: I just don't want to get exposed to the bouquet, if you please.
0: Oh, my God.
3: But the deal is, I'm still impressed, no matter how much Vicodin you were taking, that you were up and around Thursday. That, to me, is mind-boggling, based on how sick I was after.
0: I was working on Thursday.
3: Whatever.
0: I was
3: just
0: on
3: out
0: a
3: of
0: ladder.
3: Bed.
0: I was on a ladder Thursday.
3: Can't
0: working.
3: Process it. But assuming it's lots of Vicodin.
0: No, it's not lots of Vicodin.
3: Whatever. I can't even process it. It's like too much.
0: No, here, let me, but thank you. Thanks for the compliment. And yes, and you'll be glad to know that I felt like fried hell the last couple of days.
3: Well, you're detoxing from Vicodin.
0: But I got my surgery like 5 in the afternoon or 4 or 5 in the afternoon on a Wednesday.
3: Mm-hmm.
0: Thursday morning, I was up on a ladder doing work for a full day, and I didn't take any Vicodin during the course of the day. I may have popped one or two over the course of like a 8-hour period. Not really. And also Vicodin, by the way, I don't think I could tell the difference if you asked me, did you take one an hour ago or did you take one or did you not take one? I mean, pain-wise, it might deaden the pain a little, but from a euphoria sort of standpoint, I can't tell the difference. Doesn't seem to do anything. Also, I think they give me did they give you kind of a low dosage?
3: There is no low dose. Because Vicodin comes in one dose, basically.
0: Yeah, but they'll tell you, like, take a couple if one isn't doing the trick.
3: Yeah, yeah.
0: I don't feel anything on Vicodin.
3: No, I don't know.
0: True.
3: Which is kind of a mixed blessing. I mean, obviously, we can't become addicted. If you don't get euphoric from it, you don't go with it.
0: Yeah, but you get depressed.
3: I feel like crap.
0: Why? On it?
3: On it. I feel like just hell. I just can't even describe how I feel.
0: It makes you a little antsy, right?
3: It makes me tired and depressed. I just feel awful.
0: Yeah.
3: Just feel awful.
0: You know what you do a lot of? You do a lot of, I'm really tired. I don't feel very good. So I'm going to stand up and walk around a little bit sit back down again.
3: Well, you get that agitation. I don't get that. I just get that. I feel like fried hell. I wish I could die. You know,
0: oh, really?
3: Yeah. I wish I just, ugh.
0: My nads hurt. I'm tired. I ache. I don't feel good. I'm going to stand up. I'm going to do one lap around the house, and I'm going to sit back down again and announce that my nards hurt. So sort of doing nothing,
3: yes.
0: Can't get anything
3: agitation,
0: done. Sort of, yeah.
3: Yeah.
0: All right. Let's talk to line three.
3: Cara. Oh, it's five.
0: That's
3: beg your pardon.
0: Five. Cara.
3: Yeah, don't bother pushing on that number, Adam. You're so used to pushing the.
0: I got to have control. Yeah. Cara? Oh, I see. We're telling Ken to go to Cara.
3: Yes.
0: All right, Ken. Punch up Cara on line five. Cara?
12: Hello?
0: What's up? You're 15.
12: Yeah. I've been good friends with this guy for a long time. And I'm technically not allowed to date, but we're boyfriend and girlfriend. And I was attacked a while ago, and I may have STDs.
3: Wait.
12: So.
3: Wait, you have a boyfriend. How old is he?
12: He just turned 18.
3: 18-year-old boyfriend, you're 15. And you've been with him for how long?
12: It's been pretty recent, so probably about 2 months.
3: A month?
12: Yeah.
3: And he's the one that attacked you?
12: No, somebody else did.
3: Somebody else attacked you. Who attacked you?
12: I don't really know him.
3: Where did this happen?
12: Around the same.
3: At a party or something?
12: It was a youth group activity.
3: Youth group activity.
12: At a rec center.
0: Put her on hold.

0: if this is a movie, something's coming.
1: Right.
0: But the next 15-20 minutes, we're heading down a dark road. Yeah. But we never quite understand what they're saying. They are speaking English, but there's something that seems to be going on, maybe something with the dental work, something with the connection. Never quite understand what's going on. What you're getting at, though, is
1: our callers shroud everything in a cloud of not just mystery, but confusion.
0: Mm-hmm.
1: It's a, well, how were you? Well, he's 18. Where did you be? Well, I see him around. Like, just the well puts you off at the beginning.
0: Half
1: like,
0: of it's technical.
1: Yeah.
0: Though, to be fair to the callers.
1: Our technical.
0: Yeah, half of it's like a guy talking to a walkie-talkie on top of a windy mountain.
1: Yeah.
0: All right, Ken, put Cara back on. Let's see if we can get to the bottom of this. Cara?
2: Yes?
0: All right. So now then, let's see. Got attacked. You don't know who attacked you. Have a boyfriend. And the question is...
2: Well, I was wondering if I should.
1: But stop. Hold on a second.
0: That's the
1: just
0: other thing.
1: That part. That part.
0: 1,000.
1: But that sort of puts you back on your heels. Like, huh? What? Like, you're like, I'm confused now.
0: All right.
1: Why was that there?
0: What's the question, or I will have Engineer Ken hang up on you.
1: Okay. No, there you go.
0: Now I don't know if she's talking and there's a technical problem or she hung up. All right. All right, fantastic. Look, Drew, let's go to best of.
1: Line three.
0: Let's go to
1: line
0: best three. Of. Let's go to best of. Let's go to best of, or let's have me talk about Red Arrow.
1: Alma. All
3: right. Hi.
1: Hey, what's up?
3: Not much. I just want to tell you guys are great. All my friends listen to you guys. Dr. Drew, I read your book. Absolutely amazing. It inspired me to write a research paper on drug addiction and sexual abuse.
1: God bless you. Thank you so much. Where were you working?
3: Excuse me?
1: Where are you working? I mean,
3: it was for an English class.
1: Oh, fantastic.
3: Which I scored a 98% on. So it was absolutely amazing. Thank you very much.
1: God bless you. My pleasure.
0: What's happening?
3: I just had a question about anal sex.
1: Mm-hmm. My people.
0: Yeah.
1: Yeah?
3: I've done it a few times with my boyfriend, but one of our favorite positions to be in is me bending over, and sometimes we do get rough. Excuse me.
1: Go right
0: yes, ahead, sometimes you get rough.
3: Yes, and now it's happened twice that he's accidentally gone in the wrong hole. we're going fast, so it's been very painful.
1: Wait, whoa,
0: hold on. If you're having vigorous anal sex and you hit the wrong hole, that's the eye socket.
1: That's the right hole.
3: We were having vaginal sex.
1: Yeah, it slipped out. I see.
3: Out of nowhere, it was anal. So,
0: pow. That's right.
3: Yeah.
1: That's in the title of my next book.
0: Yeah.
3: So it caught us by surprise.
0: Shot by Cupid's anal arrow.
3: Yeah.
0: It's happened. It's happened to the best of us.
1: It sounds like a Fear and Loathing book. Out of nowhere, it was anal.
0: Right, but you do like anal.
3: Yes, I do.
0: Right.
1: But this was too traumatizing, too traumatic.
3: Yes, it scared me a bit. It shocked, you know, it shocked me. And it was painful.
0: Sure.
3: But the second time, there was bleeding involved.
1: Whoa. Second time?
3: Yeah. Yes. It happened once a few months ago, and then for the second time a few weeks ago.
1: All right. Mm-hmm. Well, this is you know, it could be a problem. You need to see you should see a proctologist about it, frankly, because the problem with this is you can tear, you can cause hemorrhoids, and you can cause stricturing. After the tears occur, the anal canal can kind of narrow down and stricture, and you can end up with all kinds of yucky problems.
0: Does he have a short penis?
3: No, he's a good 5.5, 6.
0: That's not a good. There's no such thing as a good 5.5. There's there's an okay 5.5. It's no good. It's good and bad. There's bad, and then there's okay. All right. Yeah. See that this is what happens. There's not enough. The piston doesn't have enough throw
1: in the primary target.
0: That's right.
1: So it comes out all the way too easily.
0: Right. And the problem is, put her on hold, Ken.
1: Piston doesn't.

0: have enough throw.
1: Yeah, here's the thing. When you're, you know, you watch porn, if you watch enough porn, that's the whole thing. I mean, the guy's pulling the penis out of there, and it's like the clown pulling the handkerchief out of the sleeve. You know, it just keeps coming and coming. It's like, where's the end of it? Just keeps going. She's across the room. He's down the street. He's gotten to his car. He's driven away. Penis just keeps, it's novelty. Yes, you understand? Yes,
2: right.
1: But so you get into that. But if you don't have enough junk to pull that off, and you try to pull that maneuver off, and you go, well, I want to look at some penis here as I'm having sex. Pow, it pops out.
2: So he needs to keep the pelvic together, as it were.
1: He needs to be realistic. He needs to realize his own limitations.
2: So you think
1: from an anatomical standpoint,
2: this is him sort of expressing his deficiencies? He's gonna show her.
1: No, it's him. You know what it is. It's you trying to dunk a basketball when you can't touch the rim,
2: right.
1: And because you've seen enough NBA games on TV,
2: right.
1: Now you got a clean shot at the rim. Instead of laying it up, you're going for the jam. It's not going to work. Mm-hmm. You're going to pin it against the backboard and land on your ass.
2: Yeah.
1: That's what that is. You've been watching too much TV.
2: Right.
1: Know your own limitations sexually.
2: Right.
1: It was a bitter pill to swallow for the Ace Man.
2: Oh, really?
1: Very bitter.
2: Ooh, that's tough.
1: It was actually more salty than bitter.
2: Yeah. Mm. That's tough.
1: Sort of bleachy salty it tasted like. Yeah. But it was a bitter. It was a learning experience.
2: You overcame it.
1: Yes.
2: Adversity.
1: Yes, I did. That's it. So you don't have enough junk to pull that off. Like, you don't have the hops to dunk the basketball.
2: Right.
1: Yeah. If you don't, start working on your outside shot. That's what this guy needs to do. Stop worrying about trying to jam the ball.
2: Right.
1: Okay.
2: Alma, thanks for the kind words. And get in to see a proctologist, a gastroenterologist, because these things can become chronic and problematic. And the bleeding, as we talked to a previous caller, can be dangerous.
1: All right. We will take ourselves a little break. We'll be right back after this. Hey, everybody. It's Loveline. I'm Adam. That's Dr. Drew. Phone number 1-800-LOVE-191. All right.
2: A lot of running around this weekend.
1: We'll talk about that in a second. The computer is down tonight. And for that reason, we have Engineer Ken, who's filling in for Engineer Anderson, running things back from the home base over there at Westwood 2, or as I like to call it, the mahogany dump. It's just
2: is that mahogany?
1: No, it's
2: fine.
1: It's rough. Hold on, who are you talking to, Chris?
3: I'm talking to the
1: K-Rock engineer. All right, quiet down.
2: Doesn't the character who knows we're on the air.
1: All right, quiet down. Climb under the desk, would you? Turn your back at least, would you? Would you turn your mouth away from my microphone? Jesus Christ. Kid wants to be on the air.
2: Yeah, that's how badly he wants to be on the air. He wants to be overheard talking on the telephone behind us.
1: All right, so Engineer Chris, hard at work, trying to figure out what the problem is. Meanwhile,
2: part of the problem is they had some weird baldness show going in our studio before this.
1: Oh, is that what it is?
2: One, and went to like 5 minutes before the top of the hour, and then pow, we march in here and try to get our show going. Mm-hmm. Impossible.
1: Uh-huh. All right. Yeah. Oh, and by the way, that's rough sawn like Cedar, T&G. That was the other place we're at. I hated that dump. Mm-hmm. I still wish someone would have the huevos to burn that place down to the ground. All right. Let's hop back to the phones. Producer Ann is getting the calls, and we'll just go through them in order. So we go to line. Mm-hmm. Where are we starting? Line two with Mary Ann. Mary Ann?
4: Hi.
2: Hey.
4: Hi.
1: What's happening? You're 27.
4: Yeah.
1: What's
4: up? I just wanted to, I saw you on TV tonight, and I wanted to call and say you looked great.
2: Yeah, you suck, but you look great.
1: Thanks. As long as I look good.
4: You look good. You look nervous, though, like you didn't want to be on there or something, or you were out of your element.
2: That's not nervous. That's him just not wanting to be there.
1: You look nervous.
4: What
2: I didn't think you looked, I saw you didn't look nervous.
1: No, you know, people say that.
2: Your heart barely beats. You don't get nervous about anything.
1: No, I know. I do, and I know I'm sounding defensive rather than nervous, but my mom will say that sometimes, or people will say that. They'll go, you look nervous, and it's more like I would be nervous if I was doing that, so you must be nervous.
2: Maybe it's the head sweating thing that they
1: My head sweats, yeah.
4: No, we have that fixed.
1: but that's right. Then, I had that fixed.
2: But not when you were filming that thing.
1: So I look nervous, but I look good, right?
4: Yes, you look good.
1: All right, but I look nervous.
4: Well, you just kind of looked like you didn't really want to be there. I wouldn't say nervous so much.
2: That's accurate. Probably. That's accurate, yeah.
1: Probably,
2: yeah.
1: That's
4: yeah.
1: True. Probably it.
4: Yeah.
1: Okay.
4: Oh, and I love you, Dr. Drew, too. You are awesome, too.
2: Who's screaming in the background?
4: Oh, that's my little sister.
1: All right. Did you enjoy the show, though?
4: Yeah, it was fun.
1: Okay. All right. Hang up on her now, please. Yeah.
2: Okay. Line 6. We got Valor.
1: Right, people, what kind of... All right. I look good. You look nervous. Can people hand out a complete compliment? Or is there no such thing anymore?
2: There's a little piece of this also. Is it, first of all, people claim you for themselves, radio.
1: Yeah.
2: You know what I mean? And then there's a relationship there that they feel very comfortable. Just like if you walked into their living room and went, yeah, you look good, like your mom.
1: Yeah, look, here's all I'm saying. Look, you don't have to call me and tell me I was great on a show. Don't call. That's all I'm saying.
2: Yeah. Well, but she felt that she was giving you a compliment.
1: Thought I looked good.
2: Yeah.
1: That's nice. Seemed nervous.
2: Yeah.
1: Nervous. Drew, have you ever seen me seem nervous on a show?
2: I told you what I thought about the show. I thought you came up with some amazing quips, and I thought to myself, oh, Jesus. And the way they cut it, I imagine people going, oh, well, somebody handed him that.
1: Oh, well, thank you, Drew. But have you ever seen me seem nervous on a show?
2: Adam, your effing heart doesn't beat.
1: I know.
2: You don't have a pulse.
1: I'm waiting to die.
2: You do not. I've only seen you get angry on a television show.
1: Thank you.
2: Oh, angry when the guests don't show up. Angry when there's misspellings on the names. Yes. Angry when they give you the wrong network and the wrong time of the TV show we're promoting.
1: Well, they used to do that a lot when we did MTV. Yeah.
2: Angry when they don't listen to your predictions about the future.
1: Yes.
2: Oh, and even that's not even that angry.
1: Coming up, we're going to see me. Yeah. We're going to watch me hand the coveted spray-painted silver Ryobi drill mounted on the piece
2: Absolutely.
1: Of plywood.
2: Absolutely.
1: That's coming up. All right. Where are we going now,
2: Line 6. Valerie.
1: Valerie?
0: Yes.
1: What's up?
0: Hello. Hi. I just recently had sex with my boyfriend on Friday, and it was unprotected, and I was wondering if it's too late to get, the morning after pill.
2: Friday, it's now Sunday. Absolutely. You're right in there. Please, go immediately. Go. The sooner you get it, the better. You have certainly up to 72 hours, but, boy, if you can get in there under 48, you're much better off. And actually, there's some evidence that you can take it up to 5 days after a sexual encounter, that some of that sperm may hang around for a few extra
1: days.
2: Oh,
1: don't tell them that, true.
2: But forget that. The important is the sooner the better. 24 hours has the highest effectiveness, 48 than 72.
0: Thank you.
2: It sort of steps down from about 90% to 80% to 70% overall. Go get it. 1-800-NOT-TOO-LATE is a phone number you can call to get a referral in your area. You're calling from California, you can get it without a prescription in most places.
1: Yeah, and what's the difference between without a prescription and just walking in and getting it off the street?
2: Over the counter, you still have to have a pharmacy who's sort of signed up with a doctor's license to be able to issue it with educational material and stuff like that.
1: Yeah, I don't understand that, and I don't understand how you're supposed to know which one or which pharmacist has that. And by the way,
2: that's why you call that number.
1: I don't understand how you're supposed to understand a pharmacist.
2: 1-800, not too late. Number too late.
1: I would love to. Here's what I would love to do. I would love to do a game show that just took place in Los Angeles called Los Angeles Pharmacist and Nurse. We line up pharmacists...
2: And gas station attendants.
1: And gas station... Well, I don't need to understand that.
2: Okay.
1: We line up pharmacists... I don't need to understand. They basically... They yell at you and... actually, they don't talk. They just throw change at you.
2: Right.
1: You give them $5. They give you a Snickers bar and a $4.10 and then give you that dye... infidel look through the 8 inches of protective
2: glass.
1: Nomex glass. And by the way, I'm never sure. I'm always assuming that's to protect me from them. I know the bulletproof glass is theoretically, so I don't do anything to them. I always look at it as to keep them in their
2: I feel a little more secure with them behind it, don't you?
1: Yeah. You know, one of these days, what I'm going to do one day? Go to one of these 76 stations out here in Los Angeles. I'm going to shove a chair up against the door so they can't get out. Then I'm going to take a garden hose and I'm going to shove it into the slot where you feed the money.
2: Create
1: and I'm going to fill it up. I'm going to fill it up like a tank.
2: Yeah.
1: And I'm going to be yelling at them the whole time. Say thank you. Come again. And they'll be going, no, no, no. And at the end, they'll have just, I'll stop the hose and they'll be just like inches from the ceiling. Just bare, their face will be up against the ceiling. They're trying to breathe. Say thank you, come again, and I'll take the hose out. No! No! Okay, I'm going to drown you. I don't care! Drown me! And I'm just going to turn the hose off.
2: I don't even think you'd get that kind of volitional response. It'd be more like, it's just like, huh, huh.
1: No, I think they'd just be yelling. Yeah, they would be floating in the water, giving you the bird and throwing change at you. Yeah. And probably taking a sign and scribbling down, like their last thing would be F you with a Sharpie on the glass. Yeah, yeah, yeah. Okay. That's if you want to stop by a gas station here in Los Angeles, that's the kind of service you can expect.
2: I'll just never forget the time in Wisconsin.
1: Want to borrow a gas can?
2: Yeah, sure.
1: Want to use the bathroom or borrow the gas can? Which is it? What do you want to do? You want some
2: both
1: directions?
2: Both equally comedic.
1: Want some directions?
2: Yeah. Oh, yeah.
1: Yeah, have fun.
2: No, I just don't forget the time in Wisconsin we got out and we asked for a bathroom. And we had a conversation with two people. We were like, huh, huh.
1: Yeah. Yeah, let me just say this. I've said it many times. You know, a lot of you people living around the country think, oh, I want to move out to Los Angeles. The weather's great. They got the beaches. They got the mountains. They got the beautiful people. That's true. We do have all that. And a lot of you folks calling from the Midwest and living in Wisconsin, Michigan, wherever you're living, you don't get all that. I'll tell you one thing you do get. You get people at gas stations that say thanks and don't yell at you.
2: You get human relations.
1: You get actual human beings that actually have contact. Actually, they say stuff like, Drew and I were in Wisconsin. We stopped at a Circle K to use the bathroom, and there was a chick behind the counter who said, yes, go right on back. Go ahead and use that.
2: Just clean it out just a few hours ago. I hope it's good for you.
1: It's all freshened up for you. Go ahead. Here, you go. No! Cannot have! I want to use a gas can. No! I'll leave you the pot. No! How about if I leave you this attaché case with unmarked dollars? There's $20,000 unmarked tens in here. No! I'm going to use the bathroom. No! You can't. By the way, it's not only can you not use stuff, it's sort of it's quasi-verbally abusive if you go to a gas station in the greater Los Angeles area.
2: That's scary.
1: Yeah, don't ask anybody anything behind the counter. As a matter of fact, try not to establish eye contact. Just look down and mutter. What I'll do is I'll slide the guy a note that says Snickers bar and Mr. Pibb. And then I'll tape a five to it, and then hopefully he'll, without any eye contact, he'll slide it. We'll usually, you know, we'll work out a drop area where there's a hollowed out tree in a park. He'll put the Mr. Pibb and the Snickers there. I'll stuff the five. I'll tape it to the leg of a pigeon. It's perfect. Yeah, you can't talk to these a-holes. All right, thank you. Thank you very much.
2: Let's see. Line five, this is...
1: line Gus. All right, so please, people, if you want to come to L.A., be prepared to get yelled at by everyone who works at a gas station, and
2: just about everywhere else.
1: If you gotta go, you'll be whizzing on yourself. fill yourself a soda can in your car, take a dump on yourself, whatever you got to do. And if you run out of gas or you need any help or you need anything, you'll not get any help. You'll not anything, nothing. Mm-hmm. And you'll probably get a parking ticket while you're taking a dump on yourself. Thank you.
2: Okay, Gus.
1: Gus?
3: Yeah, I'm here.
2: What's up?
3: Adam, good to hear from you. All right, I got a question. This one's directed more towards Adam. I'm 18, and I was kind of hooking up with my 17-year-old girlfriend for the first time. And I went downstairs. I was fingering her, and I thought everything was going well, but it lasted about 20 minutes, and I don't think she really enjoyed it. So I was kind of just fishing around down there. Like, I didn't really know what I was doing, so I was just trying to, like, get all over, but I don't think it worked right. I was wondering, what am I supposed to do or what's going wrong here?
2: I like the way you fished for a question because there wasn't one.
1: So there's no 18-year-old guy named Gus, by the way.
2: It doesn't exist.
1: Gus is the name of the friendly guy who used to work at the gas station.
2: The Texaco man.
1: Yeah. Red-haired guy. Had a little nip every once in a while. Blue eyes. Want to know if he could top off the wiper fluid for you. No, cannot have! Instead of that guy got replaced, the guy yells at you through the speaker.
2: Yeah, that's the guy.
1: All right. I don't know. Is Gus gone?
2: Gus, you there?
3: No, I'm still here.
1: All right. Is your name really Gus?
3: Yes, it is. That's what my parents named me. This is my first girlfriend, too, so I hope my name has anything to do with it. But, you know, that's not a big deal to me.
1: All right. All right. Put put young Gus on hold, and I'll tell you what we'll do. And Drew, feel free to jump in. As far as the ladies go and fishing around down there, whether it's a bogus question or not, there's still plenty of guys who need this advice.
2: Right.
1: Less is more. Would you agree with that, Drew?
2: Less is plenty.
1: Yeah.
2: You know what I mean?
1: Less is too much.
2: There is the rare woman that with a guy... again, men should not think that a female works in any way like them. A guy, someone wraps their hands around them, something's going to come out.
1: Right.
2: A girl, a woman, you put your hand outside, fish around, it's only like, hey, what are you doing?
1: Right.
2: It's a nothing.
1: Right.
2: Occasionally, there are women that sort of are stimulated by that. Very occasionally, some will actually have an orgasm that way.
1: Right.
2: If a guy is very skilled.
1: Right.
2: But that ain't, nuh-uh.
1: Right.
2: No.
1: Here's what you don't want to do. You don't want to be like me when I'm at the gas station trying to get the pack of smokes and the Snickers bar and the change through the drawer that doesn't fully slide out, where you have to stuff your hand into the thing, and then you're fishing around, you make that sort of half hook. Now you don't want to be fishing. You don't want to be like a raccoon trying to get a trout out of a stream.
2: No.
1: You don't want that.
2: Well, it's not even clear that inside is necessary or important at all.
1: But a little of that'll work sometimes.
2: It's part of the sort of
1: slow and rhythmic.
2: Yeah,
1: very rhythmic and very consistent
2: and gentle.
1: Don't move all over the place.
2: Gentle, very often.
1: Yeah. All right. I'm getting excited now, Drew. Yeah. All right. Let's take ourselves a little bit of a break here. What do you say, buddy?
2: Yeah.
1: We'll be right back after this. Hey, everybody, it's the Love Line. I'm Adam. That's Dr. Drew over there. Phone number 1-800-LOVE-191. Having a little trouble with our computer tonight, so we're running it in via producer Ann. Drew has the calls lined up, and he can just tell me what line to hit next. Line 5, speak to John, who's 18. John?
5: Hello?
1: John?
2: Caller who goes by John.
5: Hey, this is John from Ohio.
1: That's right.
2: John, you need to smoke less pot, dude.
5: What?
2: Okay.
1: Hey, John, ask your question or Engineer Ken is going to hang up on you.
5: This is John. I had a question. Do you think that women find it a turnoff if a guy's uncircumcised?
1: American women can get a little freaked out about that.
2: A little bit, yeah.
1: Yeah.
2: We're not used to seeing that.
1: And Drew, didn't you think by now that we're going to be used to seeing it?
2: I really did, yeah. I'm surprised that we're still hearing those kinds of complaints coming through, but yeah.
1: And it's not one of these things, too. Like, let's look at it this way, Drew. Women call up all the time and they say, like, one of my breasts is bigger than the other, and I think guys are grossed out about it. And we always go, oh, listen, no, who did it? They don't know. They don't care. Whatever. They're drunk. It's fine.
2: Yeah.
1: When you're talking about this situation, though, I can almost honestly say, some chicks are a little freaky about it. We have talked to a handful of them.
2: Again, though, be that as it may, women are so much more evolved than men. Even if they're freaked out, if they really like the guy, they'll put it aside.
1: And the good news is it's not stamped on your forehead. You know what I mean? We don't remove the skin from your eyelids. It's like they can't tell until the penis comes out.
2: Most guys have prepuce just under their chin.
1: Yeah, they were.
2: It's just tattooed right there. Like prepuce, yeah.
1: So the point is if you have a few dates, you do a normal courtship, you guys have some mutual interests, you fall in love and all that, by the time she finds out about it, it doesn't become too big a hurdle.
2: Yeah.
1: Yes?
2: That's right.
1: Yes.
2: That's what I'm talking about.
1: All right. So love will conquer all, and easy on the weed.
2: Yeah, John.
1: All right.
2: Dude.
1: Now who are we talking to?
2: Let's talk to Amy, who is on line 4.
1: Amy?
6: Hello?
1: How old's Amy?
2: She's 16.
6: I'm 16.
1: Uh-huh. What's happening, baby doll?
6: Yesterday, I had sex with my, the guy I'm dating with, 2 days ago, right?
1: Mm-hmm.
6: And yesterday I experienced some itching in my, or like around my vagina, and it was like burning. Mm-hmm. But I didn't really take it much in consideration because it wasn't really that bad until today, where my clitoris swole up like so big and it hurt so bad, and I was like red and like there was bumps all over the place. Mm-hmm. Like I started crying because I couldn't take the pain anymore.
7: What was the part that swole up?
6: The clitoris. And it was like around my vagina, it was like white. It looked like cheese. Like it wasn't disgusting.
2: Good times.
6: So, like, well, I don't know, like, what it is, or like,
2: it
6: I don't
2: may
6: know
2: just be a.
6: On.
2: I'm always amazed that people that are having sex don't know the basic sort of operation of the genital vehicle.
1: No,
2: you know what I'm saying?
1: Look, the people that know the terrain have the least sex.
2: Yeah, you're right.
1: I'll give you an example. And please, we put the TV on so I could show Drew me handing the golden Ryobi drill. But stop looking at the TV, Drew, even though that's me on there right now looking dapper in my suit. Here's the deal.
2: Nervous, though.
1: Okay.
2: You look nervous.
1: Look at me. I'm a mess.
2: You look nervous.
1: We're watching the TV and I'm on.
6: I'm watching you on TV right now, too.
1: Yeah, making a toast. Okay. But look, you see my hand shaking, right?
2: Nervous. You look like you don't want to be there, dog.
1: That is true.
2: It's because I know wherever you are, you don't want to be there.
1: Drew, look at me now.
2: You don't want to be here.
1: Okay. Chris, you see what I look like now? That's the look of me not wanting to be here. Okay. here's my point.
2: Yeah.
1: In life, this is how it works. The guys who know the most about sports, the most about statistics,
2: don't play sports.
1: The most are the worst at it.
2: Yeah, yeah.
1: Always.
2: Yeah.
1: I love the great big black athlete. The guy's got a 42-inch vertical leap. He can bench press 500 pounds. His coach is what are you doing, Drew? Hold on. Stop pointing. His coach is like Mike Ditka, and he has no idea that the guy even played in the NFL.
2: Yeah, of course.
1: That's how it works.
2: Yeah, yeah.
1: Whereas the super nerdy guy, this guy knows the stats, knows everything,
2: right.
1: knows
2: that the vagina works too.
1: This is the irony of it.
2: Yeah.
1: Yeah. So the guys are having sex, don't know. The guys that don't do know.
2: Yeah.
1: Okay.
2: All right. So Amy,
1: same
2: here's
1: with the women.
2: This is a new boyfriend you're having sex with?
6: No, we've been together for 2 years. It's about to be 3 years.
2: And was he a virgin too when he had sex with you?
6: No, he wasn't.
2: How old is he?
6: He's 17 right now.
2: And does he have any herpes or history of sexually transmitted?
6: No, nothing. Like we've been together so long. Like I've never experienced anything till like right now.
2: All right. Well, here's the deal. This is probably just a plain old yeast infection. So you go to the grocery store and you get some yeast medication. Mm-hmm. You start up right away. If that doesn't work, you got to see a doctor because herpes can present like this too.
6: Well, what I did is I went to the grocery store and I bought some yeast infection cream to help relieve the ease the pain, but it didn't help at all. Like it still burned, it still itched. Like
2: it may not be yeast then. Did you put it inside? You use the applicator and put it inside?
6: Yeah, it has the little oval thing, and I put it inside of me.
2: Mm-hmm. Oh, you use a suppository.
6: Yeah, I use.
2: No, go get the cream. Get the cream because you can put the cream all over the outside and stuff too.
1: Yeah.
2: Get the cream, put the applicator full of cream, use it on the outside. And if it's not better in about 24 hours, you've got to see a doctor about it because it could be herpes.
1: They should have a yeast medication fogger where you just put it in there, you pull the ripcord on the thing, and it's just like a holiday
2: fogger. That is the other thing, is that there are medication, a pill you can take. It's called the Diflucan. You take one pill and it takes care of the whole thing. And sometimes the creams and whatnot aren't quite strong enough to handle it. But give it a 24-hour shot, okay?
1: All right.
2: Yeah, other sexually transmitted diseases, too, like even herpes and chlamydia. I beg your pardon. Gonorrhea and chlamydia can sometimes present like what she's describing as well.
1: That's a good time.
2: So, Adam, I saw you holding that GD drill. It's actually the drill.
1: Yes.
2: And they cut to commercial instantly as soon as you walked over with it.
1: Well, don't worry because we're going to take a break. Drew and I are going to watch my TV show. I'm going to show them the piss poor drill they gave me.
2: Incredible.
1: Spray painted. Still, still sticky, by the way, because the prop guy just spray painted it silver. And by the way, is there anything that screams cheese more than something that's plastic that's been spray painted silver?
2: Yeah.
1: Like, hey, it's a trophy. We're gonna take this porous plastic thing, we're gonna spray paint it gold or silver mounted on a piece of CDX ply you handed to the guy.
2: Absurd.
1: It's comical.
2: Novelty, but not weird.
1: Novelty? Like it's a joke with no punchline? Like, okay, couldn't have given him the keys to the nail.
2: It's always like, are you kidding?
1: That was my reaction. Thank you. All right, we're going to take a break. We'll be right back. Hey, everybody. It's Loveline. I'm Adam. That is Dr. Drew over there. just watched the finale, my TV special, where I handed him the $40 cordless drill that was spray-painted silver. Right, thank you. Drew, any
2: sentimental
1: thoughts?
2: Value into the billions.
1: Any thoughts about that?
2: Yeah. History will be unkind.
1: Any thoughts about my conversations with them about what to give them earlier in the week?
2: No. Something's never changed.
1: All right. I'm just going to stop. I should just... You know what? You know what? You know why? Because I curse things. I realize I curse them by bringing them up.
2: Yeah.
1: I'm the kind of guy who says, oh, no, no, no. Don't leave the car out. They'll turn the sprinklers on and it'll get... And
2: yes, that's
1: I actually force the sprinklers to come on.
2: Things.
1: I
2: yeah,
1: create
2: yeah, it
1: them.
2: It must be.
1: I'm going to stop talking.
2: Yeah.
1: That's it.
2: All right.
1: No more talking.
2: Talk to Amanda.
1: No, I'm not. I'm not.
2: No,
1: talking.
2: I'm talking. Because you're not talking. I'm going to talk to Amanda.
1: Yeah, but I'm not talking anymore.
2: I hear you're not talking.
1: I'm jinxing.
2: I hear you're not talking. Amanda, line six. Amanda.
8: Right. Hello.
2: Yeah.
8: Hi.
1: What's happening, baby doll? How old is Amanda?
2: 18.
1: 18?
8: Yeah.
1: What's up, baby doll?
8: Hi. Recently I've been having sex with my boyfriend, and sometimes, you know, he doesn't wear a condom, and like lately, the last time we had sex, he wore a condom, you know, and every single time he's worn a condom, afterwards I get this pain whenever I go pee.
2: Yeah, that happens sometimes. You can sort of irritate the urethra. Does that pain keep going?
8: I mean, and I don't get off when he uses condoms either.
2: You don't have an orgasm when he's using a condom.
8: Well, yeah.
1: But you will.
2: Wait, whoa. Do you normally have an orgasm with intercourse?
8: When he doesn't wear one, I do.
1: Really?
8: Yeah.
2: What is it about the condom then that prevents it?
8: Huh?
2: What is it about the condom that prevents it?
8: I don't know.
1: I don't know.
8: I have absolutely no clue, but right now, I've got this pain whenever I pee.
2: All right. Well, that's a urine infection. So if that keeps going after the first time or two you urinate after sex, that's a urine infection.
1: Well, let me give you my theory.
2: Yeah.
8: It never happened in the other time.
2: All right. Well, now you have one.
8: Yeah.
2: Now you have a urinary tract infection.
1: Easy.
2: It needs to be treated before it gets to your kidney and causes a problem. It drives me insane when people come in.
1: Yeah, but I never had it
2: go,
1: before.
2: Yeah, okay, now you have an appendicitis. How could that be? I've never had that before.
1: I just had to tell 1,000 retards when I had my hernia surgery. Why now?
2: Ugh.
1: Why now? It's like I've had it for 10 years. Yeah, but why now? I don't know. First off, let's examine what now is. Yeah. Now would have been now 6 months ago. If we were having this conversation 6 months ago, it would have been now.
2: Why now?
1: Six months from now would have been now.
2: Yes.
1: Every time. Now. It's now.
2: Oh,
1: now is always
2: now. Now. And now.
1: Hold
2: now.
1: On. Now.
2: Now.
1: Now. Why now? Now is now. That's why it's now.
2: Yes.
1: It's like, if you get in a car accident, it's like, why now? Well, if you get in a car accident 5 years from now, you'll say, why now? And if you got it in 1963, it would have been, why now?
2: Yeah.
1: It's always, you always have the conversation now, then, and now.
2: It drives me insane.
1: That's
2: medical
1: the one
2: problems,
1: time.
2: You never have them till you have them.
1: Then you have one. Then you have that.
2: Now, Amanda, now you have a urinary tract infection, and that needs to be treated before it gets into your kidneys and causes a real problem.
8: I went to the store and I bought one of those urinary tract infection methods. You know, I went and bought one. And
2: what?
8: I went and bought one of those things, you know, with the oval thing, and you put it inside of you.
2: No,
1: hold on.
2: No.
1: Why then?
2: No.
1: No,
2: Amanda, you have to see.
8: Well, because it happens then, too.
2: You have to
1: Why
2: see
1: now?
2: Amanda, listen.
8: Mm-hmm.
2: You have to see a doctor and you have to get on antibiotics. Do you understand that?
1: Why now, Drew? Why do you have to have this conversation with her now?
2: Do you understand that?
8: Yeah.
2: Okay, that's what you need to do.
1: I have a theory. I have a theory.
2: About what?
1: About Amanda and the urinary tract infection.
2: Oh, and about a non-lubricated condom, or at least a condom that's... She has to try different brands because some of them can irritate the urethra, and if the urethra is being irritated, you can be prone to infection.
1: But are you on any other form of birth control?
8: Actually, no, I'm not.
1: Right. So here's the thing.
2: Ooh.
1: The guy pulls out the other times.
2: But that's when she has orgasm.
8: Yeah.
1: Yeah, he pulls out. So he's taking it easy. He's not having... Put her on hold, by the way. Ken, he doesn't have sex with impunity. Mm. You see what I mean? So what he's doing is he's got that something could slip out, could knock her up sex, which isn't the freewheeling sex. This is sex without a net.
2: Yes.
1: You see, when he puts the condom on, he bangs the bejesus out of her.
2: Yes.
1: Therefore, she gets the infection.
2: This is interesting. This is actually really interesting. Well, wait a minute.
1: Thank you.
2: That is a
1: A
2: potentially accurate male interpretation.
1: Thank you.
2: But let me put a female spin on it.
1: Why now?
2: That is, women find sex more erotic and more arousing when there is the potential of creating a baby. And maybe that potential is getting her to the point where she's able to have
1: I'm not talking about the orgasm.
2: Oh.
1: No, you're not listening
2: to me now.
1: You're talking
2: about the urinary tract effect.
1: I'm talking about that's a retarded theory for talking about the orgasm. But yes, your orgasm theory is fine. There's a potential for an actual baby, so therefore they're closer to orgasm. Yeah. Yes. I'm saying the guy bangs away with impunity because he can't, because he doesn't have to worry about timing.
2: So there's more trauma
1: out
2: to the urethra. More
1: he's going at it.
2: Push bacteria into the bladder and get the infection. Yes.
1: Yeah. If you're just sort of it's like riding a roller coaster with diarrhea. Otherwise,
2: riding a roller coaster with diarrhea.
1: I'm just saying
2: you can't enjoy it.
1: You can't throw your hands up and start screaming.
2: Yes. Right.
1: It's put the hands down, grab the lap bar, and hang on, and sit on
2: a
1: newspaper.
2: I'm never contemplating riding a roller coaster with diarrhea, but now that you've mentioned it, that will be a reference of mine for many different conditions of life.
1: Having sex without a condom is like riding a roller coaster.
2: Yes.
1: You cannot just throw those hands up and start screaming.
2: Here we go. Here.
1: Hold on, I got something. I let a nice fart go.
2: Hey, can you light tonight?
1: No, I'm not wearing jeans. Yeah. Yeah, it's a little medicine-y, too. Come on, I'm a sick man.
2: Mic on over here.
1: Yeah.
2: There we go. That's
1: all right.
2: I'm on the other side of the room now. Chris, watch. You watch. It's going to be bad.
1: Hold on. It's gonna be bad. Let me enjoy my bounty. Okay. All right. Where are we, Drew? Come on,
2: we're
1: get
2: in
1: back
2: hell.
1: Here.
2: That's
1: hey,
2: where we
1: why
2: are.
1: Why don't you act like a pro?
2: Hey, break it down.
1: Just break it down and get back here. Get a hand in. No, that's all right. We're going to line five.
2: Line five. Ken. Yeah, I held my breath, went over there. It's
1: speak
2: all right.
1: to Amy.
2: Uh-oh.
1: 20 years old. Is it Maggie? Yeah.
9: Hello?
1: Come on, don't make me laugh too hard. I got stitches in my groin. What's happening, Amy?
2: Chris, come on.
9: I had a question.
1: Oh, come on.
2: Grow up.
1: Hey, grow up. Come on, buddy. Go ahead, Amy. I'm sorry. I'm trying to help.
9: Okay. The other day, I gave some guy head, and I usually swallow, and I did that. Mm-hmm. And after I swallowed, something else came out. And I don't know what that was.
2: What do you mean something else came out? Where did you see this something else?
9: I tasted it.
1: Whoa. Wait a minute. After you swallowed, something else...
9: Besides the nut, yes.
1: Came out of him.
9: Yes.
2: I don't understand what you're talking about. There can be clear emissions for a long time afterwards, like for 10 or 15 minutes sometimes.
9: Well, that's never happened to me before. I didn't know. It was a little different.
2: Some guys just have a little leftover.
1: Yeah. Well, it's just a little clear, sappy stuff, right?
9: Yeah.
2: Right?
9: Yeah, it was just clear, tasting
1: all
9: a little different.
1: All right. Get rid of her.
9: What?
1: Come on, genius. What do you think? It's a little drippy oozy come out of there.
2: The room is recovered nicely.
1: Thank you.
2: Yeah, it's good.
1: Yeah, you know, my let me tell you about my gas.
2: Please.
1: My gas is like a boxer that has a quick cross, but not a heavy one.
2: I beg your pardon. I remember times in that old studio when I swear it had bound to the wall. There would be linen walls
1: here.
2: Remember I had to go out in the hall for like a half an hour?
1: Yeah.
2: There was some disgusting vomiting experiences.
1: Maybe you're right. It's changed. Which is,
2: tonight it's a quick-handed.
1: I'll get you with a flash knockdown. I'll sting you. I'll knock you down, but you'll pop back up on your feet.
2: That's tonight. Yeah,
1: you're not out of it.
2: Yeah, no. Last time we went through this, it was brutal.
1: Yeah,
2: brutal.
1: Yeah. Well, you know what you're getting a little medicine fart tonight.
2: Yeah.
1: You know?
2: Well, thank you.
1: Yeah.
2: Thank you for providing us with that. Mm-hmm. This is now line three, Christina, who's 14.
1: Christina?
10: Hello.
1: What's happening?
2: There you go. What's up?
10: I don't know if you can hear me. Can you hear me?
1: Yes.
2: Not very well.
10: Okay. I have a boyfriend. He's 18 and I'm 15. And he lives in Tennessee because I live in Tennessee, but I came out here to visit my dad. And my best friend told me he was cheating on me. And I don't know who to believe.
2: Why would your best friend tell you that? What's in it for her if it were untrue?
10: Because she said that he told her that.
2: Well,
1: I know, but Drew, ask the question again.
2: Why would she lie to you?
10: I don't know why.
2: No. Do you think she hates you and wants to make you miserable? Or she cares about you, wants to warn you about something she's heard?
10: I think I believe her, but I'm not sure.
1: All right. Ken, hang up on Christine because the phone line is driving me nuts.
2: Here's the deal. An 18-year-old with a 15-year-old is not likely to last. That 18-year-old is going to stray for sure.
1: Yeah.
2: For sure.
1: The other thing, too, is people do this all the time where they say, like, my sister-in-law, my best friend, my hairstylist, my sister, my brother said so-and-so is cheating. I don't know whether to believe him or not. Yeah. Well, here's what you got to ask yourself. Why are they saying it?
2: Right. Why would the
1: What's
2: world
1: in it for them?
2: Yeah, why in the world would they say it if it were untrue?
1: And here's what they do. It's like, well, my best friend says he's cheating, but he says he's not. So we got one of the Mexican standoffs, 50-50. Yeah. No.
2: He's always going to say he's not.
1: He's going to say he's not, and what is her motivation? Now, it's one thing if somebody has a crush on him,
2: right.
1: Somebody's trying to sabotage you, right. Someone's trying to get you fired from work or something like that.
2: But that's rare.
1: But here's what you got to look at, everybody. It's all motive. This is how cops solve crime.
2: Yeah.
1: That's all they do. They find the wife dead. They go see who the benefactor is on the insurance policy. Yeah. 99% of the time, it's that guy. Just go find the person, find where the motivation is. If you got a girlfriend who doesn't like this guy, doesn't know this guy, he just said she was cheating, he was cheating, and she tells you that's just a best friend being a best friend,
2: yeah.
1: And he's cheating.
2: Even George Washington used to have something called self-interest.
1: He said, yeah.
2: People operate from self-interest. What's in it for them?
1: Oh, absolutely. And that's how you get the answer to
2: Ann just walked
1: all
2: in here
1: and gave
2: us some new calls, and I just smelled juicy fruit.
1: Yeah,
2: is that what that is? Is that juicy fruit?
1: You chewing gum?
11: It's a sucker.
1: Oh. No, chewing a sucker.
2: It smells better than the fart, Adam. I just it was just such a breath of fresh air. It
1: smells better than what?
2: Here's
1: what did you say? It smelled better.
2: Better than the fart. Oh.
1: Let the fart fly right when he said fart. Oh, boy. Oh, I tell you what. Drew, come on, buddy. Let's go now. We got kids to help. Let's get a hand and spray it down. Oh. Yeah.
2: Whew, Lord.
1: Yeah. Oh, yeah. You know what that is? Let me tell you what's going on.
2: Yeah, what is...
1: Let me tell you what's going on.
2: That's Beelzebub.
1: No,
2: that's
1: what that is. I'll tell you what. That's Vicodin and nectarines. I got a nectarine tree. I'm harvesting the bounty of that nectarine tree. It's like the horn of plenty. I got nectarines coming out the wazoo, literally. It's solid.
2: And nectarine.
1: It's great.
2: Yeah.
1: I'll tell you the Vicodin. Vicodin will give you a little medicine-y gas. You know
2: well,
1: what I mean?
2: It constipates. And so
1: oh, constipates.
2: Yeah, so you better watch out.
1: All right.
2: Yeah.
1: All right, we cool?
2: This is, yeah, line six, we have Rebecca.
1: Rebecca's 20?
2: One.
12: 21. Yeah, 21.
1: What's happening, Rebecca?
12: What's happening?
1: Yeah.
12: Well, basically, one of my best friends, I've known him for a really long time. We were, I don't know if you want to call it dating in junior high school. We met each other in junior high. We started seeing each other back then all the way up until the middle of high school.
1: Mm-hmm.
12: We lost our virginity to each other. We're just like, you know, our birthdays are really close. We're really good friends.
1: Uh-huh.
12: This past year, I moved home and started hanging out with him again. We both had long-distance relationships. I had a boyfriend in Ohio and his girlfriend's in Arizona. Mm-hmm. And after a little while of hanging out, we started sleeping together.
1: Mm-hmm.
12: While I had broken up with my boyfriend, but he is still with his girlfriend currently.
13: Why?
12: And this has been going on for a couple months.
13: Why is he still with his girlfriend?
12: Why is he with his girlfriend?
13: Yeah.
12: I don't know.
1: All right.
12: I don't know.
1: Are you in love?
12: He says that she's a really cool chick. She's, you know, the kind of girl that he likes, down for whatever, just a lot of fun and whatnot. We have
13: here's sort of the interpretation. You're sort of the good enough for now girl, and she's the one he really likes.
12: Sort of like the other woman when she's not around.
13: No. You're not even the other woman. You're just sort of good for now.
1: All right.
13: He's making it clear to you that she's the one.
1: Right.
13: And that's that. Guys don't come around from that kind of thing very easily.
12: I don't know. Like, it's really hard for me. Like, he will hang out with my family, sit down and have dinner. Like, I have him over all the time.
13: No.
1: Not much.
13: You know, Rebecca's in trouble here.
12: More than anything, I just want to be friends with him and...
13: No, you don't. Don't do that crap.
12: No, don't do that to yourself.
1: Our birthdays are so close.
12: One of my longest friends that I've ever had.
13: I know, but you've spoiled that, unfortunately.
1: You're in love with the guy.
13: Yeah, that's over.
1: And drives you nuts.
13: Or you may have a friendship later, but not now.
1: Yeah, you're in love with the guy, and he could sort of take you or leave you. And that's a horrible pill to swallow.
13: Especially when there also is a friendship, and I'm sure he does value you as a friend, but only as a friend.
1: Yeah. All right. So, what's your plan, Rebecca?
12: I don't know. Sometimes I feel like I don't know what's going on. Like, I don't plan on anything with him. Like, we had an understanding from the beginning that this started happening that it was just that we knew each other very well. We cared about each other. We knew where each other
13: Rebecca, here's the deal. I can feel you rejecting what we're telling
1: you.
13: Yes. And not only that,
12: you're
13: being very explicit that the relationship was based on his parameters. His parameters
12: no.
13: at Rebecca.
12: Hang on a second.
13: Listen to us, please. That his parameters were, this is not going to be a relationship, I'm not going to get romantically involved, and he has been as good as his word. And so for you to say things like, I don't know what's going on here, is just denial and obfuscation. It's you trying to defend against the reality. The reality is, he has been clear with you, this is not a romantic relationship, it is not a romantic relationship, and you better pull out, you better get away from this, because it's gonna hurt.
1: Now, it's probably too late for that.
13: Well, but the longer she waits.
1: I mean, too late for the hurt part.
13: Yeah, I mean, the longer she waits, the more destructive.
1: And here's the thing, Rebecca, and please, be honest. If he wanted to be boyfriend and girlfriend, you guys would be boyfriend and girlfriend in a heartbeat.
13: Instantly.
1: Okay?
13: He doesn't want that, and he's not going to get to that point.
1: And you do want that, and you won't admit it, and it's gonna break your heart.
12: It's not really that I want it. Like, I'm still young. I don't want to get married at this point, and we have, you know, we both don't want to get married at this point. But it's kind of like
1: you would like him to be
12: your
1: boyfriend.
12: Has a girlfriend, and
13: Rebecca.
12: You know,
13: Rebecca, we're not even talking about marriage.
1: He would like to be boyfriend and girlfriend.
13: That is not the
12: kind
13: of
12: feeling. The thing is, like, I've always had a boyfriend and not even needed to or wanted to. It just
1: hang up on it. Just go do whatever you want then and stop bothering us. You 21-year-old know-it-all from, where the hell
13: Valencia
1: is she from? Valencia.
13: She is so defended. And
1: I know. Listen, all you screwball chicks out there that are on your sort of sexual maintenance program with your so-called friends, and you're all up in your head. And no, I don't want. I've never spoke to one of you that didn't want more.
13: Yep.
1: You want more. That's why you're calling. You're heartbroken that this guy's not going to dump his girlfriend.
13: And you can't
1: be
13: believe that because he has sex with you, he doesn't share the same experience or feelings when you're having sex. He doesn't.
1: That's
13: the fact. He is having sex, period. And men can do that. They can just have sex. And they're very happy with that.
1: Yes.
13: They're delighted that you provide that for them. But that doesn't mean they have any of their heavier feelings. And this guy is being exquisitely honest and clear with you.
1: Right. And you're trying to talk yourself into the same feelings that he has, and you don't.
13: You're in a different place.
1: Yes.
13: And it ain't going to work.
1: You're in a different place. It's called being a woman.
13: Yeah. The next level is, well, then he's going to come around to where I am, because how could he possibly not?
1: Right.
13: No. Guys don't do that.
1: And,
13: they don't do that.
1: And you don't want to jeopardize the friendship.
13: Oh,
1: forget about that. You're in love with the guy. If you didn't want to jeopardize the friendship, you wouldn't have had sex with him in the first place.
13: Right.
1: And by the way, I love the fact that these people are like, yeah, he's my dearest, oldest, best friend. We have a amazing sex. I'm not in love with him.
13: Yeah.
1: Really? He's the world's greatest guy. He's your oldest friend, and you're having
13: can't live without him.
1: Gobs of intercourse with him, but you don't want to be boyfriend and girlfriend with the guy? No, that you're dying to. It breaks your heart that you're not, and you just need to admit it. So what are you going to do? You got to stop having sex with the guy.
13: Got to pull out for a while. Be away from the guy for a while. And start having a relationship with somebody who actually does reciprocate your feelings.
1: That's
13: now,
1: right.
13: If you come from a weird family history where dad never was available for you and you need to be in that longing state, sort of the what's Carrie Bradshaw condition in Sex and the City, where the unavailable guy is the most alluring romantic thing on earth, that's sick.
1: Yes.
13: That needs help.
1: All right. And look. Don't call us and try to convince us of your BS. Call your stupid friends and work on them. They'll believe you.
13: They will.
1: Yeah, because they'll go, but we've been friends. Yeah.
13: Call other radio shows, too. They'll buy it.
1: Yeah, talk to them. Don't bother us. I got bigger fish to fry. I got to fart up the studio. I got to watch myself with no sound on TV. I got stuff to do here, Drew.
13: Whoa.
1: it's game on. It is game on. Chris, what's going on? $10 an hour. You should be getting hazardous duty pay tonight. And when I say duty,
13: combat pay.
1: I mean duty. Get it, Drew? Duty.
13: You said duty.
1: I said duty. All right, let's clear out of here.
13: Yeah, please.
1: I'm sickening my own self.
13: Yeah.
1: All right, we'll take a quick break. We'll be right back. I got gas tonight. I don't know. I got to apologize to
13: Chris and me.
14: What'd you have for dinner tonight?
1: Yeah,
13: tangerines and Vicodin.
1: I had Vicodin and nectarines.
13: Nectarines and Vicodin. I beg your pardon.
1: Yeah, I had some cereal. I had
13: pasta fazool
1: made by Quaker Oats called gas and dates. It's raisins, dates, and gas. It's awesome. And I think that you can get them with cranberry pieces now.
13: Oh, yeah. Well, this seems to be emerging.
1: It's great, yeah.
13: Cranberry pieces are coming back.
1: All right, let's...
13: Oh, my God. Oh, my God.
1: Let's focus on the show, Drew. Let's focus now. We got the computer fixed up now. I can tell you that right now. Yeah. All right, so I'm just going to move forward here.
13: I've marked a call there for you.
1: We got Heidi over here wants to be a professional porn
13: star.
1: All right,
13: go ahead and talk to her if you want.
1: Let's talk to her. Heidi?
15: Hi.
1: 23?
15: Yes.
1: What's happening?
15: So I want to know, Dr. Drew, what's your opinion on women that want to become into pornography or exotic dancing?
13: It's in every woman I've ever spoken to with that intention, there's a trauma history. And
15: I'm sorry, I can't hear you very well. Are you there?
13: Yeah, we're here. Every woman I've ever dealt with that has had that impulse, there's always a trauma history and an acting out sort of component to what they're doing.
15: Uh-huh.
13: So, you know, there you go.
15: I've had trauma.
13: Yeah, and that's what, you know, these sort of extreme behaviors are caused
15: by
13: that
15: trauma. This wouldn't be a healthy way to act out then.
13: No, quite the contrary. It's a way of getting locked in and re-traumatizing yourself.
1: What are you doing now?
15: I'm a mom.
13: Yeah, it'd be great for your kid, too, to have you in that industry. But be that as it may, it's amazing the way, once you've been traumatized, the impulse is, what feels good, what you're sort of drawn to, is behavior that is merely a reenactment of the trauma. Those are the behaviors that look more appealing to you.
1: Uh-huh.
15: So
1: hold on a second.
15: Okay.
1: How old is your child?
15: 2 and 3.
13: Two children. Yeah.
1: Are you married?
15: Yeah.
13: And
15: my husband, he's been really into pornography, and last year he noticed that I was into the girls more than the guys.
1: Uh-huh. Why don't you do me a favor?
15: Kind of,
1: do me a favor, Heidi.
15: I'm sorry?
1: Yeah, with the kids. Why don't you do me a favor? Why don't you pack them into one of those potato cannons and just fire them toward the closest farm field, maybe the land in the barn of like a good-natured farmer, so they can have a choice instead of you two idiots raising them.
2: Just a goat or something could.
1: There's livestock that have nurturing components to them, Drew. I think pigs are actually pretty good that way. They might raise the child as their own. Are you two retards thinking about crapping out another kid, or is just screwing up the two you got enough?
15: Okay. That's all I needed to hear from you, sweetie.
1: Thanks.
15: You don't need to rap on me.
1: Please focus on your kids.
15: I focus on myself, and I am an excellent mother.
2: Well, if you were excellent, you would not be considering the behavior you're considering.
1: All right.
15: But isn't it normal to have those kinds of feelings?
2: Abnormal. No, if you want to put a word to it, abnormal would
1: get
2: be
1: some
2: a good
1: therapy
2: way
1: and focus on your kids. And I don't trust your husband either. What's he do? Something with metal. Tow truck, perhaps?
15: What's he do?
1: Wood. Uh-oh. What's he do?
15: I think he's cheating.
1: What does he do?
15: I think he's trying to lure women home.
1: What does he do for a living?
15: He's in construction.
1: Uh-oh. That's trouble. That's trouble already.
15: And a really pretty blonde said something to him off the balcony last week, and I got a really icky feeling. And I just think women really have those tuitions inside them.
1: I do feel like I've
15: been pushed into that direction more than it's comfortable for me.
2: All right, well, listen, then stay.
15: So what should I do with him?
1: Okay, look, first
15: off. Knock it off?
1: Okay, hold on a second.
15: Treat me like a human being?
1: All right, shut up.
15: Okay.
1: Here's the thing.
2: Now I know you're an abusive.
15: I like that.
2: Well, when Adam starts becoming abusive.
1: Well, first off, you're abused. So whoever you're with, you're going to decide that they're abusing you, whether they're abusing you or not. There's going to be trouble.
15: He was abusive, though.
1: He was what?
15: He was abusive. Okay. Very jealous, very controlling.
1: Yeah. Okay. Yeah. I rarely say this, but can you two find Jesus Christ?
15: No.
1: Once in a while, this sort of fantasy of the guy with the sandals in the sky can work out for people that are sort of on the edge. It's like it's either this or it's, you know, prison or the methadone clinic. You know what I'm saying?
15: I don't know if I could go that way again because I had to be with church 3 days a week out of my childhood the whole time I was being abused.
1: Okay. Wow. All right.
15: So I kind of have issues with that.
1: Okay. Well, Heidi, how about you, on behalf of your children, please try to create a stable home and environment for them. First off,
2: contain these impulses to act out.
1: You're very young. You're 23. There's a good chance you're going to have a couple more kids. Could you not do that? Are you using any form of birth control?
15: Oh, I've been fixed.
1: Oh, really?
15: Yes.
1: That's good. We're going to send you out a windbreaker.
15: I'm not that.
1: Yes, and try not to get into it with your husband. Construction worker.
15: I really wanted to please him.
2: No. He needs to be contained too. No threesomes. No nothing like that. It's all bad. It's all reenactment of the trauma. Just because he's controlling and jealous doesn't mean he loves you. Because he's aggressive doesn't mean he's protective and can help you. That's all sort of the flip side of the same coin that you're dealing with. You freeze when you're threatened. Yeah. He becomes aggressive.
1: Yeah.
2: Serious problem. Get some help with all this. This is all very serious stuff.
1: Yeah. There's no zero, by the way. I'm sure her kids are, they're going to grow up in a great environment.
2: Oh, yeah.
1: There's nothing we want to do about this as a society. Just people that were horribly abused, spitting out kids and then horribly abusing the kids. By the way, labeling themselves great mothers.
2: Yeah.
1: Along the way. There's nothing. It's only laptop computer theft at the airport and secondhand smoke we can focus on. We do a fair amount of stuff that involves like prenatal care, telling, I don't know if the word's out yet, but you shouldn't be smoking or drinking. When you, have you heard about that as a doctor, Drew?
2: No, I've never heard of that. Good point.
1: By the way, What would you rather? Your children be raised by these two yahoos in the one-bedroom dump that they're living in, or have mom smoke a couple of cigarettes and have a couple of pops while she was pregnant with the kid?
2: Good point.
1: Huh? Yeah, I would I would reckon that most of the presidents we've had thus far, moms had a couple of belts and a couple of butts while the kid, the next prez was inside of them.
2: Yeah.
1: What would you rather, that or grow up having a kid?
2: Heidi and hubby.
1: Having mom and dad have a threesome in the next room of the paper-thin-walled condo.
2: Yeah.
1: Huh?
2: Jeez.
1: You know what I'm saying?
2: Yeah.

0: focus on in this country, and I don't understand the attention that's given certain things, and then the other things we're completely blind to.
1: Hmm.
0: All right, Drew. That's all I get out of you. Hmm?
1: I'm just thinking. I wonder what the solution is on a mass scale. Maybe it is religion or something.
0: But she was being goosed by Father McFinger Blast. I mean, those idiots it never solved anything either. Yeah. Once in a while, I mean, here's what you do with religion. Once in a while, you got to take people that are just, you know, these are just gangbangers that are going to stab people. You let them find Jesus Christ. You basically go, look, there's an imaginary guy with sandals. He's going to punish you. He watches you all the time. So he's like a parole officer with a beard and sandals. So if you do anything wrong, he's going to get you into trouble. So those people, they need the fantasy.
1: Yeah.
0: You know, it's good for them. It's good for the idiots. All right. Let's talk to
1: Christina,
0: who's 24.
2: Hi.
0: What's happening?
2: Oh, hi.
0: Hey, what's happening, Christina?
1: Woo, hey.
0: Sorry. What's happening, baby doll? 24.
2: Sorry, that's my buzz still. I have a little problem. I'm actually just driving back from Vegas. Mm-hmm. And last night, Saturday, we went to a club, and I ended up going to these two guys' rooms.
0: Yeah.
2: And we had sex.
1: Mm,
2: and I don't remember whether we used a condom or not.
0: Mm-hmm.
2: And I wanted to know, what were the chances of getting pregnant if I'm on my period?
0: Hmm. Well, you know, like the ad says, the tampon stays in Vegas. What goes on? Oh, by the way, and I can't believe that Christina's driving to Vegas. Shouldn't she be on that bullet train they've been working on since I was in the ninth grade?
1: All right, yes.
2: Hey, now.
0: Putting the finishing touches on that baby, aren't
1: yes,
0: they?
1: Of course.
2: But I'm not driving. I'm a passenger. I have to be driving
0: see.
2: For me.
0: Yeah. Okay.
1: That is a concrete thinking there.
0: Fantastic. And you had sex with two different guys in the same room, or is this over the course of the evening?
2: No. In the same room. We had a threesome.
0: Oh, you had a threesome?
2: Yes.
0: Holy macaroni. And wow. How,
2: are you speechless?
0: Yeah.
2: You're speechless, Adam. I'm sorry.
0: No, that's all right. That's all right. I just, she just, hold on a second. It's like, driving home from Vegas. I had, that's like, I'm coming home from Vegas. Okay. How are you getting home? I'm driving. Okay. I put on 10 pounds. So I said, I start them all at 1:30. So it's like 1:30. I'm driving home from Vegas. Okay. Got you at 1:40 now. And I fly. Had sex with a guy I met at a club. Okay, now I got you at 150. I was on my period. Oh, we're at 165 now. Actually, there are two of the guys. Okay, we're at 310. I just kept packing. It just kept ballooning up, Drew. I can't help it. I know it's sad. Christina?
2: That's mean, Adam.
0: I know, but you got a little extra ass on you, yeah?
2: Yeah, I got an ass. And I got some boobies.
0: Yeah, that's what we're focusing on. All right. Hey, get a hand in. Break it down, because I like them boobies. All right. So you probably won't get pregnant if you're on your period.
1: Probably. It's possible, but probably not.
0: Wasn't a little a threesome on the period? Was a little bit messy?
1: Dicey. What?
2: A little. I don't remember, to be honest with you, because I was a little intoxicated.
0: Oh, okay. All right. Yeah. Hold on a second. I got a picture, like the maid probably walked in and did the
1: oh my God, you're so
0: Mother of Grace kind of like, oh, you, I thought a hooker had been stabbed. Picture the maid walking in. I was like, oh, holy Christ. It's like, what the hell? What the hell went on here?
1: Just to get the full image of this.
0: Okay. I'm guessing it was off the strip.
1: Riviera.
0: Off the strip. Christina?
2: Yes?
0: What joint were you in? What hotel were you in?
2: We were at the Rio.
0: Yeah. All right.
1: That's a good time.
0: Well, off the strip, right?
2: Yeah.
0: All right.
2: Why?
0: All right. So we don't think you're going to get pregnant because
1: you're more worried about an STD.
0: Yeah, more worried about.

0: got STD, and
1: although I would still take the morning after pill, I really would. So
0: yeah,
1: to do so.
2: Yeah. So I should go get the morning after pill.
1: Yeah, right. I think it's a good idea. It's never a bad idea.
2: You know what I'm saying?
0: Right.
1: If you can get pregnant anytime during your cycle, certainly
0: right.
1: Much less likely during your period, but why not just get the protection?
0: And who are the guys, by the way? Were they there, you know, just on vacation?
2: I believe they said they were from Colorado.
0: Uh-huh.
2: I don't remember.
0: All right.
2: I don't remember much of that night, to be
0: all
2: honest.
0: Right. Probably best.
1: A good thing?
0: Probably a good
1: this,
0: thing.
1: This was a good thing?
0: Are you okay with
1: this whole experience?
2: Yeah, it was, I guess.
0: All right.
1: Okay.
2: I have no complaints.
0: No complaints. All right, baby doll. Just take it easy. 10 and 2 o'clock. Don't drive. When you drive through Baker, pull over at that Bun Boy and grab me a burger, would you?
2: Just one burger? Yeah.
1: They've got that.
0: They got the Bun Boy there.
1: In and out though, at the state line.
0: Okay.
1: It's the biggest internet you've ever seen in your life.
0: No, they got the home of the world's biggest thermometer.
1: Oh, that's right.
0: So stick
1: that's
0: with numbers on it.
1: With this sign with lights on it.
0: Yeah, it's really home of. And by the way, I don't think inanimate objects can have a home.
1: Yeah.
0: As otherwise,
1: or maybe the birthplace.
0: Otherwise, your home would be the home of your home. Wouldn't your home be the home of your home?
1: Yeah.
0: Like sure. Drew's home?
1: My home's home.
0: It's the home of his home.
1: It's my home's home.
0: Yeah. It could be the place of the biggest thermometer, not the home of.
1: Yeah.
0: I don't like that home
1: no,
0: of.
1: No, no.
0: Yeah. And like I said, stick with numbers. That's no. Who are you kidding with that thermometer?
1: Yeah.
0: All right, that's a party, by the way, up there. Got a big gal. You see, women with the big ass, too, they go right for the jugs, too. It's like, yeah, you got a big ass. I have big jugs. Go right for the jugs. Oh, those cowboys. They probably got in a little bit over their head.
1: So to speak.
0: Yeah. I got to believe there was a little mini bar raping going on, too. It was like once they realized she was on the rag, it was like, Bob, open the mini bar. That's 13 bucks for that Jaeger. Don't worry about it. But no, don't take time to unscrew the cap. Just bust it open. Give me a little shot of that. All right, let's go. I'm going in. That's a party. All right, let's take a break, Drew. We'll take a... They're going to finish that bullet train, by the way, from L.A. to Vegas any day
1: any
0: now.
1: Any minute.
0: Yeah. I mean, they're probably... I don't know where the Golden Spike's got to be going in somewhere. Somewhere out in the desert, somewhere around Edwards Air Force Base. Going any minute now, they're going to finish that thing. Probably done.
1: Years,
0: it'll
1: yeah.
0: be done. Done by the time the show's over. All right, we'll take a quick break. We'll be right back. Hey, everybody. Loveline. I'm Adam. That's Dr. Drew. Back to the phones we go. Got to help the kids, Drew.
1: Yeah.
0: You ready to rock?
1: Mm-hmm.
0: All right. Let's speak to Robin, who's 21.
3: Hello.
0: Robin.
3: Hi.
0: Hey.
3: I have a question.
1: Yeah.
0: All right.
3: I need your guys' help.
1: All right.
3: Can you hear me?
1: Yeah, we got you.
3: Okay, well, let's see. My boyfriend's much older than I am, and I've had more sexual experiences than he has.
0: It's
3: trying to get him to be more creative and want to be outside of the bedroom. It's not working.
0: Hold on, Drew Fart.
1: No, I did not. That's an Adam move there.
0: Yeah. All right, so you're 21.
1: He's 34. She's been more around more, and she's interested in continuing to be more experimental.
3: Well, I'm not sure exactly more, but just more liberating experiences than he
1: such
3: has.
1: As what? What are you looking for?
3: Huh?
1: What are you looking for?
3: I'm looking to move outside of the bedroom.
1: Have you told him that?
3: Mm-hmm. Be a little more creative. He's a very intelligent and creative guy, but mm-hmm. it just seems like, I mean, he's a great lover, but mm-hmm. we want to kind of, I want to move outside of the bedroom.
1: By the way, is there anything else in life where you say, he's a great fill-in-the-blank, but?
0: No.
1: It just doesn't, the qualifier means it's not great.
0: Well, let
3: and
0: me...
3: The but is, it, yeah. I want it to be more exciting. It's
0: okay,
3: getting a little predictable.
0: quiet
1: yeah,
0: down.
1: That,
0: good,
1: that, that would,
2: but predictable.
0: Quiet down, crazy. Oh, boy. Robin's a little nutty, by the way.
1: Yeah, yeah.
0: I put her on hold. So here's the thing. There's a few reasons why guys don't want to do this.
1: Yes.
0: Sometimes they don't want to do it because if a woman is more experienced than they are,
1: it freaks them out a little bit. Huh?
0: And it's like they're showing off. It's like they're. It's like as if is. It's somehow.
1: It's threatening.
0: Somehow
1: to a guy.
0: You've said.
1: Yeah.
0: If we're a couple and you've said, "Oh, I've traveled the world 10 yeah. times over," and I've said, "Oh, I've never been outside of North Hollywood," and you said, "Well, let's go to Paris," I'd be like, "No, I don't want to go there.
1: Yeah,
0: it's sour grapes. I'm
1: right.
0: angry that I haven't been around.
1: Yes.
0: Like you.
1: It,
0: so,
1: it feels demeaning.
0: It is somehow underscoring my yes. inexperience.
1: Right. Right.
0: There's
1: right.
0: that. There's that aspect
1: all right,
0: of
1: that's
0: it.
1: One. All right.
0: Number two aspect is. Look, we don't care. We want to get our rocks off. I don't want the neighbor watering the
1: right.
0: lawn and looking at me through the kitchen window. I want to focus and get my rocks off.
1: And yet, though, a guy will kind of go, all right, whatever, wherever, if they have to.
0: Number three, sometimes a chick feels a little nutty, and the guy feels like, I do this. Next thing you know, I'm going to have a mop handle in my
1: yes,
0: ass. Like, this is slippery slope here.
1: Yeah. Is there others?
0: No.
1: Well, that's one of them. Let me put a positive spin on it.
0: Go ahead.
1: Sometimes, you know, guys get into their sort of sexual wheelhouse.
0: Right.
1: It's a certain position, a certain room, a certain feeling, a certain time, a certain everything. And that's it. That's right where they want to be.
0: Right.
1: And to take us out of that is like not only just a pain in the ass, it's not good.
0: Yeah,
1: we want to be right. And once you get that the hot fudge sundae with the cherry on top and everything, that's it.
0: Right.
1: It doesn't get boring. That's perfect.
0: Right.
1: And guys don't have that, oh, I need more excitement, need more variety.
0: Right.
1: The guys don't need that.
0: Well, we need to hump someone else, but we don't need to do it in another part
1: not
0: of
1: not with the same person. Yeah,
0: same
1: person.
0: We don't need another room.
1: No.
0: We need another vagina.
1: Yeah, unfortunately,
0: thank
1: that's
0: you.
1: True.
0: Robin?
2: Yeah.
0: Now, have you told him you'd like to move it outside of the bedroom?
2: Have I told him? No. In a way, I'm sort of just not that assertive when it comes to...
0: Well,
2: because I, like you said, I don't want him to feel.
0: Yeah.
2: Like
0: why don't you bring it up, and I bet he'll go along with it, and it's no big deal.
1: Yeah, guys generally like women to initiate stuff, as long as it's done not in a sort of excessively aggressive way.
0: And as Drew brought up, guys get into their sort of comfort zone, and that's about it.
1: And it's for some guys, it's even more than a comfort zone. It's just exactly what they want. It's
0: yeah.
1: a good thing, but it's exactly what they want. And you pull them out of that, it's like, oh, that's not really what I want, but okay.
0: You know, I'll tell you, I was just thinking about it. I wonder if guys have that more so than women genetically. Like, for instance, guys will have their restaurant. Especially
1: yeah, yeah.
0: old guys, they'll eat at an Italian place. They'll eat there for 28 years. You
1: yeah.
0: know, it's just the same place
1: yeah.
0: every Sunday night. They'll have hangouts. Well,
1: yeah.
0: they'll just be. I don't think, you know, women move around,
1: which
0: is a
1: yeah.
0: weird thing. You know, women don't have the restaurant.
1: Yeah.
0: They have places they enjoy.
1: Yeah.
0: Guys, especially when you start talking about back east,
1: yeah,
0: you start
1: yeah.
0: talking about old school or whatever, they just have their place.
1: Yeah,
0: that's it. They eat.
1: It's almost like a territorial kind of a quality to it. This is my thing. I'm king of my domain in this
0: yeah,
1: context.
0: You don't find women who have the restaurant that they ate at for 30 years. They went with their husband to the restaurant their husband ate at for 30
1: yeah.
0: years, possibly. But guys have their digs
1: yeah,
0: that way.
1: Yeah.
0: And you might tell them, oh, now listen, the lasagna across town's a better...
1: Well, but a big
0: not
1: piece
0: interested.
1: Of that... Yes, not interested, but a big piece of that is not just the inanimate stuff and the food. It's who's there.
0: Right.
1: The interpersonal. And women need more diversity in their interpersonal lives.
0: Right. So you can move him out the bedroom, into the hall. You just tell him. We'll be back after this.

0: show. Thank you all for listening. And a special thanks to producer Ann, who was shuttling pieces of paper in and out of the studio all night long because the computer was on the fritz. And tell crack engineer Chris, when I say crack, I mean he smokes crack.
1: Until he plugged it in and made it work.
0: I mean he's good. I mean he's on crack. Plugged it in and made it all better. So, until next time, this is Adam Carolla for Dr. Drew saying mahalo.
2: This has been Loveline. The opinions expressed on this show are not necessarily those of the staff, management, sponsors, or this station. The producer for Loveline is Ann Ingold. Loveline is a presentation of Westwood One Entertainment.
3: I see stop signs between where I live and where I gotta be, which is the bottom of the hill.

0: And once in a while, I'll get behind somebody going down that hill. And they time it so that they hold it for an extra beat and a half at every stop sign so that I have to stop twice.
1: Yeah.
0: You know that stop twice thing? Like, you get a certain amount of momentum, and they stop, and you're thinking in your mind, okay, go. They hold it for one extra beat, so you stop, then they go. Now you have to go 8 feet, stop again, and then go again. You have to do two stops to every one of their stops. All right, and then I pulled the maneuver on him. I swooped him on one of the stop signs and gave it gas. But as I got to the bottom of the hill, I realized I was facing a red light. And there's no way I can be waiting there
1: when they come up. Yes.
0: Because then the swoop is for naught.
1: Yes.
0: So I make a quick right heading the opposite direction. Even though I'm running late, I'm saving face. And he doesn't know where I'm going.
1: What does that mean, though? Because there's a psychological thing attached to that, Adam.
0: Yeah, it's
1: if you go the wrong way just for someone you don't know.
0: Hostility meets stupidity. I think is what that is.
2: It's stupid
0: and aggressive, right?
2: Beer meets sun meets aggressive.
0: Right, right. Meets
2: one-hour nap.
0: Meets egotard meets buying his own room. All right. Queens of the Stone Age, going to be at the Ozfest this Saturday in San Bernardino, which is cool, I guess. I've never been to an Ozfest. What goes on those things?
1: It's a lot of free sunburn, a lot of mullets, a lot of Budweiser. It's kind of like that golf tournament you were at.
0: Right. But probably not as many rope gold chain bracelets and nugget watches. I'm guessing quite.
1: No, it's more like fake gold and lots of metal.
2: Same target we can get every time.
0: Yeah, this looks like our work. That's great radio, by the way.
1: Total panic.
0: Hold up a picture and refer to it over the air. And who are all the bands? Or do you know all of them who are showing up on this leg?
3: Pantera, Ozzy, Soulfly,
1: and Incubus, and also there's Pantera, Ozzy, Soulfly, and Incubus.
0: And then Ozzy comes on last and kind of seals the show?
1: Yeah, he yells and he tells everyone he loves them, and I believe that he does.
0: Can he still do it?
1: Actually, yeah, he can. He can. He can still do it.
3: He's a little shaky, but he can still do it.
1: He can do it, man.
0: But when you see Ozzy interviewed, you think, oh, man, this guy's going to have trouble getting the newspaper in the morning, much less performing in front of 25,000 people. But does he bring it on when he hits the stage?
1: Well, when, you know, it's deceiving. You see him do an interview live, and he's from Birmingham, so he'll say, like, I've got to go to the bathroom. It sounds like a question, and you're like, are you asking me or telling me?
0: Right, yeah. All those guys from Alabama through, you can't understand a word they're saying. It's very thick, his accent. Talk about the sticks.
1: Yeah.
0: All right, so we will hear something from Queens of the Stone Age real soon. I mean real soon. Like,
1: really? Like now?
0: I mean like now, yeah. Yeah, what do you say, Anderson? You have something queued up there?
1: You got the baby crying.
0: You got the rock? Oh, you haven't? Is it dirty? No, there's
1: depends.
0: No,
1: depends.
0: Is it all right? Okay, you listen to it, Anderson. You check. Are we all right?
4: Yeah, they're on the screen.
0: All right. This is off of the CD rated R, by the way. This is called The Art of Keeping a Secret.

0: Yeah, Queens of the Stone Age.
1: Bless those kids.
0: I like that sound. It's got a little bit of that, monster rock. And I don't know what that means. It's a little ghouly rock to it. There's something. Well, it's not big. I don't mean monster big. I mean ghouly. I don't know what.
2: Ghoulish.
0: Yeah, and I don't know what I mean by that. It's just that's the vibe
1: dark.
0: It gives me.
1: Dark.
0: No, but not dark. No.
1: Well, it's not goth, Adam. Get on with it. No, you are a mess.
0: Oh, shut up. How dare you? You who goes in the next room and makes personal phone calls.
1: I'm making phone calls talking to Bruce. Bruce is here.
0: Boys. How dare you weave Bruce into this?
3: I've had anal sex and I've passed out a couple times.
0: Your beloved Bruce. That's him now. What is Dr. Bruce doing here? You know, he makes me nervous. Bruce.
1: That's why he attacks you, Bruce. You make him nervous. You got that?
0: I walked in. I saw Bruce standing in front of your chair, and I was like, oh, Christ. No, not tonight. No, dear
3: hey,
0: Lord, no.
3: Two physicians can sign you into a psych facility.
0: Oh, that's what it is.
1: Yes.
0: Thank God I could kick both your wimpy asses. Look at Bruce. Okay, one big nose and,
1: Bruce
0: a, and an ear.
1: Two guitars. We had two El Cabongs here to bring you in.
0: Oh, he did? He brought guitars. Hey, Bruce, don't pester the band with your guitar nonsense either.
1: No tech talk.
0: Oh, God. You know, it's so funny. Bruce knows more about the guitars than the lead guitar players of most bands who come in here. So during the commercial, Bruce will lean over and he'll go, how many pickups in that Strat? And the guy will, like, look at him and go, I don't know, man. Justin?
4: Yeah.
0: You're 17.
4: Adam.
0: Yeah.
4: You are my idol.
0: That's
4: Dr. Great. Drew, yeah. You are a genius.
0: Mm. Yeah.
1: Wow.
0: All
1: right.
4: Okay. My question is, when me and my girlfriend have sex, she tends to tighten up. And I wanted to know if this is normal.
1: It's normal to tighten up. It's not normal to have pain. It's not normal to tighten up so much you can't get in.
0: Yeah. Or get out.
1: Or get out.
0: In which case, you have to turn the hose on her.
1: And take her by the bed afterwards.
0: Right. Take her by the bed.
4: All right. Well, she's telling me that, like, while we're going, it's kind of painful, so we usually end up stopping.
1: Okay. Well, there's something there. Is she tightening up because she's uncomfortable?
4: I don't know.
1: That's one reason.
4: I mean, she says she's totally comfortable with it.
1: No, but the pain makes her uncomfortable, so she gets tense and tightens up. Or there's something called vaginismus, which can be a couple of different things. One is actually thought to be a spinal reflex, where just the stimulation causes a sudden tightening down, and or anxiety.
0: It's like one of those skin enemies, right?
1: Right.
0: Put your finger in it.
1: And it closes up on you.
5: Yeah, I have that.
0: Yeah, me too. Fellas, you hear that? Snap it right off.
1: Or just being nervous. Can make that tightening up, and or they can be tightening up as a normal part of arousal. So.
4: Okay.
0: All right, but how long into it does she tighten up?
4: Well, she kind of starts off pretty tight, and then it kind of loosens it up, and then like probably 5 minutes, 10 minutes into it, she kind of tightens up again.
0: And is she in pain during this time?
4: Well, we usually end up stopping because she is, yeah.
0: Yeah.
1: Yeah.
0: All right.
5: But are you her like first lovers?
4: Yeah.
1: Here's the deal. Make sure she sees a doctor, just gets a pelvic exam to be sure there's not something triggering the pain that's triggering the tightening.
0: What if she tightens up and breaks his finger?
1: His finger?
0: Well, don't they do the pelvic exam to get the finger in there?
1: Well, no, that with a speculum, she'd snap that right off.
0: She would? Yeah. You ever seen, are there any, like, black belt vaginas that snap fine speculum?
5: I've seen speculum. Highly trained vagina.
1: Plastic. I've seen them shoot pretty good.
0: Really? Vagina? Right in the eye?
5: None of the
0: they shoot the speck in the mouth? You know, I have one of those your gynecologist friend gave me once. Did I tell you that?
5: No, thanks for sharing, though.
0: Yeah, a date came over and found it underneath the bathroom sink.
5: Next to Ron Jeremy's penis?
0: No, the maid found Ron Jeremy's penis. Be careful what you have lying around the house, fellas. Ron Jeremy had his penis in the trunk of his car. It's funny. You
1: in a mold. I'm a latex mold.
0: Yeah, porn stars, they're like, you know, I guess guys who sell linoleum or something. You know, if you ask them to go out in the van and see what was floating around the trunk, they'd probably float you a few swatches and a couple of samples.
5: Well, I can get it in blue, I can get it in black,
0: right.
5: or purple.
0: If you're Ron Jeremy, you have a latex rendition of your penis rolling around the trunk of your car because that's your line, you know?
5: Nick and I have that as well.
0: Yours are
5: Runs. Ours.
0: Oh, I see. Because, yeah, I got runs.
5: Well, we have a comparative swatch of Ron's as well.
0: Ron's is big, too. Don't compare it to your own. But anyway, my the maid found that. I got to hide that. Blake.
2: Hey, what's up?
6: Hey, you're 15. What's up?
2: Big fan of the show, Adam.
6: Alright.
2: I've been dating my girlfriend now for about 9 months, and we've been having sex for about 4 months out of the nine. And so last night she came over, and she has a fetish of hers with strap-ons, and so she pulled a strap-on.
6: No.
2: Yeah, serious.
6: How old is she?
2: She's about 18.
6: Mm. About 18?
2: Yeah.
1: And you're 15?
2: Yeah, she just turned 18.
1: What are you hanging out with an 18-year-old?
2: Just into him with my friend. Man.
1: You what?
2: Just into him.
1: Just in 18.
2: No, I met her at a rave.
1: Anna was in 18-year-olds when he was 15, too.
0: Well, actually, I was in 18, 19, 20, 21, 20, through early 50s. Doesn't mean I got laid. So she's into strap-ons.
2: Yeah. And so last night she brought a strap-on, and I never knew this before. And so I thought she was going to have another girl over. I'm like, all right with it. But then she wanted to use it on me.
0: Yeah.
2: And at first I was like, hell no. But then we started talking, and she got me into it.
0: Right.
2: So she used it on me.
0: Did you use your strap-on asshole?
5: Was that like Jedi mind tricks?
2: And
5: Diana?
0: Yeah.
2: And so it got me excited a little, and I was just wondering if
0: no way.
2: Gay.
0: No. Blake, this is a totally bogus question. No 18-year-old chick used a strap-on on your scrawny 15-year-old ass.
1: All right, if you're not joking, it's fine. It doesn't mean anything.
2: All right.
1: It means zero.
0: It means
1: you're 15, he's 29.
5: What? Bathhouse. This is the life, though.
0: Yeah.
5: This is today's kids, Drew.
0: Yeah.
5: No, I talk to today's kids all the time. This one surprised me.
0: No, you know what you talk to? Yesterday's and tomorrow's kids, but you don't talk to today's kids.
1: All right, well, finally, today I'm talking to today's kids.
0: Hey, Blake?
2: Yeah.
0: Did she really put this thing in you?
2: Yeah.
0: And was it a novelty size penis, or was it just a beginner strap on?
2: I have no idea.
0: I remember.
5: Is there a gauge for beginner
0: strap? Yeah, there's one called My First Strap On. And it's a little bit, I think Kenner makes it. I'm trying to think who makes this one. It's maybe Hasbro. I can't remember. It's a little bit smaller. It's tapered a little bit more.
1: Later version?
5: But it's the writing, My First Strap On, that feels so good.
0: Yeah, it's the embossing.
5: It's written on the side, you know, for your pleasure.
0: That's right. My first strap on. That's right. Let's see if we can get it to the end this time.
5: It's like a shrinky dink one, except better.
0: Yeah, it's kind of a beginner's. They have training bras. Why not train your asshole while we're at it, Ryan? But seriously, my invention of the strap on asshole, I think, would go over big for a lot of these ladies who are into this. And that would be my deal. Hey, you strap that on, I'll strap this on, we'll be fine. As a matter of fact, I would just save him some time and go, listen, you put the strap on, dildo on, I will strap on the asshole to the side of the sofa, and I will watch TV while you bang the arm of the sofa. And possibly masturbate while I watch you.
5: Men are so predictable.
0: Right?
5: My show is taking a distinct dark turn. Well, we're here, Drew.
1: That ghouly sound of the music, I guess, Adam.
5: Welcome to Corruption, Queens of the Stone Age style.
1: You see this guest line?
0: Ryan?
7: Yeah.
0: Yeah, you're 16?
7: Yeah, I am.
0: What's up?
7: I just want to say what's up to Queens of the Stone Age. Saw you guys yesterday at Ozfest in Phoenix. You guys rock?
5: We didn't play in Phoenix yesterday.
1: Phoenix. But
5: thank you anyway.
7: Too bad. Anyway,
1: wait a minute.
0: Who did you see at Ozfest who rock?
7: I don't know. I saw everybody.
5: You saw the strap-ons.
7: I was there from like 11 till midnight, so.
5: Well, I hear they have cardboard cutouts of us because they miss us, and so maybe saw those.
0: How was Oz, Ozzy?
7: He was pretty crazy, man. He had this big giant throne, and he was like spinning around in it, and hitting stuff all over the place, and it was weird. All
0: right. Anyway.
7: Okay, so anyway, I'm listening to you guys forever. Love you.
0: Thanks.
7: I just want to say what's up to Andrew Mayer Anderson, too, because he's awesome.
0: Yeah, he is good.
7: All right. Okay, my girlfriend, she's 15, right? We've been going out for about a year now. And we've been having sex for about 6 months. And recently she's asked me to have anal with her. And I was just wondering about, you know, is that really weird?
1: How old is she?
7: She's 15.
1: Mm. Is she there?
7: Yeah.
0: Hey, Drew. Yeah, can we talk to her?
5: Bless the children.
0: Where are we going, by the way?
1: Tonight?
0: No, I just mean...
1: Like a society?
0: Yeah, I mean, I was thinking to myself, you know, 10 years from now, 15 years from now, it's going to be like, I mean, you'll still be doing this show. I'll have moved on to a ruling the free world, but you'll still be here doing this show.
1: It's going to be Fred McMurray and Jimmy Stewart.
0: Doing the show?
1: No, I mean, that's the way their behaviors will go. All the way back the other way.
0: No, no. I think it's going to be like my girlfriend asked me to rape her nostril. We're in the nostril love or something. I mean,
1: we got
0: to
1: throw sushi in and then.
0: We got to, like, the ante must be upped, right?
8: Yeah.
0: Is she there? Can we talk to her?
8: No, she's at home right now.
1: No, she's there. I heard her.
8: No, she's not here.
5: But you said she was there.
8: No, she's not here.
0: She's not?
8: No, she's at home.
0: All right, I believe she's.
5: She got two lines. Put her ass on the phone.
0: Yeah, how about we do a little conference call?
8: No, you can't call her. Your parents will get so pissed off, dude.
0: Yeah, but she's just talking about anal sex.
5: What's the problem?
8: What?
0: All right. So, yeah, you don't want to do this?
8: Well, I was just wondering. It was just really, really weird.
1: This is a bogus call, basically.
0: No.
1: Yeah.
0: It is?
1: Yeah.
0: Why, is it creeping you out, Ryan?
8: Well, yeah, a little bit, man.
0: Yeah. I mean, you know, I know what the guy's saying. I believe him.
1: For God's sakes.
0: She's 15. She wants anal sex.
1: Oh,
0: and he's creeped out by it because he thinks something's up with her.
5: See, I think this is a cry for help. I'm not sure that this is actually a reality. I think, you know.
0: You think she doesn't actually want the anal sex?
5: I think she doesn't exist, and this is a cry for help in general.
0: I see. Oh, by Ryan. You think
5: perhaps
0: when he says his girlfriend, he could be referring to his ass.
5: He saw us in Phoenix yesterday and we weren't there. What else has he said?
1: And we heard a girl in the background. He says you can talk to her, and then, ooh, he's not here anymore.
5: Let's see. I think there could be a whole thing that Ron is leaving out of the picture.
0: I will go along with the committee on this one. Queens of the Stone Age are our guests tonight. We will hear some more stuff from them in the 11 o'clock hour, and we'll take a little break. When we come back, we'll speak to who, Drew?
1: Austin.
0: Austin is 14, can't fall asleep unless he drinks gin. Wants to know if there's a problem with that. We'll find out after this. Yeah. Hey, it's Loveline. I'm Pearl, and that is Dr. Drew over there.
1: You didn't want water, did you?
0: Yeah, I would like some. Nick and Josh are both here from Queens of the Stone Age. No, Josh, that is yours, brother. I'll get mine later. You know the problem with us, Drew? I was just thinking about this when we discovered the warm soda and warm water room.
1: Oh, yeah.
0: And we're both elated.
1: Yeah.
0: Remember two nights ago?
1: More evidence of our low self-esteem.
0: Yeah. Here's the thing about me. Like, I'm a pain in the ass. I'm even kind of a prima donna and all that stuff. But I still think I should pay for my own water. At my radio show, or at least go get it,
1: bring
0: it myself.
1: Right.
0: And you're horrible. You're like a dog that's been beaten.
1: Yeah.
0: Beaten mercilessly. Yeah, your entire life. You have nothing. So between the two of us. So picture this. So two nights ago, Drew and I don't know where they keep the water here, but we always want a water.
1: We never find one.
0: They always give the guests the water. And sometimes we get water, but sometimes we don't. And there's this little mini fridge that's in someone's office that we're not supposed to be in there. And when we look in there and there's no water, then we just get discouraged and come back. But a couple nights ago, somebody opened the door and we saw where they keep the water. And me and Drew were really excited, like, oh my God, we stumbled onto the water room. This is the room where they keep the water.
1: The mother room.
0: Yeah, and Drew was like, don't go in there. That's where they keep the water. And I thought to myself, wow, we host the show. We could probably get some water. It wouldn't be that big a deal.
5: I mean, okay?
0: We could say, like, hey, every single night we want a water on the
1: show. No, we couldn't.
0: We couldn't?
1: No. Think about
0: it. What's wrong with us that we don't think that way? And I'm, like I said, people look at me, I mean, Ann and Anderson and Danielle, you look at me as kind of like an a-hole prima donna, right?
1: Yeah, oh yeah.
0: And right?
1: Oh, they're all enthusiastic. Yeah, yeah. Oh yeah.
0: Never seen him.
5: He is a world-class dick.
0: Wow. Ann just threw her back at him, nodding.
1: Wow.
0: She banged her chin on her sternum so hard on the way down.
1: She
0: herself.
1: Get the usual blank stare that you get when
0: No, I get a very vigorous nod.
1: Oh, yeah.
0: But it is... I know you guys think that, and it's true. You should think that. But I'm still kind of weird about, like, the waters and stuff, and I know Drew's just weird all the way around. Is it really hot in here now?
1: Really
0: hot. Is that
1: hot.
0: What's going on?
5: You're turning up the heat.
0: All right. We'll hop back on the phones. Austin?
8: Yeah.
0: You're 14?
8: Yeah.
0: What's up?
8: Yeah, I can't get to sleep without drinking gin or rum or something.
1: Not a good thing, Austin, right?
8: All right.
1: Who in your family's an alcoholic?
8: Nobody.
1: Come on.
8: Nobody's an alcoholic. My dad has one or two every night.
1: All right. Did you get a little irritable when he drinks? Get a little bit aggressive sometimes?
8: He gets calmer.
1: Gets calmer?
8: Yeah.
1: Okay.
6: Yeah, it helps him sleep.
1: Yeah. Do you drink other times during the week?
8: No, just when I can get to sleep.
1: Just me drinking. And why can't you sleep?
8: I don't know. I just never fall asleep.
6: How many nights a week is this?
8: During the week.
1: Many alcoholics start their relationship with alcohol to try to sleep, Adam.
6: Oh, yeah.
1: Yeah.
5: Nick.
6: But listen, I'm not just having a relationship with alcohol. I'm having a full-blown love affair.
1: I know.
6: It's
1: red wine. Red wine.
6: We'll show all of you one day.
1: Yeah.
6: Me and you.
1: Together.
6: Yeah, they said we couldn't make it, babe. That's what I say to the bottle every night.
1: And I'll say to 14. We made it this long.
6: Yeah, they said we wouldn't last.
5: Wake up one and go to sleep.
1: Yeah, it can be extremely destructive to your growth and development. Now, I don't know.
6: Well,
5: are you a big fan of Elvis Presley?
8: No.
1: Okay. I don't know if you're really, this is the beginning of an alcoholic process, or you just have awful judgment and you have other
6: problems. If you're drinking gin, listen, at 14, gin is not supposed to taste good. You're not supposed to be able to stomach gin. You know what I mean? If you called in and said wine coolers or Mickey's Big Mouth or something, I could go along with that. But if you're talking about gin, right, wild strawberries, that I could see. But gin at 14, what do you mix it with?
8: Nothing.
1: Yeah.
6: Just
8: my dad has a bar. He keeps a little bit of liquor in it he's collected over the years.
1: And he thinks it's okay for you to drink?
6: And by the way, that's what makes a bar, Austin. You keep liquor there? You know what I'm saying?
8: Yeah.
6: Otherwise, it's just a closet?
5: He's 14, though, you know.
6: So you just take shots of gin?
8: Yeah. Just right off the bottle. Mm.
6: You just take a swig?
8: Yeah.
6: Hey, you know what you need to do?
5: Mix it with something at least.
6: Yeah, I was going to say, like some Nestle Squish.
5: Where do you
6: like
5: fill up the bottles with water so your dad doesn't know until they drink something?
1: Or do your parents think it's okay that you drink like that?
8: They don't know.
6: Mm. All right. Hey, you may be in trouble there, Austin. Here's what you need to do. Have you found Jesus Christ?
8: No.
6: No.
1: Okay. You need to talk to your doctor about this.
6: he doesn't have a doctor.
5: Austin, what you need to do is realize that stuff like alcohol is meant. You're supposed to have a sweet relationship with it. You're supposed to use it and not abuse it, because then you have to give it up and everyone hates a quitter.
6: Right.
1: And Austin, there may be something more substantial going on here causing your sleep disturbance, and that needs to be evaluated.
8: Okay.
1: All right?
8: Thanks.
6: Hey, Austin?
8: Yeah.
6: Listen, you know what you need to do as a kid, and here's what all kids, because you're 14, you're a kid, you need to do this. You need to run yourself around and burn yourself out so you can sleep. Like when you take a dog to the park. You know what I mean? Like, 14-year-old kids should be playing Smear the Queer and Ditch all day, every day, so when they get home, or like me, on the golf course getting drunk, so that when they get home at night, they just pass out. That's what you do when you're a kid.
1: Mm-hmm.
6: And you sit around and play Nintendo all day, of course you're not going to be able to fall asleep. Drew, what do you think of that theory?
1: Oh, we apply that theory on a daily basis.
6: With your kids?
1: Oh, yeah.
5: Nintendo builds anger.
9: You're going to need gin to fall asleep with Nintendo.
6: Yeah.
1: I mean, it's PlayStation, whole different story.
6: Yeah. That's a whole different
5: animal. That's vodka, actually. PlayStation is a vodka thing.
6: Holly?
10: Yes?
6: You're 24?
10: Yes.
6: What's up?
5: Get her. Get her, you baby. I love you.
10: I was just wondering what the potential dangers are of egg donation.
1: Have you looked into this yet?
10: You know, I've seen ads in the paper, and they're offering a lot of money, and so...
1: Well, there's...
6: How much?
10: $6,000.
1: The danger to you is the way they get the eggs is by hyperstimulating the ovaries to produce lots of follicles. Then they go in and harvest the eggs. And there's basically two ways they do that. They either stick a giant needle through the wall of your vagina and suck the eggs into a little trap.
5: Sexy.
1: Or they do it through a laparoscope. And it's a pretty serious procedure. Also, we don't know the long-term consequences of that kind of stimulation of the ovary, potentially ovarian cancer, maybe even uterine cancer.
10: Yeah, and I want to have children someday.
1: Well, it shouldn't affect fertility, although sometimes the ovaries can be so overstimulated that they grow to the point that they outstrip their blood supply and they can die. So there's a lot of things that can happen. Plus, there's all sorts of ethical concerns about what it means to create a market in human eggs.
5: Yeah, do you want to have your eggs, like, you know, open to the public?
10: Well, I would talk to the people before I actually... sold my eggs to them.
1: To people that were going to buy them?
6: Make sure they have money?
1: Do you have that option?
5: Is talking to them enough to, you know...
10: Well, I think you can kind of gauge someone by...
1: Wait a minute.
5: By a quick conversation?
1: Don't you basically just give it to a sort of a bank?
10: Well, no. Actually, the ads are by private people through their lawyers.
1: Oh, really? Interesting.
6: Really?
11: Wow, really?
6: They couldn't just, I mean, I could probably just hit my sister up or something for some eggs. I mean, couldn't, don't they have friends or family members they could get some eggs for?
11: Instead of the,
12: here's the situation. You have a fertility problem.
6: Right.
12: Now, you have an opportunity to break out of the Corolla gene pool.
6: Oh.
12: Or are you going to go back in and fish?
6: Ooh. Wait a minute.
11: Yeah.
6: I mean,
11: he
6: I
11: could be king, though.
6: If I could get some of the Corolla gene pool, I could, like, have a... Yeah.
11: They're still
6: gonna think about that one.
11: They'd tend to be scrambled if you were still messing with your sister's eggs.
12: Still be using your sperm, I suppose, after all.
6: I think I still have some of hers from high school lying around somewhere, a shoebox or something. And, but when she moved out, I swear to God, she's got some of those in, like, a Hello Kitty notepad or something. I know she's got one lying around. I think I may sell it.
11: Well, for $6,000, why wouldn't you?
6: Yeah, popular talk show host sister's egg.
11: So, Holly, there are concerns, but these are, I guess, personal choices.
6: Well, hey, are you good egg donor material?
10: I think I am. I'm in good shape, and I'm attractive and intelligent, so I think, you know, someone would want to have my baby.
6: Right. But what about this sort of catch-22? You are getting the eggs of someone who thinks it's a good idea to sell their eggs.
11: Yeah.
6: I mean, aren't you sort of morally just a little bit flawed?
12: There's sort of a threshold issue there.
11: Is that true intelligence?
6: Well, yeah, it's kind of interesting in that, yeah, the person's beautiful, they're dynamic, they're intelligent, and they're ethical, but they're selling their eggs to make a buck. It's a little catch-22 there, isn't it?
11: I was asked that same question at the sperm bank. But I was like, hey, look, I'm good looking, I'm intelligent, and I'm full of sperm. Let's get it on.
6: It's different for guys. I think that's natural. I just want to find out where she finds these advertisements. Hey, Holly?
10: Yeah?
6: Where do they advertise for these things? Penny Saver?
10: No, San Francisco newspapers.
6: Oh, perfect.
11: Typical.
6: And is $6,000 sort of the going rate?
10: I think it depends. If they're looking for a specific type, then it's $6,000. If they're looking just in general for eggs, like a
12: zygote trader,
10: more like $4,000.
6: Zygote trader. All right, and I'll look into it. And what about the moral part or the ethical part? I mean, what about having a PCU running around?
10: I don't know. To me, it's similar to adoption. If I had a baby at 16 and I gave it up for adoption, it would be kind of the same idea.
12: That's right. But I think the bigger issue here is what is the implication of creating a market in human egg?
11: But don't you think adoption is more like trying to find a good home for something that's more of a mistake? This seems a little more deliberate than, oops, I had a baby.
10: Trying to have a baby.
6: Well, yeah, what this is adoption, except for you got pregnant on purpose and you're selling your baby.
11: Pre-planned adoption.
12: Well, it's
11: a way of the future.
12: But you're also trying to create an opportunity to keep some element of your gene pool in that child.
6: I don't know what you mean. What do you mean?
12: They're going to use the husband's sperm, presumably.
6: Right. Okay. And what about this, Drew? What about these loving couples who can't have a child?
12: It's a dilemma, I think.
6: Yeah.
12: I don't see it clearly as going one way or the other.
6: Well, as an atheist who is not an agnostic and believes we're going nowhere after we die, I'd say it's a free-for-all. I really do. Sell the sperm, sell the egg. Whatever you can. Have kids, sell them.
11: Get it now.
6: Drew, really, you have triplets? I would have sold one of them by now. One. You got two.
11: You have triplets? What have you been drinking, man?
6: Mm. Alyssa?
13: Yeah.
6: You're 16?
12: Xanax.
13: Yeah.
6: We're this close to gambling on you based on your first two size.
12: Go ahead.
13: Okay. My boyfriend, he gets wet before we have sex.
12: He gets what?
13: Wet. Like, really wet.
12: Where?
13: On his penis.
12: Wait. You mean the skin?
13: No, it just shoots out.
12: It leaks.
13: Yeah. And it smells really bad.
12: So the leakage smells.
13: Yeah.
12: Do you know about
6: that? That's the penis's natural defense system. Mine has that, too.
9: Does it burn when he pees?
12: Does it smell like urine?
13: No.
12: What does it smell like?
13: I don't know. It's hard to explain. It's really bad.
12: You sure it's that emission that's smelling?
13: The what?
12: Could it just be his sort of funk down there? You know what I mean? Is it only when there's an emission like that?
13: No, yeah, only when he does that.
6: So, I mean, when his penis is dry, there's no smell?
13: Well, I mean, yeah. I mean, after that. But before...
12: Wait a minute. Do recreation?
0: Yeah. Hey.
1: Well, yeah, I mean, after that, but before, but then.
0: Alyssa, you're good looking, right?
13: Yeah.
0: Good. Good, baby.
11: He's wet before, but dry after.
0: Before his penis starts dripping, there's no smell to it.
13: Exactly.
0: So it's whatever comes out of his penis is what the smell is, right?
13: Yeah.
0: Okay.
11: Are you touching yourself right now?
13: No.
11: Oh, okay, I'm sorry.
1: Well,
11: because I am.
1: How old is he?
13: He's 20.
1: 20, you're 16, what's that all about?
0: Hold on a second. I'm ready to start gambling.
1: You want to?
0: I got the gambling vibe.
1: She got something going on, that's for sure.
0: For those of you who aren't familiar with the show, we like to gamble on the caller's past misfortune. And Drew says to illustrate a point. To me, it's just to have a good time at the expense of a teenager. But when we hear that real breathy voice from a woman, it often means that something was up. And what we gamble on is the past, not the present. What kind of environment did they grow up in? And maybe it was nothing. And sometimes a good bet is loving mother and father, perfect family. Drew's got a buck out. We're going to take a break. I'm going to go out in the hall and wring out my underpants because they sweated right through them. And when we come back, who are we gambling on? Oh, Alyssa, that's right. We will gamble on Alyssa with the Queens of the Stone Age after this. It's the Love Line. I'm Adam Carolla. That is Dr. Drew. I'm feeling around for my wallet right now. Nick and Josh are here from Queens of the Stone Age. Oh, I just got like a gas pain or something, Drew. Oh, my God. That's weird.
1: You're blowing aneurysm right here in front of us?
11: Reveal it all.
0: It's weird. All. No, it wasn't one of those I got a fart gas.
1: Now, pops, it's your diverticulitis, I'm sure.
0: Yeah. What is that?
1: Little pockets out of the wall of your colon that get debris caught and then get inflamed.
11: Wow.
1: Very lovely thing.
0: All right.
11: Well, that's that visual.
0: Maybe one will pop out.
1: Yeah, give me the diagram
0: for you. No. No. I don't need to know.
11: Put the chalkboard away.
0: I like to think I'm filled with nougat. All right. I'm putting my buck out there. Nick, Josh, you guys... you sporting a buck? You got any money on
11: it? What are we betting on? No, I got to
0: know. Here's what we're doing. Alyssa, who just called in about her boyfriend's penis that smells, he's 20 years old, 16 and 20, not too bad, but I got a real breathy sort of abuse voice out of her.
11: But you guys got the edge here.
1: I don't know if I want to lose this doll.
0: This
1: is not going to be an easy one.
0: It's not a science.
1: It's a science when it's obvious, but this one is not a science dog.
0: Right.
1: Anyone can get this one.
0: Right. That's Alyssa?
11: That's what they all say.
0: We're going to do a little gambling on you, all right? You know how that goes?
13: No.
0: You listen to the show?
13: Yeah.
0: You never heard us gamble on anybody?
13: Yeah.
0: Okay. Thank you. All right. So,
11: very enthusiastic.
0: She's zesty. All right. So, here's how the gambling goes. We gamble on Alyssa's past. What kind of place, what kind of environment, what was her situation growing up that brought her to where she is today with the 20-year-old boyfriend and the smelly penis and the breathy Marilyn Monroe-type voice? Now, it could be alcoholic dad. You could go with physical abuse. You can go with sexual abuse. Always a big moneymaker here on Loveline. Or, and sometimes the smart money's on nothing. Everything's fine, no big problems. Because sometimes that's the situation, and other times they'll deny everything, and you win by default. See what I'm saying? All right, so, Drew, you want to go first or last?
1: I'll go first. I'm going to go with I'm just trying to fill this out. Real passive mom, very sort of aggressive, bombastic dad, probably alcoholic.
0: Ooh.
1: With some exposure to weird sexual behavior, like either found his porn or he exposed himself and came out her ways or inappropriately sexual but not overt sexual abuse, or a friend at a party that, you know, socialized inappropriately.
0: Interesting. Wow. Interesting. Bombastic dad.
1: Aggressive dad
0: exposed her to pornography.
1: Exposed her to some inappropriate sexual material and touching or something. That
0: all right.
1: Got her going.
0: All right. Nick, you want to give it a try?
14: I'm going to have to go with alcoholic that taps the little laughs every now and again.
0: Alcoholic dad?
11: I'm going to have to go.
0: Inappropriate alcoholic dad.
1: Yes.
0: All right. Solid. That's
1: kind of what I did, though.
0: No, you.
1: I said alcoholic dad.
11: But see, you got very specific.
1: All right.
11: I'm going to have to go with, you know, seeing dad be kind of, you know, very forward with all sorts of ladies, and her believing that, that that's how you get a good man is by being very overtly sexual and like, hi.
0: That was and dad, seeing dad or mom be that way?
11: See dad be that way, that girls get attention by being very overtly sexual.
1: He left mom to go after girls like that. How
11: okay,
1: that?
11: Yeah, I'll take that. So we can put that there too, you know, like she's got to be sexy to get the right attention.
1: To control that.
11: So it's got
1: to
11: be, exactly. See me talking?
0: Could be I'll go with dad out of the picture early. Not completely, some contact, but not too interested. Stepdad who came in, not a great guy. No overt abuse. Dad's around, not too far away, but doesn't seem to take any interest.
1: Here's the reality. These are all good bets. We're all wrong.
0: Okay. You ready?
1: Yeah.
0: Alyssa?
15: Yeah.
0: What do we got?
15: You guys are all wrong.
1: Okay, I told you.
0: All right, Drew wins 50 cents for the all wrong.
11: That's the side bet.
0: That's the insurance when the dealer shows an ace.
11: Do I get my crumpled dollar back?
0: What is your situation growing up?
15: It's normal. Mm. I have both my mom and my dad here.
0: They're both together?
15: Yeah.
0: Still together?
15: Yeah.
0: What's your dad do for a living? Attorney?
15: No, he works for Caltrans.
0: Same thing.
11: So he's a male stripper then.
0: And what's he do?
15: What's he do?
0: For Caltrans.
15: They switch jobs. They do everything. I don't know. I don't know that much about it.
0: Does he wear an orange vest?
1: Hold a sign.
0: Oh, he does. Hello. Stands by the side of the road?
15: Oh, yeah.
0: Oh, okay.
11: Excuse me.
0: You ever pass him on the way to places?
15: Yeah, I have before.
1: Well, where is
0: that's
1: that?
0: Nice.
1: And he didn't drink at all?
15: No.
0: And good guy?
15: I really don't like him that much.
1: Okay, how come?
0: Now we're getting somewhere.
11: You're going to show him somewhere.
1: How come? What happened?
15: What?
1: Why do you like him?
15: Well, I don't know. He's just never been a really good father.
1: Like, what did he do?
15: Well, when I was little, he used to hit me a lot.
1: Oh,
0: yeah.
1: Was he drinking when he hit?
15: No. He used to always smoke weed.
1: Nice.
15: I guess he stopped now, though.
11: Smoking weed and violence?
15: Huh?
1: Yeah, it's an unusual combo. I agree with you. But he's an addict. He's an addict. So.
0: Smoked weed, and he. How often did he hit you?
15: Well, it's not when he smoked it. It was when he didn't have any to smoke.
0: Right. All right. And so he was violent with you?
15: Yeah.
0: And he stopped doing that now?
15: Yeah, he has.
1: Now, where was your mom? Why didn't she intervene with us?
15: Well, she always knew about it, but she never really did mind.
1: And why didn't she speak up? Would he beat her, too?
15: No.
1: Mm-mm. Why didn't she speak up?
15: Why didn't she? I have no idea.
0: All right. So we have some physical abuse from a biological dad.
1: Aggressive dad.
0: All right. Drew stayed with the... Okay, here's the thing. I'll give Drew a few points for this. A, he stayed with a biological dad, which is a rarity on this show, although the guys did as well, and had an aggressive dad who has a substance problem. Does he still have a substance problem?
15: No.
0: What happened?
15: He stopped, I guess. I mean, I'm not completely sure that he has.
1: All right. I promise you he hasn't.
0: All right.
1: What else has he done that made him not like you?
0: Or you're not like him.
1: I'm sorry, you don't like him.
15: I don't know. He's just... I don't know. I just don't really like him.
1: Any inappropriate sexual stuff you were exposed to? Never.
15: Never.
1: Not by him or his friends or what you came upon in the house, right?
0: When did you lose your virginity?
15: When I was 12.
0: Oh, okay. Boy. Perfectly normal, perfectly healthy.
1: How old was that
11: good
1: guy?
11: Girl.
15: I think it was like 17.
1: Yeah, so again, but that if she had said that, you know, that's the typical scenario of physical abuse, lose their virginity 12 to 19 year olds.
0: Yeah.
1: Doesn't necessarily mean there's sexual abuse, even though that's a form of abuse right there.
11: Are you attributing that to girls, though, or boys and girls?
1: No, it's just their women's story. That's their story.
0: Yeah. Boys beat on other boys.
1: Yeah.
0: Women have sex with guys.
1: Yeah. Older guys.
0: Better way to go, really.
1: And well, how about your mom? She sounds pretty passive and pretty quiet to not speak up to your dad being such an a-hole.
15: Yeah, she's a really good mom.
1: Well, wouldn't a good mom speak up and prevent the dad from...
15: Well, yeah, I mean...
11: But were these, did you do anything wrong, or are these just random beatings?
15: Just for, like, no reason.
0: All right. And this happened quite often?
15: Yeah, a long time ago.
0: Okay. So that kind of shaped it a little bit.
1: Well, certainly that would...
0: We'll give Drew the money, by the way.
1: No, I think half.
0: All right.
11: You know, in all fairness,
12: it certainly gives you a
11: you know,
12: yeah.
0: There you go.
12: It certainly gives you a setup to want to try to capture an older male and sort of control that. And, of course, you pick guys that are pretty abusive.
0: With smelly penises.
12: As far as the smelly penis goes, the thing that concerns me about that is it could be a sign of infection. Probably prostate infection. It's something he does need to have looked into, just to be sure. And you ought to bring it to his attention.
0: What's this guy do, this 20-year-old?
12: Metal.
13: He's a millwright.
12: A what?
13: A millwright.
12: Millwright?
13: Yeah.
12: What does that mean?
11: He mills properly?
13: No, he works at a mill.
12: In what?
13: A mill.
0: He works in a mill?
13: Yeah.
0: What are they, a steel mill?
13: No. He...
11: Panning for gold?
0: A windmill?
13: No, a lumber mill.
0: A lumber mill.
13: Yeah.
0: I see.
11: So does it smell like wood? Redwood, perhaps?
13: Not redwood, but wood, yeah.
0: Where are you calling from?
12: Oregon.
13: Quincy?
0: Oh, I
12: Quincy, Massachusetts?
13: No, California.
11: Quincy Jones?
0: Oh, okay. All right, Alyssa?
13: Yeah?
0: Your wealth of information. I'm going to thank you for your call tonight.
12: Moved right along, too.
0: You maybe, I don't trust this guy. You're 16, he's 20.
12: That's right.
11: And you lost your virginity to a 17-year-old when you were 12?
13: Yeah.
12: Also right.
0: Yeah.
13: He's so, a guy, though.
12: No.
0: He is he? He doesn't get physical? He's not violent?
13: Mm-mm.
12: Doesn't smoke weed like your dad?
13: No.
12: Okay.
0: All right.
11: He smells like wood.
13: But can I ask you another question?
0: Real fast.
13: Okay. This is for my friend, okay?
11: My best friend, Cindy, she steals all my clothes, but I totally hate her. She's not my best friend anymore, but she totally stretches them out, and I hate her.
12: We got to go to break.
0: All right.
12: Go.
0: That did not pay dividends. No. That's gambling.
12: No.
0: All right, we'll take a break. We'll be back, and don't worry, we'll recover. It is Loveline. I'm Adam Carolla. That's Dr. Drew over there. Phone number 1-800-LOVE-191. Forget about the fax number. Nick and Josh are here tonight. Queens of the Stone Age. And, oh, man, they are coming to a town near you, everybody. I will give you just a couple of dates and places you can find them. They'll be in a few more places than this, except for we're not on in these other places, so why bother giving people a heads up when they can't hear us through? You know what I'm saying?
11: I understand.
0: I'm doing the math. Ozfest this Saturday, San Bernardino, and then coming up in Memphis, Tennessee, on September 18th. The 20th, they'll be in Atlanta. On the 23rd of September, they'll be in Norfolk, Virginia. Washington, D.C. on the 25th. New York. On the 27th. On the 30th.

0: Them coming to a town near you. We'll hear something off the Rated R CD in just a second. But first, Angela.
1: Hey there.
0: Hey, you're 19.
1: How's it going?
0: Good. How are you doing?
1: Good. I want to say hi to Nick and Josh, too.
2: You. Hi, Angela. How are you doing?
1: Well, what's going on? Let's see. I went in for my first, Dr. Down there appointment. She was doing the little finger job and checking what's in there, and then all of a sudden they found out I had this piece of skin that's kind of dividing me. So, and she kind of figured it out. I had two cervixes and two uteruses.
3: Mm-hmm. That can happen.
1: Yeah, and she said it was kind of not very, common with most girls. So, but the thing is, I wanted to know is that.
0: No, only about 40 to 43% of women have two uteruses,
1: exactly.
0: Right?
1: Exactly. Yeah, exactly.
3: Six is what's really rare.
1: So, but anyways, I'm engaged right now, and we're planning probably in 3 years to have kids. The doctor really couldn't tell me much yet until it was time to come. She just said, just wait until you're pregnant and then come on in and we'll figure something out. So. But she never said if I would be able to get pregnant or not. And I don't know.
0: Sorry, Drew's page is going up. Drew, put that thing on 5 minutes.
3: I thought it was.
0: All right.
3: Typical.
0: Go right ahead. Sorry.
1: No, that's no problem. So, I don't know. I mean, I don't know what to do. I don't know. I just.
0: What about it, Drew?
3: I don't know for sure whether it affects fertility. I don't think it does much. So I wouldn't be terribly concerned about it.
1: Really? Yeah. Because me and my fiance have kind of messed around and kind of, explored ourselves with it. And it kind of seems like maybe the flap goes kind of diagonal in my cervix maybe. And so it might be cutting off like one part of the actual canal for the
3: Well, maybe one part of one of it, but one of them will work fine. Don't worry.
2: Does he have two penises?
1: That would be cool, but no.
2: Because then he could work the whole area.
1: Yeah.
3: It's still the only one egg gets released, so.
1: No trouble there.
3: That egg will end up going to the right place.
0: Hey, it doesn't affect your sex life, though, right?
1: Oh, no. I mean, that's going just great, but.
0: Give it a few years.
1: I don't know.
0: Okay.
3: No, I don't think you have anything to worry about. My understanding is it does not significantly affect fertility.
1: Oh,
3: and it's not that rare a thing. It's pretty unusual, but not terribly rare.
0: All right.
2: That makes you special, though, which I like.
1: You know, I just figured out, I think I'm a mutant or something. I have, like, two different sized thumbs and everything, too, and I don't know, I'm kind of crazier.
2: You're a true original, and I think you should be proud of that.
0: Yeah, one thumb is a full 2 centimeters longer than the other. I mean, you could take that on the road.
2: Well, yeah, you know which one to hitchhike with, right?
0: The amazing thumb girl.
1: I know, I'd be like, woo! No,
0: yeah.
1: But,
0: you hold up your right thumb first, the cross, like, uh-huh, and then the left. Ah!
2: What are you open for us?
0: Bravo!
2: Can you open up our shows with that double thumb action? That's what I want to know.
0: Yeah.
1: Right,
0: you could have a guy whose second toe is longer than his big toe, dude, open for you.
1: Oh, goody.
0: All right, so you have thumbs that are bigger.
1: Yeah, and also that little thingy that hangs down in the middle of your throat.
0: Yeah.
1: That's split. It's like
2: a little
1: heart.
2: Interesting how you've got splits everywhere.
4: So you were almost twins then. That's what I'm getting.
3: Yeah,
4: she
3: almost split it in two.
1: I know. What's going on, man?
2: That's
1: me. Uh-oh.
2: Do you have like a split personality? Do you just beat ass one day and then you're just like a little lover the next day?
1: I don't know. I mean, I don't know. I haven't really noticed that in myself, but.
0: Hey, Angela.
1: Yeah.
0: Are you a Gemini?
1: No, I'm a Virgo.
0: I knew it.
2: Oh, I knew it too.
0: I said Virgo. No, I said Gemini, but I thought Virgo.
1: Let me say this.
0: I can tell. I always can tell a Virgo. Always. And I always ask them, are you Gemini? And they go, no, Virgo. And that's how I know.
2: Because you used to work for Psychic Friends, right?
0: That's right. Everyone is listening to the show right now. I'm going to tell your future. That's your future, but I'm going to read your mind in a sort of psychic way. I'm going to tell you your life. Let's see.
3: There's something blue around you.
0: Let's see. Is there something blue? Something blue around you? Have you ever seen anything that's the color blue? There's a man in your life. He's a man.
2: You're engaged.
0: He's taller than you. No, but seriously, here's the thing about you, and this is everyone listening to the show. There's a part of you that the world sees, and then there's another part of you that's very secret that you don't let other people

0: that they don't know about. Am I right?
1: A creative party. Yeah, yeah.
0: Also, you're creative. You're very creative. You're super, almost genius creative. But the job you have right now is not fully tapping that creativity. Am I right about that? Is that your life? That's true. It's very true. Who's going to deny that, by the way, when you go, you're a very creative person, am I right?
2: No.
0: I'm a dullard.
3: I can take that one step further. I think when she gets angry, she gets large and green, and she rips from her clothing.
0: I like the Incredible Hulk, except for the pants stay on magically. Oh, I love that show.
3: That guy, if he got angry, everything went wrong. Can you imagine that life? He can never get mad or just
0: right.
3: Part.
0: David, Anderson,
3: get on that, son. Sorry about that, TV Land.
0: David Banner. Yeah. He was always drifting from job to job, too. You ever watch The Incredible Hulk?
3: Oh, yeah. Drifter that can't get angry.
0: Bill Bixby would just show up at a new town and get himself a job as like a short order cook, and then some locals would...
2: Well, he had to leave because he kept embarrassing himself by breaking into the Hulk. And he had to run away. And
3: such an embarrassment.
2: Ashamed.
0: Yeah.
2: Such a treachery. He was a menace to that community. He had to leave.
0: Bob?
4: Yes?
0: You're 14?
4: Yes.
0: What is that?
4: I'm having difficulty... I'm masturbating, and I want to know how to stop.
2: I think your heart has to stop first.
3: Yeah, what's the problem, Bob?
0: Why do you want to stop?
4: I just...
3: Are you chafing the skin off yourself?
4: Huh?
2: How often are you doing this?
4: 3 or 4 times a day.
2: You want to cut back?
1: Oh, that's normal. Go ahead and rub one out.
0: Yeah.
1: You need at least 5.
0: Yeah, 14, 3, 14.
3: See, young Nick here, he was like a 7-timer a day. I don't think there's anything to worry about.
0: Hey, Bob, you don't sound 14.
4: I am. I'm 14.
0: I see. All right. 3-4 times a day?
4: Yeah.
0: That's fine. You're all right.
4: Okay.
0: What do you do? What do you use? You got a VCR? You look at a magazine?
4: No.
0: You just use your mind?
4: Yeah.
3: Excellent. That's good for your imagination. You're developing the skills you'll need later to beat up.
2: Adam considers that dangerous, though.
0: No, you know, it was funny. I was trying to think of some of my... Hey, seriously, for a minute, guys. Think of some of your earliest masturbatory sort of fantasy scenarios. I had Linda Carter getting it on with Adrian Barbeau, all right? I swear...
2: You guys are too young to know who you're talking about.
3: No. Were you deflecting anything?
0: Wonder Woman getting it on with Maude's daughter.
4: Huh?
0: Basically, was one of my earlier masturbatory fantasies.
2: Probably a recurrent one. Recurrent.
0: If I got like a six-pack in there, I think I could summon that one up. A little whack down memory lane, so to speak.
3: Don't I feel a fool? I just thought of the Hulk continuously.
0: Hey, do you...
1: Hulk magazine for me, man.
0: What, Nick, what was your best day like in high school? I mean, like on a sick day? You know what I mean?
1: No day.
0: Home. Well...
1: When I didn't go.
0: Yeah.
3: Every day I didn't go.
0: All right, every day you didn't go. But I mean, like, what was your like personal masturbatory... best, like 24-hour period.
1: Dad's videos.
2: You know, how many times?
0: I'm looking.
3: He's trying to set a record with her.
1: I say 9.
0: Ooh. 9?
1: Oh. A good 9.
2: Impressive.
1: He's a strong 9.
3: He's a young strong back. He'll go 9.
1: Get right in there.
0: Yeah.
1: Not afraid to rub one out.
3: Well, just because he said 9, I'll say 9.5.
0: You're such a competitor.
3: There was this time, you know, after 9, I just won an extra half, and I was like, oh, forget about it. I don't care anymore.
0: Drew, what do you have?
2: His soul started to emerge at 9. Here and went back.
0: Hey, I think I could go. I think I'm about 7. I think 7-8 on like a good day, maybe 15-16, something like that. Yeah. And we're talking military time now, 24-hour clock.
3: Yeah, yeah. But are you talking dry hand or are you on the move there? Are you using
2: whatever it took?
0: Whatever it took.
3: Whatever, just any old thing.
0: Indoor, outdoor, wind aided.
3: The sleeve of your favorite jacket.
0: Whatever. Whatever you like. Yeah. Jennifer?
5: Yeah.
0: You're 16?
5: Yeah.
3: What's up? Baby, I love you.
5: I want to know what the long term effects of ecstasy are.
0: Get her.
2: Primarily mood disturbances and panic attacks and anxiety.
5: And I also want to have like 2 other questions.
2: Okay.
5: I want to know...
2: You know what I mean by mood disturbances?
5: No, not really.
2: Depression.
5: depression.
3: Mm-hmm. As you get older, all the fun you had will come back in the negative way, like Superman Bizarro.
2: It damages the parts of the brain that are responsible for mood. Okay.
0: Well, you know, your brain is like a car.
5: Uh-huh.
0: And you can buy a new car and have a new brain and have a good time with it, like never change the oil and just drive it hard, never warm it up, and have a good old time with it, and then have a lot of problems with it later. Or you can sort of like do the boring stuff, change the oil, check the fluid, do all that, rotate stuff, do this and do that. Not as much fun, except for in the long run, it's in better shape once you get like over 80,000 miles on it. It doesn't smoke as much.
3: Yeah, when you're
0: merging on the freeway.
3: When you're 85 and you're in a wheelchair and they're pushing you around, you'll be happy about it.
2: What are the other questions?
5: I wanted to know how long it stays in your system.
2: About 6 hours.
5: That's it?
2: Mm-hmm.
0: Then it's right on out.
3: And then let's go back to work and take that pill.
0: That's right. And buy some more and put some more in your system.
2: Yes.
5: Does it, I also want to know, does it affect, like, sex or anything?
2: Yes. Afterwards or while you're on it?
5: Afterwards. Well, both, actually.
2: In what way? What's your experience?
5: No, because my friend wanted to know if it ruins sex.
2: Most people say it's an enhancing thing, but afterwards it could create a lot of problems later.
3: Because the sex will never be that good again, by God.
2: Yeah, when you get to those parts of the brain we're talking about affect arousal, libido, and those sorts of things can be damaged.
0: All right, this is a perfect time for a smooth segue. We'll hear something from Queens of the Stone Age. This one is called, look at everyone. Is he drifting? He's out of the studio before we even go to song.
3: He's afraid of the rock.
0: This song is called The Feel Good Hit of the Summer.
3: For the kids.

0: That was the feel-good song of the summer. I should say, yeah. Queens of the Stone Age. Nick and Josh are both here. Rated R is the name of the CD. Josh is taking a leak. True?
1: Mm-hmm.
0: Is that everything okay at the hospital?
1: Everything's okay.
0: All right. Who was that?
1: I'm not going to tell you.
0: It's not your wife, is
1: no,
0: it?
1: No, I was a patient.
0: All right. Don't they know you do a radio show?
1: This was inappropriate. This was an appropriate call.
0: It was appropriate.
1: It was appropriate.
0: Okay, I don't have to get on the phone
1: with them. No, you don't have to yell at them.
0: Okay. Once in a while, I grab Drew's cell phone and yell at some of his patients. I know it sounds like I'm kidding, but it just happened. As it happened,
1: Drew? It just happened. You grabbed the phone and screamed.
0: Yes.
1: You
0: know. Go to the hospital! In the back of a limousine, Drew talking to one of his old Jewish patients. Told them 14 times that they, Mrs. Wittenberg, no, you have to, no, it can't be done at home. No, you must go to the hospital. Well, because, well, the equipment, no, you have to go to, I was a little strung out, a little tired, back to the airport kind of thing, back in the car after about the 15th. Miss Wittenberg, I'm telling you, I grabbed the phone, listen. You old coos. You go back to this goddamn hospital and you do what Drew tells you to do.
2: Get into that bridge and
0: the phone
2: steal
0: back
2: candy, you troll.
0: Oh, my God. You know the thing that's funny about Drew? He likes it when I do that. He does. And Drew, I was talking about...
2: He gets to live vicariously.
0: I was talking to some guys in Canada about how your wife has you on a short leash.
1: Yeah.
0: Which isn't really even a leash. It's a piece of dental floss. Her leash is as long as, like, something that, you know when you...
1: It's a hair attached to you.
0: Yeah, like on your sweatshirt, when you get a little fray and you pull on it and a little thing comes out, that's as long as Drew's wife's leash keeps it.
1: I like staying close to her.
0: But I get on the horn with her and straighten her out every once in a while, and you secretly enjoy that, don't you? You do, don't you?
3: The old boat anchor.
1: It is a very special relationship, too.
3: Boat anchor.
0: Stephanie?
4: Hello?
0: You're 16?
4: Yes, I am.
0: What's up?
2: Sweet 16.
4: Oh, yeah. Like 2 months ago, I was having sex with some guy, and in the middle of me having sex with him, the condom wasn't feeling right, and when we had stopped, we couldn't find it. Well, that was 2 months ago.
0: And you found it today under the car seat?
4: No, I found it yesterday, actually.
1: Inside?
4: Yeah, inside of me, and I was wondering how should I, because we looked for it. I was wondering if I should go, soon. I know I have to go to the doctor, but if I should go, right away or...
0: 2 months it resided in
4: your... Yeah, I looked for it and everything.
0: Vagina?
4: Yeah, his friend was all, oh, yeah, we found it and threw it away. So I thought it wasn't in me. And I...
0: Wait a minute. Somebody said they found it and threw it away?
3: So another friend or your boyfriend found it?
4: It wasn't my boyfriend. It was a guy I was seeing.
0: Wait a minute. I don't get I don't get. Who's the part about we found it, we threw it away? Who said that?
2: So some guy's friend found it.
3: Hold on.
4: We had sex in his room. His friend's room.
2: Right.
0: Oh.
4: And he told his friend, we can't find the condom. We're all in there looking for it. And then he told me, oh, it's okay. We already found it and threw it away.
2: So your boyfriend, the boy.
0: So you didn't know it was in you.
4: Yeah. I thought they found it and threw it away.
0: Right.
2: So they organized a search party and then claimed to find it.
4: Yeah. Of all our friends and... Yeah.
0: Right.
2: Mm-hmm. Like a group look.
0: All right. So
2: looking.
0: 2 months in you, huh?
4: Yeah. And then I had started my period and I had the tampon in me and I got drunk and had sex with the tampon in too and found that 2 days after. I didn't have to go to the doctor. I just got that out and I was wondering, is that period?
0: Yeah. That she can't up. That was
2: Well, you know.
0: Pull the string out of her mouth.
2: Nick just lost his wallet, and I'm wondering if maybe that's in there as well.
4: I lose a lot of things.
3: You found that?
0: Yeah.
1: What else have you lost up there?
0: I got it.
1: Wait, you lost a lot of things up there?
4: Yeah, I lose a lot. No, just messing around.
1: All right, well, here's the deal. It's amusing, but it's not. These things happen commonly. The doctors have to pull stuff out all the time.
4: Yeah.
1: Problem here is that it can really put you at risk for toxic shock syndrome.
4: The condom or?
1: Both of them. Particularly the tampon. Uh-huh. They both can put you at risk.
4: Having it 2-3 months in there, I mean.
1: Even like more than 12 hours for the tampon can put you at risk of toxic shock. Yeah. So look.
0: Hey, Stephanie, real quick.
4: Uh-huh.
0: When your dad says he can't find the remote for the VCR, do you go, hey, not me, not this time, not my coos, no.
4: Yeah.
0: Hey, baby, So you could be in trouble. But here's the deal. You're 16. Let's look at the bigger picture. Let's forget about the toxic shock syndrome for a second.
1: That when humans left and no other recourse, just eat and have sex.
0: Yeah, you're getting drunk. You're getting tampons pushed up you because you're loaded and you forget to pull it out.
2: You got your cell phone on vibrate. It's just getting...
0: You got some... you're having sex with some guy. He's not your boyfriend. The condoms flying all over the room.
4: Well, I have a boyfriend.
0: It's not this guy, though, right? No. Okay. Well, let's reel it in just a couple notches now.
4: I have another question too. Can I ask real quick?
0: Yeah.
4: Okay. When you do a prank and if you don't sleep for like 2 or 3 days, well, this is what happened to me and I didn't eat for like 2 days.
0: Right.
2: Nick would be a good person to answer this.
1: You start hallucinating.
4: Right. No, I didn't hallucinate. I had got up and started yelling like I was falling asleep, and I got up real quick and started yelling and then started shaking and I couldn't get up. Like,
1: SL,
4: what's that cause from?
1: That's a seizure.
2: What's the name of your gang called?
4: I don't have a gang.
1: Sleep deprivation.
3: Darling.
1: Stimulants and sleep deprivation are both potential causes of seizure.
4: That was a seizure?
1: Probably.
0: Hey, Stephanie, I'm going to get back to my theme with the lost tampon, the crank, and the condoms, and the meaningless sex with strangers.
4: Yeah.
0: 16, baby.
4: Yeah.
0: I'm just saying, slow it down a notch.
4: Yeah.
0: You have plenty of
2: go to bed.
0: To do. Go to bed.
4: Well, I go to a psychiatrist.
0: Good. Okay, good. Oh.
1: Are you bipolar?
4: Actually, my dad was, and my dad died. He killed himself.
1: Yeah.
0: Oh, boy.
4: And they say that...
1: You're bipolar, too.
4: Well, yeah, but he says I'm depressed, but they think I have ADD.
1: Well, you're bipolar also, though.
4: He doesn't say that. He told me at first.
0: All right. Whatever it is, just stop doing so much...
2: You should just try to eliminate drama from your life, because I have ACDC, but it won't go away.
0: Relax. All right, Stephanie?
4: Okay, thanks a lot.
0: All right, then. I'll tell you. A woman, here's the deal. When a woman has this kind of energy, the world is her amusement park. It really is. Head out any night.
2: Girls are in control, man.
0: Absolutely.
2: They got all the power. They just let roam their hearts.
0: All right, the queens of the Stone Age are on... London time, and they're falling apart over here. But you know what? And you know how rarely I enjoy bands?
2: Yeah.
0: True? I'm always glad when they leave?
2: Yeah.
0: I like these guys. I know, I'm not in good shape either.
2: You're with us.
0: But I've gotten it out. Here's what I'm saying to you guys.
1: These guys did actually remind me a little bit of Verve Pipe. This is other favorite band.
0: Here's the deal.
1: It's just some feeling, I guess.
0: They have a certain je ne sais quoi about them that I really enjoy. I'm strangely attracted to Nick and John. Here's what I say we do.
1: You know that strap on your
2: leg. It's not strange.
0: I know it's
2: just an attraction. It's healthy.
0: Here's what I say we do. I say we take a break now. You guys smoke a little cigarette. And we come back for one more break, just like a 6-minute break. You guys are out of here.
2: Let's
0: at 11:36.
2: We love you.
0: Stay out of here in 12 minutes. What do you say? All right? All right. We'll be back after this.

0: It's the Love Line. I'm Adam Carolla. It's Dr. Griffin, or 1-800-LOVE-191. Queens of the Stone Age. Here for one more break, Nick and Josh. The CD is rated R, and now I know why I like these guys. We're kindred spirits, both construction guys.
1: That's what it is.
0: Yeah, real guys.
1: The working man.
0: Yeah. Nick was a roofer.
1: Come in.
0: Yeah, that's a rough gig, roofing. First off, everything's got to get up on the roof, which is including your lazy ass, which is bad enough as it is. And then it's always extra hot up there, and it's
1: and you've got to bring it up there.
2: And falling off isn't fun.
0: Oh, it's a mess, and that hot muffin. Oh, big kettle of car burning. You're pumping it up there. You got a 5 gallon bucket with a mop in it. You're just mopping tar all over the place. And here's the real downside of roofers. Or roofing, I should say, is you're working with roofers.
1: Huh.
0: Yeah, I mean,
1: other roofers.
0: That's the part they don't tell you about.
2: I used to couldn't spell roofer, but now I have one.
0: Yeah, I mean, those guys. Bunch of toothless guys with that black lung.
1: The 50-year-old roofer, when you're like, for how long? And they say, 35 years.
0: Yeah, I dropped out of junior high to start roofing, yeah. The ones that, they have a son and a daughter, but they call them the kid.
1: Yeah.
0: Kid and the old lady.
1: Well, the kid.
0: Yeah,
1: the kid. You see yourself in their eyes for 1 second, and you jump off the roof face first.
0: That's right. Josh? This Josh.
1: Yeah.
0: Not our Josh, but caller Josh. You're 19.
3: How you guys doing?
1: What's up, Daddy?
0: Yeah.
3: Queens of the Stone Age. You guys, I never even heard you guys, to be honest, man.
0: But?
3: I don't mean to be a dick by saying that.
0: But after hearing them tonight...
3: But now, yeah, I heard you guys tonight. You guys are pretty bad.
0: That's good, though,
1: thank
0: right?
1: You.
3: Yeah, in a good way.
0: Yeah.
3: You guys rock.
0: Good.
1: Cheers, man.
2: Cheers.
0: Where are you calling from?
3: I'm calling from Modesto.
0: Hey, you can go see him at the, Modesto. Let's see. Okay, they're nowhere near you. Forget it. Go ahead, Josh.
3: All right, man.
0: Are you stoned yourself?
1: Oh, yeah.
3: No comment on that.
0: Yeah. Yes, yes.
3: I plead the fifth.
0: All right, what's up?
3: But, what happens to me is it's kind of not a good situation. When my girlfriend gives me head, she sometimes, she'll throw up on me.
0: Yeah, that's bad.
1: that's definitely not good.
4: A little bit of the beauty of guys, too, isn't it? It's like, keep going.
3: Job and I can't hold it in or whatever. I mean, maybe I was wondering if you guys knew somehow I could avoid that situation.
0: Well, it's when you release into her mouth the cause her to vomit?
3: Yes, that's the only thing I can think of.
4: Well, it's a gag reflex.
2: Is she pushing on the back of her head?
1: Yeah.
3: No, I'm not that bad.
1: Does she vomit pre-cum? That's my question.
3: Maybe.
0: Are you in amongst the carrots that are on your belly? You know what I'm saying?
4: Josh's brain is not working right.
0: Yeah.
3: No, my brain's very much intact. I'm just tired, man. I work 7 o'clock in the morning until 9 o'clock at night.
0: What do you do?
3: I work 2 part-time jobs.
0: Fantastic. You know, it's funny. I've often said this. The people, the more jobs you have, the less money you make. It's a weird equation that the people call and go, I got 4 jobs, man, and I go to school full time. But you don't make any money, do you, with those 4 jobs? You think
3: I make decent money.
0: But doesn't it make you mad that people have 1 job make a lot more?
3: Hell yeah.
1: I'm mad.
3: I heard that.
0: All right. This is the way she's set up. I don't know if you're going to be able to change this.
4: Gagging. It could be just a gag from something... passing her teeth, frankly. Some people are very...
0: All right, so here's... I suggest you do it in the shower and do it standing up. How about that?
1: Yeah, keep your...
3: standing up and maybe your neck hurts.
0: Yeah.
1: And keep your running shoes on so you can get out of the way.
3: All right, I'll do that.
0: Hey, you do what I do. You wear that lobster bib with the bullseye on it. I usually use it for masturbating. On the other side of the bib, like the dartboard games, is that baseball game. That inexplicable baseball game?
1: No way.
0: You know,
1: how do you do that?
0: Nobody knows. Nobody knows. It's like on the back of every dartboard, There's a baseball diamond
4: that no one's ever played.
0: And it's like, I imagine the guys who manufacture them are like, hold on, we got to put the baseball game on the back of these. Oh, why? We do. Hey, don't ask questions. We'll put it on. Yeah, but it just sits against the wall. No one even knows it. It's got to be there.
1: It's for the wall. The wall plays that game. Now just put it on there.
0: All right. Debbie?
5: Yep.
0: You're 33?
1: I love you, baby.
0: You've been on a hold for 106 minutes.
5: Yeah.
0: God
5: well,
0: bless you. What's up?
5: Actually, I was curious about flatulence.
0: Right.
5: The sound is actually the sound of the gas hitting the air, right?
0: Hitting the air?
4: No.
0: Like a sonic boom?
1: I think it's the muscles releasing.
4: It's the vibration of the tissue.
0: It's the flap of the ass.
4: Yeah.
0: Because we've all been on that date. Now, you guys know the date I'm talking about where you're in the chick's apartment and there's not a lot of room to operate and they have the Masonite hollow core bathroom door, which should be a code violation in my book. Those doors should be like steel clad inches.
4: Oh, a violation of humanity.
0: With pneumatic closures.
1: Unless they run in tandem with the fan, the loud fan, and then they become acceptable.
0: They get the fart fan going and that's all right. Because you running the faucet is only going to cover so much sound. But seriously, who has not done the intentional cheek spread whilst taking the leak or washing the hands in the bathroom, where you actually reach down, grab the cheek, open it up, and instead of that whoopee cushion flap sound, you just get that rush of air. Yeah, no different than if you took a whoopee cushion and just sort of held it open and slowly squeezed it.
1: Which I've done a number of times with my whoopee cushion.
0: So, Drew, it is the ass flap, right?
4: Just think of the whoopee cushion. It's the perfect example of where the noise comes from.
0: Right.
4: The flapping.
0: Right. All right. So, Debbie's been on hold for 107 minutes.
1: Yeah, listen.
0: Debbie?
5: Yeah.
0: So that's where it comes from. It's not the methane combining with the air causing some sort of...
1: Are you really curious about this?
5: Well, I'm wondering why, you never hear your cat or your dog fart. You just smell it.
1: No, I hear my dog fart constantly, and it's
5: really
1: a source of embarrassment and problems.
0: Really? No flapping? Well, if you really think about a cat or a dog, they have no ass, just holes. You know what I mean? They don't retain the chew. No ass, just they're like a hole. There's nothing to flap.
5: Yeah.
0: And using the same logic, I'm guessing fat guys put out more sound. People with more ass, like black people? No, but they have a
1: more
0: muscular ass.
1: Yeah.
0: Black folks have a muscular ass, which doesn't flap as much, and they therefore have less sound. You know what I'm saying? So, when's the last time you heard a black guy really bust loose on a fart? You don't hear it that much, is what I'm saying. Because it's a tight buttock.
1: So you're saying the more ass, the more power.
0: The more flap. Here's what it is. The distance between the end of the asshole and the end of the crack in the beginning of the outside world. You know that span which can go...
1: The outside world.
0: What? Civilization? I mean, that area could... On some people, it's an inch and a half, and on some folks, it's like, 17 inches or whatever it is. The longer that area, the louder... The fart sound, the more flap.
4: I think it's more the anus itself, the distance from the end of the rectum to the
0: no.
1: I don't think you can get technical with this question.
0: No, you can't. The reason dogs and cats don't make the sound...
4: They don't have that space there.
0: There's nothing to flap.
4: Right.
0: There's no coolie, just an a-hole.
1: Well, I know I'm not a caller, but my question is, when the rest of the world and the ass meet, what's that called? Can I get a cell phone?
0: That's called a harmonic convergence. That's when everything
2: gets flat all the way down to the ass, and there's just a hole right there.
4: Get Debbie again. We got to get a chance.
1: Sorry about that, Debbie.
4: Anything else, Debbie?
1: We're getting totally sidetracked here.
5: Oh, that's fine.
1: Anything else? Get back to the...
5: I have one more question about drug testing.
1: Yeah. How do you pass?
5: Are mushrooms involved in that, or would they come up in a drug test?
1: Yes, they can.
5: Okay, what category are they?
1: Psilocybin.
0: But they're not going to come up a week after you tell them.
1: No,
0: would you?
1: No.
0: Yeah,
4: 24 hours.
1: Yeah, about 24 hours there.
5: 24 hours.
1: Yeah. Drink a cup of vinegar, you'll be fine.
5: Oh, okay.
1: They don't test for vinegar.
5: Okay.
0: All right, Debbie.
5: Thank you.
0: Take all those mushrooms, all right?
5: Yeah.
0: Yeah. All right. Yeah. They have drug tests in, your roofers have them too, right?
1: Yeah, you have to have them in your system or you can't go to work.
0: He told me he was reprimanded for not having drugs in his system. He told me he was sick during the weekend. It was on a Monday. He was caught off guard.
1: Look, I was tired. I was hungry.
2: Had a little bit
0: I had mono. What do you want? The guy said, well, maybe if you down this...
1: I was fired.
2: I was actually thrown off the roof.
0: Here's some Quaaludes and a fifth of Jack.
1: Don't come back.
0: Go to the port of sand over there. I'm going to pretend this didn't happen. All right?
1: When you come here tomorrow, you better have red eyes and you better not know where the hell you are.
2: You get one more chance, Oliver, and that's it.
0: It's not you. It's the message it says. To the other roofers. All right.
1: Do you really want them to think you're doing a good job?
0: That is it. Rated R is the name of the CD, Queens of the Stone Age. Guys, thanks a lot for coming in.
1: Thank you for having me.
0: Do appreciate it. Now, come back anytime. It was joyous. Again, go out and get the CD, Rated R from Queens of the Stone Age. We'll take a quick break. We'll be back after this.

0: Yep, it is Love Line. Queens of the Stone Age have made their way out to the limousine. I like those guys.
1: You like when they laugh at you?
0: No, they laughed with me, Drew. I got a good vibe off this guy. So you know what I'm talking about?
2: Yes. You're gay.
1: They seem like a good
0: regular guy vibe?
1: Yep.
0: Let me tell you something I was thinking about while I was taking a whiz.
1: Mm-hmm.
0: You know my beef with cops being used, or cops ought not to be used?
1: You're right.
0: People calling the cops all the time because neighbors got the TV turned up too loud, or the cat's up the tree, whatever it is. People just using the cops as if they were their personal cops.
1: Right.
0: For sort of nothing.
1: Right.
0: Meanwhile, the cops are now being monopolized by you and your non-problem, so they cannot get on to the business of me and my real problem, which is being raped at the ATM. You know what I'm talking about?
1: Absolutely.
0: And they're constantly talking about, we don't have enough cops. We don't have enough men on the street. But here's my thing. Why not put them to a little better use? Do we need the actual cops showing up for the chicken-ass stuff?
1: Maybe they need different tiers.
0: Yeah. Like, here's, let me give you a
1: fine
0: example of this.
1: Mm-hmm.
0: Yes. Cops showed up at the house today that I'm building.
1: Uh-oh.
0: Mm-hmm.
1: Why?
0: Well, I didn't know at first. All I knew is I was talking to someone who was working there while I was playing in this golf tournament, and uh-oh, the cops showed up. Well, here's why the cops showed up at my house. No. Drew. Let me ask you a quick question. Have you ever been right when you've jumped in with one of your potential answers?
1: 1 out of 100. Let's keep me doing it.
0: 100,000.
1: Yeah.
0: And that's conservative estimate.
1: Yes, indeed.
0: Okay. The cops showed up because the house that I bought, that I'm working on, previously had a whole bunch of phone lines in it. I had like 15 phone lines. I don't know why. Like they're running some sort of, you know, telesales scam out of it or something. And the phone periodically gets screwed up, meaning the number changed on us once. The wire, we had to take a wire down to do something, put the wire back up, and all of a sudden it's in one of the other phone numbers.
1: Hmm.
0: The point is somehow we got someone else's phone number. And that person, instead of calling the phone company and getting it straightened out, or surmising, it was a person in the neighborhood, surmising that there's some construction going on here, maybe there's some whatever, called the cops and had the cops show up.
1: It would be another one of these neighborhoods that you are a sort of
0: pariah.
1: Oh, my God. What do you alienate each and every neighborhood you enter.
0: Here is my point, Drew.
1: Hey, we got to talk about this.
0: You pick up the phone one day and realize your phone is now being shared with someone else in the neighborhood.
1: You call the phone company.
0: You call the phone company. Do you assume that they tied into your phone line so that they could start using your phone, too? And what about the part where they're having conversations and confused as well? You know what I'm saying?
1: Right.
0: And what about the part where people are calling their number asking for you, and they're picking it up?
1: Right.
0: What's wrong with you calling the number and saying, hey, there's been a little miscue here. You know what's going on. I live down the street. Or calling the goddamn phone company.
1: Yep.
0: Call the cops. The cops show up. The cops stop everything. The cops got to get everyone's driver's license and go through everything. The cops came back later on that day. Somebody then called the number, and the old Yenta bitch who called the cops in the first place, like, picked up the phone and said, like, I'm not going to have this. They can't. You know, it's like one of these things, like, people, listen to me. Think about motive before you call the cops, please. Do you understand what I'm saying?
1: It's got to make sense, Earl.
0: Here's what I want. I want a list of things that are acceptable for you to call the cops for.
1: Yeah.
0: And all the other stuff,
1: charged.
0: You're penalized for.
1: Yeah.
0: It works just like anything else works. A tree branch falls down and knocks a telephone pole down. They come out and fix it. But your kid takes a butter knife and rams it into one of the receptacles or one of the phone jacks, and the guy comes out and he's going to charge you for it.
1: Yep.
0: You call the cops to come out because your phone line got crossed with some neighbors. I make a little service charge there. couple of guys getting paid X amount of hours, driving a cruiser, which, by the way, they never shut off. So it burns 4 gallons of gas while it's just parked in the driveway, because cops have this thing where they, you know, they turn the cars on when they get them from the factory, and then they break the key off at them. They can never shut the cop car. You ever seen a cop go in and shut the car?
1: Yeah, never.
0: Never happened. I want to see people start getting penalized for this.
1: Yeah, I'm with you.
0: Because what is the message otherwise to this bitch who calls the cops? And how? And by the way, if she's calling the cops when the phone line gets crossed or there's static on the line,
1: met
0: how many other times has she called the cops?
1: Have you met her yet?
0: No, I have not.
1: Have you gone out your way to figure out who it is?
0: I look forward to the day I do meet her.
1: Have you done battle with any of your neighbors yet?
0: Not yet.
1: How many neighborhoods? Is it a similar neighborhood to that which you've alienated up in?
0: I certainly hope not. That's all I can say. But calling the cops because your phone line is crossed with somebody else's.
1: They're gonna eat you up alive.
0: Why? Is that my fault? What is the motivation?
1: All right. Okay.
0: Jesus Christ. I mean, what do you think? What does? Listen, everybody. Not everything is a diabolical plan waged against you. Sometimes S just happens, and try to step outside of the situation for 1 second and figure out whether it's intentional or aggressive, or maybe it's just a mistake.
1: Yeah.
0: You know what I'm saying?
1: Yeah.
0: All right. Thomas?
2: Hi.
0: And listen, anyone who's out there who's a cop, I want you to just pistol whip these people. I seriously, if you're a cop and you can hear me right now, and you get called out to someone's house for some nonsense, I want you to give them a little talking to. I really do. Thank you, Thomas.
2: You're very welcome, Adam.
1: What's going on?
0: Phone lines cross. Let's call the cops.
1: What's up?
2: I just want to say, Drew, you're a guy.
1: All right, thank you.
2: And Adam, you rule.
0: Thank you.
2: Everything you say.
1: What's up, Thomas?
2: I was curious on what you guys keep referring to as the behind-end.
1: Behind-end?
2: Yeah.
0: That is something that resides in the rear end of males.
2: What is the function for it?
0: Well, we're all born with them, much like the female's hymen.
2: Okay.
0: Some of ours are still intact. Others are not.
2: What is the function of it?
0: Well, it's God's barrier.
2: God's barrier.
0: Yes, he puts it there so that men's anuses are protected from other men. But once in a while, a man goes against God and nature and attempts to put something there, and therefore the behymen is pierced.
2: Oh, I see.
0: How's your behymen? Is it in good shape?
2: It's pretty much intact.
0: Now, the difference between a man and a woman is a man can go to the grave with his behymen. Women's behymen, or I should say hymen, would be gone usually by the time, 17, 18, even if they're virgins, horseback riding, mishap on the jungle gym, something like that.
2: Okay. So you can basically live without it, though?
0: Oh, you'll be fine.
2: Okay.
0: It's the losing it that hurts.
2: The losing it. Oh, okay.
0: Okay, yeah. Thomas. All right, buddy? There you go.
2: You have a good day.
0: You too.
1: Oh, boy.
0: Emily?
3: Hi.
0: You're 20?
3: Yeah.
0: What's that?
3: Actually, bear with a second. Let me.
1: We have 1 minute, Emily.
0: Go, baby.
3: I'm going.
1: We have 1 minute.
3: Okay.
1: We have 1 minute.
3: The thing is, my dad's in rehab right now. He went to this, the full-out rehab resort in Arizona. And, he's been exhibiting really erratic behavior for the past year because he's been abusing drugs.
1: Okay.
3: And he's been, he's been a user most of his life.
1: All right, what's your question?
3: Well, the question is, I don't know, he's bipolar, and he has these mood swings, and somehow he's managed to manipulate the nurses into, letting him call, every 3 minutes.
1: What is your question?
3: Well, I don't know what to do, because he calls and he's angry.
1: You should go to the family sessions.
3: Well, I didn't get to go to the family session, because it started, right when I had, my college started.
1: It's important to go to the family sessions if you possibly can. I would call the nursing staff and tell them what he's doing. They're probably not aware. And I would stop taking the calls until you have evidence that he's well into his treatment.
0: Hey, you do what my neighbor does. You call the cops. All right?
1: But you need to participate in some form of treatment. In the meantime, what you can do to help him is go to Al-Anon.
0: Okay. I'm going to take a little break. We'll be back.

0: Right about that. Is it Thursday? I'm all screwed up on my day.
1: Today's Thursday, yeah.
0: It is. Does anyone else feel screwed up on their day?
1: Oh, I am badly.
0: Doesn't feel?
1: No.
0: Not feel like Thursday to you?
1: No.
0: Good. Well, the good news is it is. Yeah. All right. That brings to a close another fabulous Love Line week. I want to thank Danielle for doing a great job on the phones and everything else. Producer Ann for doing a wonderful job putting her feminine stink all over the show. And, of course, Engineer Anderson for pressing the button.
2: Anderson.
0: Where we hear the applause.
2: Anderson.
0: Let's hear the applause one more time, Anderson, for you, buddy. This one's for you. There you go. Give yourself a hand. So, until next time, this is Adam Carolla for Dr. Drew saying, mahalo. Pitchers of beer and shaking my ass. These are the things that I make my living from.
3: This has been Loveline. 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
2: Oh, yeah?
1: Had a couple of fillings. Got the, guess what question my dentist asked me as I was sitting in the chair with a nitrous tube up my nose.
2: What flavor would you like of the cleaning solution?
1: Well, now that's one. Yeah. They did.
2: Oh, I gotta do you suck on candies?
1: Do you suck on mints?
2: Yes.
1: Do you suck on mints? Uh-huh. And as I told him for the fourth time, no, I do not suck on mints. I'm going to start sucking on heroin, by the way, if you keep asking me if I suck on mints.
2: Were you loaded on nitrous at that point?
1: I mean,
2: could you really muster up some... I imagine you'd start really going to town if you were awake.
1: Well, here's the thing. I'd already done 10 minutes on the nitrous because the nurse asked me if I wanted the vanilla-scented...
2: Nitrous. Very nice.
1: Yeah. Do you want the plain sort of scentless nitrous gas? Do you want the vanilla flavored? And there was one other flavor.
2: It's always tequila sunrise or pina colada. But did you get the music right? Or was it Manhattan Trads for singing music?
1: No, I didn't listen to any music. But I said to her, listen, I know the vanilla nitrous gas sounds good. But you know when you go to the car wash...
2: Yes.
1: And they ask you what scent you want, and you go with the vanilla or the pine forest, and it always just smells like a hooker took her life in the back seat of your car.
2: Yeah, don't forget it.
1: You can never get that goddamn vanilla scent out of your car. Mm. It smells bad. It smells cheap. It smells whatever. Don't get me wrong. I got nothing against vanilla. You want to give me a nice scoop of vanilla Haagen-Dazs ice cream? Sign me up. I'll even put a little vanilla extract in some hot buttered rum or something. But you can't force vanilla where vanilla doesn't belong. Mm-hmm. Just like you can't force the pumice to taste like pina colada. It does not work. Just stop all that stuff. And anyone who's within the sound of my voice who works at a car wash, stop with the crazy scents, too. There's nothing worse. Your car smells like a lowrider.
2: Mm-hmm.
1: That's all.
2: Yeah.
1: Smells bad.
2: Agreed.
1: Smells like a cheap whore.
2: Agreed.
1: Yeah, so I told her, look, but by the way, the nitrous gas, no scent. How bad could you go wrong? I'm all right with the air.
2: Isn't the idea that you don't know what the hell's going on anyway?
1: Yes.
2: You're supposed to have a pleasant
1: smell. You're supposed to be sucking up vanilla smell. So the thing that's, I give them we got the nitrous. You know, they gave me the usual nitrous discussion.
2: Mm-hmm.
1: You don't need the, we have the nitrous. I said, listen. Do you understand this, and please understand it. I drove over here. I turned the air conditioning on in my car.
2: Mm-hmm.
1: It was more comfortable. I could have made it without the air. I really could have. But why? Look, I have the air.
2: I have to ask you. Are they amused by you? Or are they just pissed off?
1: They may have been amused the first three or four conversations we had about it. Now it's a crab fest going over there. So I was, I had a few though. You know, I always get the insulting questions when I'm in the dentist chair. So again, the mints question.
2: Right.
1: He's sucking on a lot of mints because, boy, I'll tell you, it looks like it in here.
2: Do people complain about your breath?
1: Number one, never get a breath complaint. Did get this one. It was funny because I thought this one was going to go for me and then it went south. Did you have caps on your front two teeth? And I thought to myself, well, they must look nice,
2: Oh.
1: And I said, no, I didn't. How come? Well, they're yellow. Then I got this one. Oh, man, look at this. Look what I got here on K9 here. Ooh, look at that. Wow, that's a bad one. Wow, you really have a high threshold for pain, don't you? And I was like, yeah, it's bad etiquette when you're shining a flashlight in someone's mouth and you're going, whew.
2: That's gotta hurt.
1: Bet. And here's what I want to say to all dentists. I did not see the dentist for 10 years. Then I saw the dentist about 5-6 years ago.
2: You made up for it ever since.
1: Since that 5-6 years, it's been nothing but regular cleanings and flossings and do this and use that rinse and use the fluoride rinse and do that. And you know what? It's been nothing but an endless succession of cavities since then.
2: And every tooth you've worked on, you've lost.
1: Right. What is the big argument for the dentist, really? I'm getting cavities on your watch now. Do you understand me? I'm coming in. I mean, here's what they tell you. Here's what the dentist tells you. You do that. Do the flossing. Come in for the regular checkups. Come in for the x-rays. Come in for the cleanings. And you could avoid all this. Well, guess what? We've been with that regimen for 5 years, and every time I show up, you find two new cavities. Now, explain that math. Oh, yes.
2: Imagine. Just imagine.
1: Right. Meanwhile, I hadn't done anything in 10 years. They found one cavity.
2: Yeah, and six rotting teeth.
1: Yeah. You know what I got today, too? I got the full mouth x-ray.
2: Oh, wow.
1: 18.
2: The Panorex?
1: 18 x-rays it takes to get the full mouth.
2: Body cavity search, too, while you're at it.
1: No, but I had so much radiation poured into my head that I saw through the wall.
2: Nice.
1: When I left, yeah. I looked at the women's bathroom. I saw a naked woman
2: there. Dream come true for you.
1: Yeah.
2: Did you go to the women's locker room, too?
1: Yeah, I did, but that was lead-lined.
2: Oh.
1: And as everyone knows,
2: of course.
1: When you get hit with the dose of gamma radiation, you can't see through lead. That's the one substance you can't. You can see through. I'd see through 8 feet of reinforced concrete. I can't see through basically rice paper thickness of lead. You know how that works, Drew. All right, so good times at the dentist today. Got the gas. Never really came back.
2: No bad trip?
1: No. I got the gas with the nose. I had the deviated septum, so I couldn't get the full thing, but... every time the dentist launched in on one of his jokes, I took a long whiff and just faded far, far away. All right. Talked about fly fishing. You know, it's funny, too, is the dentist, they talk to you while that mouth is open. They have long conversations with you while the mouth is open. And you realize it's yes or no on your part. And that's torture for me because I want to jump in with stuff. Guys start talking about cars, you know.
2: He was like,
1: yeah, my buddy got the M3. He got the convertible. I was like, ah.
2: Convertible?
1: Yeah, it doesn't hurt the performance. Yeah, you know, the coupe, yeah, it's like a tenth of a second slower. So you know, when they hit your wheelhouse. I mean, imagine that, Drew. Somebody's got your mouth open. They're like, well, marijuana's not addicting. You can't throw any stats or data at him. You're just sort of lying back there with your mouth open. You know what, too? I like the third option, too, where they go, you know, he went with a convertible, and he's happy. And that's where I give the, it's not no, it's not yes. It's, okay. It's all right. No, it's all right. Ron?
3: Yeah?
1: You're 26?
3: 26.
1: What's up?
3: I'm just wondering, I got prescribed Viagra, and I don't really have any problems. I just use it kind of...
1: recreationally?
3: Yeah, I guess just to better myself, you know?
2: This is bogus. How did you get it?
3: I went to the doctors and told them I
2: don't
3: couldn't
2: recognize
3: get hard
2: his voice?
3: On, basically.
1: I don't know if I recognize Ron's voice, but it does fall under the sort of general heading of jack-off.
2: Okay.
1: Go ahead, Ron.
2: And the doctor offered you a prescription, even though you did not have an erectile problem?
3: Yeah, well, no, I told him I did. And he said, well, I got Viagra for you. Here you go.
2: No, that's not what he... No way. No way.
3: Yeah, it is.
2: No way.
1: Why? Why not? Why? They
3: I
1: have
3: got
1: to do
3: a prescription.
1: They have to do a penis test?
3: No, that's all I did was...
1: Not you, Ron. Drew, why?
2: Because he needs a diagnosis. A 24-year, 26-year-old comes in and says, I've got erectile difficulty sufficient to require pharmacologic intervention.
1: He says he's having a little trouble. The guy thinks it's all in his head. He gives him a Viagra sugar pill.
2: That is... How many did they give you?
3: I get 15 at a time.
2: How many refills?
3: He gave me 8 refills.
2: That's crazy.
1: 8?
3: Yeah.
1: 8 sounds like
2: it. Did you go to, was it one of those Viagra clinics?
3: No, I went to a family doctor.
1: All right. So now you use the Viagra on occasion.
2: That is, that's negligent in my opinion.
1: It helps you with the ladies?
3: Yeah, well, I mean.
2: Was somebody complaining?
3: No. I could go twice in a row.
1: Really? Same boner?
3: Same boner.
1: All right. All right, your phone's running out of battery juice, but your question
2: is...
1: Wait a minute. What?
2: What do you mean? You mean Viagra makes you have two orgasms as opposed to one?
3: Yeah, I could have two in a row.
2: And that's not how Viagra works.
1: Oh,
3: well,
1: yeah.
3: I understand, but when I have the first orgasm, I could keep going until I have a second orgasm.
1: All right. It keeps the erection.
3: It
1: Relax over there, Drew. All right, so what's the question?
3: The question is, I'm wondering if I don't have a problem, if it's doing me damage in the long run.
2: No one knows the answer to that. It certainly can't be good for you.
1: But let me ask you this, Drew. It's not, I think people assume this, and you correct me if I'm wrong, and maybe it changes in different instances. But if you're a person that has difficulty that requires Viagra, and you take Viagra, there still is much chance of it doing damage to you.
2: Right.
1: As the person who's taking it, who has no problems.
2: Right.
1: That is just taking it. It's just one person has a choice, essentially.
2: Right.
1: I mean, one person is fiddling a little bit with science and
2: God.
1: One
2: person is not improving a disease state. They're taking a health state and making it potentially into a disease state.
1: But I think a lot of people assume that, hey, if you're taking this medication and you don't have this problem, it's not only the risk of taking the medication, but the fact that you don't have the problem is somehow compounding things.
2: No, it's not.
1: But is it true with other drugs that way? You know what I'm saying? There is examples, maybe we can't think of any right now, where your body needs something, you're taking that pill.
2: Well, replacement medication, like thyroid medication or estrogen medication, if your body's already making enough of it and you give it too much,
1: right?
2: Now you're doing yourself
1: harm. And what about like that serotonin reuptake stuff, like that kind of stuff?
2: That's a little different, but you can produce manias and things in people who are
1: right. Prone. So something like Viagra is no more dangerous for a person who does not need it than it is for someone who needs it, just on a pure physiological basis.
2: I believe that to be true.
1: But right. If you're someone who needs Viagra because there's a little damage to some of the smaller vessels or something, right. Could you possibly damage those smaller vessels?
2: No.
1: If you're a person who didn't need it?
2: No.
1: So it's really just no more dangerous.
2: What you might do, though, is upset the... It stimulates a nitric oxide pathway. It's a chemical pathway in the penis and the brain. And by stimulating that pathway, you may somehow cause it to not function in the future.
1: Right.
2: Or to have other unforeseen effects that we don't know about long term.
1: Right. I just think there's always the belief that if you don't actually have it, you're right. Screwing yourself up worse.
2: Yeah.
1: And it is with certain drugs, like replacement stuff.
2: Yeah.
1: Danny.
4: Yeah.
1: You're 16.
5: Yeah.
2: Oh.
1: What the...
5: there's two of us.
1: Oh, okay.
2: Two Dennys?
5: No. His name's John.
1: All right. How old are you guys?
5: He's 14, I'm 16.
1: Wow.
5: Uh-huh. What's up, Adam?
1: Let's hear the difference between a 14-year-old and a 16-year-old.
4: Yeah.
2: Ooh.
5: Yeah.
1: Wow. Okay. I want you to repeat this sentence, all right?
2: Each?
5: Okay. Let me think of this for a second.
1: Each do it. All right?
5: Yeah.
1: All right, I'm...
5: Hold on. Can you hold it for a second?
1: Oh, Jesus Christ.
5: My friends.
1: All right. Gotta hang on. Right in the middle of trying to do a little recital here. Did you hear the difference between a 14-year-old and a 16-year-old?
2: That was not just virginity. I mean, it was that too, but not just that.
1: Right. All right, well, hang on there, Denny and John. I'll
2: come
1: get back.
2: Come back to them.
1: Yeah, I'll let them hang on. They wanted us to hang on. They can hang on.
2: Ah.
1: Gina?
6: Yeah?
1: You're 17?
6: Yes.
1: What's up?
6: Hey, okay, first of all, my friend Andrea wants me to make sure that, Adam, you know that she's in love with you.
1: Great.
6: Okay, anyways,
2: Sick girl.
6: I've been to the doctor, and they said that I don't have a heart murmur, but all they've done is listened, and they didn't hear an echo or anything like that.
2: Wait. Gina, a heart murmur is something you hear when you listen. So if they don't hear it, you don't have a heart murmur.
6: Okay, but like... Well, I don't know. I want to know what's wrong, because when I'm excited or upset or scared or, like, aroused, anything, like those extreme, like, moods, it feels like pressure, like an extra beat or something like that.
2: Well, chest pain in some people is just a sign of anxiety. When people get nervous, they get chest pain just because.
6: Really?
2: That's how they're wired. You don't have to have a heart problem, especially at your age. Now, you've been checked out. You don't have a heart murmur. Yes, indeed, there's something called mitral valve prolapse that can cause...
6: Yeah, that's what my sister has.
2: That's fine. And then about half women have that. I mean, it's a very, very, very common thing.
6: Really?
2: And you ought to know about it, because sometimes they want you to take antibiotics before dental work and whatnot. So they might want to do an echocardiogram just to see if you have that. But there's no consequence prognostically.
6: Yeah, my doctor also told me to watch out, like, at the dentist whenever, like, they...
2: Well, then you need...
6: Like, medicine.
2: Well, then you need an echocardiogram done to prove that you need to watch out.
6: Oh, okay. Can I ask you one more question?
2: Yeah.
6: Okay, also with my period, like, I've had it since I was about 13, and it still has not regulated, and I, like, so, like, I'll get it, like, maybe once every 3 months, and mm-hmm. I can't, like, I, like, there's no pattern to it.
2: Are
6: or
2: you
6: anything.
2: Overweight?
6: No.
2: Do you ever been, have you ever been evaluated for polycystic ovaries?
6: No, but I'm, like, I'm a cheerleader, and I've heard that, like, if you're, like, a gymnast or cheerleader or something, like, you, like, people, like,
2: if
6: girls.
2: You're, if you're underweight.
6: I weigh, well, I'm 5'3", and I weigh 110.
1: Yeah. Hmm. But you understand, it's not because you have a lot of spirit. Yeah. That doesn't kill
2: the period.
1: The period. It's you understand, it's not

0: Ready? Okay.
1: You want me to do it?
0: Oh, man. I just gave you the ready okay.
1: All right.
0: All right. You ready?
1: Spirit.
0: Hold on. Hold on. Let me cue you.
1: Okay.
0: Stand up, please.
1: Okay. I'm standing.
0: Yep.
2: It's only 5 foot three.
0: Okay. All right. Ready? Okay.
1: Spirit, the way we like it, let's go nights. That's the cheer.
2: I moved.
0: Wow, it was a whole 4 seconds.
1: Will you do it 3 times?
0: Yeah, that wasn't much. Give me one. Like I could do Here We Come a Truckin' In and knock it right out of the ballpark if I had to.
2: Come on, ready? Oh, I've heard it. No.
0: Here We Come a Truckin' In.
2: You have David Allen Greer's? David Allen Greer's cheer?
0: Guess we want. Yeah. Like Ken's sitting in for Anderson tonight. He don't have nothing there. He's lucky enough to fall off
2: Ken,
0: that chair.
2: Come on, it's got
0: to
2: be on that panel there.
0: No, he's just going to start pushing buttons.
2: You
0: all right, you ready? One more, Gina.
1: Okay.
0: All right, you ready? Which one is it?
1: Let me ask Andrea. What one is it, Andrea?
0: Andrea.
3: The Knights Are Back, right?
2: Andrea.
1: Okay.
0: Andrea, the Knights Are Back, right?
2: Should we do it together? The Andrea
0: Can you guys do it together?
1: Okay, yeah, we're going to do it together. Andrea, pick up the phone.
0: All right, Andrea.
1: Adam, I love you
0: What's
1: so
0: happening?
1: Much.
0: You sound hot, baby.
1: Andrea. Can you marry me?
0: Yep.
1: Okay.
0: Only if you do The Knights Are Back.
1: Okay.
4: All right.
1: Okay.
0: All right, you ready?
1: All right.
0: Ready? Okay.
1: The Knights Are Back. You're ready, too.
0: All right, hold on. Let's try it again. Start again. Hey,
2: focus.
0: Ladies, let me explain something. Can you hear me?
1: Yes.
0: It's the fourth quarter.
1: Okay.
0: Your team is down.
1: Okay, all right.
0: They have the ball.
1: Mm-hmm.
0: But there's only a couple of ticks left on the clock.
2: They're very serious.
0: They have to drive to win the state championship, and you guys have to drive them to victory. Do you understand me?
1: No, your heart murmur. Okay.
0: Now let's go. There's no retakes. There's no timeouts.
1: Okay.
0: We got one shot at this one. All right.
1: Okay, here we go.
0: Okay. All right. Ready? Ready? Okay.
1: The Knights are back, ready to attack. We're number one. We've just begun to prove to you who's best. K-N-I-G-H-C-S.
0: Right. Come on, you stoners. That was
2: lost.
0: A disaster.
2: Game's over.
0: That was an abortion. The team lost, and everyone can hang their head now.
1: Well, that sucks.
0: All right. I'm sorry. Hey, maybe they'll be next year, maybe not. We don't know if you guys will make the squad.
5: See my finger, see my thumb. We got the ball, you better run. S-O-C-K-I-T, sock it to me. Baby, my head is aching. My hips are tight, I'm hip to shaking from left to right. 1, 2, 3, 4, 5. Cast check, don't take no job. 6, 7, 8, 9, 10. Come on, baby, we gonna win. Ow!
2: That's a cheer, right?
5: See? That's a cheer.
2: Right?
0: Yeah. Cast tech? The hell did he go to high school? Anyway. Gina and Andrea were beat by a 40-something-year-old black comedian at
2: cheering. Disgraceful. But listen, Gina, again, a murmur is something the doctor hears and he listens with the stethoscope. You ain't got one.
0: I'll tell you something.
2: Doesn't mean you don't have mitral prolapse.
0: That girl has no heart. No heart. Doesn't exist. If she had more heart, she would have pulled that Knights off.
2: Danny.
6: Yeah.
2: All right, here we are. So.
6: Sorry about that, dude.
0: All right.
6: That was my other friend, Mike. We're living with him now.
2: With the 14-year-old?
6: No, him, no, he's 19.
0: That's John. John's the 14-year-old.
6: Right.
1: Yeah.
0: All right, so what do you guys want?
6: All right, now we were chilling with my friend this one day, Chris, and he's got these things, these little horny pills. You know, they're called Hammerstrong. Dr. Drew?
2: We're listening. I have no idea what you're talking about.
6: They're supposed to be like all these organic stuff in it.
2: Yeah.
6: And you ever heard of Hammerstrong?
2: No.
6: You've never heard of that kind of stuff?
2: No.
6: So you don't know like what kind of stuff?
0: All right. He doesn't know what it is. You know, what's great about being 16 is you explore all the retarded
2: Spanish flies in on Earth.
0: Well, not only that, but you do this, you go, you know that Hammerstrong? You know it? Do you know it? True. You say no. You know it?
2: No.
0: You know the Hammerstrong?
2: No, never heard of it.
0: Well, you know what the side effects are?
2: Never heard of it.
0: No, it's like, you seen this chick? No. You seen her? No. You seen her? No. You know what she looks like? Well, guess what the next answer is, everybody. All right. Hey, Danny.
1: Yeah, no.
0: John, that stuff doesn't work.
6: It's done.
2: No,
0: you don't need it. You're 16.
2: Well, he wants to get

0: it to chicks.
1: And
2: you see, that's the 16-year-old.
1: Pigeon farts, your penis gets hard.
2: Yeah, but the 16-year-old diabolical mind. No. Like, give it to a woman.
1: He wants it for his penis. You want it for your penis, or you want to give it to a woman?
3: I'm thinking about giving it to the woman.
1: Yeah.
2: And what 16-year-old is not thinking about that? 16-year-old male.
1: Is there anything that gets a woman excited besides a guy who's not interested? Do you know what I mean?
2: Yes.
1: You want to get a woman interested? Don't be interested. The problem is the guy, any guy who wants a woman to take something, she's not interested in.
2: Yeah, that's the equation.
1: There's no free lunch sexually. It doesn't really exist.
2: Right.
1: That whole pill that gets them all hot.
2: No.
1: Really, has that been around since the dawn of man?
2: Since testosterone began pulsing through the veins of a human, absolutely, that is constantly particularly the adolescent male's preoccupation.
1: And if there was a pill that you could give a woman to make her hot and horny for you, this would be bigger than a time machine.
2: For that age group.
1: For any age group. Hey, I mean, this would be, from a technological standpoint, this would be monumental.
2: Not to be receptive, but to actually be driven wild by you.
1: Yes.
2: That does not exist in nature. I imagine chimpanzees and other primates sit around in their own way, have this kind of dialogue with themselves. What do I need to do to get these females, die for me?
1: Yeah, here's the best you can do in terms of plying a woman with something. Good old-fashioned booze. And all that does is make them hold still long enough for you to do stuff for them. But they'll never come. They're not coming after you.
2: Never.
1: Now, you want to know, you really...
2: Well, except there's the weird alpha male thing once in a while. You and I saw that growing up here and there.
1: Yeah. You got to be good looking. You have to have a little bit of an attitude. And you have to not care.
2: But then, like, the sort of the rock star type, they'll like, present to those.
1: Right. But Denny didn't sound like he was fronting any big bands.
2: Nor John, no.
1: No, John, right. And his plan, this is really where roofies came in, which is, all right, there's nothing that exists to make a woman horny for me, but what about something that'll render her unconscious for about 2 hours so I can bang the bejesus out of her?
2: Yeah.
1: That's really next.
2: Same thing.
1: It's not as good, but considering one doesn't exist, well, it's a reasonable alternative.
2: I think the man goes through about 16 to 19 looking for the one and settles for the other.
1: Yeah, the first fantasy you have as a guy is, I'd like to make myself invisible so I can go into the locker room.
2: Yeah.
1: And I wanted to be invisible just to be invisible.
2: Right.
1: I can watch TV.
2: Right. Well, you try to be invisible now.
1: I can beat off, and there'd just be this bizarre, magical, white substance just apparently coming from nowhere. And then hovering like 8-10 inches above the sofa.
2: Right. In your hand.
1: Now gets up and moves toward the bathroom. Wait a minute, it's going for the hamper.
2: Oh my God.
1: If you were invisible, Drew, would your semen be invisible too?
2: I would think so.
1: Yeah.
2: God would want it
1: makes
2: that way,
1: sense.
2: Wouldn't it?
1: Yeah. Makes sense. Yeah. Yeah. I mean if the liquid in your sofa was invisible.
2: Right.
1: In your moisture
2: Duke
1: in your eyes.
2: Pee.
1: Ooh, number two. Invisible. All right, we'll take you could still find me with the invisible urine if I ate the asparagus.
2: Nice.
1: We'll take a little break. We'll be right back. Hey, Loveline. I'm Adam. That's Doc Drew over there. Drew, close the door, would you please?
4: It's coffee.
1: Oh, you are?
4: Yeah.
1: All right. Phone number, 1-800-LOVE-191. Let's, hop back to the phones and speak to Michael. Michael?
5: Mm-hmm.
1: You're 16?
5: Yep.
1: What's up there, Happy?
2: Michael?
5: Yeah?
2: What's up?
5: I was wondering if it's possible to get married before you're 18 in Oklahoma.
1: Mm-hmm. Only if it's to a family member.
2: Probably possible if you're what they call an emancipated minor, I suspect. Be that as it may, you basically... I know how to say this and be kind. You're asking for trouble to get married. The probability of a marriage surviving at your age. How old's your girlfriend?
5: 11. She's 15.
2: Yeah, the probability of marriage surviving must be very close to a definition of absolute zero. Would you say?
1: Maybe a little lower.
2: Yeah.
1: Hey, Michael?
5: Mm-hmm.
1: Do you have emancipation?
5: What's that?
1: You know, where you can't crap.
5: No.
1: No, you don't have that? Okay. Now, why is it you want to get married? I mean, she's 15, you're 16?
5: She's only like a couple months younger than me.
2: Oh, well, that's sad. What are you asking such a silly question for?
1: Try that one more time. Why do you want to get married? I mean, she's 15, you're 16.
5: I love her a lot, and I just want to be with her for the rest of my life.
2: Well, why don't you just be her boyfriend, like, what sort of would be age appropriate?
1: Yeah.
5: Well, I'm kind of worried that she might leave me for someone else.
2: Why? She might do that if you're married, too. And what's up with you, or what's wrong with this relationship, that you have to control her like that?
5: Nothing. I'm just worried. I mean, she has, like, Destiny trying to get her to marry her, Chris, and a few other people asking her to marry her. But she's with me, and I don't know how long that could last, though.
2: Destiny's asking her to marry her?
5: Mm-hmm.
1: Can you really stand in the way of Destiny?
5: Well,
1: or is that a fax thing? Who's Destiny?
2: That can't be a male.
5: No, it's a female. Stephanie's bisexual.
2: Stephanie's your girlfriend?
5: Mm-hmm.
1: Hold on a second. Let's talk amongst ourselves. All right,
2: oh, boy. Destiny. What do you want to do with this one?
1: Now, his girlfriend's 15, and she's bisexual.
2: Yeah. She's got males.
1: Destiny's a female who's
2: looking to marry her. Yeah.
1: Then we got Chris, the male, who's looking to marry her.
2: And then we got Michael, the male.
1: And he's got to score before she gets gobbled up. Michael?
5: Mm-hmm.
1: She really has a chick who wants to marry her and another guy?
5: Mm-hmm.
2: Where do you live?
5: I live in Oklahoma.
2: No, I understand. Do you live with your family?
5: Yeah.
2: Your parents are together?
5: Divorced.
2: Who do you live with?
5: I live with my mom and my stepdad.
1: How's it going at school?
5: Average.
1: Average?
5: Mm-hmm.
1: You doing all right?
2: Did you ever have been treated for depression before?
5: No.
2: That'd be a way to look into that a little bit.
1: Do you play any sports or anything at school?
5: No.
2: That'd be good, too.
1: Anything you enjoy besides your bisexual girlfriend?
5: Computers.
1: Computers? Mm. What do you think you want to do for a living?
5: Something that deals with computers.
1: Something with computers. All right. Well, listen, Michael, you can't marry her. She's too young. I worry that she's a troubled person.
2: Oh, yeah.
1: And that maybe you're going to get caught up in this thing, and she could be a little chaotic and bring you down with her. She's got a lot of chaos in her life, does she not, Michael?
5: Mm-hmm. Yeah.
2: Not the best sign of health.
1: Yeah.
2: Certainly not somebody that will be able to maintain a stable relationship.
1: Was she abused?
2: Sure.
5: Yeah. Well, when she was like 7 years old, molested by one of her uncles, I think.
1: All right.
2: Well, there we go.
1: That counts.
2: Yeah.
1: So her family's a mess?
5: Kinda.
1: All right. And you want to save her from that mess, but you can't do it through marriage. If she wants to stay together and have a stable relationship with you and go through high school with you,
2: fine.
1: That's fantastic.
2: Great.
1: But no getting married.
2: And
1: listen, Michael, listen to me. Are you listening to me?
5: Yes, sir.
1: Okay, I'm a genius. You understand that, do you not?
5: Mm-hmm.
1: And I'm never, ever, ever, ever wrong unless it comes to personal gambling, such as prize fights, Super Bowl, horses, things of that nature. But when it comes to you screwballs, I'm never wrong. And I'm telling you that this relationship could very well end at some point. Maybe a month from now, maybe a year from now, maybe 2 years from now. And you can't kill yourself and kill her when it does.
2: Go out on a limb. Could end?
1: Hopefully will end, Michael, for your sake. But you guys, stay together, give it a try, but no marriage. And no pregnancies. Do you understand me?
5: Mm-hmm.
1: Are you having sex with her?
5: No.
2: Okay.
1: That's weird, you see.
2: Are any of these people having sex with her?
5: Nope.
1: You want to know the weird thing about the virgin voice or the non-sexual voice? I knew he wasn't having sex with her, even though he wanted to get married to her.
2: Right.
1: Why are you not having sex with her, Michael?
5: Because currently she's not living at her house.
1: Oh, I see. Where's she? Is she incarcerated?
5: Her mom sent her off with her grandma's.
1: Oh, okay.
2: Oh, boy.
1: All right, Michael. Oh,
2: boy.
1: I just had a thought. She ain't Michael's girlfriend, exactly.
2: No.
1: She ain't around.
2: Oh, no.
1: She's got these other folks.
2: Oh, yeah.
1: He's worried. He thinks if he can sort of get her to sign on the dotted line that she's going to be obliged to honor the contract.
2: This is his infatuation.
1: Michael?
5: Mm-hmm.
1: When's the last time you saw her?
2: Honestly.
5: Honestly?
2: Yeah.
5: Like on a couple days before school ended.
2: So about 2 months ago.
5: Mm-hmm.
1: A couple months ago?
2: How often were you seeing her when you were in school?
5: I don't know. Like whenever she's like in the shelter on the bus.
2: You'd see her on the bus in the morning?
5: Yeah. If her mom sends her off the shelter, then she usually rides my bus.
2: All right. How often was that?
5: I don't know, like...
2: Once a week?
5: Sometimes.
2: So you'd see her once a week in the bus. Would you talk to her?
5: Mm-hmm.
1: Have you ever kissed her?
5: Not yet.
2: Have you ever gone on a date with her or anything?
5: Nope.
2: Have you spent time alone with her somewhere?
5: Once or twice.
2: Where?
5: At school.
2: At school.
1: Does she know you by Michael or Mitchell?
5: Michael.
1: Or just, okay, she just knows your name. Nice guy, or that guy? The guy with the peachy folder?
2: Just that nice guy that...
5: No, no. We talk to each other, like, every single day.
1: How do you do that?
5: Phone.
1: The phone.
2: The phone, all right.
1: You never kissed her, though.
2: And you still talk to her every day?
5: Mm-hmm.
2: On the phone.
5: We usually talk till, like, 3 o'clock in the morning.
1: When's she coming back?
5: Whenever her mother will let her come back.
1: Okay. All right. Hey, listen. I know when I was 16, I was no genius, but I didn't sound like Forrest Gump, did I?
2: Oh, yeah. Oh, yeah.
1: No, I mean, Michael sounds like he got dropped in the tub or something on his head.
2: Well, I heard more of a relationship than I was expecting to hear. The fact that
1: they've been talking
2: was a good
1: thing. Well, but what do you mean? I mean, we talk to the guys like he wants to talk about marriage. He's talking about marriage.
2: He doesn't know what that means even. He's so undeveloped.
1: Look, your kids are 9 years old. They got more sense than that, right?
2: I hope so.
1: I mean,
2: but I didn't at 16.
1: No, but you knew that if there was someone who rode on a bus with you
2: occasionally. At 16, I was sort of coming out of it.
1: Oh,
2: 14, I would have been a mess like
1: 16, you were making trips down to Chinatown to score prophylactics. Yes? 16?
2: 17.
1: Drew, this story's not been told in a while. Drew, his father is...
2: Well, there were multiple layers to that. It wasn't just about my dad.
1: But your father's a doctor.
2: Right.
1: And he's was fairly prominent in the Pasadena community mm-hmm. that Drew grew up in. And it's not the world's biggest community.
2: Right.
1: I mean, in Southern California, you don't really have small towns. But if there was one, this could be considered a smallish, tight-knit community.
2: And
1: Drew's father being a physician, people knew who he was.
2: The probability of me seeing somebody I knew in any pharmacy was pretty high.
1: People knew the Pinsky boy. That would be Dr. Drew. And you could not buy condoms at the 7-Eleven back then.
2: No, no.
1: They didn't have them in fish bowls out front of the gay clubs that you could just grab a handful
2: from. You had to get Mr. Drucker to come out from behind the counter.
1: You had to go to the pharmacy and go to the back, like it was the summer of 42, and go get the guy to get the condoms.
2: Line up with the old ladies,
1: and
2: you wait your turn, and he'd call to you from that elevated platform about way in the back. What do you need?
1: Oh, really?
2: Oh, yes.
1: You have to yell it out.
2: Oh, yes.
1: And Drew did not want to go to any pharmacies in Pasadena.
2: I think this is why I became a safe sex advocate, you know, because it was so difficult for kids then. It was crazy.
1: He didn't want to go to the ones because his dad probably knew the guy. The guy probably knew the dad, probably knew Drew. Someone would have ratted you out.
2: Teacher would have walked in. Who the hell knows?
1: So Drew played it safe, and he drove out to Chinatown, where all us round eyes look alike. They don't know the difference between any of us. You could be black. They wouldn't know it. It doesn't matter. They focus on the eyes. They see the round eyes.
2: Also,
1: they don't know anything
2: else.
1: If
2: I saw a round eye walk in, I could check out who it was. You know what I mean?
1: I'd
2: notice immediately.
1: Right. And this is my theory with why women have the Asians do the bikini waxing and do the cuticle pushes and do all this crazy sort of personal hygienic stuff, because they don't look at us as humans and we don't look at them as humans.
2: Please.
1: They really don't. It's true. When these women go get the bikini wax and stuff, I mean, look, you go to the beach with a woman. She stands up in the towel in front of her. She'll hold the towel up above her. She'll wrap the towel around her waist just to take her shorts off. You know, just so you don't see her in a bikini bottom, for Christ's sake. Meanwhile, she goes down the street. She's spreading her cheeks while this crazy chick from Vietnam is dumping hot wax into her asshole and doesn't give it a second thought. Why? Not a human being to them.
2: Oh, my God.
1: They, you know what that little Asian woman is to them? What? It's like when the rhino's eating. It's got that bird sitting on its back that's eating the ticks off it. It doesn't know what it is. It's not another rhino. Who's it going to tell? Doesn't even think about it. That's the way Drew is with the Asian community.
2: Oh, that's me. Yes,
1: that's true.
2: Me.
1: So he storms into the pharmacy in Chinatown. And what do they have there? They must have, like, monkeys hanging in the windows, like dead monkeys.
2: No, no, it was not. Those days, a pharmacy was a pharmacy.
1: Regular pharmacy.
2: Yeah, the herbal pharmacy that exists. Gone away about 3,000 years prior.
1: And he
2: only resurrected in 1990.
1: He goes in there. Now, how many, what kind of quantities would you buy the condoms in?
2: I just remember those sort of trays, those Trojans in the box.
1: You know? Box? It was like, ooh, hey, lover boy, you know, you get 24 variety pack. You're looking good. Is that what they do? Right. It's like 24-pack?
2: I can remember. You're stretching my memory right now, but I can remember getting a little like, you what?
1: Why do you need that many?
2: Not just that many. I mean, now, of course, it could have been the sheet white appearance and the panic and sweat that I was manifesting as I asked the poor pharmacist for the goods.
1: Where are you going, Don Juan?
2: Oh, my God.
1: Yeah. So you get the pack, then you go back, use them up, and then back again. The same place? Would you go to the same pharmacy?
2: Yeah.
1: Then would they know you after a while?
2: No. I didn't go that many times. I don't remember going that many times.
1: Nice. But that's smooth. And that's, listen, let's face it, everybody. If you're going to do something, you do it in front of a nationality that's not going to talk. And that's the Asian community. They don't talk. That's why we love these people. That's why we need them to do our bidding.
2: Before you say something more offensive.
1: It's true. It's true. It's not a bad thing. Hey,
2: if you want to be in the audience at Berman,
1: you think you could pull that
2: Friday,
1: off with Jews?
2: It's a show
1: you
2: I'm
1: think
2: do.
1: You could pull that off with
2: they,
1: Jews,
2: they
1: Drew?
2: They be talking.
1: Oh.
2: 818.
1: The Pinsky boy came.
2: 755.
1: No, you'll never guess what he wanted.
2: 4800. I'm doing a show, Berman to Berman.
1: He wanted
2: condoms. I'm going to be in the audience. 755-400.
1: I don't know. How old is he? I think he's 14. He's having sexual intercourse. Someone's got to call his father. He's not bar mitzvahed yet. I don't know how old he is. Are you kidding me? Could you imagine going to a Jewish pharmacy? Those people never stop yapping about your personal life. You go into that Asian pharmacy, you go, yeah, give me some condoms, give me some kerosene, a shotgun, a crossbow, some strychnine, and give me one of those rib spreaders. Yeah, thanks. You need anything else around I? Not say a word to anybody. All right. Let's take ourselves a little break. We'll be right back.
2: Not in the presence.
1: All right.
2: You know what I'm saying?
1: Oh, off the air, buddy. Wait a second. True and I just having... Keeping the conversation alive, you know what I'm saying? Yeah. Yeah, buddy. Man, I tell you, man, this is some hot, controversial radio we're doing here today, buddy.
2: Really?
1: 50,000-watt flamethrower, man. We're going out all over the country,
2: early
1: man.
2: Early evening to begin doing battery.
1: Man, we're spreading like a fungus, man. Tell you, man, we're filling every nook and cranny of this great United States of ours. You know what I'm saying, man? I'll tell you, Drew, man.
2: Drew, man.
1: Tell you, man. I mean, we got something going on here, but man, it is infectious. You know what I'm saying? All right, let's get back to the phone, see what we can do to help the world, man. Brett?
0: Yes.
1: Hey, dude, man, chick.
0: The chick.
1: Oh yeah. Hey, brother, chick.
0: Okay, I have a question.
2: Yeah.
1: Yeah.
0: My family and my boyfriend think I'm anorexic.
1: Mm-hmm.
0: And
2: how dare they?
0: Well, I only eat like 2 meals a day, and I work out a lot. But I was anorexic when I was 14, and I don't think I'm anorexic anymore.
2: Well, that typically can evolve, not typically, but it's not uncommon for it to evolve into compulsive exercising.
1: How much do you weigh?
0: 103, but I'm only like 4'11".
2: And how much do you work out every day?
0: Between half hour to an hour every other day.
2: That's not a lot, right?
1: Half hour to an hour, 3-4 days a week?
0: Yeah.
2: Is that you honestly telling us what you're doing?
0: Yeah, and I walk to work like every day, and that's like a 15-minute walk.
2: Mm-hmm. But you're not spending an hour or two at the gym, trainers?
0: I don't have a trainer. I train myself.
1: You don't throw up?
0: Nope.
1: And no laxatives?
0: No.
1: Are you not a big fan of food?
0: I only eat when I'm hungry. And then there's times where I can just, like, eat a whole cow.
1: And but
2: do you purge afterwards?
0: No.
2: Do you feel guilty afterwards?
0: No.
1: I mean, you like food, right?
0: Yeah, I like food.
1: All right.
0: Yeah. They just tease me a lot, too. Like, when I eat, they say I eat like a bird.
1: Well, everyone's different in this department, and most people I know love food, but there's a handful of people that are just sort of indifferent about it. Like, yeah.
2: That's hard to understand.
1: Ugh, I want to kick those people right in the nuts. I could never hang out with those people, ever. But, Brett?
0: Yes?
1: Look, if you don't have an eating disorder,
2: well,
1: you don't have an eating disorder.
2: Don't really go away. You know, they're chronic conditions, right? Brett?
0: What?
2: Eating disorders are chronic conditions. They just can be in remission.
0: Yeah.
2: Okay.
0: But I was 14 when I had it, and, like, when I was 14, I weighed about 90 pounds.
2: Mm-hmm.
0: Working out every day, running 5 days a week, or 5 days, 5 miles a day for soccer, and, like, I gained all that weight back in 6 months to a year.
2: How was it treated?
0: I had to eat.
2: So you never had any treatment?
0: I went to the doctors, like, on a weekly basis, and they kept track of my
2: weight.
0: Yeah,
2: but your eating disorder was never treated. I understand your weight increased, but the psychological, psychiatric problem,
0: no,
2: eating
0: I didn't
2: disorder
0: go to a therapist.
2: Was never treated.
0: No.
2: So.
1: What do you do for a living, baby?
0: I coach a high school softball team.
1: Really? Make a living doing that, huh?
0: Yeah.
1: All right. Yeah, Brett sounds a little angry.
0: No.
2: I picked
1: up sort of either angry or distracted, or what's up with you?
2: No, angry was your first call.
1: Why are you angry?
0: I'm not angry.
1: All right, so you're just sort of bitchy, sound normally?
0: No, it's just like, I have a cold.
2: I get physical abuse all the way.
1: Anyone abuse you physically?
0: When I was younger.
2: There you go.
1: Yep, there you go. I always hear that anger in the voice of people who are abused.
2: Yeah, it's a
1: you don't even know what. You don't know you sound that way, but it's easy to pick up on. Drew picked up the whole physical abuse thing.
0: Well, I'll work on it.
2: No. Well, you can't work on it by yourself.
1: That's anger part, too.
2: Yeah, that's something you have to do with a therapist.
1: Who beat on you?
0: My dad.
1: Okay. Yeah. Well, you got to deal with that, all right?
0: Okay.
2: That's the bigger issue.
1: That's the part you
2: That's where the eating disorder came from, too, probably. All right?
0: Okay, thank you.
1: All right, good times.
2: Oh, boy. Poor thing.
1: I know. And you know what? I know how all these conversations go. Oh, we talked to Adam and Drew. What am I? Adam said I was stupid, and Drew said he wanted to beat on me. Really? Yeah,
2: no.
1: I said I had to go to the shrink.
2: No, it's always like, they just said to go to therapy. They asked, you know, who hasn't been physically abused?
1: Yeah, listen, when you're, the easiest thing to pick up, besides gay, is angry.
2: Yeah.
1: And I hear it in women real clearly. And they don't even know. They're not even conscious of it.
2: Right.
1: They're just calling, asking a question.
2: Well, it's just their wiring. Their wiring is not, it's implicit. It's a,
1: yes.
2: Right? It's in their wiring. It's not in their
1: first word that she said.
2: This girl's been physically abused. I just immediately.
1: Lauren?
4: Yeah.
1: You're 15?
2: We gotta go break.
4: Yeah.
1: Yeah. Hold on. You're waiting for marriage before you have sex?
4: Yeah, I don't believe in premarital sex.
1: All right. Well, don't do it then.
4: Well, my question is, like, would that give guys the incentive to, for lack of a better term, to deflower me?
2: Well, let's talk about it.
1: What do you mean? Is it going to make them come after you more because of the challenge?
4: Yeah, in a sense.
2: All right, hold on.
1: Okay, hold on.
2: Viable question.
1: She said
2: the answer's no, but go ahead.
1: All right. We'll take a quick break. We'll be back with Virgin Lauren after this.

0: y'all. Love line. I'm Adam. That's Drew. Phone number 1-800-LOVE-191.
1: We're just having an interesting conversation about how we think the way people look at the world is sort of backwards. Not backwards, but convoluted. Right?
0: Yes.
1: In that so much of the last 30, 40 years, people wanting to blame society for how people are, rather than looking at, in spite of how society is, people are the way they are. You know what I'm saying? Is that, am I making that clear enough?
0: No, make it more clear.
1: Well, we always, on this show, we hear a lot about weird sexual activities and stuff. And in the past, people wanted to make that the result of being judged or being shamed or being guilt-ridden, when the fact is, usually it's the result of trauma.
0: Yes.
1: And it creates a very intense drive to do these peculiar behaviors that are hot, just completely fixed wired into your brain. And in spite of profound social pressures to the contrary, they always come out. Always.
0: Yes.
1: You can't keep them down with a bat, with a bomb. It's coming out. In spite of it.
0: Yeah, I don't know whatever. You know, when it comes to society, no one ever admits to being shaped by society themselves. But it's for all the other people.
1: That's the other.
0: But who is the person that actually admits to, well, I didn't want to blow the guy, but society said it was okay. Or I saw an episode of Ab Fab and thought it was cool. Or, you know what I mean? I don't think society shapes people as much. I think people shape society. I think it's kind of the other way around.
1: Our intrinsic makeup shapes it.
0: Yeah. Lauren?
2: Yeah.
0: You're 15 and you're virgin. And you want to remain a virgin until after marriage.
2: Yeah.
0: Uh-huh.
2: I don't believe in premarital sex. Like, people give you toaster ovens and, like, glassware for your wedding.
1: And that's the time to have sex.
2: But you can give your husband your virginity. I just think it's a better present. I don't know.
0: Well, better than a glassware, stemware, or toaster ovens. But not better than an impact wrench or one of those big rolling tool chests.
1: Circular saws.
0: Yeah, I mean the hypoid, not just the straight circular ones.
1: But here, Lauren, this is another case in point of what we were just talking about. You asked, is it the case that males will try to come after you because you're being modest and hard to get? And my point is, no, no way. Not unless guys are already into you.
0: Yeah.
1: Now, they may see an opening. Because guys have a natural instinct to kind of stay away from someone who they think another guy already possesses.
0: Yes.
1: And if you're being standoffish to all males and they know you're not sleeping with anybody, that might encourage them to kind of throw the door open. But it's not in order to do something with your virginity.
0: No.
1: It's just because they see the door open a little
0: bit. Nobody cares. Are you a little bit frumpy?
2: Huh? No, not at all. I wear like, not like whole clothes, but I wear clothes that fit.
0: Uh-huh.
2: You know what I'm saying?
0: I know what you're saying.
2: Yeah, I like showing my body, but tastefully.
0: Right.
1: Tastefully. Now, what does that do for you, given that you're not trying to attract men?
2: Well, like, okay, for me, this is just for me. Like, when I like to dress up in nice clothes that fit me, it's because I think I look good, not because, you know.
0: You do it for you.
1: Why don't you dress up like that and just go out into the woods by yourself? Why would you need around people when you dress like that?
2: I'm sorry?
1: Why do you need to be around people when you're dressed like that if it's
2: not? Oh, no. I don't have to be around people.
1: So when you're around people, why do you dress differently? And when you're by yourself, you dress for yourself.
2: No, I pretty much keep it all the same.
0: No, listen. Well, everyone who says it's not for me.
1: Of course.
0: Or it's not for other people.
1: Point.
0: Yeah, I know you are. But here's what it is. It's for me. Everything ultimately is for me. But the way you feel about yourself is how people react to you. I mean, look, let's face it. If I didn't care what other people... I'm this close, by the way, to donning the jumpsuit. That's going to be my new look.
1: Is it like a Star Trek?
0: Jack-O-Lane style jumpsuit. I would really... Oh. As it is, I wear the
1: Does
0: same...
1: Does he still wear that? The blue jumpsuit? Green?
0: He can be coaxed into it. Yeah,
1: oh,
0: I got him into a jumpsuit.
1: Oh, my God. With the elastic band around the waist?
0: I wear... Yeah, the crazy Lucille Ball ballet slippers. I wear the same thing every day almost anyway.
1: Yes.
0: But if there was no society, I would be wearing a barrel with my nutsack hanging out of the front of it.
1: Why? Wouldn't you do something that just...
0: And then you know what I would do? I'd probably paint a face on the barrel so that my nutsack became the nose.
1: Yeah.
0: You know, big eyebrows.
1: See, that's for other people. You'd laugh at that for 20 minutes, and then you'd have to switch.
0: You're right. I can't. This drives me nuts with the women when they buy the lingerie. No, this is for me.
1: No, that is for them. Because they know no one's going to see that. No one's going to see that. They don't care.
0: No, that is the old man season.
1: No.
0: Lauren?
2: Yes.
0: All right. Nobody cares. You remain a virgin. That's a good thing. And you save yourself until marriage.
2: But I have a question. Or just more along lines of, when you're dressing up, particularly for like a date or something, well, then you try to impress somebody.
1: Listen to this. Let me just finish. Let me one thing. Is it Lauren?
2: Okay. Yeah.
1: One thing that men and women do is they assume that you're thinking the way they're thinking.
2: Mm-hmm.
1: So when a male sees a female dressing up in a way that's provocative and looks sexy, a male thinks to himself, well, why would I dress like that? Well, I would dress like that in order to have sex.
2: Oh.
1: And so their assumption is that's why you're doing it too. Even though I understand that's not why you do it, I guarantee you their assumption is, and you can't dissuade them from it because their experience of this is that's the only reason they would ever imagine dressing like that.
2: Yeah, this isn't even meant to be sexist, but,
0: but I don't
2: guys
0: know about
2: read
0: that.
2: Signals where there like are no signals.
1: Oh, yeah. No. They read signals where there are signals, but they're interpreted through their eyes.
2: Yeah.
0: Well, let's face it. You broads, you send a mixed message.
2: Broads? Oh, my God. Yeah, I'm sorry. Go ahead.
0: Hose. Can I continue?
2: Yeah, I'm sorry.
0: Okay. Here's what I'm saying. You guys send the message of notice me, find me attractive, possibly lust after me, but we shouldn't do anything.
1: Stay away.
0: Yeah, and you don't want to do anything. You just want the guy to find you attractive, to be attracted to you, and to possibly lust after you. For men, that's confusing for them.
1: It's also uncomfortable. It's really uncomfortable.
0: But we can't fathom the concept of having somebody want us and we want them to want us, but we don't want to have sex with them.
1: Doesn't exist for men.
0: That doesn't exist. Women, this exists. They like the feeling of somebody, maybe it's society at large, wanting them, lusting after them. I'm not talking about running after them, their tongues hanging out and trying to rape them. I just mean a society finding you attractive and having some feelings toward you and lusting after you and you not wanting to have sex with them. That's fine with you. Guys, we don't have that.
1: That is not a concept that a male will even accept, frankly. They will deny that it exists.
0: No, but Drew, you can go out on a date and have the girl look good and look nice and see her body and realize that she's not necessarily wanting to have sex with you.
1: Right.
2: But everybody wants to be wanted and lust after, whether they know it, or not.
0: No, guys don't care unless it's a chick they want to hump.
1: And the point at which the train begins leaving the station, meaning we want them lusting, it's got to go the rest of the way. There's no point in wanting lusting unless it's going to sex.
0: True, you're passionate.
1: No, that's how guys think.
0: All right, Lauren. You're fine, but no, it's enough.
1: But not that it's right or shouldn't be contained. That's just how males think.
0: Yes, and the thought of I want people to lust after me, but I don't want to have sex with them. I want 100% of society to lust after me, but I only want to have sex with 0.1% of them.
1: Or zero.
0: Or possibly 0% of them. That is a concept that is very foreign to men. We want every woman to lust after us so that we can hump every woman. Makes sense. Otherwise, why bother?
1: Right.
0: I don't care at all what people think unless I want to hump them. Garrett?
3: Hey, what's up?
0: You're next.
1: I want to write that down. Adam Carolla, circa.
3: Okay.
1: I don't care what people want. I just want to
3: get the obligatory love line and the man show out of the way, but I got to say, Crank Yankers is pure, unadulterated genius.
0: Well, thank you.
3: Okay.
0: Thank you. Jimmy Kimmel deserves the credit on that. That was his idea.
3: All right. Well, here's the situation I was in. A couple weekends ago, I went home and went out with one of my buddies. We went over to his friend's house. And we were trying to get something going on and struck out a couple times and three girls called and wanted to come over. And it's like, oh, they're so hot, let's go pick them up. So we waited for another friend to come over and we went and picked him up.
1: Well, what was he wearing when he arrived?
3: I don't know.
1: Okay, but what route did you take to get the, I mean, come on.
0: All right, let's
3: took
0: go.
3: A car.
0: Here we go.
3: But here's the problem.
1: Yeah, thank you.
3: They weren't hot, but they probably would be in a couple years.
0: Right.
3: And they were 14, and we're all over 20.
0: Right.
1: How did you find these women? Girls?
0: They called.
3: they called the acquaintance.
0: All right.
3: And my two friends and I didn't do anything with them, but the acquaintance made out with one of them, and I kind of feel obligated to do something about this situation so they don't get, or try and do my part to make sure they don't get taken advantage of by older guys.
0: Mm.
3: And I could call the cops because I know the acquaintance's full name and let him know what's going on, but I don't have any proof about what he's been doing.
0: Well, do you think the guy's going out on second dates with these girls?
3: Well, he was talking about sleeping with other underage girls.
1: In the group?
3: Not in that group.
1: So this guy just hangs out with underage girls?
3: Yeah.
0: Just waxing on about busting hymens and breaking hearts.
3: Yeah, pretty much.
1: Well, I don't think...
0: And this guy's just an acquaintance. Who knows this guy?
3: One of my friends who...
1: I think it's reasonable to talk to local
0: authority. They're not going to do anything.
1: They may not, but at least his
0: heard
1: conscious...
0: Heard you were thinking about young chicks.
1: Well, maybe some, you know...
0: Hey, why don't you talk to your friend that is this guy's friend and try to have him be the conduit that you deliver the message through?
1: Like, what will the message be?
0: Well, I mean, look, here's how it works. Garrett doesn't know this guy very well.
1: Right.
0: But Garrett's friend knows him well.
1: Right.
0: So you say, Garrett says to his friend, hey, what's up with this guy? It's a little bit creepy. What's he up to?
1: Right.
0: Then the friend says, yeah, he's a bunch of talk. He doesn't do anything. Or the guy says, yeah, I don't know. And then Garrett says, yeah, you don't know. I don't know either. It's a little bit weird. Why don't you give the guy talking to, see where he's coming from? You know, I mean, you got to use the friend.
3: We kind of had that talk later in the night after we were gone.
0: Yeah.
3: And it was basically, oh, he's just crazy so-and-so. You know, I don't really know him that well, but everyone around here knows he's, like, the life of the town, just crazy. So I think he was telling the truth about those girls.
0: All right, well then, here's what he needs to do. He needs to get with that friend of his again and try to figure out what they're going to do.
1: Why not just tell the police?
0: I don't know.
1: Whatever they choose. Then it's, you know.
0: Okay, but I don't know what you do, and then the guy wants to know who, I don't know. It sounds dead end to me.
1: All right.
0: Doesn't sound like anything's going to come of it. Sounds like the cops are going to know, well, what has he done? What did he do?
1: Yeah.
0: Well, he tongue-kissed a 14-year-old. I don't remember what her name was. I mean, this is not going
1: to
0: go anywhere.
1: I'm not saying they're going to go prosecute the guy now, but just to keep an eye out.
0: All right.
1: Everyone knows. All hangs right. Out and,
0: I'd still give the guy's so-called friend one more crack before I went at this guy. Kovo?
4: Yeah.
0: You're 24?
4: Yeah.
0: What's your name?
4: I'm Chris.
0: Oh.
1: Chris.
4: That's my name, man.
1: All right.
0: Hold on there,
1: that's
0: Chris.
4: All right.
0: Let's talk to him.
1: You
0: just sound like a jackass.
1: He's jacking off. What's the deal here? Line three.
0: Cameron?
5: Hey.
0: What up? You're 16, baby.
5: Yeah.
0: What's happening?
5: Okay. Well, I like this guy named Trey, and he's 18.
0: Mm-hmm.
5: And we've kind of known each other since June, maybe, and we talk pretty much every day and see each other, like, every once in a while. He told my friend a while ago that he likes me but wants to get to know me better, but whenever we see each other, all he wants to do is make out and stuff and not really get to know me better, like my personality and stuff.
1: Well, okay. Yeah, you got to... Let me see. What's the code for a guy get to know? Translate?
0: Once he get to know, he would like to get to know your labia better.
1: Your innards,
0: that's what
1: yeah.
0: He's saying. Yeah.
1: Right.
0: You just make out.
5: What?
0: You just make out with
5: pretty
0: him?
5: Pretty much.
0: Just what? Second base action? Or?
5: Pretty much, yeah.
0: Little feeling?
5: Yeah.
0: Below the belt, right?
5: Yeah.
0: All right. No.
5: But I want to talk to him and ask him if he thinks anything will happen between us. Because I don't want to sound like I'm obsessed with him, so I don't know how to bring it up and what to say.
0: All right, so you're kind of obsessed with him, right?
5: No.
0: Oh, yes.
1: How dare you? How dare you?
0: You think about the guy a lot.
5: Yeah.
0: Yes. Yes, and yeah. You'd like him to be your boyfriend, right?
5: Oh, definitely.
0: So I don't mean obsessed like you're a junkie and he's heroin, but I mean... You got a good
1: energy. Got some energy.
0: Good size crush on the guy.
5: Yeah.
1: How long have you known him?
5: Since June.
1: And how many times have you seen him?
5: Oh, pretty much like once a week, twice a week maybe.
0: Do you go out on dates?
5: No.
0: You just have little make-out sessions?
5: Pretty much.
0: How do you get together?
1: Yeah.
5: He comes over to my house.
1: Why don't you have like a little talk with him about what you want from the rest?
5: Well, that's what I want to do. That's why I'm calling. I want to know what to say.
1: Have the talk.
0: Well, wait a minute. Where does it stop? How does the make out stop?
5: He has to leave.
1: But how do you get him to stop moving
5: forward?
1: How do
5: I get him to? I don't...
0: Let me explain how it goes. Yeah. It's like, yeah, rub it. Rub it.
1: That's how it stops. I got to leave.
0: I got to leave. Yeah. I mean, maybe this is one of these guys just goes off in his pants. Why else is he leaving after, you know, 10 makeout sessions getting to a certain point?
1: All right, Sir Walter Raleigh, let's see.
0: Cameron?
5: Mm-hmm.
0: Does you think he may have an orgasm?
5: No, he leaves because he has to go home.
1: How long does he stay before he has to go home?
5: Couple hours.
0: Couple hours. Making out for a couple hours.
5: Pretty much.
0: Is your hand ever touched his pepe?
5: No.
0: No, but rubs it outside the pants?
5: Kinda, yeah.
0: Yeah.
5: And dry sex, pretty much.
0: Dry sex.
5: Yeah.
0: Yeah. He might be finishing off without you knowing he's finishing off.
5: No.
1: Yeah.
0: What makes him stop? I mean, he stops at that certain point. He's an 18-year-old guy. He doesn't want to keep going with you?
5: No, he, like, has to go home. Like, his mom expects him home, so he has to leave at, like, a certain time.
1: What time does he leave?
5: Probably, like, 3:34, maybe.
1: In the morning?
5: No, in, like, the afternoon.
0: All right, but he gets there at noon, right?
5: Yeah, pretty much.
0: I understand he has to go home. We all eventually have to go home. But the point is what's he doing for the 3 hours before he goes home?
5: Hanging out. We're chilling.
0: But you guys don't... Who stops him from having sex with you?
5: Me.
0: You do?
5: Yeah.
0: Okay.
5: Because I want to wait until it means something, not just to be like an easy.
0: Right, right.
5: I'm not. So.
0: Okay, no, you're not.
5: No.
0: And so you make out. Okay, so now you want this guy to take you out.
5: Yeah.
0: Okay, I don't know. Let's try to form a real, real world strategy here, Drew.
1: Mm-hmm.
0: Okay, her calling him up and calling him out on the carpet on this is probably not the world's greatest strategy.
1: That's the thing, though. They get their talk going.
0: But listen, on the other hand, she should be able to manipulate the guy a little bit.
5: What do you mean?
0: Manipulate?
5: Yeah.
1: Well, let's hear what you mean. I don't know what you mean either.
0: What I mean by that is he should call and say, like, what are you doing tomorrow about noon? And Cameron should be able to go, I'm not sure. I was thinking of going to a movie.
1: Hmm.
0: And he was going to go, oh, well, I thought I was going to come over. And Cameron goes,
5: like,
0: well.
5: Like, hard to get, pretty much.
0: It's sort of medium to get.
1: Not hard to get, but steering the relationship.
5: I'm not good at that, though. Like,
1: but how about
5: if it works too well.
0: Watch. You be him. You be him.
5: Okay.
0: You be him. You be Trey.
5: Okay.
1: All right.
0: Bring.
1: Hello.
0: Hello.
1: You're Trey.
5: Oh.
0: Hello.
5: What are you doing?
0: Nothing.
5: Right on, want to hang out?
0: Silly goose. I don't know. When do you want to get together fresh?
5: Today.
0: Today?
5: Sure, why not?
0: I don't know. I was going to see a movie today.
5: Oh, okay. Well, peace. I don't know.
1: See you later.
0: Yeah, no, you... Say, Liz, I'm thinking about, I don't know, I don't want to hang out at home today. I want to go see that Austin Powers movie or something. And then he says, oh, well, I was planning on coming over. And you say, well, how about we go to the movie then? And you actually sort of force him out on a date.
1: It's steering the relationship a little bit. And if you don't steer it out of its current rut, it ain't going anywhere.
0: Hey, you just sit there and wait for him to come over and in his underpants.
5: My question is, like, how do I ask him, like, if anything's going to happen, do I just say, so...
1: Yeah, you just bring... You just,
5: is
1: like,
5: this going nowhere? Or what,
1: right.
5: I don't know what to say without sounding...
1: Go ahead.
0: Make the call.
1: Yeah. How do you see this relationship going? What you know, are you going to school next year? What's happening? Should we start dating more? And he'll just say, oh, I think this is cool the way it is.
0: Hey, if you're prepared for the truth, you can ask any question.
1: Right. And what you're going to hear is this kind of hooking up you're doing is just about where he wants it to be, I suspect. And I suspect he's doing this with other people, too.
0: Yeah, but on the other hand, guys can be shaped and molded a little bit.
1: Yeah, he may have to be forced to make a choice, and she may be the choice.
0: And oftentimes, women propel the relationship.
1: Yeah, absolutely.
0: So, go ahead, BJ.
6: Yeah, I've been smoking weed about every day for the past 4 years.
0: Mm-hmm.
6: I quit about a week ago, just cold turkey.
1: Ouch.
6: Yeah. I was just wondering if there was anything that I could do to kind of calm myself down a little bit. I've been really anxious, really irritable.
1: Yeah, you can have a horrible withdrawal from that stuff. You've got to see an addictionologist who's used to dealing with marijuana addiction.
6: Okay.
1: Your moods are going to go to hell over the next few weeks. You're going to have trouble sleeping. You get a lot of joint aches, muscle aches, that sort of thing.
0: Get it? Joint ache?
1: Joint aches.
0: How about
1: longing for the joint?
0: And how about chipping, Drew?
1: No.
0: How about taking a little puff of the reefer once in a while?
1: It actually will prolong and intensify the withdrawal.
0: It will.
1: Yeah, it will.
0: Little puffski every once in a while.
1: Alcohol will do the same kind of thing many times. It's like you're boosting up the withdrawal repeatedly with these sort of small, what are called kindling reactions. But listen, BJ, you're not going to stop without some treatment. So you might check out MA, people who have been through what you're going through, and you need to see an addictionologist.
0: No, we got to take a break. But Anna.
7: Yeah, Anna.
0: Ooh, Anna.
7: Anna.
0: Anna.
7: Anna.
0: What's up there, Anna?
7: Okay. I've been dating a guy for like a year, and I'm 20, and he's 40, and we're getting pretty serious. And eventually, I would like to have children. He doesn't have any children right now, but I'm just wondering if in the future, like, is he going to be able to have kids, considering he's so much older than me?
0: Yeah.
1: You guys in their 40s, their fertility will drop off, but usually they are able to conceive.
0: Yeah.
1: But, boy, you know, you're going to have a couple of kids between his age 45 and 50.
7: Yeah.
1: They're going to be finishing high school when he's 70, if he lives that long.
0: If they graduate.
7: They will. I have another question.
1: Doesn't that trouble you? That there's such a profound age difference? You're going to be taking care of him, and they're going to be
0: You're going to be changing his diaper and their diaper.
1: No, his diaper, and they're going to be wanting you to come to baseball and football games, and he won't be.
0: Sure, you got to crap on every joke I make. You really got? Is that what you're here for?
1: Well,
0: yeah, I understand. Not technically, but you understand the joke.
1: I understand the joke.
0: Thank you.
7: It bothers me, but. I mean, when you're in love with someone, you can't help who you fall in love with, and...
0: I always love that one.
1: Oh, man.
0: What do you mean you can't help who you fall in love with?
7: I mean, we just met a year ago, and we just started dating, and it just happened really quickly.
0: What was his status? Divorced?
7: He's divorced. He's been divorced for about 3 years.
0: 3 years?
7: Yeah.
0: And where'd you meet him?
7: Through a mutual friend.
0: Wow. What the hell? Setting this guy up with their 19-year-old chicks?
7: Well, I used to date one of his good friends who was like 35, and we worked together, and we all went out together one night, and that's when I met him.
1: And his dad died?
7: What?
0: Did your dad die?
7: Did my dad die? No, I just, I never really knew him. He was always like in and out of prison, so.
0: Shocking, baby.
1: Better if he died.
7: Perfectly normal, perfectly healthy.
0: Yeah.
1: Well, so that's where this is all coming from.
0: You got a new daddy now.
7: Yep, he's my new daddy. Yeah. I know, it's weird, but
0: you know what you're doing.
1: Yeah.
0: I mean, you know it's daddy. He treats you okay?
7: Well, that's my next question. Yeah. We fight all the time. And every time we fight, I always run to someone else. I run to his friend that I used to date. Like, I just did that today.
1: Run to them and sleep with them?
7: No, I don't sleep with him. Just for advice and to talk to. And it pisses him off to no end. And I'm just wondering, like, why I do that. I don't know why.
1: I'm more concerned with why it pisses him off.
0: Well, it's her ex.
1: Yeah, but why should he be surprised that his fighting chases her into the
7: I'm always fighting with him because I need lots of affection, and he won't hug me. He won't kiss me.
0: Oh, man.
7: He doesn't like affection, and I need affection. And when I go to the other person's house, he gives me affection. He gives me hugs, and he holds me, and he lets me talk to him.
0: Yeah.
7: And my boyfriend doesn't do that.
0: And he gives her something that rhymes with affection,
1: mm-hmm.
0: too.
1: Look, this doesn't sound like a very...
0: This sounds like a disaster.
1: Yeah, how can you love someone that doesn't...
0: Well, when it's right, it's right.
1: Yeah.
0: I love this. You can't pick who you love.
1: Yeah.
0: You can, Actually, you know what? You can't if in the Asian cultures where they actually set up the marriage for you.
1: Yet magically, she's picked guys over 35 routinely.
0: Yeah. Seems like you can pick who you love.
7: Oh, and I have another question, too.
1: Oh, good.
7: I'm taking Zoloft right now, and I was taking 100 milligrams a day, but my doctor decided that I needed to take 150 milligrams a day.
1: Okay.
7: And I was just wondering if I do get pregnant eventually.
1: You have to be off that.
7: Okay, so I'm just going to have to be, like, psycho.
0: What do you do for a living? You, like, I don't picture you as actually a stripper, but I see you as, like, a stripper school instructor.
7: Well, I've called before. I used to strip.
1: Oh.
0: Oh, you do?
7: Yeah.
1: There you go,
0: well, when did you call?
7: A couple months ago. I've called, like, three times.
0: Were we talking about you stripping last time?
7: Yeah, you were talking about the guy who works in the club, the announcer, how he's, like, they play those crazy songs.
0: You strip? You live in Santa Barbara, though.
7: Yeah.
0: All right, so you don't strip anymore?
7: No, I quit.
0: All right. Mm. You know, it's weird. I don't remember talking to her last time, but I did get the close to or ex-stripper vibe from
1: her.
0: Yeah,
1: pretty heavily, yeah.
0: And it's weird because I was looking at the screen, and she was calling from Santa Barbara, and I thought, eh, no good strip joints in Santa Barbara. And if you're 20, you're right in the heart of your stripping career. You're not ex, you know, you're not a washed-up stripper. But I got, like, did some stripping.
1: There you go.
0: She's a handful.
1: Oh, yeah.
0: Anna, you got some energy, baby. You shouldn't be thinking about getting pregnant.
1: Uh-uh.
0: And here's the thing, too. How about this, Drew? You know what we ought to start? You know my idea of mating the pig and the cow?
1: The pow?
0: Yeah. For some of the greatest, most savory ribs you'll ever have.
1: Big pork ribs, yeah.
0: Well, you know what it's like. You go into the rib
1: the
0: joint.
1: Ribs, I mean, yes.
0: With the baby backs, you went to beef. And you're like, well, baby backs are so succulent. They're so tasteful. But on the other hand, the beef ones are like three times as big. You're like Fred Flintstone when you eat those things, right?
1: Yeah.
0: But the pow, that solves the dilemma.
1: Mm-hmm.
0: And I think to myself, you know, they got the, they take the horse and the mule, and they get the donkey, or they take the donkey and the horse, and they get the mule.
1: Mm-hmm.
0: You telling me? And then you know they take the tangerine or the peach and the apricot, and they get like the nectarine from it. We got broca flower.
1: Sure.
0: You tell me we couldn't muster up a pow in this day and age.
1: There's a whole career for you there.
0: We could get a pow. I would eat a pow. I'd have a pow pet.
1: I eat a pow a week.
0: Pow's a nice size for a pet. It's like a big, big dog.
1: I keep a side of pow in my freezer.
0: Pow jerky, pow stew, pow ribs, shank of pow, pow tongue for the Jews.
1: Pow bourguignon.
0: Pow stroganoff. It's endless. Salisbury pow. The list goes on and on and on. You know what I'm saying?
1: Oh, I'm just thinking about the you know, the In-N-Out pow.
0: You're just thinking about
1: pow burgers.
0: You think about the possibilities. That's going right on the billboard. That's the sales pitch.
1: Yeah,
0: and I'm trying to run. I'm trying to get money. I'm trying to get funding for my genetic research.
1: You got cow on my pig.
0: No, you got pig on my cow. Finally, the two great tastes of pig and cow come together and pow. Imagine the possibilities. Okay.
1: Genius, I tell you.
0: Genius!
1: Genius!
0: Genius! One more reason I'm going to be hailed as a genius long after I'm gone, Drew. But I was thinking about, when I was thinking about the pow, I was also thinking about a lot of our young listeners who want to get pregnant. I thought, I don't mind a 20-year-old getting pregnant, but I don't want her to have a kid. I like to start her off with a hamster, maybe a chipmunk or beaver or something like that. See how she did, and then we would work our way up.
1: Mm.
0: You know what I mean? Start them off with just like one
1: chipmunk.
0: A chipmunk, squirrel, something like that. Maybe a possum.
1: Wait, another thing that men and women don't factor in is that
0: I work them up to the pow, and then eventually they get to the actual human being. Yeah.
1: You get a marmoset along the way.
0: Right.
1: But the incredible drive women have to have a child, to have something come out of their body. Males they avoid that. That's if a male could have a child and witnessed one birth and the tearing and trauma and or somebody died in childbirth, end of species. If the male responds,
0: I take a good crap. I'm not right for days. I couldn't imagine a kid,
1: right.
0: Or even a pal. Dr. Drew, buddy, and Adam over here, phone number 1-800-LOVE-191. Oh, that dentist chair really, really rings you.
1: No,
0: you like a bar rag.
1: You're fine.
0: Tell you, when I get out of the dentist chair, my back and ass are always covered with sweat.
1: Uh-huh.
0: I realize that my body has been, like, fetching, if that's the right word. It's been, my body's like, I may have the gas and the Novocaine in me, but my body's like, what the F's going on here? Yeah. And nice sweat going on my back.
1: Nice.
0: Yeah.
1: That's because you don't move as much either.
0: You know, might be nice, too, on those dental chairs. A little massage action.
1: Oh, yeah. Much better than the taste of pina colada.

0: base, the sixth base, the seventh base, and then back to home again.
1: Well, it's certainly like they've added a base between third and between second and third.
0: Yeah, but back in the day, here's how the bases went. And Drew, you stop me if I'm wrong. First base was kissing. Mm-hmm. Always been kissing.
2: Yeah.
0: It could be passionate kissing, but still kissing. Also, by the way, you could have got to first base even with a not-too-meaningful kiss. That was still first base back in my day. Or you could have made out and got to first. Tyler?
2: Yeah, I'm sorry.
1: Did you just explode?
0: You burst into flames?
2: No, I'm good.
0: All right. You all right, buddy?
2: Yeah, I'm good.
0: Okay. Second base, that's making out with some feeling around up top. Inside or outside the sweater.
1: Now, that's the base, though, that has changed in recent years, I suspect.
0: A little controversy around that base. Yeah, but...
1: Even third. All right, keep going.
0: Third meant feeling around...
1: Below the belt.
0: Below the belt. And home was sex. And there really wasn't a base for oral sex.
1: Oral sex was done not at the baseball diamond.
0: No, you did that on the soccer field under the bleachers.
1: No, it was under the bleachers, yeah.
0: Yeah, there wasn't. It wasn't even a. I mean, it was such a small issue, oral sex, when I was like in junior high and high school, that it was never accounted for. No one made room for it on the bases.
1: It never happened.
0: No,
1: it was some highly intimate things that married people did. You know.
0: Yeah, you got to the point where you'd already felt a girl's pants and inside her panties and everything, and then you're heading home. You're just heading home. There's no stop for oral in between the feeling.
1: Yeah.
0: I don't know if I would have been able to even process that sort of throwaway BJ when I was 15, 16. The BJ's become throwaway now. It's become discardable.
1: Hmm.
0: That's amazing to me.
1: Yeah.
0: And as a BJ man.
1: Right.
0: And as a man with sensitive nipples. Oh. I've spoken openly about this. I would have loved this when I was in junior high and high school. But the BJ thing, here's what the BJ thing was. Oral sex was something that that goofball couple you never really liked had been together since the 8th grade, and it was now like they're in the 11th grade. This is the kind of ass that they experimented with on their free time.
1: It
0: was nothing you copped.
1: It was experimentation, right?
0: When I got lucky with a girl, I was always in a hurry. Something's going on. Who's coming home? Who's leaving? When's your buddies? Who's banging on the door? How long do we have the car for?
1: Right.
0: When is someone going to discover us? When do I have to get my pants zipped up? When do you have to go home?
1: Mm-hmm.
0: There was no time for oral exploration. Now, everyone's just blowing the bejesus out of everyone, Drew. What a time we're living in. What a great, great time. Kendall?
3: Yeah?
0: You're 13?
3: Yeah.
0: What's up?
3: Nothing much.
0: All right.
1: Is that it?
3: No, there's this girl I like. She's 14, and she just broke up with her boyfriend about a couple of days ago. I was wondering how long I should wait to ask her out.
1: Do you know the boyfriend?
3: Yeah.
1: Is he a friend of yours?
3: Not really.
0: Do you think the girl likes you?
3: Yeah.
0: Why?
3: I mean, we hug a lot, and, like, she tells me she likes me and stuff.
1: What would the problem be with him just moving right in?
0: Go right ahead. How long did those two go out?
3: For about a year.
0: About a year. And you guys hug a lot?
3: Yeah.
0: Where do you hug a lot?
1: Church. Mm-hmm. Didn't you say they met at church?
0: Where'd you meet her?
3: Church
1: and stuff.
0: Church and stuff?
3: Yeah, and church events and stuff like that.
0: It's not a bad, wouldn't make a bad mall store, church and stuff.
1: Next year.
0: You get Bibles, rosaries, and like corn dogs, and little tchotchkes.
1: It could be the beard for your Simply lava lamps and C-rings.
0: Yeah, right? That would be the front for my Simply lava lamps and C-ring store that I'm still going to open. All right, well, ask her out, Kendall. Yeah, she
1: likes
0: you. She gives you a hug.
1: Take it slow. Very slow.
0: How are you going to ask her out?
3: I don't know.
1: Well, where are you going to take her?
0: Let's try it out.
3: All right.
0: What's her name?
3: Brenda.
0: Brenda.
3: Yeah.
0: All right. You want to call me up? I'll be Brenda. All right.
3: All right.
0: Are you ready?
1: Would you call her up or would you see her at church?
3: I'd probably do it at church or something.
1: All right, so you walk up to her.
0: Do you have her phone number?
3: Yeah.
0: Okay, let's just say you call her.

0: Shut up, Trevor. Bring. Bring.
1: Hey.
0: Hello? Hello? This is Brenda's dad. Who the F is this?
1: This is Skin Old Contact Brenda.
0: You little putz. I'm going to skin you alive. All right, hold on. Hold on. Hello? Hello? Dad, hang up! All right.
1: Hey, Brenda.
0: Hello, who is this?
1: Kendall.
0: Woo, Kendall, I'm going to give you a big hug when I see you.
1: I was just wondering, would you go out with me?
0: Hear his voice crack. Where, you mean to church or something?
1: What?
0: Do you want to go to church? Hello?
1: What in the...
0: Kendall! I can hear you thinking. You want to go out?
1: Sure.
0: You mean
2: rhetorical
0: like
2: question?
0: You mean like on a date?
1: Yeah.
0: Me and you?
1: Yeah.
2: What do you have in mind?
0: Where do you want to go?
1: I don't know, the movies or something.
2: What movie?
0: Oh, you're asking my girl. Dad, Dad, hang up! You're so embarrassing.
3: Yeah, you know, it's getting my little girl about us all.
0: Daddy, stop it!
2: What movie, Kendall? What movie? Quick, think fast.
0: What movie?
1: The new Austin Powers movie.
2: Somehow I knew he was gonna say that.
0: That movie's not coming out until August.
1: It's not.
0: It's not coming out for another few weeks.
1: Men in Black 2.
2: There you go.
0: All right. I love that Tommy Lee Jones. He's sexy. I love a man in his 50s
2: with
0: bad skin.
2: So, tell her where you're going to pick her up and when and how it's going to go down.
0: Do you drive?
1: Huh?
0: You drive?
1: No.
0: Oh. How are we getting there?
1: I could have my friend Adam pick us up and take us and drop us off.
2: Oh, yeah, Kendall.
0: Adam Carolla?
1: No.
0: Oh, too bad. He's dreaming. Dad, hang up!
3: Wait till you listen to that fag, Adam Carolla.
0: Dad!
2: Okay. Oh, no. You're driving me crazy.
0: All right, Kendall.
2: You're doing good. You got it.
0: Hey, Kendall?
1: Yeah?
0: Let me tell you something. I don't say this very often, but you got it. You understand that?
1: What?
0: You understand?
2: No, that just proves it right there.
0: You have it.
2: You see how he said that?
1: What is that?
0: It. Oh, yeah. What's it?
1: Yeah.
0: It's it, and you got it.
2: You
0: got
2: to worry about it because you got it.
0: You got it.
1: Okay.
0: All right, buddy.
1: All right, thanks.
0: All right, good times.
1: Okay. Bye.
0: All right.
2: Oh, yeah.
0: Take a little break. We'll be right back. Hello. This is Adam. That's Dr. Drew. Let's keep powering through some calls here, Drew. Amy.
4: Yeah?
0: You're 18?
4: Yeah.
0: What's up?
4: I have a question because my boyfriend, I love him to death and everything. And we've been talking about marriage because we've been going out for 10 months. But he kind of lies to me about his ex-girlfriend.
0: Yeah. Like what?
4: Like he just got a cell phone and he told me that he never calls her, never does anything. I looked at his phone bill and her number's on there.
2: Multiple times?
4: Oh, he called her about 5-7 times.
2: Did you bring this up with him?
4: Yeah, and he still tries to deny it.
2: What does he say?
4: Well, I'm just like, have you ever called her? And he's like, no, I promise that I haven't. And
0: well, she's not revealing the source with the phone bill, right?
4: Yeah.
0: Turn your radio down. Would you play a scoop ball? Thank you.
2: I don't understand why you don't show him the phone bill.
0: Well, because she has that. And that's her piece of inside information. She doesn't want to reveal her source.
2: Why not?
0: Well, she wants to see if he's lying.
2: She wants to keep checking the phone
0: bill? Yeah, if you say, hey, I looked at your phone bill, and I see you called this chick 5 times, the guy's going to cop to it, obviously. She wants to make him lie.
2: I see.
0: Which is something that women always do with that. They love that crap. Okay, so what do you suspect is going on?
4: I don't really suspect anything. I mean, I don't know. He just lies to me, but then he wants to marry me.
0: Well, but listen, that kind of lying, by the way, if in fact it's nothing, it's just that's just maintenance. That's just damage control.
2: Why is he calling her, though, ex-girl? How Was she immediately before you? Like, did she broke up and then got together with you right away?
4: Well, I guess he cheated on her with me.
2: Oh boy.
4: Well, they've been broken up. Like, he told her, I don't want to go out with you no more. But she was, like, really controlling and didn't want things to end, I guess.
2: Therefore, she required him to stay with her for about 6 months?
4: Yeah.
2: Oh, I'm sure she required
0: him. And
2: in the meantime, you were going out with him?
0: Yeah, what would he say? I mean, do they have a kid together?
4: No.
0: Did they go in halves on a Jeep that they're leasing or something like that? I mean,
2: she remained his girlfriend for the first 6 months of Amy's relationship with this jack-off.
0: Yeah, but look, you know, the way she would say it is, my boyfriend was cheating with this hoe Amy.
2: Oh, my God.
0: Okay, this guy's got a little energy.
2: A little, Adam, 6 months.
0: Well, you know, listen, guys will do what they can get away
2: with. A little energy, and then
0: I prefer to focus on what's going on now, though.
2: But the reality is Amy's only been his girlfriend for 4 months.
4: Me? I've been going out with him for 10 months.
2: Yeah, but 6 of those months, you were the other woman.
4: No, he was going out with her before. And then, like, the day that me and him got together, he was still kind of going out with her because she didn't want it to end, and he did.
2: For 6 months.
4: And so he told her, I don't want...
2: Amy, for 6 months, he continued to date her. Is that correct?
4: No.
2: Okay, how long?
4: I don't know how long he dated her for.
2: How long do you think?
4: But when... Oh,
2: after you
4: 3 or 4 months.
2: Okay, so you've only been his girlfriend for 6 months.
4: No, I've been his girlfriend for 10 months.
2: 3 or 4 of those months, he had his first girlfriend that he was continuing to see.
4: No, he was going out with her 3 or 4 months before we met.
2: Mm.
4: And we met, and she called me yelling at me saying that they were still going out, but she wrote him letters, and I read
0: them. Now, hold on a second. You guys met, and he broke up with her.
2: That day.
4: Yeah, but then she called me yelling at me saying that they were still going out.
0: But they weren't.
4: According to him, no. According to her, yes.
2: How long according to her?
4: I couldn't tell you.
2: What do you think?
0: Who cares? How did we get on that goddamn thing where
2: because
0: they were going out for 6 months?
2: Because the point is, Amy is in massive denial about this guy. He's carrying on with other people.
0: Yeah,
2: he wouldn't even have described her as his girlfriend for the first few months.
0: Amy, don't even begin to consider marriage with this guy.
2: No way.
0: And goddamn it, don't get pregnant. What are you using for birth control, goofball?
4: I'm using ortho-tricycline.
0: Aha!
2: Good girl.
0: Oh, okay, good. Good answer. All right, you confront him. Just tell me you saw the bill and you want to know what's up.
2: Yeah.
4: Okay.
0: And hit it with him and read him.
2: And realize he's a liar.
0: But let me tell you something. Let me tell you. Your best, truest read on him, Amy, will be the second you break the news to him. Remember what his face looks like. Remember what his eyes are doing, all right?
4: Okay.
0: And because he will compose himself 2 beats later and say, oh, this is just unfinished business. She had some stuff of it. But it's that initial, when the initial bomb hits, that's why I always run. Yeah. I always run.
2: Go to the bathroom.
0: I don't want him to read.
2: Yeah.
0: I will, like a monkey, I'll fling fecal matter at them. I'll blind them. And then I start running. And in the confusion, we oftentimes forgot what the question or the allegation was.
2: Good times.
0: Yeah. We'll be back. That's it, everybody. Another fabulous episode of Loveline. Deep, deep, deep in the ground.
2: Very philosophical evening.
0: Yeah, really learned a lot that we're not going to remember after this. So, until next time, this is Adam Carolla for Dr. Drew saying mahalo.
5: This has been Loveline. The opinions expressed on this show are not necessarily those of the staff, management, sponsors, or this station. The producer for Loveline is Ann Wilkins Ingold. Loveline is a presentation of Westwood One Entertainment.

0: Yeah, buddy, it's Love Line. I'm Adam. That's Dr. Drew. 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Tenacious D will be our guest tonight. That, of course, is Jack Black and Kyle Gass. And I think Kyle's coming with Jack. They're on Jimmy Kimmel Live tonight. So they're going to be hustling over here, theoretically, after the gig. So they'll probably be here about 10:30. Yes, Drew?
1: That should be about right.
0: All right. Anything? Everything good?
1: No. How about you?
0: Yep. It's all good.
1: Oh, what was I thinking? I was thinking about something with you and weather today.
0: Mm-hmm.
1: And Yorba Linda. Yorba Linda is where the Nixon Library is.
0: We're going to Yorba Linda, everybody.
1: Yeah. The presidential library is there. You don't think about that.
0: I get out to Yorba Linda about every other Saturday anyway.
1: Yeah.
0: You know, we have to do these calendar signings once a year for the mother station out here, K-Rock. It's exciting. I mean, well, it's all right. It's fine. I wish it was on a weekday somehow, but it's always on a Saturday. It always kills a Saturday. All right, that's fine. But it's always a million miles away from where everyone lives, and that's the dagger. Actually, killing the Saturday is the dagger. The twisting, the slow twisting of the dagger is the hour-and-a-half commute each direction.
1: In the rain. What? It always rains during this thing,
0: too. Always rains, because God is punishing those who plan these things way the F out of town. And everyone's answer is always this when I complain. And each year I complain about it. Why are we going to the other side of the county to sign calendars? And the answer is, that's where the fans are. And my answer is, don't those fans have any goddamn cars? And wait a minute. We're supposed to drive to them? They got to drive to us. They should be coming to my house.
1: That's the name of fan, yes?
0: Yeah, that's what makes them fans. We're not fans of theirs, are we?
1: No.
0: All right. Well, anyway. Point is, I don't even know where Yorba Linda is, and I was trying to tell somebody tonight where I'm going Saturday, and I realize it escaped my mind, even though I've said Yorba Linda several thousand times, because I've lived here my whole life. I don't even know where Yorba Linda is.
1: And then you spoke today at the USC School of Business.
0: Oh, yeah.
1: How was that?
0: That was nice.
1: Yeah?
0: Yeah. Gave the kids a little pep talk.
1: Yeah?
0: Told them what was what.
1: And?
0: It was a good time.
1: What was the bottom line?
0: I don't know. I just sat there and talked for about an hour, took a couple of questions, and then we ate. It was easy.
1: It's good.
0: Yeah. I mean, it wasn't, I didn't think much about it. It just seemed fine.
1: Good times.
0: Yeah. Ashley?
2: Hi.
0: You're 17?
2: Yeah.
0: What's up?
2: Well, Adam, I just want to thank you for the advice you gave me. About 5 years ago, I called in, and I found porn in my brother's room, and this was the night you came back from the Grammys with the Dixie Chicks, so you were pretty drunk.
0: Yeah.
2: Yelled at me and said, who cares? So
0: right.
2: I decided, like, you were right, so I just sold the porn to the kids at my school.
0: Smart.
2: I made a killing.
0: Shrewd.
2: But anyway, about...
0: Wow. Now, wait a minute. You sold your brother's porn?
2: Yeah.
1: No. He wasn't pissed?
2: Huh?
1: He wasn't angry?
2: Well, there was nothing he could do about it.
0: Well, how much older is your older brother?
2: About 3 years. So he was 15.
0: Mm-hmm.
1: That's right.
0: All right, and you went into his room and stole his porn?
2: Yeah.
0: See, if I had porn growing up, which I didn't have access to, but they barely invented porn when I was a kid. But if I had porn, I would store it in my sister's room.
1: Ooh, diabolical.
0: You know what I mean? Like you know, you keep the heroin in the crib.
1: Right.
0: It's the same sort of thing.
1: Got it, yeah.
0: That's why when I have a kid, I want to be able to stash, you know, hard drugs in the crib and pornography and things like that. The cops don't look there. All right, so you sold it at school, and now why did you call?
2: Okay, about a week ago, I had sex, and I'm a pretty tiny person. I'm about 5'3 and 93 pounds, and ever since then, well, it didn't hurt afterwards, but an hour later I felt like I was gonna throw up, and I felt very sick, and my stomach was cramping up, and it's a week later and I'm still feeling that way from time to time. Like,
1: have you had a pelvic exam?
2: No.
1: That'd be an important thing to do if you're sexually active, right?
2: Okay. Well, I'm not that active. It was just kind of a...
3: Sexually active means having sex. Let's just put it that way.
2: Okay.
0: Well, who'd you have sex with?
2: One of my friend's friends.
0: Uh-huh. But you're not boyfriend and girlfriend?
2: No.
0: Do you like the guy?
2: He's okay.
0: Yeah. Well, you don't want to go out with him?
2: I don't think he's boyfriend material.
0: Because he's not interested in you or because he's a troublemaker?
2: More like troublemaker.
0: All right. So, I don't want to get into this.
3: Get a pelvic exam. Yeah, but you also said something about changing your urinary patterns, and a urinary tract infection can present with abdominal pain or back pain too, and that can get pretty serious. It's very common after sex, and it can get up into your kidneys and cause more problems, real serious problems actually, if you don't get it treated. So let's get on it.
0: All right, it's time to play Florida or Germany.
3: Yeah,
0: actually Germany or Florida. I keep screwing that up.
3: Yeah.
0: All right, here we go. You guys know how this game is played, right?
3: Go.
0: What, is this where I tell you?
3: What, you guys? Are you talking to me?
0: Germany,
3: talking to
0: the... or Florida? All right, you tell us a story. We tell you whether it came from Germany or Florida. Go ahead, Scott.
4: Hey, Adam, man, I love you. You're great.
0: Thanks, buddy. Go ahead.
4: All right. This law requires a divorced couple to equalize pensions. All right? So then they go to court, and they do their little thing, and the ex-husband has to pay part of his pension to the wife.
0: Now, then someone dies?
3: Yeah, she dies and has to keep paying it.
4: All right. So he has to keep continuing his payments. But even if she dies...
0: Yeah,
3: we just...
0: I know.
3: We had that one yesterday.
0: Scott's what you call squirrely.
3: Yeah.
0: All right. That was a replay of last night's Germany or Florida, which was Germany. All right, that was anticlimactic.
3: No,
0: didn't you say, Drew?
3: Painful, in fact.
0: Not good. Cody?
5: Yeah.
0: You're 19?
5: Yeah.
0: What's up?
5: Not so much. How's it going?
0: Good. What's your question?
5: I was wondering if you could, like, spread herpes to other body parts by just contact with semen?
3: No.
5: No?
0: Yeah, why not, Drew?
3: Because herpes isn't spread by semen.
0: Yeah, but still. You see how that works?
3: Yeah, well, it's good.
0: It's good. Makes me right.
3: No.
0: Well, what about rubbing herpes and rubbing it on your thigh?
3: You could transmit that way. Or you get on your hands and transmit to other areas. But it doesn't. People don't know for sure why this is the case, but it's difficult to transmit around, to auto-inoculate, to move around your own body.
0: Self-inoculate?
3: Right.
0: All right. Hey, Cody?
5: Yeah.
0: What are you doing? You whacking off on yourself? What are you doing? You're trying to put your initials on
3: your thigh?
0: On your belly with herpes?
5: Yeah.
3: Yeah, okay.
0: Okay, buddy. Okay.
3: That's good.
5: So I was in the shower, you know, and I got some on me.
0: Mm-hmm.
5: And I was just wondering.
0: Do you have herpes?
5: I don't know. Like, I had this weird thing there.
0: Mm-hmm.
5: But it went away, and there's never been anything there again.
3: Not even junior college, huh?
0: No, not even junior college material, Cody.
5: I am in junior college, and I got a 4.0.
0: Really?
5: Yeah.
0: That's out of 10, though, right?
5: No, it's out of 4.
3: Speaks volumes about
0: junior college. You got a 4.0 in junior college? No one gets a 4.0 in junior college.
3: Ceramics majors do, don't they?
0: Yeah. All right. Why, if you're such a good student, why are you in junior college?
5: I slacked off too much in high school. I slept through high school, never did any homework or anything.
0: All right, buddy. Well, you transfer.
5: Yeah, that's what I'm going to do.
0: All right, buddy. Woo! You know, it's weird. You know, I understand, like, if somebody says, what is the capital of Sweden? I understand that, but when you say something like, then you go ahead and transfer.
6: 1,000, 2,000, 3,000.
0: Yeah.
3: Well, Cody.
0: do you need the long three count in between the yeah?
3: Yeah, here's the deal, Cody. You can't transmit it with semen. You can't auto-inoculate herpes. If you've got concerns, you have something, get it evaluated.
0: All right. Let's talk to Michelle. Michelle?
7: Yeah?
0: You're 17. What's up?
7: Hi. Well, let me get straight to the point. When I was a child, I was molested, and now it's really hard for me to keep a relationship.
3: Yeah,
7: recently,
3: that's how that works.
7: I'm sorry?
3: That's how that works.
7: Yeah.
0: Who molested you?
7: Actually, this is like a weird case. It was my sister.
0: Who?
3: Sister. Wow. What happened to her?
7: I have no idea.
3: How's she doing now?
7: Oh, she's just a bum.
1: A mess, huh?
7: Not very good.
0: Is she an older sister?
7: Yeah, she's older.
0: How much older?
7: She's 7 years older.
0: Wow. 7 years older.
7: Mm-hmm.
0: How long did this go on for?
7: For about 6 months, around there.
1: How old were you?
7: I was 5.
1: Who do you think molested her?
7: I don't know. I have no idea. That never even crossed my mind.
0: Hmm. It's weird. Did you ever get any help for this or talk to any counselors or anything?
7: Just recently, I told my mom.
1: Good.
7: And yeah. That was hard enough.
1: Is she going to send you to somebody for help?
7: Yeah. That's what she's trying to do now.
1: All right, great.
0: Where's your dad? I don't trust him.
7: Oh, no, my dad's around.
0: Is he a good guy?
7: Yeah, definitely.
1: How many brothers and sisters do you have?
7: I have an older sister and a younger brother.
1: Mm-hmm. And no one knows what happened to your sister?
7: No. Recently, I found out that my dad is not her biological dad. Maybe that.
1: Maybe her biological dad did something weird when she was little.
7: He was never around. He and my mom, split up maybe a year after she was born.
0: Uh-huh. All right. But you're doing all right now?
7: Yeah.
1: You stay with that therapy, you'll find a way out of this, all right?
7: Okay.
0: What, are you under an older guy, it says here?
7: Yes.
0: How old?
7: He's 22.
0: Mm-hmm.
7: I just started kind of seeing him. Maybe a couple months ago, got out of a relationship that wasn't going too well.
0: Yeah. And what's this 22-year-old guy do?
7: What does he do? He works. He's a coworker, actually.
1: He's a coworker of yours?
7: Yes.
1: Restaurant business?
7: It's a business.
0: It's a business. You work in a business.
1: I'm shocked.
7: It's a
1: How could that be? How does that work?
0: I don't know. I think it has something to do with commerce.
1: Oh.
0: So, is he a supervisor or something?
7: Not exactly.
0: No.
1: Not exactly.
0: Okay. Well, listen, here's the deal. Don't get pregnant.
7: Okay.
1: Stay with the therapy.
0: Are you using any birth control?
7: Just condom.
0: No, just get very focused on the birth control.
1: Okay. In the meantime, get the morning after pill around in case there's a dysfunction in the condom. Okay?
7: Well, I'm not sleeping with him.
0: Okay. Good. And stick with the therapy.
1: What are you guys using the condoms for then?
7: Oh, in my previous relationship.
1: I see.
0: You still got some left over.
1: Uh-huh.
0: So you try to time the relationship for the amount of relationships, the amount of condoms you buy for the distance the relationship is going to make it.
1: Right.
0: So meaning if you're
1: it's like the amount of milk.
0: If you're boffing 10 times a month and you buy 50, you'd like it to go about 5 more months.
1: Yeah.
0: You don't want to get caught in between.
1: No,
0: you don't
1: want
0: someone to break up with you when you still got a full case of condoms.
1: Of course.
0: You know what I mean?
1: Yeah.
0: Is it hot in here, Drew?
1: Yes.
0: Oh, is that what that is? Good. All right. We have another Germany or Florida. Let's really focus this time. Chad?
6: Hey, what's up?
0: You're 16.
6: A man has lost his driver's license after he was caught drinking and driving on a lawnmower. He parked his lawnmower in a pedestrian area after he went for a drink. After several glasses of wine, he agreed to move the mower after the passengers complained that it was in the way.
0: Mm-hmm.
6: Reports said that the police stopped him and found that he was well above the permitted alcohol level for drivers. Even though the mower did not go any faster than 5 miles an hour,
0: mm-hmm.
6: his license was revoked for 3 months and he had to pay a $300 fine.
0: Hmm. Okay, this 3 months.
1: A few things.
0: Okay, this sounds like the work of a Floridian. But he stopped and drank wine.
1: But beer would be a German.
0: But a Florida guy wouldn't drink wine.
1: Oh, you're right. He'd just go to a bar.
0: He'd just get tanked
1: wine.
0: At a bar.
1: Yeah.
0: Plus, they would get you for a DUI out here in the States and would be more than $300 and whatever he got, I think.
1: If they were going to go after him at all.
0: Yeah. It's the riding mower seems very Florida.
1: You would think it would be more of a citation about handling heavy machinery or something.
0: All right.
1: Not about driving.
0: I'm going Germany. What are you going with?
1: Well, I'm going with you always.
6: Yeah, it's Germany.
0: Yeah.
8: Germany.
0: That's how you play.
8: Florida.
0: Yeah, Chad. Well, we're on a roll, Drew.
1: Are you on a roll if from the moment you start playing a game, you're never.
0: Oh, yeah, yeah. Well,
1: you exceed completely.
0: That's true. Dave?
9: What's up?
0: You're 24?
9: Yeah.
0: You're,
9: I've got a...
0: Yeah.
9: I've got a question for you, Adam, because I want to hear you rant on something, and it's about Yorba Linda, because I know you love it so much.
0: I don't know anything about Yorba Linda, because I've never heard of Yorba Linda, because I've never been to Yorba Linda, because it's so goddamn far from where I live.
3: That's where the Nixon Library is.
9: Here's my question.
0: What am I going to do, go out there and check out a book?
9: I'm not even from Yorba Linda. I'm from Northern California. But anyways, here's my question.
0: It's closer. You're closer to Yorba Linda than I am.
9: Here's my question, though. If Yorba Linda's got so many of your fans, how come none of them have called you to support, they're like, to back up how great of a place Yorba Linda is? So I don't know.
0: What's
3: he's saying is if we need to go to a place where there are fans,
0: yeah,
3: and Yorba Linda is that place,
0: yeah,
3: why aren't they deluging us with calls defending
9: their town?
0: Dave has made one of the few valid love line points I've heard.
3: Love line caller points.
0: Caller points.
3: Yeah.
0: Oh, yeah, the ones we make every night.
3: Make
0: thousands.
3: Yeah.
0: But caller points in the 9 years that I've been here. Yes, where are all the sorry Yorba Linda fans? And if there's so many of them, I don't think they have phones over there.
3: Well,
0: and again, with the 3-hour time difference, I'm not sure if they're able to get in. They probably hear the show at about 3 a.m. and call up.
3: I think they just picked a point on the map that didn't have any listeners, but it was surrounded by listeners. You've got Anaheim and Irvine and Riverside and Corona and all that, right? It's almost a Corona.
0: Can't we get all the jocks just to gather together and say, look, we have a map here, and we put red stars on everyone where everyone is. Drew's out in Pasadena, I'm out in Hollywood, half the other people are out in Encino, Sherman Oaks, the Valley, that kind of stuff. We've decided that this X here would probably be somewhere in the Cahuenga Pass or something, in Hollywood or Sherman Oaks area, Studio City. This X, this is where we're calling this the starting off point. This is the X for the jocks. You then can go in a 15-mile radius from this X. That's it. Any farther, we're not going. Each year, it pours, and we just drive and drive and drive. Oh, thanks, Dave.
9: Enough what?
0: Hey, good times, all right, buddy?
9: You guys do a great job. Thanks a lot.
0: Thanks.
3: Mm-hmm.
0: Rhiannon?
10: Yes.
0: What's your name?
10: Rhiannon.
0: Does that mean anything?
10: No, it's Irish.
0: Oh, okay. Mm. What's going on, baby doll?
10: Okay, I actually have a couple of questions. But the first one is kind of a stupid, teenage question, but there's this guy... And, we were kind of going out, I guess you could say. We went on a date, and then, afterwards, we were kind of, together, but, not officially, you know?
0: Yeah.
10: And now, the last 2 weeks, he's, not really been ignoring me, but, the only way he'll talk to me is, if I talk to him. And,
3: Yeah. What's your question?
10: I don't know what I should do.
3: Don't talk to him.
0: Don't do anything.
3: Don't do anything. Just don't talk to him.
10: Just leave it alone?
3: Leave it alone. You got to... I like the way she phrased this as a stupid teenage question, because it's not stupid. It's the first time she's experienced this, and she just needs somebody to say, yeah, you're right. It's over. You need to hear that.
10: Because it's so hard to.
3: I know, but it's not stupid. It's just the first time you've experienced this. And it'll be all right. Just let it go.
0: And let me say this, too. Good training, good habits.
3: Yes.
0: Now I have something to say. Everything is sort of about practice and habits and disciplines, you know, and it's like they always say, if you make the mistake like I made, which is, going through your entire schooling without ever doing homework, later in life, when people hand you stuff and tell you to take it home and read it and bring it back and stuff like that, you have a lot of difficulty with it.
3: Yeah.
0: If you have no skills, you never flex those muscles at all. And in relationships, if you get into this sort of slide that a lot of people get into, girls get into this especially, but guys do it too, where someone is sort of giving them the runaround a little, and they don't feel too good about themselves, so they keep hanging on, and they keep calling, and it lowers their self-esteem even more.
3: Mm-hmm.
0: They never get the strength, and they never get to flex those muscles, or even work out or create those muscles that it takes to tell somebody, hey, listen, I called you last time, you never returned the call, that's it.
3: Yeah.
0: You got to start that early. And what a life, by the way, if you can be realistic about that one thing.
3: I mean, that might lead you to being realistic about a lot of things, really. It'll build a sense of self steeped in reality.
0: You can always be disappointed, and you can always be let down, and there's always the potential for heartache and heartbreak. But your life will never be destroyed if you don't get caught up in that weird cycle of, the repetitious calling, and then your self-esteem gets crushed. And as your self-esteem gets crushed, it makes it easier to pick up the phone and do the whole. And the next thing you know, you're camped out front of the house with the binoculars and the cami paint smeared on your face.
3: Look, be fair. You didn't have binoculars.
0: I had opera glasses.
3: Okay.
0: They're different.
3: They are different.
0: Hey, let me ask you this.
3: Yeah.
0: When I was a kid, if someone had binoculars, it was like, whoa, whoa, what is this? Let me see.
3: Secret agent man, wow.
0: You see that thing that's 100 feet away? Yeah. Look through here, it looks like it's 70 feet away. Oh, boss, that is bitchin'. I wonder if kids aren't like hip with the binocs, are they?
3: No, it's nothing.
0: Hey, let me tell you something else about the binoculars. The binocular is the first gift you get as the guy who has everything. Like when they do that, what gift do you get the guy who has everything? I'll tell you what it is. People get you binoculars. And here's
3: the folded little case.
0: Yeah, they get those smaller ones that come in a leather case. It's kind of nice for a guy. And it's true, you didn't have binoculars. Now I have 30 pairs of binoculars. Now I have like four, I swear to Christ, I got like four things of binoculars. And here's the thing about the binoculars. It's never, you have cause to use it, it's just never near you when you need it.
3: Mm-hmm.
0: That's all. I have binoculars, I go to a ball game.
3: No way.
0: I borrow someone and say, I would never, I don't think to do that. I decide to put it in my car. That'll work. That'll be great. Now, never use it. Never look through anything. Look through nothing. I don't know if anyone's
3: ever. Because I think we've sort of adjusted ourselves to view things without binoculars. You know, when the binoculars came around and became accessible to everybody, we thought, oh, now I'll be able to sit anywhere in the stadium and be like right on top of the quarterback. You know, it's not interesting. It's not that good.
0: No, not really. It's kind of like saying, look how great this porn is. I'm going to put it under a microscope and really get in tight on it. And then you just see little color dots on the page.
3: Right.
0: Still beat off to it.
3: Oh, I no doubt you could.
0: Oh, yeah.
3: Oh, yeah.
0: All right.
3: We got to take a break.
0: Oh, we do?
3: Yeah.
0: All right. So here's the deal. Jack Black and Kyle Gass should be here from Tenacious D in just a couple of few. They did Jimmy Kimmel Live tonight, so we'll talk to them. I was going to say after this, but maybe after this.

0: Love Line. I'm Adam. That's Dr. Drew. Phone number 1-800-LOVE-191. Tenacious D coming in here tonight. Kyle Gass and, of course, Jack Black. Just telling Drew that between my family, the three adult families, that would be my mom and dad divorced, so they both moved to separate houses. And then my grandparents lived in the neighborhood in their own house. Three adults living in separate single-family dwellings, not apartments. Like I said, average age, 45, 50. Three adults, one washing machine, no dryers. Is that a potential...
1: of three of each.
0: Three of each, yeah. Yeah, we got one. Really? What, we're living in the Ozarks in like the turn of the century?
1: No, they're a ringer? The ringer man.
0: We had a clothesline. Here's the whole thing about... Here's why... I'm going to stab myself with a pen, but it's two times of going out to the clothesline and hanging everything up and then schlepping it back in the basket and putting it back, you know, and stuff falling in the dirt and the wind blowing stuff off and getting a crow ass on your sweater. So what? It's worth a dryer for one trip. I don't know.
1: New dryer each time.
0: Years. Years. Years.
1: Does she have one now?
0: Yeah, my mom?
1: Yeah.
0: Yeah. I think she stepped up probably a few years ago. But 30 years, no dryer. Yeah. Oh, yeah. That's what I'm talking about.
1: Clint?
2: Yeah.
0: You're 18?
2: Yeah.
0: What's up?
2: I'm just sitting here waiting.
1: You're on the air.
2: Oh, really?
0: Yeah. Hey,
2: I'm from...
0: Clint, you're Belinda. Do your folks have a dryer?
2: Do my folks have a dryer? Yeah.
0: Okay, just check.
1: See, they're in the modern age out there in Yorba Linda.
0: Yeah, what are you guys in Yorba Linda? The '70s now?
2: No, dude, we're in the 2003.
0: Okay, all right. Yeah, what do you got going over there in Yorba Linda? Drew and I are figuring we're not going to be able to make it both ways. We're going to have to, you know, bivouac in Yorba Linda.
2: What do we have?
0: Yeah, I mean, we may have to stay at a hotel or
1: AOA
0: something out there.
1: Something.
0: Yeah, you guys
1: AOA,
0: got some campsites or something?
2: No, we have there's actually tons of nice houses. I mean, there's apartments also, but it's mostly...
0: Maybe we can chill with you.
2: Oh, for sure. I got some extra room if you guys want to come down.
0: You do.
2: I'm just calling to defend us. I'm saying, you know, we have tons... You have tons of support here. We listen to you all the time.
0: Oh, okay.
2: This is just so sweet.
0: Thank you, Clint. What do you guys got? Outlet malls over there?
2: Outlet malls? No, not many outlet malls. Mostly just, like, nice... stores.
0: All right.
2: There's some like all state
0: right.
2: stores.
0: Clint, are you coming down Saturday?
2: Yeah, oh, for sure. We'll be there. Me and all my buddies will be there.
0: Okay.
1: How will we be able to identify you?
0: Well, you say your name is Clint.
1: Yeah, but everyone could walk up and say, hey, I'm Clint.
0: I know, but no one does that.
2: We'll
0: know the real Clint.
2: Well, I mean, you know.
0: All right, Clint, I'll tell you what we'll do. Here's how we'll know it's you.
2: All right.
0: You say the Raven travels at midnight.
2: The Raven travels at midnight.
0: And I'll just look at you and go, cuckoo, cuckoo!
2: Good plan.
0: And that's how you'll know it's me.
2: Great plan.
0: All right, buddy. What is it again?
2: The Raven calls at midnight.
0: No.
1: Travels
2: at midnight. I'm sorry.
0: Yeah. Let's try it again. And action.
2: The Raven travels at midnight.
0: Cuckoo, cuckoo!
2: I'll be there.
0: Clint? Okay, now let's just... And then we'll work out the dialogue after that. Watch. Try it one more time.
2: All right. The Raven travels at midnight.
0: Cuckoo! Cuckoo! Clint, is that you?
2: Yeah, it's me, Adam. How's it going?
0: Okay, buddy. Hey, what do you want me to make out? Who do you want me to make the calendar out to?
2: Calendar?
0: All right, that's enough. We don't have to do the whole conversation.
1: He gets the idea.
0: You know, it's going to be funny is on Saturday when the guy comes up and says, the Raven trusts him in, and I look up and like, what are you, son? Let's keep the line moving.
1: You're not going to know what the hell he's talking about.
0: Yep.
1: Who's this to?
0: Who's this to? Wait, do you want some more sprinkles from Tammy Heidi? Carrie?
3: Yeah?
0: You're 21?
3: Yeah.
0: What's up?
3: Well, my husband, I know he looks at porn all the time, and I don't have a problem with it. I'd actually kind of like to look at it with him.
0: Mm-hmm.
3: but he won't let me. He, like, hides it from me and pretends like he doesn't have it. I just was wondering if there's any way I can convince him to let me look at it with him.
1: What if she just cracks him out?
3: Huh?
1: Do you have kids?
3: No.
1: Okay. What do you think, Adam? She just brought some out.
0: You know, it's weird with guys. Guys always say that's what they want. It's almost like, you know, it's like when they say they'd like the woman to be the sexual aggressor.
1: Yeah.
0: But sometimes it screws with, it throws them off balance just a little bit.
1: Yeah.
0: You know what I'm saying?
1: But maybe he's sort of protecting his little cave, you know, his little, you know what I mean? This is his little sort of space for himself. But if she brought something to him, it wouldn't be her entering his little fantasy world.
0: Meaning she picks up her own porn.
1: Exactly.
3: That's what I should do?
0: Yeah, well, what kind of porn does he like?
3: Oh, all kinds. I like Playboys and Lollipop and, like, I don't know. I've seen about everything.
0: Lollipop is, it's 11 and 12-year-old girls.
3: Oh. Is it?
0: Yeah.
1: Oh.
0: Yeah. Hey, I'd say, you know, whatever floats a kid's boat.
1: Oh, my God.
0: I have no idea. I don't know what Lollipop is. Sure, I just made that up. It sounds good, though.
1: Yeah, it sounds good.
0: Sounds like kiddie porn, right?
3: I don't know.
0: Yeah, now Sucker, that's a whole different jack rag. So, okay, so, Carrie.
3: Yeah?
0: You're calling from Alaska.
3: Yeah.
0: Can you beat off in Alaska during the winter months? I heard it's dangerous.
3: I don't think so.
0: Okay. If you went outside, would you create a jizzicle?
3: Would I what? Be
0: as
3: a jizzicle?
0: Guy. Yeah. No, I mean, Drew, stuff will freeze. As it flies out, yes?
1: If it's cold enough, I guess.
3: It's
0: called flash freezing. Yeah. And then you will be connected by your own semen to the earth.
1: But really, up there, those are jizzer pops.
0: Oh, jizzer pops. Hey, Carrie.
3: Yeah?
0: Yeah, get him, you know, look through his collection. A theme should start to emerge, and then go get him his theme.
3: Yeah.
0: You know, here, okay, let me say this. I got a couple things to say. You know, most women will pick an animal or a color or something that they're into inexplicably. Women do this. Oh, they love hippos. Everything hippos. They got hippo slippers.
1: Right,
0: they got hippo pillows. Or penguins.
1: Yeah.
0: It's never hippos and penguins, whatever. They pick
1: pigs.
0: They pick their stuff. And it's great because you just get them
1: that.
0: You get them that for a gift.
1: A
0: you just get something with a pig on it, something with a penguin on it.
1: Yeah,
0: that's what you do. Pot holders. It doesn't matter. And they never seem to really enjoy it as much as you think they're going to enjoy it, but you're off the hook because they're the penguin person. You got them something with penguins in it.
1: Yeah.
0: Guys don't have that, but we do with porn. We have our favorite porn animal.
1: Yeah.
0: You see what I'm saying?
1: Yeah. That's sort of more the collecting thing the guys do. They're just collecting.
0: I'm just saying that the same. They're the barely legal guys.
1: Oh, yeah. Are those guys.
0: And they don't run with the big jug crowd.
1: Right.
0: That's a different breed.
1: Yeah.
0: Big jug, much better breed.
1: Yeah.
0: That's a different breed of cat over there. Then there's, you know, the Asian porn and the black porn.
1: You know,
0: and then there's like
1: the cartoon stuff.
0: Yeah, the Asian cartoon stuff, the animation. So here's what I'm saying. Find out what the theme is. That becomes the equivalent of the hippo or the penguin for
1: absolutely.
0: The male.
1: Absolutely.
0: And it's porn. You see?
1: Yeah, so he'll be
0: happy. Can't go wrong. But I do feel like
1: Carrie?
0: Guys, yeah. No, I'm just saying, when guys get, and tell me if you agree with this or not, guys have to feel like they're sort of autonomous to a certain degree.
1: Mm-hmm.
0: We don't really want to nest that badly.
1: Mm-hmm.
0: And even when we are nesting, we like to feel like we have a little, like a lone wolf that roams in a very small cage.
1: No, it's like the wolf, you're just circumnavigating the territory. The nest is inside, but you're just checking out the perimeter.
0: Yeah,
1: right.
0: But I just mean, even when we get into the nest, we like to be left alone a little bit. There's nothing better. Women can't stand this, but there's nothing better than when the woman goes out on a girls' night out thing, and the guy's got the house to himself, and he's just camped out the whole night, not worried about anyone wanting anything from them. Because women always want something from us or are telling us what we're not doing so good.
1: You got to have kids.
0: Yeah.
1: Oh,
0: I'm going to kill them. But here's my point. Wait till I tell them about the one washing machine and no dryers.
1: Yeah.
0: For 3,500 times.
1: Yeah.
0: And they kill themselves. It's going to be great. Okay, so listen. A guy's porn is part of his lone wolf sort of autonomy thing.
1: Right.
0: And when women try to rip that away from a guy, and the guys now, they're feeling completely vulnerable.
1: That's what I was saying. It's his little cave, his little thing.
0: Yeah, leave him alone.
1: Yeah, yeah.
0: If you want to bring something new, fine, but don't do that, hey, I'm so cool, we can share. No, nah, you're getting into a stash.
1: Right, she bring her own stuff in.
0: Yeah.
1: She's sharing her stash.
0: Right.
1: Yeah.
0: But let me say this, Drew.
1: Yeah.
0: Do guys who are in long-term monogamous relationships, I feel like they like porn not because it's a sexual thing, and that's part of it, but mainly because it's a way to sort of pull themselves out of the relationship temporarily.
1: Yeah, a little.
0: It's like I got my own space, even if I don't have my own space.
1: It's that wandering stuff.
0: Yeah, yeah. Right, good times. Yeah. Let's talk.
1: We'll do a quick Germany or Florida.
0: Oh, really?
1: On six.
0: Okay, so be it. Cameron. Germany or Florida. That's better.
2: Yeah, Adam.
0: Cameron, 16. Go ahead.
2: My name's Cameron. Actually, yeah, I can't believe I got through. I'm such a big fan. Adam, you're the funniest man in the world, and love everything you do.
0: Thank you.
2: Yeah,
0: go ahead.
2: So, all right. A man stabbed his coworker in the eye with a filleting knife after she left him stranded at work one day because she left early. And then after it broke off in her eye, he then proceeded to try to commit suicide with it by stabbing himself in the chest.
0: He then tried to stab himself in the chest.
2: Murder. Attempted murder.
0: Right.
1: That's a speed move.
0: Speed move?
1: Yeah, this is all speed.
0: Say speed?
1: So now I'm going back to Florida.
0: Going to Florida.
1: Yeah.
0: All right.
1: You think?
0: Well, yeah.
1: Yeah.
0: Florida.
2: Florida? Yep, you're right.
1: Yep.
0: Yeah.
1: Yeah. We are smart.
0: Thank you.
2: And I also wanted to say that on Halloween, I tried mushrooms for the first time, and they're the sweetest thing ever. I know what you're talking about now.
0: Yeah, really. Opened you up, man.
2: Yeah, I totally did. I was having a great time walking around town.
0: Yeah.
1: Be careful there, Cameron.
0: I got high on mushrooms on a wait a minute. I was drunk. The Wheeze was high on mushrooms. That's right.
1: On Halloween?
0: Yeah.
1: This year?
0: Oh, no. This is like 20 years ago in Isla Vista, Santa Barbara. Santa Barbara used to be great for Halloween. I mean, not Santa Barbara, but Isla Vista, where the college is. They would just shut down all the streets. Everyone would just grab booze and go staggering up and down the streets. Yeah, dressed like a sailor. Had my 12-pack.
1: Good time.
0: Feeling good. Yeah, that's where I met my girlfriend.
1: Mm. Jersey?
0: Mm-hmm.
1: Wow.
0: Yeah. Swinging, you know what I'm saying?
1: Swinging.
0: I had to dump the Wheeze, though, because he was, like, too busy staring at his hand. He was holding me back.
1: Was he?
0: Yeah, to cruise.
1: I imagine he'd be pretty weird on
0: single,
1: mushrooms.
0: Everyone's weird on mushrooms, but, you know, Halloween, that's the single man's holiday. Bunch of chicks dressed up as French maids and Playboy bunnies. Right. You dress as a cop. It's always the perfect end, too, because it's always like that, hey, ma'am, I'm going to have to arrest you for being hot. You know what I'm saying?
1: That's the one time they take that.
0: Yeah,
1: one day of the year.
0: And then they'll act like the French maid or the Playboy bunny, and everyone's loaded.
1: Right.
0: Yeah?
1: That's a good time.
0: All right. Take a quick break. Again, Tenacious D supposed to be in here tonight.
1: Are they here? No.
0: Drew, you would know if they were here.
1: No, I mean, I thought maybe there was somebody around the corner here. We just didn't know.
0: All right. You would know. All right. Okay. Take a quick. I know Jack Black and Kyle Gasser are in Jimmy's dressing room doing a bong load right now.
1: Great.
0: All right. We'll be back. Hey, everybody. It's Love Line. I'm Adam. That's
4: here comes a solo.
0: Dr. Drew.
4: Do do do do do do do do. Out on the road today.
0: Drew, knock it off. It's Loveline. Tenacious D here. Jack Black. Kyle. I thought it was Kyle Gass.
5: Yeah. What'd they say? Glass.
0: Yeah.
5: That's the most popular misspelling.
0: Yeah.
5: Because no one could possibly be named Gass.
0: Yeah.
5: So let's just change it to what we'd like it to be.
0: Well, we used to, back in the day, had really crappy JCPenney Urshoe knockoffs called Gas.
1: No
0: with
1: kidding.
0: With two S's.
1: Yeah.
0: Yeah. And it was so bad that I had a pair that snapped in the middle, but the leather held them together. So
1: gentlemen,
0: it was like a bifolding
1: shoe. You're walking in the middle of Adam regaling us with stories about his childhood.
0: Tough
1: about the
0: wow.
1: No washer, no dryer.
5: What does that mean?
1: He'll tell you. You can ask him.
4: I don't mind. You can cry to me.
0: I got a lot of questions for you guys, actually.
5: Well, go.
0: We're going to do a... I think
4: first of all, before you ask any questions, mm-hmm. I want to apologize for being so horribly late. I think we were supposed to be here a long time ago, mm-hmm. and it was because of the Laker game. Mm-hmm. But I will say, Are we the latest ever of any of your guests ever?
1: No.
4: Okay, good.
5: Of course not.
4: Good.
1: And you called ahead.
4: Yeah. Andy Dick called for us?
6: Yeah. No, okay. He said, and you called ahead.
4: Oh, yeah, that's true.
1: Andy called ahead.
6: We're honored that you would even come into our humble studios. We really are.
4: You guys are legends.
5: Legendary. Really.
6: So here's what we have to plug, and then I'll start with the questions, which is the DVD Tenacious D, which is the complete masterworks. It's the greatest DVD ever sold, Drew. Are you aware of this?
1: There's been many given away
6: that were much better, but the only one that actually...
5: Double D could not be less interested, it seems.
6: Drew, where are you going?
4: Double D. Anyone ever called you Double D, Dr. Drew?
1: No, I like that, though.
4: Me too.
6: Let's call him that.
1: Find a creative partner.
4: Rage comes up with a lot of golden nuggets. They just come off his head.
1: It's my job. The highly provocative DVD contains legendary and epic recital at London's Brixton Academy that was by chance recorded on November 3rd, 2002.
6: Wow.
4: Right? Yeah.
6: Wow.
4: That's the only concert we ever filmed.
1: Jack and Cale slay the mighty dragon and treat the British public to a phenomenal performance.
6: Now, you can get the DVD on Amazon or get it anywhere, right?
5: Go ahead and put some stank on it there.
4: He did put some stank on it.
1: With the classic, the now classic, F Her Gently.
6: Sure. If you ever heard the Muzak version of that, it'll bring tears. You realize that it is a strong melody when you hear the Muzak version.
4: That's true.
6: Yeah. So now, where did you guys... Well, now, we met Jack... At a dinner with...
1: Years ago.
6: Do you remember that?
4: No. What went down?
1: It was a love line sort of about to be... It was like...
6: Launched
1: for a third season or something.
4: Oh, yeah, because my girlfriend was on the show, on the TV show for a little while.
1: Right. For a long while.
5: Was it an ill-fated
4: For a little
5: TV
4: long
5: show?
4: While.
6: Yeah. Well, it's all... Everything's ill-fated
1: eventually, if
6: you think about it.
5: I mean, even, we're all going to die.
1: Life is ill-fated. Yeah,
6: even ships that
5: but
6: don't sink
5: the existential
6: are
5: question.
6: Well,
1: it did quite well.
5: Did it do well?
6: Well, Love Line did. Well, they
5: say
6: four
5: sex
6: or five
5: sells.
6: Seasons.
5: Is that true? Have you guys found that?
1: Yeah.
6: All right, but anyway,
4: what are you doing, Cage? Whenever we do any interviews, Kyle immediately goes on the attack.
5: I'm not attacking.
4: The ill-fated.
5: I love the show.
6: Ill-fated. How dare
4: it's
6: you
4: a defense
6: barge
4: mechanism.
6: Into our studio 45 minutes late.
1: It's a compensation.
6: So now, how did Tenacious D get started, and where did you meet? And I'm sorry if you've been asked these questions before, but I don't know the answer to them.
4: We met 13 years ago. We were both in this theater company, the Actors Gang, here in L.A.
6: Mm-hmm.
4: And, we were...
5: I was kind of like a musical dude, played guitar. And Jack came in singing all the time.
4: Yeah. Mm-hmm.
5: He was a young kid on the make.
4: I came in and I wanted to be the musical force of the theater company. So we locked horns. At first, we weren't really friends. We were arch enemies. But then...
6: Sure.
4: Isn't it weird how sometimes your worst enemy turns into your best friend?
6: Right. Keep now, that's what happened close. With Drew and I. We hate each other first. And now
1: eventually, we're going to be good friends.
6: We're sort of we're lukewarm.
1: Yeah, eventually, yeah.
6: Where was the or is the Actors Gang? I never heard of them.
4: Well, now the theater is located now on Santa Monica and Vine, basically, one block east of Vine.
5: It came out of UCLA back in the early 80s with Tim Robbins was... leading the way there.
6: And did you anyone go to UCLA?
5: Both did.
4: Yeah.
6: Oh, you did? Are you guys from out here or you just came out here to go to college?
4: I'm from here. Kyle is just a little ways up north.
5: Just north, yeah.
4: Walnut Creek.
6: Where are you from, Jack?
4: Hermosa Beach.
1: Oh my goodness.
6: Oh, nice.
4: Yeah, and then Culver City, Santa Monica.
6: Sure.
4: Hollywood all around, every nook and cranny of this neighborhood.
6: Wow. And all right. Well, now I have all my questions answered.
4: Did we answer them all? Lickety split.
6: Yep.
5: Wow.
6: Well, I think we're going to hear something from Tenacious D.
5: Really?
6: Yeah. I do think we're going to hear something at some point.
1: Should we do that now and then? No. Chris says no. He's not
6: Chris
1: ready.
6: Chris says no.
1: He's all not right. ready.
6: So let's take a call, and then we'll hear something in the next break. Heather?
7: Yeah, hi.
6: You're 24?
7: Yep.
6: What's up?
7: First of all, I would just like to say, Jack and Kyle, I love you guys.
4: Thanks.
7: You guys are awesome.
4: Oh, all right.
5: That's nice.
7: And, Jack, you look super, super hot in the new spin.
4: Thank you. In the new what?
7: The new spin.
4: Oh, really? Is there a hot photo of me?
7: Oh, yeah. Totally hot.
4: Boneable?
7: Very boneable.
4: Sweet.
7: Major boneable. All right.
4: I shouldn't put words into people's compliment.
5: No.
4: I should have let her say whatever.
7: She got to it. Boneable works for me, man.
6: All right.
1: She's 14, after all.
4: It's all about boneability
5: 24
4: in today's entertainment market.
7: Awesome.
6: What's up, Heather?
7: Okay, so here's my question. My fiance has a tendency to download porn on my computer.
5: Break it off.
7: Mm-hmm. Huh?
5: Break it off immediately.
7: No, hang on. But see, the thing is, he lies to me about it, and that's my like biggest pet peeve. And it's like the thing wouldn't be a big deal, except that I have really low self-esteem, so it makes me feel like, you know, what's he doing looking at that instead of at me? And then
1: that's
7: for him
1: ridiculous.
7: To lie about it makes me think he's doing something worse than
1: he's
7: really
1: lying
7: is,
1: about
7: you
1: it
7: know
1: because
7: I mean?
1: You have all this energy about it. He knows you're going to be go spinning out of control.
6: And
1: about
6: have
1: it.
6: You ever thought of it from the porn side, which is what's he doing looking at her instead of at me? I mean.
7: Yeah,
6: what the
7: that's
6: porn is
7: it,
6: feeling.
7: It.
6: You know what I'm saying? The porn is
7: yeah.
6: a silent.
1: Then he's looking at Heather.
6: Yes, it's a silent minority that I feel like I have to speak for.
4: I have some advice.
7: Okay.
4: You should just like watch some porn yourself, and
7: well,
4: then when he comes into the room, turn it off really quick, like you're embarrassed about it, and then you'll cancel each
5: like
4: other
5: that.
4: Out.
5: Turn the.
7: What
5: tables.
7: About if I'm downloading pictures of you, Jack?
6: Yeah.
4: I don't know. Then he might
7: and
4: come after me with
7: him
4: a machete.
7: Really quick and zip up my pants.
6: All right. Okay. Well, look. Can you
7: yeah?
6: Can you get over the fact that guys look at porn and
7: yeah,
6: not be
7: no,
6: threatened
7: see,
6: by it?
7: That's not the problem. It's the whole like when he tries to cover it up, and
1: yeah,
7: then I'm
1: Heather,
7: like,
1: Heather,
7: then
1: it's because
7: me think, like,
1: Heather,
7: to me about it?
1: Heather, it's because of all your energy that he does it. He's trying to avoid you triggering something in you. He knows if you catch him, you're going to spin.
6: Yeah, I know. Women,
5: once she opened up about it, I think they would totally. Find a common ground.
6: Here's the thing, guys reflexively cover up porn. No matter if Ron Jeremy yeah. came storming up the stairs, you would yank the cord on the computer and be like, you can't get busted watching porn. It doesn't matter.
1: It's the mom reflex.
6: Yeah, yeah. You got your mom.
5: Boys don't want to get in trouble.
6: Right, right. And but here's what women do, and they're so full of crap with this when they do that. I don't mind. It's not that you watch the porn. It's that you lie about
1: yeah.
6: it.
1: Hide it.
6: You hide it. That's the part. No, they hide it because obviously Heather would
1: spin out of control.
6: Spin out if he did it. Although I wonder if chick cops do that. It's not that you were speeding. That's not why I'm giving you the ticket. It's that when I asked you if you knew how fast you're going, you lied and said 55. Do you think women? You think female cops?
1: I'm
6: all that
1: certain.
6: Stuff?
1: I am certain.
5: That's
1: of that.
5: A good analogy.
1: Yes.
6: All right. So who? All right. So leave
1: right.
6: the guy alone.
1: Yeah, that's it.
6: And by the way, if you put the screws to a guy when you're
1: up.
6: Living with him, they start beating off more, and they're more even more absent. They'll withdraw
1: yeah.
6: inside
1: into
6: the relationship.
1: Cave, yeah,
6: yeah. yeah. All right. All right. We're going to take a break. Tenacious D is here tonight. We will hear something off the CD in the next break, but the DVD is what you kids need to buy.

0: But he actually has a guitar, right?
1: No, he doesn't play guitar.
0: He does that?
1: No, his guitarist does that. Yeah, you're right.
0: I miss Ronnie James's hair. We used to have that huge... There's nothing like a pitch black long rock fro.
1: Yeah.
0: Like, he had a perm, a tight perm that was jet black and long, too. But would you say that Dio is sort of who you... mold yourself after? If there could be one lead rock singer, at least from a voice standpoint, would it be Dio?
1: If I had to pick one, here's a weird thing. I'm going to have to go Bobby McFerrin.
0: Oh, really?
1: And it's kind of on the other end of the spectrum.
0: Sure.
1: And I'm talking about pre-Don't Worry, Be Happy.
0: Mm-hmm.
1: Back in the day
0: when
1: he was kicking it old school.
0: Wow. Yeah. That's a,
1: he could make his voice sound like all kinds of different musical instruments.
0: I was like the guy from Police Academy, except for with instruments.
1: Okay, yeah. But I first saw him on the Grammys, and he was doing something, and he's a master of the falsetto.
0: Oh, really?
1: I mean, he'll go, you know, that yodeling crack that when you go, ah.
0: Yeah, yeah.
1: my voice is a little thrashed right now.
0: Christy.
1: And he would slap his chest.
0: Yeah, and you get that great sound. Yeah, and I think you could do that water dripping noise too if you did it. You know,
1: yeah.
0: Yeah, I don't know how people do that. No, that's the chug sound. This is the drip.
2: Uh-huh.
0: I can't
3: Jack,
0: do anything.
3: Jack did it. Jack
0: did it. Did you?
1: Tried
0: do the drip?
1: It. Isn't it a
0: yeah? Yeah, there it is. Nice. Yes, that's
1: Thank
0: it.
1: You.
0: Jen.
4: Yes.
0: You're 17.
4: Yeah.
0: What's up?
4: Well, first off, I'd like to give a shout out to Jack Black, my friend Mitch's hero. And furthermore, would you guys like to hear the question?
0: Sure. Yeah.
4: All right. I have a penis that curves to the left.
0: Hmm. Democrat. And
4: yeah.
0: Is it a soft curve?
4: Yeah.
0: Is it sort of flare to the left, or does it
4: starts
0: make any sudden
4: halfway
0: movements?
4: Halfway down. Or halfway
0: down, it starts to make its move.
4: Yeah.
3: You've had it your whole life.
0: So
3: or
0: about the 1 inch mark.
4: Never noticed it before a couple of years ago.
3: So it's something that's developed.
1: Mm. Are you left-handed?
4: No, I'm ambidextrous.
0: Nice. Mm-hmm. That means you beat off with your heels, right?
4: Switch hitter.
0: Is that what that means? Because I've heard people talk about it. Always assume that's what it meant.
1: You lube up the heels?
0: You lube up
4: of
0: the
4: course.
0: Heels. It's too like that. And it's great if you're a two-fisted porn guy like me. Because there's nothing worse than opening the magazine, having one side sort of flapping in the wind and starting to bend it. You keep it taut. With the two hands, sort of. Remember the bull worker? This is the opposite. Just, you're trying to actually pull the porn apart, and then you're really working it with the heels.
1: It's like a yoga move.
0: Yeah, yeah. And it keeps
1: flapping butterfly.
0: Sometimes your heels can get kind of chalky and chafy, and it keeps them real supple. That's how you always know when a guy's a heel jacker. You just look at his heels. If they're sort of baby soft.
1: Yeah, when you're on the beach,
0: check it out.
2: I noticed Double D's looking at a lot of pictures.
3: Yeah, these
2: of
3: are curved penises.
0: True.
2: Did you find? Yeah.
3: This is a book about surgical procedures to correct.
0: Wow.
2: How
3: things like
0: yeah, it's bad times.
2: You knew.
0: Hey, Jen.
3: It's bad
4: yeah.
3: Times.
0: So Drew says when he's paying attention that you can take vitamin E.
3: 800 units a day, and that might help it. But
4: do we know what it's from?
3: Well, it's usually from trauma. In the, if
4: trauma.
3: Something you're not born with, if it's something you've sort of acquired later on, it's usually from something sort of scarring.
4: I swear I'm not
0: really make its move.
4: I'm usually gentle with myself.
1: Well, do you wear tidy whities?
4: No, I'm a free baller.
3: It's usually, I was just reading this little piece here, it says usually from coital trauma.
0: During the sex.
3: Yeah.
0: Wow. Oh, because I always thought coital meant beating off with your heels.
3: No.
1: But while you're waiting
0: almost
1: for
0: everything means beating off.
2: What
0: with
2: would
0: your
2: a
0: heels.
2: Trauma yeah. be? Like she.
0: Well, that's you know that thing when it pops out and you hit a little taint or you hit a pelvic. You know the chick gets mad.
3: Oh, yeah.
0: You ever do it like once every 3 years? I try to go for a speed run, and it's always a disaster. It's like you get going. You know when you go down a hill on a skateboard and you get going too fast, you
1: the
0: start
1: wobbles.
0: Wobble. You get the wobble,
2: yeah, yeah.
0: And the only way to stop is the shoulder cartwheel and the roll
2: yes.
0: into the trash cans. That's with the sex. You get going too fast. You get the speed wobbles, and that's where the coitus injuries happens.
3: This is saying that disease has reached maturity with a period of at least 18 months from the initial onset of symptoms, and curvature has been stable for at least 6 months. So I mean, in spite of vitamin E, in spite of waiting things out.
0: Mm-hmm.
3: Year and a half later, you still got the curve, and it's still interfering with your functioning or causing painful erection.

0: That's when they want to
1: do
0: the surgery.
1: What about this theory I've had for a while, Drew, which is, you know how a plant will grow toward the sun?
0: Yeah, you should see. You should want to shine light on the other side.
1: No. My penis moves toward my porn collection. I'm convinced.
0: So you got to spread your porn all over the house.
1: Oh, I do.
0: Yeah, well, of course.
2: Does it hurt when you get a boner?
1: Oh, wait a minute. Let me get him.
2: Oh, he's gone?
1: No,
2: he's
1: there. Just put him on hold. Gent?
3: Yeah.
1: Pain with boner?
3: Not at all. No.
1: All right.
2: Have you experimented with some different positions where it's all right?
3: I actually had a question about positions. If I position myself so the curve's going up, will I hit a girl's G-spot?
0: Yeah, interesting question. You might. A lot of women, though, complain about the curves up and down.
3: So it could be a blessing?
0: It could be a blessing. Could be. From God,
4: but
0: directly.
4: You're looking for a white... white lining there.
1: Yeah, it's not. I mean, it's like, you know, people saying, when I lost my eyesight, it saved my life because that's when I put the bottle down. It still doesn't fall under the blessing category.
3: I see.
1: Curved penis. But you're all right, Jen.
0: Yeah, it's a good time.
1: It's a good time.
0: You're 17. 800 units of vitamin E a day. Just give it that first time back.
1: All right. And you got to push it into the hole. You understand? You don't take it orally.
3: Sounds good, Adam.
1: All right, buddy.
3: All right.
1: Try to help.
2: All right, take care.
1: All right. We have a Germany or Florida.
0: Explain now, it to these guys.
1: I'll explain how this works. It was actually conceived at the Kimmel Show. I gave him 6 months to do something with it. He never used it, so we took it over for this show. We've decided that all evil emanates from either Germany or Florida. Bizarre evil.
2: Interesting.
1: Mm-hmm. Now, there's murders everywhere, and there's death and mayhem everywhere. But the sort of teaching the schnauzer to Heil Hitler or eating the... carcass of your newborn, and then
0: if you remember last week we got a guy slicing his penis into sausage.
1: Yeah. It's Germany.
0: Frying it up and eating it with his hand. Yeah.
2: Was that a Florida dude?
0: No, it's Germany.
1: Germany or Florida is where this stuff comes from. So we now have to guess whether it's Germany or Florida.
2: Was it delicious?
0: He didn't say. We didn't actually talk to the guy.
2: Oh, okay.
1: Rick? Caller who goes by the name of Rick. All right, after that big Germany or Florida buildup.
4: Oh, man.
1: Let's take a question for Jack. Yeah. The guy's been on hold for 87 minutes. Big fan. Chris?
5: Hey.
1: What's up?
5: First, Adam, you're a genius.
1: Oh, thanks.
5: And if you were in charge, the world would be a better place.
1: Mm-hmm.
5: And Double D, you're a passionate man.
0: Double D.
1: Yep. Drew is a man of great passion.
0: You started, Jack?
2: I didn't do it. It was Cage.
0: Okay, I'm sorry.
1: Go ahead. You have a question for Jack?
5: Yeah, Tenacious D, the greatest man in the world.
2: True.
5: Okay, now Ronnie James, has he heard your song yet?
2: Who?
5: Ronnie James.
4: Ronnie James has heard
2: Ronnie James,
4: song.
2: Yeah. We were in his music video. He liked the song.
5: He did? Okay. And I got another question. Out of all the movies you've been in, Jack, what was your favorite?
2: My best one's still probably High Fidelity, but I don't know. I like School of Rock an awful lot.
5: Yeah.
1: Well, I would say that High Fidelity may have been a marginally better movie, but you were really showcased in School of Rock.
2: That's true.
1: I mean, without sounding like an ass licker here, but without you, School of Rock's not a very good movie.
2: It crumbles.
1: Well,
2: like a...
1: It's a cute idea, but you definitely need you and your background and your talents. Your specific talents to
4: vehicle.
1: Pull it along.
4: It was a vehicle.
2: It was written for me. It was designed that way.
1: It wasn't a bad vehicle. It was like a Camry with air conditioning,
0: my
1: but velour interior.
0: Love that film.
1: Hold on. Jack got into that car, and you want to know what happened?
0: What happened?
1: Dropped a big block blown Chevy in there. Pulled out the back seat, put Naga Hide in there, and put a nice limo tint on the windows.
2: What's Naga Hide?
1: That's a fake leather.
2: Oh, I thought that was like nitrous.
1: Oh, no. We have hooked up the NAS. That's nitrous oxide. Put the NAS tanks on
2: I also
1: there,
2: put
1: too.
2: That thing, the blower, like Mad Max. That goes,
1: oh, yeah. Yeah, no, that's blown. That's supercharged.
2: Thank you.
1: That's supercharged. Hemi. And he put the four-bolt main in there, and he had the 9-inch Muncie rear end and the 4-speed Rock Crusher tranny. Yeah, and the race white letters on the torque twister tires.
4: But if Jack's not in there...
1: If Jack's not
4: in
1: there, it's the beige
0: Gremlin.
1: Camry with the bad and no carpet, just the actual vinyl floor mats.
4: Yeah.
1: All right, AM radio. All right. Hey, no air either, by the way. Who are we talking to?
0: Chris.
1: Chris, you have any more automotive questions?
0: No, Chris got his answer.
1: Oh, he did.
5: Yeah, I got mine.
1: All right.
5: Good time. Huh?
1: All right, we got another Germany or Florida, so we have to prioritize on this show. Paul?
6: Yes?
1: You're 14?
6: Yeah.
1: All right, you have a Germany or Florida for us?
6: Yeah, okay. Man tries to rob a bank. Gun goes off in his pants. He gets hurt. He grabs the cash and runs for the door. Mm-hmm. As he ran out the door, he got hit by a van. Mm-hmm. And they never caught the guy.
0: Oh. Hmm. Is this something that happened a long time ago or recently? Do we know?
6: About a year ago.
1: Well,
2: but they got the DNA.
1: Gun going off in the pants.
6: Actually, no, there was no blood at the scene.
1: Florida.
0: That feels Florida, yeah.
1: Van feels Florida, unless you picture one of those funky European vans.
0: Right.
1: Which
0: and then
1: are probably more prevalent.
0: And I don't see a Florida bank getting being so close to the street that you open the door and get hit by a van. That's Germany, right?
1: What the hell do I know where the banks are located in Germany? I've never been to Germany.
0: More room in Florida.
1: More room.
0: Yeah.
1: Okay. So what are we going with?
0: Whatever
1: Germany?
0: Whatever you say.
1: I think we'll go Germany. Okay. We're going Germany, Paul.
6: Florida.
1: Oh, true! With your stupid bank road proximity theory—that's retarded.
2: I swear, I was going to go Florida too.
4: Picturing little European cobblestone streets, narrow buildings.
1: Yeah. See, if it was custom van, that's Florida,
0: of course.
1: That's what I'm talking about. And by the way, let me tell you something. What Jack Black did with School of Rock. It was just a plain tradesman van. No captain's chairs, no paneling, nothing. No Blaupunkt, nothing.
4: Was there a table in the back? Was there carpet?
1: Just the interior.
4: Oh, the shell?
1: Just a shell. It's a kind of a painter would use.
4: No, I know.
1: It did have a ladder rack, but we took that off. Jack got hold of that van. Jack put Lovetron and rainbow tape on the side of it.
4: Oh,
1: you know what I'm saying?
4: That's
1: in one of those bubble windows that is really not good for anything because light cannot pass through
4: there?
1: It in either direction. Someone decided it'd be really cool to have a bubble window about the size of a football helmet. Yeah, a saucer on the upper right-hand corner of the van that nobody could see out of and nothing really passed through. It was just black. I'm convinced now that it was just a black salad bowl that was glued to the side of the van.
2: Did you see the movie?
1: The van?
2: No.
1: Oh, no. Your movie?
2: Yeah.
1: Yeah.
0: He had the van.
1: Oh, he did have the custom van.
2: Where did you see it?
4: Yeah.
1: Where did I see the van?
2: Where did you see the movie? Did you see like a matinee last week or something?
1: No.
2: Maybe you're judging it harshly because the audience was not into it, but I think it's better than you're giving it credit. It wasn't a hollowed out shell of a van.
1: Oh, no. It was.
2: I swear to God, when I read it, I thought it was a Ferrari.
1: No,
2: I read it and I was like, this thing is just plain funny.
1: No, it was
2: what don't
1: LeBaron.
2: I understand?
4: He's saying without you, it's
1: without
4: a hollowed out van.
1: You.
4: With you,
1: with
4: it's
1: you.
4: A custom
0: Jack,
4: van.
0: But Jack is saying he read it without him and he thought it was
2: that's right,
0: more
2: I read
0: Ferrari.
2: It.
1: Yeah, but it was him reading it.
0: You saw yourself
1: van.
0: In it. You saw what you could do with it.
1: The custom van cannot read
2: it. It was written by a good friend of mine, Mike White.
0: Now, he went to my Little Lord Fauntleroy school.
1: Mike White did.
2: Oh, really?
0: Yeah, and he fashioned it after the class just ahead of my kids. And my kids who love this film are all pissed off because all the names are people they know the classic.
2: Whoa.
0: Isn't that weird?
2: Mr. Schneebly?
1: Yeah.
0: The names of the kids.
1: Okay. All right. I'm going to be more. I was just sucking up to you, Jack.
2: Oh, okay.
1: The movie was a solid movie. It was a good. It was a prelude. It's a Honda Prelude. it was a maroon Prelude, low mileage.
2: When's your movie come out so I can talk about what kind of crappy car it reminds me of?
1: It's a Fiero. The four-cylinder, not the six-cylinder. All right. No, it's good. Good solid movie, but
2: Thank you
1: made it. The part was made for you.
2: Thank you.
1: And, High Fidelity, great movie. Drew, never saw it. No. Good movie. All right, where are we, Drew? Who am I talking
0: five.
1: To? Line five. All right. Marie?
7: Yes, sir.
1: You're 22?
7: I am.
1: What's up?
7: Well, I just want to say, Jack, Kyle, you're beautiful human beings. A little disappointed that we didn't see a cameo of Kyle in School of Rock. What's up with that?
4: Well, I hate to have you open that can of worms.
2: There wasn't a good part
7: open,
2: for him,
7: though,
4: or
7: you
4: so
7: know?
4: They said.
2: See, a crappy little cameo, it's got to be funny. We can't give him something that's, not worth his while. Yeah. Because we got the Tenacious D movie coming up next.
1: Right.
2: But what were you going to say, Kyle? Make me feel bad. Go ahead.
4: I completely agree with you, Chad.
1: Drew starred as the father of the Olsen twins in a movie that's coming out in a few months, and he didn't throw a bone this way. Hey, Kyle, maybe you and I'll make our own movie.
4: Yeah, why
1: not? Yeah, and maybe it'll just be enough room for just me and you, huh?
2: Yeah, maybe it'll be a Peugeot.
1: Yeah.
4: Do you remember the Howard Stern vehicle?
2: Yeah.
4: When he talked about, like, for a year how easy acting was, and they stunk it up so bad.
2: Well, he jinxed himself. You can't talk about how awesome you're going
4: to
2: be.
4: And then, like, before he gets divorced, the whole movie was designed to show what a great guy he was.
2: Oh, yeah. No, that was kind of sickening.
4: Ridiculous.
1: The, Howard...
8: Ridiculous.
1: Oh, yeah. Ricoculous is the one, one I like to use.
2: How about Ripriculous?
1: Works, too. Yeah. Marie?
7: Ridiculous, yeah.
1: Do you have warts?
7: I do.
1: I would say your vagina is like a Taurus. Like a Taurus wagon. It'll get you from A to B.
7: It's
1: good for hauling lumber. And you don't mind if your friends borrow it every once in a while. insurance is low. Yeah.
7: Starting it with a
1: screwdriver. What's it? HPV.
7: So it's a Cutlass Supreme. And I like to keep the forest clean and fully shaven. Completely. Yep. And I'm not into pubic hair.
8: What is the question?
7: The question is, does shaving that area with warts, can that lead to spreading them?
8: No.
4: Unequivocally.
8: Well, not unequivocally, because if you have warts that have already spread onto the skin area and you're not controlling them, you're not having them taken off or burn, whatever, they can continue to spread, and I suppose I can imagine a way that shaving might make that a little bit worse. But fundamentally, HPV is something inside the vagina.
1: But then what about the following morning when her husband uses it to clean up his neckline?
8: It's very pretty.
1: Same razor.
8: It's nice.
1: Can you get it?
8: Not that I'm aware of.
1: The funky razor, no?
8: Because there's a different skin up here. The skin of the genital area is where the HPV tends to penetrate.
1: But you shouldn't shave your pubes.
8: Now, if her husband or boyfriend then starts shaving his pubes with that same razor.
1: You shouldn't go lower than a wart with the pubes. That's always been my rule. Do you know what I mean? Like, if the wart is sticking out up, an eighth of an inch, the pube has to be at least 3/16.
8: Just for aesthetic value or for...
1: Why expose it?
8: Right.
1: Yeah. You know what I'm saying?
8: Yeah. Anyway, it's the HPV that you're concerned with is what's inside and the risk of cervical cancer and this kind of stuff. And what's on the outside, yes, needs to be controlled. You're more contagious if the stuff on the outside, but that's not a big deal.
1: All right, but leave the hair. I mean, if you got warts, you need to do, like, the equivalent of the comb-over for the male. you know what I mean? Like, there's a patch that's not so good on your vagina, let's go ahead and once in a while, guys will do this. Guys will, they have a bad chin or something, so they, those guys who carve a beard in and they just actually will carve a chin in. It makes sense. You get
4: that.
1: Something. I'm thinking about doing that too. You don't have a beard.
4: Well, I don't have a chin. No, but I have grown the goatee though, just to
1: try
4: to define something.
1: It's nice.
4: Yeah, yeah, it's good.
1: Yeah, it yeah. I used to
9: 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Listener discretion is advised. This is Loveline.
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11: Good to see you guys.
1: It's always a grab bag around here. I was sitting in the car listening to the end of the Yankees game, and I was thinking to myself, wonder if we have a guest tonight? And then I thought, well, wait a minute, is it that Ron Jeremy and Christy Canyon? And I thought, nah, I don't know if we have a guest tonight. And then as I sat in the car, because I was here early. the game's not over yet.
10: Sheesh.
1: And I walked down the hall, and producer Ann met me in the hall, and she gave me that, "Did you get my message?" Which means we have a guest. It's a big guest. And no, I don't know who it is. So
8: you
1: now
8: know who
1: I
8: it
1: know.
8: Is. You hadn't looked at the message.
1: I hadn't. And the surprise guest, usually the surprise guest is for the people who listen to the show.
8: Yeah.
1: In this case, it's for the host, too.
11: If it's any consolation, I found out about 15 minutes before I got here, too.
1: Was it?
11: I thought it was supposed to be another day.
1: It wasn't on the list, was it?
8: No.
1: All right. Well, anyway, a pleasant surprise. Marilyn Manson is here. Last time Marilyn was here, he was drinking absinthe. And
8: you were.
1: I had a taste. Well, Marilyn did that thing where he said, "Hey, buddy, got you a gift." And I said, "Oh, what's that?" And he says, "It's absinthe. It's great. Get you a nice high." And I said, "Oh, that's nice. I'll enjoy that at home." And he said, "Well, why don't you give it a little taste?" And then Marilyn drank 3/4 of the bottle. And I had a little taste, and it's a weird buzz.
11: It's pleasant.
1: It's pleasant. Yeah. Yeah. If the world.
11: I had some today.
1: If the world. Oh, you did?
11: Yeah.
1: Now, are you into it? Are you strung out on it? Are you addicted to it?
11: I could say I'm addicted to it. I'm not strung out on it.
1: You're addicted to it. Like, a day doesn't go by that you don't have a little taste.
11: That's probably true, yeah.
1: Yeah. I got the same thing with red wine. Really? Anderson says
11: from wine
1: over ever.
11: Well, no, see, with absinthe, sometimes you don't get a hangover because you just play it through and you don't go to sleep. So there's no hangover.
10: I guess if you never stop drinking,
11: you don't wake up.
1: Why is it illegal, or is it illegal here?
11: It's becoming trendy,
1: right?
11: You know? There'll probably be like a new WB show about absinthe or something. Now, there's a misconception because in the day, it was poorly distilled and it was like moonshine.
1: Oh, really?
11: So it would just make your hair fall out and your.
1: Oh, so it was more of a quality than it was the actual properties of it.
11: It's the wormwood that's in it is the redeeming factor, or the, you know, it's the part that makes you high, or it's actually, you know, it's in the Bible too. It's what God sent down to poison the waters because mankind was full of sin.
1: Oh, really?
11: If you like that sort of thing.
1: I thought he took a leak in it. I didn't know he'd actually dumped the absinthe in there. Is that in there, Drew?
8: I have not read that, but
11: right. The wormwood.
1: Put the wormwood in there. Marilyn, I heard as I was walking in tonight, is looking for an opening band for the tour, which is kicking off in like a week or 5 days. Or when's the tour?
8: Is he allowed to talk
1: off?
8: About that?
11: Not the opening band. The tour starts.
1: Is that something else?
11: Yeah,
1: do you have an opening band for your tour?
11: Yeah, I'm working.
1: Oh, okay.
11: The tour starts in.
1: When's it start? It says
11: I don't know.
1: It starts in late August, and we're in sort of. October. I'm sorry.
8: We're in late October.
1: Late October. And we're getting there now.
8: Next week.
1: And you have an opening band.
11: Something like that.
1: Okay. We're not supposed to talk about it.
11: It's not really required. We're doing a very intimate setting, kind of bringing back. A lot of things we haven't done in a long time because it's a best of. And I'm digging out some of the Antichrist Superstar era.
1: And is that stuff like costumes and props and stuff? Is that mothballed? Do you have to get that out of the public storage place?
11: It was in the first place. So, no, actually, I don't want to tell too much about what it is, but I did dig out some of the stuff that I brought out some of my old clothes that were stained with things that I'm not really sure, but
1: still
11: floods.
1: Yes, a lot of DNA, a lot of protein,
8: male protein,
1: on there,
8: protein,
1: a lot of male
8: stain.
1: Protein on there.
11: Speaking of which, I had a wet
1: Speaking
11: dream
1: of that,
11: this morning,
1: yeah.
8: Which is amazing.
1: Yeah,
11: isn't that?
8: Yeah,
11: so I get an applause for that.
8: Remarkable. Do you remember the dream?
11: I'm not sure exactly what it was, but it was something. And I don't want my fiance to be jealous because it's a dream. She was there kind of moderating.
8: Wet dreams are never involving people. Rarely.
11: No, this
8: people
11: had
8: you love
11: people in it.
8: But not people you really are.
1: No.
11: It was like random.
8: It's random, yeah. Males. Anyway.
11: You know, McDonald's has those.
1: Big ball tanks?
11: Yeah.
1: Yeah.
11: Something like that.
8: The balls where the kids jump around, yeah?
1: Yeah, the big tanks filled with balls.
11: And Charlize Theron was doing a handstand.
1: Hold on.
8: Balls.
1: I said big ball tanks, not big ball tanks.
8: I know,
1: yes. What I'm saying?
8: I get you.
11: And Charlize Theron was doing a handstand.
1: No, you're making that up.
11: No, I'm not making that up. That's really true.
1: Really?
11: But I think it's because I saw this video that my bass player had.
8: Was she
11: and it was called the No, no.
12: Unclothed.
11: No, there was some sort of sexual experiment going on.
12: And that caused the emission.
11: The emission.
12: The handstand.
11: That's like the emission test.
12: Yes, yes.
11: But I didn't enjoy it, if no. my girls listen.
12: Yes, of course not. Of course.
11: So the weird thing is that I saw this video the night before. Have you seen it? It's called The Helicopter. It's this Japanese porn star.
12: Mm-mm.
11: And I'll try and describe it within the limitations. There's right. a woman laying face down. He's on top of her, and he manages to spin around like a helicopter.
1: Wow.
11: While having, it's amazing.
1: Wow.
11: Maybe that inspired it.
12: He spins, not she.
11: He spins.
12: Hmm.
11: Yes.
1: And
12: he's in some sort of a
11: and he's also star. Hairless.
1: He's hairless because he's Japanese. And he's on top of her,
11: and he spins.
1: Spinning like the propeller on Drew's beanie.
12: Beanie, my beanie.
1: Yeah.
11: Yeah.
1: And
11: he's lodged
1: right
11: by his member and he
1: right.
11: spins.
1: Right. And
11: there's no liftoff.
12: Does she inverted?
11: She's laying there
12: laying
11: with her
12: flat.
11: Rear end in the air.
1: So she's
12: rear end in the air. Okay.
11: Yeah.
1: I see.
11: Yeah, there's a little bit of
12: of a helicopter.
11: Like right. a teeter totter.
12: A fuselage.
1: Right. Yeah. No, I mean, I think what Marilyn is saying is you need a sort of
12: you need
1: point,
12: to be off the ground, yeah.
1: You know, point to twist on. Yeah. And is he doing it in, like, is he consistently going around or is he flinging
11: He goes
1: himself?
11: Both ways.
1: Really?
11: And I'm not sure if he even used his hand. He might have did, like, a little push to get going, but.
1: Wow.
11: Yes, it's pretty amazing.
1: Yeah.
11: So that might have inspired it. I have no idea.
1: It couldn't have hurt. And you gotta have a sort of gymnast like strength.
11: Dr. Drew is really
1: that.
11: Fascinated by this. Totally I was too.
12: I was just imagining getting zero gravity, because then it would just be infinite.
1: Well, you know, we're thinking would be cool.
11: Well, what happens if it doesn't stay solid?
12: Or just
1: Darnett could pull off.
11: He could fly off and hit himself on like a pottery barn.
1: Right.
11: Wicker chair or something.
1: I was. I don't know how we got into it. But we were talking about porn and we were talking about zero gravity in porn, and we thought it'd be an ultimate porn is if you'd got the money to go in that plane that does the arc.
12: Yes.
1: That does the. You get 30 seconds of zero gravity.
12: Yes.
1: Do it to film space movies in and train astronauts. Have you
11: like
1: seen
11: like the
1: this
11: cross-eyed
1: thing?
11: Backstreet Boy?
1: Yeah. He wants to go to space.
12: But this
1: yeah.
12: is actually a plane that makes you weightless for a few seconds.
1: Yeah.
12: Because it just drops.
11: Oh, that's horrible. That's like that demon drop ride.
1: It's a plane that's, and I think NASA commissioned it or something. It's like a DC-10 or something. They gut the fuselage. They fill it with, it's all padded.
12: Yeah.
1: And they put astronauts, and like, I think when Tom Hanks made that, like, space movie, they would shoot
12: those
1: zero gravity scenes that weren't in space when they did that.
12: Right.
1: And if you think about it, how else would you shoot that? If you can't go to outer space and, you know, there's no wires. So you get, like, 30 seconds of zero gravity, but because the plane does a huge arc, and it just creates zero gravity for, I guess, 30, 40 seconds, something like that. Point is you time your orgasm with the zero gravity.
11: And you get a face full of...
1: You know what I'm saying? I'm just saying you got a porn movie.
12: I
11: think
12: really,
11: a friend of mine lost a testicle up inside of himself on one of those dropping...
12: No, that'll happen anyway. It just happens naturally.
1: Wow.
12: But I find it amazing that we both spontaneously brought up zero gravity in pornography, and we've never ever done
11: with
12: that.
11: With me, too.
1: No.
12: You know what I mean?
1: Yeah.
12: It's weird.
1: Well, it's called kismet or jismet. All right. Marilyn Manson in studio tonight. We will hop on the phones. We'll hear something off the Lest We Forget, which is the best of for Marilyn Manson and all that. But first, we'll take some phone calls. Brittany?
13: Yeah.
1: 21?
13: Yeah.
1: What's up?
11: Hi, Brittany.
13: Like I was saying, like, I just had anal sex and I wanted to know if it was safe to do it with condoms or not.
1: That Japanese guy spinning around on top of you.
12: Wait a minute. You just had it.
13: I just had anal sex like 3 hours ago.
12: 3 hours ago. Good
1: wow.
12: times.
1: Yeah.
12: And what's your question?
13: I want to know if it's safe to do it with condoms or not and lotions or... Because we didn't use any lotions or condoms.
1: Oh, you didn't?
12: So, Brittany, hang on a second here. Hang on a second.
11: How did you get to the? Can I ask just how? Was there any was there something before the anal sex, or did he just go right for the butt?
13: Well, he started licking it, and I just did it.
11: This guy's a champ!
1: Wow.
13: Yeah.
12: But what are you asking us that somehow magically by telling you having anal sex without a condom is okay? It's going to make it okay?
13: Yeah. Is it safe?
12: No.
13: I looked at some pictures of some asses.
11: Were you watching Oz?
12: You know it's not okay, right? You can get a, that's the best way to get an STD, right?
13: Girls.
12: What?
11: But you got to a girl that'll do that is a strong woman, and you have to reward them with jewelry.
12: I almost can't believe Brittany. Is this possible?
1: She's just dumb, Brittany.
13: Yeah.
1: Who is the guy? Is he your boyfriend?
13: My boyfriend. Yeah, he lives across the street. He's listening.
1: All right.
12: Yeah. And you've been sexually active with him before, and all of a sudden you guys progressed to this thing, right?
13: Yeah, because I was kind of ovulating, so we just got kind of horny and wanted to get somewhere else.
1: Oh, no, you weren't ovulating.
12: You were having
1: your
12: period. Ovulating happened a couple of weeks ago.
1: Hold on. I'm going to go out on a limb here. Pre-med, Brittany?
13: No.
12: No, PhD in biochemistry.
13: I'm in JC,
1: Community
13: College.
1: Hold on a second. Junior college.
12: No.
11: Does he have a car?
1: I don't believe it. I don't believe it. I cannot believe this is the product of junior college. I refuse to believe it,
12: even
1: Drew.
12: She, though, pushes the limits that institution. Those
11: I think it's
12: can't
11: Oz. That show Oz can really put a dent in
12: really.
1: Kids' minds. She may be on, like, a basketball scholarship at a junior college. Like, if you can picture the dumbest of the dumb. Brittany?
13: Yeah.
1: Okay, you're not. Are you on scholarship over there at the junior college?
13: Nothing. No, just a regular student.
12: JC doesn't really cost anything, does it?
1: I know, but I was trying to think of the dumbest students amongst the dumb populace. You know what I'm saying? Yeah. It's sort of like in the prison, there's the killers, and then there's the serial killers.
12: Right, right.
1: So you see what I'm saying? Okay, there's always worse.
12: So let's be very concrete, very specific with Brittany. Right. And that is that, of course, anal sex without a condom is much riskier than with a condom. You're not going to get pregnant, but you can get STDs. And as you said, you've seen pictures of asses that have had anal sex. And indeed, yes, you can get hemorrhoids and fissures and prolapse and all kinds of lovely things.
13: Ew.
1: Yeah, but no, you probably
11: might have seen a picture of my ass, but I haven't had that on me. I've delivered it, though.
1: Yeah. He delivers the fissures. He doesn't get them. You know what I mean?
11: I will deliver.
1: Yeah. That's a fissure, not a promise, my friend.
13: Okay.
1: I mean, a promise, not a fissure.
12: So, Brittany, you did this thing. It's with a boyfriend. He has no STDs. You guys have been together a while. Is that right?
13: Yeah. I feel bad now.
1: No, you're okay.
12: Why didn't you,
1: you're fine.
12: As, you know, here's
1: she was ovulating.
12: But, I know. She was having her period.
11: Little Robitussin.
12: But what is it? The anal sex is less disturbing to somebody than having sex with your period? You know what I mean?
1: It's a decent point. Plus, you're basically
11: It depends on if you want to do Dracula or Willy Wonka in the Chocolate Factory.
1: Right. Staring at a spent condom. I mean, tampon the whole time.
12: Either way. But here's the deal.
1: Yeah.
12: I think it was just her boyfriend using the leverage of the moment, as it were, to sort of get his opportunity, to wedge his opportunity into this.
11: How old? 21?
12: She's 21. She's an adult, mind
1: you. And by the way, hold on. Brittany, any children?
13: No children.
12: Good. Good girl.
1: All right. Let's get out of junior college and get a job.
13: I have a job.
1: All right? Huh?
13: I do. I have a job.
1: All right. Why are you going to junior college?
13: To be a cop.
12: Be a cop?
1: You want to be a cop? Do you?
11: Well, that's good. That comes in handy in police work.
1: You don't. You don't have to go to junior college to be a cop.
11: But you do have to have anal sex.
1: Yeah.
12: Are you a Mormon?
1: Yeah, but they teach you that at the academy. All right, Brittany. Listen.
11: You see, Brittany, police academy 4 with David Spade.
1: You're a chick. They're dying to get chicks on the force, right?
13: Yeah, I guess.
1: All right.
12: Fantastic. She needs to sort of raise her profile with JC.
1: Yeah.
12: You know, you make herself a little more presentable. No, make her a little more presentable in terms of her use of language and things.
11: Jesus Christ?
1: Yeah.
12: Junior college.
11: Oh, sorry.
1: By the way, a little finishing school wouldn't hurt a lot of the ladies we speak to. I know it sounds sexist and kind of... Well, I hate when chicks say, he was giving me head. Yeah. That always bothers me.
12: Well, she said we had to just find another hole. That was a nice one.
11: No, she said find something else to stick it in.
12: Find a stick it in.
11: That's
12: lovely.
11: Garden.
12: Poetic. Right. What use of prose? I mean, it's amazing.
1: All right. Let's talk to Marley, who's 18. Marley?
14: Hi.
1: You're 18. Got a question for Marilyn?
14: Yeah. You were in the movie Party Monster. It just came out in 04 last... No, I mean, was it 04 this year? I'm not sure when it came out, actually.
11: I'm not good with math, but yes, I was in Party Monster.
1: I think it came out earlier this year.
14: Oh, okay.
11: Yeah, it was just a small part, but...
14: No, it was a great movie. You were playing Christine, right?
11: Yes. which was a real person. So it's I didn't want to be a caricature of someone who's really alive, but I did watch some videotapes. It was a strange, a preoperative transsexual with a fake German accent.
1: Really? Could you do a fake German accent?
11: Well, I did at the time, yeah.
1: Wow.
8: Did they ever coach you and that kind of thing for it? Or you just figured out
11: No. I usually just walk around the house in a blonde wig doing that anyways. But the best part was that, you know, it's a drug addict, and they wanted to drug test me, you know, for insurance for the film. So I thought that was kind of amusing.
1: Oh, really? How'd you do?
11: You
1: didn't do it? You whizzed pure absinthe.
11: I said, you either want me or you don't. And
1: that's good.
11: And Macaulay Culkin bought me my first pack of cigarettes. Look where he is now.
1: Oh, yeah. Got busted for wasn't even stealing my fault. Something in Oklahoma. I just saw old Macaulay last week.
11: What do you need to know about? Do you have a question?
1: Yeah. What do you need to know, Marley?
14: I was just wondering how it was working with Paul Culkin, especially since he hasn't done a movie in so long, and it's completely different from Home Alone and stuff. You know, it's a real movie, and it's really intense. Stuff that
11: he's nice. He's very shy about going out in public. And I think he was really concerned about how the movie would be used because he appears with his ass showing in a lot of... He knows that there's a large, older, perverted man following of him.
1: Oh, really?
8: Oh, really?
11: Yeah.
1: Makes sense. Makes sense.
11: Yeah. No, but it was a strange concern that I never thought of because I'm sure that there are lots of people that I don't know who...
1: Well, we can't judge. I mean, we just can't. But
11: yeah. I liked him.
8: Did those people ever do anything to him?
11: I have no idea.
1: Well, they just beat off to, Home Alone millions of times.
8: Whoa.
1: Yeah. Oh, they're out there, Drew.
8: I know. I mean, the human is just a wonderful instrument.
1: Yeah. Yeah, but I don't know if they have any use for him now that he's, like, 23, you know?
11: He looks pretty young. He's in the phenomenon. I had this obsession with Patrick Dempsey for a while because he's like a Ralph Macchio, these guys that don't ever play men.
1: Right.
11: Dempsey's now, he plays a man in movies.
1: Yeah.
11: But Macaulay's still playing a younger fellow.
8: Everyone, I've met him, you've met him, everyone's ever worked with him, says he's a real nice guy.
1: Yeah. Seems a little weird, but yeah. Dempsey was my neighbor, by the way. And
11: I stole the Patrick Dempsey parking thing from Blockbuster. I have that.
1: Oh, you did?
11: If you need it anytime.
1: I took him out tool shopping.
11: I remember that.
1: I remember that. I tried to make a man of him.
11: He was the woo-woo kid.
1: Ironically. Yeah, nice guy. Smoked a little
11: weed. You're a teenager, you look at that and you think, I want to be like him.
1: Yeah.
11: I don't want to be like him.
1: Watch about half a Karate Kid.
8: Together?
1: No. Tonight, actually. It's funny that you brought Ralph Macchio up as well, and I was thinking about him. Sure, not becoming a guy, or a man, I should say.
11: But were you masturbating?
1: I was, but I was thinking about, what's her name, in the pit of balls at the McDonald's. Oh, Charlize Theron.
8: Yeah, the other thing we never talks about in terms of celebrities and who they are and how they are sort of emotionally and whatnot is who they are dating speaks volumes, probably more than anything else about who they are. And Mila Kunis is a nice woman.
1: Yes.
8: And that's his girlfriend. And that says something about him.
11: I invited them over to my house, and I think she got offended at some point and wanted to leave.
1: Why?
8: I'm not sure why. You have anything offensive at your house. That's shocking.
1: She got offended? I mean, what?
11: I don't know if I said something, or I think I was watching Uncle Goddamn. I don't know. Sorry if I could say that. But it's a movie where these people that live in a trailer park in North Carolina tape up their uncle and set him on fire and spray paint him. I don't know if it was that or if it was...
1: Was it a real movie?
11: My decor.
8: What's your decor like?
11: That's too much to get into, but...
8: I mean, they actually shot them? This is a film of somebody actually being murdered?
11: No, not murdered. They were just setting him on fire while he was drunk and passed out.
1: That's funny.
8: They didn't kill him, then.
11: No, but he is dead now.
1: Yeah, but that was...
8: Because of the burns he suffered.
11: But it's strange because it's in the middle of the afternoon. There's kids laughing. Whites playing in the background or like AC/DC Live. So, you know, these are people that really mean business when it comes to heavy metal and the haircuts that go with it.
1: What is the decor at your home, by the way?
15: What's the name of that film?
11: I just moved, so the decor is kind of unfinished. But
8: what was that, Anderson?
15: What is the name of that film?
8: Oh, Anderson wants to go get it.
11: It's Uncle Goddamn. I think it has there's a website for it, actually.
1: All right, Marilyn Manson here. I think we can hear Marilyn Manson song.
8: Sure.
1: We got enough time.
8: Yeah.
1: Cool, Anderson?
8: I'm going to call Anderson Uncle Goddamn from now on. That'd be a good nickname for him, wouldn't it?
15: Yeah, for Manson, we could play a song. Let's go.
1: All right.
16: Chris, you ready to go? This is off the best of. It's called Personal Jesus.

0: Yeah. Marilyn Manson, everybody, in studio tonight, lest we forget, name of the new CD. It's the best of CD. It is out as we speak. Marilyn is in studio with us tonight. We'll take a quick break, and I don't want to talk to her. Who are we going
1: to talk about? Bad
0: someone has to take a polygraph test as part of probation for sex with a minor.
2: Leave the country.
0: That sounds all right. And then Jordan's a confused virgin. Nick, Jessica, still totally obsessed with ex-boyfriend. All right, we'll talk to either that one or the polygraph.
1: All right.
0: Or all of them.
1: All right.
0: After this. Hey, everybody. It's Love Line. I'm Adam. That's Dr. Drew. Phone number 1-800-LOVE-191. Dr. Drew, board certified. Marilyn Manson in studio tonight.
2: Hello.
0: Surprise to him, surprise to me and us, but not to Drew.
2: No, surprise to me.
0: Yeah. Definitely. Drew, a surprise to everyone.
1: Surprise to me.
0: All right. Well, producer Ann doing her job. Tried to call me, but couldn't get hold of me.
1: Shocking.
0: I
1: like
0: shocking. I know.
1: Given the fact that you never turn your ringer off, you always check your voicemail.
2: It's pretty habit. He's like rock and roll.
0: Yeah, here's the whole thing.
1: Too cool for school.
2: I'm more responsible than you.
0: Well, here's scary, but probably true. But if you think about it, when the phone rings, there's a 10% chance it's going to be something you want to hear, 80% chance it's going to be something you really don't care about, and then the 10% where it's going to be some tragedy or something like grandma passed, it's the middle of the night kind of thing. But really, if you think about it, what are you going to do? You know what I mean?
2: Don't you have caller ID?
1: Be there for your family.
0: Everyone's got the private thing
1: on. Be there to support your family.
2: But you got to get that thing where you have to unblock it.
0: Yeah.
2: That's the way to go.
0: I like that. I should do that. Drew, do you have that?
1: Yeah.
0: You know what two things I want to talk about.
2: And you can make yours say something that's not exactly you. Mine says something very...
0: Oh, really?
2: Drew would enjoy it. I don't... should I say it? Will that somehow identify me?
0: No. I don't know, but no.
2: I have to change it. I'll tell you later.
0: All right.
2: It's a psychiatrist that did a lot of drugs.
0: Oh, really? You mean Timothy Leary?
2: No. The penis guy.
0: Kinsey?
1: There's lots of those guys.
2: Freud.
0: Oh, Freud.
1: Oh, yeah.
2: Thanks. Now I got to change my number.
0: You know what we did? See, we went too deep.
1: Yes.
2: We outsmarted ourselves.
1: Yeah.
0: Yeah, we should have just kept it easy and obvious. But, Let me just say this. It was when's the last time we saw a potato bug? Remember those huge? They're like beetles. They got those big round heads and those pinchers, mandibles in front of them.
2: They're massive. Not any time recently.
1: I had a dream about one of those last night.
0: You did? You had a dream about a potato bug last night?
1: A potato bug meets
0: was
1: tarantula.
0: That the wet dream?
1: No, just it was lying dead on a floor somewhere, and I had to clean it up. I thought, how am I going to clean this thing up?
0: Potato bugs have the heads that are round like grapes,
2: They're almost like a dog.
0: They're like Paris Hilton's dog.
3: Two huge teeth.
0: They're mandibles.
4: They're called Jerusalem crickets.
0: I would call them potato bugs,
1: out here.
0: I hadn't seen one since my childhood. I found one today. And they're so big that they actually make noise when they walk. Yeah. And I didn't, you can't crush a potato bug.
1: That was my dream was about.
0: You got to blow it up or something. Like you have to harpoon it.
1: You can't pick them up. They're too huge.
2: You set them on fire.
0: I should have. What I ended up doing is
1: potato bug, goddamn.
2: Or put salt on them.
0: Would that work? Putting salt on them?
2: I don't know, but my keyboard player told me that if you're ever worried about someone when you're having sex, he used to do this in college, he'd squirt a lemon on a girl when he was going down below.
0: And
2: if she screamed...
0: Right. Open wound.
2: Meant
0: open source.
2: Closed for business.
0: That's right.
2: Checks in the mail.
0: Yeah. Yeah.
2: Is that a good... Do you like that method?
0: A little lemon on the calamari. You know what I'm saying?
1: I was just thinking, the oyster, yeah.
0: Nothing wrong with that. Not for flavor.
1: But it's incidentally,
0: unfortunately, I think it's a mucosal, and I think it's like squirting a lemon in your eye.
1: You'd
0: still scream.
2: I poured Jack Daniels down my chest once, and when it hit downstairs, it didn't feel good. So you can try that, too.
0: No, the sack is a sponge. I got gasoline on my sack once. Burnt me. Burnt my eggs real good. But the point is...
1: A new song, The Sack is a Sponge.
0: I wanted to... I was trying to get rid of this potato bug. And all I could do is sort of try to get it to go up on this little piece of wood, and then I was going to fling it sort of out of the room. But yeah. I ended up shooting it like a hockey puck, you know, and I kept sliding, bang, and something. And I started to feel bad for it, but you can't crush it. I didn't know what to do with
2: it. Put it in the freezer.
0: I couldn't get it.
1: What'd you end up doing?
0: I ended up getting it and flinging it into the neighbor's yard.
1: Oh, perfect.
0: Yes. But I just thought, that's the biggest insect there is, and not just size-wise, but just volume. Like water displacement test, potato bug, about the size of a raccoon.
1: Yeah.
0: Just crazy.
2: It's like the size of when you're 14, your penis.
0: Yeah. Oh, yeah, for me. Yeah.
2: Or other people.
0: That's erect.
1: Right.
0: But the big round head with the eyes. Yeah. Big eyes there and the mandible there. All right, Drew. Drew had a dream about a potato bug.
1: And saw a raccoon at Magic Mountain.
0: Huh?
1: So what's going
0: all right,
1: on here?
0: Drew, it's all coming together.
1: Inside your head?
0: It's all coming together. Marilyn had a wet dream.
1: Time at Magic Mountain.
0: Drew went to Magic Mountain on Friday. Had a fantastic time. Did a little free fall, did you?
1: I did.
0: Good times. Like, I'm too scared to do that one. I can't take it.
1: Oh, but now they've got rides. They're just crazy.
2: I went to Japanese Disneyland, and all of the songs were in Japanese. It was very disturbing.
0: Like Small World and stuff like that?
2: Oh, yeah.
0: In Japanese?
2: Oh, yeah.
0: And they had that ride where the guy got on top of the chick and spun around while he was in her?
2: The country bears.
0: Yeah. Did the helicopter on it.
2: Yeah.
0: Very country.
2: The line for that one was really long.
0: Oh, yeah. All right. Elizabeth.
3: Hi.
0: You're 26?
3: Yeah.
0: You have vaginal itching?
3: Unfortunately.
0: Yeah. Marilyn's bass player would squeeze a lemon on.
2: It's not. I'm not the
3: I don't have herpes. Don't need to worry about that.
1: All right. Let's go. What's the deal here, Elizabeth?
3: Back in March, I found out that I had HPV. Right.
0: Warts.
3: So.
0: Yes. Warts.
1: Warts.
3: Oh. Yeah. Mm-hmm. So I went to the gyno, everything. They did a colonoscopy on me, and then they did cryo on me.
1: Cryo, uh-huh.
3: Yeah, and then ever since then, I've had this bad vaginal itching. I went back to the doctor. She thought it was a bacterial infection. I was on antibiotics. That didn't work. So I went back again, and she gave me another prescription, and then I've had the same problem. And now I don't have insurance, so I'm waiting till I can go back to see her.
1: Are you on any hormones, birth control pill, anything like that?
3: I'm not, no.
2: Do you wear jeans?
3: I do.
1: Have you tried anti-yeast medicine?
3: Yep. I've tried almost everything. I have bought the Vagisil anti-itch cream. That helps sometimes, but not all the time.
1: Are you continuing to be sexually active with your boyfriend?
3: No. The guy that gave it to me, I haven't seen him for 2 years. So
1: you're not having sex with anybody?
3: Mm-mm. Nope.
1: And you're nothing's... Your
2: jeans.
1: Yeah, your vagina's not getting exposed to any latex or anything?
3: Mm-mm.
1: Anyway, okay.
3: Nope.
1: So we've tried the antibacterial.
2: What kind of underwear?
3: Just
2: out of my own curiosity.
1: All that's heading for yeast, though. She's tried the anti-yeast
3: Victoria's
1: cream.
3: Secret undies, you know? So.
0: Really?
2: That might be the secret.
0: Hey, let me say this, by the way. I don't know why it reminded me, but, you know, once a year somebody models a $10 million Victoria's Secret
2: also,
0: bra.
2: Also, question. Yeah. I'm sorry, Donovan.
0: Sure, go ahead.
2: Shaven? Unshaven?
3: Shaven.
0: Important. Shaven.
2: Shaven.
0: There you go, Drew. Look that up in the literature.
1: Yeah.
2: I get a little itch when I shave, Drew.
0: Do you shave down there, Marilyn?
1: Well, but I've just pulled out an article that they published in the New England Journal a couple months ago about chronic vulvovaginal candida. It's a chronic yeast infection.
0: Mm-hmm. Uh-huh.
1: And this article talked about how frequent that is. For some women, it takes quite a bit more to clear it up than just the usual yeast creams. Mm-hmm. And they're actually recommending a medicine called fluconazole.
0: Yeah.
1: Or Diflucan. And that's something you got to get from a doctor or a clinic.
0: I also have them at the coin-op car wash, I think, too. You just hit the button.
3: Can, like, Planned Parenthood help me, or I don't know.
1: Yeah, Planned Parenthood. And you can make sure you document exactly what you've had done and what you've tried. But weekly Diflucan has been associated with a cure for this kind of thing, if it is, in fact, due to Canada.
0: That's Canada. Yeah.
2: Canada?
0: That's what they call it. Candida, right?
1: Yep.
0: All right. That's yeast, right?
1: Right.
0: All right.
2: So the whole country of Canada.
1: Oh, Canada.
0: Hello, Canada. Where's that come from?
1: Yeast?
0: No, Canada.
1: The name?
0: Yeah.
1: Oh, boy. It probably
0: all right.
2: Candid.
1: Okay.
2: It's got the word candid in it. It means don't tell.
0: Chelsea?
4: Yeah, hey.
0: You're 16?
4: Yeah.
0: You have a corset question for Marilyn Manson?
4: Yeah.
2: Perfect. Oh, how can I help?
4: Okay, I was wondering, like, okay, first, I want to, like, congratulate you on your engagement.
2: Thank you.
4: Yeah, and, yeah, I think you're awesome, and I have
2: thank
4: a big
2: you.
4: Fat
2: oh,
4: painting
2: thank you
4: of
2: much.
4: You in my room, and it's
2: oh,
4: huge,
2: thanks.
4: And I love you.
2: Thank you.
4: And,
2: you wear a corset?
4: Yeah, sometimes.
2: It hurts, huh?
4: Not really. I feel
0: well,
4: good.
0: Oh, it does?
4: Yeah. And,
0: I can imagine maybe it'd feel like wearing a back, like, you know, the guys who work at the lumber yard have
1: sure.
0: that lower back brace
1: right,
0: with
1: right,
0: the
1: right.
0: thing. Maybe it's
2: yeah.
0: that.
2: Well,
0: yeah.
2: when Dita wears it, she gets it down to 16 inches her waist.
4: Yeah, I know.
0: Wow.
2: I met this guy, Mr. Pearl, who makes corsets. He's very famous. His waist is 12 inches, but
1: oh
2: he can't
1: God.
2: Take the corset off because your body shapes to it.
4: Yeah.
2: Well, that's really scary.
0: Does he take it sleep? Off? Is he sleep in it?
2: It's uncomfortable to take it off. Because his organs...
4: Yeah, it hurts your back like a...
0: Oh,
4: it hurts
0: so if you
4: it
0: take
4: lot.
0: It off, like your liver will come out, your urethra or something?
2: I don't know, but that's extreme corsetry.
0: Okay.
1: Yeesh.
4: Yeah.
2: So, you were going to ask?
4: I wanted to know, like, which ones work the best. Dita's?
2: You know, I'm not the expert as much as she is, but I think you... it's a matter of finding one that's made properly. The
0: do
2: ones that
0: do
2: are
0: they
2: made
0: have different kinds.
4: Yeah, not the ones that are like,
2: sure.
4: mass produced.
2: Yeah, no, you know, and it doesn't have to be expensive, but the ones that are made by someone who knows what they're doing, because it has to be a corset maker that makes them.
0: Well, yeah. do you
2: and
0: get
2: the boning that's in them is very important that it's correct
4: that
2: so
4: it's
2: that you
4: like
2: can
4: steel.
2: Move in it. It's not, you
0: do
2: know,
0: you,
2: it,
0: you get them
2: damaged.
0: Online or something.
2: You could find antique ones on eBay, but there's a lot of different places. I think if you wrote to Dita, her at Dita.net, she would be the best to ask, because I always have worn medical ones, and I wear them improperly, kind of down around the hip.
0: What do the medical ones do?
2: I wore it because
1: keep
2: I like the way
1: keep
2: it looked,
1: your
2: but
1: abdominal
2: it's
1: hernia
2: good for your back. Yeah.
1: yeah, it's actually to hold abdominal hernias and things
0: in?
1: Like that. Yeah.
0: Oh.
1: Yeah.
2: I
0: Wait,
2: found
0: are they called corsets?
1: Yeah.
0: I thought they were called like a truss.
1: A truss
0: something.
1: Down lower, but the corsets for real.
0: Oh, really? Yeah, I wouldn't mind sporting one of those. Should give me one of those.
1: Which one?
2: A lot of guys wear them underneath their business suits, probably.
0: Really?
2: With lingerie.
1: A girdle.
0: I also like those neck rings, too, that those tribes wear in the Amazon
1: Ooh,
0: jungle.
1: To make their necks long?
0: Yeah, the women yeah. Get that real long neck going. Mm-hmm. Get that going.
2: I don't like the long neck thing.
0: Well, get that with the corset. You got a woman there. You got a woman. All right, let's take a little bit of a break. Marilyn Manson in studio tonight. New CD. Is out. It's best of. We'll hear something else off of that and talk to him after this. Hey, everybody. It's Loveline. I'm Adam. That's Dr. Drew. Phone number 1-800-LOVE-191. Marilyn Manson joining us in studio tonight.
2: Yeah.
0: Always good to see Marilyn. Got a new CD out. It's a best of. It's called Lest We or Ye Forget.
2: Yeast. Lest We Forget.
1: Oh, yeah.
2: Which is a kind of a war memorial, you know, Lest We Forget or We Repeat the Past. So
0: right.
2: Kind of my musical document of the war that I've struggled through the 10 years to get from,
0: well,
2: you know, to where I am.
0: It's been 10 years, right?
2: Bush 1 to Bush 2, yeah.
0: Well, I'm talking about you personally. Like, I mean, you hit and all the controversy began.
2: I started the band
0: ago?
2: In 1989.
0: And but
2: 1990
0: became prominent national notoriety. What year? 94, 95?
2: In my head or in
0: no,
2: in reality.
0: In Engineer Chris's.
2: I think, you know, Sweet Dreams was a buzz
0: right.
2: clip on MTV and then Beautiful People. But the real problem started around
0: 94?
2: Antichrist Superstar when there was a lot of Christian groups creating a tremendous amount of false rumors that really put my life in danger. So I became completely nihilistic and went, you know, I figured if I'm going to get shot, I'm at least going to enjoy
0: yeah.
2: it.
0: It's interesting. You never, I mean, you know, maybe I'm being naive, but Drew, if he's honest, will probably agree with me, which is I never really thought about the danger part of what you were doing. I mean, I always just assumed, oh, these fundamental wackos are pissed off, or, oh, look at Marilyn selling tickets.
2: We literally, besides the protesting part, which is
0: right.
2: not as hard, there was so many death threats, at least 100 every show. We would have maybe 35 police with bomb dogs every night of...
1: You forget, really? You were at Oregon State when I got attacked by a guy from outside of a, you know, team down a stadium to rush the stage.
0: Really?
1: You weren't
0: there.
1: He
0: didn't get you?
1: No, sorry.
0: Son of a bitch.
2: But it's a... This tour's...
0: Hold on, I gotta get my money back for that guy.
2: This tour's kind of... bringing back a lot of those memories because we're playing some of these songs we haven't in a while. But I'm actually going to be in Denver on election night. And last time I was there,
0: Columbine,
2: was when I did the interview for Bowling for Columbine.
0: Well, I got a couple of thoughts. So one is, I forgot about the part where you know, Larry Flint's in a wheelchair because people didn't like what he did, you know, and he was supposed to be in the ground. He's lucky,
1: yeah.
0: And he's in a wheelchair. So I never really thought about that aspect of what you do. The other part is as I was talking to someone in a smaller way, but some of the same details, which is like when we did the Man Show, we get a lot of complaints, and then eventually you just become the Man Show, or you become Howard Stern, or you become Marilyn Manson, which is then they expect it out of you, and you get to do it. You know what I'm saying?
1: Right.
0: Because now you're Marilyn Manson, that's what you do, and Howard Stern does what he does in a smaller way when we did the Man Show. Oh, that's it. And Loveline, that's what you do, too. Like, oh, you know, at the beginning, it's always what gives you the right, and who the hell do you think you are, and what do you know, and we're going to do this, and now you just become that. Mm-hmm. So do you feel...
2: Well, I knew that when I did it, and... That's what I wanted. That's what I still want. You
0: but
2: know?
0: Do you get as you don't get nearly as much crap now as you did 10 years ago, do you? Because you're Marilyn Manson.
2: It's different.
0: Now.
2: It comes and goes in different ways. And this tour is called Against All Gods because it's now being me seems less evil in some ways, considering

0: like a sister soldier, someone like that. You know what I mean? He's stood the test of time.
1: People have been saying for 10 years, "Aren't you worried that your image is overshadowing the music?" And I'm always saying, "I'm worried that the music's overshadowing my image."
0: it's
1: all I want, because what I do is not just one thing. It's how people react to it. It's this interview. It's the way I look.
0: Is there a performance art element of it? Do you ever look at it that way?
1: Yeah, I look at it like Salvador Dali. He's like, his best creation was being Salvador Dali.
0: Right.
1: I like it. It's like being a kid.
0: Right.
1: Living a fantasy, not being ashamed or afraid to do it.
0: Right. All right. Well, good times.
1: And you do that in your own way, too.
0: Yeah.
2: Oh, he does.
0: Yeah.
2: Masturbates and naps. It's like being a kid again.
0: And I get freaked out by potato bugs.
1: Yeah.
0: They're running around.
2: You got very excited about the pictures we just looked at.
0: Yeah,
2: we
0: just looked at
1: some. You really get conditioned to think that that's wrong. You know, that to daydream, to fantasize, to do those things.
0: Yeah. I never really thought about the aspect of going out on stage and thinking that some religious fundamentalist wacko, the same guys that are shooting abortion clinic doctors, might put the crosshairs on your forehead.
1: Oh, yeah. Well, I know that every day I step out of my house that could happen.
0: But now, is it as acute as it was 8 years ago? I mean, there must have been a time when it was really a much more serious threat.
1: Antichrist Superstar, I think, was a little bit more to the point for them, so it inflamed them immediately.
0: Right.
1: I think, a lot of different reasons for choosing personal Jesus, but I'm sure they're not real thrilled about that either.
0: Right. And is it one group in particular, or is it just that whole population?
1: I think I've managed to piss off every type of people in different ways, but that's the point. If everyone loves you, you're not making anything that's powerful. To me,
0: you hear that, Drew?
1: It has to be hate and love, all of it. It's not extreme.
0: Yeah. All right. Hey, look, it's the same with.
1: But if everyone hates you,
0: it's bad too. But it's the same with women, though. You, the worst you could have is someone who's just sort of indifferent. Like when you like some chick, best she either hates you or is head over heels for you. What you don't want is that. Huh? Who? Oh, I don't know. Never thought about it. That's the worst. Mm-hmm. Yes? Mm-hmm.
2: Yes?
0: Yes?
2: The need to exist is man's fundamental drive.
0: All right. Don't get heavy.
2: Exist to other people.
0: Hold up, Nietzsche. We got to take a break. Marilyn Manson in studio tonight. Now, Marilyn was just... You were going to hang for an abbreviated period of time. But you'll hang for one more break, won't you?
1: Yeah,
0: Or longer.
1: I didn't know. I have an appointment with Dr. Hunter S. Thompson later, so I have to...
0: Oh, really?
1: Yeah.
2: So keep him back for
0: tonight?
1: Yeah.
0: You're meeting Hunter S. Thompson tonight?
1: I might if I get
2: get down here in time.
0: Oh, okay.
1: Before 7 a.m.
0: All right. We'll take ourselves a quick break. We'll be right back after this. Hey, buddy, Loveline. I'm Adam. That's Dr. Drew. Marilyn Manson in studio tonight. New CD, Lest We Forget. It is a best of CD. We're going to hear something else.
1: Yeah.
0: Off of that best of CD. Also, a big tour starting in about a week. Yes, Drew.
2: A couple things I want to say. One is we talked about vaginal itching, and I don't think I really adequately addressed that. I want to just take 1 minute here and say that there are basically three or four things that can cause vaginal itching.
0: Boring!
2: No, I know it is, but let me just finish it.
1: I'm not one of them.
2: It can be yeast, and there's about 10% of people with yeast. The yeast has trouble going away. You have to take a medication, a pill, to make it go away, and you may have to take it for a few weeks. Mm-hmm. The second is a low estrogen. The people who take the progesterone shots, Depo-Provera shots, sometimes get itching from the progesterone and the low estrogen. Mm-hmm. Older women get it from low estrogen. You can get it from bacterial infection, and so you need to take antibiotics or antibiotic cream. And there's a certain percentage that have it for reasons that people don't know.
0: Yeah.
2: And that's actually a common problem.
1: The helicopter thing.
2: The helicopter guy's probably got some problems. She does. His partner may have some problems.
0: You good?
2: That was that. And the other thing is, I have to bring how much fun we had for my kid's birthday party at Magic Mountain. This is a Six Flags out here.
1: That's a segue.
0: Boring.
2: That's not boring because it has one of those scary park types of things.
0: Yeah.
2: There's some really scary dudes working there who seem to get off on scaring the S out of people.
0: Oh, you mean it's at the haunt?
1: This Hell House thing? You guys know about this?
2: What's that?
1: I think Bill Maher may be part of it.
0: But
1: Christian radical groups have these haunted houses that are really in bad taste. Like they have kids with AIDS and abortions. But they have a room for me where they're playing my music and a kid's shooting up the high school.
0: Yeah.
1: Oh, and they have one here.
0: No,
1: he-

0: here's what it is. Pardon me for interrupting.
1: But I made it in the haunted house.
0: I'm hip to it. There's an actual thing that they do in, I guess, the Bible Belt.
1: They send out kits, though.
0: So yeah, so that your church can put this thing on. I don't think it's necessarily a Halloween thing. It's just here. It's
2: house
0: scared, of horrors. Scared straight yeah. for religious kids.
1: Yeah. But I went to one, not this one, but I went to a real one, and it's so.
0: Where'd you go?
1: I bet.
0: Like, where was it?
1: In the Midwest.
2: Did they know it was you going through it?
1: No.
2: It was how wacky would that be?
1: Bad taste. It's really bad taste.
0: Yeah, they figured it was an androgynous guy with no genitalia and, like, stars on his nipples. But they didn't know it was Marilyn.
2: Have his head shaved off.
0: Have his head shaved off. No, what they do is this is, like, for people in the Bible Belt, like, it's like, here's what goes on in New York City and Los Angeles, and here's why you got to stay religious.
1: And here are the results.
0: And so it's this crazy stuff where people are getting, like, abortions, and there's blood everywhere, and people are shooting up and doing drugs.
2: It's a sort of an acting out of Sodom and Gomorrah.
1: Well, like, yeah, right. There's one yeah. room, and it's like two kids having sex. In the next room, the kid's, like, dying of AIDS.
0: Wow. So there's, like, a kit that they send out so that you can put this little play on for your church and your flock. And they now, naturally, L.A. got one, and the artsy folks got hold of it, and they actually
2: they did
0: do it.
2: Up big time.
0: And they do it up big time, and then it becomes, like, performance art. Uh-huh. You know what I mean? For the homo atheist.
2: Well, good times.
0: Yeah, it's good. It's good times. And then all the hip people from L.A. go to see it, and then they want me to go, but I'm like, listen, I talk to those people on the air every night. I don't want to see more abortions
1: should,
0: or
1: you
0: anything.
1: You should be part of it.
0: Yeah,
1: you
0: know.
1: You're the problem of some sort of itching.
2: I have so many things I want to talk about tonight.
0: Yes.
2: There's another thing that I saw sort of a news release about the FDA considering once again the morning after pill. Mm-hmm. And they're trying to release it without a prescription for women over 16.
0: Yeah, good.
2: And once again, the people that are against it have come up with spurious arguments about it interfering with implantation.
0: Yeah.
2: It drives me insane.
0: More right-wing crap.
2: Yeah, but it has nothing to do with the issue.
0: But they're not interested in stopping abortion. They're interested in people not having sex and getting away with it. Do you know what I'm saying?
2: I know what you're saying.
1: You can always go with that guy who wanted to find a different place to put it.
0: Yeah.
2: The helicopter man.
0: The helicopter guy.
1: No, the anal.
2: Yeah. Oh, yes.
0: Junior college.
2: Our first caller, yes.
0: By the way, fellas, you want anal, go to junior college. Don't go to an Ivy League school. You ain't going to get anal there. There should be like...
1: Go to jail.
0: Go to prison. Yeah, there should be... You know they have the party school listings?
2: Yes.
0: There should be an anal school listings. Like San Diego State would be up there.
2: Top one anal school.
0: But junior college. Go junior college. That's where you get anal. All right, so Drew, yes, again, someone wanted to put the morning after pill out.
2: It absolutely... If you want to get rid of the morning after pill, you must get rid of all oral contraceptives because they all work the same.
0: Right.
2: And that's an argument I can't argue with, by the way.
0: But you understand...
1: It should come as a kit, like a Rohypnol.
2: It does come as a kit. After. It does come as a kit.
1: It's yeah, the Rohypnol to get you there.
0: Get the roofie.
1: Morning after to get you...
0: Right.
2: Oh, I see Rohypnol to get
1: I'm
2: pregnant.
1: Not approving of the Rohypnol. An all trick. It right. happened to me before.
2: Someone
0: did it?
2: Gave you some?
1: Yeah, it was...
0: Actually, someone tricked Marilyn into giving it to them.
1: No.
0: No, what happened? Really?
1: Yeah.
0: Well, how old were you?
1: It was like last week or something.
2: No.
0: Really? Have you ever taken a roofie?
1: I think so.
0: You think so?
1: I took a funny pill once. It was a nightmare.
0: Did anyone take advantage of you?
1: No.
0: Good.
1: Andy Dick tried.
2: Oh, my God.
0: Andy Dick.
2: He is known for his...
0: Who hasn't? Role. He tried to...
1: He broke into my house when I was on my last tour after I saw you.
3: Take it out!
1: He really did.
2: He broke in while you were there? Or
1: No. I was out of town. He broke in and my housekeeper... What are you doing?
2: Did he have a television camera? Was it like a... Wait,
1: No. He was looking for something.
2: Oh, my.
0: Yeah, the thing about Andy Dick is...
4: At this point.
0: He lives it. You know, he's not... It's not some crazy caricature from TV. His life is much crazier than he actually lets you know.
1: Oh, yeah.
0: And he lets you know most everything, but it's still even crazier. It's more chaotic.
1: If we go off on that, we'll go for hours.
2: Okay.
1: I'm even distracted.
0: Yeah. All right, let's tighten it up. Let's bring it in. Let's break it down, and let's get it on. Let's get a hand in, gentlemen. Let's go now. Let's break it down. You ready to go? And remember, when you go half speed, that's when you get hurt.
2: That's right.
0: Okay, gentlemen?
2: You go 110%.
0: You go 110%. You go half speed, you get hurt.
2: That's right.
0: And a quarter speed, maimed. Yeah, and
2: so the faster you run, the harder you hit, the better it is for you.
0: Safer. So at half speed, that's when you get hurt.
1: Yeah, I don't know what you're...
0: All right, well, Marilyn didn't play a lot of Pop Warner football, I'm guessing. No?
1: No, I'm just thinking about the helicopter.
0: right, you ready to roll?
2: Here we go. Here we go.
0: Drew, you wanted to kiss some Magic Mountain?
2: I did. Ann slipped in here. That's called the Fright Fest, and it was really, really. We had a great time. We're going back.
0: Scared the crap out of you.
2: Scared the. They had clowns. These guys got off on scaring the ass out of people.
0: Yeah, it's their job. They have to.
2: But, you know, the other thing is those rides are so violent. I mean, as you get older, it's you get off, you're like, okay, that's it, I'm done, I'm going home.
0: No, listen, first off.
1: Can I speak about incontinence?
2: Sure.
0: On one of those rides?
1: No. I have a story. I'm going to embarrass one of my band. My keyboard player was coming to rehearsal. He had a back injury, so in the summertime, he's got the heat warmers on in his SUV or whatever he's driving.
2: Seat warmers, yeah.
1: And he did one of those, thought he was farting, but...
0: Right.
2: The crapped.
0: Right.
1: Yeah. With the heat warmer.
2: Good time.
1: Cooking it up.
0: Right. Sure.
1: Yeah.
2: It happens.
1: Yeah, yeah.
0: Yeah, it happens to the best.
1: I rode with him today. It wasn't pleasant.
0: The car still...
2: Unloaded?
0: Well, no, it's
1: smells
0: just
1: like
0: fried Duke from earlier in the week.
1: Yeah.
0: Yeah.
1: Nice.
0: Right.
2: Anyway, you won't do that free fall, though.
0: No, I will not. I'll not do
2: that. I did that half a dozen times.
0: I'm too big a puss. Let me give you my theory with these rides. There's a very small acorn-sized part of your brain that realizes you paid admission and got in line. The rest of your body and the rest of your brain thinks that your car is tumbling off a cliff on a mountain overpass.
2: Well, there's something about G-forces that your brain is not able to process.
0: Your body freaks out. Like, your brain is going, hey, great, this is a free fall. Yeah. Your body's going, I'm dying. Oh, my God, I'm dying. Because you don't usually drop 18 stories without dying.
2: Yes.
0: And I imagine this is... And by the way, if you want to feel what it would feel like to die, like when someone pushes you off a building or something like that, I imagine... That's what it is. I don't think it's good for your body to think it's dying a whole bunch of times, because then actually there might be a time when you cry wolf, like you're actually dying and your body needs to do something. Your body
2: How dare
0: laughs.
2: You?
0: Oh, this would be great. We'll come to a nice safe stop here and try it again. Meanwhile, you're impaled on a piece of rebar down the bottom of the construction site.
2: Yep.
0: Yes?
2: Yes.
0: Yes. And that's the people that are really bad in movies, they don't just die, they get impaled. You know, I mean, they land on stuff.
2: Yeah, of course.
0: Yeah, so
2: or something
0: like
2: falls
0: times,
2: off. A lead weather
0: times
2: vane.
0: Five. Yeah.
1: Garages.
0: They get
1: doors.
0: Like Wile E. Coyote kind of dead. All right. You ready to rock?
2: Yes.
0: All right.
1: You just scared me straight out of visiting my friend Hunter.
0: Yeah,
2: good.
0: Don't do it. Sean?
5: Hey.
0: You're 26?
5: I'm 26.
0: You have a question for Marilyn?
5: Yeah, more of a comment and then a question. I just wanted to send you some respect.
1: Thanks a lot, man.
5: Yeah, my pleasure. As far as what you were saying, Adam, is being performance art, I mean, whether you're scaring the crap out of people or, I almost said it, I got myself.
0: All right.
5: Or people love you, that's what it's all about, right? Either just getting some sort of reaction, mad, sad.
1: Crazy. Making people think. Yeah, I think that's kind of mandatory for art.
5: And I made a lot of assumptions about you just because I'd never really spent any time with your music and just kind of, you know, only saw what I saw in the media, and then after seeing your interview with Bowling for Columbine, it was like the complete opposite of the assumption that I and many other people make, I think. I mean, it was so peaceful and so logical and fundamental compared to what all these other people are thinking and assuming, which is, you know what happens.
1: Well, thanks.
5: Make assumptions.
1: I mean, I can't expect everybody to like the type of music I make, but that's not a reason to change the music. So I've really come to learn that it can't be everything contained within the music. So I have to be able to use my art or acting or whatever outlet I can to be happy. You know, I got to a point, I was talking to Dr. Drew 6 months ago, where I felt frustrated. I didn't have the right outlets, and that becomes negative for anyone. But I realized that the ideas and the aesthetic that Marilyn Manson is supposed to represent, I can put it in other places, you know. But the music is the center of it, but there's other ways to have enjoyment in life.
0: Well, are you working on, screenplays, books, that kind of stuff, musicals?
1: Well, I paint a lot, and I've got, you know, a couple movies that I'm doing after this tour's over, but...
0: Acting in?
1: Yes.
0: How about a musical? I just thought about that, but it seems like
1: Hard to Hold with Rick Springfield.
0: Yeah, that was an awesome movie, Drew. He was Rick Springfield, and the chick was the chick that liked Rick Springfield. It's awesome. He played the guitar in it.
1: No, I'm actually, the movie I'm playing next It's in December in Berlin with Alan Cummings and a couple other people. I play the Red Queen. It's a strange Alice in Wonderland thing. So I'm actually a woman, not a drag queen.
2: Interesting.
0: I was just thinking. They're taking all these crazy subjects and making them into very successful musicals. And I thought, between the music part and your love of sort of production and theatrics,
1: it is something I've been talking to some people about. Dave Stewart and I talked about collaborating something. Yeah.
2: For music, interesting.
1: Mm-hmm. Yes.
0: Mm-hmm. All right. Let's talk to Nick.
1: Not the Ten Commandments.
2: No, not that.
0: Who's on hold for 51 minutes. He's 18.
6: Hello?
0: Wants to beat a polygraph test.
6: That would be very convenient for me. What is going on, guys?
1: Let's go. Leave the country.
6: Manson, I'm a huge fan. Oh, my God. It's great to
1: Thanks.
6: Talk to you. I went to go see you on the Guns God Government tours on January 5th on your birthday. I took my dad to go see that.
1: That was the night that I consummated my relationship with Dita.
6: Really? How are you two doing, by the way, if you don't mind me asking?
1: Good.
6: You're getting married. No, congratulations.
1: Early next year, thanks, yes.
6: Awesome. I'd like to go to the wedding. I'd be sick. Are you coming back to Portland?
1: Portland? I'm not sure what all the tour dates are, but we're headed that way in the next couple of weeks.
6: Yeah, I got some tickets for, I think it was July 2003, and you guys canceled because Pogo jacked up his hand somehow.
1: Yeah. My keyboard player broke his hand. Oh. He's the one who cooked his feces.
0: Hey, guy wears a lot of hats. He's versatile. Shows us a lot of range. Uh-huh. He's not busting his hand. He's crapping on himself. What can't that man do? Plays a keyboard.
1: He drinks urine too.
6: Yeah, and I saw him eating glass on a home video or something.
1: Glass too. Yeah.
0: Classically trained though.
1: Wait, what was
0: Nick,
1: he gonna ask?
0: Yeah, Nick. What didn't you have a question about a polygraph test?
6: Yeah, sorry about that. I just got to talk to my man for a little bit. But about 5 months ago or so, I got in a little bit of trouble. This girl. She lied to me about her age, and we ended up having sex. I was 17, she was 14.
1: Oh.
6: Here in Oregon, we have these minimum sentence laws. They're like Measure 11. Have you heard about that? I guess
1: no.
6: It's a minimum sentence. If you commit a certain crime, you'll get like, 7 years in jail minimum. Oof. It's like, mandatory kind of thing. And anyway, I had a good attorney. I got off about 5 years probation. I have to register as a sex offender. I mean, it was a really bum deal. My parents were...
1: I almost had to register as a sex offender for that...
6: The
1: security guard, but that... That they realized that it was nonsense, but that's very different, so go ahead and continue.
0: Well, here's what I don't understand about the statutory stuff. If you're with first off, you're 17, you're not 33.
6: Yeah.
0: She's 14, she's not 11. There's plenty of 14-year-old chicks who could pass themselves off as 18 or 19. How is it illegal if the person says to you, I'm 18, and that's what you're saying.
1: Parents press charges? Is,
6: No, the DA did. She went to the grand jury and told them right then there she lied to me about her age, and it was her fault. They didn't care one bit. They're like, nope, we're going to screw this kid's life over. This has been one of the hardest times of my life. I'm having
1: press charges?
0: Hold on a second. It's sort of like if somebody sells you their car except for they stole it.
1: Right.
0: But they say, oh, no, it's my car. And you go, oh, okay. And you buy it from them. And then later on, they arrest you for stealing a car. And it's like, the guy said it was his car. I just bought it from it. Mm-hmm. You know what I mean? Like, it's not illegal to have sex with a woman. And God knows, you just assume they're your age or whatever it is.
1: Well, if he's telling the truth, he'll pass the test.
2: But part of the deal is, though, he's telling the truth that he did have sex with her, though. But fact is, she can't render consent. She may have changed her story.
0: I understand.
2: She was not saying
0: to the DA, I lied to him.
2: The story may have changed times along. The other thing is she doesn't look 20. She's clearly a teenager. And he, even if he was 17, is not supposed to have sex with her under 18.
0: Mm-hmm. Nick?
6: She looks so much older than she
0: was. Well, where'd you meet her?
6: Right? At school. She was a freshman, and I was a junior.
2: All right, so you knew she wasn't 17. How stupid do you have to be, Nick?
6: She told me she was held back and stuff, and I was just,
5: Well, I found out about all that.
0: Hold on a second.
2: Wait, it doesn't matter. So, was she 15 and not 14? That's still illegal.
0: But that's weird. It's high school. You're both humping under the same gym roof. You know what I mean?
2: That's the point. Why, you know, somebody has to press the charges, and that's why you shouldn't take risks.
1: It's different in every state.
2: It's different, but the fact is somebody decided to, you know, take it on.
0: I also think. By the way, you know, this side we've talked about.
1: Is he going to be charged as an adult?
2: You know, okay, most states, I don't think it matters if, you know, who the perpetrator is. Just has somebody having sex with an underage woman.
0: By the way,
1: you'd be a perpetrator at 17.
2: Yeah,
1: it just seems sad.
0: Anybody in your high school's fair game. By the way, I mean, first of all, if you can get laid in high school, I mean, I never.
1: Even
2: this is to your point, though, that we should have maybe ninth graders away
0: this,
2: from the
0: this is why level. I don't think it's a great idea to bust the ninth graders. Like, when I went to high school, it was 10th, 11th, and 12th, and now it's 9th, 10th, 11th, and 12th, and you have ninth graders. Big age difference, but it's a
1: I
0: big
1: went to
0: year.
1: Christian school, so.
0: Really? God help us all.
2: That is ironic.
0: The big difference between ninth grade and 10th grade. When I went to high school, it's just anyone who was in that high school was fair game. Like, you guys all just went to the same high school. You all could just hump each other if you could.
2: But back in those days,
1: did you see that movie 13?
2: Yeah.
1: No, I mean, that's kind of.
5: Cannot stand that.
0: Yeah. All right. Well, anyway, somebody pressed charges, and now you're screwed. And what's the deal with the polygraph test?
5: Just to make sure I'm not some pedophile that just bones 5-year-olds, you know, every day. They give me polygraphs every 6 months for, I guess, the next 5 years of my life. And they ask me other questions, like, have you been drinking and using alcohol and, like, drugs and all that fun stuff. And, I've been doing a lot of coke and drinking lately, and I'm wondering, you know, I'm pretty sure that's going to come and kick me in the ass.
1: Are they going to drug test, too?
5: No, they're not even really doing that. They're just polygraphing me. They're going with that. So that's.
2: Oh, they're gonna have to answer that honestly then.
0: Well, in the polygraph, I don't even really think it's admissible.
5: I don't think so either. They say.
1: You know what? They shouldn't be able to ask him if he's doing drugs without a lawyer. You should speak to your parents about a lawyer.
0: They shouldn't be asking you.
5: I have one. I called him up, and he told me, like, I went to go get one, my attorney told me not to, you know, answer specifics about the case itself, which happened, and other incidents.
0: Wait a minute. First off, there's way more here than meets the eye, as per usual.
1: Of course.
0: Wasn't like you were just some, a student in high school who got hooked up with some younger classmate.
2: Right.
0: So anyway, Nick, you're 18. You're on probation. You are now. You're doing a lot of blow and whatever else. How about you reel it in just a little bit? And just, you know.
2: Get things going.
0: Think about going to college or something.
5: I'm planning on doing that. Like, I'm a senior in high school, and right after
1: I think he's worried about this interfering with that.
2: Well, the alcohol and the blow is going to screw it up more than anything.
0: Yeah, I mean,
5: this is a lot for me to deal with, and I have you guys were talking about this a little bit. I have no outlet to take it out on. There's, you know, not much I can do about it. I just have to.
0: Here's the whole thing, Nick. Whether you're falsely accused or not, now that's a little bit of a wake up call for you to. Straighten up a little bit.
2: Yeah, but he wasn't falsely accused.
0: Yeah, I don't mean falsely accused, but what I mean is he may have thought she was this age, according to him. Yeah, I know.
1: She's
0: in the fourth grade.
2: Yeah, exactly.
0: She got held back 14 grades. I know. It's convenient.
1: Well, if it's any advice from me, I've been bad, I've been worse, I've been less, whatever. But don't run from that by doing drugs and alcohol. I'm not trying to be Mr. Don't do drugs and alcohol, but that's not going to help you. You got to face it in different ways. I'll tell you that much, okay?
0: Yeah. And here's the thing, everybody.
1: Because drugs and alcohol are actually supposed to be fun. And if you're doing it because you're miserable, that's the worst thing that could happen.
0: Here's something we should talk about, which is you got to earn the right to do some blow and some alcohol. You know, I mean, here's what you have to do. You have to go to and smoke and do everything
1: besides
0: else.
1: Besides being 21.
0: Yeah, you have to go to school. You have to get some education. You have to get a direction. You have to get a career. You have to get a plan. Maybe it's college. Maybe it's some vocational training. You have to get your ass in order. And then if you want to start boozing, that's your prerogative. But not at 17 or 18, especially with the blow. You got to pay the fiddler a little bit. You got to do your work. I booze it up now. Okay.
1: I never did drugs until I was 23 years old.
0: Yeah, me neither. Sort of. We don't count pot, coke, and heroin.
2: I've done it.
0: And that horse. What is that horse tranquilizer? And crystal.
1: He's in a bad position, and it sucks. You know.
0: Hold on. Quaaludes are horse tranquilizers?
2: Yeah.
0: That's what they use Quaaludes for?
2: They used to, yeah.
0: For horses?
2: Oh, ketamine. You're talking about ketamine.
0: I'm talking about PCP.
1: That's cat tranquilizer.
2: Oh, no.
0: PCP. Yeah. PCP. Angel dust. Yeah. Mm-hmm. True. What do you mean Quaaludes?
2: They use Quaaludes and ketamine.
0: On horses?
2: On animals, yeah.
0: What'd they invent Quaaludes for?
2: I'll look it up.
0: Not for horses.
2: This stuff is used. Ketamine is used on almost exclusively animals now.
0: Give me the horse stuff.
2: Yeah, it's for cats.
1: You cook it up in your oven. And
2: I believe Quaaludes was used on large animals.
0: Oh, really?
2: Yeah.
0: But not invented specifically for them.
2: I don't know
0: what
2: invented for
0: them. Well, go find out about Quaaludes. Okay. Marilyn Manson in studio tonight. Drew, useless, by the way. Could not come up with PCP. Couldn't come
2: PCP
0: up with
2: PCP. PCP is a dissociative. That's a total.
0: Couldn't come
2: thing,
0: up so. With the PCP. We'll take a quick break.
1: Let's play the dope show. It's appropriate.
2: There you are.
0: We'll be right back. Oh yeah, we're gonna hear the dope show after this. Hey everybody, it's Loveline. I'm Adam. That's Dr. Drew, feverishly at work at the computer. Marilyn Manson in studio tonight. We will hear something off the new CD or the best of CD, lest we forget. Which is a best of CD. We will hear a cut off that. I think we're going to hear the dope show off that. Marilyn is hanging around for one more break, so let's take a question for him.
2: Good.
0: And
2: I think you were right about the fansockling, though. I glanced at some stuff, and it looks like it was originally a veterinary anesthetic.
0: I think that was Marilyn's take. Nick?
7: Hey.
0: Yes?
7: Hey,
0: Nick, you're 17.
7: Yeah, I got two questions for Marilyn.
1: All right, Nick.
7: All right, first off, what inspired you to remake Personal Jesus?
1: I'll tell you exactly. And it'll sound strange, but when I was mentioning about being in a weird place 6 months ago, I almost had what they like to call a moment of clarity in a strange way. I was having a lot of people talking to me about believing in things and finding a center because I was really depressed. I wasn't sure if I wanted to keep making music, and the song came on the radio, and I realized that it came out the same year I started the band, and with what was going on in politics and everything in my life, it had a completely different meaning, and I realized that it had that innate Marilyn Manson sort of rhythm that I like to use. So I thought it would be ironic, obviously, as well, and with, you know, this was a big year for Jesus with the Mel Gibson movie, and the whole election is really about they're using religion once again, so I thought that would be something good, and I'm happy with the way that came out.
7: I have one more question. I was wondering, when you came up with your name, Marilyn Manson, did you come up with any other combinations before you finally settled on that?
1: I'm not sure if there was any other attempts. Really spilled out like abracadabra.
0: Really?
1: That's what I could relate
0: it
1: to
0: works,
1: the most.
0: Yeah.
1: Because the two, if you said, I mean, maybe
2: Charlie Monroe doesn't work.
1: Maybe now it doesn't.
0: But
1: you can't think of it anymore, but you could say Manson, and it was Charles Manson. You could say Marilyn, and it's her. Now I might have screwed that up, but
0: yeah, you could do like Jane Bundy or something, but
1: we've had it, you know, and the band had that initially, but you know, over the years since it's changed, we didn't think that that was something to carry on with. But no, there wasn't a different one. That was the one, and I knew at the time that I would eventually be sitting here answering questions about vaginal itching.
0: I wish I knew. Hey, Nick.
7: Yeah.
0: All right, you're good, buddy.
7: All right, and Adam.
0: Yeah.
7: Altadena checking in at 77.
0: Wow. Yeah. He's calling from the Pasadena, Altadena area there, Drew. Giving us the weather. Although we actually had weather here.
2: I know. It's beautiful.
0: It rained. It was crazy.
2: It was like water coming out of the sky in Los Angeles. It's crazy.
0: Yeah. And I was staring at my window at this big field that the DWP owns by my house, watching the big sprinkler system going off the entire time it was pouring. And we talk about this all the time. You drive, you know, it rains, you know, 4 days out of the year out here. But the 4 days it rains, you'll be driving at night. You're seeing the big sprinkler going off. And I thought, you know, they always hammer the drought thing and they hammer the conserve the water and all that. Yet the city is not been able to go on the internet, spend $18 and get one of those little devices that shuts the sprinklers off when it rains, which they've had for 20 years. Well, I don't understand how that works. I don't understand how the city tells you to save water and they do it. I mean, it's literally pouring buckets while the sprinklers are going off. You couldn't waste water. I mean, they should have been out front washing all the city vehicles that day too. I don't understand how that works.
1: Or at least filling little bags for breast implants.
0: Yeah, I don't understand what the plan is with that. And I don't understand why, especially when you're talking about millions of gallons, because it's on done, you know, on such a large scale. Yeah. Why no one's worked that thing into the equation, and how does that work?
2: Maybe you should run for a city office. You can get the left turn signals taken out.
0: I just get
2: people to move their ass and get rid of the water.
0: As somebody who's driving down that, a citizen who's driving down the freeway, doesn't anger anybody to see the sprinklers going off while it's pouring?
2: You know, it's interesting. Most of the country don't know what you're talking about. The whole idea of irrigation systems, they don't. The rest of the country doesn't need that because it rains every other day.
0: Yeah. Well, we live in a desert, which they beat the crap out of you with. Marilyn, we're going to hear a song from Marilyn Manson, and then he's going to go home and, like, drink some Laudanum or something.
1: But, I'm going to consult with my personal physician.
0: We're going to, I think we'll take one call, and then we'll hear a song. Christina?
8: Yeah?
0: You're 19?
1: Hello, Christina.
8: Hi. Basically, I'm pretty bummed right now because I've been with this guy for 3 years, and he wasn't my boyfriend. He never really claimed me as a girlfriend or anything, and I kind of messed up, and I kind of had sex with his best friend.
0: Yeah, well, it's payback time.
2: Yeah, you're mad at him for not being the boyfriend.
0: He didn't step up.
2: So you're going to let him know. Hey, you don't be a boyfriend? Fine. That's fine. I can do whatever I want.
0: Yeah. And by the way, you never want to get a chick into that. Oh, you mean I can do what I want? Oh, we're free. We're free and clear.
2: We'll
0: just
2: see
0: a
2: about
0: sexual
2: that.
0: Thing. Just thing. All right. I'm going to nail the Sparklets guy. Then I'm going to nail the census guy. Then I'm going to nail the guy who put the flyer on my windshield. Then who's your best friend? What's your dad's name? All right. That's just this afternoon, by the way.
2: The pay vengeance sex is something that guys don't get to do. Nor are they motivated to do it, really. You know what I mean?
0: No.
2: Guys want sex because they want sex. Women use sex for
0: once
2: reasons.
0: In a while, you get on the winning end of the vengeance sex. And here's how you know it. If it's a girl who's humping you and you're like, what's going on here?
1: It's actually called a grudge, you know what.
0: Right. And
1: I don't know why the helicopter guy's doing it, but...
0: That's all about timing. It's just about being in the right place at the right time as a guy.
2: Yeah, so Christina, part of the problem is yours for not having been honest with him that you wanted to have him as a boyfriend.
8: Well,
2: now, of course,
8: I just didn't even know if he really cared about me.
2: I understand. That's part of the problem, Christina. You didn't ask him. You didn't belly up about this and say, look, we need to have a relationship here. Now, part of the reason you didn't is because you know he would have probably found a way to weasel out of that. But this is an interesting way to get his attention, certainly.
1: He was committed enough to say the guy was his best friend.
2: And to get angry about it.
1: She wasn't the girlfriend.
2: And to get angry about it. She managed to do that. But his sort of anger is really not because he really cares about you. He's kind of a visceral, testosterone-driven, territorial reaction rather than something empathic towards you.
0: Either way, and do you like the best friend, by the way?
1: Well, 3 years is like a lease on a car. He's got to make a commitment.
0: Right.
8: Well... His best friend's really nice to me, and it seems like he really likes me, but the other guy, he's always really mean to me when he's around everyone else.
2: Yeah, well, why would you put up with this guy for 3 years that is treating you like crap? He's using you as a receptacle only.
0: Bad dad, I'm going with.
2: Yeah, oh, yeah.
0: Christina, where's your dad?
8: Mine?
0: Florida?
8: Oh, my parents are together. They're happily married for about 30 years now.
0: Well, what happened?
2: Yeah, what's the matter?
0: What set you up?
8: Huh?
0: What set you up for this?
2: What's the problem?
8: What set me up for...
2: to be exploited.
8: I just really like him. No,
2: Christina, why would you put yourself in a relationship where you're being exploited and sit there for 3 years and not pipe up about it?
8: Well, I do, but I don't know. He's...
0: All right, listen. She's just... look, you're 19, you're stupid, you get locked in. Whatever. The less attention he pays you, the more attractive he becomes. It's just an adolescent cycle that hopefully you break.
2: 3 years
0: sometime.
2: Are pretty good.
0: 3 years
2: are
0: pretty good
2: and
0: run.
2: Then, and then have sex with the best friend and create that kind of chaos. It suggests something going on with Christina.
0: All right, well, maybe this is what it took
1: That's
0: to
1: common
0: long shake
1: marriage
0: things
1: some
0: up.
1: Places. It's true.
2: Dad
1: yeah.
2: must be an alcoholic.
0: Whatever. Just move on. That's the worst. That's it.
2: Yeah.
0: That's it. All right, one last question for Marilyn. Christine?
9: Hello?
0: What's up?
9: Hi. I just wanted to ask Marilyn, are you bisexual?
1: Sexual?
0: Are you bisexual?
1: Bisexual.
9: if you don't want to...
1: I would say technically I could be convicted of such a thing, but I like women. But, you know, I have been in situations, whether it's for... just to be funny, or I don't think that I find pleasure from I'm not attracted to guys.
9: Well, I think you're very sexy.
1: Well, thank you.
2: Christine, are you drunk?
9: No.
2: Sissy.
9: Doctor.
1: Well, I should amend that by saying that I'm not afraid to say if I think a guy is attractive or something like that, but that doesn't mean I want to. Yeah. You know, have sex with the guy, but you know, I'm just not as macho as most people who are very afraid to admit. You know,
0: right? Like Drew's petrified of his sexuality, so he has
9: so
0: to put on a hetero front.
9: Anal or anything like that?
1: No,
2: it sounds intoxicating.
1: Not with a guy.
0: Hey, Chris,
1: I've kissed a guy before. And,
0: yeah,
1: you know,
0: to me, worse than anal. By the way, I'd rather do the anal.
1: I've kissed a few guys before.
0: I'd rather have the guy do the helicopter on me than kiss.
1: If a guy has a beard, though, it's not really
0: that's weird
1: my thing.
10: Yeah, last time Manson was on, he said something about like if he had his dick in his mouth and there's a condom on, that didn't really make him gay, right?
0: Yeah,
1: I said if I had a man's penis in my mouth and it had a condom on it,
0: right,
1: did make me gay. But also, as long as I don't have an erection,
2: I see no arousal. Trojan's coming out with mint-flavored condoms next year.
0: And they should come out with ones that don't make you gay.
2: Well, if they're mint-flavored.
0: Yeah, but here's...
1: I sneeze from
2: I
1: mint.
2: Said they had to put some with a floss in there, too.
0: All right, here's the waxed condom. Christine.
9: Yes?
0: you're not drunk.
9: No. I
1: have this effect on women. Why don't you just stand down?
0: Do you have any problems? And men too.
9: Yes, I had like I had a respirator like
2: A what?
0: A respirator.
9: A respirator in my throat in the hospital that was administered wrong, and therefore my vocal cords are kind of messed up.
0: Oh, okay.
2: Okay.
0: See in hell, Drew, by the way, making fun of this poor girl when she's drunk.
2: So she sounded toxic.
0: She's traumatized. Yeah. Okay, how dare you?
2: Why were you on a respirator?
9: I had pneumonia, and then I was administered into the hospital, and they put me on a respirator, and then I coded for like 40.5 minutes.
2: Yeah. Well, how did a young person get pneumonia serious enough that they needed to be on a ventilator?
9: Well, I'm calling from Phoenix, Arizona, and here we have Valley Fever, and so. It was either that or chemical pneumonia from spray painting.
1: When I was a kid, I had pneumonia 3 times.
0: Really?
2: Now you need to put on a breathing machine.
0: Ooh.
2: She said she coded 3 times. She was dead 3 times.
0: Oh, really?
2: And on a ventilator.
0: What?
2: But
0: Christine,
2: there's something
0: what
2: missing
0: are we
2: here,
0: missing?
2: Christine.
0: What are we missing?
2: What makes a young person get ill enough that she needs to be on a ventilator from pneumonia?
9: Well, because I had, like, a bunch of junk that, like, collected in the bottom of my lungs. And
2: why? So, from what? Were you using drugs?
9: Well, no, but the point of the matter is, it doesn't matter what. No, it was.
2: Well, we're trying to make senses because 20-year-olds don't get pneumonia.
0: Well, please tell Drew the goddamn answer, would you?
9: Well, I am, goddamn it.
0: Tell him. Wait, I had stuff collecting, and what are you talking about?
9: No, it was. I had no symptoms at all, and I went to the hospital, and I said, you know, I'm not feeling right, whatever. And so they put me into CAT scan.
1: It's her job.
9: I remembered I was like in a coma not for like 10
0: okay.
9: days.
0: Christine, so, yeah. is it some job that you do, like the spray paint aircraft, or do you smoke?
2: Working a coal mine.
0: Do you smoke drugs or something?
1: My father sprayed Agent Orange.
9: My truck.
0: You spray painted your truck.
9: Yeah.
0: So maybe that was it.
9: Yeah.
2: So you had maybe a chemical pneumonia.
0: You didn't wear a respirator.
9: That's what I think it was.
0: Okay.
9: Chemical pneumonia.
1: Okay.
0: All right. I think
2: 25-year-olds don't end up on a ventilator unless
0: there's
2: something
0: going on. May have done some brain damage, too, as well.
1: I'm going to pimp your ride.
0: Oh, by the way, you want to talk about white trash? Spray painted the truck. What the hell? Hold on.
1: I had pneumonia. Bad.
0: Christine.
1: Always sick.
0: Christine, you spray painted your truck?
9: Well, yeah, I have a 454.
0: Uh-huh, big block.
9: Marilyn
0: and Drew don't know that for very different reasons, but still there's only one man in this room, and he knows what a big block 454 is. That's a Chevy.
9: Yeah, Chevy 74, and mm-hmm. 74. I spray painted it, and I didn't have the right proper ventilation. And
1: where'd she say she works?
0: I guess she did this on her own time.
1: Where do you work at?
9: Well, I'm on disability right now.
0: You spray painted it. Why are you on disability?
9: Well, because when
1: from what job though?
9: Like without lack of oxygen, you know, kind of like.
1: Do you work at a bar?
0: Oh, okay.
9: I used to dance.
0: Ooh. Wow.
9: Oh, boy.
0: I think you get a discount if they have a little.
9: Oh, no. Mm-hmm. Now you're going to run with this.
1: No, but there's a lot of cigarette smoke in there.
0: Yeah. No, you spray too. Paint. Are we using cans of spray paint or are you using.
1: Huffing?
9: What do you call that?
0: You had a compressor and a. You're using spray, but you weren't using a mask. Okay. Wow. Yeah. And you're just putting on cans. Were you doing like lacquer or something? Does your dad like own a body shop or something?
1: No, it's a strip bar. You gotta go back to that. They don't clean those poles.
9: They were doing that, and just for like a year, it just felt really low in my lungs, and I didn't know it.
0: Okay.
2: Well, yeah, I've treated thousands of people with pneumonia, many on ventilators. So far, not a single stripper.
11: We're waiting for
0: it. Hey, everybody, this is all up. She's waiting got brain
11: it.
0: Damage from spraying her El Camino. Welcome to the stage, Candy! Sharon, stage five, Sharon. Businessman's lunch, Japanese free. All right, Marilyn Manson. Oh, we're going to hear. No. But, all right, we're taking a break. Then we'll come back and hear Marilyn.
1: But, and the dope show.
0: Marilyn is going to say bye. God bless you for coming by, Marilyn.
2: This guy's got to get up in the morning, too. Big announcement in the morning.
0: Big announcement in the morning. Oh, got to get up? Yeah. Yes, make a big announcement. All right, Marilyn, always a delight.
1: Or play it through.
0: Thanks for coming by, and promise you will like
1: I always learn something new, but I knew
2: that there was something up with her.
1: There was a strip bar involved.
2: Yes, yeah.
0: It was good impulse. We'll take a quick break. We'll be right back. Yeah. Oh, yeah. Get it on. I tell you, got to get it on, Drew.
2: It is wild talking to Marilyn. I feel like I've stepped into a parallel universe when I'm with Marilyn Manson.
0: Yeah.
2: Yeesh. Uncle Goddamn and this helicopter man.
11: That's my name.
2: I learned things. What?
11: Yeah, you got to call me Uncle Goddamn now.
2: Oh, that is your name. Don't worry about it.
0: The
2: video's online. We watched it.
11: Yeah, I just watched it, too. It's sick.
2: It's crazy.
0: You do feel you feel high when you're around him.
2: He's spun, I feel kind of spun,
0: Yeah, and you feel like you could talk into something weird sexually. Come on, man, I'm not going to hand
2: you. Or whatever, you're doing weird things, yeah.
0: Yeah, I might do something weird. Like we could do some mushrooms, go out in the woods, and you could like cornhole, man. I'd be like, I guess this is cool. Actually, I'm going to need a note for my wife. Is that cool? Yeah.
2: Anna's getting off on the image.
0: If Marilyn Manson, but seriously, like if Marilyn Manson did something weird to your husband, Ann, like did something weird to Doug, it would be much better than just some dude who was on a softball team, right? I mean,
12: oh yeah,
0: it's like the
12: you can kind of understand it.
0: It's a kind of part chick.
2: I understand it, but
0: yeah,
2: somehow it makes sense.
0: I'll tell you what it is. It's almost equivalent to you cheating with some guy that you're really hot for. Like you getting it on with John Stamos or some guy you grew up watching on Days of Our Lives or something.
12: Because it's not like, real. It's just kind of...
0: And I'll give you a pass because that's him or that's whatever. So I think if you got to go gay... I think if you go gay with a Marilyn Manson or possibly like even a Andy Dick like we talked about earlier.
1: You're gay.
0: You're cool. You go gay with like, I don't know, Terry Bradshaw and it gets weird.
2: Yeah.
0: It gets weird. You know what I mean?
2: Yeah.
0: Or just some guy you work with. Yeah. You know what I mean?
10: Speaking of gay, we got to play a song now.
2: Oh, yeah.
10: Play Gay Late.
0: Oh, okay. Let's hear something as promised from Marilyn Manson off the Lest We Forget, which is the Best Of CD just out. This is a classic called The Dope Show.

0: We got caught up from Marilyn Manson. Jessica, 20 over here, has been on hold for 132 minutes. Maybe a record. Sorry, baby doll.
1: It's okay.
2: Maybe we get her in last night.
0: I'll tell you
2: night.
0: What we have to do is we have to get you in first tomorrow night. Yeah.
1: Tomorrow night?
0: Sorry.
2: Yeah. So screeners will call you back. Okay, hold on, all right?
1: Okay.
0: Don't hang up on Jessica. Sorry, she's been on hold since before the show started. And then also, Jordan, we got to talk to you tomorrow night. Uh-oh, Jordan.
2: Oh, you just hung up on that one?
0: I didn't. I just hit it. I didn't hang up on him. I just punched him up.
2: There you go.
0: Jordan, are you still there?
2: No, you hit seven.
3: We're good. We're good.
0: Oh, I did. All right.
2: Jordan, you're there?
0: Get Jordan, too, and then also get Alex. He's been on hold for 73 minutes. All right, my deep-felt apologies, my heartfelt apologies to all who've been on hold for so long. Got caught up. Marilyn, I want to thank Marilyn Manson for coming in here. Lest we forget, name of the new CD, it's the best of. Going to be on tour in the next week or so, coming to a town near you. So until next time, this is Adam Carolla for Dr. Drew saying mahalo.
1: I just wanted to ask Marilyn, are you bisexual?
4: Sexual?
0: Are you bisexual?
1: Bisexual.
5: This has been Loveline. Loveline. The opinions expressed on this show are not necessarily those of the staff, management, sponsors, or this station. The producer for Loveline is Ann Ingold. 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
6: Loveline is meant for an adult audience. Loveline may contain sexually oriented content. Listener discretion is advised. Adam Carolla and Dr. Drew.
5: Loveline, coast to coast.
0: Hey! Loveline and Adam Carolla. That is Dr. Drew over there. Phone number 1-800-LO. Turn that down. 1-800-L. Turn that down, please. 1-800-LOVE. I knew he'd turn all the way off. That's what I love about Anderson. See, tell him to turn it down a couple of times. He gets angry, so he turns it all the way up. There you go.
3: Same time.
0: Just down. Just down. Never say off. What's the phone number?
3: 1-800-LOVE 191. Fax number 310-854-4455.
0: That is
3: I'm right. April. I mean...
0: That is Dr. Drew, a board-certified physician and addiction medicine specialist. And tonight our guest will be Kelly Wigglesworth. She is, of course, she's the second-to-last person left in Survivor. She was the last female left in Survivor.
3: Right.
0: And she's scrappy, and she got a little bit lost. She navigated her way around the island pretty good, but she's having difficulty finding the studio. As most people are. We don't blame her. So she'll be in here, and she'll tell us all about her Survivor experience.
3: Reality TV week for us.
0: Reality TV week. I'll tell you something that funny happened to me today. I was hiking through the hills where I live, and I came upon a woman who was standing motionless by a fence, just staring at something. And I was kind of walking, and I didn't know why she was just sort of frozen. Yeah. And I sort of passed her, and I looked, and there's a whole family of deer, mom and dad and the little baby deer, and they're all eating on somebody's lawn, basically. And so we sat there, like, very quietly, because no one wanted to scare them off, you know?
3: Right.
0: So we, like, sat there, and she kind of looked at me, and I looked at her, and we kind of smiled, and we looked back, and we both did, like, the little shh thing, and we sat there. But the deer never went anywhere. And it was funny because it was like we're there for like 10 minutes. And I was thinking, you're used to hanging out for as long as the deer are going to hang for. And then the deer spot you and break. And then you get on with your life.
3: You're doing too good of a job.
0: You don't want to abandon the deer, though. But it's like, it was funny. It was like 10 minutes. And I was like,
3: boo.
0: All right, well, screw it, I'm moving on.
3: You just left.
0: I just left, yeah. And the deer just stood there, and it was a kind of a weird scene because I'd never had that experience. I just figure you wait it out until they make their move, and they always make their move. These deers, they called our bluff, and we stood there like idiots. And she got bored and left, too.
3: That's nice.
0: Yeah. Turns out they were fiberglass. No. They were there, but it was funny. It was like at minute number 8, I thought to myself, hey, if I never see another deer in my life, I'll be fine.
3: Yeah.
0: Yeah, I got my whole deer fill.
3: Remember growing up in L.A.
0: one afternoon.
3: And they had that with Japanese deer park?
0: Yeah. Deer garden.
3: Deer garden. Thousands of deer.
0: That's right. And they got hepatitis or something. They all died. Yeah, there was a place called Japanese Gardens or
3: Japanese Deer Park.
0: It was out in like, also like Lion Country Safari, which sounded...
3: Now they just call it Irvine Meadows.
0: Yeah, but could you imagine investing in that?
3: Yeah.
0: Hey, we got this great plan. What is it? We take a bunch of wild animals, lions mostly, and we let them run around this big fenced area. And what do people do? Look through the fence? No, they drive their car through them.
3: Oh, that's right.
0: Oh, yeah, that sounds right. Okay, no problem. How much do you need? That's going to be real money, man. It would charge $8 a car.
3: Yeah.
0: You got lions running around Buena Park. And these deer, they had this Japanese deer garden, and I think they got hepatitis and died or something. They also had a dove cage with like 5,000 doves, and I went in it when I was 9 and got crapped on. By one of the doves.
3: Huh?
0: And do you remember that? Do you remember the deer garden? Japanese deer garden or the dove park or any of that?
3: You remember that? It was by Knott's Berry Farm.
0: Yeah, it was out there. I don't know how it works, but somebody designated... I grew up in North Hollywood, and someone said there was some sort of mandate when I was born. Nothing of any interest could be within a 50-mile radius.

0: of Adam's house. There can be no amusement park. And it was always
1: no
0: the best.
1: Sports stadium.
0: It was always the best excuse. Yeah, because, you know, my dad was going to be goddamn if he was going to haul his ass, and especially driving a Volkswagen Squareback that barely ran or caught on fire every third time he started it up. There's no way he was hauling us out to Anaheim.
1: Yeah.
0: That was impossible. He might as well tunnel to Anaheim. really, my lame parents, they didn't drive me anywhere. Forget Anaheim. Forget Disneyland. Forget Buena Park. Forget Knott's Berry Farm. Magic Mountain, there wasn't even a freeway built out there yet. I mean, that was like the Donner Pass getting through there. My dad would want to wait till summer before we attempted that in the Squareback. He wasn't going to try it during the winter months. No way. So there was nothing near me. And I don't know how that figured, and I want to know what would happen if we moved to Anaheim. I'm sure Disneyland would have had to move to North Hollywood.
1: Sure.
0: Or my dad would have had to trade the car in for a pogo stick, or something would have foiled me there, too. But it was always impossible. One time, when I was 16, I got my driver's license. I took my dad's car, and I took a date. And we drove to Disneyland, and we pulled up in the parking lot, and there's a big sign on the marquee close. That said Fireman Day.
1: Uh-uh.
0: All firemen.
1: Only?
0: Only.
1: Only
0: firemen and gays or something. It was like firemen and paramedics or something. Turn around and drove home. There you go, everybody.
1: A painful childhood you had.
0: I know. Liz, it wasn't even a childhood. It really was. It was an adulthood. I was robbed. Liz, you're 33. What's up?
2: Fear of eating and sleeping with boyfriends for fear of passing gas.
0: No, really?
2: Uh-huh.
0: I had some good stuff working earlier tonight.
2: I'm sure you can help me, Adam.
0: I really did.
1: Wait, you won't eat around guys?
2: I'm very nervous about it.
1: Eating around guys.
0: And sleeping, because you know you let one fly.
2: Yeah.
1: By sleeping, you mean having sex with?
2: No.
0: No, sleeping, you goofball.
1: How about during sex?
0: No.
2: No.
1: That's not a problem.
2: No.
0: No. See, you know what happens when you sleep? You forget where you are.
2: Yeah, you need to relax.
0: And you let it go.
2: Mm-hmm.
0: Absolutely.
2: Yeah.
0: And it wakes you up, and then you realize someone's next to you.
2: Yeah.
0: And you always make some kind of comment. Oh, there you go. Or, whew, or yeah, just in case.
1: Nice.
0: That's my comment. Just in case they woke up, you can pretend like you weren't holding it back.
2: Okay.
0: You didn't get caught. Ah, listen, guys don't care about that.
2: They don't?
1: No.
0: Yeah. Yeah.
2: Thank you.
0: Let me tell you something.
1: Guys are sort of impressed with that. You, enamored with it, right?
0: You fart in front of a guy, and if he's straight, he'll fart back at you within just a few seconds. That's
2: really?
0: How guys work.
2: Yeah,
0: absolutely.
2: I asked earlier.
0: Don't worry about it, Liz.
2: Right.
0: You're fine.
2: And you know, I live in Sausalito, Adam. I heard
0: ooh.
2: You came through and wish you lived here, and I wish I knew you came through.
0: Yeah, it's beautiful country up there.
2: Yep.
0: Yeah, lovely. All right.
1: Just an earthquake?
2: No, until we have one.
0: Yeah, you're fine.
1: Yeah, I'm down here, too.
2: All right, thanks.
0: All right, enjoy.
2: Okay, bye-bye.
0: Right. It seems almost too sane to live in a place like Sausalito. Kelly has joined us from Survivor.
3: What's up?
0: Hey.
3: I made it.
0: So,
3: lost.
0: Drew is on Big Brother, but I never watched that show. But Survivor, I was very much into.
3: Yeah? What'd you think?
0: I really enjoyed it. It was really, it took me a while to get warmed up on it,
3: yeah.
0: But I got drawn into it, and I think the challenges, the events really got me going, and, I liked, I liked the one where they had the pylons out in the ocean, and everyone had to run across those thin planks and get to the end.
3: Oh, yeah.
0: Before, or get there first. The totem pole hold that you did, yeah, it was you at the end with that, right?
3: Yeah.
1: Rudy.
0: Oh, that was crazy.
3: Jeez. That was so...
0: My shoulder started hurting, and I was just masturbating. I wasn't holding anything.
1: But, yeah.
0: How many hours did you end up... If anyone doesn't know, it was the final challenge, right?
3: Yeah, that was the last one.
0: And there was just three people left on the island, and the idea was everyone had to keep contact with this pole with one hand, or could you switch hands?
3: One hand, and you couldn't move your hand from where you had it gripped. I mean, you could sort of release a finger or two, but you couldn't, you know,
1: slide it around,
3: change positions and things like that.
0: Yeah.
3: And so
0: you could sort of shift your body around, but
3: yeah,
0: you had to keep contact
3: but
0: with
3: there
0: the
3: was,
0: pole.
3: You were sort of at a lean. You were kind of at a little bit of an angle, so you... it was all about... And I actually, when Jeff first suggested that we stand up and rotate, I was kind of, you know, getting sassy with him. I said, no, I didn't think that was fair. I thought the whole point of the game was because we were allowed to walk

0: figured that was part of the game. You should have chosen, you know, where to stand from the get-go.
1: How many hours were you hung on to that thing?
0: Over four, like 4 hours and 10 minutes or something nuts like that.
1: See, I think, you know, there's a lot of things where men, physical things where men have a leg up on women, but not that kind of
0: stuff. Not standing there.
1: Women have endurance, and they're very spiteful and vindictive. They can.
0: We're stubborn.
1: Well, look at it this way. You could be pissed off at a friend of yours for borrowing a sweater from, like, a trade.
0: Not me. No, I don't
1: know. But a lot of women can keep that going for 30, 40 years. You can certainly hang on to a log for...
0: No, you're saying no.
1: No, here's the thing about guys. Their attention span is shorter. They don't have the endurance. I'll give you an example.
0: Be mad for that one.
1: Go to the gym. You see women running on that goddamn treadmill. They've been on it for 4 hours.
2: Right.
1: Just guys go 18 minutes or something, and then they start going batty.
0: That's
1: like, they start going loopy.
0: True.
1: It's not that they're not strong enough to do it. It's they can't handle it. They got to go, like, work out. They got to go pump something. They got to break something. They got to make some noise. They got to watch TV. Something has to be done. Women are able to do that. Would you shut up, Anderson? I have no idea. All right, so now what'd you get for second? What'd you get for second place? Or did you get second
0: place? Poke in the eye.
1: Is it second, or did Rudy get second place?
0: No, I got, Rich and I were there 30
1: minutes. Oh, that's right.
2: She banished Rudy.
1: That's right.
0: Yes.
1: That's right.
0: I sent him up the river. No, I got 100 grand.
1: Oh, that's pretty good.
0: Yeah, it went down. Rich with the big mill, I got 100 grand, and then I think Rudy got 80 and... So on down, I think.
1: Right.
0: So on down the page.
1: Oh, did Rudy got 80?
0: Everybody got something. Everyone made money depending on when they were voted off.
1: Huh.
0: The pay scale started, you know, the winner a million. But that wasn't really played up too much. They wanted it to be sort of, you know, winner takes all. But we were all compensated for it.
1: Right. And what was your one item that you took with you?
0: Well, I took my bead bag, which essentially wasn't a one item. It was a corduroy bag full of beads and fishing wire and hooks and sewing kit and stuff like that, because I make jewelry and things like that. But I was figuring, I didn't know, we actually ended up with an emergency box that had fishing hooks and wire and stuff like that, but we had no knowledge that we were going to get that, so I figured I could use stuff to fish and lashing. Because
2: why was the fishing thing so hard for people?
0: It was like the Twilight Zone, man. You couldn't, it was so stinking hot. I mean, the water was like probably, I would say, like 72 degrees. Mm-hmm. So just as humans, the fish, you know, hide out during the hottest part of the day. So the key time to fish was in the morning and at night around the reefs. And we went out and... you know, tried to just, you know, jig fish and cast lines and just didn't work. We caught crabs and things like that and some, like skates. Ain't that a bitch.
1: But Rich had to go out and, like, do the spearing.
0: Yeah, that was the only way to really catch the fish around there was spearing, and it was very difficult.
1: Mm. And he was catching, like, sand sharks and
0: we had a nurse shark, and we had lobster, and he was catching some grub.
1: Yeah.
0: He's catching some good stuff. The ray was so good. The stingray was actually the best thing. Yeah, it was really good, surprisingly.
1: Really? Those little stingrays? Those little sand ones?
0: Yeah, well, some of them are quite big, but, you know, the smaller ones, they were, called like blue angel rays or something. They have this bright iridescent blue.
1: Who would have guessed the gay guy was going to go out and spear dinner?
0: Well, see, we thought
1: that
0: we
1: was
0: were
1: weird.
0: Full of it.
1: He's got to be bi. He can't be gay with that kind of...
0: With that kind of manly...
2: wait. You thought he was full of it? Why?
0: Well, because, you know, he had gone on and on and... I guess I can hold this, huh? He had bragged and gone on and on about how he grew up on the ocean and he you know, couldn't catch all these fish, and, like, nobody was catching fish, and he was just, you know, sucking as bad as any of us. So we were kind of like, all right, dude, you know, you're full of it. But then once we got the spear, like, bam, he caught rays that night, so...
1: Now, did you eat rat?
0: No, our team never ate rat. We had the fish thing happening, so we caught rat. I mean, I set the traps the first night there,
1: yeah.
0: And we had rat the next day, but it was too much of a pain in the butt, man. It's like, first of all, they stink to high hell when you try and gut them, and it's, you know, you gut it and bone it, and then it's this tiny little thing.
1: You had sex with the rat?
0: Yeah, boned down.
1: I know, it's like, it's easy to sit home when you've just eaten, and you're watching TV, and you're going, oh, I would never in a billion years, but I guess if you got hungry enough... You'd be down with it.
0: Oh, yeah, totally. You'd be surprised.
1: Your ration, I mean, what you got.

0: got to survive off of was just the rice, right?
1: Yeah, we had, actually, we jumped off ship. There was crates of fruit and things. There was stuff that was sort of, we couldn't decide whether it was prop or not. That was on the boat that, you know, 2 minutes before we jumped off, they said, hey, look around, grab what you want, and let's go. And there was actually baskets with some fruit, and then we had our supply box that each team received, and that had canned stuff in it, like funky Malaysian canned spam, which, I mean, you know, I don't know about American spam, but...
2: Where was,
1: you know,
2: that bar they took you to?
1: Oh,
2: was that
1: was
2: the Pure Set? That was it?
1: No, that was on the other side of the island.
2: That was a bar?
1: Well, no, it wasn't a... It
2: was that?
1: Well, no, it wasn't either. It was the other side of the island where the crew, that was the crew's barracks. Oh. It's part of a national park, so they had built, you know, picnic awnings and but that was sort of the crew's mess hall. That was where their kitchen was.
0: Oh.
1: And they had a little bar, and actually when they first landed, they put up that neon survivor bar. So that was for the cat or the crew.
0: You know, the thing that's so ironic, too, is, you know, those crew guys are eating like Henry VIII. On the
1: actually,
0: other side
1: they
0: of the
1: didn't.
0: Island. Really?
1: Really, they didn't because it was all...
2: Wait a minute. Wait.
1: No, they didn't. Well, the only time they ate good, or, you know, decently, was when they went back to the mainland.
2: We have never been around a TV show.
0: But, you know,
2: yeah, when they don't...
0: those guys sucking on, like, a couple of kudos bars or
1: they
0: something?
1: They had the only thing they had, the only thing they had that was, no, they never ate anything Tognos. That was a very strict rule that they never, I mean, not even chewing gum. They couldn't, but the only thing they had that was sort of special was they had power bars shipped in. Hmm. See, these are all people that that crew that worked for the Eco Challenge.
0: Oh,
1: and
0: man.
1: It's tough. You know, they're not eating fat buffet behind the cameras. They're running around. They're active. So actually, on their side, they had Malaysian cooks that cooked for them, and they had rice every day, just like we did. And then they had, like, fish head stew and oxtail soup, which is Malaysian delicacy, but, you know, real nasty. But they had peanut butter and power bars, so they can't complain.
0: I would have, my one thing I would have brought would be laminated porn. You know,
1: you
0: like a laminated chef magazine.
1: They probably would have
0: I could have used that thing for some bartering, though.
1: Yeah, really.
0: I'm thinking about, you know, day number 35, and I'm the guy in the office with the, on the island with the porn. Hi, Jennifer.
3: Yes.
0: You're 19?
3: Yes.
0: What's up?
3: My boyfriend likes to call chat lines and asks males to send them videos.
2: Men?
3: Yeah.
1: Hmm.
0: Are you a girl?
3: Yes.
0: Really?
3: Yes.
0: What's your nationality?
3: I'm black.
2: What's up with you here with this guy?
3: Well, he's nice. That's the only flaw that he has.
2: He likes men.
1: His only flaw is he's gay.
2: Okay. Well, that's the way it goes. Yes, you know Adam.
0: Yeah. You know, the only flaw with the Challenger shuttle, that it blew up.
2: Yeah.
0: That was it. Other than that, it was a perfect vessel. If it weren't for those O-rings, I'll tell you.
2: But did you know the gay lifestyle would perform for the penis, Steve?
0: Yeah. Hey, Jennifer?
3: Yeah.
0: He's into guys, though. That's a little bit of a deal breaker.
3: No, like, he's never been with a guy. He likes watching videos.
0: With guys?
1: Are you sure he's never? I mean, how are you sure he's never been with a guy?
3: Well, I mean, I confronted him about it.
2: And what'd you say?
3: He says, like, the video's the only things that he has.
2: But he has clearly a desire to be with guys. He hasn't quite come to terms with that yet. But
3: yeah, but he says he doesn't desire to be with them.
2: Yeah.
1: Well, how does he desire to watch them?
0: Oh, there's not a... Let me explain something. Heterosexual guys are nauseated by gay porn. I mean, they have a physical reaction. It is like it's like a woman seeing a pony decapitated or something. Even worse. I've walked in, and it always takes a second to process. It happens at the porn store. I've said this before. I'm thinking about suing a class action lawsuit against all porn stores, which is they don't divide the gay section and the straight section.
1: Don't go in
0: there. It bleeds into it. It's along that big 40-foot wall. So you're walking, and you're looking, and you're kind of like tunnel vision. You're walking sideways, and it's like, oh, yeah, milking maids and pregnant mamas and big jugs. And you're walking, we're looking good, new releases, looking good. And then you get to the gay section, and it takes a second to process. You're like, oh, that dude's hung. Oh, must be like a gangbang. Oh, wait a minute, no vagina. Oh, that's an asshole.
4: Oh, Jesus, no. Oh, Christ.
1: You crossed over your bones.
4: No. And then it's like now you got to get it out of you. Like when someone farts and you breathe it in and then you try to blow it back. I gotta run back into the big jug section and like dive into it. And
1: flail around
4: in the videos. Yeah, it's but straight guys are repulsed by gay porn.
1: Ask Rudy.
0: Oh yeah, Rudy. Rudy was great. The gays, we got the big gay guys walking around naked. He's hunting for fish.
1: Well, you know, he's an equal opportunity offender, so at least he's
2: yeah, you got women, gays.
1: Yeah, you know, he's not leaving anybody out at least.
0: He was great.
2: You have two daughters, are you?
1: No, that's Jenna.
2: Jenna, that's right.
0: Come on, Drew. We'll edit that out of the show. Okay, here's the point. This guy's not to be trusted. He's looking at gay porn, and of course he's going to say to you,
2: He doesn't mean it. Many young gay males don't want to be gay. They wish they weren't gay.
0: Right.
2: And they will fight against it like crazy. But this is an awfully telling symptom.
1: Yeah, that's a big sign.
2: Yeah.
0: Julie.
5: Yeah, hi.
0: What's up? You're 21.
5: I've been thinking about getting breast implants.
0: Yeah.
5: I was just wondering if there's any health concern I should be worried about.
2: Well, it's a big operation, and obviously bleeding, anesthesia, infection.
0: Well, it
1: depends on what you're getting.
0: What size are you now?
5: I'm probably 32B.
0: Yeah. Yeah, that's all right.
1: What do you want to get to?
5: Well, the thing is I work out a lot. I lift weights.
1: Mm-hmm.
5: So the more I work out, the smaller I get.
0: Yeah.
5: So it's just been an option that I've been thinking about.
0: Well, are you going crazy with the weightlifting?
5: No, not at all.
0: Okay, baby, don't get defensive.
1: How big are you? Do you want to go? Not how big is your frame?
2: Don't get Adam going now.
5: Yeah. About
2: 110,
5: I guess. 110?
0: Mm-hmm. All right. Hey, listen, most guys, you know, they don't care that much. I don't trust those guys. I don't like those guys. But most guys don't care that much. They really don't.
5: Right.
0: I mean, this may be for you and for the television version of guys, but most guys don't really care that much.
5: Okay.
1: I think you should just, you know, do with what you're comfortable with yourself. I think the way, you know, medical improvements are going, there's a lot of safe options to do, but just don't hurt yourself. Don't get, you know, because you see these chicks that are just real tiny with this huge, and you know they're going to have back problems. Just don't.
2: Minka.
1: Yeah, don't get out of your frame, but I think if it's something you want that's going to, you know, make you feel better about yourself and stuff, just as long as it's natural and healthy within
2: thick skin?
1: Your frame.
2: Is that thick skin?
0: I don't want to do it.
2: Come on.
0: I'm nice breast, and I'm skinny. I'm not fat. I'm number one Asian big boob queen. My doctor tell me my skin thick. I can handle more saline. You know why men like me? Because I'm skinny. And I have big boobs. I'm very skinny. Look, feel my bony shin. Feel it against your groin. I'm number one Asian boob, big boob queen. I'm telling you, Anderson, get on that computer and find a picture of Minka. You're going nuts. You can't do it.
2: Somebody he ran into.
0: And you got to see Minka. Have you seen Minka?
2: I've never seen Minka.
0: You guys never seen Minka?
2: No,
0: you've seen Minka.
2: No. Maybe
0: somebody fax in a picture of Minka. What is the fax?
2: 310-854-4455.
0: You'll realize why she's the number one Asian big boob queen when you see her. Yeah, I saw her in a club and she was very rough to me. I don't care about money. I'm not in this for money. I don't need money. You pay now. That was her thing. $150. All right, Oriental Big Boob Point. Oh, whatever. I don't know. I could barely understand it.
2: Oh,
0: all right, hey, Julie.
5: Uh-huh.
0: Here's the deal, though. When you get, if you get that breast job done,
5: mm-hmm.
0: don't do it for other people.
5: Okay.
0: Do it for me. Okay?
2: All right, Julie.
0: All right.
2: Thanks.
0: All right.
2: Keep moving.
0: Right on?
2: Yeah.
0: We'll go to break?
2: Yeah.
0: All right. Kelly's here from Survivor. Mm-hmm. She almost made that $1 million. As it is, she made 100 grand. How much was taken out in taxes? Just
1: none yet.
0: Oh, what do they say? What do they think?
1: I put it away in the bank and hopefully it's making friends.
0: Yeah. What? Didn't someone tell you what to expect?
1: I had no idea. I figured they were going to take taxes out and I just.
0: And they never did?
1: No, a lot of zeros.
0: And
1: here you go.
0: Nobody consulted you. Nobody said, hey, don't spend all that. You're going to owe 40 grand?
1: No, I just actually have a cousin who's Yeah, he was a financial advisor who I just sent it all to, and
2: smart, he's okay. Very smart.
0: Good.
1: Taking care of it.
0: Because I got to believe that you're in for 44, 45 grand out
1: yeah.
0: of that.
1: Yeah, oh, definitely.
0: Yeah. Easily. Yeah, because easily. Uncle Sam earned that one.
2: Oh, yeah.
0: Sure. They're right there on the island eating rat.
1: Yeah.
0: All right, we'll take a break. We'll be back. It is Loveline. I'm Adam Carolla. That is Dr. Drew. Phone number 1-800-LOVE-191. Kelly is joining us tonight from Survivor. Kelly was, up there until the very end. She got herself $100,000 because of it, and really scrappy. I mean, when I saw that totem pole grab, I said, there's a woman. That's a woman
1: oh,
0: with resolve. But... you know, I kept thinking, you watch this show and you just think about all your sort of Achilles heels,
2: yeah,
0: like what you would personally need. Or,
2: yeah.
0: I figured I'd be walking around with like a white head on my neck for the entire show. You know, like I figured I'd get a zit on day number one and I'd never see a mirror or anything.
1: And you'd just
0: and I'd just walk around with a zit on my forehead. Like
1: somebody would have got it for
0: entire,
1: you.
0: Would someone get it for you?
1: Yeah, we did a bit.
0: You guys started, you turn into monkeys, right?
1: Yeah,
0: start grooming each other.
1: You sort of lose inhibition
0: is there,
1: that way.
0: Was there a mirror anywhere? Could you ever look?
1: There was a mirror one time. I believe it was the day Colleen was voted off, I think, I don't know, day 33 or something, but there was just a mini challenge, just a reward thing where we all went and looked in a full-length mirror and guessed how much weight we thought we lost, and whoever got the closest, we stepped on a scale afterwards, won like a bar of chocolate or something, and that was the first time we saw a mirror in 30-some-odd days. It was freaky.
0: Oh, my God. Yeah, it was just, I don't know. I gotta do a certain amount of the days dedicated toward like picking at myself. You know what I mean? Like ingrown hair on my neck, right. Get a little needle and pick it out of there. Grab some tweezers and yank something. You know, and this is. I think everyone does that.
2: Yeah.
0: You go to bed, you look in the mirror for a while, and you find that little white head, that little black head, little piece of dead skin, that little scab, little whatever you got on you, that little crust at your lips.
2: Especially when you got that cash register you work.
0: Oh yeah, yeah. When you're literally a millionaire and this is the cash register and I'm not pointing at my face, it's important that the cash register be pristine.
1: Oh, yeah.
0: You see? Because this is my livelihood. You see this guy right here?
1: I see it.
0: This is how I make my money. You see?
1: Yeah, nice.
0: It's ironic that I'm explaining that on radio. But, yeah. And not having a mirror, I just figure like I'd have big hair sticking out of my nostril or something.
1: Well, you know, luckily we all sort of, you know.
0: You looked out for each other?
1: Yeah, we looked out for each other. And you know, there were some things you couldn't really control, like
0: yeah, bikini wear.
1: Yeah.
0: Well, what about that? You walk around in a bikini your whole time.
1: Well, luckily Sean brought shaving cream.
0: Oh, really?
1: Yeah, to shave his chest.
0: His chest?
1: Yeah. Yeah, he shaved his chest every day to council. He shaved his chest.
2: Oh my God!
1: I don't know. Yikes!
2: We don't know. Yeah, we
1: don't know
2: chest
1: what.
2: That's a new thing.
0: Wow, that's a listen. It's a weird dude thing, and I've talked about this before. What goes on is now all guys, like, shave themselves, so women sort of expect guys to be that way.
1: Oh, I think...
0: And then when a guy...
1: I wouldn't trust a guy who shaves himself.
0: I wouldn't either.
1: You know, except for his face, any other shaving going on, that's just...
0: Well, I mean, maybe his ass, but...
1: Well, yeah,
0: that's only natural.
2: You prune that.
0: But when a guy... Thank you. But when a guy... So now when a guy's, like, normal, and I guess you women complain about this with your bikini line... but when a guy's like a normal guy with some chest hair and stuff, he's looked at as freakish now.
1: Oh, no.
0: Everyone
1: very
0: else.
1: Sexy.
0: Oh, really?
1: Very sexy. Yeah. Very
0: manly. Give you a little shot of what I got.
1: I don't know about
0: that.
2: Be careful. I'm going to throw a shirt off here in a second.
0: I'll give you a little chest hair. My balls look like the chin of an old Chinaman. Who said that? David?
6: Hey.
0: Hi,
1: David.
0: You're 17. What's up?
6: What's up, Adam?
0: Hey.
6: Adam for president.
0: Thank you. I'm going to show Kelly my chest there in a minute.
1: Woohoo!
6: Kelly, I was really wishing that you would win because Richard was an asshole.
1: I was hoping I'd win too. Thanks.
6: Actually,
2: hang on a second, David. What was this too?
1: What is this?
6: Oh, yeah.
2: What the hell was that? I mean, I thought you guys were quasi friends.
1: We were actually very good friends, really close friends, and I confided in her, and she she did me wrong. She, you know, stabbed me in the back, and it was just sort of weird how I came to her and said, hey, I don't like this alliance. I don't like, it's not fun with the game anymore. And she said, okay, well, you know, don't tell Rich because he'll get you voted off. And pretty much, essentially that day, she went and told Rich that, you know, I didn't.
2: And then why did she come down on you?
1: I don't know. It's really weird because you see it in the show how, you know, every episode she's, I can't wait to get her off the island and I'm not going to let you get any further. And then she stands up there and is like, well, I was going to, you know, win, or, you know, sit there and lose next to you and you betrayed me. And it's just, it's kind of whacked, really.
2: I thought I was missing something.
1: So, yeah, yeah. You know, yeah. I don't think you're the one who's missing something.
2: Yeah.
0: But
1: anyway.
0: All right. Well, you got your 100 grand. David?
1: Yeah, you know.
6: Yeah, well, I kind of told that lady a lie because she didn't answer my question the first time.
2: What's your question?
6: Well, I was taking an S, right?
2: You were doing what?
6: I was taking an S, as Adam would call it.
2: Oh. Oh, yeah. Cramp, right? Yeah. Number two, right?
6: And I went to wipe, and then I saw, like, a little white worm, and I was wondering what that was.
2: Oh, how interesting.
0: He's fascinated. Send it in. Thoreau put it in his memory class.
2: You need to see a doctor about that. Because in worldwide, that's a kind of common problem. You been down to Mexico at all?
6: No.
2: But it could be whipworm, pinworm, ascaris. There's various...
6: That's a nice name.
2: Well, there's all kinds of strongyloides and all kinds of good stuff out there you can get.
0: You sure? Have you... You didn't walk barefoot around any elephant dung?
2: Ooh, what are you going after?
6: No.
2: Strongyloides.
0: Yeah, strongyloides. Yeah, that's what I think. Hey, David?
6: Yeah.
0: Yeah. So you really saw a worm? Was it alive?
6: Yeah, it was like moving. It was like a centimeter long. It was really small.
0: Did you...
6: it was just white.
0: Did you freak a little bit?
6: Did I what?
0: Freak out a little bit?
6: Yeah, I was like, whoa. I actually said it.
0: All right. Yeah, you got to go to the doctor. Should you go to doctor or vet?
2: No, doctor. Okay. They're usually pretty easy to treat this stuff. Most
6: of these things. What can I get it from?
2: Oh, eating other people's stool.
0: Yeah.
1: You know, the usual.
6: Oh, yeah.
2: Yeah. No, some of it's household contact.
0: Yeah. Or stool contact. We had a wedding or bar mitzvah over the weekend. We might come in contact with someone else's stool. No?
6: Strangely, I was at a wedding, but I didn't come in contact with
0: uh-huh.
6: it.
0: Aha. See?
1: That's what it is.
0: Almost 75% of American contacting stool happens during functions. New Year's, I think weddings are number one, bar mitzvah's number two, and then New Year's celebration's number two. I don't know. They can't explain it either.
1: Phenomenal.
0: There's something about formal attire and stool contact. Yeah, again, no explanation, but how did I know? How did I know he was at a wedding?
2: What can you say? How can you argue with that?
0: You can't argue with that. Laura?
7: Yeah?
0: You're 17.
7: Yeah.
0: What is up?
7: Okay, first of all, I just want to say that I love your show. And even though you might think that you're talking to retards, as you put it, sometimes it really does affect people's lives.
0: Right. The retards, yeah.
7: Okay. Well, I'm in a lot of trouble. I had sex with my boyfriend about a month ago, and now I'm pregnant. Mm. But when I went over to tell him at his house, I found out that he had gone off to college when he told me that he wasn't. For another year.
2: How does that happen?
0: Oh, yeah.
7: How did it happen?
2: He's your boyfriend, and one day he disappears?
7: He told me that he was just going to hang around my town for a while, you know, until he got his life in order. And he told me he wasn't going to go off to college because he had just graduated from high school.
2: How could that be a boyfriend?
0: He said he's going to hang around your town for a while?
2: Well, just the guy you slept with.
7: He was going to stay with his parents for a while.
0: That's the guy that raped you at the public pool, right?
2: Something like that.
7: No.
2: It's the guy you slept with once or twice.
7: No.
0: It's not your boyfriend.
7: This is actually the first time we'd ever had sex. I was a virgin, actually, before that.
0: Right. Okay.
2: Why didn't you, and not to rub this in, but why didn't you use protection?
7: We did.
2: What did you use?
7: We used a condom.
2: And you knew that it broke at the time?
7: I didn't know that it had broken. I mean, I saw it afterwards, and it didn't look like it was broken.
2: Are you sure you're pregnant?
7: I took a couple of those home pregnancy tests, mm-hmm. and four of them came out positive.
0: Okay.
1: Four of them.
0: Four out of 132? No. So you're pregnant, and this guy, though, he wasn't your boyfriend. I mean, you didn't
7: even...
0: We were
7: going out for like 2 years, though. I trusted him.
0: Yeah, but if you were going out for 2 years, you didn't know
2: say goodbye.
0: Going to college?
1: He just split.
0: He didn't know he got you pregnant.
7: That isn't really the problem, though. You see.
0: I know. Well, it is. It is sort of, because we got to get at the truth first.
4: Right.
0: Because you're living in a fantasy world. If this guy doesn't know he got you pregnant,
4: why would
0: your girlfriend for your boyfriend for 2 years, why would he just skip out on you?
7: I don't know.
0: You don't know?
7: I don't know.
0: What do you think he would say?
7: What?
0: What do you think he would say?
8: Why he left you?
7: At this point,
2: Laura, you haven't thought this.
7: No longer my boyfriend, I can tell you that.
2: Yeah, but what would he say is the reason he didn't say goodbye to you?
7: I think he lied.
2: Yeah, but why?
7: I don't know.
0: Laura, let me explain something about life. It's going to be hell. You're going to walk around bumping into things.
8: Take a raincoat.
0: You're going to show up to stores on Sunday night at 4 in the morning and want to know why they're not open. Life's going to be very difficult and very confusing unless you start asking some questions and doing some, like, deductive reasoning. I can't believe that you guys were having a boyfriend and girlfriend 2-year relationship and that this guy just never said a word and just went off to college somewhere.
2: Unless there's something, some big piece of this puzzle missing.
0: Is there anything missing that we need to know about?
7: He didn't tell me anything about going off to college.
0: Aha. Uh-huh.
7: But that's not really, it is a problem, but that's
0: right.
7: Not my real.
0: All right,
7: concern.
0: Well, okay. Well, as long as we got to the bottom of it, I feel satisfied. Okay.
7: My family is very, very, very religious, and my father, even though he's a good man, he's made it very clear that...
0: Are you a religious person?
7: I am religious.
0: Yeah, you know why I know you're religious?
2: No question.
0: Religious people are stupid. They don't ask questions. It's like, the world is 2,000 years old, and God's your father, and you go to a place lying with a streak of paper. Yeah, okay. I buy it. And you stop asking questions, and then you get dumb.
7: I'm a very smart person.
0: Hold on a second. Laura, I'll grant you with not stupid because I'm in a good mood, but if you're very smart, then we're like alien life forms. The rest of us have to be considered life forms from the future.
2: Giant brains.
0: There's no way you could be very smart.
8: So what's your goal here? I mean, are you trying to find the father? Are you trying to break it to your family? What's your next move?
2: Trying to arrange an abortion?
7: Yeah. See, that's my problem. See,
8: you don't
7: know
8: what to do with that.
7: Whether or not I should get an abortion.
0: Oh, yes.
7: My father has made it very clear that if I have two sisters, and if any of us get pregnant, he's going to kick us out of the house.
0: Yes, he's a very pious man, great religious.
2: He's given me lots of choices, too.
0: He's a wonderful
8: man. Well, I think obviously you can't count on whoever this guy is for any type of support.
2: No,
8: so.
2: He's gone.
0: He's worse dad than
7: he's
0: Rick.
7: He's gone. He's gone.
2: Well, why don't you talk to Planned Parenthood? That's a place to start.
8: Yeah.
2: Here's a number.
0: You got a pen and pencil, Laura?
7: Mm-hmm.
0: All right, go ahead there.
2: 1-800.
7: 1-800.
2: 230.
7: 230.
2: PLAN.
7: P-L-A-N.
2: P-L-A-N.
7: T-L-A-N.
8: No, plan.
2: Very
8: plan.
2: Smart. Plan. Like Planned Parenthood? Plan. P-L-A-N.
7: P-L-A-N.
0: All right. So you go down to Lon Parenthood. No. Laura.
2: Planned Parenthood.
0: Yeah. You got that number?
7: Yeah.
0: Now, here's the deal. You go talk to them, and you figure out what to do, and you'll come up with a good, sensible plan.
2: You need to
0: talk
2: over somebody who's trained to help you make these decisions.
0: Okay, baby?
7: Mm-hmm.
0: All right, take care of yourself.
8: Good luck.
7: Can I have a quick question for Kelly?
2: Yeah.
8: Sure.
7: Okay. I was wondering, what kind of belongings did they allow you to take to the island?
2: We talked about that, didn't we?
0: Beads, a fishing hook, some wire, and her vibrator is all she got to bring.
8: Right.
0: We're going to take a little break.
2: Look at Minka.
0: Minka, number one Asian big boob queen. You got that picture?
2: Minka equals nasty hoe.
0: Oh, who wrote that?
9: I have huge breasts and I'm skinny. I'm not fat.
8: Oh, are you kidding me? No.
0: Oh, yes. Oh, yes.
8: Really? She's funny.
0: Let me see this.
8: That is not for real.
0: Oh, that's real.
2: Well, yeah. Not for real.
0: You see how skinny she is?
8: No, I mean, you saw this person?
0: Sorry, she rammed her kneecap into my nuts. I never want to see her again.
8: How do you...
0: She's the number one Asian big boom queen.
9: Bouncy.
2: She came here to play tennis.
0: professional tennis player.
8: Shut up.
0: I swear to Christ.
8: How do you move with that?
0: I met her at Olympic Gardens in Las Vegas.
8: Oh, boy, that's a classic.
0: About 2 months ago, and I was like, Minka, where are you? I am from Korea. And what are you doing here? I come here to be a professional tennis player. Uh-huh. And one day my coach pulled me aside. He said, Minka, you become porn star. So I become porn star. And I go, well, he must have been a great tennis player.
2: What a coach.
0: Yeah, what a great coach.
8: Really?
0: Yeah. Drew, perhaps your daughter could work with him.
2: Oh, my God.
0: All right. We'll take a little break. Kelly's here from Survivor.
8: Exactly.
0: And we'll be back after this. Line. I'm Adam Carolla. That's Dr. Drew over there. That's Kelly coughing into the microphone. Not an ounce of phlegm came out of her the whole commercial break, and as soon as the mic heats up, pal. Phone number 1-800-LOVE-191. Kelly is survivor and is now looking to get on with life. Robert?
10: Yeah.
0: You're, what are you, 14? Drew, turn that screen around. I can't see that thing. Thanks. What's up?
10: Well, I just wanted to know if Kelly was going to keep in touch with any of the other ones. She was one of my favorites on Survivor.
8: Thank you. Right now it's pretty easy because I run into them everywhere I go, so it's pretty easy to keep in contact. But eventually it will all kind of sort of fade out, and, you know, there's a few people that I'd like to keep in contact with. But
10: I was watching the reruns tonight. Colleen would seem to be one of your good friends.
8: Yeah, she's nice. She's a cool girl. We keep in touch a little bit here and there. Everybody's just sort of crazy.
0: Well, Colleen was cute, right?
8: Yes.
0: What did she do before she got cast away?
8: Colleen was, I think she was advertising student, advertising design school.
0: And who's going into Hollywood now? I mean, do you have your sights set on that?
8: I'm just sort of going with the flow. I'm just seeing what happens. I'm not really... you know.
0: Who's going for it?
8: So far, who's really hefty going for it, I would have to say, like, Jenna and Jerv are the two that are really pushing it. You know, awesome. Good for them.
0: Right.
10: He's on the Hughleys, isn't he?
8: Yeah, I think he did. He did a guest appearance. I didn't happen to catch it yet. But, you know, he's good. He's got a lot of personality. He's pretty extroverted, so I think he'll do well. He's a good guy.
10: And I really thought you were going to win.
8: Oh, thanks, me too.
10: I really was hoping. Yeah.
0: Thanks, Robert.
8: Thanks.
0: Sure. Right.
8: Take it easy.
10: Bye.
0: All right. Let's see. We'll talk to Letitia. Letitia?
11: Hey.
0: You're 18?
11: Yes.
0: What is up?
11: Well, I just recently had a baby, and I guess I'm a little bit self-conscious because I had, you know, the baby vaginally that, you know, it's going to really throw off the sex life type thing. And
2: how would it do that?
11: Huh?
2: How would it do that?
11: You know, the stretching out type of thing, you know.
0: Yep.
11: And
8: it heals back, though.
2: No, it goes pretty much all the way back.
0: My dad said that after me, that humping my mom was like humping a pillowcase.
2: That's why he divorced her?
0: Yeah, they told me.
2: Letitia, listen, the humans have been dealing with this since the dawn of time. It's not a big issue. People have lots of kids.
0: Do you feel like you got, what about Mrs. Osmond? You know what I mean? What the hell was she like? And here, figure it this way.
2: But just Marie Osmond, she has like 9 kids.
0: All right, you're Marie Osmond, right. Right. And still tight as the lid on a pickle jar, that Marie Osmond. Oh, I know. Oh, yes. And here's the thing. They got like 8 or 9 kids. So you figure someone must have humped them the 6th, 7th, 8th, and 9th time, or they could have gotten pregnant.
8: That's been all right.
0: You can't hump them C-section.
11: Well, so it was good.
0: Well, he got off, didn't he?
8: Well, what are you looking at? I mean,
0: oh, listen, hold on a second.
8: Don't be picky.
0: Listen, screwball. Where's Daddy?
11: Where's he's here.
0: Hey, are you guys married?
11: No.
0: Oh, shocking. And where are you living?
11: Salt Lake.
0: And where are you living, at home or?
11: Yeah, it's my apartment.
0: You're living at your apartment.
2: How do you support yourself?
11: We work.
0: What do you do? How do you work with an infant?
11: Oh, I do child care. So I can take him with me.
0: Hmm. I see. All right, and what's he do? Work around wood or metal?
11: Neither. He works for UPS.
0: All right, works around cardboard. Great. All right, listen, Letitia,
11: uh-huh.
0: Don't get pregnant again, screwball.
11: I got my pills. I take them every day.
2: Thank you.
0: Good.
11: So,
0: and not a problem. You don't feel sloppy down there, do you?
11: No,
12: that's just
4: all right. Well, then forget it.
8: What did he say?
12: He said it was fine. It's just that I feel self-conscious about it. You know what I mean?
4: He doesn't care. Listen. And you're 18, for Christ's sake. You snap back like a rubber.
2: It was designed to do that.
4: Jesus Christ.
2: There's so many other more important things to worry about.
4: There's so many hillbillies in this country. I, where's the educational system? They failed everyone. I swear to Christ, if I taught high school, and forget about health, just history, my first statement would be, girls, your vagina will snap back. And
8: yeah, don't worry.
4: No, you can't get pregnant because your cousin jacked off in the jacuzzi last summer. I would have I would have a course called Young Tards on the Go, and I would say I'm going to dispel a bunch of myths that you idiots have conjured up over the years, and I would just dispel all that and then pay your parking ticket.
2: Let's set up, instead of urban legends, let's set up a movie, Young Tards on the Go.
4: Young Tards on the Go.
2: Come on.
4: All right, I think Rod Stewart had a song about that.
8: Well, you know, there is no lifeguard in the gene pool, so what are you going to do?
4: No, it's not even a fat chick with a whistle. So all right, we'll take a break. We'll be back. Love Line. I'm Adam Carolli. Is Dr. Drew over there? Kelly is here from Survivor. And she is, she's, well, Hannah, how did you get into Survivor? I know you get asked these questions.
8: I have nothing better to do.
4: But how did you have to send in a videotape? Or?
8: Yeah, my mom found it over the internet on the website. And
4: mom did?
8: Yeah. And I took the semester off of school because I'm not college bound.
4: Wow.
8: And, I really didn't have anything better to do for the fall.
4: And so your mom found it and gave it to you?
8: Yeah, she found it and she said, you could totally do this.
2: How old are you?
8: I'm 23. Oh. I just turned 23, so I actually didn't.
4: Now, were you living at home?
8: No, I was living on Curd in the river, and then I spent 21 days.
4: You're just clinging to a log, or were you just near the river?
8: I live
4: in the river?
8: I was sort of in the river. No, I live in the Kern River Valley.
4: I see.
8: Kern is right. The name of the town. And I spent, instead of going back to school for the semester, I spent 21 days rowing a gearboat on the Grand Canyon. And I came back and I was just sort of hanging at Mom's for Halloween in Vegas. And I didn't have anything to do. And she pulled it up and said, hey, you know, you could totally do this. And sure, why not? So filled out a random questionnaire form, you know, what character on Gilligan's Island would you most relate to?
2: Oh,
8: and,
2: my God.
8: You know, what's really? Your perfect day? And you know, random stuff. And then send in a video and some pictures. And just
4: wow.
8: Getting called back and called back. And
4: yeah, and now with they're doing the next one in Australia, mm-hmm. right? And I think I heard, and you can correct me, there was maybe 3,000 or 4,000 applicants to your one, your Survivor?
8: Yeah, ours, I think, was, I don't know, maybe 10 at the most, and I heard this one was like 53,000.
4: Oh, you mean 10 applicants?
8: No, 10,000.
4: Oh, 10,000, okay.
8: Yeah, somewhere around 10,000 was
4: the
8: even,
4: yeah,
8: 10,000. We got lucky. We had to recruit some other
4: people.
8: Even
4: 10,000 sounded. I don't want to take anything away from your accomplishments.
8: No,
4: but
8: no, 10, no.
4: I heard it was even less than 10, and 10 sounds pretty healthy.
8: Yeah, that's, I don't know. I don't know the exact number.
4: But now, I mean,
8: that.
4: Now it's astronomical.
8: Mm-hmm.
4: Oh, yeah. I mean, imagine that. I mean, imagine making the cut. Well, there wasn't any cracks yet.
8: True.
4: I mean, a lot of people hadn't heard of it until mm-hmm. it hit the air. I certainly hadn't, but I, you know, I don't like to read. I believe it poisons the mind. But your mom was on that internet, and that's how I got into show business. My family yeah. encouraged me. My mom was,
2: well, it was very encouraging to everything you did, in fact.
4: Yeah, they're right behind me, 110%. I remember when I said, hey, you know, I'm going to be a comedian, and they all went, huh?
2: Pass the sugar.
4: Yeah.
2: Did you have lunch with grandma yet?
4: No, I had lunch with her last week.
2: Oh, I see.
4: Don't bring her up. Because she always wants to talk about the show and embarrass me.
2: What she want to talk about this time?
4: Well, but she keeps a list. My grandmother keeps a list of things she wants to talk to me about, but they're usually sort of criticisms or things that she heard on the show that she disagrees with. I'm sure this very conversation will probably make
8: the list
4: for Liz. Right. And as you, and it's like getting called into Trip Reeb, our general manager's office, going out to lunch with my grandma. She goes, you know, you didn't pronounce, you said labia, it's labia, you know. It's, And it's weird, you know? I don't like those conversations. You got me through.
2: She criticized your rendition of Minka?
4: I have not talked to her about that yet. She, all right.
2: Joe.
4: Get into it.
2: Joe 14.
13: Hey, how's it going, Adam? Drew, you guys rock.
2: 14. All right,
13: good.
2: Joe.
13: How's it going?
2: Yeah.
13: Anyway, me and my girlfriend, we were having sex, you know?
4: Yeah.
8: About, right now?
13: Yeah. No, not right now.
4: Yeah.
13: But, like,
2: How old is she?
13: On Saturday.
4: Hold on a second. How many times have I said the difference between the 14-year-old boy, so the guy's getting laid, and the guy's not the virgin guy? He's 14, and B, he is getting laid.
2: We have a 15-year-old up here. Let's just take his call.
4: Drew, you think that's going to pay off?
8: Yeah.
4: Nothing ever works for you.
2: Try it.
4: Have you learned that in life?
2: Try it.
4: Okay.
8: Who's the 15-year-old?
4: James?
14: Yeah.
2: See?
8: Woo!
4: you're 15 years old?
14: Yeah, I've been listening to the show since it was Dr. Drew and Ricky Brack.
4: Are you a virgin? Are you a virgin?
14: No.
4: Yeah, see? No, because he went, no.
2: Yeah.
4: No, see, the 14-year-old guys who I haven't been laid go, my peepee, he got stuck in my fly. And I was playing with my Power Rangers. And, you know, and the 14-year-old guys who got laid, they're like, dude, so, you know, I was thumbing my girlfriend's bone.
2: Oh, my God.
4: No, but that's how they are.
2: That's not how they are.
4: No, they sound like Barry White at 14. This Joe, you heard his voice, right?
2: Barry White.
4: Definitely not a virgin.
8: He's getting laid.
4: He's getting laid. And his voice went that night. It went from Peter Brady's voice changing to Lou Rawls.
2: Joe, what's the question?
13: Well, thank you very much. I'm honored. But anyway, yeah, and she noticed that she was bleeding afterwards, a couple of days afterwards, and she's really worried and she's freaking out and she doesn't know what to do.
2: She continues to bleed.
13: No, just a little tiny bit, like.
2: Yeah. And when's her period due?
13: Not two or three weeks from now.
2: Sometimes being sexually active can trigger some bleeding, and sometimes it can kind of continue throughout the cycle. Shouldn't on the pill?
4: Oh, wait a second. Put him on hold.
13: He's, like, pregnant or something.
2: The bleeding does not mean that starting immediately following the sexual contact. Any bleeding when in the setting of a pregnancy in the first trimester, though, is a pretty serious issue.
13: Okay.
2: So if there's any chance she's pregnant, did you guys use protection?
13: Condoms, yeah.
2: Yeah. Okay.
4: All right. So what should she do?
2: Well, she's sexually active. Now it's time to get a pelvic exam.
4: Trinity?
15: Hello?
4: Hey, you're 23. What's up?
15: Hi. First, hey. I want to say, Adam, I want to vote you president.
4: Wow.
8: Yeah, whatever.
4: Two votes.
15: And,
4: taking the country by storm. and for every two people that call in and pledge a vote, there's another person at home who doesn't call in. So that's, what,
2: three?
4: Four. Yes, four.
15: And Drew, I want you to be vice president.
8: Whatever.
4: Hey, and listen, I want to say one thing about this whole presidential race, because I'm seeing a lot of PSAs now where hip, cool celebrities and rappers and folks like that are begging people to come out and vote. Please vote. You can make a difference. Here's my feeling. You can't make a difference. Do not vote. Stay home.
8: Stay home.
4: Please stay home. And the more you a-holes vote, the less my vote counts. Do the math.
2: Those are the tards on the run. You don't want voting, right?
4: I don't want anybody. I don't want anyone who doesn't want to vote to vote.
2: Yeah.
4: Why do I got to beg you to vote?
8: They don't,
4: you know,
8: care,
4: I mean?
8: Then just,
4: yeah, if they don't care, then stay home. And listen, I mean, seriously, there's 275 million people in this country. At least half of them are voting age, and there's probably, you know, half of that are registered. Well, there's probably 50 million people that are registered. Do you really give a rat's ass whether 20 million people decide something, or 28 million people, or 35 million, or 1 million people? Does that sound like plenty?
8: Well, if people, you know, really cared who was running off, they would get off their ass and vote anyway.
4: What would you rather have, 30 million idiots voting for something, or 100,000 really smart people voting on something? Or 10 really smart people? You know what I mean? Why do we need another couple hundred million? It is ridiculous. Stay home, you tards.
2: But you're getting down to sort of Lennon's argument here. So how about one person?
4: Me.
2: Yeah, there you go.
4: Good. Man. And you're not talking about John Lennon.
2: No.
4: You're talking about Julian Lennon, his son, right?
2: That's right.
4: Okay. Trinity?
15: Yes?
4: All right. What's up with you again?
15: actually, I have a question for Kelly.
8: Yeah?
15: On the internet, people were, like, sending you a dollar.
8: Yeah.
15: I was wondering if you got any of it, and how much do you have?
8: I haven't received any, and it's not something that I started or really am a part of. Lady in Atlanta started it, actually, and it was sort of in conglomeration with my boss at Whitewater Voyages, the company I work for, and they put together a website where you can go on and donate if you mostly what's going on is people are donating a dollar to charity more so than than sending me physically a dollar, but apparently it's starting to stack up, but I haven't seen anything yet. So
2: what's the website?
8: It is on www.whitewatervoyages.com.
15: Well, good luck.
8: Thank you.
0: And they're doing that in a response to you not winning the million, I'm guessing.
8: Yes.
0: Because most people feel like you should have won.
8: People feel I should have won, and people want me to have the money, but it's really cool because my boss has it set up to where you can use the dollar and donate it to a charity and instead of me, so that's cool too. But.
0: Yeah, what a guy.
8: Yeah. But,
0: you should donate your whole paycheck.
8: There you go.
0: All right, Trinity.
15: All right, thanks.
0: Take care. Rick.
16: Hey, guys, what's up?
0: Hey, you're 17.
16: Hey, Kelly. Yeah, I'm 17.
8: Hi.
16: Hey. My question is, it's kind of hard for me, but my nipples are like pretty big.
2: Both of them?
16: Yeah, my left
8: your third one.
16: My left one's smaller than my right.
2: Has this all been this way since you're like 14, 15?
16: Yeah.
2: Do you smoke a lot of pot?
16: Smoking
2: pot's a good way to get this to persist. It's a normal part of puberty, but it will keep going if you smoke a lot of pot.
0: Yeah, right. Bigger than Minkas, do you think?
16: What's that?
0: You think they're bigger than Minkas?
2: Who's Minka?
0: Who's Minka? I'll tell you who Minka is. She's the number one Asian big boob queen.
16: Probably not.
0: Oh, you know how you know she's the number one Asian big boob queen?
16: How's that?
9: Okay. I have huge breasts and I'm skinny. I'm not fat.
0: That's right.
2: How much pot do you smoke?
16: Actually, I haven't smoked in about half a year.
2: Were you a daily smoker at one point?
16: Yeah.
2: Well, that's where you got.
0: No, it is not.
16: Only for about 3 months.
0: Listen, hold on a second. How dare Drew?
8: What are you talking about?
2: He
0: would have had this anyway.
2: You would have had this anyway, I agree, but it probably caused it to persist.
0: You would have had it anyway, but this is what caused it.
16: What's going on with this?
2: This is in puberty, the adrenal gland starts producing estrogen prior to your testes really turning on. And.
0: Wait a second. I hate to cut you off, but who cares? What are we talking about? The nipple circumference? Or are we talking about a raising of the nipple?
16: Circumference.
0: So it's like you have saucer nipples.
16: Not only that, but they're kind of like sticking out a little.
2: And
16: bit.
2: They're raised too.
0: And they're raised. Yeah. But what would be the circumference? Would it be a quarter or silver dollar or?
16: Probably a quarter, maybe.
0: Quarter.
16: Maybe a little bit less.
0: A little bit less.
16: Yeah.
0: You got two dimes and a nickel?
16: Yeah.
0: No. Hey, listen, a little bit less than a quarter is about your average nipple on a guy.
16: All right.
0: So
16: why is my left one smaller?
0: Okay.
2: Because there's usually a symmetry in this particular growth.
0: All right, so it's not the circumference, it's more the raised part.
2: It's the tissue growth.
0: It'll go away. Stop smoking the weed and you'll get out of puberty go away. Guys, this happens to guys.
2: Probably.
0: Yes. Ray?
17: Yeah.
0: You're 18.
17: Yeah. Drew, Adam, you guys are great, man. I listen to the show every night.
0: Thanks.
17: I'm always laughing at you, Adam, though. Well,
0: I guess. Thank you.
17: Well, actually, I had a kind of a weird question, because, my girlfriend, she kind of told me the other day that she was pregnant, and then all of a sudden now, she broke up with me, so.
0: Why'd she break up with you?
17: I don't know. I don't know if it's the mood changes or what.
2: How did you react when she told you she was pregnant?
0: Bitch!
17: Nah, I kind of was happy about it, because a while back, she was pregnant with me before, mm-hmm. but she had a miscarriage.
0: Oh, I see.
17: It was kind of hard for us back then. But then now, I guess, it came up again.
2: Right. Why didn't you use protection?
0: Because he's stupid. How do you expect... Hold on a second. I'm going to defend you for that. Hey, Drew.
2: Yeah.
0: How are stupid people supposed to keep reproducing and screwing up the world?
2: That's
0: by doing
2: point.
0: Responsible, smart things, or by just doing stupid, lame things and giving birth to more dumb people? You know what I'm saying?
2: Mm.
0: Please, don't I?
8: No lifeguard.
0: You want to be counted amongst them? Ray, I'm sorry. I had to defend you, buddy.
17: Okay.
0: So listen, now, no, anytime. So how old is she?
17: She's 17.
0: Okay. And she dumped you.
17: Yeah.
0: And didn't cite any reasons as to why she dumped you.
17: Well, it was like, we were talking about it, like, actually today, and I just told her, like, I just brought up to her, you know, you have a problem, because she was acting kind of weird, and she just straight out just told me, that's it, and I was like, what? But what I just wanted to ask was, like, should I just leave her alone, or should I, you know?
2: It probably has very little to do with the emotional biological effects of the pregnancy. Something's going on in your relationship. I don't know what specifically sort of precipitated this point.
0: She could
2: time.
0: Be freaking a little because of a little
2: emotion.
0: Estrogen surge or something.
2: She's only a month in, right?
0: Yeah, listen.
8: Yeah, but doesn't that
0: she could
8: it,
0: women are nuts all the time. Hey, Ray?
17: Uh-huh.
0: I'll tell you what you do. Why don't you give her a couple of days to chill out and then, like, you know, send her over some flowers or give her a nice card or something. Just say... And don't say, like, what's up with your head. Just send her, like, a card that says, I'm just thinking about you and I'm here for you. And then aww. She'll get all gushy. All right?
17: All right, then.
0: Yeah. Well, listen, Ray, you got to be a good dad now, right?
17: Yeah.
0: Okay, here's all I want out of you.
2: No more kids.
0: Don't get anyone else pregnant before you make up with her. That's all I ask, buddy. All right?
17: That's it?
0: That's all I want out of you.
17: Yeah, I think I got to take care of that.
0: All right, don't go to prison.
17: I'm going to prison.
0: And don't go to junior college, which is the same as prison. It's a prison with a... They have bells and...
2: Bell tower?
0: It's prisons. If the guards... Okay, here's what junior college is. It's prison where the guards wear tweed jackets with suede patches on their elbows. If that was the outfit of a guard, there would be no discernible difference. The food is slightly better in prison than at junior college, and there's more books in the library.
2: At the prison.
0: Yeah. Yes, the prison level. Yeah. Other than that, yeah, because there's groups that work with prisons. They don't have any of those friends of junior colleges or anything like that. Other than that, it's exactly the same. All right. Dave.
18: Hello?
0: You're 22.
18: Yeah. I wanted to say that Adam, Dr. G, you guys are cool. I've been listening to you guys off and on since... back when the poor man was on.
2: Oh, my God. Wow.
18: Yeah, and actually we had something to say to Kelly. I actually work with Kelly, and on behalf of myself and Debbie, I wanted to say hi.
8: What's up?
2: Oh, my God.
8: No way.
2: Hold on. That hurt.
8: I'm sorry.
2: Please, with the outburst.
8: Dave.
18: Yeah.
8: What is up?
18: I haven't talked to you in a long time, and I just wanted to say congratulations, you know, on what you did.
8: Aww.
18: Once you did get on Survivor, we thought you should have got the million, and we miss you guys, and can't wait to hang out with you next.
8: How are you?
18: I'm doing great.
8: Are you guys, how's Debbie?
18: She's doing good as well.
2: Well, fill us all in here.
8: Dave and Debbie are good friends of mine. We all work up on the Kern River, and Dave actually
2: Kern, California. Yeah.
8: Kern, California. Yeah, it's north of here. Dave actually taught my guide school, and... So we all work on the river together. Are you guys, are you still where you were? I don't know if I want to stay, like...
18: Yeah, well, you know, we moved into a new place.
8: Okay.
18: Yeah.
8: Cool, no way.
18: Is there any way I can give you our phone number on
8: the air?
18: Or?
2: On hold.
8: Yeah, I don't know if you want to give it on the air.
18: Yeah.
0: I'll put you on hold.
18: Okay.
0: And then you guys can all get all caught up.
8: All right, Dave, I'll talk to you in a minute.
18: Okay, thanks.
8: All right, Dave. Cool.
2: So you grew up in California or Las Vegas?
8: No, I grew up in Las Vegas, but I've been in California.
0: It's sort of like a bizarre, surreal place to grow up in.
2: Vegas?
8: Yeah. Oh, yeah. Whack.
0: Yeah.
8: Completely whack. Nothing but trouble.
0: Yeah. Seems like everyone there is kind of nuts. I guess you'd have to be a little stupid to move there, or crazy to move there in the first place. It's 125 degrees in the summer.
8: It sucks. It's so hot.
0: Yeah, it's like, why would you...
8: You can't go outside. You can't go outside and do anything. You have to be inside or you have to have a pool. Everyone has a pool, pretty much. You know, most places it's like, you know.
0: I couldn't imagine being like poor in living in Vegas. Like, in some crappy apartment somewhere, air, you know, swamp cooler on the roof. Oh my god!
8: No air, big fan.
0: Did your family have any money? Did you have a pool?
8: Yeah, we had a pool when I was little, yeah.
0: Good.
8: But even if you don't have money, you have a pool. It's kind of like a standard.
0: Right.
8: It's so damn hot.
0: Yeah. Oh, my God. Why, and why did your parents or your mom or who
8: my
0: moved
8: mom,
0: to Vegas?
8: My mom moved to Vegas. She worked at UNLV, and so we all trucked out there. And
0: what'd she do there?
8: She was in financial aid, which is why I attended fabulous University of Nevada, Las Vegas.
0: Wow. So you went to UNLV?
8: Yeah, for 2 years.
0: That doesn't strike me as a real school for some reason.
8: If you're, you know, if you're in business,
0: are there slot machines at the school?
8: There actually is. Not, you know, in like the student union or anything, but there's a gaming college and there's, I actually took a beer class.
0: Beer class?
8: Yeah, I took Beers of the World. Yeah, we learned how to brew beer. Yeah, I swear.
0: Sure.
8: It was awesome.
0: Thank God you got that student loan.
8: Yeah, you know.
0: Oh, my God, because otherwise you would have had to go to a liquor store and learn about beer.
8: Jeez.
0: Thank God you could do it in a controlled environment that way. You see where these loans are going to? I think a beer class.
8: Beer class.
0: Right.
8: Yeah, there was domestic wines and, you know, distilled spirits as well.
0: Yeah, yeah. yeah, I can see the bell ringing on Friday. People, read your chapter on pale ales over the weekend. And there's going to be a quiz on light beer. And we will not know, we'll not get into non-alcoholic beer.
8: We don't
0: consider that beer.
2: Next semester.
0: Yeah, that's an advance. To figure out why that was invented, that's advanced. Really?
8: Yeah, the food and beverage. Yeah, it's a big... It's
0: oh, yeah.
8: The hotel major.
0: Sure. Yeah, they have a tunnel right to the Rio from the campus.
8: Yeah, there you go.
0: There's a tunnel.
8: Right on.
0: You graduate, you go in a, you go down a laundry chute in a laundry car, and it spills you right...
8: Into your pink...
0: Right on the 27th floor, and you just start cleaning. Oh, my God. What just a bizarre... I mean, you might as well just move into a snow globe. A desert globe where sand just flew around.
8: Pretty much.
0: It just is like a bizarre sort of manufactured... There's something about, like, too much carpet and too much air conditioning and too many synthetic materials, and it's just too much. Too many noises. You have to hear like a bird chirp and an ox fart every once in a while.
8: You need something.
0: Yeah, it's, I think it'd drive you.
2: That's why she ends up on the outback.
0: Yeah, there you go. Yeah. You're overdoing it with the Kern River. We'll take ourselves a little break. Kelly's here from Survivor. When we come back, we'll speak to James. Poor son of a bitch. We talked to him a half hour ago for 10 seconds, and now we'll get
2: made
0: back.
2: Fun of him.
0: That's right. We'll be back.
8: Poor guy.
0: Nate, it is Loveline. I'm Adam Perolez, Sasha Drew over there. Kelly is here tonight from Survivor. Clearly the biggest show on television this summer, I'd say probably was Who Wants to Be a Millionaire, and that just slid right into Survivor. What a phenomenon. And I wonder if next seasons will be as big, or if people have had an assful of sort of this stuff. I mean, because that is how it works. People, here's how TV works. Everyone hops on the whatever bandwagon's out, whether it's game shows. I mean, Who Wants to Be a Millionaire spawned a whole bunch of rip-off game shows, but who knows any of those shows and how well did they do? And how smart were those people that decided to put them on? And Big Brother and Survivor turned out to be pretty good, but do you think by next summer everyone's going to be waiting for it again?
8: I don't know. I mean, you know, I hope for the sake of the other people that it's good, but it seems, I think people are going to go, okay, yeah, we've
2: more
8: seen
2: the
8: it.
2: Same, yeah.
8: Yeah, we've seen it, so.
0: Well, I think if they keep it moving, it might work.
2: Well, they've got them, you know, they're sort of up in the ante. Now we're going to the space station.
8: Oh, the mirror thing.
2: Yeah.
8: Well, that's.
2: Have you heard about this?
0: No.
2: What's the matter with you? You live in a bubble or something?
0: How dare you?
2: What
0: the
2: damn?
0: They're going to the mirror space.
8: They're putting people through a space camp.
0: I thought
8: auditions, putting people through a space camp, and then whoever, one person makes it and gets to go and gets to go to Mir.
2: It's another Survivor spinoff.
0: Oh, yeah. It's not Survivor.
8: No.
0: Oh, okay.
8: No, they're going to the Australian Outback, and if you've seen the pictures, there's this huge waterfall that supposedly they're camping by, and, you know, so after you vote them off, you can just, you know, push them right off the waterfall and just kind of... Help that along right there. You know?
0: And are you done with Paradise, by the way? I mean, you know, if I said, I mean, growing up in Vegas, in that dump known as Nevada, that big kitty litter box, known as Nevada. And listen, all you people live in Nevada and Palm Springs and all those big, all you people living in Tucson and all those crap.
8: It's hot.
0: You idiots, just kill yourself right now. You guys are morons of the world living in those dumps. I can't stand the heat. But growing up in that area, you'd probably just be dying to get to some island somewhere with beautiful water and white sand and palm trees and all that. But now, are you done with that?
8: Oh, no. I love the water. I immediately
0: You'd go to Hawaii?
8: And yeah, I went to Hawaii in July, and I learned how to surf.
0: Oh, you did? Okay.
8: Yeah,
0: so you're not bitter on the
8: Oh, not at all. I love the water, and I love the beach. And
0: I just think after being forced to sleep on it and associating that with eating rice with your hands,

0: May 31st was the first one, and then, you know, started getting...
1: Is that weird to try to keep the secrets?
0: It wasn't. No, it actually wasn't. I told my boyfriend and my mom, which, you know, we were told that we could tell, you know, a significant other or someone in the family, basically someone who had, you know, signed a release.
2: Weren't they worried that you, weren't you worried that your boyfriend would get drunk and start spouting off?
0: Oh, no, no. He loved keeping that secret. And it was sort of fun because... Every Wednesday, a bunch of us guys would all get together and watch, and everyone was like, oh, you know, I would just sort of mess with people. Yeah, you know, I could be going tonight. You know, well, this is the one. This is the one. You better watch.
2: I heard they would, you signed something that basically said you they won't pay you if you
0: If you squeal, and if it, you wouldn't get paid, and essentially no one would get paid, and there would be a $4 million lawsuit.
2: Yeah.
0: For, you know,
2: I mean, there's got to be serious incentive.
0: Oh, yeah.
2: Especially if you're pissed off that you didn't win.
0: Mm. Yeah.
2: You know, and, yeah. I'm surprised they didn't have you killed. James, if I were the head of network, I would have said, listen, this is...
1: Well, that'll be the next version of these reality shows. I mean, you're banished, you're shot.
2: No.
0: That's what I was saying about the waterfall. You know, you leave and you just
2: not
0: go ahead and put
2: camera.
0: Him out of
2: I'm just saying, you know...
1: Why not heat things up pretty good, wouldn't it?
2: No. Listen, obviously, you can't do that, but there are stockholders, and you have a very important job, and there's some things that are expendable, and you take a couple of people out, that's all.
1: Very nice.
2: That's the decision I would make, James. I sleep like a baby at night, too. James, you're 15.
3: Yeah.
2: What's up?
3: Like I said before, I've had sex a couple of times.
2: Mm-hmm.
3: And, like, for some reason, I just have, like, bumps on the inside of my penis that don't ever seem to bother my girlfriends, but it just, like, wigs me out.
1: Could they be warts?
3: No, I don't think so, because every time I've had sex, it was protected. And it's, like, before that. It's, like, they've been here, like, ever since I had a penis.
2: Which is, right. 5 years after you're born?
3: It's something like that.
2: I see. And, okay.
0: You got problems.
1: Are they in the skin or are they in the sort of tissue underneath the skin?
3: It's actually on the surface.
1: On the skin?
3: Yeah.
2: And what part of the penis are they on?
3: The underside of the shaft.
2: Underside?
3: Yeah.
0: I hate that.
2: Yeah. Rough.
1: Skin bumps. Well, I can't quite visualize what he's
2: describing,
1: but...
2: Hey, everyone. I wouldn't worry about it. I mean, is it... Well, hold on a second. Does it look like, you know, like chicken skin?
3: No, not that bad. I mean, it's like...
2: No, I don't mean deep fried. I mean, those, you know when you get cold and you get goosebumps?
3: It's like not... Yeah, it looks a lot like that.
2: Thanks, James.
1: Mm.
2: Boy, you paint tape.
1: So it may just be sebaceous glands or something. Yeah.
2: That's nothing. Everyone's got something there. Who cares? Francie?
4: Hi.
2: Hey, you're 23.
4: Uh-huh.
2: Is your name really Francie?
4: It's Francesca.
2: I see. Mm-hmm. That's
4: yeah,
2: nice.
1: What's going on?
2: I see. You a little crazy?
4: No.
2: Ooh. Mm. You always get that mad woman laugh when you say that. No. All right.
4: I have a question for girl.
1: Yeah.
4: Is there such a thing as a woman being able to have like three X chromosome women? You know what I'm talking about?
1: Yeah.
4: Okay.
1: It's XO. That's a triple X. Sure.
2: What's XO?
4: Okay.
2: All right, so hold on. Wait a minute. XY is dude. XX is
4: a woman.
2: Chick. And then...
1: And XO is chick.
2: XO. What's the O?
1: That's nothing. XO is Turner syndrome.
4: Okay. Well,
2: and Kathleen Turner. You talk like Kathleen Turner?
1: Yeah, basically, whenever you have a Y, you got a male, no matter how many X's you have.
4: Right.
2: Thank you. And, okay, so whenever you have a Y, you got a male.
1: Yeah.
2: And then when you got two X's, you got a female.
1: You have zero X, one X, excuse me, or I suppose three X's. I've never seen that.
2: Well, how do they determine that, by the way?
1: They do a scraping of your cheek and look at the chromosomes.
4: Scraping of what?
2: Your cheek.
1: They can test the chromosomes.
2: Okay.
4: They determine if I'm triple X chromosome.
1: It's called the karyotyping.
2: Well, what would triple X be?
0: You're extremely female.
2: I think Mink has triple X.
1: What?
4: I might need more estrogen in my body if I'm a triple X. Would that be true?
1: No.
2: All right, hold on there, Francie. Now, see, to me, if two X's is a woman, then triple X is more of a woman. No?
1: Yeah, I'm not
2: woman
1: sure
2: and a half? It's screwed up, though.
1: Yeah.
2: And what's XO?
1: It's Turner syndrome.
2: What does that mean?
1: Fertility problems. They're short stature. They have webbed hands. It's
2: kind of nice.
1: Shield breast, they're called.
2: Shield breast?
1: Yeah, so they're shield-like.
2: It's like humping a beetle or something.

0: No. Hey, Francie?
1: Yeah.
0: Why do you think you're triple X?
1: Well, my mom had, she told me she had a chromosome workup and that she was triple X. And I kind of didn't believe her because, you know, she told me she thinks that I am.
0: Is there anything abnormal about you?
1: Not abnormal, no. I've got four kids. I get pregnant like at the drop of a hat.
2: All right, forget it, Francie. You are barking up the wrong tree here.
1: That has nothing to do with it.
0: Well, what else is up with you?
1: I'm like mood swings and stuff. That couldn't have anything to do with anything.
2: Having a crazy mom.
0: Having a crazy mom who's...
1: Oh, no.
0: Oh, baby. You're 10 kinds of nuts yourself, though. Aren't you a little...
1: Oh, not really.
0: You're a little crazy.
1: No.
0: Well, let me get a little profile. You do a little smoke? You smoke chain smoke?
1: No.
2: Oh,
1: no?
2: Come on. Do you have asthma?
1: No.
0: What? You smoke cigarettes.
2: You smoke a lot?
1: I used to smoke, but I've quit smoking. I haven't smoked in like 2 years.
2: Yeah, but you're 23. You smoked like 40 pack years in 3 years.
0: All right.
2: You can hear it.
1: Late at night.
2: You can hear it.
1: It's almost 2 in the morning.
0: All right. Oh, okay. I know. Because when you talk to Drew at 2 in the morning, he sounds like Phyllis Diller. Okay. All right. You have four kids.
1: Right.
0: Where's your husband?
1: Right now he's at work.
2: Is he the father of
0: all four?
1: He's the father of the second two.
0: Second two.
1: I've been married and divorced. And
0: where's the first two? Dad.
1: They're here in bed.
2: Where's dad?
0: The dad.
1: He's at his house just 30 miles away. He visits them.
0: I see. What's he do for a living?
1: He works at a pig factory.
0: A what kind of factory?
1: A pig factory.
0: A pig factory.
3: Pig factory.
1: Yeah. Well, I mean, the slaughterhouse.
0: I see. And what is... What is your husband that's at work right now doing? Stockbroker?
1: At a factory also.
0: What's he do?
1: And make seats for cars.
0: Fantabulous. And you got these four kids.
1: Mm-hmm.
0: And where are you living?
1: In Missouri, in a house.
0: You got a regular house? Everything okay?
1: Pretty much, yeah.
0: Do you dye your hair strange colors and screw it up?
1: No, we're pretty normal.
0: Long nails?
1: Huh?
0: Long nails that you paint stuff on?
1: No.
0: What are your hobbies?
1: My hobbies? Well, I stay at home with my kids.
0: All right.
1: I don't do much of anything but that.
2: When did your dad leave?
1: My dad. Oh, my mom divorced my natural father when I was 3, and she married my stepfather when I was 5, and she's still with him.
0: Yeah. What kind of guy was he?
1: All right. Truck driver over the road.
0: Mm. All right. Bye, baby.
1: So, no triple X chromosome has nothing to do with me.
2: Do not try to go down a path.
0: You focus on not getting pregnant and taking care of the four kids you have.
1: Oh, I've got my tubes tied.
0: Good girl.
1: Yeah,
2: right on.
0: We're going to send you out a sweatshirt, all right?
1: Thank you.
0: Fantastic. All righty.
2: You got the picture, though, pretty clearly. Yeah.
0: Yeah.
3: Background.
0: Yeah. He works at the seat factory.
2: Missouri.
0: Yeah. Yeah.
3: Well, beats the hell out of the pig factory.
0: Hey, let me tell you something. I don't know what's up with my microphone, but these guys in the automotive union, these are great gigs. You get paid way too much for not doing all that much, and you get big fat, you get like vacation time and health care and all that, and you strike all the time because you're only getting paid like $27 an hour for doing nothing.
3: Oh,
0: you know, with your high school education. It's great. It's great. UAW, that would have been a dream gig for me. All unions are great. They're fantastic. They're great. It's, unions are about people getting paid too much for no education, doing jobs monkeys can do, and then they get PO'd when the work goes to Canada.
2: For the machines.
0: Yeah. Yeah, you wonder why all the work's going to Mexico and Canada? Because you got a GED and you think you're worth $32 an hour in golden time. All right, fine. We'll go to Canada. Have fun. See we get $30 an hour. Have fun. Go down to the Arby's. See what they give you.
3: Yeah.
0: All right. We'll take ourselves a little break. We'll be back. Big Love Line. I'm Adam Carolla. That is Dr. Drew over there. Kelly's here from Survivor. Second to last one left on that island. Pretty good. No, I really think it's an accomplishment. I really
3: Thank
0: do.
3: Thank you.
0: And not only that, it's just getting past the first 5,000 or 10,000 people just to get to the island. I mean, that's really the biggest accomplishment.
3: Yeah, once you're there, it was sort of...
0: Everyone's a winner.
3: We're all winners here.
0: Right. Which makes us all losers. You know what I'm saying?
2: No.
0: Well, if everyone's a winner, I mean, look at it in terms of being a race.
3: We're not special.
0: We all tied for first place, all of us. That means we all lost.
3: Come on.
0: Yeah. That's right. We all tie for first and we all tie for last. All right, where the hell are we? Oh, all right, I wouldn't get into
2: what?
0: This. I was just thinking about, I was trying to get directions to a place to pick up some takeout food, and like they didn't know what street they were on,
2: yeah. And
0: gave a lot of attitude, and didn't even know what the goddamn street the restaurant was on. And then, no apologies after circumnavigating the Burbank area for 3 days yesterday. And I was just thinking to myself, I was saying, this whole, everyone's special and no one makes any mistakes stuff, it's really backfiring on us, because all we got is a bunch of stupid,
2: pissed-off
0: people who are special. Yeah. Let me explain to you. Almost none of you are special, all right? So here's the way to get special. Kiss ass. Kiss a lot of ass. Just
2: work
0: start
2: hard.
0: Kissing.
2: Work hard.
0: Work hard and kiss ass, because you may feel special, but believe me, you're not. You're like one of those people, you're like one of the people who goes to church and says that, the Lord thinks you're special, but meanwhile you're living in a shack and eating macaroni and cheese. You're not special. Believe me, you're not special. Start kissing ass and bust your ass. And then here's what you need to do. Figure out who's special. Kiss their ass. It ain't you. And if you're working at a place and you're waiting for me to come pick up my food, you're really not special.
3: You better know where his street is.
0: Just know you're not special. Know what street you're on. That's all I'm saying.
2: Nicole.
0: Kiss my hairy ass.
2: Hi, Nicole.
0: Nicole?
4: Yes.
2: 21.
4: Yes.
0: What's up?
4: Well, I'm just curious why. Well, anyway, I have a couple problems here. I don't orgasm. I never have. And I know it's because, I had a... previous history of just bad sexual experiences with boyfriends and stuff.
2: What do you mean?
4: I lost my...
0: Ooh, you hurt my drums, baby.
2: you lost your virginity?
4: When I was young.
2: How old?
4: I was, 15, but I totally wasn't ready. I barely hit puberty. So.
2: Okay.
4: And then I just was very, angry towards guys. I had boyfriends. It just seemed like it was always, pressure,
2: Yeah.
4: And, so now I'm in a good relationship, and it just seems like things... aren't exactly working.
0: you don't orgasm during oral sex?
4: No.
0: Does he try?
4: Yeah.
0: Does he really try?
4: Yeah.
2: Really, really, really?
0: It doesn't work?
4: No.
0: Oh, that's horrible. Do you at least have the quiet dignity to fake it?
2: No.
4: No, because we're very close, so.
0: I know, but that's how the guy knows, you give him a break. Sit down there. auctioneer to
4: you. Well, I let him know that it's feeling good, but it's nothing,
2: All right, Kelly's leaning in on this one.
0: Go ahead, Kelly.
3: So he knows you haven't had an orgasm.
4: Right. Yeah.
3: Hmm.
0: But how can you
3: never
0: get
3: had an orgasm with anybody?
4: No.
2: Yourself?
4: No.
3: Really?
4: Yeah.
3: Hmm.
0: What about, wouldn't you think the plan of attack would be to sort of figure herself out
2: right. And
0: then bring it into the bedroom with
3: I
0: the guy?
3: I think so. I think if she can't...
2: Yeah, that'll be able to
3: can't even
2: direct the guy more clearly, but she may not know what she needs.
3: Exactly.
0: How about getting in the tub?
2: And? Bathtub.
0: We don't need Anne. We got Kelly. She knows some white water.
2: No, you're right.
4: I'm curious, is there something that, do some people just not ever...
0: Well,
3: I hope not.
2: There's such a thing, but
0: there is.
2: Yeah, but you should be able to.
0: Jewish women.
2: Yeah, if you're able to have intimacy, and you have no major traumas, and you're medically okay, and you're not on medication, you should be able to figure things out.
0: Yeah. Okay. Liz, what about getting a vibrator?
4: I guess I could try that. Yeah.
2: She sounds very enthusiastic.
0: Yeah.
2: About that.
0: All right, Kelly. What do you want me to do? Put my tongue through the phone? Listen, you goofball.
2: That's what she was asking for.
3: That's what she wants.
2: Look, she needs the water.
3: And
2: she needs the bathtub advice. Oh, she's pointing at Kelly. All right, Kelly.
3: What?
0: Go in the bathtub. Let the water run on you. Yeah?
3: I don't know anything about
0: the
3: bathtub.
0: You don't know the tub?
3: No, I don't know.
2: Shower head?
3: I don't know the tub trick.
0: No. Kelly doesn't need any of that. She just hangs her ass off the raft and the
3: yeah, you know.
0: All right, Nicole.
3: Very natural.
0: Yeah. Hey, Nicole.
4: Yeah.
0: Hey, I'm sorry you're disappointed, but I don't care.
4: Okay.
2: Just give me that clear. That's nice.
0: Well, people call this show and they get upset when we don't give them the answer that they want in their fantasy world. I can't have an orgasm orally. I can't have it through penetration. So, all right, get a vibrator and...
3: You can't make yourself have one. I think it's true. sort of what you said. She doesn't know what she wants.
2: Experiment.
0: Well, and, but listen to this, too. I mean, for women, so much of it is psychological, and she was a little bit angry.
2: Yeah, but yeah. She's
0: a little bit.
2: Yeah, she's had some male experiences that weren't so hot, but she has a good relationship now that she's connected to. Maybe maybe it's not as what it appears. Who knows?
0: She was raped, though, and she was has a little bit of anger left in. That's enough to get in the way,
2: Could
0: I'd
2: be.
0: Say.
2: Could be.
0: All right. We can go to the phone.
2: Yeah.
0: I want to say one more thing about the being special.
2: Yeah.
0: And here's what I've decided. Here's here's where the trouble is. Here's I've put my finger on it now. People in this country, at least, have been told and convinced that you're born special. You're not born special. You earn special. All the people who are now special are. It's all through effort and achievement. So if you think you're born special, then why do anything? Why not just sit down and be special? Drew is Drew's a special guy, but Drew wasn't special until he did all the things that he had to do to become Drew. Do you know what I mean?
2: Right. My walk around feeling not special.
0: I know. You're an idiot. Yeah. But when you're give me a cup of coffee. Chop chop.
2: I'll be right back.
0: When you were 17, you weren't special.
2: Oh.
0: But you went to college, and then you went to med school, and then you start volunteering your time, and then you accumulate all this knowledge, and then you shared it with everyone, and eventually you became special. But if you just announced that you were special at 15, got a job at the Dairy Queen, and called it a life, how special would you be?
2: Right.
0: How special would a president or an athlete or Michael Jordan or an artist or a singer or a comedian or a performer, a race car driver, anybody you look up to is special. How special are they minus the achievement?
2: Right.
3: Mm.
0: Well, they're not.
2: Yeah.
0: It's like saying, how rich is Donald Trump without the money?
2: Yeah.
0: How rich was Donald Trump when he was, well, his folks were rich. But here's my point. You need that. And that's the part we're missing.
2: Yeah.
0: You got to bust your hump, everybody. Otherwise, the special's nothing. As a matter of fact, it gets in the way.
2: Yeah.
0: You should think you're not special.
2: That's
0: what I'm here for, to make you all feel not special.
3: So you can strive to achieve.
0: Special.
3: Just motivational speaker.
0: That's right.
2: You want to be a motivational speaker, Adam. It's just a career in that for you. Hey, retards.
0: I could get those...
3: go to your class.
0: Those folks off their asses. You love Fat Cam, don't you, Lardos? I hear you, son. That's the voice I'd use. Toby?
5: Hey,
2: hi, Toby.
5: My girlfriend, we've been together for a few months. We've recently started talking about marriage and stuff like that, so, you know, we're into it. But she has, like, a bad odor from that it increases when we have sex. And,
2: well, it could be an infection.
5: Huh?
2: Could be an infection.
5: All right. But she has a bad odor, and it increases as we get going. But that's one way. I'm wondering if is that normal or...
2: It could be an infection. That's a common sign of infection in the vagina.
5: Yeah, and then she had a pelvic exam. I found some papers on the pelvic exam.
2: Sure.
5: The doctor prescribed a... Diflucan.
2: That's an anti-yeast pill. But she may need more than that. She may need something called flagyl or metronidazole cream. Or you take a flagyl?
3: Well, I took pills for a parasite.
0: Really?
3: Yeah, I got a parasite from the island.
2: What'd you get?
3: They didn't tell me what the specific...
2: Maybe flagyl?
3: Name, yeah.
2: That's giardia. Bad diarrhea and vomiting. So.
3: Yeah, it wasn't giardia. It was a parasite. Oh, I thought that it might have been giardia from the river, but it was...
0: What's giardia? What is that?
2: Giardia's a parasite, though.
0: What is that giardia?
3: Yeah, but it wasn't...
0: Was that the black guy?
3: Because that's what I suspected. That's what I suspected it was, but it was.
0: All right, hold on. Drew, stop talking about something that no one knows.
2: Giardia is a protozoan that populates your small bowel and gives you bad diarrhea and
3: vomiting.
2: It comes in the water, so
0: tomorrow we'll explain protozoa.
3: All right. Anyway,
0: Vladimir,
3: go ahead.
0: Fantastic. All right, we're going to break?
2: Yeah.
0: How dare you.

0: Ew. Well, there you go. Another fabulous episode of Love Line and Miss Violet. I want to thank Kelly for coming in here from Survivor.
1: Thanks for having me. You guys are awesome.
0: Thanks for coming in. It was delightful. It really was. Yeah, you really have a
1: between all the yawning and coughing, it was great.
0: No, I you have a very good presence. Very, very likable person. Very, very down earth. Very realistic.
2: That is rare. Is it, everybody enjoy this moment. Adam's giving a compliment.
1: Thank you, Adam.
0: No, she has a very genuine presence. Yeah. It's, you get a sort of what you see is what you get kind of
1: thing. That's real.
0: Yeah, I like that. I'm used to dealing with this this kaleidoscope facade of a man over here, Drew.
1: Very Hollywood over here.
0: Oh, yeah.
3: One not keeping it real.
0: Oh. No, how many personalities this one has over here? All right, we'll...
2: One of them wears man show gear.
0: Yeah.
2: That will go away.
0: That is a nice sweatshirt. Very nice. Unfortunately, I can't wear it because I look like a dick walking around with a man show sweatshirt on. So, until next time, this is Adam Carolla for Dr. Drew saying... Mahalo. Damn, bitch!
4: This has been Love Line. The opinions expressed on the show are not necessarily those of the staff, management, sponsors, or this station. The producer for Love Line is Ann Wilkins Tingle. Love Line is a presentation of Westwood One Entertainment.
5: Love. Love Line is meant for an adult audience. Love Line may contain sexually oriented content. Listener discretion is advised. This is Loveline. With Adam Carolla and Dr. Drew.
6: Hey, Aaron.
7: Hey, everybody.
6: He's
7: it's Loveline.
6: He's Goyim.
7: Yeah.
6: That's why he's a Goyim, you know.
7: No, Drew. Drew
6: he's
7: is
6: not Jew.
7: Drew is half man. Jew.
6: Is he?
7: Half Jew, Drew.
6: Drew, are you there?
8: Yeah, I'm here. You hear me?
6: What's up?
7: That's Pauly Shore,
8: do.
7: Drew.
8: He
7: called you the Goyim, and he probably, Pauly would probably think.
6: Well, I've seen him before with this whole crew, you know, his whole family. You guys don't seem that Jewish.
8: I know, I don't seem that way. And my wife is even more Jewish than I am. It turns out she came from a family. We found out there was a whole part of her mother's family that forsaked their heritage.
6: Forsaked.
8: Right.
6: Wow.
8: For some weird political reasons. And so she's actually more Jewish than I am.
6: Really?
7: Wow.
8: Yeah,
7: she don't look it, but she acts it. I'll tell you what. Yeah, Mike Chanel. Dr. Drew is over there in Washington, D.C. tonight because he's addressing the House, the Senate, the Congress. Who are you talking to? Capitol Hill?
8: Capitol Hill to address the interns, Capitol Hill interns.
7: Oh.
8: All the people that come
6: to
8: work
6: on
8: there
6: with them.
7: Talk about prestigious.
8: We'll
7: bunch of pimple-faced 19-year-olds.
6: So you flew out there for this particular reason?
8: Yeah. It's very cool. It's really a lot
6: of
8: fun.
6: So the interns
8: before.
6: In Washington, you're out there for?
8: The ones that they're working for all the senators and the White House and stuff, they come to this meeting and I get to talk to them and find out what's going on with them and get all the really crazy dirt that's going on in Washington.
6: So you're in your hotel right now?
8: No.
6: I'm in a
8: CBS radio studio.
6: So it's late there?
8: Pauly, good.
7: Pauly's
8: late here.
7: Amazing. Yeah,
6: I just came in from the East
8: Clairvoyant.
6: Coast.
7: You did, so you know.
6: Yeah, I was there.
7: Yeah, I think it's like two and a half hours now, almost three. Hey, Drew, let me get the show back on track,
8: please,
7: by the way.
8: Please.
7: Dr. Drew, board-certified physician, addiction medicine specialist, phone number 1-800-LOVE-191. All-American Rejects are in here tomorrow night. Pauly Shore tonight. Minding the Store is the name of the show. It premieres this Sunday, the 17th, 10 o'clock on TBS. I'm going to watch because I'm into all this stuff, and I've been seeing the promos, and they look pretty good too. And they've been really, they're really behind it.
6: It's. Let me tell you, it's a pleasure. It really is. It's just because you spend time, you work on something, and then at the end of the day, you hand it off to someone,
7: right?
6: And you don't know if they're going to wipe their butt with it.
7: Yes,
6: you know what I mean, or they're going to actually like put money in it. And TBS, I think, is at this place right now in where they're at, where they need to prove something,
7: right.
6: And they need to get they did the last Gilligan's Island,
7: right?
6: That was their last show, and that wasn't that, you know what I mean?
7: Yeah.
6: That wasn't that good,
7: No, see, I was having a interesting conversation with my agent, James Babydoll Dixon, today about I'm doing a show that we're right at the halfway point, actually, of my show, which I'm doing for TLC. And here's the thing about these networks, because if you're used to doing network stuff, ABC, you know, CBS, or you're on one of these higher profile ones, like we were on MTV, Comedy Central, that kind of thing, that is like playing. It's what my agent said. Look, do you want to be all American at a double A school, or do you want to ride the pine at Nebraska? Do you want to go to
6: which one's the pine? I'm confused.
8: Do you, the bed.

0: the bench.
1: Yeah, but what station? Is that MTV? Is that the Pine? Yeah,
2: ABC.
0: Yeah, you want to go over to Network and get
1: TLC?
0: TLC is
1: the bench?
0: That's the AA school.
1: Oh, that's the AA school. Okay.
0: I probably shouldn't use the sports analogy in front of Paula because she's a comedian. But here's the thing about comedians. They're either really into sports or they know nothing about sports. Yeah. There's no comedian that sort of knows a little bit about sports, but not that much. But so here's my point. Better to be on a smaller network that's hungry. All right. Yes. All right. Here's an analogy you're going to get. I would rather go... I would rather go to a prom where all the chicks were ugly, and there was one chick who was like a six, and she was just hungry,
1: yeah,
0: just excited to see fresh meat at that place, rather than go to a place where it's a whole bunch of babes and I'd rather go to
1: the babe place.
0: Oh, really?
1: Yeah.
0: Well, you're Pauly Shore.
1: Exactly.
0: Yeah.
1: So.
0: You cash in.
1: Exactly.
0: You just that. Hey, hey, wheeze.
1: No, wheeze. Slow down. I'll kill you.
0: Well, you got
1: to stab you. Where's my black security guard?
0: Give him.
1: Oh, he's not here.
0: You'd give him a little taste.
1: Yeah, give him a little taste. I start rubbing them like the Charmin.
0: Right.
1: You know, I start squeezing their arms, a little chubby, little farm fat, you know, around their chubs.
0: Yeah, no, that's my prom. I got the chubby chicks.
1: The chubby chicks.
0: It's my prom.
1: No, the hot girls, they have chubby too.
0: Sometimes.
1: Like the little on the side of the back arm.
0: It is nice once in a while when you see a hot chick because she has chubby arms.
1: Yeah.
0: And you're like,
1: and the little chubby hands.
2: Yeah. Pauly, don't you have issues this way? Aren't we sort of massaging some pathology here?
0: What do you got, Pauly? Do you like that?
1: Like what? The
0: little meat on your bones?
1: Yeah, I like girls that are more, I think, hardier as opposed to skinnier.
2: No compulsion, you know? That way, though, huh?
1: Excuse me, a chubby compulsion?
2: I'm just saying. I'd heard rumors that there's compulsions in your TV show that you get.
0: Oh, really?
1: On the TV show, yeah, I see a sex therapist on my TV show. Yeah.
0: Oh, really?
1: Yeah.
0: Why? What's going on?
1: Dr. Pat Allen.
0: What's going on?
1: Well, just because, you know, I've been wanting to, you know, at some point, hopefully, you know, find a girl that, you know, maybe become, you know, a marriageable woman. You know, I'm sick of, like, you know, rolling in my Christmas party with just me and my friend.
0: Right.
1: You know, rather rolling, like, with, you know, a girlfriend and maybe she's pregnant and a wife, you know, stuff like
0: right.
1: that. So I'm seeing the sex therapist right now to try and get me, you know, focus so when I do find that marriageable girl, I don't screw it up, you know?
0: Well, what
2: when you really
0: wrong?
2: Are ready to deal with your sexual addictions, you let me know, Pauly.
0: Yeah.
1: Yes.
2: You let me know.
0: True. What's
2: what is not done with individual therapy? It's not done in an individual setting.
0: How do you do it? How do you do it?
1: But it's entertaining for my show, though.
0: How do you do it, Drew? You don't do it one on one.
1: You do it in a group. What's up with the Sierra Tucson out there? Isn't that like all?
2: It's excellent. It's a good one. There's another one. See, Patrick Carnes moved. Sierra Tucson's good. He moved from the Meadows in Tucson to another place, and I think it's like Mississippi.
0: What are you two guys even talking about?
1: We're talking about the Meadows and the.
0: Have you ever been addicted to anything? Were you ever into drugs or
1: not really.
0: Hookers or anything?
1: No.
0: And do you
2: remember
0: consider,
2: once, Pauly,
0: Drew, quiet down. Let me talk
1: for
0: a second.
1: No, he's going to probably talk about one time you tried to urinate on him or something.
2: No, you came in here, you had a bunch of pictures of one of your cross-country debaucherous experiences.
1: Yeah, but that was a 21-year-old weasel having a good time on the road.
2: Tours of duty, man.
1: Yeah,
2: oh
1: well, that's
2: God.
1: It. Going in for the kill.
0: Well, let me ask you. Do you think you're nutty or neurotic? I mean, seriously, if you thought, like, look, if I met the right girl tomorrow, we could
1: definitely,
0: date for 6 months and get married.
1: Definitely. Yes, you think, for sure. Definitely.
0: Which one?
1: I think that I could settle down,
0: oh,
1: for
0: okay.
1: sure.
0: You're
1: yeah,
0: fine.
1: Sure.
0: You don't feel crazy or weird
1: not.
0: Or anything.
1: No. I just picked the wrong girls, that's all.
0: Right. Well, you're going after the, you know.
1: It's also, you know, I don't want to say L.A.'s tough, but it is kind of weird out here. You know what I mean? I mean, you're married, correct?
0: Yes.
1: And how long have you been with your wife?
0: Well, been married for almost 3 years.
1: And where'd you meet her?
0: I met her at one of Jimmy's. Jimmy was doing some sports guy
1: but she's
0: thing
1: not,
0: or something.
1: Is she
0: I an, showed up.
2: Is Tower she Records, a, right?
0: No.
1: What does she do for a living?
0: Nothing now. She didn't do it. She was not in the entertainment
1: What does
0: business.
1: She do for a living now, though?
0: Nothing.
1: So do you like that? Does that turn you on mentally?
0: No.
1: Exactly. So get divorced.
0: Okay. I need a note. I need a note, though.
2: How dare
1: no, but
2: you?
1: But all I'm saying is, but don't you...
2: All you guys, you when you have kids, the world will, they will all be different.
0: Yeah,
1: right.
0: I swear
1: See,
0: to God,
2: you will
1: thing,
2: be so grateful.
1: Don't know anything. Exactly.
2: You will be so right. goddamn grateful that you, A, have a good person that you love back at home, dedicating yourself
0: True.
2: To
0: True, I hope you're talking yeah, she, about your nanny. You can't mean your wife.
1: She's stirring the mole, right?
0: All right, come on, Drew. Stop kissing your wife's ass. Paulie. What were you saying? Paulie was making a valid point, and then you jumped in with a good
1: I was saying, just mentally, are you stimulated with your conversations with your wife? I mean, do you share stuff with her, and you generally feel she's excited about what you have to say, and vice versa? Like when she talks about her day, are
2: as
1: you
2: as long
1: like,
2: as it's about the dog?
0: Yeah, we talk about the dog.
1: No, but are you nodding off about stuff, or are you like generally interested in her?
0: We talk about things. You know, I'm done talking by the time I get home, by the way. And here's the thing.
1: Your friendship, I mean, do you guys have a great friendship is my question.
0: I don't know about great, but I don't want to F my great friend. You know what I mean?
1: Yeah, yeah.
0: I don't want to get too friendly with the old lady.
1: You don't want to get too friendly
0: it's weird. God. But you know
1: what? I don't know. I mean, I guess I'm the wrong person to ask.
0: You know what? Here's the deal with me. Really is I talk all day. That's and then I come here
1: you
0: and
1: come
0: talk
1: home,
0: at night.
1: You don't want to talk.
0: Yeah, it's like
1: I
0: the guy
1: that
0: works at
1: sense.
0: The ice cream parlor. And it's like he comes home. He wants some ice cream for dessert. Right. No, I'm sick of looking at it. And my feeling is I'll talk, but I need to get paid.
1: If she gives me
0: $20,
1: I'll
0: tell her. When she does stupid stuff, yeah.
1: So that's cool. So you guys are
0: giggling
1: together.
0: I don't mean makes me laugh. I mean makes me laugh when she steps on a rake and hits her face.
1: Yeah, she stubs her toe.
0: Yeah, that
1: stuff
0: kind
1: like
0: of
1: that.
0: Stuff.
1: Pain.
0: Yeah, pain.
1: What
0: right.
1: keeps slapping in the background?
0: I don't know.
1: What is that?
0: Nobody else hears that but you.
1: Okay.
0: Mallory?
3: Hi.
0: You're 16?
3: Yes, I am.
0: What's up?
3: My boyfriend, we've been dating for like 4 or 5 months now, but he has a like kind of curved, crooked kind of penis, and I don't know.
1: Scoliosis of the penis.
3: What?
1: It's scoliosis. It's from pulling it to the right. Does it go to the right or the left?
2: It's Peyronie's syndrome.
1: Peyronie's syndrome. Scoliosis of the...
3: No, it's like curved down.
1: So it goes down.
3: Yeah,
1: to
3: and
1: the
3: like
1: ring of fire.
3: Whenever he's erect, it like kind of curves down a little bit. And like whenever he's erect, it doesn't come up like everyone else's does.
2: Does that hurt? Does it hurt you when you're having sex?
3: We haven't had sex. I'm scared to because
1: how much does it curve? Is it a slight curve or is it a pretty hardcore curve?
3: It's pretty bad because I've given like oral.
1: Why don't you
3: sex.
0: Give what?
3: I've given him oral sex and it's kind of felt weird.
0: Yeah. Oh, that's rough.
1: Well, can't you straighten it?
3: I don't know. That's what I'm asking.
1: Dr. Drew, can't you like put a popsicle stick on it and like, put some string around it and like
0: about
1: put some cement?
0: How about a hot comb like the blacks do with their hair?
2: All right, here's the deal. There's sometimes these are sort of acquired processes that respond to vitamin E. He could take like 800 units of vitamin E a day.
0: Oh, please.
1: It's not going to work.
0: That's a big zero.
2: It doesn't work for
1: you. You're saying
0: even Paulie knows that's worthless.
1: If you take vitamin E, your penis is going to become straight, you're saying?
0: No way.
2: It helps. It does not. It's pulled down by a scar, a plaque on the base of the penis.
1: So why is his penis crooked? Is that a genetic thing?
2: It can be genetic, and it can be acquired from traumatizing it, excessive sort of action.
1: Like pulling it and stuff.
2: Yeah, and so there is an operation to correct it if it's painful with intercourse, but it may not be painful. I mean,
1: it might actually be great. It might hit your clitoris in a really interesting place.
2: Right, you don't know, but there are
1: around.
2: People that do the repair.
0: True, is it?
2: Wait a minute, I'm on TV tonight doing a penile surgery. It'll 12 o'clock.
0: Yeah. How it all comes together.
2: Yeah.
0: Hey, Drew, isn't the vagina doesn't it go that direction anyway once you get in there?
2: It kind of does, and I always thought that the downward curve would be the least uncomfortable. But if you remember when Dr. Alter was in there, the guy that does these repairs, he said that the downward actually causes a lot of discomfort. So I stand corrected on that one.
0: All right, so here's the thing. Mallory, if he's not in any pain, you shouldn't be freaked out about his penis because you're going to freak him out about his penis.
2: Right.
0: All right, and say hello to Skippy for us. What reference was that?
1: Skippy.
0: Mallory, Skippy.
1: Oh, that's Family Ties.
0: Family Ties, yeah.
1: Yeah.
2: Wow.
1: See, we're like the same.
0: Yeah, we're simpatico.
1: Is she so we handled her problem?
0: Well,
1: so she's good?
0: She got to get over it.
1: I just think that it's like, you know what I mean? It's like probably dating someone that's handicapped.
0: Right.
1: You know what I mean? And you're not.
0: Yes.
1: So it's like if you're going to look at the person differently, you know, because he's got a club foot or something,
0: right?
1: Then don't. You know what I mean? If you're going to stare at his club foot, I mean, if he's got a big heart and you love him, then you should stay with him.
0: Right.
2: They just they don't even know if they have a problem yet, so we'll see.
0: Right.
1: And plus,
0: right.
1: She should try having sex and then make the decision.
0: Right.
1: Because it might be great.
0: Yeah. Yeah. Well, here's the thing. 16-year-old women are a little bit freaked out even
1: just about anything
0: over a normal penis,
1: right.
0: And that's probably good.
1: Right.
0: So maybe she should just take it slow. George?
4: Yes.
0: You're 24?
4: Yes.
0: You're in the military, and yes. You spend $1,000 a week on escorts?
4: Well, not every week, but the last week I spent $1,000.
0: For military guy, that seems a little light. I think you'd be more in the 15 to 2,000 a month.
1: I think the government should be supplying our military with escorts.
0: Well, they don't.
1: I mean, with all that, you know, the money that we're spending overseas.
0: Yeah.
1: I mean, I just went on a promo tour.
0: Right.
1: Okay. Like, I was in my hotel locked in there for 3 weeks. I didn't get laid.
0: Really?
1: Yeah, I didn't get. It was like the first time in a long time that I haven't gotten laid in that long of a period of time. And I told the people at, you know, TBS, it's like, you know, you should supply that for me in my room.
0: They didn't
1: do that. You should talk to TLC.
0: I have a rider
1: because
0: in my contract.
1: Because you don't have time to go out and meet girls.
0: Well, that's what I said.
1: Because you're locked in. You're going from the car to the interviews, back to the thing, wake up, you fly. You don't have time.
0: No, I know. It's stipulated in my contract. You should have talked to me.
1: Hopefully, if we get picked up for a second season, they should definitely have.
0: Oh, you put it
1: like,
0: in there.
1: You know, like an escort type situation. You know, in the room, just someone to massage you, rub you. You know,
0: they don't realize as a performer, all you have is your confidence.
1: Right, and if your penis isn't taken care of,
2: where are we going, guys?
1: You can't really concentrate.
0: We have 2 hours to kill, Drew. We're not going anywhere.
2: Did he say he's spending $1,000 a week or something?
0: Oh, he said that was last week. And here's the deal: we do our government. And does get the military prostitutes by sending them to Bangkok and Saigon and places where it costs $8 for a hand job.
1: Right. Where are you located?
0: Where are you going to be?
1: You're where?
4: Washington State.
1: Well, Drew, you're right there. Hook them up.
2: I'm in Washington, D.C.
1: Well, it's the close by. Isn't it? Or is it on the other side of the country?
0: I think I found someone who knows less about geography than I do. And that is not easy. Because I got to find like a 9-year-old in a hockey helmet.
2: They know
0: more than I do.
2: I know. Special Ed knows more.
0: Yes. All right, so George.
2: Paul, you got to listen to this. You got to listen because you've got this problem too, evidently. At least you allege on the television show that you do. And that is that if indeed you have a family history of alcoholism or you were sexually abused growing up, that is sort of a recipe for sexual addiction and compulsions. It's not exclusively that. Sometimes people get into trouble even when they don't have that sort of heritage in their background. And the hallmark is ongoing behavior, ongoing sexual compulsions in spite of adverse consequence. And the kind of feeling state you get into is intense shame. And as that shame emerges, your desire to use or use people or in sex becomes even more intense.
1: That's what I did when I was on the road is I just said, you know what, it's not going to happen. And my choice was that it wasn't going to happen. So what's your name again?
4: George.
1: George, you should just be like, go cold turkey. You know,
2: well,
1: just
2: but,
1: be like.
2: But Polly, if you can do it cold turkey, then you're more of a compulsive. If you can't do it, then you're an addict. And if you're an addict, you really need to look into some 12.
1: So then I'm not an addict if I didn't do it.
2: You're a sexual
0: compulsive.
2: Yeah,
0: you're compulsive.
1: I'm compulsive. So George, what do you think? You're compulsive or you're an addict?
4: I don't really know. I always thought I had control of it because I did it because I was constantly moving and I didn't want to have a relationship. And I'm about to get out and go to college, and I've been trying to stop. But when I have the money, it's like, why not?
0: How much are you spending? I mean, what are you doing? Are you doing intercourse? You're getting oral sex?
1: Everything. He does everything.
0: Everything? And how much does it cost?
1: How much are you spending?
4: Anywhere from $300 to $200.
0: A pop.
1: That's not too expensive.
0: No. But you know why?
1: But it's in Washington, upstate, right?
0: Yeah. My favorite show is Hookers on the Brink because... They mic up those hookers, and they're in that horrible neighborhood in Washington. And then the guy pulls up in the beat up car, and she like hops in. She's like, "Hey, sugar, what you need?" And he's like, "How about a blowjob?" And she's like, "Okay, sugar, that'll be $20." And the guy's like, $20. "Bitch, you got to do better than that." Right. And I don't want to say anything because my wife's in there, but I'm like, $20 for
1: great.
0: A DJ?
1: That's fantastic.
0: I get a crappy lap dance for that. Like, and this guy's complaining?
1: Right.
0: The guy's insulted that she wanted $20. Like, who am I, the Sultan of Brunei? $20 for BJ? Please. Like, what's he fantasizing about? Like $9 or $4? Or
1: what's a better deal?
0: What's a better deal? A guy gives you a ride to the airport, you flip him $20. And barely a hand job do you get from him. Yes, I said that in a Jewish way. Do you know?
1: So maybe
0: that?
1: You should maybe you should go visit that street that Adam's talking about.
0: Yeah,
1: $20, then it's not that bad. Then you're not. I don't think feel. Are you more pissed off at the end because you lost the money, or are you more bummed out at the end just because right after you orgasm you're like, oh man, I'm such a loser. Is it the money or is it the, you know what I mean?
2: The shame.
4: It's the money.
1: It's the money?
4: It's the money. I mean, I'm thinking
2: whatever. It's the consequences.
4: It's the consequences of it.
0: All right.
4: I mean, so, very picky. Like, the girls are very, very good looking.
1: Hey, Drew, isn't there a, you know, don't you at this point in the conversation just give them the phone number and then you hang up?
0: Yeah, no, well, I just
2: look,
0: hang in, up.
2: Look into SA locally. It's Sexual Addicts, right. You know, Anonymous, Sexaholics. It's 12 step. There are a lot of people like you there. You'll find a lot of support and a lot of stories similar to yours. Go check it out.
0: Yeah.
1: Yeah, he definitely.
0: Or you could go to CA and pick up some world class tale.
1: What's CA?
0: Cocaine Anonymous.
1: Why is that?
0: All I know is
1: that the girls are really
0: buddies
1: horny?
0: Used to go to the like West Hollywood. Cocaine Anonymous meeting, and right. It's just nothing but hot chicks.
1: Oh, I'm sure.
0: I mean, picture Los Angeles, West Side, cocaine,
1: all girls
0: bunch of hot 25-year-olds right. Trying to clean themselves up.
1: Yeah.
0: Oh.
1: Yeah.
0: Yeah, that's where you need to go.
1: Yeah.
0: Kenneth?
1: Maybe we'll go there from here.
0: All right.
5: Yes,
0: yeah,
5: sir?
0: I think they have like a 1 a.m. one. Kenneth?
5: Yes?
0: Yeah, you're 22?
5: Yes, sir.
1: What's the dealio?
0: What's up?
5: My question is, I've been in the relationship that I'm in right now, I've been in it for about 4 years. And over the last two, during morning course, I've been able to tell that it hasn't been there.
1: The last two years, it's been bad.
5: Right. Mm-hmm. And last night, for the first time, when we were having intercourse, she just looks at me and she says that I've been holding this from you, but the only way that I can, have an orgasm is of thinking of you as my father who molested me. So nice. She revealed to me last night.
1: I think I know that girl.
0: Yeah, every porn star Polly Boink.
1: Hey,
0: Kenneth.
5: Yes.
0: So, all right. I don't know why she would share this with you.
1: So she likes that.
5: That's the reason that I'm calling y'all. Is because
1: what does she do? What does she do for a living? This girl.
5: She works at a video store. Not a nude video store like Blockbuster.
0: Mm-hmm. Okay.
1: So that's kind of creepy, Drew. What do you think?
2: Well, that's sort of common with people that have been sexually abused. And I bet this guy is all tatted up and stuff and sort of looks like a bad guy. So it makes her feel like she can be sexual, not only with, you know, because that's part of herself she sort of perceives
0: Kenneth
2: as bad.
0: Kenneth sounds squirrelier than bad. Are you a bad boy or are you kind of squirrely?
5: I'm not a bad boy.
0: All right.
2: No tats or piercings?
5: I mean, I was just thinking of, if y'all advice would be, to get counseling or something for that. I mean, is it...
2: Yeah, of course that's what it would be for her, but that is the only way she can be sexual, probably, if she was that badly sexually abused growing up. I mean,
0: let me wrap this up, Drew. Here's the bottom line. Kenneth, you're in way over your head with this chick.
2: Yes, yes.
0: She was abused, sexually abused by her father. I don't want to call her damaged goods, but she's damaged goods until she gets repaired. And it doesn't seem like, seeing as how she's working at a video store in Louisiana, she's going to do any real meaningful therapy anytime real soon. And you are going to then deal with somebody who is sort of all over the road in a relationship standpoint. And then you're going to crap out some kids, and then you're going to be locked in, and then your life's going to be over. So,
2: but it is an example of how people have a hard time conceiving of this.
1: Okay, let me ask you something.
2: Hang on a second, Polly. The things that happen that are terrorizing in childhood becomes the source of arousal and attraction in adulthood. So in order for her to feel aroused and be attracted, she has to imagine this horrible thing with him. And that is the extraordinary, bizarre thing about the human being and trauma.
1: So how does that make you feel? Are you turned on by it, or do you think it's nasty? Oh.
5: I don't see why she would think of me as him. Because, I mean, I haven't been molested. I haven't molested anybody, and I don't see why she's...
1: Yeah, but why don't you... Maybe it's just her fantasy. Maybe why don't you just go with it and put on a belt and some, and put on a, some aftershave and kind of make yourself look like him and, have fun. It's almost like a girl putting pumps on in a miniskirt for us.
0: Yeah, it's the same thing.
1: Just say, who's your daddy? And, be her daddy.
0: Yeah.
1: Okay, why not have fun with it?
0: Take it a step further. Get his bathrobe he used to wear when he used to F her.
1: Yeah.
0: And throw that on. Be awesome.
5: Okay, so basically, just go along with it.
1: Fun with it.
0: All right, Kenneth. Drew, be quiet. Was it Drew? Listen, do not get her pregnant. Do you understand that?
5: Yes, sir.
0: That is A number one. You guys can do whatever you want. Screw around. Fantasize. have a good time, enjoy the ride, don't knock her up.
1: Yeah, because then you're stuck with some serious baggage. But you know what? If I were you, how old are you?
0: He's 22.
1: And she's?
0: I'm just going to go 21.
1: How old is she? About 19?
0: I don't know. How old is she, Ken?
5: She's 24.
1: 24.
0: And she doesn't have any other kids?
5: No, neither of us have kids.
0: She must be sterile. Why are you sterile? Yeah. What's going on?
1: Easy. I would just, if I were you, I'd just have fun with it and, like, not worry about
0: it. Are you using protection?
5: Yes, sir.
0: Okay, keep using it. Don't get her pregnant. And if you're serious, then she's got to deal with this. But here's the thing.
1: But ask him if it bothers him. Like, does it bother you, or you care, or you don't care?
0: You know who doesn't care?
1: Who?
0: Me. I'm just done.
1: No,
0: I'm
1: but
0: done.
1: Do you care? Do you care or don't care?
0: Kenneth, what, do you care or don't you care?
5: I do care.
0: All right, he does
1: okay,
0: care.
1: Okay, then break up with her. She's too creepy for you.
0: Or you got, you know, here's what it is. All right, here's where you're at when you're at this kind of thing. It's like, I'm doing one of my car analogies. You're buying a car, and this car you could drive home, but if you buy it, you're going to have to just totally take it apart and do a ground-up restoration. Now, if you're up for that, go ahead and drive it home. But if you're not, go keep walking. Go get another car, because this thing is going to have to be rebuilt. Like, if you want to be with her for the long haul,
1: yeah, you gotta, she's going to need to start it over again. Yeah.
0: Tear it down, baby.
1: It's like
0: rebuild
1: the
0: engine.
1: Pimp my girl, right?
0: Pimp my bitch.
1: Pimp your bitch.
0: Yeah.
2: Oh, my God.
0: That's good. No, just need to tear you down and start over again.
1: Yeah, start over. Take her to exhibit.
0: Right now, if you just want to jump in and joyride for a couple
1: fun,
0: of years,
1: it's all good.
0: Yeah, sideswipe a couple parked cars, run over a few mailboxes, do some donuts in the parking lot of the Costco.
1: Then we're fine.
0: Then we're fine. But if you think this is going to be a commuter car and
1: break
0: a long
1: it down,
0: term,
1: pimp my bitch.
0: Tear it down, baby. Pimp my bitch. Pauly Shore is here tonight. He's a star. Pimp my bitch. MTV Wednesday night. No, Sunday night, July 17th, 10 o'clock. Minding the store. This is Pauly Shore doing, and you know what? Actually, when we come back, I want to talk about the Comedy Store, because everyone knows who you are, and everyone knows who the Comedy Store, or knows what the Comedy Store is. I don't know if everyone knows the connection, and knows the blood, and knows the history, and knows the history of the Comedy Store, what it used to be, how long it's been there, its historical significance, what it was before it was the Comedy Store, and all that stuff. So I'd love to get into some of the history of it and how your family acquired it and so on and so forth. Drew is in Washington, D.C., right?
1: Dealing with the interns.
0: Right next to Oregon, according to Pauly. We'll take a quick break. Be right back after this. Hey, everybody. It's Loveline. I'm Adam. That's Dr. Drew in Washington, D.C. tonight, addressing the interns.
1: Addressing the Senate.
0: On the Capitol
1: Hill. Are you
0: going
1: to be able to go to, like, the White House while you're there?
2: I went out running tonight. I always run to the White House and then the Lincoln Memorial. But I'm not going to go into the White House, no.
1: And you ever do a tour of the White House?
2: No, Adam had a.
1: I did a
2: didn't
1: tour
2: you have a
1: once.
2: VIP
0: yes.
2: tour, Adam?
1: Did you go tour? Did you
0: I,
1: go?
0: I did
1: in,
0: take a tour
1: did
0: of the
1: you go
0: White
1: inside
0: House.
1: Inside and the whole thing.
0: Yeah.
1: Yeah, it was pretty cool. Did
0: yeah,
1: you think
0: it was
1: cool.
0: Yeah, it was.
1: It was weird, isn't it? Didn't it look like a movie set?
0: Yeah,
1: it's all like stark.
0: Yeah, that's all I can really equate things with is I go to the real place and go, "Wow, this looks like the set."
1: Yeah,
0: it's
1: I mean, it
0: stupid.
1: Really no, but it really did. I mean, I walked in and you know, like I met one of the Secret Service guys. He walked me around and the whole thing. It was like, it looked, and it's weird because it's all the same stuff that's been there for so many years. The furniture, the rugs, the desks.
0: Yeah,
1: and it's just like you know.
0: Yeah, it is. Well, I think. Safe to say there's a little history there.
1: Yeah.
0: And I didn't get the executive tour. I think I walked around. Remember the band, the Afghan Whigs?
1: Mm,
2: yeah.
1: Really.
0: About 8-10 years ago. I think I was there when we were there for WHF Festival or whatever. But anyway, hey, Drew.
2: Yeah.
0: I'm looking at our affiliates list here for the first time ever, and I see Newport NH. Is that New Hampshire?
2: It must be.
0: Yeah, because you never see a state abbreviated with NH, do you?
2: No, it's up in New Hampshire, yeah.
0: All right. So let's talk about the Comedy Store, by the way, because there's a ton of history there. I know it used to be Ciro's, right?
1: Yeah, it started, the Comedy Store, it's for those of people that aren't in L.A. or that kind of know L.A., it's right across the street from the House of Blues and the Sky Bar in that area right there, and it used to be Ciro's.
0: Heart of the Sunset Street.
1: Yeah, it's like the clitoris of Sunset.
0: Right.
1: And, And this is, you know, Ciro's in the 50s and 60s. It was a club where Bugsy Siegel was at, Sammy Davis, Sinatra, Marilyn Monroe. This was that spot. And then after that, it was Art LeBeau took it over.
0: Really?
1: Yeah,
0: the
1: Art
0: DJ?
1: LeBeau. Yeah, Art LeBeau had it for a while. And then from there, my dad opened it with his friend Rudy DeLuca, who and Rudy DeLuca wrote for Mel Brooks.
0: Now, what year did your father, Sammy Shore, was a pretty famous, or is a pretty famous stand-up comedian.
1: Yeah.
0: Sort of old-school comedian.
1: Yeah, like
0: and what,
1: Borscht Belt.
0: Was it 80? I mean, sir, was it the 60s?
1: No, he opened it with Rudy DeLuca in the year 1972.
0: 72.
1: Yeah, so that's when they opened it up. And then my dad was a stand-up, and he didn't know how to work the club. He didn't know how to run the business. So he would go out and open for Elvis and kind of go to Vegas. He had a gig in Vegas. He was working with Elvis a lot.
0: Right.
1: And my mom slowly took over. And then they got divorced, and she got in the divorce.
0: Now, did he buy the club in 1972?
1: Yeah, no, I think what he did was kind of just rent it from a guy named Frank Sennis.
0: Mm-hmm.
1: And I think once my mom took over the whole building and got Art LeBeau's section, which is the main room, and had the original room. That's when my mom purchased the land.
0: Right. In the mid-70s?
1: Yeah, it was 1972, 73, around there.
0: Oh, was that early, just after your dad got going with it?
1: Yeah. Because my dad just had it when it was the original room. That's when Red Fox would go on and Pat McCormick and all these kind of older guys that I remember, Cheech and Chong, when I was just a little kid. A guy named Lenny Schultz.
0: Yeah.
1: You remember Lenny Schultz?
0: Yes.
1: You do?
0: I know all these guys.
1: Yeah.
0: Lenny
1: Schultz was like my favorite.
0: Now, here's the thing that's crazy. Do you have any idea what she paid for that place in 1972 or 3?
1: Absolutely not. I can, call her and ask her. I'm sure.
0: Really? You never asked her?
1: No.
0: I mean, people would just kill themselves, right? I mean, it's, you know what I mean?
1: I'm sure it was nothing, obviously.
0: It's always, 1972, it was something, obviously.
1: Yeah.
0: But, is it worth $10 million today or $15 million?
1: I think it's probably with the property that we own around it as well now.
0: What property do you own around it?
1: I own a house behind it.
0: Really?
1: I own, my mom owns another lot. She owns another lot. So we've kind of cornered that whole area.
0: Oh, really?
1: But just real estate-wise. But just the land of the store?
0: Yeah, just the comedy store.
1: Probably at least, I'd say, probably $25 to $30
0: million. Yeah.
1: Probably.
0: It's so prime.
1: At least.
0: I mean, I guess if somebody bought it today, they would probably
1: tear it down
0: and build some multi-story
1: My vision for the place, honestly, is to build a comedy store hotel there.
0: Oh, really?
1: Is to build a big hotel there, kind of like the Hard Rock.
2: God.
0: Right.
1: Yeah, kind of like the Hard Rock was in Vegas and do you call up, they tell you a joke and the Sam Kennison suite, the Richard Pryor lounge.
0: Right.
1: The Roseanne bar, whatever. You know, I don't know what she would have.
0: Toilet. Yeah.
1: That's kind of like my vision is, we've talked about that before. So, I think that would be really cool.
0: And your mom owns all that land outright now, right?
1: Yeah.
0: I'm going to kill my mom. My mom owns a VW Squareback. That's what my mom owns.
1: I got to keep it going. That's why I came in about 4 years ago at the Comedy Store and started running the business with my brother because my mom is getting older, like your mom, like all her moms, and she's not there as much. She's not there to maintain the building. So that's why I came in.
2: That hotel idea though is brilliant. I really think.
1: Yeah.
2: So.
1: Well, I hope,
0: but you got to raise, $200 million
1: or
0: something.
1: No, it's a big project.
0: But it's interesting and could work. And then you put like the comedy store on the roof, or the bottom,
1: or leave it there, whatever. You just kind of figure it out.
0: Wow. But you don't live in the, you live up in the hills somewhere. You don't live in the house behind the place.
1: Right, yeah, right? I live up in Nichols Canyon.
0: Mining the Store is the name of the show.
1: For the people, just about the show, it's not a reality show. I mean, it's not like a documentary show about me, going to my chiropractor or, something like that. It's beat it out. There's a story. It's similar to Curb Your Enthusiasm. There's a beginning, middle, and end. Every story, I call it sitcom reality.
0: Mm-hmm.
1: And I call it because I want people to laugh. I want people at home to be entertained. I don't think there's enough, funny shows on TV right now. I think all these shows are lame, to be honest. I think that they're documentary style, and I don't think people care about, someone, getting their hair shampooed.
0: Right.
1: That's
0: episode three for my show. Yeah. I'm doing that show. He's talking about my show, Drew.
1: I was talking to Marmosine. You should really think about beating out some ideas.
2: Yeah. Let's talk about our favorite show, Blowout.
0: First, I'm just going to beat one out, and then I'm going to beat out an idea.
1: But you should beat some ideas out so you have some structure, you know?
0: Let me explain why I did one of these reality shows that Pauly was just making fun of. I was tired of beating stuff out. I'm tired of thinking of jokes. I was tired of writing. I was tired of all that crap. My feeling was, you know, after doing The Man Show, after doing Crank Anchors and doing all these shows where we just sat and wrote and worked on stuff, I was just like, look, just fire up the camera, get in the car and follow me around.
1: Yeah,
0: I'll be funny.
1: I'm not talking about your dialogue. I'm talking about that's all improv.
0: Right.
1: What I'm talking about is just a slug of what story point has to be said in here to move to propel it.
0: We should have some story.
1: It's one slug.
0: Marmelstein, beat something out, would you, you putz?
1: Some slugs, just beginning, middle, and ends. You know, so you have something to do. I mean, they do it on the Osbournes.
0: Yeah.
1: You know,
0: we've agreed on my show to do middle, middle, and middle.
1: Yeah.
0: We didn't think to do middle, beginning, middle, and end. We're such idiots. All right. So what you have here is no scripted dialogue.
1: No dialogue. It's all unscripted.
0: But the beats, you know where the story's going.
1: Yeah, but you never know what's going to happen either. Because, like, when you sit down, like you said about you and all your buddies are sitting about developing a story, we didn't do it that way. We just kind of had slugs. And we didn't know, like, for instance, the first episode's called Hot Girls at the Comedy Store.
0: Mm-hmm.
1: Okay, we didn't know. The way we edited it, we didn't know it was going to end that way.
0: Right.
1: The way it ends right now is, like, on stage with this girl singing the song Fake Boobies.
0: Well, don't ruin it. I mean, we're going to watch it on Sunday.
1: Oh, yeah, well, forget that last part. But all I'm saying is that... We didn't plan on that, but you know, we planned that it would, you know, wind up on the stage.
0: Right.
1: We'd end on the stage.
0: Yeah,
1: we didn't know
0: you
1: what
0: can't...
1: these girls would say. We didn't know what the girls would be funny.
0: No, here's the thing.
1: That's all spontaneous.
0: Yeah, it's like you're herding a pig that's running. You can't really tell exactly where it's gonna go, but you can hit it with a cane a little and see if you can keep it on course.
1: Exactly, exactly.
0: It's like pig herding.
1: Exactly.
0: Thank you.
1: Exactly.
0: Good Drew?
2: Phone calls,
0: back,
2: pig herding?
0: Back in the pen, yeah. You know the thing that...
1: Pig herding, I like that.
0: I think it's always...
1: You just kind of focus the pig. Push him down the lane.
0: Yeah, he's never going to move like he's on a slot car track.
1: Yeah.
0: You just got to kind of keep him going.
1: But if he does, it's okay, and you got to flow with it, because you never know what you're going to get out of it as well, though.
0: Right.
1: So,
0: are we talking about farming now? Because sometimes I get deep into these analogies, and I'm not sure what we're talking about. Julie?
6: Hi.
0: You're 23?
6: Yes.
0: You're thinking about being an egg donor?
6: I actually am in the process... already.
0: Of donating an
2: donor?
0: Egg? Donating?
6: Yeah.
0: Donating?
1: How much money are they going to give you? Like $5,000 or something?
6: Ten. I read on the site and they say they give about $3,000, but I went into the interview and they want to give me $5,000.
0: That means you're hot. And by the way,
2: good eggs.
0: You don't donate stuff for $5,000. You sell stuff for $5,000. Like when you give your refrigerator to Salvation Army,
1: like
0: they don't give
1: back.
0: You $900.
1: Yeah.
0: There would be no Salvation Army if all their donations were paid out. You understand? You're selling your eggs. They don't call it that. You know, they don't call it donating just like you see those bumper stickers that are pro-choice. They never say pro-abortion because that sounds horrible. But essentially, and I'm pro-choice and pro-abortion, but that's what it is. They say pro-choice. They say donating an egg. No, you're pro-abortion, selling your egg.
1: Right.
0: Let's just call it what it is. It makes people freaked out.
1: So what are you freaked out about?
0: Julie?
6: Yes.
1: So what are you freaked out about? You're going to get $5,000. You're going to give someone an egg. You're going to help a girl give life. And what's the problem?
6: What's wrong?
1: Yes.
6: Well, the screening, the psychological screening is coming up.
1: Yeah, because you're not going to have any, like, if you can have no connection with these people after, right?
6: No, I choose to. It's on the questionnaire, and they basically ask you about lots of things. I'm a little afraid because I'm afraid the clinic isn't going to accept me because I might embellish a little bit on my questions. I mean, is that okay?
2: What do you mean?
1: So you're not going to be, so you're saying that the egg and you aren't honest or something?
6: No, I'm talking about the questions that they give me about
0: education,
6: medical, family,
0: genetic.
6: Yeah. I signed a release form, and I want to know how serious they are when it comes to investigating it, and how much trouble will I get. I mean, I didn't embellish a lot.
1: How bad is it?
2: Give us an example of what you said.
6: Well, I've completed a lot of my degree. I've completed a bachelor's degree. I'm in the process of getting my master's, but I told them, I wrote down I've completed my master's already. And then when it comes to have I ever had STD, I have. I said no, though. I've had chlamydia. But that's been taken care of, and I'm afraid that
2: you better, listen, for your own sake, you better tell them about that chlamydia.
0: Yeah. I would deduct points for mispronouncing.
1: Yeah, I don't think the master's degree would be a problem. I think the probably that would other
0: clap. Hey, Julie.
6: Yes.
0: Let me do a little. Let's see if we can work out.
1: Are you going to do the car analogy again?
0: No.
1: This is going to be the pig analogy.
0: I'm actually.
1: There's going to be an analogy coming up.
0: No,
1: I'm
0: going to try to figure out.
1: Oh.
0: I'm going to try to figure out. Well, here's an analogy. I'm like a pirate, and he's like my parrot that won't shut up. And it's driving me insane. Thank you. Julie.
6: Yeah.
0: The camera just turned on. We're at $5,000 with your egg, right?
6: I guess so, yeah.
0: All right, now how tall are you?
6: I'm 5'2".
0: 5'2"? See, that should be a deduction right there, right?
1: Yeah, because your genes aren't as good.
0: Yeah.
6: Actually,
0: forget about the
6: what?
0: Education. Yeah.
6: You know what? The main doctor there at the clinic interviewed me, and she said that because I'm Asian. She said that they usually have a preference for me. They said that I'm going to go quick.
0: Oh, really? They want the Asians?
6: I'm going to be a potential candidate.
1: Go quick? What does go quick mean?
6: As in, like, they're going to see me and they're going to want me, like the recipient. And I don't know if it has to do with my education or what, but she told the recipient

0: question is...
1: Baby laxative, yeah.
0: Will I get... How serious are they investigating this? Will I get in trouble? How will it affect me? And, I mean, what will it affect? If they
1: All right, listen, out? Hold on.
2: I think what Drew said was proper. You should probably, you know, mention that.
0: Tell them.
1: Mention the chlamydia.
3: But, yeah. But you're going to have a procedure, and if you're going to have a procedure done, you're going to have an egg retrieval, and they need to know your medical history accurately for your own safety.
0: Yeah. So, Julie, you said qualification? Will they reject
3: me? I doubt.
1: First off, you sound nutty, Julie. What's going on?
2: She's just nervous about this whole thing.
0: Anxiety disorder.
1: All right, look, I remember what it was like the first time I donated an egg, so I sympathize. But what about knowing the child or following the child? Are you planning on doing that?
0: No.
1: Can you do it?
0: I signed up to be an anonymous donor.
1: Yeah, doesn't everyone have to be an anonymous donor?
2: Yes.
0: I don't want anything to do with it. Like with the baby or the parents. I've written in an interview questionnaire that I'd really like to help those who are fertility challenges who are.
2: Well, let's just get to the.
1: Good.
2: Why don't
1: you just give them the egg then? Why are you taking the $5,000?
0: Because I need the money. I feel guilty
1: So basically,
2: Dr. Drew, and everyone's saying is that what you should do is you should definitely call the place up and say, look, I lied on, you know, these two or three things. Do you still want me or not? And that's it. Otherwise, what's going to happen is you're going to get the $5,000, you're going to give them the egg, and then you're just going to freak yourself out.
1: Right.
2: You know, and then they might do some research, and then they'll call you, and they'll capture you.
1: That's right.
2: And not
1: just apprehend you.
2: Yeah.
1: They'll use one of those nets that's strung in a tree, and it'll grab you around the ankle.
2: It'll be like a Planet of the Apes.
1: That's exactly the Chinese
2: people.
1: That's what it's like. Oh, imagine her poor parents. Like, let me tell you something about the Asians. Their kid gets a B in chemistry. They kill themselves. They find out their chick donated an egg.
2: And she's got all these things.
1: Oh, it's fall on the sword time.
2: That's my suggestion.
1: Sage. You are sage, my friend. Pauly Shore is in... you don't hear that word associated with Pauly Shore that much, but I'm calling him a sage.
3: Huzzah, a sage.
1: I said hip, hip, huzzah.
3: Huzzah.
1: Minding the Store. Shut up, Drew. Sunday night, 11 o'clock. I should say 10 o'clock on July 17th on TBS. We'll take a quick break. We'll be right back after this. Hey, everybody. It's Loveline. I'm Adam. That's Dr. Drew. He's in Washington, D.C. tonight. Pauly Shore in studio tonight. All American Rejects in here tomorrow night. Minding the Store is the name of Pauly's new show. Sunday, July 17th, 10 o'clock. That's when it premieres. It just struck me that Pauly's staying for the first hour, and we only got about 3 more minutes. I keep running late, Drew. You can't let me do that anymore. Let's take a quick question for Pauly.
2: I'll stay one more break.
1: One more break?
2: Yeah, it's all good.
1: All right, well, let's take a question for used to be an escort, considering it again. Well, that sounds good. Sorry, Pauly. Tanya?
4: Hello?
1: You're 28?
4: Yes.
1: What's up?
4: Okay, I'm working on my PhD, and I'm at the point now where I don't have enough money to keep going to school and paying for rent and stuff.
2: Right now, like, probably 99% of the young girls' ears are just perking up. So
3: Why don't you get a student loan like everybody else?
4: Well, I have bad credit. I filed bankruptcy a few years ago, and so
3: Have you applied for a student loan?
4: I can't get a student loan because I'm going to an unaccredited school, and there's no government loans. And private loans won't give me money because I have bad credit.
3: What kind of school are you going to?
1: All right, Drew, forget it. You used to be an escort?
4: Yes.
1: Let's focus on the fun here. And how long were you an escort?
4: Well, I was an escort for a couple years, but I worked in the adult industry my whole life.
2: Where'd you escort at?
4: I did it on my own.
2: Where? Washington? We should maybe hook her up with the Army guy.
1: She's in Santa Cruz. Yeah, you guys can meet somewhere in the middle. Yeah,
2: okay,
1: he's just up the coast a little
2: further.
1: So
2: what's the problem?
4: The problem is I don't want to do it because I don't want to jeopardize my career if I'm, you know, if for some reason I'm arrested or something.
1: And wait a minute. You said you've been in the adult business your whole life. Like, was your family in the adult business and your grandfather in the adult business?
4: just me.
1: Okay. And you got in when you were 18 years old?
4: Yes.
1: And you started doing porn films?
4: No, I was working in the S&M industry.
2: Oh. S&M industry.
1: Hmm. You may have
2: What did you do in the S&M industry?
4: I was a slave.
2: A slave. What does that entail?
1: Building pyramids, stuff like that.
4: It entails being humiliated and bound and

0: physically abused.
1: How was that?
0: What?
2: Lifting, I
1: How
2: imagine.
1: Was that experience?
0: It was fine. I'm into that in my private life, so I didn't really have a problem with it.
1: Maybe we should hook her up with that one guy with the crooked penis from earlier.
2: Yeah.
1: Or the choke, the daddy one.
2: Yeah, anybody can take a cat of nine tails along the ass, but this guy will F you up from the inside out.
1: Right.
2: You know what I mean?
1: Exactly.
2: He'll scramble your innards. It'll be awesome.
1: So you have this crazy history, now you're trying to get back on track.
2: And you're thinking about going and doing a little more hooking. Hold on a second, though, okay. Tanya, because we got to take a break. Polly Shore's here tonight. Don't hang up on Tanya, because I got 1,000 escort questions. I always want to know, like, how much, what for, how long did you do it? Did you have favorite clients, any famous people? All that stuff after this. Hey, everybody. Love line.
1: So we should tell her about the idea that we came up with, the stripper halfway house.
2: Polly and I were doing a little brainstorming during the break.
1: I think we got it because...
2: Well, here's the situation. By the way, Drew is in Washington, D.C. tonight. Polly Shore in studio tonight. Sunday night, premiere of his new show, Mine in the Store, 10 o'clock, TBS. Here's what we learned. We were speaking to Tanya a few minutes ago, and I was telling Polly... It just doesn't work to go from making all that money as a stripper.
1: Yeah, we're trying to put ourselves in her point of view as opposed to us giving her advice.
2: Right.
1: So here she is. She's working. She's making probably $700 to $1,000 a night if she's hot.
2: Right.
1: Right.
2: Doing the hooking.
1: Yeah, and she doesn't want to do that anymore, but she wants to go out in the real world. But you want to tell him?
2: Well, the real one. Now, Drew would say, well, just get a job at a Starbucks where you get $6 an hour and they take the taxes out and screw that. There's
1: a receptionist. Or...
2: Yeah, oh, don't worry. That tip jar we get to whack up, you'll get $3 from that. Are you high? She doesn't want to do that. Drew, we need an intermediate job for chicks we're trying to get
1: like a stripper halfway house.
2: Yeah.
3: Well, why don't we find out what she's getting her PhD in? Maybe there's a profession there that she'll be joining soon that if she screws up, she will not be able to make a living.
2: Until then. Drew, I want to get her a gig.
1: It's like a prisoner spending time in jail. Don't we have facilities for prisoners?
2: Yeah.
1: Before they go out and we like dump them out.
2: We try to reintegrate them slowly back into society.
1: So there's still, it's kind of like a prison halfway house.
2: Drew, we're working some of the beats out during the break.
3: Yeah,
2: Polly and I, and we thought like it would be a job, but like if you collated some faxes, the guy'd slap $20 down on the desk or maybe stuff it in your skirt.
1: And you dim the lights. It wouldn't
2: just
1: be like dark in there.
2: Right,
1: and
2: but just bring them down, a little bit. We'd pump in a little cherry pie.
1: A little warrant.
2: Maybe some striper.
1: Some striper would work.
2: Yeah, little Cinderella would be nice.
1: Maybe a little Tupac.
2: Yeah, for a little more contemporary sound, yeah.
1: Yeah,
2: also, you could have, it wouldn't be a big deal if you had a couple of wine coolers during the course of the work day.
1: Nothing too much, but just...
2: Yeah,
1: something.
2: Just something to take the edge off.
1: Just so, but they're also working their faxing machines and
2: they're on
1: the computer.
2: For sure. There's work to be done.
1: And they're doing stuff. They're filing. You know?
2: Yeah.
1: And they're making $25 an hour as opposed to.
2: Right, they're kicked up a little from the minimum wage.
1: What do you think, Drew?
3: I want to find out what the PhD is all about.
2: By the way, Drew's the greatest comedy partner ever.
1: Do you like our idea, dear?
0: Because of my school schedule and I'm going to start an internship and I'm working on my dissertation, I really only have like a few hours a week to work, which is why being an
2: expert. How much, and by the way, a heavy bag is a better comedy partner than Dr. Drew. Tanya. What are you talking about? You're talking about having sex with guys and getting paid,
1: well, she needs quick pops. She needs to pay some of her rent.
0: Right.
1: So do you have a problem with it?
0: No. The only problem I have is I don't want to get arrested and risk losing all these years I've been going to school.
1: You won't. Just keep doing it how you did it before. Just do it not as much.
3: What are you trying to be? What is it you're going to? All right, you cannot do this.
0: You absolutely, categorically cannot do this.
3: You need to go to a
1: 12-step
3: meeting.
1: You can't be a psychologist and come from a strip thing, right? This
3: is a profound boundary issue. Profound.
0: Well, I realize that.
3: If you are in, so to make a few hundred bucks now, you're going to flush an entire career down the toilet.
0: Well, what kind of thinking is that? How will I pay for my school, though?
2: Yeah, I mean, she's got to blow somebody. Drew, how did you get through school? You sucked your way through school, did you not?
0: Well,
2: how dare you, you hypocrite?
1: I know I did.
2: Oh, yes.
1: So we all did.
2: Right.
0: I have Drew. A year left until I graduate, and I'm supposed to be doing an internship.
2: Okay, let me just yell at Tani for a second. Tani, have you ever called this show before?
0: No.
2: Okay, because we did have someone who was sort of a lot like you call in a few months back. Listen.
3: First of all, have you ever looked into a loan?
0: Yes.
3: Have you ever looked into? You have.
0: Yeah, I filed bankruptcy, so no one will give me a loan.
2: Tanya, listen to me. There's nothing you could do that would be worse than being a prostitute while you're going to school. If you have to take a year off, you have to take a year off. If you have to take 2 years off, you take 2 years off. You understand?
0: Uh-huh.
2: That's it. Especially if you're going in for a psychology degree. If you're going in for an engineering degree, I'd say start effing. But if you're going in for psychology, you're gonna kill yourself.
3: You need to get a therapist of your own immediately because this is not going to work.
0: I've confided in a couple.
3: Okay, good, great.
2: All right. And by the way, how can you afford a therapist?
0: Well,
1: I guess you went into the black hole right there. Why?
3: There she is.
0: It's required to have a therapist if you're doing an internship and seeing clients.
2: Okay.
0: So, I mean, I look at it as part of school funds.
2: Okay. All right, Tanya. Do everything.
1: I think you're putting a lot of stuff on your plate.
2: Yeah.
1: You got a lot of stuff on your plate,
0: too.
1: Well,
0: the thing is, because I only have a year left and everything kind of gets thrown in at the end.
2: Yeah. Don't do it. You understand?
3: You've actually looked into the loans?
2: You're so fixated on the loans.
3: I'll tell you why, because
0: my school is unaccredited.
2: Listen, the DITECH guy
1: bankrupt.
2: The DITECH guy doesn't talk about loans as much as you, Drew.
3: But I'm looking online here at student loans. There's no requisites. There's nothing about Yeah, she should be able. That's the thing about student loans. They will give them to anybody in school.
1: The guy that worked for me he got loans from some school, so he can
2: really.
1: Yeah,
2: I mean, he was a loser, right?
1: Very, very much so.
2: Drew, you know who the DITECH guy is?
3: Yeah.
4: What about those places that say no credit, no problem?
2: Yeah. Well, you have to own, like, your mom has to own the comedy store, and then they'll lend you money. Drew, do you know who the DITECH guy is?
3: I do.
2: You do?
3: I've seen the commercial.
2: Yes. Oh, my God. That's a pop culture reference that Drew knows.
3: Yeah, amazing.
2: All right, huh? Tanya, don't do it. Should we just find out how much she charged?
3: Whatever. You can ask her all the questions you want now.
0: Well, I know what.
2: How much did you charge for a client?
0: $400 an hour, and then if you're a repeat customer, it goes down to $350.
2: Mm-hmm. Now, what if I could orgasm like 8 times in that hour? Same $400.
0: Same $400, but I probably wouldn't see you again.
1: Yeah, but it's a whole hour, and you do it. You could do what you want with you or something.
0: Do you do
1: all that S&M stuff you did? Do you mix that in the whole thing?
0: Most clients that are into seeing an escort aren't into that as well.
1: Yeah, but do you say that on your menu? What?
0: Yeah, I do.
1: You say, oh, by the way, you can also, like, you know, speak bad to me and stuff?
0: I'll just say, like, role-playing and fetish is welcome.
2: Mm-hmm.
1: All right. So, like, for instance, if I was one of your clients and we were in your motel room and like, what would I say to you? You know, what would some of the things that I would have say to you that make me...
0: If you were dominant or if you were submissive or...
1: No, if I was submissive and you were dominant. Like, say, like, we're...
0: Well, are you in a
1: okay,
0: well,
1: the hour starts. The hour starts right now. Go.
2: Oh, my God.
3: Who?
2: Wow. Listen, I agree, but you can't use that kind of radio on...
1: No. Yeah. You didn't hang up on her, did you? I was getting excited.
2: No.
1: Don't hang up on her.
2: She's on hold.
1: Okay. Put her back.
2: But... No, we can't talk to her.
1: Yeah, but we just won't have her do the language part.
2: I know you think she's not going to do the language part, but she may very well do the language part.
1: Well, let's ask her.
2: No.
3: Let me just say.
2: We have to reboot.
3: Well, you guys can't ask her.
2: Yes.
3: I've been looking at online grad school loans, and she should have no problem getting one. No problem.
1: Dude, I'm on an hour right now thing with her, and you guys are cutting me off.
2: She just called Polly a effing piece of S, by the way. Now, it was unclear if she was playing a role.
1: I was waiting for something crazy to happen here.
2: Do you think she was in role-playing mode?
1: Yeah, she snatches in character. Okay. She freaked out. It wasn't her doing it.
2: I understand.
1: Yeah.
2: It's not like she didn't like your movies
3: or something. This is how therapists and psychologists get a bad name. You have people who shouldn't be doing this work doing the work.
2: But Drew.
3: She needs to do something different than
2: Drew,
3: individual therapy.
1: That's life, Drew. There's a lot of people that shouldn't be doing things that are
2: but
1: doing
2: But Drew, no. wouldn't you... please, Drew, wouldn't you admit this, that you know how cops are oftentimes violent guys that are attracted to that kind of life and they end up getting on the right side of the law? Isn't it the same with therapists and psychologists, sometimes troubled people, counselors and therapists?
1: They hide in that whole thing.
2: They're troubled people who get on the right side of the trouble.
1: Very troubled. Yes. Crooked cops.
3: And she could, if she were dedicated to a recovery, she could make possibly a good therapist, but she's going nowhere near recovery. Nowhere near.
2: Samantha?
5: Yeah?
1: Hi, dear.
3: Uh-oh.
5: Hi.
1: What are you doing, princess?
5: Nothing. I just wanted to call and ask if you're going to be doing any movies, like, more than just a Comedy Store. Like, do you ever think about doing that? Because I used to love watching your movies.
1: Well, right now I'm just focused on the show, and then hopefully after, if the show gets picked up a second season, then, you know, I'll have a powwow with my agents and see what feature films are out there, but, right now, I'm just focused on the TV show. I have a movie called Pauly Shore is Dead that's out on DVD right now that's pretty cool if you want to check that out.
5: Oh, I thought that was the bad movie, so I didn't want to rent it because I don't want to do that.
3: Nice.
1: No, that's a good movie.
5: Oh, okay. Well, I'll have to rent that one then. I remember.
1: So, do you have any sec?
5: I remember you were on MTV and they had Who Wants to Marry Pauly Shore or something like that, and I was really little. I thought that was really cool because I wanted to marry you.
3: Oh boy!
2: Hey, you still can, by the way. Yeah. Just because you were 5 when he was 26 doesn't mean you guys can't hook up now.
5: Have crushes?
1: Yes, yeah. Of course.
2: Healthy.
1: So, what do you look like?
5: I'm about 5'6", about 120, I guess.
1: What do you do?
5: I'm in sales.
1: Yeah, right. Yeah. What do you do?
5: I'm in sales.
1: What do you sell?
2: Her vagina.
5: Exactly.
1: Oh, what? You do that? So awesome. You're a stripper?
5: No, I'm not a stripper.
1: Well, what do you do, dear? You sound squeaky and fun.
5: I really don't want to say.
1: Please, princess, tell us. The world wants to know.
2: Let's just
1: You're
2: do
1: on
2: the
1: Love
2: math.
1: Line. Everyone wants to know what you do.
5: That's
1: They're all masturbating as they're driving. What?
5: I'm sure.
1: You're what?
5: Yeah, I don't want to say.
1: No one's going to know. You're just your voice.
5: It's okay.
2: All right, let me talk some sense there. Samantha.
3: Pauly brings him out.
2: I know. We usually get one hooker a month on this show. Pauly comes in there, it's an avalanche of hookers.
3: Oh, my God.
2: He sucks them out. He's like a hooker divining rod. It's like some sort of alchemist with hookers. He separates the hookers from the
1: chef. They come to me. They come to me.
2: Samantha, I'm going to just go ahead and guess.
1: And say
2: that
1: she's a.
2: You are doing what our last caller used to do.
5: It's a possibility. I just really want to say.
2: I'm going to go ahead and say that. But let me just do some math here. If somebody says, look, you, I'm going to guess you're a prostitute and for a living, and you say, it's a possibility. I don't want to talk about it. I'm
1: going to
2: go with that's an affirmative. Right. That's a big thumbs up.
1: Yeah.
2: Because if you're a dental hygienist, you say, no, I'm not a prostitute.
1: Exactly.
2: You don't go with, I'd rather not answer.
1: Right. We got that. So what do you have a website or something? You can want to plug your website? What?
5: No, I don't.
1: How do we find you?
5: You can't find me.
2: Oh, well, I'll tell you how you can find Pauly, www.paulyshore.com.
1: I got naked pictures of me on there, so.
2: You go to that website, Samantha, you start hooking up with Pauly.
1: Where do you live? What area?
5: We're in the Central Valley. I'm actually not from here. I just moved here, so.
1: From where?
5: I'm sorry?
2: Scotland.
1: From where?
5: From Florida.
2: Oh, Florida. Florida. Shocking. I swore it was Scotland. Wow, I'm always off. So, Samantha, she's out in Fresno. Pauly, you know, I mean, probably a, 5-6 hour drive for
1: I might just leave from here and just go straight there.
2: You make it there by sunup. No problem.
1: It'd be good.
2: Hey, Samantha?
5: Yeah?
2: I'll tell you what. Why don't you go out and buy Pauly's DVD? Don't just rent it. You know what I mean?
5: Okay.
2: Because you know it's going to be good and you'll have it in your collection that way.
5: Okay.
2: And while you're there, you get jury duty, Encino Man, Son-in-Law, I'm in the Army Now, Biodome,
1: I'm in the Army
2: and the
1: now.
2: Curse of Inferno. And I just pulled that out of my ass, by the way. I'm that big a fan.
1: Yeah, well.
5: Okay.
2: Yeah. All right, baby.
5: All right, thank you.
2: All right.
1: Bye.
2: Keep your legs up and your underwear dry. I don't know what you say to hookers when you cut them loose, but that seems good. Wow. She didn't sound like she had any issues with men, did she?
1: What was wrong with her, Drew?
3: I'm just overwhelmed.
1: She's not the marriageable type.
2: Yeah.
3: Yeah, Paulie, you just find one of those for yourself. It'll be cool.
1: No.
3: Here's the deal.
1: No.
3: When people have been traumatized, it has a profound effect on how they're able to conduct themselves interpersonally. Profound.
1: So what's wrong with my traumatization? Is that a word? Traumatization?
2: Yeah.
3: Yeah.
2: What happened? Well, yeah, Paulie wasn't traumatized.
1: Yeah, I was okay. What are my issues, Drew? You've known me long enough.
2: Too much, too soon. What about that with Paulie?
3: It's a little sexual compulsion we decided, right?
2: Yeah, but let me ask you this, Drew. Yeah. When Paulie was, when you're doing Totally Paulie, you were early 20s.
1: Yes.
2: And if you were, and by the way, you know, going on spring break and Cancun and just banging your way through South America and back to the mainland.
1: I've never been to South America.
2: Well,
1: Southern part of America.
2: The whole point is Kentucky. Well, here's the point. When I was 21, 22, I was swinging a hammer with a bunch of Guatemalan guys on a roof. You know, I didn't have access to the kind of tail you had.
1: But then waited 5 years and then you did.
2: 8 years, but yeah.
1: Okay.
2: But the point is if I had had what Paulie had had, the money, the life, the women and stuff, maybe I would have had this compulsion. Maybe anyone,
3: didn't have what we call a simple childhood either. I mean, mm-hmm. Your parents are pretty complex, you know.
1: Mm-hmm.
3: And busy and distracted by stuff. And
2: yeah. Now, is your family a little nutty? Is your mom a little nutty? Is your dad a little nutty?
1: I think so, but they have huge hearts. There's a love there. It's not like we all hate each other and there's things being thrown and stuff like that. But there was a little bizarre.
2: Little neuroses.
1: Yeah, my sister's a little bizarre. Her name's Sandy Seashore.
2: Uh huh.
1: That's her name.
2: And wow.
1: My middle name's Montgomery.
2: Right.
1: You know, which is kind of where Paulie Montgomery Shore, PMS.
2: Oh, interesting. I'm sure they were thinking of that.
1: Yeah, like, what's up with that? And then, like, my dad, I was an accident. I know that for sure.
2: Oh, yeah.
1: Oh, yeah, definitely. You know, it's like my parents didn't make love, and they're like, we can't wait to have a baby. It was like the second I was born, they're like, oh, man, you know, what are we going to do now?
2: Is your brother and your sister older or
1: younger? They're all older. I'm the youngest.
2: Right, and you're a few years off them.
1: There's me and Peter are close to age, and then my brother Scott and Sandy, they're like a lot older.
2: So they thought they were like done having kids.
1: Yes.
2: And then came
1: Bob. But we were all accidents.
2: Right.
1: All of us.
2: Well, by the way, did they tell you that? How do you find that out?
1: They told me.
2: They're screwing with you, though.
1: I'm serious. They didn't want to be married.
3: Where was Paulie's trauma?
1: But it wasn't, they never wanted to be married. It wasn't like, my dad was a road comic.
2: Right.
1: You know, working on the road, and he got my mom pregnant, and it was like one of those things. And it was like, back in those days, you didn't have an abortion, and you made it work.
2: Right.
1: And whether you were happy or not, you know, and they were very unhappy, so.
2: Right. And then how long were they together? Yeah.
1: They were together for a while, but then they got divorced when I was like 5 or 6.
3: So women really are not about closeness and intimacy.
1: My mom just dated comedians that obviously used her for stage time.
2: Oh, so in your mind, your relationships are something that aren't to be trusted in a way.
1: I don't know, Drew. Is that what you're thinking? Or
3: I think it's a little more profound. He doesn't know how to do one. Mm-hmm. So the only way you can feel close,
1: I haven't
3: to
1: seen like Sam Kinison was like my best kind of role model, when it comes to relationships.
3: Oh boy,
2: really? Wow. Must have been
1: weird.
2: I
1: just don't know how to do one, huh?
2: Well, yes. What's been your longest relationship?
1: Probably 2 years.
2: And was that with a civilian? I mean,
3: or a porn star?
2: Was it a normal girl?
1: No, she wasn't a porn star. She was a model. She was a model. Yeah, yeah.
2: Was she a little nutty or?
1: Yeah, she's pretty nutty.
2: And why did it end?
1: Me being dishonest.
2: Oh, really?
1: In the relationship, yes, of course, and also not trusting her as well.
2: Mm-hmm.
3: So there you go. Closeness is a scary place for you. You can't really experience it in a trusting and caring way. So it goes back to being
1: and also,
3: just about
1: but
3: the
1: it
3: sex
1: was also the fact that
3: it safe.
1: But it was also the fact that, you know, I have this thing in my mind, like, you know, does she love me for me or does she love me because I'm on TV? Which I'm sure a lot of celebrity people go through that, which I think is a bunch of crap.
2: Yeah,
1: but,
2: it is. But I think.
1: Because I think love is love.
2: Well, you know? I think whenever you get into that, does she love me for this, or is it just the money, or is it just where you're just looking for an excuse to get out?
1: Right.
2: You're looking for a reason.
1: Is that what you think too, Drew?
3: Absolutely. Absolutely. Really? Or at least a reason not to be close.
2: Right. So because you can go, she's just into me because she knows me from MTV and she knows from the movies and all that stuff. And it gives you a reason to sort of back out and get a little distance. But so if you're Pauly, and I don't know how old are you?
1: I'm 37.
2: If you're 37. So you're Pauly. Drew, you're 37. Let's say you're not Pauly, but Pauly has come to you and he's thrown himself on your doorstep and he's saying, help me. He's 37 years old. He would like to get married one day, have some kids one day, have a normal life one day from a relationship standpoint. You got to get some therapy, right?
3: Yes, absolutely. The female therapist.
2: And a female therapist, this is an interesting thing. You need to establish a relationship with a female, not a male therapist. Right. So get a good female therapist. Okay. And then number two, start attempting relationships that are a little more meaningful or what?
3: Yeah. Yeah, start and
2: when?
3: Start. The relationships are not quite so exciting.
1: Well, my sex therapist on the show, it says, you know, like to create, like if you're going to be with a girl, make sure that if she's like a marriageable type girl, then create a friendship with her and don't try and sleep with her. But if you're going to just hook up with a girl, make sure that the girl knows that's all it is you guys, it's on the table. You guys are just having fun and that's all it is.
2: Right.
1: And do you agree with that or
3: that's
1: don't just.
3: That's fair. That's fair. Yeah. But again, you got to really go for people that are not quite so exciting.
2: But you've done enough banging around, haven't you, Paul? I mean, you're coming on 20 years of banging around, right? You're celebrating your 20th. I got an invitation last month, so I know it's coming up. Come celebrate Polly's 20th year of banging strangers. 20 years of banging nameless strangers. Well, I'm just saying, the bloom's off the rose now. You know what I'm saying? You don't have that new dick smell anymore. There's enough. It's enough. Settle in now. Oh, you just got to settle in.
1: Okay.
2: All right. So, but you're going that direction. Like, see, here's my goal for Pauly. My goal would be 40. You're 37.
1: Yeah.
2: You know, you're starting to wind down a little, not producing the testosterone you were when you were 25. You're still enjoying life, but you're starting to head toward a family.
1: Right. I'm trying to head towards the heating path.
2: And you're not going to do it in the next 9 months, but give yourself 2.5, 3 years. 40. Yeah. Try to, you know, by the time you're 40, be in a relationship that looks like
1: you're getting
2: engaged or you're engaged.
1: And as far as what particular girl that I look for is what, Drew?
3: Not somebody so exciting. Somebody you're attracted to, but a little bit, you know, we give the same advice to women, you know, not something that's so, you're super attracted to, somebody who's just sort of nice and comfortable to be around and you like.
2: The female equivalent to this is not the bad boy.
1: Right.
2: I know the bad boy's exciting and enticing. No. He's no good for you. He's not marriage material.
1: No, that makes sense.
2: Be with someone you're attracted to and someone that rocks your boat, but not the bad.
1: Not someone that's going to come, you know, walking down the street that's going to be like.
2: Right. And if you're really super attracted to somebody and they really flip your cookie, probably not a good idea.
3: Not a good one. Yeah.
2: Yeah, you got to be careful. All right. Sage advice for me this time and Dr.
1: Yes,
2: Drew.
1: This was good.
3: Well done.
2: Okay. I'm going to give Pauly one last plug, and then he's on his way because he's got to get up very early tomorrow to do a bunch of press. Mining the Store is the name of the show Sunday night. It is July 17th, which is coming
1: back,
2: up this
1: back
2: Sunday.
1: Back to back episodes.
2: Oh, back to back.
1: Yeah, 2.5 hours back to back.
2: 10 o'clock and then 10:30 on TBS.
1: And there's a money back guarantee we should tell everyone.
2: Oh, really?
1: About.
2: Go
1: yes.
2: ahead.
1: There's a, after the whole Russell Crowe thing went down, you know, where he basically said, look, my movie's good. Come see it. If you don't like it, you can get your money back.
2: Right.
1: So I called the attorneys at TBS and I was like, we should do a $1 money back guarantee. So if people watch the show and they don't smile, they don't laugh, they don't smirk, they just stare at it and they're like, this doesn't work for me, then they can write into TBS and then we'll send them $1. So,
2: and that's coming out of the TBS coffers.
1: It's up to 250,000 people.
2: Really?
1: Yeah.
2: Wow.
1: Yeah, that's the pool.
2: All right, I'm going to start working on my letter now.
1: But you can't cheat. No, you can't go into it going, this is going to suck, and da-da. You got to, like, let go, like, I'm going to really try and enjoy this and check it out.
2: Don't have a puss on.
1: Yeah, and a smirk counts, a grin counts.
2: Right.
1: All that stuff counts, but it's legitimate, and it's on the website, and it's real. And it's the first ever, you know, televised $1 money-back guarantee ever.
2: And so, it's on the TBS website, not
1: yes,
2: the Pauly Shore website?
1: Yes, it's on TBS.com.
2: All right. Thanks, Pauly. So. Always a good time. We'll take a quick break. Be right back after this. Hello, everybody. It's Loveline. I'm Adam. That's Dr. Drew. Dr. Drew is in Washington, D.C. tonight, where it's getting on to 3 a.m.
3: Yeah.
2: Pauly Shore has left the building. I can breathe, baby. You know what's funny, Drew?
3: Yeah.
2: Maybe I only notice it, but the nights when you're out of town and you're like broadcasting, it's always the night we get a comic in here who has a lot to say. And so yes. I end up sort of trying to act like a traffic cop, like, hold on, Drew, but Drew, no, but,
3: yes.
2: But, geek, but,
3: yeah.
2: You know what I mean?
3: Yeah, and I kind of try to shut up because it's so much going on.
2: Be quiet, you know what I mean? Drew. Just quiet okay. down.
3: Nothing's
2: yeah, I know. It gets
3: on.
2: It gets a little. People don't realize that when you're in person, so much of language is sort of body language. When Drew and I are sitting, well, we're usually on each other's laps when we do the show. Oftentimes,
3: no.
2: Drew's in me.
3: Oh, ooh.
2: I'm sorry, Drew, but I told you I'm only going to sit on this, pardon the pun, for so long before I start telling America. Okay, and we'll talk more off the air, but you know my policy.
3: My wife was going to kill me.
2: Well, I called her this afternoon.
3: Okay, good. So you prepared her.
2: Yes.
3: What the hell is your wife going to say?
2: She's happy. She just wants half. I told her I'd give her half the dog, and she could go. She wants the front part of the torso. Actually, I'd like to give her the rear. All right, what are we talking about? Here's my point. Here's my point. When Drew's here and he's sitting right across from me, it's very easy to see when he's going to talk and when I'm going to talk because we lean in and there's that whole sort of body language thing. When he's across the country, you miss that part.
3: Yeah.
2: Okay. See how that worked? See how uncomfortable that was?
3: Yeah.
2: Drew, I'm going to give you your choice. You want to speak to Landon, who's... 18, has a 19-year-old friend getting married to a 15-year-old.
3: Ugh.
2: He's going to be best man. I don't read these questions until I get to the until I do it on the air and get to the end, so I get shocked sometimes. You want to talk to Melissa? Used to do heavy drugs, takes ephedra to kill the urges.
3: Uh-oh.
2: You want to talk to Albert? Her. Has pain inside his urethra. Test came back clean. Or a little Germany or Florida. Ooh. What is it?
3: Wild card. Urethra.
2: Wild card? Urethra?
3: Yeah.
2: All right. Let's play Germany or Florida. Molly?
6: Hey.
2: You're 17?
6: Yeah.
2: All right. It's time to play a little Germany or Florida.
6: Okay. You ready?
2: Hold on. Where's our David Alan Greer theme song? He fires Drew a PO'd email every time.
3: He does.
2: We don't hear this. So play it, Anderson.
7: Germany or Florida? Germany or Florida? Germany or Florida? Germany or Florida?
2: He really does.
6: Okay.
2: Race-fueled, angry, vitriolic email he sends to Dr. Drew.
7: Is it Germany or Florida? Hey! Germany or Florida? Let's find out.
2: Big ending on that one. Big crescendo.
3: Okay.
2: See, here's the thing about David Alan Greer. People just think he's funny. They don't realize how effing crazy he actually is. In a delightful way, but Drew?
3: Yes. Yes.
2: Crazy?
3: Butterfly net crazy.
2: Yeah. Fun crazy, not stab you with a syringe in the ankle crazy.
3: Not not chaos crazy.
2: No, chase him with a butterfly net. Guy in a white coat chasing him crazy.
3: Yeah.
2: Molly?
6: Yeah. Okay.
2: 17?
6: Yeah.
2: What's up?
6: Okay. A man walked into his place of employment after business hours. He then saw that a light was on under the conference room door. Upon entering, he saw 10 of his colleagues sitting around masturbating. When asked what they were doing, they merely smiled and asked if he wanted to join them. The man was an insurance agent. He then left, went to call the police, and later the police came and arrested the 10 coworkers and fired them, and later they were fired. Germany or Florida?
2: Well, let's get into this for a second. First off, all right. they were still beating off an hour and a half later when the cops showed up?
6: No, I think they probably quit by then.
2: And then... arrested? How could they get arrested if the cop showed up? Unless he was there to press charges, he waited there with the, and the cop showed up. And
3: even then, that's not a United States police force behavior. You know what I'm saying? It's not an American police force maneuver.
2: Well, I know you're going to be shocked, but Pee Wee Herman was in Florida when he got arrested for masturbating in a public place.
3: Is that where that happened?
2: Of course. Where else would it happen? And let me just say this before we answer this Germany or Florida question, because we love to make a jokes about what an armpit Florida is. It's actually shaped sort of like an armpit, if you think about it. But I was watching my favorite show on HBO last night, that Dr. Baden, who's the he's the coroner, and he solves all those cases. And there was this guy who, like, in the 80s, was managing a motel, living in a motel. You know, that super skinny white trash guy with the mustache and the salt and pepper hair. And he's, like, living in a motel with this chick, and he's married to her, and she's driving his car and all this stuff. And then one day she just disappears, and he disappears, too. And they're like, yes, he was in the motel in Fresno, and 25 years later, we finally located him. I'm like, Florida! Florida!
3: Yeah.
2: And
3: we're able to,
2: after scouring, Florida! After looking through the, Florida, Florida, Florida, Florida! We found him in Florida. I'm like, you found him in Florida? Why don't you go to Florida? That's all. If I'm a cop, that's where we start.
3: Yes.
2: He's on the lam. All right, everyone, go to Florida. Whoa, how do we know he's in Florida? Look, if we hurry, we'll beat him there. He's either on his way to Florida or he's there now. That's it. Is there some sort of sign in front of Florida that's just like, welcome felons, just welcome deadbeat dads, welcome dregs of society? Like, well, how does that work? Do you think the United States like shaped, is it some sort of like white trash funnel where they're almost compelled? Like, are they salmon going back to spawn? You know, maybe every white trash degenerate started in Florida, and they're like salmon, like where they go, like, how do they know the exact pond they humped in? I don't know. They just know.
3: They just know.
2: That's where they go. They go to Florida. And I'm always, I'm surprised that I need to share this. I need to have like a seminar with law enforcement. Like, stop searching the other 49 states. Just go to Florida. What are you doing wasting the taxpayer money? They're in Florida.
3: Very simple.
2: Yeah, it's 25 years later, and the guy's living in Florida, and he's got the crappy salt and pepper mustache, and he's just sitting there looking guilty as sin, and like, you know, it's that kind of thing where it's like, so she took off in your car, and you say she just left the motel? Yeah. And you didn't call the police? No, I didn't. And you just left? Yeah, figured she wasn't coming back. And it was your car, and you were making the payments on it? Mm-hmm. And you didn't want to call the insurance company or anything? No. And by the way, his mom co-signed for it. So that's that's for the car. That's the other 79 Thunderbird. That's the other clue he was in Florida, because anytime your mom as an adult co-signs for a car, that means you're eventually going to Florida. Florida. I was screaming guilty in Florida the entire time. All right. You know what? All Florida, like, here's what I picture Florida. Athletes and felons. I just figure half of Florida filled with white trash, deadbeat dads, and then Shaquille. That's what I picture. Molly?
3: Stallone.
6: Yes.
2: All right. So, Drew, do we have a Florida or Germany call on this one?
3: I'm saying
2: beating
3: Germany.
2: Off under the table. You're saying Germany. I'm saying Germany, too. After that huge Florida jag, I'm going Germany. We're both going Germany, Molly.
6: You were right on with Florida.
2: Oh.
6: I'm sorry.
3: So that did not seem like a Florida to me.
2: I know. And I'm such an a-hole. I did 45 minutes on Florida and then picked Germany.
6: Yeah, my grandparents live in Florida.
2: Oh. Uh-oh. Probably beating off on a cookie right now. Oh, don't think they were doing it under the carpet, Drew.
6: Oh,
2: they were playing Eat the Cookie.
6: Oh, God.
3: Oh.
2: Oh, yeah.
3: Come on,
2: you're in a frat. You know how that goes. You're just a quick finisher, so you're cool.
6: They're like...
2: Drew, come on. Play stupid. Don't play stupid.
3: Yeah.
2: You're like, it's a frosted oatmeal? Nope. Just regular oatmeal. That ain't. Yeah. Well, go ahead and eat it. You were last. You never played that game, huh?
3: Eat the shredded wheat? No.
2: You didn't rush a frat in college?
3: I did, but it was low key stuff. Yeah, I didn't have to rush. I just ended up living there for a little while.
2: Really?
3: They're more sort of houses you lived in than anything else. Just sort of
2: and
3: organized.
2: Fraternities?
3: Yeah, they got rid of them though eventually.
2: What was it? What was it? Which one?
3: Kai Psi, it was called.
2: Kai Psi?
3: Yeah.
2: That's a horrible sounding frat.
3: Those are Greek letters.
2: I know, but, you know, I've heard of, like, the Delta and Sammy House, Delta Chi, but Chi Phi?
3: Chi Phi was another one, but this was Chi Psi.
2: Chi Psi
3: sounds... These are old institutions. They would just give the first two letters. It was before the days of inventing, you know, sort of nicknames for them.
2: How are you supposed to pick up a chick saying you were at the Chi Psi? It sounds like a Japanese restaurant.
3: These weren't those kinds of places. It didn't matter.
2: All right. Well, look. Anyway, look. Let's get bogged down. The point is you played many a game. I eat the cookie, over at the Kai Shai house, and that's what we need to get out of the conversation. All right. Now we got.
3: Oh, wait a minute. I was Kai Fi. Wait, I was Kai Fi. I think about it.
2: You were Kai Fi,
3: not Kai Shai. I hung around with the Kai Shai guys.
2: It's like we're speaking in Japanese. Kai Shai, Kai Fi. So you were Kai Fi. But you hung out with the Kai Psi guy.
3: I think that's how it worked, yeah.
2: All right, so you're a Kai Fi guy, but you hang out with the Kai Psi guy?
3: Yes. Good times.
2: All right.
3: Prince Albert was at Kai Psi, the guy that just got crowned Prince of Monaco.
2: Prince was a Kai Fi guy or Kai Psi guy?
3: Kai Psi. He was Kai Psi guy.
2: All right. Yeah. All right. Ready to take a little break?
3: Yes, mm-hmm. Please.
2: Mm-hmm. Is that Prince Albert of Monaco?
3: Yes.
2: Of Monaco.
3: Yes.
2: All right. Prince of Monaco. I want to add the of. Like, I want to go Adam of North Hollywood. You know what I mean? See if I can bring a sort of regal, add a little regal flair to North Hollywood.
3: That'd be good. From now on, you'll be Adam of North Hollywood.
2: Be awesome.
3: Or Adam of Corolla.
2: North Hollywood. I need a place. You know what I mean?
3: Of Los Angeles? Of Hollywood.
2: Adam of Hollywood.
3: North Hollywood. Okay.
2: Yeah, Adam of Hollywood sounds like I have, you know, gay novelty items.
3: Yeah.
2: You know, I sell you want the woodpecker dildo? Sure. Well, yeah. With batteries. Okay, well, that's, no, it doesn't come with them. You know what I'm saying?
3: Yeah.
2: Okay. Let's take a break. Kai Fire, Kai Sai Guy, Dr. Drew is in Washington, D.C. tonight, getting a little punchy. We'll take a quick break. Be right back. After this. Hey, everybody, it's Loveline. I'm Adam. That's Dr. Drew. Dr. Drew is in Washington, D.C. tonight, going to address the interns on Capitol Hill.
3: What
2: does that mean, Drew? I know you explained it earlier, but it still didn't make sense.
3: There are interns here from colleges all over the country that work for our representatives, mm-hmm. and they have educational forums for them throughout the summer. Mm-hmm. This is one of the Independent Women's Forum did some research on these kids and see how much they drink and how much are they hooking up. We're going to sort of confront them about their behavior, basically.
2: This is not a lecture. It's an intervention.
3: Yeah, part of it will be. Yeah.
2: Independent Women's Forum.
3: Yeah.
2: Oh, sounds like a lot of bull dykes named Judith.
3: No, it's good. It's really good.
2: Really? A lot of hot ass?
3: Are you high tonight? You like?
2: All I'm saying is when I hear Independent Women's Forum, I just hear angry coos.
3: Well, no, it's actually the other side of the aisle, as it were.
2: Oh, really?
3: Yeah.
2: Hot coos? Really? Are they good looking young chicks?
3: I don't know. I'll find out. I haven't met
2: whatever. You go to town. Go sick, brother. Go sick.
3: Yeah. Okay. Don't worry.
2: All right. You know it's. Well, it was about 105 here today, Drew, so you didn't miss
3: much.
2: I
3: heard. Yeah. My kids were at Magic Mountain. That's beautiful.
2: It was 180 there. Plus, I got that old sick bald F with the Swifty Lazar glasses dancing like a retarded maniac. I want to strangle him. I want to strangle him. You know what I want to do? I want to get him together. I want to get the Noid from the Domino's Pizza ad. I want to get the guy who came up with the slogan, "What can Brown do for you?"
3: Oh, yeah.
2: And I want that green light funding jingle. You've got the green light. Ding, ding, ding. I want all those people together, and I just want to put them in one of those old car crushers. Just watched her gut shoot out of the top. That's my fantasy.
3: Nice.
2: I want to put down the Magic Mountain guy who's driving me insane, and then the next guy on my list, Dr. Bruce, who'd never seen the Magic Mountain guy.
3: I can't believe that.
2: Do you understand what it's like? Do you understand what it's like being me now, Drew? So anyway, yes, it's 100.
3: I can't believe that.
2: Yeah, no, I can't, right? So it's 170 degrees today, and I'm framing this house in North Hollywood.
3: Oh.
2: And I'm just getting the crap kicked out of me by the sun. And I don't know. Here, Drew, would you figure this out for me? The sun is 7 billion miles away from the Earth, right?
3: Right.
2: Maybe it's 20 billion miles away. Right?
3: Right.
2: Okay. So this orb that is on fire is 20 billion miles above my head. Yet, if I climb up a 6-foot ladder and get on the roof, I'm 1,000 times hotter. Now, I moved 8 feet toward the sun, and I didn't even get into 1 mile of the 6 billion miles it was away. Yet, all I do is move like one head length closer to it, and I'm frying now. How does that work?
3: You know how when you go down 8 feet in a pool, you feel like your head's getting crushed?
2: Yes.
3: Well, the atmosphere is a little bit that way, too. So when you go up just a little bit, it's a little bit less atmosphere.
2: Are you guessing me?
3: I don't know. I'm just guessing.
2: You don't know what you're talking about, but you're right.
3: I don't know what I'm talking about.
2: And by the way, what the hell was God thinking with man? Like, really, I swear, my head gets...
3: Listen, just stop right there. You've asked the ultimate question on so many levels.
2: My head gets lower than 5 feet in the pool. I get the bends. My head's going to explode. I can't, it's like piercing ear pressure. I can't take it.
3: Yes, me too.
2: What is that? Why can't, shouldn't we be designed to go down like 20, 30 feet like a man? You know what I mean?
3: When I was a kid, I used to do halibut diving and lobster diving and stuff, also sort of without tanks and things. And my friends would always just go, oh, yeah, just grab your nose and blow.
2: You got to equalize.
3: Equalize. Yeah. I'm like, what? Yeah, and then I get twice the pain in my ears.
2: Yeah, I don't like those blowhards with their knives on their strap to their calves and their super watches that are good to 8,000 fathoms. You got to equalize. No, just hold on to your... It hurts more than... The cure hurts more than the actual disease when you do that.
3: Absolutely, yes.
2: All right, so here's what I'd like. I'd like a world where I could go down like 20, 30 feet and then hang out for like 10 minutes, like a lot of animals. You know, those animals... You know, like those seals and otters and all whales and all, they breathe air. They just go down for like 45 minutes.
3: Right.
2: Now, how freaky is that, by the way, when they're like, yeah, the great whale, they'll dive to depths of 2,000 to 3,000 feet.
3: and then come up
2: for air, but it needs air? Really?
3: Is that weird?
2: Yeah, how does that work? Well, you know what? I'll tell you, we're pretty versatile with the opposable thumbs and everything, but that's one thing we're definitely pussies at, going down like 6-8 feet, head's going to explode. Hold our breath for 25 seconds and then start freaking out. And by the way, what's with this, you can hold your breath 40 seconds. To me, it should be either like 10 minutes or just nothing. You can't go in water. That's a bad design. Like, here's the deal. Oh, you're perfectly fine. You can go in water. You know, you can get wet. You can swim. You can do whatever you want. But you stay under longer than 40 seconds, you die. That just sounds like trouble, right?
3: Right.
2: This is a bad design. We should be made not to go in the pool at all.
3: Right.
2: Or be able to hold our breath for 5 minutes. That's why, you know, 7 million infants die in the pool every year. They can't handle the water.
3: Right.
2: Let's work on that, Drew.
3: All right, done.
2: Let's get going. And talk about that to those interns tomorrow. Boss got him drunk. He blacked out. Woke up in bed with her. Ooh.
3: Ooh.
2: Evan?
3: Sounds bogus.
2: Yeah.
8: No, not bogus, guys.
2: Oh, really? Okay. Well, then it can't be bogus.
8: No, it's not. I really wish I used a fake name, though.
2: Okay.
8: But, yeah, I went on this business trip, and I told my boss beforehand that I was getting sober. And she made fun of me. She was like, oh, you need to get drunk. And she said I was no fun anymore. And she pressured me to drink, and I did. I blacked out.
3: What kind of work?
8: Passing out, and I remember her jumping on me, and then I blacked out again and woke up, and I was getting oral sex from her.
2: Oh.
8: And so my question is, it kind of makes a difference to me in how I feel about it, whether it was a rape or not. You know, I feel like it was, but some people might disagree.
2: Well, first off, I've learned from watching daytime TV that everything is rape. You know, when I go and drop a number two, I consider it rape. It's everything's rape. So there's nothing, there's no interaction you can have with another human being that's not rape. So that's number one. So we've all been, I'm currently being raped. Number two or three, how hot is she? Because that'll determine whether it was rape in my book, really. Let's be honest.
8: I did not touch her beforehand.
2: You did not want to touch her?
8: Yeah. I mean, yeah. I never would have wanted to.
2: What do you do? What kind of work do you guys do?
8: High tech.
2: Okay, so here's the deal, because we're out of time. This may technically, in the eyes of the law, be rape. You'll never be able to prove it. A, you're a guy. B, you're drunk. C, you know, you're blacked out, which the person doesn't know you're blacked out. Yeah.
3: More about the carnage of your addiction. And that's how you have to look at this. You have to look at this is part of the consequence of your alcoholism, and that's what needs to be dealt with and focused on.
2: Never woke up being blown. Never.
3: I'm sorry, Adam.
2: Never.
3: That's rough.
2: Yeah. Although I could have slept through thousands of BJs. I don't know. I never woke up, but I'm assuming I didn't get one. All right, let's take a break. What do you say, buddy?
3: Yeah, let's do it.
2: All right, we'll be back after this. Well, that's it, everybody. That's the show. Yeah. I want to thank Pauly Shore for coming in tonight. Tell everyone to watch his show. Which is, that Pauly Shore show. Yeah, Mining the Store. Pauly Shore, Sunday night, July 17th, big premiere, 10 o'clock on TBS. Drew, God bless. We'll see you in studio tomorrow night with the All-American Rejects.
3: Absolutely.
2: And until next time, this is Adam Carolla for Dr. Drew saying, mahalo.
9: You just said, slow down.
10: I'll kill you.
9: Well,
10: you got to stab you. Where's my black security guard? He's not here.
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2: 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Tonight, System of a Down. Shavo and John are both here from the band.
3: Oh, my God. We could actually sing along with them tonight.
2: Oh, my God.
3: Always good. Yes.
2: Always good. Maybe we should all sing along tonight. Always good to see the guys from System of a Down. And in tickled pink to see that Toxicity has sold 2.2 million copies.
17: It has?
2: That's what this says. Got to go with it.
17: Are you sure it's not 2.2?
2: Yeah, 2.2 million copies.
3: No, he meant 2.2
2: copies. Oh, just 2.2 solid?
3: Yeah.
2: No, because you'd have to break a copy into a fifth. That's
17: why.
2: I think
17: they kind of tape is half now.
2: That's pretty good. That's nice. I always say this, but we always hope for friends of the show, bands that we like, guys that we met earlier in their career to have success. And System of Down definitely has not disappointed in that department. So
17: thank
2: we're
17: you
2: glad
17: guys
2: to hear
17: for the
2: it,
17: support.
2: Guys. You know. Oh, it is our pleasure.
17: I really appreciate it when you walked outside with the bikini and the System of a Down sign. I think that helped ourselves.
3: That was amazing.
2: Trying to move Prada. System of a Down is going to be at the big weenie roast out here on Saturday in Irvine Meadows, and then also on the Ozfest tour this year. When does that start up, that Ozfest?
17: I think the first date is the 5th of July.
3: Yeah. I could be wrong. Maybe.
2: And are you going on all the legs? Or are you going on half of it? Or
17: we're on the whole
2: course?
17: Thing.
2: Really? So you'd be everywhere?
17: Yeah. We actually did a few shows in Europe with
18: which was kind of funny because one of them, Ozzy, didn't show up. He was sick.
2: Oh, really?
18: Yeah, and it was an Ozfest. It was weird.
2: But at a certain
17: Ozfest,
2: point...
17: Ozfest, no Ozzy.
19: Yeah. Well, no, I really don't. I'm really...
20: A hermit.
19: There was no need for that.
9: Yeah. Well, we like Ozzy. He was
19: so Ozzy's the best.
9: He was in here. Yeah, he is. He's a real likable soul.
19: He's a cool guy.
17: He's just a down-to-earth person. He treats people well.
9: And I think that's why, I think that's the success of the show, which is he's an easy guy not to like, except for then you meet him and you really like him.
19: Yep.
9: You're sort of prepared not to like him, but as it turns out, he's such a likable guy. And, it's hard to fight bad heads, get kids to commit suicide, make billions of dollars each year, and be such a likable guy.
17: I can't get it out of my head. I was watching the one episode I watched, because we've been so busy, we don't have cable everywhere we go. He pretty much ate it on the chair.
9: Right, he was leaning back backstage.
19: I didn't see that.
9: Nothing better.
17: The episode I saw.
9: Yeah. I love that, too. Drew, you been watching that?
3: I just watched a little bit. Well, the one I saw that stuck with me is at the end, his security guard that he's got, sitting watching him on TV, and the guy's just, very uninspired.
9: Really?
3: It's very funny. It's a sort of ironic, element to it.
9: Well, anyway, System of a Down can be found with our favorite Ozzy over the summer, and like I said, at the Weenie Roast coming up this Saturday. Sure. Oh, breaks my heart. I got like 20 pairs of tickets, and I've been either giving them away.
17: Wow, you got more than the bands.
19: Yeah, you did.
9: Yeah, I'm big time.
3: Well, you got 20 tickets.
9: Oh, sorry. Did I say pair? Yeah. I didn't mean that. I got
17: more than the bands.
9: 22 tickets all together, including my own, and I either give them to people, or if it's a person I don't really know or don't really like that much, but they asked me 6 months ago, I get them to pay the $60 a pop. Someone got on eBay and showed me that they were going for like $600 a pair. A lot of these ones I was giving away for $100 a pair.
3: And think about where your seats are. They're right in the orchestra, the third row or something.
9: Oh, true. We got to work this out next
17: year.
9: You
17: guys could have made some big money.
9: Yeah. All right. Let's take some calls and see what the hell everyone's problem is. Jody?
15: Yeah.
9: You're 21?
15: Yes, I am.
9: What's up?
15: Actually, my questions for System of a Down.
9: Here they are.
15: About a year ago when I started working for where I'm working, my sister has this Armenian friend that wanted to date me. But prior to him asking me out,
9: she's speaking Armenian?
15: Huh?
3: I didn't know she was talking to us even.
17: What, your phone's not very clear, so maybe you should speak slower.
3: You're working at some place, and your friend has a friend who's Armenian who wanted to date you, correct?
15: Yeah.
3: And are you Armenian?
15: No, I'm not. I'm Mexican.
9: All right.
15: Anyways, he had told my sister the only reason why he would date me would be just because Armenians only date women out of their race to keep their women pure.
9: What?
17: To get what?
9: To keep their women pure?
3: So they don't have to soil Armenian women.
17: How old are you?
15: I'm 21.
17: That's a very, 10-year-old mentality. I don't think that Armenians that are older really think that way. If you're going to meet someone you like, you're going to date them because they're someone you like, not because you're trying to keep Armenian women pure, especially since Armenian women are just as prone to date other races as are Armenian men. It doesn't make a difference.
3: I don't think she means so much as keep the gene pool pure, but don't soil anybody.
19: As in,
17: they're
19: going to
17: get soiled by somebody else.
3: That's right.
17: What's the difference?
19: Yeah, no, that's not.
9: That's right.
19: Any race could feel that way about their own. It's not Armenians. It could be,
17: Guess what? When you come to America, you're going to eventually become assimilated into the American.
3: I was thinking about this.
9: Yeah, everyone gets soiled here.
3: Equal opportunity soiler.
19: Oh, yeah.
9: Yeah.
3: But I was thinking about this the other day. You know how genetic ethnicities is good for populations. We've already talked about that,
9: No, we talk about it, with dogs.
3: Yeah.
9: When purebred poodles have, a hip dysplasia purebreds die at 7 years old and are nuts when it comes to dogs. But mutts live to 16.
17: Okay. Yeah, but that's inbreeding that does that.
3: I understand. Forceful inbreeding. But listen, let me finish my point.
9: Hold on, John. Don't crap on my beautiful rainbow theory here, buddy.
19: I actually agree with him.
3: But the fact is that we look at human behavior and we try to figure out, you and I, Adam, what the evolution...
9: That was the one nice thing I said on the show in the last 4 weeks.
3: And
9: John took a dump on it.
3: I'm going to follow up on it.
9: Okay.
3: And then we always look at human behavior as what are the advantages evolutionarily. What could the come to the weird stuff that people do? How could that afford a competitive advantage? Well, why do humans, if genetic diversity is a good thing, why do humans' populations tend to isolate ethnically? Why do they do that?
9: Yeah.
20: And then I thought, maybe it's because they're trying to get, you know, there's a biological impulse to create, like, big genetic errors, to move the species along in, like, quantum. You know, somebody with a third eye or something will be better suited. To, you know what I'm saying?
9: Yeah.
20: Although the population...
9: No one else knows what you're saying.
20: The population gets sicker.
9: I speak fluent Drew, so I know what you're saying. You're saying, why... Okay, here's what Drew's saying, everybody. Drew's saying, people are... When they have an impulse to do something, it usually helps...
20: Evolution.
9: In biology,
20: yes,
9: somehow.
20: Somehow.
9: So why, if people are stronger when they're mixed breed, why the impulse to stay together?
20: As
9: to keep the Armenians with the Armenians, yeah, and the Mexicans.

0: person will then create a super hybrid baklava that will cure AIDS. Yes, Drew?
1: You see what I'm saying, though?
0: No, I don't know what you're talking about.
1: Yeah, you do.
0: I see why you were thinking this and what you're thinking, but I think it's a retarded thing to
2: think.
0: The
2: AIDS-curing baklava.
0: Yeah, you have to get a stereo in your car, Drew. You got to play it real loud when you drive. Yeah, that's the whole thing. You put on that System of a Down, you drive, you don't dream up crazy genetic diversification theories. You just bang your head on the steering wheel.
1: But you want to.
0: You just drive. All you do is get angry at the guy in front of you. That's what happens, Drew.
2: You're doing that you wanted to.
0: Yeah. What about my AIDS-curing baklava theory, though?
1: Yes. Well, that's what will come out. That comes from my theory, though. Think
2: Very
1: about it.
2: Right. Oh, boy.
0: Jessica?
3: Oops. Hello?
0: You're 17.
3: Yes.
0: What's up?
3: All right. First of all, I want to say that I love you guys so much.
0: Great.
3: Listen to you all the time.
0: Thanks.
3: System of a Down should come to Albuquerque. Because we love them here.
0: They will. Yeah, they'll go. Maybe Ozfest will stop there.
2: You're right. We've never been to New Mexico.
4: That's not.
3: We're sorry.
2: That is New Mexico, right?
0: Yeah. Mm-hmm. We put her on
2: geography.
0: Oh wait, we put her on hold. What's our new policy now? Put everyone. We hang up on people that use the S word and the F word. Yeah, let's do that, Jennifer.
5: Hello.
0: You're 18.
5: Yep.
0: What's
5: that's
0: up?
5: Right. First of all, I want to say what's cracking, all y'all. Y'all pretty fat. PH fat, actually, so...
0: Bring it.
5: For sure. Want to say what's up to Shavo and John.
0: Yes.
5: Y'all are tight. Gotta give you much love. I love your music. Totally admire you. Question for Dr.
4: Mary Chong.
0: You know what I'm just starting to think about? I don't know. Are you black, Jennifer?
5: Everybody says that. No, I'm not.
0: All right, but I've just realized that when we were grown, blacks have become the truckers of this generation. Because when we were growing up, there was all that trucker talk.
1: Yeah.
0: So all that 10-4 and all that good buddy and pedal to the metal and all that stuff. I think the black speak has taken over that with the what up and the hizzy.
5: Yeah, usually over the phone it's like we're playing what's my nationality, you know?
0: Well, right. if you're using all the black buzz phrases, people are going to, you know, assume, right?
5: P-H-A-T-P-A. Well, hello, I live in Gardena, the great ghetto city of Gardena, so that's the factor of my voice, I guess.
0: Okay, so what's up?
5: Actually, I'm 18, and I'm afraid by the time I hit 20, I'm going to go bald because I am losing my hair.
1: Whoa. Diffusely. In other words, all over your scalp.
5: Not all over, but, like, let's say I'm taking a shower, I guess. All the hair that falls in the drain, I can make a wig out of.
1: Oh, my God. Can you tell? Is it any particular region of your scalp that it's coming out of?
5: Or
1: is
5: it the whole? No, I'm not. Like, my hair used to be so super thick and stuff. And, no, it's not, like, I don't have bald spots, but it does fall out. And I just
1: Jennifer, stay with me. You wanted to ask me this question. So it's falling out all over your scalp. Thinning everywhere.
5: Yes.
1: Are you on any medication?
5: No.
1: No birth control pills?
5: Nope.
1: No funny vitamins?
5: Nope.
1: Because this is usually...
0: Maybe it's from living in Gardena. That place is dumb.
5: Imagine. I live by two strip joints. That's how ghetto it is.
0: I know. And you got this poker and Keno, the Pan Poker Society over there, right?
5: Thank you. Exactly.
0: Oh, my God.
5: You need to come step in my hood.
2: Do they have Rogaine for women?
0: Yeah.
1: Rogaine will work for women, but she really does need a diagnosis because it is very unusual for an 18-year-old to have
5: baffled myself.
1: Hey, it's a medical problem, and it needs to be dealt with accordingly. And listen, do you have any joint problems?
5: No.
1: Eye pain?
0: Smokes a lot of
2: bongs.
5: I have nothing wrong. I'm not crippled or anything.
1: No, because you know, things like lupus can present like this. And
5: people thought it was stress, but now I'm lazy, so I don't.
1: Stress can do this, but the most common thing is some sort of ingested substance, like a medicine or a toxin, you know, something.
0: Well, who should she see?
1: Start with a dermatologist. They're used to dealing with this. Or an internist could deal with it also, but you do need to see someone because it is a significant issue. Any chance you're pregnant?
5: Oh, no, never.
1: And no birth control pill, no shots, no nothing, huh? You've never been on a birth control pill?
5: Nope.
1: You've never taken an antibiotic or anything like that?
5: No, seriously, no.
0: No.
5: Nope.
0: You're virgin, right?
5: Of course, I open my legs for no one. Nobody's getting my goods.
0: Damn, bitch. You sure they're goods?
2: I like that.
5: Damn, for sure.
0: I may downgrade your goods to mediums.
1: Were you born just for my own curiosity, born and raised in Gardena?
5: Exactly. Lived here all my life.
1: It was like developing a dialect in Gardena.
5: All
1: what is this?
0: That's tantamount to child abuse. Listen, I worked in Gardena. I built a decorative box factory in Gardena.

0: About 10 years ago, you want to talk about miserable. Gardena is a dump.
1: Paper towels.
2: We got a spill.
0: Drew dumped his coffee in the middle of my weeping Gardena story.
3: Thank you.
0: Yeah, there, it was, I had to do a carpool over there with Russ, the alcoholic drywaller, picking me up. 5:45 every morning.
3: It sounds like a crank anchor character.
0: Construction guys are great.
3: Drywaller.
0: I'm like, hey, Russ, we're going to Gardena every morning. Russ is driving a pumpkin orange 73 step-side Chevy pickup truck that's his pride and joy, you know. Russ, I love the decorum with construction guys. Russ lays it out to me. It's like, I'm going to be by your house at 6 o'clock in the morning. I'm going to honk the horn once, and then I'm going to start backing out of the driveway. If you don't make it into the truck, you ain't going to Gardena.
2: Oh.
0: Thanks, Russ. That's going to be a nice conversation out to Gardena.
3: Christ, you've adapted that attitude.
0: Oh, yeah. Now I'm Russ.
3: You're Russ. I can't. Go somewhere to Adam. It's
2: if you're not
3: going Russ.
0: Yeah, but
2: I'm not going to stop the car, but I will slow it down.
0: It will technically stop because I'll be pulling forward up the driveway, and I will have to put it in reverse at a certain point and start reversing back down
2: when
0: the driveway.
2: Takes over.
0: Yeah, so there will be a second where the inertia comes to a halt, and I start moving backwards. Yeah, that was good times working at that box factory over there. It's nice. Beautiful country over there. Lots of cinder block, blacktop. Downtrodden people walking around looking at their feet, looking for a place to die. And then they got all those gambling houses out there.
2: Is that where it is?
0: Yeah, that's
2: like Commerce
0: where,
2: and all that?
0: Where the Horseshoe is and the El Dorado. And yeah, I think Larry Flint opened a place out there. But, you know, he opened a gambling place. But the thing that's weird about it is they got the Texas Hold'em and the Pai Gow poker and all that kind of stuff. But they don't have 21. How retarded do you got to be as a city?
2: I thought they had that, though.
0: No. You can't play blackjack, and you can't play poker, but you can play Pai Gow poker and Texas Hold'em. Basically, you can play a bunch of stupid games that you don't want to play, that you don't know the rules of, but you can't play the games that you're used to playing in Vegas, even though you're gambling.
2: They have Hold'em.
0: In Vegas?
2: Well, no.
0: No, in Gardena.
2: Yeah,
0: you can play Texas Hold'em.
2: That's poker.
0: Yeah, but it's a different kind of poker. It's not.
3: The point
0: it's
3: is
0: not,
3: you
0: five card draw.
3: Because
2: there's a lot of different kinds of poker.
3: But there's all these bizarre technicalities.
0: Jesus, John, give me a real hard time.
2: I'm here to bust balls.
3: Don't focus on the type of poker. Focus on the fact that the city arbitrarily outlaws certain kinds of poker.
0: Focus on the fact that it's a gambling house, but you
3: like
0: can't play. You can't play 21. You can't play blackjack.
2: But I thought they had like a form of that.
3: Yeah, Pai Gow.
0: They have forms of everything. I just want the goddamn thing. It's like you say.
2: You know what? You got it. You come by, we'll take your money. Don't worry about it.
0: So I'm saying it's like
4: we haven't played yet, by the way.
0: It's like when, you know when you go. Well, I like Pepsi and I like Dr. Pepper, and they're like, well, we got Coke and Mr. Pibb. And you're like, yeah, but I want Dr. Pepper. Yeah. They're like, Mr. Pibb's the same. No, and you're like, why can't you just have what I want?
3: The other two, against the law.
0: Right.
3: We will not have that here.
0: Mr. Pibb, legal. Dr. Pepper, we'll shut your ass down if we see you serving any of that. Yeah, okay, it makes perfect sense, right? That's why everyone ignores all these horrible gambling laws, because they don't make any sense at all. But the whole thing is you can't bet against the house. You have to bet against
3: each other.
0: It's still gambling. You're still losing money.
3: I don't understand.
0: The race, the horse track is down the street. You're buying lotto tickets at the liquor store across the street. I don't understand.
3: But John, inviting you to play poker reminded me of the fact that you guys really had a very important historical moment on this show.
0: Mm-hmm.
3: You know what I mean? You realize when Adam left the show early Taboo 2 from you, this was something that was
2: don't forget that I left the poker game.
4: Yeah, he left my house.
0: He was playing poker.
4: And drove all the way
2: back to my house.
3: Has Adam ever sung for you since the time that he retrieved that tape?
2: I think so. Many times.
0: Every time we sing around the show. Drew.
2: I'm surprised we haven't done it yet. We should just get it out of the way.
0: Maybe we should.
2: Oh, yes, he does.
0: He knows how to... Come on, John.
4: And John knows it better than I do.
0: I know he knows.
2: You know what?
0: He wants to sing Gotta Get It On.
2: Put that one on.
0: He can do more than you'd ever imagine. And do it with style. He does it with me. Come on, Josh.
2: Oh, yes,
0: no.
2: He does.
4: Not this time. Not. I refuse.
0: Oh, they're getting too big to sing Taboo, uh-oh, too. Drew, do you hear this?
4: Did you hear that one?
2: I don't know this one.
3: Why was
2: this the other one?
3: Why is this? See, he was born
0: but
3: into this.
0: But you don't.
3: This movie.
0: Yeah.
3: Why
2: it's
3: was
2: a
3: it
2: good movie.
0: It's a quality. It's a
2: you
0: film.
2: You can watch it as a movie.
3: You cannot.
0: Yes, you can.
2: You still haven't watched it.
3: No.
0: Yeah, you can watch it. You can watch it until you shoot your wad, and then you got to shut it off.
2: You can watch it all the way through.
0: You could. You really could.
2: And you can shoot four wads.
0: Yeah, I mean, the exploits of Junior.
3: Here comes the big
0: finale. Oh, wait.
3: Finale.
0: Big ending.
1: You'd want him to if you only knew.
0: Thank you. Thank you. We would. I'm gonna bring Guy to get it on.
2: Yeah, then we'll do the three part harmonies.
0: So the thing is John likes something with a little more of a beat. That's more of a ballady.
4: Yeah, we
0: song.
4: Have the.
2: You know, part three. We might do that on Saturday. Okay, part three has this like rock band.
0: Really,
2: it's incredible. These are great films.
3: No,
2: Curtis Stevens. Curtis Stevens was a genius.
4: Mm-hmm. He's giving up props to the director.
0: Yeah.
3: You know, the director.
4: I didn't even know who the
2: part three, it practically has a soundtrack that you can go buy because there's a band with this drummer that does these moves. I mean, it's great. Mm-hmm. It's great stuff. And the drums during that time really sounded bad. So they got these like hollow sounding drums.
0: Were they like Synsonic type drums?
2: I don't know, man.
0: Are they that bottom, you know, Knight Rider like kind of drums?
2: No.
0: No?
2: They were real drums.
0: Oh, okay.
2: They just sounded terrible.
0: All right.
2: And he does this thing. It's like, yeah, pretty much that's what it sounded like.
0: All right. Well, anyway.
2: You got to see these movies. It's a trilogy. Part one, part two, and part three.
3: I think I could live my life without it.
0: It's a very compelling story about a guy that's banging his sister and his mom.
3: Now, let's be real. You guys have taken me out to a meal that I had to have. You were right.
0: Yes.
3: Great food.
0: Yeah.
3: So I guess I should.
2: Don't fight against
3: it. Is this going to be like Clockwork Orange where you hold my eyelids open?
2: No. You got to hold your own things open.
0: That's right.
2: But you
0: got
2: to watch this stuff.
4: You play our band behind it.
0: Yeah. Taboo. I like Taboo, too, but... you know, when do you guys feel like three or one or two? And what's your favorite?
2: I think ultimately two is probably the best adult film ever made.
0: What? Yeah.
3: Hey. I'm sorry, guys.
2: It's the storyline.
0: It's crafted. Oh, yeah.
2: It's him. It's what's his name?
0: Junior.
2: Junior coming in with the tools. You know, like, there's a lot of cool stuff happening.
0: Junior is having sex with his sister.
3: And his mom.
0: The dad is having sex with the sister and the mom and the secretary. Junior's getting the mom. But it's healthy the way it's presented.
3: Great art, yes.
0: Yeah. You really
2: don't knock it until you see it, though.
4: Just realize, this is where America turn it off right now.
3: This is where America started sliding down the tubes.
2: By the way, next time we come here, I hope that you will have seen it by then.
0: Yeah,
2: I'm surprised you haven't made a gift of it to him.
3: It sounds like an order.
0: I'll make sure he's seen it. System of a Down is our guest.
2: Right after tonight, we'll watch it.
4: Great talk, and then System of a Down's our guest.
0: We may leave early in a drive over to John's place. John was actually nice enough to give me two copies of Taboo, too. He gave me a copy that
3: he found a brethren in you. He was, like, so excited.
0: I know.
2: I didn't have anybody that appreciated his
3: the art. Right. Yes, indeed. Adam, I'm afraid it's not the art piece that...
0: I'm going to tell you, Drew, that there's a bonding that John and I had over Taboo, too.
3: No, I'm jealous. I'm jealous.
0: Jimmy and I had over Sex Boat that you could never work close in a way that you and I could never be close in.
3: What is Sex Boat?
0: It's another movie.
3: Oh, God.
0: When he found out I had Sex Boat, it was like when I found out John had Taboo, too.
3: I see.
0: All right. We'll take a little break. System of a Down is here, and we'll be right back.

0: everybody. It's Loveline. I'm Adam Carolla. That is Dr. Drew over there. System of a Down is our guest tonight. John and Shavo are both here representing the band as usual.
1: Represent.
0: And Toxicity is the name of the CD. I think we should... We'll take a call and then we'll hear something. Yeah?
2: Yeah.
0: All right. Martha?
3: Hi.
0: Hey, you're 19?
3: Yeah.
0: What's up?
3: I don't know. I'm not sure if I'm pregnant. But me and my boyfriend are thinking about if we are about having an abortion.
2: Yeah.
3: And I heard that there's a 50-50 chance if you have an abortion that you cannot have a kid again. Is that true?
2: No, I would not use numbers like that. And certainly every time you have an abortion, you're putting yourself at risk for complications that could affect your fertility, but it's really quite uncommon. Now, if you have 3-4 abortions, your risk of problems kind of starts to climb pretty quickly. But at 1 abortion, 2 abortion, no, it's not a big deal fertility-wise. It's not zero, but it's not 50%.
3: Okay.
2: All right?
3: Thanks.
0: That's it?
3: Yeah.
2: Hey, morning after pill next time, right?
3: All right.
2: Wait, cool. You know what that is?
3: Yeah, I heard you guys talking about it a few nights ago.
0: All right, baby.
2: You know, I think, Adam, we're finally starting to make some headway with that. People are starting to, like, talk about it more matter-of-factly. It's sort of out there. People, you know what I mean? It comes up in conversation as a part of our culture more commonly than ever before in the last couple of months.
1: What are the adverse effects, though, of the morning after?
2: A little nausea, that's it. There's never been a serious complication from that product, ever.
1: How long has it been in use?
2: In Europe, 15 years, 20 years.
0: Wow. But it's not RU486.
2: No, we're talking about, it's a birth control pill you just take after sex.
1: And it,
2: it's not as effective.
1: Initializes.
2: It prevents,
1: period, right?
2: It just prevents an egg from being released.
1: Oh.
2: So no sperm ever gets to an egg.
0: Here's the thing. Most people, especially guys, have difficulty. I do this show. I don't fully understand what goes on with the parts inside the women. You know what I picture when I picture a woman's vagina inside of it? No, I picture a beak in there, just like an octopus.
2: Waiting to come get you?
0: Yeah.
2: Yeah.
0: And that's where I'm thankful my penis isn't long enough to get to that beak, you know?
2: Here's
0: it's the inside of a squid that got that beak in there. That's what I picture. Yeah, that's why I don't go too deep.
2: This is the cycle, see? This is when ovulation occurs.
0: You prevent true, I don't even know what this is.
2: That's the lining of the uterus.
0: Ouch. Yeah, but this looks like a helicopter shot of the Grand Canyon.
1: Is that a penthouse?
0: I don't even know what this is, Drew. Get this out of my face. You're offending me now.
2: Oh.
0: You know, I like to look at women as hollow, and that the unattractive ones are filled with evil stuffing, and the pretty ones are filled with pretty pink stuffing.
2: Marshmallows.
0: Yeah, that's the way I look at it. But here's the deal with the morning after pill. It's not an abortion pill, but if your condom breaks or you're drunk and you don't use protection or whatever reason you may have gotten somebody pregnant, you have 3 days.
2: Mm-hmm.
0: You take a series of these pills. It's no big deal. It's like the birth control pill, and it drastically decreases your chance that you're going to get pregnant.
2: Yeah, you take them once within the 3-day period, and the second time 12 hours later, and that's it.
0: Right.
2: That's it. Two doses.
0: And it's easy. I mean, if you really think about it, it's sort of it's an easy out. I mean, when the condom breaks, you don't have to sit around rubbing your rosaries for 2 weeks praying you're not pregnant. Take a couple of these pills, you're good, right?
2: Mm-hmm.
0: All right. Let's hear a little something from System of a Down. This is off of Toxicity. Anderson, you cued up there? Yeah, this is Ariel's.

0: Hey, we're at the ball game.
1: System of a Down, everybody. Toxicity's name of the CD. Going platinum. Double platinum? Yeah. What's platinum? A million or is that 500,000?
2: You looking at me?
1: I don't know. Well, you've been on this show. We've talked
2: about
1: this.
2: What's scary is these guys start looking away when you say that.
3: This is the rest of the song that I cut off just because it's not really part of it.
1: Really?
3: It is.
4: But let's play this. This is kind of cool. This is an Armenian prayer. This is a prayer for the dying or dead, actually. And we sort of did a version of it ourselves and left it at the end of the album. This always makes my mom cry. So if she's listening right now, she might get
1: a little weepy.
4: Oh, yeah, she would.
1: What instrument is this?
4: There's a guy named Arto who worked on our album with us. And he did a lot of stuff with us. And he's using just general stuff, just like water. He was like making noise with water with his body, just, you know, sticks and actual things. He had also instruments that he made, like a Coke bottle. He was doing
1: that. Oh, really?
4: Coke bottle. Oh, yeah. He's very eclectic.
1: Drew played the Coke spoon in the early 80s. Didn't you?
3: Sure.
1: I don't know. Or were you playing it? Or it was always stuff around your mouth. I don't.
4: Well, all right, let's listen to this real, because this is serious.
1: All right, let's get serious. Don't laugh, John.
0: Hey, look, you're funny.
1: It's a prayer for the dead. Come on.
4: None of that.
1: Come on. Don't screw around.
4: That's offending me right there.
1: It's like Survivor music.
4: Yeah. It's kind of weird.
0: Okay. All right, that's enough. Let's help people.
1: All right. That sounds good, though.
4: Thank you.
1: Yeah. Kelly?
5: Yep.
1: You're 19?
5: Yep.
1: What's up?
5: I've been going on and off with my girlfriend for about 3 years now. And, I talked to her, like, we're on and off. It's weird. We're currently broken up right now. We've been broken up for about 3 months. We talk regularly. And I was just wondering if it's worth waiting for, you know, or if it's
1: Anderson, let's hear the Armenian prayer for the dying again. This guy's bringing me down. The prayer for the dying was more uplifting than your story, Kelly. 3 months, you guys have been broken up, right?
5: Yeah.
1: All right, well, you're broken up.
5: Well, yeah.
1: Okay. You got to move on.
2: Well, now, wait a minute, Mr. Glib. You know what it was like when you were broken up 3 months, 6 months, 9 months. You're sitting out on the stairs.
1: Yeah, but I was a loser. Kelly, you're not a loser, are you?
5: No.
1: Okay, then. You're saying you're better than I am?
5: No.
1: Okay.
5: No, I don't know. It's just kind of weird, though, because, like, I don't know. She's been going out with this guy for 2 weeks
1: now. Oh, no.
5: But it's weird, though, because... You know, I still talk to her, and
1: you still talk to her. She still picks up the phone when she doesn't know it's you calling.
2: You gotta not talk to her anymore. You gotta stop talking to her.
5: The thing is that she calls me too, so
2: stop it.
0: Hey, man, as soon as she started dating someone else, you just gotta let it go.
5: Yeah, that's kind of what I figured.
1: 3 months. You guys went out for 2.5 years, right?
5: Yeah.
1: That's good. And then you broke up.
5: Okay.
1: It's been 3 months.
5: Yep.
1: She's seeing somebody else.
2: Time to break it.
1: Time for you to start seeing somebody else.
2: Completely cut it off.
1: All right.
2: Requiem for the Dead relationship.
5: Oh, thanks.
1: All right.
2: Oh, well, thanks. Well, what do you mean, thanks? Like there's something that could be resurrected here? No.
5: Okay.
1: We'll say a prayer for the dead relationship, all right?
5: All right, thanks.
1: All right, Kelly.
5: Yep.
1: You can find somebody else.
5: I'll try.
1: That's fine, buddy.
5: All right. Good.
2: Don't communicate with her anymore. The clock starts ticking again every time you resets every time you start making contact with her.
1: I just don't know how to get this message through to especially young 19, 20, 21-year-old guys that when the relationship ends, it's over. It's time to move on. You can't sit around and pine
4: it is
1: for
4: hard
1: months
4: to
1: and months.
4: Sometimes, though.
1: Oh, yeah. Yeah, especially when you have that stink of failure on you. No one else wants anything to do with you, and the band's not working out, or the career's not
4: everything's
1: going.
4: Everything's gone at that point.
1: Yeah.
4: No, you feel like like nothing really matters because, you know, you're losing that.
1: No, you had that, Shamo?
4: I think we've all had that.
1: Oh, good.
4: Yeah.
1: Good. Drew, even Drew had that.
2: All had that.
1: Yeah.
2: Well, all of us that were losers when we were under 22.
1: Thank God John had, John had Taboo too to see us through the dark, hours.
2: Listen, a couple guys at radio.
1: That was the light at the end of the tunnel.
2: Think about this. think of how this population in this room is self-selecting. Two guys in radio, two guys in a band.
1: Yeah. That's right.
2: Problems in high school.
1: Well, yeah, okay.
2: Almost defined.
1: All right. Maybe you're right. And it's always the toughest, especially for a guy, because you're 20, you're 21, nothing's working out. You're not making any money. You're not driving any cars.
6: No,
1: you're living with a bunch of roommates.
6: Yeah,
1: you're not getting any respect.
0: I think at that time, my life consisted of basically getting up around 1 in the afternoon, maybe.
1: Right.
0: Going to Tommy's.
1: Right, getting a burger over there in Van Nuys.
0: Yeah. Going and hanging out with my friends, getting drunk,
1: right,
0: going back to sleep.
2: Oof.
1: And
2: how do you support yourself?
0: I live with my parents.
1: Yeah.
0: That's how I supported myself. I got yelled at every day for support.
1: Yeah.
0: Why don't you do something?
1: Yeah. You smell like Budweiser and chili.
0: You have a mountain of beer cans in your room. Why?
1: He's living off chili burgers, watching Taboo 2. He's sucking up beer and playing cards with his
0: buddies.
1: And back
0: then, I think Jack in the Box had that deal where it was like you could get
1: eight
0: fries,
1: for a
0: taco,
1: nickel,
0: and a burger for a buck. Because it was after they poisoned a bunch of people.
1: Right. They had to bounce back.
0: Yeah, they had to bounce back because, you know, it doesn't matter how many people they poison. You give me a taco, a burger, and fries for a buck, and I'm going there.
2: Game on.
1: Yeah. Yeah, I used to go eat. I ate 3 Grand Slams once at Denny's. That was like 12 flapjacks, you know, 19 pieces of bacon, 324 eggs.
0: Is that your birthday? Because they give it to you for free.
1: Oh, yeah. Well, that's, by the way, how you know you're a loser, when you do not miss the Denny's on your birthday.
6: Or the free car wash.
1: Yeah, you're not going to miss out on that $3.99 chili size. Hey, it's your birthday. It's free. Yeah, that's a bad. See, now if a chick dumped you, you're doing Ozfest, you're on tour, you're doing the weenie roast, you could bounce right back. It'd be very easy, but not back.
6: No,
1: then.
6: But emotionally, it'd still be rough. It doesn't matter where your life's at.
1: Mm-hmm. It'd be rough. It'd be rough for 3 weeks. It wouldn't be rough for a year and a half.
6: Not even. I don't know.
1: Yeah,
6: you can't put a number.
0: I think it depends on your relationship.
1: I can put a number on anything.
0: Obviously, we have a lot of things going on that would take our minds off it.
1: Right.
0: You know, but if we were in that situation,
2: satisfied.
1: No, ending
6: a
1: relationship.
6: Always that time where you're alone at night and you're falling asleep. You know.
1: Oh, it's
6: it doesn't matter. Where
1: never
6: your life
1: easy,
6: is at.
1: But it's a hell of a lot easier when there's distraction and when you're going out and there's other girls coming up to you. You didn't have that when you were 19. Bunch of other chicks coming at you.
0: I did.
6: Yes, we did.
0: Absolutely no chicks coming up to me when I was 19.
6: We were pimps at 19. All know that.
1: We're going to take a little break.
0: You slowed down.
1: System of a Down is here. I'm going to take a break.
2: Shava's getting that pot laugh down like crazy.
1: Is that Shava's pot laugh?
6: Me. What yeah. pot laugh, man? What are you talking about?
0: I get that from my dad, I swear. He has
1: dad
0: that same laugh.
1: Dad deals him the weed.
0: Oh, there it is.
1: All right.
0: Dad deals him the weed.
1: All right, we're going to take ourselves a little break. Shava's going to call his folks and explain, and we'll be back.
0: It's like you're getting rid of all the stuff you did not.
1: Hey, everybody. Love Line. A little diarrhea talk during the break with John and Shavo from System of a Down. Toxicity, name of the CD. Ozfest coming up this summer.
0: Mm-hmm.
1: Of course, Weenie Roast on Saturday night. We'll be there. And let's get back to phones. We'll speak to Jen, who's 20. Jen?
7: Hi.
1: Hey.
7: I actually had a question. Why I would get, like, nauseous right before I orgasm during sex?
2: Are you having abdominal pain or just nausea?
7: No pain. I mean, like, I recently had, like, surgery, and I've noticed it more since then. Before I had the surgery, I didn't even notice it.
2: What was the surgery?
7: It was just a gallbladder surgery, so it wasn't, I mean, anything major or anything.
1: What do they do? Do they just take your gallbladder out, or do they ever fix a gallbladder?
2: No, they take it out.
1: Why not? Why, as long as you're there, you might as well just get rid of it?
2: You know, I don't know the logic behind it so much as it becomes inflamed, you know, when it becomes clogged with the stone, and it's going to do it again.
1: Right.
2: So you got to get it out.
1: All right. And you don't need it.
2: You don't need it.
1: All right. How much does one of those weigh? Because, I mean, you could subtract that or add it, you know, if you're weighing yourself, couldn't you? You know what I'm saying?
2: Pound,
1: 5 pounds?
2: No. Like, it's small.
1: All right. So when did you have this surgery?
7: In February.
2: And when you're going to have an orgasm, you do this? You get nauseous?
7: Right. I just get, like, incredibly nauseous.
2: How is it you're able to have orgasm? What are you doing? Anything?
7: Well, lately I really haven't because I stopped. It's like
2: but when you're able to have one, how are you able to achieve?
1: Well, you want to know if she's on a swing set or something?
2: Or doing something weird? Or
6: are you alone or are you with someone?
2: I mean, she engaged
7: with
2: in anal
7: somebody.
2: Sex.
7: It's like just
1: not after the diarrhea
7: intercourse.
2: It's only during intercourse?
7: Right.
2: Only during intercourse is happening.
7: Right.
1: All right. All right. Drew made his point.
2: Yeah. So.
1: And now what about if it was oral sex? Would you be nauseated?
7: I don't generally orgasm with that.
1: Interesting. Just the intercourse, huh?
7: Mm-hmm.
1: That's a little twist. That's good, though, right? Yeah. I'll answer for you. You're way ahead of the game. Okay, and you liked the guy, you weren't molested, nothing weird about, nothing, no strange feelings about sex?
7: No. Uh-uh.
1: No? And this is a boyfriend of yours?
7: Yeah.
1: And you have no problems with the guy?
7: Nope. We've been together for a year and a half now.
2: When was your last pelvic exam?
7: Around February.
2: Everything was normal?
7: Yeah.
2: You're on no medication now?
7: Like allergy medications, but that's it.
2: Which one?
7: Clarinex.
2: Okay.
1: Hey, Drew, can it be this? You know, like, as a guy, there's something you drink. You drink peppermint schnapps one night when you're in high school and you vomit all over the place. And then the next time you can't sniff peppermint schnapps without feeling sick. So if you're a woman and you have sex one time and you're a little nauseated and not feeling quite right, you're feeling sick around the orgasm, could it stay with you for a while?
2: Yeah, that makes sense.
6: I think it would.
2: Yeah, it makes sense.
1: Jen, could that be it?
2: Like a conditioned response?
6: Yeah.
7: I have no idea. Because like I said, I didn't have any problem until I had the surgery. I don't know if it was because, like...
2: Now, wait a minute. Wait a minute. You said I was having it and a little more since I had the surgery.
7: I noticed it after I had the surgery. So I'm assuming I didn't really have it before that.
2: You're assuming you didn't have it before the surgery?
7: Well, I think I would have noticed it.
2: All right, so you're having nausea since the surgery.
7: Right.
2: Yes, there's dumping and nausea, and things can happen
1: What's
2: for a while.
1: Dumping?
2: What Chavo's got. Chavo got dumping tonight. And what John enjoys once in a while, he pointed out to us during the break. It's what
0: John it's like all the nasty stuff's coming out when you have diarrhea.
2: Nothing could be farther from the truth, but that's the crazy stuff people think about with their bowels.
1: John likes a little anal purge every once in a while. Clear the system. And clear your head out, you know? Let you think straight. All right, hey, Jen.
7: I
1: bet if you had sex one time and you didn't throw up or anything,
2: well,
1: and you got through it and you had your
2: also,
1: orgasm,
2: you
1: you'd
2: need
1: be
2: to talk
1: okay.
2: to the surgeons and see if something's going on with your procedure here.
1: Well, what would they tell her?
2: Just a common bile duct stone or something. I mean, there are things that can happen that this may be just a weak sign of.
0: Come in and let us check it out.
1: Yeah. We'll conduct
2: you don't, you don't, you don't have to even get into the orgasm thing. Just get into the fact that periodically I feel nauseated. And that's an important symptom after you had a gallbladder surgery, okay?
7: Okay.
2: You're not drinking a lot of alcohol or anything like that?
7: No,
2: Nothing else. All right.
1: Get all right, baby.
7: Thank you. Good luck.
1: A good time. Sorry, Drew was no help. Sorry. I apologize for Drew. Sam?
8: Yeah?
1: You're 15?
0: You guys need... Oh, hold on.
1: Yes.
0: You guys need a camera in here?
1: Yeah.
0: Like the e-show?
1: Yeah, we do.
0: You got to have that.
1: Hey, and listen, we'd love two paychecks from this gig.
0: The facial expressions, I mean, it's golden, honestly. You people at home listening right now, you're missing out.
1: Really?
0: You're missing out. You should put out an album and come over
6: the
0: here.
6: TV
0: and do
6: show's
0: this.
6: Never like the same as this. It's never.
1: No. This is better.
6: Yeah, that's cold. This is one. Like, you know,
0: there's got to be a camera on each of you and
6: get
0: Drew's expressions. Like.
1: Sam,
0: I'm just gonna come in and hang out and watch from there.
1: Please. Sam, you're 15.
8: Yeah.
1: What's up?
8: All right. My girlfriend's really kind of not very proper.
1: Mm-hmm.
8: I don't know how I can introduce her to my dad.
2: She's not very proper.
8: She's really goth.
2: Goth.
1: I see.
2: Are you kind of that way, too?
8: Yeah, I'm more punk, though.
2: Your dad kind of... Oh, so you have a hippie dad?
8: No.
2: You have a dad that beats the crap out of you?
8: Yeah.
2: Yeah.
1: You really? Drew, how'd you know that?
2: Just the style. It's the goth tend to be sort of physically abused, and the punks tend to have more hippie parents.
1: Right.
2: He went the other way.
1: What about the Sochas and the Greasers?
2: I'm sure there's some pattern to that, too.
1: What about the Jets? Hey, Sam?
8: Yeah.
0: Oh, my God.
1: All right. Oh, listen, guys, that's not that funny.
6: Oh, please. That was funny.
1: Thanks, buddies. You know what else we need a camera for so we can see Drew never laugh at any of my jokes?
0: No, it's the frown, I think, that you need to catch.
1: Sam?
9: Yeah.
1: Oh, so your dad can handle a lot, right? Because you're punk and he can handle that, right?
9: Well, he really hates it, though.
2: Hey, but look, Sam, this is all part of being punk, right? Is throwing it back in dad's face. So you're going to do all kinds of stuff. Bring it on. You might as well.
9: Yeah.
2: This is your plan.
9: Right.
2: Yeah, okay. Well, there you go.
0: Hey, tell him that you're bringing a man home.
9: Oh, my God.
0: And
2: then you'll bring her.
0: Just kidding. Here's my girlfriend. He'll be so happy that, you know.
1: Right.
6: That's a good idea.
1: That's good.
9: There's other problems because he's mad because my mom just left.
2: Uh-oh.
0: Maybe not the best time to bring girls around.
2: Yeah.
1: Yeah, why don't you hold off?
0: Or bring her and her friend.
2: Unless you really want to stomp on Dad. That's your plan here.
9: But, you know, he's really religious, kind of.
2: Say, here we go.
9: And she has a lot of piercings. I have, like, two, but...
1: Okay. Yeah. How long have you two been going out?
10: Who cares?
1: How long?
9: For about 3 months.
1: 3 months. Oh, why don't you hold off on the introductions until Dad cools off about the old lady stepping out, all right? All right?
9: All right.
2: All right.
9: All right. Drew?
2: Yeah?
9: Dude, you kick ass.
2: Dude, thank you.
9: Yeah, nice. I just had to say that.
2: I appreciate that.
9: All right, Adam, you're cool, too.
10: Whatever.
1: But not ass-kicking cool, just sort
9: Drew,
1: of generic cool.
9: Funny.
2: I love you.
9: Funny,
1: okay. All right. All right, Sam. What do you got? You got a mohawk going or anything?
9: I have a bleached and red mohawk, yeah.
2: Yeah.
1: Okay. That's good. That'll good really call. Piss Dad off. Tell him you're gay. That'll really get him.
9: No.
1: All right. All right, just hold off on the introduction. That's all I'm saying. We got to take ourselves another little break. John and Shavo both here from System of a Down, and we'll be right back after this.

0: Hey, everybody, it's Loveline. I'm Adam, that's Drew. John and Chavo are both here from System of a Down, Toxicity, name of the CD, Ozzy Ozfest tour coming up this summer.
1: Ozzy Ozfest.
0: Going to be in Ozzy Ozfest, going to be in Vegas on Sunday.
1: Yes,
0: Thomas
1: we are.
0: Thomas and Mac, right?
1: Mm-hmm.
0: Who are you playing with there?
1: I think a lot of the same bands that are on the Weenie Roast, actually.
0: Is it a,
1: it's a radio,
0: it radio
1: show?
0: Radio
1: there.
0: Show?
1: Uh-huh.
0: And then, I guess this is the season. And then,
1: Tis the season.
0: Like we were just talking about, Weenie Roast on Saturday. That's kind of cool. I mean, you guys listened to K-Rock growing up, right? I mean, when you were starting out as a band.
1: Yeah,
0: I remember when we saw you guys at the signing about 4 years ago,
2: that
0: right?
2: That was a while ago.
3: You saw what?
2: Mm-hmm. I saw Weenie Roast. Like, bought tickets to one.
3: Huh.
2: The one that was...
0: How many years ago?
2: I'm not sure. It was Green Day, Offspring, and it was all those...
0: That's every year. Every year.
2: Yeah,
3: no, this was,
0: this was
3: like
0: 1994 to
2: their first year ever on...
3: First year?
2: Yeah, that Green Day played them.
3: Those were with Kiss that year.
2: No Kiss. No, I wish I saw the Kiss one.
0: I like...
2: Maybe even 93 or 94, something like that.
0: But it's cool to be up there now, right?
2: Yeah, I mean... Come on.
0: Pretty bitchin'.
3: I remember, I had a moment with Mark from Sugar Ray. They were going on stage, and they went, and they'd already were a big band at that point, and they went, but we dreamed of this. You know, this
2: yeah.
3: We always said we'd be on the, and we rose at Irvine Meadows. And,
1: they're really cool guys.
3: Yeah, I thought, well, that's interesting. Sure, yeah. This is important for them. You know?
0: Yeah, well, a lot of good bands.
1: We,
0: and
1: you know, we grew up in L.A., so there's a lot of things that we've been able to do that we've been a part of all our lives, just not, you know, in it.
0: Right.
1: We've seen it growing up with it.
2: The Acoustic Christmas was cool, too, I thought.
0: Yeah.
1: Something that we've experienced for a long time.
3: Nice.
1: When we played the Forum, actually, the first time we played at the Forum.
2: That was intense.
1: We opened for, it was Black Sabbath, actually.
2: Yeah.
1: We opened for Black Sabbath one day. That was a really big deal because, you know, we'd all visited the Forum and checked out concerts there. And, you know, each one of us had their own dream about being on that stage one day. And here we were opening for Black Sabbath, which is...
0: Yeah, right.
1: It was just, it's an indescribable feeling. Mm-hmm. To this day, I get like goosebumps when I think about it.
0: We got a question for System of a Down about this subject, or at least close to it. Jonathan?
4: What's up, guys?
0: Hey.
1: What's up?
0: What's happening?
4: Hey, guys. I'm a big fan of Gaz's records, especially the first one.
1: Awesome. Thank you.
4: I'm wondering what you guys' favorite bands and albums are, like, of all time and, like, nowadays, what you guys are listening to.
2: We all have different musical taste, I guess. In
4: what
2: the
4: about
2: band.
4: You two guys? What do you guys like?
2: Well, John, you first.
1: Well,
2: right
1: no,
2: all time favorites.
1: Right now, in my let's say in my car, I have a 10-disc changer. You know, some of the discs include Slayer, South of Heaven. I have Radiohead in there. I have the Beatles in there. I have Iron Maiden in there. I have the Notting Hill soundtrack in there.
0: Really?
1: I really do.
0: That's You're gay.
1: Oh, thank
0: true,
1: you.
0: True, please.
1: That's true.
0: Shava listens to only Armenian prayers for the dying.
1: Actually, I have the new Eminem CD in there, too. It's really good.
0: Yeah, it is good.
1: I think it's amazing.
0: Eminem's one of these guys who you almost kind of wish he was a flash in the pan, but he's really talented and
2: nice.
0: Really good.
2: Man,
1: he's got
2: three
1: great albums, you know.
0: Absolutely.
2: Really good.
1: People are going to have to respect that.
0: Shava?
2: I have the Reservoir Dogs soundtrack right now. I have an Iron Maiden Power Slave in there.
1: My
2: I have a really good one.
1: Mm-hmm.
2: I have Wu-Tang.
0: Yep.
2: I have the old Dirty Bastard, the new one. It's really cool.
1: Well, that reminds me, I have Ice Cube, America's Most Wanted.
2: That's a good one.
1: That's my favorite Ice Cube album.
0: Jonathan?
1: That's
0: a good one.
4: Yeah.
2: Kiss?
0: Yeah, so it's
3: eclectic.
0: Pretty eclectic mix here.
2: Marduk is what Darren listens to nowadays. Kind of cool.
1: And, you know, inadvertently, we listen to it, too.
2: Yeah, we always hear it. So we got.
1: Because on the bus, it's really loud.
2: Yeah.
4: Hey, another thing I was wondering, do you guys ever listen to your own record? I've never really heard about that.
3: Interesting question.
4: Probably not.
2: I haven't heard our album. The only time I listen to a song is if it's on the radio. You know, when I, there you are. Stop.
1: It's more while we're recording, you know, because we're so intensely focused on it that afterwards you kind of take a break from it. We play it live every day, so it's not like we don't get to experience it.
2: No, people ask us sometimes, play track, let's say, 4, and I don't remember which
1: we don't know what track 4 is
2: personally.
0: But Shava, you're pretty stoned. I mean, you're
2: why do you guys have me as this?
0: No, I'm sorry. No. True made
2: actually
0: me say that.
2: Smoked nothing today.
0: All right. All right, there you go, Jonathan.
4: All right, thanks, guys.
0: Yeah, also, no, I think there's...
3: You've got to record a different laugh for me.
2: I can't control it.
0: The little, my mic went
3: on. Oh, no.
0: Did you kick someone?
1: Oh, my God.
0: Man. It's a little bit of a burden listening to your own stuff or watching yourself or doing that, too, because you end up picking it apart a little bit sometimes.
1: I love watching myself because I have a mirror in my room. But we're talking about
3: I beg your pardon.
1: Music, right?
0: No, I mean, I'm talking like when we do TV shows, we never watch them.
1: No.
0: Because it takes too much energy to watch yourself. You start thinking about stuff you want to change, stuff you didn't do, and stuff you would have done differently, and you can't just enjoy it.
2: But you can't change it, so,
0: right.
2: You know.
1: It is cool to reflect on it. I mean, we have, I think, a lot to be proud of. We've accomplished a lot of things, and it's good to go back and appreciate what we've done. You know, we've worked very hard in the last, you know, almost decade now.
0: Yeah.
1: To get somewhere.
0: We got another question for System. Is this, how do you pronounce your name?
5: Imran.
0: Imran.
1: How do you pronounce it? Bob.
0: You're 17. What's up?
5: Yeah. Oh, I'm on?
0: Yeah.
2: You're on the air.
1: You're it. You're the star.
5: Well.
2: Don't get nervous.
1: Or else they will rip you apart.
0: No, we will not.
5: Okay, first thing is, Adam and Drew, you guys kick ass.
0: Thanks.
5: And, System of Down, you're like my favorite band.
2: Thank you.
5: I was just wondering, like, I'm from, my dad's from Beirut, Lebanon. I was just wondering, like, I heard something about, like, you guys grew up there or something, or some of you grew up there. I just want to know what was up with that.
1: Me and Serge were born there.
5: Yeah.
1: This is John, by the way.
5: That's cool.
1: That's basically, yeah, we were born in Beirut. Were you born there, or are you from there? Or your dad was from
5: my
1: there.
5: My dad was from there. He came over here for college and stuff.
0: When did you leave Beirut?
5: Who?
0: John and Serge.
1: I left when I was almost four. That's when a lot of the battle started there, and it was a really bad situation.
5: Yeah, that's like when my dad left, same time.
1: He left when I was four?
5: Well, like when the war started getting pretty bad.
1: Yeah, not that there was ever a time when there wasn't war there, because, you know, for the last 2,000 years, basically, it's been going on down there.
3: Really?
1: This is nothing new.
0: But no. Beirut is like a punchline city. It's like when you're trying to, when someone is throwing you out of their house and they're yelling, you'll never have it this good again, you'll be living in
2: Beirut.
0: Beirut is kind of that's the joke.
3: My understanding is it was one of the most beautiful resort-like cities ever.
1: They used to give
3: away, apart.
0: Really?
1: They used to give away trips on Price is Right to Beirut.
0: Really?
3: Yeah.
0: It'd be a surreal seeing that now.
3: That's
0: right?
3: Like Las Vegas. Yeah, but so for about 20 years, it was pretty calm there, right?
1: There was a time period when it is a very... The problem is that area is so beautiful and it's so historically rich.
3: Yeah.
1: And there's so much to do there besides get killed.
0: Right.
1: You know, unfortunately, we can't enjoy that because people will not get their heads out of their ass.
0: And what's it like now? Is it as bad as it was now?
1: It's not as bad as it was during the late 70s and early 80s.
0: Right.
1: But it's still not a place you want to go on vacation.
0: Okay.
1: Sorry to ruin the tourism of Beirut, but that's the truth.
3: But they're trying to get that going again, right? They're trying to get it back. And
5: yeah, they're like rebuilding it.
3: Yeah.
1: They are rebuilding, and it's still a very beautiful region. But as long as you have maniacs, you know, car bombing and, you know, you have all these racial tensions there, you're not going to have any kind of atmosphere to go on vacation or to go back and try to live there.
3: This is not a Palestinian Jew thing. It's like 40 different, right? There's all these different groups and things.
1: You know, Lebanon is not as bad, but because it's directly connected to that area, it's hard not to get a backlash.
3: Yeah.
1: You know, and armies travel through, destroy things. You know, it's just natural for it to go bad.
3: Yeah.
1: Just be glad that we live here, you know,
0: yes.
1: And we're fairly safe, even though we're open to terrorism, yeah. Just like any other country in the world, but we got it pretty good.
0: Pretty
1: well defended.
0: Oh, yeah. Drew, you ought to give your kids some perspective, send them to Beirut for, like, just to go to college.
1: I think that's a little too much perspective for somebody.
0: Just a semester.
3: If I send them, you'll still complain that I'm spoiling them. You see, you're ruining those kids. Oh, you're spoiling them. Sending them to Beirut.
0: Send them to BU.
1: I never went to Beirut when I
2: was your age.
0: Good news. Your kids are going to BU.
1: When I was your age, I went to school 7 miles in the snow.
2: In Ethiopia.
1: Uphill both ways.
0: Jason?
1: In Southern California.
0: It was snowing and 115 degrees. What's up? Uphill both ways. Jason?
6: Hello.
0: You're 20. What's up?
6: Hey. First of all, I'd like to say that, Adam, you are awesome.
0: Thanks.
6: I love the way you deal with people, especially the people that think they know everything.
0: Great.
1: Doesn't he rule?
6: I know you think you know everything, but you do a pretty good job of... backing yourself up.
0: Thank you.
6: Yeah, that's me. That's me kissing up. But
7: your lips are brown.
6: My question is, I've been dating the same girl for about 2 years, and I don't know, before I met her, I was sexually active, and I was always able to sustain, sexual, intercourse for more than, 30 minutes, sometimes, an hour, uh-huh. sometimes more. Uh-huh. But, and I always used to think, oh, that's really cool. But as soon as I met her, it seems like my average is, 7 or 8 minutes.
3: What is she looking? Is that good for her or not?
6: I don't know. And the thing is that, the question is you never know whether to believe.
3: What is it about her that's making you go off so quickly?
6: I'm not even sure.
3: What do you think?
6: I mean,
7: is that a bad thing, though?
3: Well, if you had to guess.
6: She's the first girl that I can honestly say I really love.
3: You love her.
6: I can tell my family that. I can tell my friends that.
3: But what is there a special quality that she offers you that sort of gets you going?
0: Yeah. It's called friendship.
6: Well, she's hot.
0: She's hot. She's really hotter than your other. I mean, you're really into her.
6: Yeah.
0: Right?
3: What's wrong with that? And 70 minutes is fine. And for some women, that's even too much.
0: If it's 7 or 8 minutes.
3: If it's really 7 or 8 minutes, yeah.
0: Is it 7 or 8 minutes?
6: It ranges. And that's what sucks, is I never know. Sometimes, literally sometimes I can be like a minute man.
3: Is there a difference in the way you're engaging with her? Different position or something than you've been used to?
6: Oh, man. I've tried everything, And, everything that I've tried before.
7: You walk around the bed.
0: Yeah, how about that?
7: Think things.
6: Huh?
7: Change your train of thought. I don't know.
1: Masturbate.
0: How about stop?
3: Yeah, no, John's got the right idea.
7: Stop for a bit, right?
0: Jeremy came in here once, and actually he's been in here about 300 times, unfortunately. But
3: one of the times.
0: Yeah, he came in here one time. His work was exquisite in Taboo 2, by the way. It was a young Ron Jeremy on top of his game.
6: Yeah,
0: in his
6: I like
0: prime.
6: It.
0: Quite
6: a bit.
0: But he...
1: I'm sorry. Taboo 3, he's really good as a record producer.
0: Even better. Even better.
1: Really good as a record producer.
0: All right. But Jason...
1: Award-winning.
0: Ron said, he would just stop. When he felt like he was getting close, he would just stop for a few minutes and take a breath and just sort of... let the blood drain out a little bit, so to speak, and then get back going again. Can you just stop when you get close?
6: Yeah, and I try, and most of the time it's like it's too late.
3: John has an idea for you. John.
6: Huh?
1: Masturbate?
6: Yeah. Well, I do that too, though.
0: But how about doing it...
6: I'm a blood-blooded American boy.
0: How about doing it that night, before she comes over?
6: Practice for the big game, or...
7: Yeah.
0: Well,
7: yeah.
0: Just
1: why don't you stop thinking about it? Maybe if you stop tripping out about it, you'll last longer.
3: I think
6: I never did. As I said,
1: but try getting pissed off. Get pissed off at her, and then have some of that angry sex.
3: I'm beginning to think too. There's something about we talked a little about this last week. What I will call the autonomic tone. In other words, are you sort of sped up, or are you kind of slowed down? Not in the sense of anxious, but in the sense of what your baseline sort of biology is, whether the sympathetic nervous system is predominating or the parasympathetic. And when you're in that parasympathetic mode, when you're sort of cruising and your heart rate's down and things, you can kind of control things much better than when you're spun out. And he's so excited around this woman that he's, all his adrenaline is flowing and things. And that's probably working against him. He needs to not so much not be anxious, because that's almost unrealistic, but find a way to tone it down. You know what
1: I'm
3: saying?
1: Maybe do more foreplay, slow it down. Don't just jump into the sex.
0: That's a good call. Yeah. You got to get that stereo for your call.
7: It's been 2 years. Right, don't you think after 2 years it kind of
3: thinking too much again?
7: Gets normal. He said 2 years, right?
0: Yeah, wait a minute. You've been with her for a year?
6: I've been with her for almost 2 years.
7: Almost 2 years. That's what I said. I mean, 2 years is enough time.
0: Yeah, it should have evened out by now.
7: To mellow it out.
0: Are you giving her oral sex?
6: Yeah, I've tried everything.
0: My thing is when you start the oral sex, that's when you punch in. That's when you're on the clock. So if you give her 15 minutes of oral sex and then you pop up top for 7 minutes, that's 22
7: it's all
0: minutes.
7: Good. You got
0: that's 22
7: on.
0: Minutes.
3: And she's probably fine with all this, Jason. You've got some.
6: Well, that way she's getting like an hour and a half total. But,
3: all right, listen, relax.
6: I mean, I've tried to make it.
0: All right, look. This,
3: she's probably bummed out of how anxious he is about all this. See, that's what I'm thinking.
0: This is what guys do. They get way too up in their head. They start looking at the clock. They get too anxious. Mm-hmm. They call up radio shows to talk about it.
7: He's having sex right now. He just stopped and said, made the call.
0: Yeah, you gotta relax a little bit. Gotta lower that heartbeat just a little bit.
3: Well, just focus on the relationship, not so much on the performance.
0: Jesus, 2 years into it, still going?
3: Yes.
0: I can barely get it up. Ryan?
3: Gotta get it on.
0: Ryan, you're 19.
8: Da, da, da. Yeah,
7: how you guys doing?
0: Good.
7: Hi, how are you?
8: Yeah, I've been having this problem for the past couple of months about not being able to, get an erection.
0: Uh-huh.
7: Hi, Fiend.
8: I got really depressed there for a while, and I started on Zoloft. The doctor put me on it, and ever since then, it just doesn't seem like things are working out the same.
3: So on Zoloft, you're having erectile difficulties?
8: Yeah.
3: Okay, that's a very common...
8: Anything to do with it.
3: 100%. It's a very common side effect of Zoloft.
0: So what should you do?
3: You got to talk to your doctor about maybe changing to something else. Write down these three names, okay? Got a pen?
8: Okay.
3: Cerazone, Cerazone.
8: Okay.
3: Wellbutrin. Or Remeron.
8: Okay.
3: Talked about those. They don't have the sexual side effects so much, particularly the...
0: Why are they giving Zoloft if it's having so many
3: It's easy to use. No, sexual side effects. That's about it.
0: Well, that's what I mean.
3: Because it's clean and safe and effective otherwise.
0: Okay, so, but it's effectively killing his penis.
8: Once I stop taking the Zoloft, my problems will end, I guess.
3: Do not stop taking it until you've talked to this doctor. Probably they'll switch you to something else.
8: Okay. Thank you, guys.
3: All right.
0: All right there, Ryan.
1: Couldn't he maybe pop some Viagra or something to counter that effect?
3: Yeah, he can, but the Viagra gives him an erection, but still he's going to have difficulty having an orgasm and things. That's going to be a problem.
1: Him and the other guy should talk.
3: We can breed them.
7: Yeah. But there's breed those two guys.
3: But people don't get the warnings about the sexual side effects, particularly the women. They don't make the connection between the pill and their sexual side effects, and they really get shut down where sex is sort of like, ugh, they're touching, why? I don't understand.
0: Right.
3: And then the women then if it's happening in, let's say, a marriage, they go through these inventories. What am I doing? How's the relationship? Am I stressed? They, you know, scroll through these long inventories before they even consider the medication that they were put on 3 weeks ago.
0: Well, shouldn't the doctor tell them when he prescribes them the Zoloft?
3: Yes, but there's, first of all, you're interested in helping people with a really serious problem. A. B, there's not enough awareness about how common the sexual side effects are. It's really not in the side effect profile the way it really exists in reality. But there's like 3% on the side effect profile. It's really like 60%.
1: So this could be like breaking up relationships.
3: Absolutely. And it's a serious issue, yes.
0: All right, let's talk to Alicia. Alicia?
9: Yeah?
0: You're 15?
9: Uh-huh.
0: You can't stop dating older guys?
9: Well, I'm not dating, but I just have like this infatuation with them, and it's affecting the way that I like see guys my own age.
0: Are you getting together with these older guys?
9: No, not really, but once.
0: Mm-mm. Who corrected you?
9: My friend.
0: She wanted to let America know you were a slut?
9: No.
0: Okay. Well, who'd you get together with that was that old?
9: Just this guy that I met.
0: How old is he?
9: He is 21.
0: Mm-hmm.
3: Did your dad take off when you were 3 or something? Or 5?
9: No.
0: Is he still around?
9: Yeah.
3: No.
9: Yeah?
3: No.
9: Yeah.
0: Put him on the phone.
9: He's not here.
0: Sober him up and put him on the phone.
9: He's not here.
3: He's absent in some way.
10: Where's my bourbon?
0: Where is he?
9: He's at work.
0: What time is it over there in New Mexico? Is it an hour difference?
9: It's 12:20.
0: Why is he at work?
9: Because he does the night shift.
0: Hold on, let me write that down. Night shift. Okay, and shouldn't he be off the night shift by now?
9: Well, he does graveyard.
0: Oh, okay. Well, if he does graveyard,
3: doing
0: what are you going to do? He actually works at a graveyard.
3: Doing what?
9: Oh, he works at this hospital.
0: What's
3: doing what?
0: With the hospital?
9: He's an administrative person. I don't know.
0: Okay. This is my theory that no chick ever knows what their dad does. Ever. What is that?
3: I don't know, but you're right about it.
7: What is that?
0: What is that? Any woman we ever talk to, ask what their dad does. He does a thing at the, I don't know.
3: The airport. He's something.
7: He's got the airport.
0: Yeah. And then when he's in the military, it's even worse. I mean, really.
7: He's a pilot.
0: The guy really, he could have flown like 70 bombing missions over Korea, and they'd be like, I don't know, he peels potatoes or something. I don't know what he does.
1: He's an astronaut.
0: No, it's never anything good. It's always downgraded.
3: Yeah.
0: So, Alicia.
9: Mm-hmm.
0: But you're not dating any of these guys. You're not getting in trouble with any of them.
9: No.
0: Except for the one guy.
9: No.
0: Right? And are you interested in any guys your own age?
9: Not right now.
3: You will be. To some extent, that can be a protective thing, being infatuated with older guys. And
0: right.
3: While you're sort of maturing, getting ready, and pay attention to the appearance. That's who you need to be dating.
0: But 15-year-old guys have nothing to offer to 15-year-old chicks.
1: Mm-hmm.
10: That's not true.
3: She's 17,
0: really?
3: Right?
0: She's 15.
3: Now it's going to be a few years.
0: What do they have to offer? They got zits and a peachy folder. That's all you have.
1: Those are two very positive things.
0: Yeah, I'd like a zit.
1: You have that in common, at least.
0: Yeah, I didn't have any. I had a learner's permit, a zit, and a peachy folder when I was 15.
2: What's a peachy?
1: Peachy folder, bro. You don't remember those?
0: That's
1: orange
0: the one.
1: Folders?
2: Oh, the orange one.
0: Those are those orange folders that have all the different athletics on them.
2: Yeah, with the guy
0: and
2: playing.
0: Then you doodle on them to make them all
2: that's
0: into
2: like
0: peachy killers.
2: Folder? I didn't know that.
0: Yeah,
1: the Vatos would always like take that and fold it into three, and you know we're supposed to get trapper keepers or something, and they would walk into school with that.
0: And guys, you could always tell where a guy was coming from, but by how he doodled on his peachy, like they would have the
1: stabbing.
0: They'd have the runners, yeah. Except for the guy would be wearing a bandana, and the guy behind would have a knife instead of a baton, and he'd be chasing him.
2: I've done that.
0: Drew, you went to a good school. They didn't have that kind of stuff.
3: No.
0: You didn't Drew's do any scary doodling on a peachy folder.
1: No, he had like those big computers back then, and he would just take that to school instead of a peachy folder.
0: One of those big NASA ones with the reel-to-reel on it?
3: Yeah, Fortran, yeah.
0: You bring it in
3: cards,
0: a forklift every day?
3: Punch up cards.
1: He actually had a secretary that would take down the information for him.
0: Remember in shows when a computer worked, it would make that computing sound?
2: Green screen.
0: Did they ever do that? I don't think computers ever made the computing sound. I just think TV producers said, no one's going to buy this machine without that. All right, let's take ourselves a little break. System of a Down.

0: more than anybody I know.
1: Oh,
2: thank you.
1: Scary.
0: I love that show. Okay, this is the deal. I've been with my boyfriend for about the last 7 years of my life, and doesn't that technically mean I'm, like, married or something?
1: No.
2: Common law.
1: No,
2: yes.
1: No, right. But not that you're minors when it started, though.
2: Yeah. You gotta live together, I think, by the way.
0: Okay, well, all of a sudden, I'm, like, infatuated with this guy.
1: Hang on. You started dating your boyfriend when you were 13. How old was he?
0: He's older than me. He was, like, 17, I think.
1: Yes.
2: It's a little creepy.
1: He's already, right? Now think about that 17-year-old dating a 13-year-old. Do you think that's an okay guy?
0: Or maybe
3: they've been together for 7 years.
1: Yeah, but I mean, but now that she's 20, think about the 17-year-old that's going after a 13-year-old.
3: No, true, but it's been 7 years.
1: Yeah.
3: And they know each other pretty much.
0: He's
3: but that is pretty creepy, you're right.
1: All right.
0: He's a great guy.
1: Anyway, but relationships in that age are supposed to end. So now it's time for this one to kind of wrap up.
2: Who are you into now?
0: I don't know, but like, I don't know what to do. This guy, I don't even know him at all. I was driving down the street one day, and he was like, oh, you're so beautiful, you're so beautiful, and all this stuff. And I was like, oh, my God, that guy, like, made my day. He made, my whole month. And then, like, I remember.
1: Let her have a little more of that.
0: I was driving the other day.
2: You sound hot.
0: And I saw him.
1: Marilyn.
0: Yes.
2: You sound hot.
0: Oh, thank you. I'm not hot. I'm not ugly.
2: You sound not fat.
0: Oh, thank you.
1: Yeah.
0: Yeah, and I saw him, and he was just, like, staring at me, and I was
3: good
0: like...
3: looking.
2: Well, what do you mean you're just driving down the street?
0: I was driving home from my friend's house, and I was taking the alley because it was shorter, and I saw the same guy, and I saw him standing there. And
2: he was just hanging out in the alley?
0: No, he was at his work. He was unloading stuff from his truck.
1: Uh-huh.
0: Yeah, and so I happened to see him, and he saw me, and he, like, stopped what he was doing and, like, looked at me, and I was like, oh, my God.
2: Yeah, but all guys who unload trucks, if any vagina comes within 180 yards of them, they stop and look.
0: I know.
2: When you're unloading, you're looking for any excuse to stop. Do you understand?
0: I know what you're saying.
2: All right. Well, so do you think you'll see this guy again?
0: I don't know. I don't know what to do. I don't know if I should, like, break up with my boyfriend.
1: Yes.
2: Yeah.
1: We would say yes. Do that first.
0: Yes?
1: Yeah, this is normal.
2: 7 years.
1: Yeah.
2: That's long enough.
1: Yeah, that's normal to do that.
2: You're going to be curious. Your head's on a swivel. Yeah. You know, you've been with this guy since you were 13. You were a kid when you met him. Now you're, you know, a young woman.
3: Do you love him?
0: Yeah.
3: Do you love him, or do you love the idea of just being with someone for 7 years?
1: Or does it just feel like a family member that you can't unload? Because how do you untangle that?
0: Yeah, I'm like me and his mom are like, yeah, I know his
2: lesbians.
0: Whole family. Like, we're so close. Like, all of our friends are friends. Like, I love him. Like, he could be my friend, if anything.
1: Yeah. But you can't do that to him. Yeah, you can't do that to him.
0: I know.
2: Do you feel like the 7 years will have been wasted if you break up?
0: I don't know. I always feel like if we ever broke up, it would be like on a hiatus, and like someday we'd come back to each other.
2: Yeah,
0: I remember
2: those.
3: So basically, you want to go out and bang a bunch of other guys,
0: no,
2: a bunch of truckers.
3: And you want him to wait around and then come.
2: That's right.
3: You're gonna come back to him.
2: He should sit and weep and masturbate while you have sex with strange truckers.
0: He wasn't a trucker, like a big old trucker, like a regular truck.
2: Yeah,
3: just a regular trucker.
0: Just not
2: right.
0: A big old 18-wheeler.
2: All right.
3: You know what? It sounds like you're just, you were a kid when you got into this relationship, and you love the person, but you're not in love with them. So if you're not in love with them,
1: you need to figure out who you are. You need to date other people. You need some time.
2: It's run its course.
3: Who knows? You might even date someone else and realize you made a big mistake.
1: Yeah, someday.
3: And then it might be too late.
2: But on the other hand,
1: don't tell him that though.
2: You've described yourself as not hot, right?
0: Well, I'm not a juggie.
2: Yeah, oh, she watches the show.
0: I think I'm pretty. I mean, everybody thinks I'm pretty.
2: All right, then you're in good shape there.
3: You're pretty.
0: I'm pretty.
3: You have a nice tooth.
2: What about your pod?
3: Pretty mouth.
2: Pretty. All right.
3: You got a nice set of drugs.
1: All right, Marilyn. Good luck.
0: Thank you very much.
2: All right, baby.
0: You guys all
2: right, take care.
1: System of a Down.
2: Yeah.
1: Song.
2: Toxicity, name of the CD, and this one is called

0: cannot have. No, cannot have. Try this beverage. It's goat-based. No, cannot have. No, cannot have. No, cannot have. No, no, no, you cannot have. No, no mixing. No, cannot have. Read menu. No, no, get fired.
1: I was doing my waiter at the Zanku Chicken rap. Yeah, let's see. Give me half the beef and lamb shawarma and half the chicken shawarma. No! No, I don't. I just half and half. No!
2: You like the juice, huh? The juice is good.
1: Yeah.
3: The juice.
1: Oh, that Zanku Chicken.
3: I'm craving it now.
1: I got a love-hate relationship with that place, you know.
3: You love it when you eat it. You hate it when you to release it.
1: Oh,
4: it's the garlic. The garlic must.
1: No, I love that food. Actually, one of the best times I ever had was you go to those chicken places and they give you a piece of I don't know what it is. It's like rhubarb or something. What's the pink vegetable? That's the pickled.
3: I think it's a beet, right?
1: No,
3: it's a pickled beet.
4: Whatever it is, it tastes good.
3: That's what I think.
1: It's a pickled. No, it's not a beet. It's a radish. It's like a pickled radish.
3: A beet, I think, because a radish is.
1: No, it's beet colored, but it don't taste like a beet.
3: Is white inside.
1: Listen, I am a white guy, am telling you that is not a beet.
5: All right, anyway.
1: I'll figure out what it is.
3: What is it? Let's find out. Because I have no idea.
5: Anyway, what about it?
1: It's good. It's good. You got to take a little bite of it because it tastes like vinegar and horseradish, you know.
3: No, it's really good.
2: You know how to do it.
3: It tastes very good.
2: You get the sandwich.
5: Refreshing.
1: Yeah, but you can't eat three of those in a row.
3: You can.
1: Well, you can.
2: You can. Because you're just a white guy.
1: You can.
2: I can. We can.
3: Why not?
1: I'm a white guy. I can't. I have to take a bite of pita bread, a bite of chicken, then a little nibble of that.
2: But that's how it tastes good, though.
1: Yeah, that's what I'm saying.
3: You're supposed to have it that way.
2: Next time, just open up the sandwich and pop a few in there, and then you don't have to be, you know, you can be even more.
3: No, but then it gets warm.
1: That's my new. That's my new strategy. I had a dog bothering me while I was eating once.
3: Did you get one of those beets?
1: And I fed him one of those things, and he freaked out. Felt good. It kept him away, though, because then he thought that's what I was eating. You know what's funny? I love when dogs get hold of something they don't like. They open their mouth and they let it fall out. They have no spitting mechanism, dogs. But they shake stuff. It's like, and it falls out. Thank God dogs can't spit, by the way, because we'd be in a world of hurt. There'd be dogs spitting on you, right?
2: That's why we don't have camels as pets.
1: Yeah, yeah. If you fed a camel one of those beet radishes,
2: it'll bite you in the butt.
1: Bit right in your eye. Harag?
6: Yes.
1: You're 16? Harag?
2: Harag.
1: Harag?
2: Harag.
1: No!
6: Yeah.
3: You cannot have that.
1: No. Cannot mix! No! Cannot! No! No! Cannot! No! No, no, cannot have. No, no, no, cannot have. No, no, no, no, cannot have. No, no, cannot have. No, no, no, cannot. No, no, cannot have. No, no, no, no, no, no, no, no, no, no, no, no, cannot have.
5: Jesus Christ.
2: You know, you should just come up and do that.
1: I should get a label deal.
5: You should do it at the Weenie Roast.
1: I should do my.
3: We should
5: do it at the Weenie Roast. Come on.
2: We'll have Drew on a pogo stick.
1: Yeah, you're on the pogo and I.
2: No.
5: Reminds me of the guy in announcing the soccer.
1: Go! He got that. He used to work
5: from
1: at San Coo.
5: Oh, yeah, I see.
1: Yeah, that's how he trained his voice.
2: That's where they all come from.
1: Harag?
6: Yes.
1: All right, 16, what's up?
6: Yes, I just, first of all, Adam, I love your show, Matt's show, and you're funnier than Jimmy.
1: Oh.
6: You need to lighten up a lot.
1: I'm not going
6: to
1: tell
6: him laughing. John and, like, sorry, you're, like, the best place. Like the best people, and my question is, like, what are you guys doing to help the Armenian community besides your songs like Pluck and all that?
3: Go on.
2: No, I'm waiting for the crickets to start.
1: No, what are you?
2: That would have been cool because we were silent for a sec, but.
1: Well, aren't you just being a successful Armenian band is helping the Armenian community, isn't it?
3: We talk as much as we can, we do benefits when we can. We're actually thinking of doing something in Armenia, but
5: That's impressive.
2: We try not to you know, push the whole Armenian thing down people's throats. We want people to understand that something did happen to us as far as the genocide is concerned, but we don't want to preach to people. We do this because we enjoy playing music, and that's the most important thing as far as we're concerned. You know, that's why we got into this.
6: Yeah, you do a good job, too.
2: Thank you, but, you know, obviously being Armenian, we do have a certain responsibility to bring out the truth of what's happened to Armenians.
6: Yeah,
2: and, you know, just to kind of inform people, you know, about our culture. We have a lot to offer, I think.
1: Hey, Harag?
6: Yes?
1: I used to live out in La Crescenta.
6: You did?
1: Yeah.
6: Yeah, I saw you. I think I saw you one time at Hobby People. You go there?
1: No.
6: Casino?
1: Oh. Yeah, no.
6: You know?
1: No. But I used to live in La Crescenta.
6: Oh, you did?
1: Yeah, off of Lowell.
5: What are you doing?
6: You know the car wash on La Crescenta and Foothill?
1: Yeah, I lived up off by the Taco Bell on Foothill.
6: Oh, we own that property now.
1: I mark all my living spaces by the closest Taco Bell. So I used to live by the North Hollywood Taco Bell.
2: That new burrito is awesome.
1: Yeah. We had a little parting of ways, me and Taco Bell, when they canceled the Bell Beefer.
5: And the Enchirito.
1: And the Enchirito.
3: Enchirito.
2: We had a parting of
1: There's a little bad blood.
3: I think I'm mad.
1: That's why I start going to Sanku. Take some abuse over there. But now I'm back now.
3: Zanku closed at midnight, huh?
1: Buried the hatchet. Oh, you're Jonesing for Sanku.
3: Yeah.
1: He's baked.
3: Drew.
1: He's stoned. He's baked. He's Jonesing. See, he's got the shakes. Got the Sanku shakes.
2: You guys got to bring in cameras, man. I'm telling you.
1: All right.
2: It's a great idea. You should do it.
1: Chris?
5: Internet camera.
1: Chris is on hold. We got to take a little break. Right. We got System of a Down here. Shabo and John both here. Take a little break. We'll be right back. Hey, everybody. It's Loveline. I'm Adam Carolla. Dr. Rue over there. Shabo and John both here. System of a Down. Toxicity. Name
2: As
1: of
2: usual,
1: the CD.
2: Time flies when we're in this place.
1: Yeah. Ooh, I'm now tasting the Lulu kebab.
3: It closes in 15, doesn't it?
1: No.
5: We got to let Chop out here quick, early.
3: No, but I can't.
1: Chris?
6: You
1: go. Chris, you're 20.
6: Yeah.
1: What's up?
6: Hey, this is for Drew. I got this new antidepressant.
1: Mm-hmm.
6: It's called Zyprexa.
1: Mm-hmm.
6: And I've also noticed that I've been constipated for that. Last two days, I think.
5: Yeah, that's your Zyprexa.
6: What's that?
5: It could be your Zyprexa.
6: It would be?
5: Could be. By the way, it's not really an antidepressant. It's an anti-agitation medicine. You've been kind of jumpy?
3: I'm envious right now.
6: What's that?
5: You've been sort of jumpy and anxious?
1: Yeah, you and Shama should have kids.
6: No, dude. You'd
1: have the perfect stool.
6: I went in to see the doctor about depression, and he put me on this.
5: Zyprexa is not an antidepressant. It's a
6: dude, he's been lying then.
5: Well, I mean, it works with antidepressants.
2: What's with the Playboy, like, layout you're doing over there?
5: Who?
2: Okay. Our friend in the other room.
1: Sharing out his nuts.
2: See, this is why you need the camera in here, man.
1: Yeah.
2: So you guys could see the Playboy layout that our friend is doing in the other room right now.
1: Hey, Chris?
6: Yeah?
1: So maybe you should talk to his doctor. What should he do? What should you take? What's a good thing if you're constipated?
5: You start with the bulk agent, so Citracel or Metamucil.
1: And then?
5: And if that doesn't work, you can try stool softeners like Colace DSS.
1: Mm-hmm.
5: And if that doesn't work, milk and magnesia or Chondromule. And if that doesn't work, then use the big guns like milk magnesium citrate.
2: How about, like, 5V8s?
5: No.
2: That's not going to do it?
5: Not when you're in this.
1: What's the best food to eat? Is there good food, like celery or something?
5: Mm.
1: How about the Lulu kebab?
5: Lulu kebab, yeah.
1: No, I don't mean eating it. I mean putting it up there and seeing what you can break loose.
5: Keystring it, yeah, I get it.
1: Keister the kebab.
5: Yeah,
3: have a chicken tikka masala and you'll be good.
1: Yeah, you guys got to get...
5: They don't call it Lulu for nothing.
1: The problem with Armenian food, they don't have any sandwiches or anything with the name after the band, you know? If you guys were Jews, you'd have some sandwiches by now with your name on it.
3: For sure.
1: Yeah, you guys got to work on a dish with your name on it.
2: We're working on that, actually.
5: System kebab.
3: Zonku should hook us up. I'm telling you, we pump them so much on the air. You do. You should get free sandwiches when you go there, and they should not say, no, you can't.
1: No, cannot have.
5: They offer him goat milk.
3: Goat milk.
5: And yogurt drink.
1: Very refreshing.
3: But the yogurt drink's not that bad with the kebab.
1: No, that's what I'm saying.
3: With the kebab, it's
1: You're
3: not
1: never
3: going to
1: sell this on the white people. I'm saying every culture's got their own crazy drink that they tell you is very refreshing.
3: Not that I drink it daily or even monthly, but...
2: It does work It goes down good with certain sandwiches.
3: It does. Certain sandwiches.
2: But the you yogurt. You gotta put salt in it, though.
1: There you go. That's what I'm saying.
3: And some cucumbers.
2: There's always a secret.
5: Anything you have to add cucumbers and salt to cannot be refreshing.
3: Not bad.
2: Once again, you don't know because you have the I will not try taboo 2 mentality.
1: Yes.
2: And now you will not try the yogurt drink.
5: I will try both. I will watch taboo 2 drinking refreshing yogurt drinks.
2: I don't know if you want to do that.
5: With cucumbers.
3: That's a cool gut milk commercial right there.
2: You made us
3: taboo 2 in that.
5: I will do it. Now I'm up for it.
3: Drew with a little
5: complete
3: milk,
5: experience with those turds, those Lulu turds.
2: Lulu turds.
1: You can't eat those, Drew. No, got onion in them.
3: The tarna sandwich is the best.
2: I thought you couldn't have garlic.
5: Yeah.
1: Gretchen, he can't eat any, he can't eat anything that tastes good.
5: Yeah.
1: Gretchen,
3: wow. What about
1: all he can eat is baby food.
5: Pablo.
7: Hello?
1: Gretchen, what's up?
7: Well, my mom thinks that I'm just like overreacting, but about 6 months ago or whatever, I was molested by a friend of mine's uncle, because like he didn't exactly, well, he did touch me and stuff. He would like hurt me and her when a couple months ago, he would like take pictures of us.
1: Of your friend
5: and you doing what?
7: And like other kids and stuff.
5: Doing what?
7: Just like child pornography pictures.
5: You were having sex together?
7: Mm-mm. No, just like pictures.
5: Well, hang on a second. Hold on.
1: What kind of pictures? You were naked?
7: Yeah.
1: Totally naked?
7: Oh, pretty much, yeah.
1: There's a bunch of pictures of me getting nailed in the ass by black guys. Oh, Jesus.
5: Whoa.
1: You're always running that tape, aren't you, even during our private conversations during the break? Jesus. Hey, Gretchen?
7: Yeah?
1: Don't worry about that black guy picture thing.
7: Oh, okay. My.
1: Oh, man, I can't think straight now. That's where I got my taste for Lulu kebab. Wait a second. Now, you mean almost naked or totally naked?
5: How did he get your clothes? How did he talk to you get your clothes off?
7: He would just, like, pin us down sometimes, and like he would take it off, like our clothes.
5: Oh my god!
3: So he was raping.
5: Why did you call the police?
7: Pretty much, yeah. But
3: your mom thinks this is over the top. Your reaction?
7: Like 6 months ago, right?
5: Why didn't you call the police?
7: Well, no, he's in jail right now. We already did.
5: Okay.
1: Oh,
5: right.
1: Good.
5: Okay.
7: They caught him.
5: Okay, good.
7: Because he was selling it on the internet, and
5: oh my god.
7: Luckily, he's in jail.
5: All right.
7: Bail's $1 million. Hope he got that.
1: That was sort of half the F word, wasn't it?
5: Yeah.
3: Yeah, we can't hang up on it.
1: We should get the whole thing out, Anderson.
5: Gretchen.
3: She's gone.
5: No, there you go.
7: Like, my question is that, like, is it normal to, if you see, like, a person or whatever, because if I see someone that looks like him or something.
5: Yes, it would be normal to have
7: tense, and I get all, like.
5: Yeah, it's a post-traumatic stress. Listen, Gretchen. It's like a post-traumatic stress disorder. That really needs to be treated. Have you talked to someone since this all went down?
7: Like, me and my friend Tabitha or whatever, because.
5: No, you by yourself with a therapist. Really important.
7: Okay.
5: Because this biology that you're stuck with that gets triggered by environmental kinds of cues, seeing somebody that looks like him, environments that remind you of those environments, that's a biology now sort of etched in your brain. You need to develop a relationship with someone that helps you sort of undo that mechanism.
1: Well, nobody's brought this up to you?
7: What?
1: I mean, this guy was prosecuted and everything.
7: Yeah.
1: The authorities were involved. Nobody got hold of you. No caseworker or anything
7: wanted to follow up. That's what we have, and like, I just can't open up to them.
5: Okay,
7: I can't talk to them when I ask us questions.
5: But you can, Gretchen. You've done it here on the radio. You need to be willing to do that.
7: Okay.
5: And just it's for your own good. It's not for anybody, you know, anything else other than helping you get through this.
1: All right, baby.
7: Okay.
1: You take care of yourself. Don't worry. This guy's being raped in prison as we speak.
7: Hopefully.
1: No, he is. They don't like those guys
7: okay.
1: at all. But in the thing I can never figure out is how they know what everyone did, but somehow all the prison population seems to find out what everyone's in for. Yeah, but who are they talking to? I mean, if you're...
3: To each other. They have no one else to talk to.
1: I know, but if I get sent up for pedophilia, and there's probably not going to happen, but if I do, I'm going to say... Hey, I killed a couple of cops. I burnt a prison down.
3: There's got to be a way to find out.
1: I stabbed Tyson. You know what I mean? I'm going to give myself something. Then I feel up a 12-year-old chick. You know, but they find out. They get hold of the record somehow, and then they find out. And I guess it's good because then it's
2: a prison newsletter.
3: It's a community. They talk, man. They talk. Someone knows.
5: The screens are pointing at this. What is that all about?
1: Ask about spitting on a penis? Who am I asking that about?
5: These guys?
1: All right. Do you guys know anything about spitting on a penis?
3: No.
4: Okay. Is that an Olympic sport?
2: I don't know.
1: It may be a trial sport. I'd say it would be a summer sport, if anything.
4: It's the Winter Olympics.
5: Nancy, 16.
8: Hey. I wanted to ask John Chauvel a question.
5: Yep, go.
8: Actually, too. I wanted to know what you guys are going to do after you tour with our Ozfest, and if you guys are going to record, or what are you guys going to do go on your tour, and how did you like the KFMA Day?
3: The what?
8: KFMA Day in Tucson, where you played.
3: Oh, that was good. That was a fun show. We plan to do a headlining tour a few months after that, before the new year.
8: You guys aren't going to come back to Tucson, are you?
3: We might. Well, why do you...
1: Why? Well, they were in Tucson.
3: Yeah, why so negative?
1: Why wouldn't they come back?
3: We'll come back.
8: Well, because there's like this whole big deal about you guys coming because you guys never come, and the closest you ever been was like Phoenix.
2: How far is that? 2 hours, right?
8: Yeah.
2: It's not too bad. Think of it this way. We've never been to Brazil.
5: Right. They've never been to New Mexico.
2: That's right. Closer to home, we've never been to New Mexico.
1: Well, next time they're in Phoenix, why don't you just go down to Phoenix? Why do they have to come to you?
8: Well, I'd go... Like,
1: yeah, you don't have an answer for that, do you, smart man?
3: Everyone needs to get catered to. That's what...
2: You know what?
3: And we'll try. We like Tucson. Actually, we had a good show.
2: Yeah, we had a good show there. It's not that we don't want to come back. We do want to come back, but there's so many places that we need to go.
1: But how long ago were you in Tucson?
2: Less than a month.
3: Yeah.
1: Okay, what's she bitching about? We were there 3 weeks ago, for Christ's sake. Let's see, 16-year-old chicks, there's no satisfying them. You guys aren't coming back, are you?
2: As much as you try, huh?
1: Yeah, it's been 11 days. These guys probably won't be back for another 3 or 4 days. I know you don't like it here. I saw you give me the stink eye. I was out there.
2: You looked
1: at me. Stare me down. You want some, but you can't have any. You cannot have. No! All right. And by the way, this was a chick at the Zanku Chip.
5: Oh, nice.
1: I just want to make this clear. We're going to take a little break. We'll be right back.

0: All right, that's that's the show.
1: No, I
0: want to thank I want to thank phone screener Brian for doing a great job.
2: No.
0: And phone screener Tara, don't call me Tara, goddamn, for doing a great job all week. Lauren for doing a great job. Producer Ann for doing a great job. And the magic fingered ones, Anderson for doing a nice job.
2: No.
0: Yes. And John and Shava from System of a Down, of course. Toxicity, name of the CD. Go out and get it if you don't have it already, and we'll see you guys on Saturday.
3: Yes, we will.
0: Yes or no? Yes.
1: No, you can't see it. We're only playing for 2 minutes.
4: I'm going to come in your van. I'm going to drink goat's milk yogurt and watch
3: television. Don't come in my van.
4: I'm in your trailer, right?
0: And take a dump in the falafel deep fryer.
3: There you go.
0: So until next time, Adam Crawford, Dr. Drew saying mahalo.
1: Zonku should hook us up. I'm telling you, we pumped them so much on the air. You do.
0: No!
5: This has been Love Line. The opinions expressed on this show are not necessarily those of the staff, management, sponsors, or this station. The producer for Loveline is Ann Wilkins Engel. Loveline is a presentation of Westwood One Entertainment.
6: Loveline has been murdered to an audience. Loveline may contain sexually oriented content. Listener discretion is advised. Adam Carolla and Dr. Drew.
7: Loveline, coast to coast.
0: Yep, it is Loveline. I'm Adam Carolla. It's Dr. Drew over there. Phone number 1-800-LOVE-191. Okay, that plan to have the sound of the anvil going through the sliding glass door just before the show starts repetitively.
4: Night after night.
0: It's a bad call, and I'll tell you why, because Drew and I don't put our headphones on until after that, except for the problem is after that's when the show starts.

0: each night before the show, we stand here with our, or I should say sit here, and I look forward to the day when I say lay here.
1: Oh.
2: Ooh.
0: When we just sit here with our headphones held out above our heads, but in the stretched open position, ready to drop down on our noggins as soon as the beginning of the show is over. All right, it is Love Line. 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Dr. Drew is a board-certified physician and addiction medicine specialist. And I had something I wanted to say, and now I can't remember.
1: Oh, that's nice.
0: That's good. Yeah.
1: Good play for correct time.
0: Oh, you did?
1: Yeah.
0: How'd that go?
1: Good. Ralph Nader.
0: Oh. How's he? How's that crackpot doing?
1: He's all right. Got a lot of slogans, a lot of just shibboleths, empty, like, we're going to get the man, we're going to get those fat cats, and we're going to blah, blah, blah.
0: Yeah, right.
1: Nice man.
0: Yeah, seems like it. Well, you can't go wrong talking. I mean,
1: attacking people with money.
0: Attacking people with money, right. Yeah, but listen, everybody who wants to attack people with money, now that I'm, literally a millionaire, let me explain something. It is tantamount to you cutting the head off of the country. Now, I know this is not a popular viewpoint, but you know why most of the people who have money?
1: Luck.
0: Contrary to popular demand? No, they did not inherit it. They're smarter than we are. They work harder. They work longer. They stay up longer, they get up earlier, and they're smarter. And when you combine all those things together, you then have people who have more money than you do, and I do, and Drew does, and Ralph Nader does. Now, it's okay for us to demonize them, that's fine, but let's not cut them off. Because that 10% of society pays for 90% of the stuff. And then what'll happen is all you people who are complaining, you're going to have to start paying for stuff when you cut those people off. I don't know what it is, it's a very alarming number, but a very small percentage of society, maybe it's 7 or 8%, pays for like 95% of everything.
1: Yeah.
0: And all you got to do is think about what Bill Gates is putting in tax-wise each year. How many? Picture if you had a little graph. It's like Bill Gates, one little, those little black silhouette people.
1: Right.
0: They put, like what's on a bathroom door.
1: Right, right.
0: Picture Bill Gates on one side of the chart, and then how many other little silhouette people to the left side of the chart it would take to fill up with a little dollar sign underneath him in terms of tax revenue.
1: Yeah.
0: Does he need that money? I don't know. Don't care. That's not our business. Our job is not to question whether he needs that much money. Our job is to say, how many of those other little people does he pay for? And the number is one Bill Gates, and then there'd be maybe 100 million other people next to Bill Gates. Now, you want to cut that guy's head off? Good plan. I say we just laugh. Shouldn't all those people that are on the left side of the column just be looking over and laughing that he's paying for the roads and the schools that his kids never use?
1: Good point.
0: Isn't that funny?
1: Yeah, good point.
0: Shouldn't we be laughing? Well, let's not attack him. Let's laugh at him. We'll do that, but let's not attack him. Mike?
3: Yeah.
0: You're 20.
3: Yes, I am.
0: What's up?
3: All right. My girlfriend just went back on birth control, right?
1: Yeah.
3: And she's starting to, get nauseous and throwing up because of it.
1: Mm-hmm.
3: And I guess it was her gynecologist said that she could take it rectally. I don't know if she's just, blowing smoke up her skirt or what.
1: Well, there are hormones that she can get in suppository form, but not really the birth control pill per se.
0: Couldn't he wedge it into his urethra and then
1: fire it
0: into her rectally?
1: Sure.
0: I mean, Lord knows we've all done that in a pinch.
1: No, I don't know of any preparation that truly the usual birth control pill given that way. There's progesterone thing you can give by suppositories. Those are vaginal suppositories, actually.
0: Oh, I've never done a rectal suppository, if you don't count a jacuzzi jet in high school.
1: You've done more.
0: And when one puts something in one's anus, doesn't it just pop out?
1: No, it slides up.
0: And stays?
1: Mm-hmm. It's pretty...
0: Is that how you get stuff into prison, Drew?
1: Mm-hmm.
0: I would think if I put a pill in my ass, it would be much like feeding, let's say, a Red Hot to a dog.
1: Huh.
0: You ever try to feed something to a dog that doesn't want, and it just puts it in its mouth, and it sits in its mouth a second, and then just falls out?
1: Right, right. No, the anus is an instrument. Give me a picture.
0: I don't want to see it. I don't want to see the anus. I don't want to see the anus.
1: It's a little longer than you think.
0: Yeah, but how far up there do you got to put that pill before it stays?
1: Your colon comes down like this.
0: And how come, hey, Drew?
1: And then this is the outside world here.
0: How come dogs, they don't have the ability to spit? If they want something to come out of their mouth, they have to hang their mouth open and lean over and hope that it falls out. How come God? You know, dog can put its leg up and piss across the street. Dog can lick its own nuts. But a dog cannot spit something out of its mouth. It has to open its mouth and let it fall out. Yes.
1: Genius. Soup gamer. Just remember that.
0: Yeah.
1: This has to all the way through all that. That's
0: yeah, how far do you have to get your finger up there, though?
1: Not that far. Like you know, yay.
0: Wow, just to the first knuckle? Just
1: the pinky. But the thing is designed to slip up. It goes on up.
0: You go pinky, huh?
1: Yeah.
0: I go ring finger. That's me.
1: I know.
0: That's why we're different, Eric.
1: You've had a little practice.
0: I think I'd break my pinky off in my asshole if I try to put it in there. It's not big enough. I go with a bigger finger. Strong finger. Eric?
2: Hey, what's up?
1: Hey.
2: I had a recent masturbation innovation.
0: Mm-hmm.
2: Well, okay. Are you ready?
1: Humanity has moved forward a giant step tonight.
0: Let me grab my pencil. Go ahead.
2: Everybody, okay.
0: Yeah.
2: All the, I guess, just kind of guys out there, take out your pens and pencils and paper and whatever. Okay.
0: All right, and let me just jump in for a second here. I am thoroughly prepared to be disappointed.
1: Yes.
0: I am now a 36, and I never hear anything from anybody that interests me anymore, or I go, oh, my God, I never thought about that. That is true. You're 100% correct. But go ahead, Eric.
2: That hurts.
0: Go ahead, buddy.
2: Okay. All right. What you need is a bed, a pillow.
0: Mm-hmm.
2: Preferably, you know, less of that, you know, girly perfume stuff because, you know, that irritates the Johnson.
0: Mm-hmm.
2: And, a little, washcloth. Mm-hmm. And what you do is you apply the cream in an area, you know, you saturate the washcloth kind of in an area that's kind of as long as, you know, Mr. Winky is,
1: yeah.
2: And just, you know, a little bit wider, and then you've kind of folded over.
0: Mm-hmm.
2: You put that on your bed, and you put your pillow on the washcloth.
0: All right, but you understand I do this 4 times a day. I don't have time to turn it into some MacGyver-esque experiment.
2: Okay, well, you just put, you know, you could just, like, put Saran Wrap over
0: the cream and the washcloth. Where do you put the washcloth?
1: Under the pillow.
2: The washcloth over, so, you know, you kind of got yourself, like, a nice little, like, slot. And you put the pillow on it.
0: Mm-hmm.
2: And then you might have, like, another pillow for your head. And then you kind of wing it. And
0: I see. Are you lying on your back at this point?
2: No.
1: He's creating a virtual vagina.
0: I know, but he said you have a pillow for your head.
2: Yeah, so you
1: going forward.
2: It's an
0: you're going forward. Okay, I see.
2: Yeah.
1: Just pretending the pillow is a woman. So yeah.
2: Because it's nice. Automatic cleanup, and, you know, like.
0: I don't know about automatic, yeah. Yeah, all right.
2: It's beautiful.
0: All right.
1: No one has ever thought of that before, I'm sure.
0: Listen.
1: Glad you thought enough to call.
0: Let me explain something, and I hope most of you are on board with this. I don't masturbate to simulate the feel of a woman. I masturbate to masturbate.
1: Yeah, but at 16, they might be trying to...
0: I know, but it's always funny when these guys are like, well, you get a mason jar and you fill it with a chub pack of ground beef. Now, I like 22% fat, but if you want to go 15% or even 8% a leaner cut of beef, that's fine. I'm not here to question that. And I'll throw a raw egg in there and I'll mix that thing up. Then I put it in the microwave and I get it just at the body temperature. And if you got 6 to 8 ounces of ground beef in there, usually 25 to 30 seconds. Don't go too long in the microwave or you'll be humping a hamburger. And then once you get it out of the microwave, what I like to do is I like to put a little rust-colored shag carpet around the opening of the mayonnaise jar, the mason jar. That simulates the vaginal hair. Then what I'll go ahead and do is I'll turn on the TV, and I'll put it on The View, because there's a lot of women talking on that show. Then what I go ahead and do is I mount up the mason jar with the girls talking in the background and the warmed, not cooked, warmed hamburger beef, again, 20, 20% fat is what I like, and I have myself, and then when I'm done, I feed it to the dog. And it's like, yeah, listen, I don't, you know, I'm not Frankenstein. I'm not Dr. Frankenstein in the lab here.
1: Wow.
0: Is that a little too graphic?
1: No, it's all right.
0: I know, but there's something about building a woman.
1: Yeah.
0: Then I'll go down to the hardware store and I'll get 40, 50 feet of fallopian tubing and I'll connect that to the mayonnaise jar. Now you're cooking. There's this fantasy. Do you remember you had that when you were like 14, 15? It's like, if I could have a woman, you know, and like bring her to life or make her my slave.
1: That's
0: or
1: a weird, her weird science.
0: Yeah, it's weird science. Yeah. But it's kind of the date rape drug mixed in. I mean, that's the more reality of it. It's like, right. If a woman would just pass out and sort of hold still. I don't want to hurt anybody, but if they would just hold still and just let me do stuff to them, you know? I could run around naked in front of them. I could grab their boob and make a honking sound. Then you get a little older, and it's like, screw it. I'm just going to one of those oriental massage places and get myself a reach around. Julie?
4: Yes?
0: You're 16?
4: Yeah.
0: All right, let me explain how you simulate the male penis. And by the way, women don't go through all this work.
1: No, they don't. Never.
0: They certainly
1: never.
0: Don't. Now, they sit in a tub and they think of scented candles. It's like, were you even thinking of a man?
1: No.
0: I was thinking of a candle.
1: Kind of. Yeah.
0: Well, who?
1: This guy.
0: Do you like him? Not really. Would you have sex with him? Oh, no. Women are, like, screwed up when it comes to masturbating. So you're masturbating to a guy you wouldn't have sex with?
1: You tracked him? No, just a feeling.
0: I thought about potpourri and scented candles and thought about this gentleman who I passed once in a car on the freeway. He was going southbound on the 405. I was going northbound. All right. Anyway, Julie, what's up?
4: Yeah, I've been, like, always really pushed, like, intellectually because, like, I was considered a prodigy when I was really little. And right now...
0: Join the club.
1: What made you a prodigy?
0: Carpet cleaning prodigy, my friend.
1: What made you a prodigy?
4: Well, my dad, that is, like, I used to, like, okay, one time I asked him a question about something about, like, I really love physics, and I'm actually going to go into astrophysics.
0: Hey, Newton, hold on a second. Can you turn the goddamn TV down?
4: Oh, sorry. I forgot.
1: Looking at Dexter's laboratory.
0: It's just a prodigy.
4: Well, the only thing that kind of brought it up was when I was, what, younger. One time I asked my dad a question about science, and he said, like, go to the library. And I came back with, like, relativity, and I read it. And I read it when I was, like, 4.5.
0: Right.
4: I don't know. Like, I was getting really into math and science.
0: You went down to the library alone when you were 4.5?
4: No, he took me. But, okay.
0: All right. So you're into math and science?
4: Well, yeah, and like, you know, whatever. And I was—he had me take the mental exam when I was really little, when I was 5, and I passed for junior mentions.
1: Uh-huh.
4: And I've been in it for a while.
0: Let me talk to her. Don't you think that's just going to screw up a kid, junior Mensa?
1: It's pushing them.
0: Well, you know what I mean. It's like, hey, everyone, I'm 5.5. I'm a genius.
1: It's a self-fulfilling prophecy. Interesting. It's almost the flip side of the dad going, "You'll never amount to anything. You're an idiot."
0: Yeah.
1: The opposite of that.
0: Thank God my dad never had the energy to speak to me. Oops, wait a minute. Would they have junior Mensa?
1: Yeah.
0: Are you asking me?
4: Hello?
0: How old do you have to be to get in a junior Mensa?
4: Well, I was a little bit young, but usually about 7 is the average age. 7 to 12. Once you're 16, you're in regular Mensa. I just got into regular Mensa because I just turned 16 August 1st.
0: My parents enrolled me in a club called Tardo when I was 6. Junior Tardo. I was 6 months young. They fudged some paperwork.
1: Tarta.
0: Yeah, we put cooking pots on our heads and ran around and clamped them into each other. That's anyway. So junior Mensa. Yeah. What's your IQ?
4: 170.
1: Yeah. What's happening today?
4: What?
1: What's going on today?
0: What's up?
4: My question?
0: Yeah.
4: Okay, I have, like, no interest whatsoever in, like, okay, I do somewhat have, like, I'm attracted to guys, and I have a relationship now, but I don't have any interest in being, like, sexual or intimate at all. Like, I just don't think about it. And I know, like, he's kind of like, oh, okay.
1: Who says that?
4: My boyfriend.
1: Oh. Yeah. So you have a boyfriend.
0: 170 IQ, and she's talking about someone she hasn't brought up in the conversation
1: right.
0: yet.
1: Right.
0: You're not 170.
4: No, I just said I'm in a relationship.
0: Nobody calls a radio show with the TV blaring in the background for 170 IQ.
4: I forgot. Like, I was reading.
0: So he's not. What are you, in high school now?
4: Yeah.
0: Shouldn't you be in college?
4: I'm going next this fall.
1: Where are you going?
4: I'm going to Yale.
1: Yeah, Yale takes a bunch of youngies.
0: Oh, they do?
1: Yeah.
4: They do.
0: That's good. What are you going to study?
4: Well, astronomy and physics.
1: They take them by computer experts and stuff.
0: Well, those are all Asians.
4: It's astronomy and physics. It's the major together.
0: I see. What do you want to be when you grow up?
4: I'll be a theoretical physicist.
1: Why?
4: Because, I don't know, I love it. I really do. Mm-hmm. Like, it's a passion for me. Mm-hmm. I communicate with, Stephen Hawking.
1: You communicate with him? He knows you're around? I mean...
4: Yeah, well, for the last year.
0: How do you communicate with him?
4: Well, my dad used to work at Stanford as a professor there for physics, and I met him when my dad took me to one of his lectures at Cambridge.
1: Interesting.
0: And how do you communicate with him? Like, email?
4: Yeah.
0: It's
4: not even really him. It's like his assistant guy. He's one of his students. But
0: I see. Where's he at? What university is he at?
4: Cambridge. He's a Lucasian professor of mathematics.
0: Oh, I didn't know. I thought he just sort of rolled through the country in an electric wheelchair.
4: He goes up.
0: He's like Charles Perrault. They just fires up that wheelchair and just rolls and he's coming to a town near you. All right, so,
1: I don't know why you're not particularly interested in things.
0: Yeah, you're too smart. Listen.
1: You're actually the other thing.
0: Sex is for dumb people.
1: Well, we've pointed it out before. When you strip everything else away, there's eating and reproduction.
0: Yeah.
1: That's it.
0: Yeah, you've transcended sex. You close your eyes, you don't see a naked man, you see atoms splitting.
1: I think you will. I think, but you got a lot on your plate. I bet you're stressing yourself out more than you even realize.
0: You attracted to this guy?
4: Yeah.
0: Yeah. How long you been with him?
4: Like 6 months.
1: Do you like him a lot?
4: What?
1: Do you like him a lot?
4: Yeah.
0: What are you doing with him?
4: Hmm?
0: What are you doing with him physically?
4: Like making out.
0: Yeah. You don't want to go past that?
4: Well.
0: You don't have the urge to?
1: Is that pleasurable to you?
4: Not particularly.
1: She's not into him.
0: Yeah, you're not that into him. Have you ever been past making out with anybody?
4: Not really.
0: All right. Well, listen. Here's the deal. Julie, I know you're a genius, but I'm going to enlighten you anyway. Okay, you have a certain gift, you know?
4: Yeah.
0: You may be making a little too much of it, but you have a certain gift. And it makes you a little bit different than other people. And so you're going to excel in certain things, like you'll be heading off to Yale next year while your other buddies are still in high school, but in other facets of life, it may slow you down a little bit. And it's just like why the Poindexters aren't the captain of the football team. Why isn't that the same person? Why aren't the guys that are out getting a ton of tail getting the straight A's and getting the academic scholarships? It's not always the same brain. It's rarely the same brain.
1: Mm-hmm.
0: You know what I'm saying?
1: Yeah.
0: So here you are excelling in a certain part of life, which is more important, and the other part will come shortly. You may just be a little... Here's what I'm going to say. As far ahead as you are academically, which is probably a couple years in front of your peers, you may be a couple years behind socially, or at least physically.
1: Some of that energy.
0: Sexually.
1: A lot of that energy went into intellectual growth, but might be social growth.
0: Right. So don't worry about it.
1: And understand, here's an intellectual sort of tidbit for you, which is that you're not into this guy. Learn to read at least your feelings a little bit. Understand when you're really not into somebody, you're not going to respond sexually. That's fine.
0: Yeah. True. Were you in did they have like a gifted program in your...
1: No, I remember the school.
0: Your school was Little Lord Fauntleroy's School of Albino Hemophiliacs.
1: Yes, that's right.
0: That's where Drew went to prep school, and where they wore bow ties. During casual day, it was ascots. Friday was casual Friday. They were allowed to wear ascots, and only the first initial monogram on the lapel of their blazer. Is that true, Drew?
1: On casual days, yeah.
0: Shoes with only one... Okay, here's casual day.
1: One color.
0: One tassel on the shoes. Instead of the bow tie, you wear the ascot, and just the first and middle initial, no last initial, on the blazer.
1: There you go.
0: Nice.
1: School emblem,
0: okay. So the whole school was basically a sort of elite. They would be like the Navy SEALs, right, academically, right?
1: Right?
0: So it's like saying, was there any special Navy SEAL in the group of right. Navy SEAL? And the answer is they were all Navy SEALs.
1: They were like, there were special.
0: A couple guys got shot in Nam and got a Purple Heart.
1: But there's a special program for them.
0: Right, because that's all that was.
1: Right.
0: Right. We had the, let's see, when I was in junior high, we had the MGM program, the Mentally Gifted Minds.
1: Seriously?
0: Yeah. And even though...
1: was it MDM also?
0: I was in...
1: Mentally Deficient Minds?
0: No, even though I was in the TARD program, the Upstart TARD program, I still remember thinking, isn't Mentally Gifted Minds sort of redundant? Isn't mental and mind, are we talking about the same thing?
1: The GM program.
0: Yeah, mentally yeah. gifted.
1: Or gifted mind, yeah.
0: Yeah, but you don't have to tack the mind no. on at the end of the no. mental part, do you?
1: No.
0: What other part of your body could be mentally but gifted?
1: You know how the kinds of people that are in those programs, they need three letters for the monogram.
0: That's
1: true. So. And it's always coolest when there's two letters on either side with the big G in the middle.
0: Yeah, right. I was such a horrible student that my counselor, I remember just wanting to take this sort of a basic English class or just signing up for like Mr. Tompkins' English class. And my counselor said, hey, are you sure? I was like, why? He's kind of a hard teacher. I was like, yeah, but it's not like some sort of advanced accelerated program or something, is it? No. But, you know, you got to, like, do work in his class. And I was like, hey, thanks for the tip. You're right.
1: You say, hey, Tardo?
0: No, he didn't call me Tardo back then. Just call me by my last name. All right, Mr. Tomey. We'll hope you're making that 37 grand.
1: And he can?
0: Kiss my ass. We're going to take ourselves a little break. We'll be back after this. Love Line. I'm Adam Carolla. That is Dr. Drew over there. Phone number 1-800-LOVE-191. Sitting around talking to Drew about our very different childhoods.
1: Very, very.
0: And how school for me, and this is 85, maybe 90%, every one of my friends, warehouse. Warehouse. Sat around there and wasted time. Brought a brochure in for my basketball hoop.
1: Here it is.
0: Oh, yeah.
1: Is this the one back here?
0: Listen, everybody. Oh, listen, I do everything on this show except for talk about whatever it is I'm supposed to be talking about. But let me tell you something. I'm putting a basketball hoop up at my house, and I ain't screwing around. I ain't going with one of these trash can lids for a backboard.
1: There it is.
0: No, that ain't it. Let me tell you what I'm going with. Regulation.
1: That's it right there.
0: That's it. Glass.
1: I know. See it.
0: Do you understand? I'm going with a glass backboard.
1: 42 by 72. Competition.
0: 42 by 72 and glass.
1: What was it, 48 by 72, Adam?
0: 48?
1: Right, competition.
0: What is NBA? Is that 48 by 6? Is that 4 by 6?
1: Somebody has something bigger than you here. You better get the 48.
0: How dare they? It'll make my penis look even smaller when I stand next to it. Keegan's?
1: National?
0: All right. Don't, but please, Drew. Okay. You can only dream of my bachelor lifestyle. Keegan?
5: Yeah?
0: You're 14?
5: Yep.
0: What's up?
5: Well, I was sitting in here, my dad walked in and he lifted up my bed and he found my porn collection.
1: Who did?
5: My dad.
1: Oh, boy. He just, what, you were sitting there, he walked right in and said, I know what's under here, and walked out?
5: Yep, and he didn't care.
0: Well, that's good.
1: Well, wait a minute.
0: So what's your question?
5: I was wondering if there's something wrong with that or something.
0: What does your porn collection consist of?
5: Girls.
0: Hold on a second. Right, have a pen what do you say?
1: Girls.
0: Girls. All right, buddy. Well, now that we know exactly what is in your porn collection, we can take a more informed approach to this question. So you're saying it's girls?
5: Yep.
0: I see. Okay. Well, in that case, here's a definitive answer. Now, don't worry about it.
1: Did your dad walk in to sort of prove a point that he knew what you were up to? Or was he just standing here beside to pull your mattress up?
5: Yes.
1: He's making a point.
0: No,
1: he's just letting you know he knew and just, yeah, just putting out
0: that. Nobody cares. And listen, all you guys who think you're hiding your magazines between mattresses, between the mattress and the box spring, you are high. People have been hiding stuff there since the dawn of civilization, and parents have been finding it there. Do not put stuff there.
1: When people slept on haystacks.
0: people did it.
1: Parents would check under the hay.
0: Under the hay, between the hay and the ground and the barn.
1: Yes,
0: that's right. Do not put stuff under your mattress. That is the, I don't know, there's some sort of instinctual impulse. You know what it is? It must be some sort of Cro-Magnon reptilian brain thing that wants you to sleep on your booty. You know what I mean? Like, I got my little treasure, and I'm sleeping on it, man. Like, I, you know, it's like I killed something, and I'm going to eat it tomorrow, and I ain't leaving it over there. I'm going to sleep on it.
1: Yeah.
0: Whether it's money or porn, it's under me.
1: If
0: you want it, you got to, like, roll, you got to wake me up and move me.
1: In my mattress.
0: Yeah, there's like a really symbolic thing to it, but it doesn't make any sense at all.
1: No.
0: Because you will be found. Alexis?
6: Yes.
0: You're 26.
6: Yes.
0: What's up?
6: I'm 26, I'm married, I have two girls. I guess I'm kind of experienced in sex, but I've never had an orgasm. Will I ever?
0: No.
1: Do you work with your husband on this?
6: Yes.
1: And what's...
6: And, I get to the point where I'm going to, but I have to stop every single time.
1: Why?
0: Right when you get up there?
6: Yes.
1: Why?
0: Women are nuts with that.
6: Well, my husband just told me right now because I'm not thinking of potpourri and candles.
1: Well, so he has a point there, right?
6: No, I don't think of anything.
0: I've said this 1,000 times. No man has ever gone, okay, back. Oh, no, I'm right there. I'm going to come. I'm right on this. All right. Oh, no, stop. No, stop. No, sorry. No, can't do it. No, thank you. No.
1: Just irritated.
0: No. Forget it. No, it wasn't right. Has a guy ever done that?
1: No.
0: Ever?
1: In human history, no.
0: No, I mean, listen, your grandparents could kick in the front door of your apartment and it'd be like, Granny, Grammy, Nana, hold on. Okay, what are you guys doing in town?
1: And everyone's like, oh, it's too intense.
0: It's too much. It feels too good. Alexis?
6: Yes.
0: Why do women do that?
6: I don't know. That's why I'm calling you.
1: What is the sensation you have that makes you stop?
6: It really feels good, like I'm going to have an orgasm, I think, but then it turns into a hurt almost.
1: Yeah. You got to work with your partner on this
6: one.
1: You
6: have been.
0: Is it like too intense?
6: I think so. Yeah. I get really tight, like intense type of feeling.
0: Right. But it's like it's too intense in the sense that, like, like I said, when you ever put your tongue on the roof of your mouth,
1: it's irritating.
6: Yes,
0: and it like
6: it's irritating.
0: It tickles, but it, all right, everyone do that. All right, you ready? Everyone put
1: way on the top.
0: Put your tongue up on the roof of your mouth on your palate. Okay, ready? One,
1: lightly brush your tongue.
0: Okay, well, lightly brush. Right, 1, 2, 3, go.
1: No.
6: People know what it feels.
0: Oh, wait a minute, it worked. Drew, put your tongue on the roof of my mouth.
1: Oh, that's going to come out of it.
6: Yikes.
0: All right, so it's too intense. Anything weird happen to you that we need to know about? Uh-oh.
6: Like when I was younger?
0: Yeah.
6: When I was young, my mom's dad, or my mom's husband, I mean, tried to molest me and my sister, but I don't think he really did.
1: Yeah.
0: You don't think so? Still kind of weird that you were living with a guy who was trying to do it, though, right?
6: Yes.
0: You're fairly jovial about the attempted molestation. God bless you. Hey, she's kidding. Imagine if he'd raped her. She'd be hysterical. This guy finger banged me. That's crazy. Yeah, you should have been there. I wish I had a video camera.
1: All right, well, because I don't think that's the big issue here. I just think you got to work with your husband. Maybe
0: oral sex?
6: We've been working on this for...
0: All right, how about you getting going? How about you getting going with, like, a vibrator or water jet or something?
6: I'm really open to more things now, but I hadn't been for a long time, I think.
0: All right, listen. Alexis, here's what you need to do. Work on yourself, minus your husband. Get yourself a vibrator. Check it out. Find your space, find your spot, and then you can start incorporating him.
1: There you go.
0: All right?
6: I have something true to tell you that I know for a fact. I worked in, like, special ed department with a lot of teachers and stuff, and What I always heard from these women, 99% of all women masturbate and the other 1% is lying.
1: No, that's a man.
0: That's a man.
6: They're wrong. They never believe me.
1: No, a lot of women do, but it's not as prevalent as with men.
0: These are special ed teachers.
1: Nice.
0: Oh. Thank God bless the special ed people, I think.
1: Yeah.
0: All right. Jessica?
7: Hello?
0: You're 15. What's up?
7: Okay. I was, like, with my boyfriend at the mall, and my dad comes up, and he, like, straightened my face. He tells me, what are you doing with this white boy? And then he starts going on and on about how I shouldn't date white people when his wife is white.
1: This is in front of everybody?
7: Yeah, in front of my boyfriend. Now he won't even talk to me because he's scared he's going to get me in trouble.
1: Listen, he's black, you're mixed, right?
7: I'm...
0: How do you know what she is?
7: White.
1: She said his wife is white.
7: My dad's wife is white.
0: Well, maybe they're not black.
1: But that's not your mom?
0: Mexican or something.
7: Okay, see, look, I'm Dominican Republic, Nicaraguan, and black. And I get the Dominican Republic and the Nicaraguan for my father. And he is married to a white woman. They have a little white little son.
0: Wait a minute, where'd you get the black part then?
7: My mother.
0: Well, he's married to a black woman, but that's not a white woman. That's not your original mom.
7: Yeah.
1: So he has, for himself, he's not particularly concerned about race issues.
7: I guess.
1: But somehow for you...
7: Yeah, it's like, and he said it like right in front of him. He didn't like pull me aside to tell me. He said it right in front of him.
1: Did he explain why?
7: No, he just like, no, you shouldn't be with
1: him. And the parents, it's so bizarre.
0: All right, wait a minute. I'm trying to get this. You're Dominican Republican, black and Nicaraguan. Right. And you don't like, how you guys doing with El Salvadorians? You're still not into them, huh? You don't like those people?
7: I don't know.
0: Oh, okay.
1: She's fine. She's Nicaraguan.
0: And your boyfriend is what?
7: White.
0: And white. And your dad's black.
1: No.
7: No. Your mommy's black.
0: And your dad's Mexican, your mom's black.
1: Yeah, he's Hispanic.
0: And he doesn't want you to date the white guy?
7: Exactly.
1: No, his wife is black. His white now. His current wife.
0: He has
1: wife.
0: New wife. New wife is white, doesn't it?
1: Old one's black.
0: All right. What a...
1: Well, it's great. I mean, it's good. But why he chooses to set limits with you on this stuff is very bizarre.
0: Well, what does he want you to date?
7: I don't know. I guess he wants me to date black people. But I'm like, a lot of times I'm not attracted to black people because a lot of black boys around here in D.C. like have cornrows, and I don't like that. I don't like the braids in their hair.
0: I see. Yeah.
7: And so I'd like
0: this. I like the cornrows. It's just when they pull them out, it gets a little scary. Ever see when they, like, Snoop Dogg pulls those cornrows out? Especially when, like, half his head is undone and the other half is in cornrow. One half's like Bozo and the other half is all pulled back. All right, well, what about find yourself a nice Nicaraguan guy or Dominican guy?
7: Because why would I go with somebody to make my father happy? I'm dating somebody to make me happy.
1: But I would suggest that you wouldn't really be perceiving people's color that much because you were raised around lots of different ethnicities, so you're not going to be sort of thinking that way. The only time I've seen parents really take issue with this is when they themselves had a hard time as a mixed race couple, and they don't want to see you go through that as a child.
0: Or they're prejudiced.
1: But how could they be if they're not an issue to them interpersonally?
0: Well, sometimes people can have their own life and project it onto others. Right? I mean, that happens a lot. All right, hey, Jessica.
7: Uh-huh.
0: You date a nice... stay with the white guy.
1: Whatever.
0: Don't
7: talk to me because he doesn't want to get me in trouble.
0: The white guy?
7: Yes, he will not call me. He doesn't talk to me at school. He doesn't do anything. He just like
0: a hold pussy. On. Let me talk to Drew
1: he's
0: for a second.
1: Pussy, huh?
0: No, he's not a pussy. He doesn't like her.
1: Oh, okay.
0: Think about that.
1: Maybe dad's really scared the hell out of him, though.
0: Well, what does the dad's makeup? Because let me tell you, Dominican, black, and Nicaraguan, that's like a Doberman and Rottweiler thing this year. Of course the guy's scared. What you want is Jew with a little sprinkling of Asian. That's an ass you can get. You don't want that black Nicaraguan and Dominican. That's like some sort of, all you got to do is sprinkle a little Shiite Muslim in there, and you got some kind of black belt terrorist with a machine gun. That's a horrible, like I said, that's Pitbull, a Doberman, and a Rottweiler.
1: That's the way you
0: understand
1: in one fell swoop create racial sort of epithets that cover most of humanity.
0: That's a compliment. I'm paying them a compliment.
1: I understand. Yeah. All right, let's take a break. Huh?
0: All right, hold on. Jessica? This guy is white and he's scared. That's all.
1: Probably.
0: But he doesn't like you anymore because he talked to you at school.
7: Well, he doesn't talk to me.
0: I know.
7: He holds his little card and he says, "Oh, I can't talk to you because I don't want you getting in trouble." And
0: I know, but that just means he's done with the relationship. I'm sorry to drop that bomb on you, but everyone close your eyes and then touch the roof of your mouth. No. Everyone picture someone you're really into, and you run into their dad, and their dad says, "You two got to break up," and you're really into this person, and they see you at school, and they want to come up and talk to you, and you go, "No, I can't talk to them." That ain't a person you're into. What you do is you talk to them, and you go, "Hey, next time we meet, let's not have your..."

0: Love line. Listen, I'm just tired of talking. Phone number 1-800-LOVE-191. Back there, I don't have it. That drew. Oh man, I took a nap today, brother. Oh, I didn't even know where I was.
1: Good.
0: Oh, I was in strong. I was in deep, and it was one of those naps that was I was in so deep that when the outside noises started, I started working them in.
1: In the dream.
0: Yeah, my maid was downstairs with the vacuum. Boy, I sound like big time, don't I? She only comes once every other week. But the point is, she was vacuuming. I worked that S right into my dream. I was being naturally, it's never a good thing. Someone fires up a vacuum. I'm getting sucked through some porthole in time.
1: That's right.
0: Yeah, I mean, it's like,
1: running over you.
0: Yeah, and I'm being sucked down some sewer drain or something. It can never just be a good noise. Couldn't be some sort of vacuum device on my penis or something. I have to be getting sucked into some storm drain. But anyway, man, it was good. Joe?
2: Yeah, what's happening?
0: I'm still asleep from this afternoon's nap.
2: Hope you enjoyed it.
0: I shan't remember this show.
2: Hope you enjoyed it.
0: Thank you.
2: Reason I'm calling, all right, I'm 28. I have a really good friend that I've known, or we've known for like 7 years. He's gay. And, you know, he's always been one of the strange ones, but a really cool guy, whatever, whatever. You know, we've helped him through a lot. He's been through a lot of, you know, crap in his life, whatever. But now I think he's messing around with like a kid who's probably like 15.
1: But who is this guy, the 30-year-old?
0: Friend of his.
2: Just a friend. You know, we used to live next to him in some apartments. You know, we've known him for a long time. Just always, you know, the time we hung out with and helped out.
1: Who's we?
0: Gay Bob, right?
2: My wife and I.
1: Your wife and you.
2: We lived in the apartments before we got married, and we've known him for 7 years, you know.
1: I see. And what makes you think he's with this 15-year-old now?
2: Just like when he just recently moved closer, like to us, and he doesn't work or anything. He's home all the time. He's on disability. You know.
1: From what? What's the disability?
2: Working it. It started, you know, as a mental type thing.
1: Yeah.
2: He was supposed to be on medication, but he doesn't really need the medication. That made him worse.
1: No, wait a minute. People don't get on chronic disability for psychiatric reasons that don't need to be on medicine.
2: Well, he tried to work it that way because he was in jail already, and he didn't want to be in that portion, so it kind of just leaned towards that way.
1: Jail for what?
2: He was in jail for, like, it just happened to be with somebody who they had drugs in the car or something like that, ended up in jail, and didn't really like that portion of it. Didn't so well, and he thought that he
1: hurt. Joe.
0: Can you have a sister who could possibly marry this guy? Sounds like a lovely chance. All right, so Joe, here's the deal. You think that he is feeling up some 15-year-old, right?
2: And the thing is, it's weird, you know, and I found out not too long ago, and it really pissed me off. Apparently, like, when he was, like, 14, and he went off to camp, and he was a kid, you know, some older guy, a counselor or something, was with him, and I was telling him, you know, that's sick, and somebody ought to beat that dude's ass. He should be found and buried, basically. You know, that's totally wrong.
1: Right.
2: And he was just like, no, I was into it, you know.
1: Right, because somebody got to him when he was a little kid.
0: Somebody turned him gay.
1: No, but somebody sexually abused him when he was a little
0: gay. And turned him gay. Joe?
2: Yeah.
0: All right, so here's the deal. A, probably not a great friend. B, if you think that this guy is screwing around with a 15-year-old, you should report him.
1: You got to call the police. And then stop idealizing him. He's a criminal. He's got psychiatric problems. He's not compliant with his medication. This guy's real serious trouble. And now he's damaging a 15-year-old.
0: Let me get into the problem with everybody. I've done a fair amount of this with my friend. People you know, all of a sudden they're okay. He's killed a few people.
1: Right.
0: Sure, he breaks into hospitals and steals medical supplies and, you know, doesn't pay taxes and beats his wife.
1: He's such a nice guy.
0: You don't know her. Okay. He's a decent guy. He's no, he's an all right guy. You got to know him.
1: He just feels like he went to jail in the first place. He just happened to be in the car. Somebody else had the drugs. I mean, he just got a bad rap. Wait a minute.
0: I know. You know, it's funny, too. Listen, I don't even care if someone is a criminal.
1: They don't go to jail.
0: I meet people that are a-holes, and people are like, Stu's a little bit of an a-hole. You got to get to know him. And I'm like, no, I don't. No, sure. Once you guys spend like a good weekend together in Palm Springs in a bungalow, then you'll realize that Stu is like, why do I want to get to know a guy who's an a-hole better? You know what I mean? And people are like, no. You'll find out one day. And I'm like, oh, who cares?
1: Yeah.
0: Although a lot of people feel that way about me. True, I must admit.
1: No.
0: They don't? No, I do. I get a lot of reports.
1: What do you mean?
0: Jimmy told me.

0: this weekend, he said, we just were hanging out with some people in San Francisco, and they thought I didn't like them. And Jimmy goes, I get that a lot. A lot of people don't think I like them.
1: I didn't want to say anything to Jimmy, but that's true.
0: You're right. All right. Appreciate
1: it. One thing I like about Jimmy says, too, is he tells you to just take it easy on me when you get outlandish.
0: Oh, really?
1: Yeah.
0: Does he?
1: Yeah.
0: TJ?
2: TJ.
0: TJ.
2: Yeah.
1: All right.
0: You're 17. What's up?
2: I've been trying to do oral sex on my girlfriend, but I can't bring myself to do it.
1: You don't like it?
2: I haven't tried it not to like it. I just can't do it.
0: Why can't you do it?
2: I don't know. I get close. I get to the belly button, but,
1: it reminds me of watching the people on Survivor trying to eat maggots.
0: Did they try to eat maggots?
1: Oh, they ate them, yeah.
0: Oh, yeah.
1: Giant ones.
0: Oh, giant maggots?
1: Yeah.
2: So I was wondering what can I do.
0: What's your nationality?
2: Black.
0: Yeah. All right. From where? You have a genetic predisposition not to like to eat out a woman. There's a problem there. Black guys don't like that.
1: Jamaicans pick, isn't that right?
0: Yeah. Listen, all you people who want to think that there's no differences between any culture, good or bad, there are differences. Black guys don't like going down on women so much.
1: That's interesting.
0: I don't know what it is. They got such big penises, they don't have to. That's what it is. I have to. Are you kidding? I got to get down there at the door before the date starts.
1: It's actually part of evolution. White guys had a complicated many, many generations ago.
0: That's right. The Corollas were all had their head. The family crest. Remember I used to tell you it was a dumpster with a futon leaned up against it, which used to be the Corolla family crest? It is now, I realize, it's parted legs and my dad coming up for air.
1: But in order to reproduce, you had to develop an alternative.
0: Right, right. Black guys don't have to do that. Right. They have no waist and a big schlong and a washboard abs. Hey, TJ?
2: Yeah?
0: Just jump in. You're 17. Just jump in. I don't overthink it. Just jump in. Very interesting point.
1: Yes.
0: It's true, if you're a guy with a beer gut and you're Lily White and you have a small penis, you sure as hell better get down there and get busy. What else is there? You know what I mean?
1: Mm-hmm.
0: What's the incentive? Why come back for seconds?
1: Why start in the first place?
0: Interesting.
1: And so that whole skill, the skill and preference need to evolve.
0: The black man with the thin waist, the washboard abs, and the big penis does not have to go down there.
1: It didn't evolve as a necessary element of preference, taste, or skill.
0: Interesting. But what about the enlarged nostrils the black man has for breathing? Would that be something that would be useful during the oral sex?
1: No, it's just getting to more oxygen during the actual intercourse.
0: Oh, during the intercourse. Interesting. Interesting. All right. All food for thought, everybody. We're going to take ourselves a little break. When we come back, we'll speak to Christian, who's 23, started masturbating to help himself sleep, wants to know if that's normal. We'll tell her. It is after this. Yeah. Yeah. Oh, yeah. Hey, Coolio going to be in here later in the week, SR71, and Cindy Margolis.
1: You will be.
0: No, I won't. Stryker's going to fill in tomorrow night.
1: Yep.
0: And then...
1: Fabulous.
0: David Alan Greer is going to be in here for two nights.
1: Mm-hmm.
0: David Alan Greer is a very funny, very
1: smart,
0: very troubled young man. No, he's a very nice guy. He's got a ton of energy. I'm guessing he was molested when he was younger, but I don't know where he gets that energy, but he's got a ton of energy, and anyone who knows him from... In Living Color. Many of his movies, but especially in Living Color. I mean, this guy is a talent. And he's going to come in here for a couple nights and hang in with Drew. And he doesn't have to, but he's going to, and God bless him. All right. Just hope he doesn't do too good a job. Christian?
3: Yeah.
0: You're 23.
3: Yeah.
0: All right.
3: I'm calling because I have started masturbating in my sleep.
1: If you're asleep, how do you know that?
3: because my boyfriend has told me, I live with my boyfriend, and he tells me that I'll just start masturbating, and well, sometimes I'll finish myself off, but, and I don't know.
1: Is that something you've ever done when you're awake?
3: No, I do it when I'm awake, too, but I've never done it while I've been sleeping.
1: Well, now you have.
0: All right, that's a good time. Listen, real quick, all that stuff you do when you're asleep that everyone puts a ton of thought and credence and effort and importance into, forget it. All those dreams you have, forget them. All that stuff you do when you roll over and you grab your girlfriend's ass, forget it.
1: You're asleep.
0: You're asleep. Just forget it. It don't mean anything.
1: But interestingly, the same thing can be said of what you do when you're on drugs.
0: You mean forget it?
1: Well, you're on drugs.
0: Well, so what's your point?
1: Just the point that people don't think about. It's easy if people accept sleep as like, oh, I was asleep, no big deal. But on drugs, somehow, there's got to be meaning and motivation. And, hey, you're on drugs. You do weird stuff when you're on drugs.
0: Yeah, but no, I would also argue, I would argue it was the other way around. Like, hey, I did a bunch of stupid ass when I was drunk. Well, you were drunk. What are you going to do? But that seems to mean something, that every time you get loaded, you decide to urinate onto a turntable.
1: You get loaded too much.
0: You get loaded too much. But in your sleep is when everyone tries to distill it down and pick it apart, find a point on it.
1: Right,
0: and
1: right.
0: I'm saying, hey, you're just asleep. You do stupid stuff.
1: Right.
0: Once in a while, you wake up and, the phone rings and you pick up the alarm clock and start talking into it.
1: Right.
0: You're not having a brain tumor. You're not having been abducted. You're asleep.
1: Yeah.
0: That's the way that goes. Josh?
4: Yeah.
0: You're 17.
4: Yeah, first of all, I want to say you guys both rock. Have been listening to you guys for years. Finally got through one of these times, but I've got a question for, I guess, Adam.
0: Yeah.
4: Hopefully you can help me out with this. Me and my boy and this girl that I'm really into went out to a club last night, and all three of us were rolling face.
1: I'm sorry.
4: We weren't ecstasy. I'm sorry.
0: We're rolling. They call it rolling face, did he say?
4: Yeah.
0: How does this go rolling?
4: Well, when it's really hard and you guys, and when you're really into it, I heard rolling face.
0: Oh, rolling face. All right.
1: Yeah. So rolling is doing ecstasy, rolling face, doing a lot of ecstasy.
4: Well, not necessarily a lot of it, but getting a really, really good roll out of it.
0: All right. And something like far out, that would be good?
4: I haven't heard that one in a while, but I could throw it in once in a while.
0: There's not enough of that humor on TV anymore either, Drew. You ever see that where the parent says, far up?
1: Groovy.
0: No, where they mispronounce it.
1: Right.
0: Where, the white cop on Sanford and Son would come in and he'd go, what it ain't.
1: Yeah.
0: Or, give me three, my man. You know, and it was always like screwing up lingo. It was real funny. It was a Brady Bunch where Alice would go, wow, that's heavy.
1: Right.
0: Far up. And it would always screw it up, and it was always a big laugh track there.
1: Uh-huh.
0: Yeah, that doesn't happen anymore. Am I in the right
1: place?
0: No,
1: you're on three.
0: Oh, I was on three? Sorry about that. Josh?
4: Yeah, groovy.
0: Yeah, so you're rolling face.
4: Right, and he was all up on her, and he knew how into it I was and everything. And I, pulled him aside, let him know what's up, told him, to back off, because I wasn't I wasn't chill with what he was doing.
0: Poor Rick, don't chill.
4: And the second that we got back to where we were sitting, first thing he did was just get right back on her and start hugging her and hanging all over and pulled her away to go down.
0: All right, but he had a ton of accident.
4: I'm saying, but...
1: That's just what we were talking about 3 minutes ago.
0: You go out with a girl you like, you bring one of your buddies, you get them all hopped up on X, and then you're surprised when he's dancing with her.
4: I mean, I was chill with him dancing and everything on X, but then it continued over into tonight. I mean,
0: Well, then what happened?
4: He knew how upset I was and everything, and he went ahead and asked her out, and then I saw him before he went out with her tonight, and he totally, played it off, and I was I asked him straight up, are you too chilling tonight? And he tried to find, a way of weaving out of it. He's like, well, yeah, but... We're also chilling with these people tonight, so it's not like we're going alone.
0: They were just going to his hizzy or his crib or something like that?
1: No, here's the reality. She's not into you, she's into him.
4: Excuse me?
1: That's reality here,
0: right?
4: I didn't hear what you said.
0: I know, but you heard every word we said except for the part where Drew said she's into him and not into you.
4: I know. I thought you
0: said. I know. She's
4: I didn't catch that, but I really
0: didn't. Listen, sorry, Josh. She's into it. There's two choices here. She's either into him and not into you, Or she was into both of you, and he happened to step up. So
1: either way, it's game over.
0: It came off.
1: Yeah.
4: The thing is, tonight I totally, like, he was my best friend for years.
0: Yeah.
4: And tonight I called him up, and I totally just, like, told him I never want to talk to him again, never want to see him again.
0: Yeah, and he's like, hey, can I call you back? I'm getting blown.
4: Nah, actually, he was pretty bummed about it. He was telling me that all the stuff that I thought wasn't true, and...
0: I know, but listen, but Josh, hold on a second, hold on.
1: This is that energy you and I lost many years ago.
0: Yeah, you like this girl, and he likes this girl. You
4: do like this girl.
0: Yeah.
4: I think he does like her.
0: He does like her. That's why he's chilling with her. That's why Holmes is chilling with her. All right? Now, he's trying to play it off to you like he's not that into her because he knows you're into her.
1: You're going
0: to
1: freak.
0: And he's tired of you talking about it, but he's into her. All right, and if you could be with her, you'd be with her too. And he's with her for the same reasons you want to be with her.
1: And she's
0: responding
1: to him.
0: And this stuff goes on all the time, and it happens. And sometimes you lose, and other times you lose. That's what
1: that was your story.
0: That's what I found out. You lose some, you lose some. That's the message that was driven home to me when I was in high school. You really, listen, here's the deal.
1: It's a shame to sacrifice the friendship over this.
0: Here's what I'm going to say to all you screwed up teenage boys out there. If you got a girlfriend, and she is your girlfriend, and one of your boys moves in on her, hey, that's grounds for dismissal
1: for both
0: her and him.
1: Yeah.
0: But if you're liking some chick, and you're just floating around, and you ain't making a move, it's like if you're in an auction, and something comes up on the block, some Carl Yastrzemski trading card that you got your heart set on, but you don't raise your hand, and your buddy does.
1: That's it.
0: He gets the card. That's his card.
1: It's your fault.
0: And it's your fault. Now, if it was stolen from your collection by him, that's different.
1: And if maybe you didn't have the money to pay for the card, but still his card.
0: Are we really talking about a card right now, or are we talking about a card?
1: You know what I mean? Sometimes it's not the right match. She may not be into this guy.
0: Right. But the auction analogy is a good one.
1: I think so.
0: You got to raise your hand as a guy. And if you're just going to sit there in the audience and hover around and wonder whether to make a move or not, someone else is going to make a move and go home with whatever's up on the block. And in that case, it's vagina. We got to talk to the vagina. What I am, what I am, what I am, what I am, what I am, what I am, what I am, what I am, what I am, what I am, what I am, what I am, what I am, what I am, what I am, you ever see those guys?
1: Oh, sure.
0: I did one of those, I did like a, I modeled a, like a raccoon coat or something for some sports show like 3 weeks ago in Vegas. And the guy, and it was a bunch of old codgers out there. And they're like, you know, a bunch of gray hairs in their 70s or at some sports show, and they didn't seem to like me or know who I was or anything.
1: How the hell did you get wrapped into that one?
0: It's a long story, but I grabbed the microphone from the guy, and I was wearing this, like, camel hair full-length duster or something. It was like the jacket was worth, like, $1,800. They only got, like, $350 for it, probably because I was wearing it. Huh. I grabbed the mic from the guy at a certain point, and I said, really, like, sternly and seriously, I said, listen, don't expect this jacket to look this good on any of you. And I was making a joke, but it's stunned silence of the ballroom of some big hotel. It was like 700 people, no one laughed. And I realized, okay, they're just pissed off now.
1: Okay. Mental note, do not go on stage with Adam Carolla ever again.
0: No,
1: I had the same experience with the Teen Choice Wars with you.
0: How dare you? How dare you? What, you mean when I said that the entire audience would die of... syphilis before their 18th birthday?
1: Yeah, I think that's something to do with
0: it. I didn't say the entire audience. I said
1: most of you in the audience.
0: I said Dr. Drew told me backstage that 40% of you will die of syphilis before your 18th birthday.
1: Then the cricket sound came in. And so you figured, now let's see who I left out. Oh, Ricky Lake's backstage. I got to solve her now, too.
0: You know what I'm starting to realize? Stuff that I think is funny, other people don't think is funny sometimes.
1: Yeah.
0: Yeah, like most of the time?
1: Yeah.
0: It's tough being a comedian when the stuff you think is funny is the stuff other people don't think is funny. It's almost one of the elements you need as a comedian, if you really think about it. You know what I mean? Like, it'd be like being an interior decorator, and the stuff you like is the stuff everyone else hates. That's rough.
1: It's a true artiste, though, after all.
5: You know, that's right.
1: You're encumbered by a person, by
0: Nobody
1: style and moment.
0: Nobody asked a Cezanne or a Van Gogh what they like. Paint it the way I like
1: they
0: it.
1: They hate it, in fact. That's right. So when you're dead and gone, we'll all learn to appreciate what you've delivered in the country.
0: Thank God. Yeah. Thank God. Well, as you know, I have a plan to fake my own death and then commit suicide.
1: Remember you said about things you thought
0: subtle,
1: were
0: fine? It's a subtle difference.
1: Okay.
0: All right, John?
6: Yeah.
0: What's up?
6: Man, first of all, I want to tell you guys, you're the great guys. Love you guys.
0: Mm-hmm.
6: Hey, Adam.
0: Mm.
6: I saw you last time. You and Jimmy were playing softball.
0: Where?
6: Good. Oh, Montecito.
1: In Santa Barbara?
6: No, in L.A. It's in Montecito.
0: Oh, yeah. Were you on that other team?
6: No. I don't know if you remember my brother Josh.
0: Well,
6: I don't know. You probably don't. You know, you see a lot of people. But...
0: What was your brother doing?
6: He's the one who said that we had our band going.
0: Oh, we were playing at a park, right?
6: Yeah, you guys were playing at a park.
0: And you guys were hanging out.
6: Yeah.
0: Right.
6: Yeah.
0: Well, I got some game, right?
6: Yeah, you got some game. You and Jimmy, pretty good.
0: Yeah.
6: Well, I was in the hospital a while ago for, like, overdosing, and,
1: On what?
6: You know what? The drug that came out, it was like, it came out negative. The test came out negative.
1: What'd you take?
6: I was smoking weed and I overdosed and I had to go to emergency room.
1: What do you mean overdose? What happened?
6: Like, I don't know. You know, I was smoking weed, but they found the substance in it, but it came out negative because they said...
1: What do you mean you overdosed? What caused you to go to the hospital?
6: You know what? I'm not sure. They said that it was the...
1: John. Did you stop breathing?
6: Yeah, like my heart started pumping really fast.
1: Right.
6: It was fast. They said that it got it to about 180.
1: Right.
6: And I came real close to dying, but they said that it could have been a new drug. That's why it didn't detect it.
0: You mean the weed was laced with something?
6: Yeah, it was laced with something. I got it laced.
1: So it's not an overdose. It's just some sort of drug exposure. You sure it wasn't just the drug itself?
6: You know, it could have been.
1: And you just had some sort of awful panic attack or something?
6: Yeah, it was kind of like a panic attack.
1: Yeah.
6: I had to go to the emergency room.
1: Yeah.
6: Anyway, so they were giving me a test.
1: Mm-hmm.
6: And, they made me stick, like, a Q-tip in my penis.
1: They're looking for a sexually transmitted disease.
6: Yeah, like a swab thing.
1: Mm-hmm.
6: And then, I rubbed, like, you know how you have to stick it in about an inch? Mm-hmm. Well, I only stick it in, like, about a little bit. And I had, like, an inch on the side of my penis, like, and I kind of rubbed it on the side. And, like, about 3 days later, I started getting, like, a little blister. And it started hurting, like, the pus started coming out.
1: Oh, boy.
6: And
1: on the skin, not inside the area.
6: No, like, not on the side.
0: Oh, my chest is starting to hurt now.
6: Where I rubbed it, and, like, a little blister started coming out, and, like, for the first days, it started, like, about the first couple of days, like, pus started coming out. And then after, like, now, blood's coming out.
0: Ouch! Yeah. So, wait a minute.
1: I can't quite picture what you've done.
6: Look.
0: Listen. They gave him the swab and told him to put up his penis?
1: Yeah.
0: Did they do that?
1: You can do it that way, yeah.
0: Why don't they do more of that?
1: All right. It's so puritanically gratifying to cram a Q-tip up the
0: arm. Yeah. Do you read through it? Yeah. How far do you have to put up there?
1: Just barely in.
0: Just barely in.
1: Mm-hmm.
0: Why in? Just to get whatever's inside of the
1: urethra?
0: You've
1: got to swab the surface
0: of the urethra.
1: Mm-hmm.
0: And the last eighth of an inch or so is considered the outside of your penis.
1: Right.
0: So you got to get in, what, a quarter, three-eighths?
1: Yeah, quarter.
0: Five-sixteenths?
1: Quarter max, yeah.
0: Quarter max? Healthy quarter?
1: Yeah. What's that about? Yeah.
0: 5/16. A quarter's, you're looking between my fingers.
1: That's quarter?
0: Well, that's a healthy quarter.
1: Yeah, give me an unhealthy quarter.
0: You want a light quarter? 3/16.
1: Yeah.
0: All right. So what should you do? Get back to this?
1: Yeah, I mean, it's funny to look at this. I can't even picture what he's describing. It's some sort of infection, obviously. And whether or not I wonder if he perforated part of the urethra with he said he scraped something inside there and he might have done something.
0: Listen, let's talk to Derek. Derek is 21. Derek?
7: What's up, Adam?
0: What is happening?
7: Not much, man. How you doing, Dr. Drew?
1: Derek?
7: Say, Adam, I got your regulation backboard sizes.
0: Oh, good. Please, lay those on me, because as I said, I bought myself a basketball backboard today, and I went with the glass real glass. Do you hear me, all you low renters out there? Real glass over the Corolla house.
7: Yeah, but you know what the deal is?
1: I mean, seats are not glass. It's Lucite, right?
0: No, it is glass.
1: Really?
0: Yes.
7: You know what they're saying, though?
0: Because I'm going to do coke off it later on.
1: What are they saying?
0: I'm going to do vertical coke lines.
7: The prices are Lexan's actually more expensive.
1: The what?
7: Lexan, like plastic Lexan.
0: No, I was told that the Lucite or the plexiglass was like $500 cheaper than the glass.
7: Mm. Well, anyway, here's your sizes, bro.
0: Yeah.
7: 3.5 feet by 6 feet.
0: Yeah, that's 42 by 72.
7: Yep.
0: Yeah, that's what I'm getting.
7: I think, what are they like? I think they're an inch and a half thick, too, so.
0: Yeah. I don't really care what the thickness is so much, just as long as it's a real glass.
7: I think you can get them with lifetime warranties, too, so.
0: They called me Chocolate Thunder in high school because I used to take down a lot of the backboards.
7: Especially if you have Jordan over, right?
0: No, I did it with a BB gun. Don't get me wrong. I wasn't hanging on any rim. I did it from the stands of the BB gun truck. Yeah. All right, Derek, thanks for that.
7: I got a question for you.
0: Oh, boy.
7: What was up with Stryker last week? It felt like 2 hours of lightning round.
0: Oh, really? Well, yeah. He's a radio guy.
7: Oh, man. I was dying.
0: What's wrong with the 2 hours of the lightning round?
7: Oh, it's crazy.
0: Well, what do you mean? It was too fast-paced?
7: Yeah, compared to you, normally, the commentaries were out there.
0: Well, I'm high on Quaaludes and Bacardi. That's the problem. But let me explain how this show works and what the problem is and how it goes. I am told constantly to take more calls and stop talking about my dad and my backboard and my garbage man and all the tons of other things that don't interest the people who listen to this show. My problem is I cannot do that. Because the day I do that is the day I lose interest in the show because I'm not talking about my own life.
1: Me.
0: And me. And I like to refer to myself, moi. All right? And I've been told since I started this show 5 years ago, take more calls and hurry up and enough of your personal insights and stories, but I can't do it. I can't do it. I find myself so fascinating, and I can't accept that people don't either.
1: All things we know well.
0: Right. And then
1: you tell jokes and talk about things that you think are funny but nobody else does.
0: That's what I do. That's what makes me a bad comedian. And then I talk about Space Camp for 15 minutes.
1: Who brought that up? What was with the Space Camp thing?
0: Somebody from ABC called me and complimented me on my Space Camp jag. So how dare you and how dare you. And let me just say this, by the way. I watched that Buzz Lightyear cartoon that I didn't know I was in. You want to know how retarded I am and how far out I am and how distant I am from my own goddamn career?
1: Yeah.
0: I did a Disney movie and was not aware of it.
1: Yes.
0: When they sent me the movie that I was in, I thought it was the preview or the movie that was going to come out before my cartoon was going to come out.
1: The real talent performed it.
0: That Tim Allen and all the other talent was in, and I ended up giving them away without even looking at them because I didn't assume that I was in it. Somewhere along the line, I did the voiceover for the current Buzz Lightyear movie that's out on video and had no idea that I was doing it. And as somebody who knew me well said, well, they probably told you at some point, and you didn't listen. Yeah. And I said, I started to object, and then I thought, no, you're right. I'm sure they did, and it was just one more thing I wasn't listening to. So, if anyone wants to hear the fabulous Commander Nebula on the Buzz Lightyear video, they can go out and get it. It looks pretty good. Of course, I just fast-forwarded to my scene. Hmm. Jennifer?
1: Jennifer?
0: She's got to be sleeping. Scared in the dark and can't sleep at night. It's ironic that she may be sleeping now. No greater tribute you can pay to a radio show host than to fall asleep.
1: Maybe this is the way she should
0: start listening to the show. More powerful than any sedative. Adam's Garbage Man story again. Hey, listen, you kids, any of you insomniacs, any folks out there having difficulty sleeping, I'll tell you what we'll do. We'll set up a little time, let's say a few nights from now, where I tell one of my famous high school football stories.
1: Oof.
0: And then what you do is I'll tell the story about me hitting a home run in high school with a bloody nose. This is a great story. I've told it many, many times on the air. Now, what you do is you record this, and then you can take it with you when you travel. You can play it on weekends.
1: You know, I have a better idea. We should create one of those, you know, those little sound machines that create background noises.
0: Right.
1: One of the settings could be Corolla Soda.
0: Adam, it'll be called AR, Adam Rambles.
1: And there's just a little sign of a foot, little thing of a football there?
0: No, it's like a Brillo head on a microphone. Right? Yeah. And it just sounds like this. Okay, here's what you would hear. So it'd be like rain, babbling brook, autumn
1: in New England,
0: and then Adam Rambles.
1: Yeah.
0: And that setting would be like, ah, blah, blah, blah, blah, blah, blah, blah, blah, garbage man, blah, blah, blah, blah, blah, blah, blah, taxes, blah, blah, blah, blah, blah, kiss my ass, blah, blah, blah, blah, blah, blah, parking enforcement personnel, blah, blah, blah, blah, blah, blah, blah, dad, blah, blah, blah, blah, grandma, blah, blah, blah, blah, ma, blah, blah, blah, blah, football, blah, blah, blah, blah, baseball, blah, blah, blah, blah, construction, blah, blah, blah, blah, blah, blah, blah, blah, blah, blah, not getting paid now. Blah, blah, blah, blah, kiss my ass.
1: Literally a millionaire.
0: Blah, blah, blah, blah, blah, blah, literally a millionaire.
5: Boring.
0: I mean, don't you think I'd put him right down? That'd be like a tranquilizer dart.
1: Oh, it creates an awful flashback, though, too.
0: Yeah.
1: You have to be real careful with it. It's one of the things that go too bad.
0: I started having bad dreams. All right, we're going to take a little break before I fall asleep. And Jennifer's still there.
1: Is she there?
0: She's on hold for 90 minutes.
1: She's asleep.
0: I really do think she's asleep. Let's listen.
1: Turn her up, man. There she is.
0: And I think I can hear her breathing.
1: Yeah,
0: chicks don't snore.
1: And they're real short. There she is.
0: Yeah.
1: A little short from inspiration.
0: They breathe like rabbits, chicks. Okay. Hey, remember when our security guard fell asleep on the sofa? I got a 20-foot mic extension and brought it out and put it next to him and he was sawing logs out there. Just sawing, and we did the whole show and we check in with the sofa mic and he was out there snoring and I think he got canned the next day.
1: Yeah, he was not here the next day.
0: I got to believe it's not my fault.
1: That's why when they fall asleep, they're sleeping in their cars.
0: Right. All right, we'll take a little break. We'll be back. Yep, it is Love Line. I'm Corolla, that is Dr. Group. Just got a phone call that one of my friends got arrested for having a pot plant in his house. That's just where we want our tax dollars going, don't
1: we? You know, I told Bill Martin that I wanted to go on with you on the show again and talk about victimless crimes and teen pregnancy and all the stuff we scream about, abuse and parenting and one of the kids. All the stuff we scream about here, I want to talk about.
0: Yeah.
1: On PNI.
0: And he said, who are you?
1: No, he said, yeah, done.
0: Really?
1: Yeah.
0: Listen.
1: They don't like the couples thing on PNI, but that's what they're doing.
0: I got to do just a very minor jag here, everybody. Do you realize what percentage of people who are in prison are there because of victimless crimes?
1: Mm-hmm.
0: The prostitution or pandering for prostitution? Or pot, or drugs, or whatever. Stuff they bring upon themselves, actually, and don't hurt anybody. And how much money and resources we have tied up in this godforsaken country of ours stopping people that we don't want stopped.
1: Right.
0: And here's my contention. That aren't going to stop anyway. But I've said this 1,000 times, and I know the law enforcement personnel isn't very excited to hear this particular opinion. But here is your job. You do what we want you to do. Let's not lose sight of that.
1: Well, I think they would agree with that.
0: Well, there's a lot more guys. And listen, there's 3 guys sitting around staking out the porn theater to bust Pee Wee Herman. And I don't blame them. If you're a cop, what detail you want to be on? Sitting around watching porn or rolling through some gang-infested area getting shot at?
1: Right.
0: Where do you want to be? Where do you want to be as a cop? Getting shot at or watching porn? Do you know what I'm saying?
1: Mm-hmm.
0: Of course you want to be on that detail. But listen, you're an extension of us, and you do what we think is important. And I know this starts with the government and the legislation and the lawmakers. But listen, you crazy idiots. If a guy's got a pot plant in his apartment and he wants to grow it and roll it or hump it or do whatever he wants to do with it, that's his goddamn business. I mean, what kind of country are we living in? Seriously, what are the founding fathers? What do you think the founding fathers would have thought of somebody coming into your home and arresting you because of a plant that you had growing in your sink? You think they would have been excited about that notion? And all you a-holes that are out there yelling about not wanting to register guns and not wanting to get your car smogged and not wanting government, not wanting big government intruding in our lives. Where are you on this stuff? I don't hear you yapping about the pot.
1: Well, I was talking to Ralph Nader tonight about it.
0: Where are they with that?
1: He agrees with you on this one. He just hasn't gotten behind that yet because his question to me was, when do we decide that that's a politically untouchable issue? Why is that untouchable? Why can't I start talking about it? The political pundits won't let him get near it. He's saying, hey, I want to talk about this.
0: What?
1: About the pot thing.
0: Yeah, or drugs in general.
1: Yeah, he thinks the
0: or what you want to do to yourself when you're on your own property and on your own time. Whether you want to drink a fifth of tequila, whether you want to drink a fifth of your own urine, whether you want to spank off to some midget clown porn, or whether you want to roll a doobie, you are not breaking any laws. You are inside of your own home. The notion that I pay a ton of taxes, own a home, and can't grow a pot plant in my backyard, to me, is unconstitutional.
8: Yeah.
0: And the fact that someone can come onto my property and arrest me for that when I'm not driving on it and I'm paying my taxes is ridiculous.
1: You gotta get behind the Todd McCormick.
0: Oh, well, he's gone a little off the deep end. He's got 7,000 pot plants on someone else's property that he rents.
1: Yeah.
0: It's not quite the same thing. But the point is this where we want our money spent? Mm-hmm. How many officers got to show up at the house? How much does it cost to process this?
1: Mm-hmm.
0: How much is it going to cost this guy to get an attorney? How much energy and resources goes into nothing? Nothing! Zero! Zero effect on society. Zero. One adult with one pot plant, not in his apartment.
1: But you know what? I think it's going to be...
0: Zero!
1: It's going to take about 20 more years for this really to be mainstream.
0: Cops?
1: No, you know, we need to be 50.
0: Listen to me.
1: That to be,
0: politicians, you know? And then need to tell cops, here's what you do. And here's, okay, let me say two things real fast.
1: Okay,
0: we'll get back to this show.
1: Of course, it'll be fast.
0: As politicians, you know what your job is? You do what the F we want you to do.
1: Figure out what we want to do, them to do.
0: We can all agree we don't give a rat's ass about some guy who's got a pot plant in his crappy apartment. Mm-hmm. All right? Then you tell the cops to do what you want them to do, which is what we want them to do, which is what we told your sorry ass to do. That's the way it has to work. And guys who are going out and getting laid, and we don't want 100 of you trying to bust Heidi Fleiss. We don't want 5 of you camped out in some Dade County porn shop trying to bust Pee Wee Herman, and we don't want a bunch of you rolling in busting my friend with a pot plant. Because it doesn't affect us. We don't care. We're worried about our own safety, not about guys who are whacking off or getting stoned. Why that is not the easiest thing to figure out in the entire planet, I don't know. Why that wasn't abolished years ago and why no one is talking about it, I can't figure out. And where are you gun pussies?
1: Because
0: hold on a second. Where are you pussies? Always talking about your amendments and your rights.
1: Because
0: where are you? Where are you when it comes to this?
1: You know what?
0: You're hiding, you pussies.
1: Religion.
0: You're a bunch of right-wing, God-fearing freaks, and all you care about is your guns and abortion, but you don't care about anything like this. Nothing real.
1: Religion figures into American politics.
0: Of course it does. Where are you gun wackos when it comes to this sort of stuff? Oh, if they come in to confiscate one of your precious 30-round banana clips, you're raising hell. Hey, you're sitting here making an argument that you can have a 30-round banana clip on your sink, but you can't have a pot plant on your sink. Why isn't it the same dude? You know what I mean? Where's Rush Limbaugh? Rush Limbaugh and all these other right-wing Republican jack-offs are yelling constantly about Constitution, anti-American, Constitution, gun. But what about a pot plant? What's the difference? It's the state infringing upon your right, your freedom, your God-given American rights. That's what it is. Where are you pussies when it comes to this? You're off polishing your guns. That's where you are. How come? Why isn't that the same guy?
1: Because we need a new party for that one. Dale?
8: Yes.
1: 23.
0: All right, listen, now I'm sweaty.
1: I'm grossed out. What's up, Joe?
8: That's okay. I have a friend that's 26 years old, and he jacks off a lot, and he can get off by himself. But while he's having sex, he has to wait until she's done and go get off himself.
1: Hmm.
8: And I'm really interested in him.
1: How do you know this without being his girlfriend?
8: I talk to him a lot.
1: This is kind of like, what was it, Reeve that has that old aphorism about the real thing?
8: But I also have...
0: No, that's Snake.
1: Snake.
0: Yeah, masturbation. Sex is good, but it's not the real thing.
8: Right.
0: Yeah.
8: See, I can get off...
0: The Wheeze's aphorism is juice them up and go. A little bit different.
1: Nice.
0: It's got to do with Boone's Farm and women. All right, so, listen, who cares?
1: Why don't you start dating him then?
8: Because he... I don't know that he's actually interested in me.
1: Why wouldn't he be? And what would make you think that he wasn't?
8: Well, I put myself down a lot.
0: Oh, listen, what's wrong with you? What's wrong with you?
8: I'm fat. I've got a child.
0: Yeah, what's up? What are you coming in at?
8: I'm a single mother, to put it bluntly.
0: How tall are you?
8: I am 23.
0: 23 inches tall? Now, how tall are you?
8: I'm 5'6".
0: All right, 5'6", how much you weigh?
8: I weigh 260 pounds.
0: 260, all right. Let me do the radio math here. 5'6", 260. Carry 5, we're going to 4. Ooh, we're at 5'4¼", 283. So that's a lot of gal. And what are you doing to lose the weight?
8: Well, I do Tai Bo, but then I also I go out dancing a lot.
0: You go out and dance?
8: Yeah.
1: Did you see a dietitian, anything like that?
8: Actually, I have a really, really tight diet to where
0: you should write a book.
8: I eat once a day.
0: 5'4", 280. You got to write a book.
1: Gail, if you had followed dietary plan, you would know that eating once a day is probably the worst way to lose weight.
8: You know, I know that.
1: Okay, so.
8: I've had 2 brain surgeries.
1: For what?
8: I have had brain cancer.
1: Uh-huh.
8: And right now it's in remission.
1: Right.
8: But I'm on a whole bunch of pills that takes away my appetite.
1: Okay.
8: So I can't eat. And I try to force myself to eat.
1: Yeah.
8: But I can't.
0: Well, what do you eat once a day? 6 foot sub?
8: No.
0: You're 280. I mean, you got to eat something that once a day, right?
8: I weigh 260. And
0: I did the radio math. I got you up at 283.
1: Now, what do you eat at lunch or whenever?
8: I eat red meat. I eat just whatever my daughter eats when I feel like fixing.
0: Strained peas. How old's your daughter?
8: My daughter is 19 months old.
0: So she eats regurgitated yams, and that's what you eat?
8: No, she doesn't eat regurgitated.
0: Hold on, let me talk to Drew. Oh, my God. Jesus Christ. Drew, I want to put this call in the cart so I can feel better about myself when I'm complaining. Oh, my God. Yeah. This is a tough life here.
1: Yeah.
0: All right. Who is this, Gail?
1: Yeah.
0: All right. I'm going to make Gail feel better. All right. I'm going to do it in about 30 seconds. One of my amazing inspirations. I make you money through real estate.
8: Oh, God.
0: You see that Porsche? That's my toy. That scare boat? That's my toy. Those Coke bitches on there? That's other people's toy, but they let me use them for commercial.
8: I wish I had all that.
0: All right. Listen, Gail. Listen to me, baby.
8: Uh-huh.
0: All right. You've been through a lot, okay?
8: Yeah.
0: And you've had a tough life. But that's all right. You're 23.
8: Uh-huh.
0: That's nothing. You got plenty of time. And plenty of time. And all you got to do is change very slowly but consistently. And you can carve yourself out the kind of life that you want for you and for your child, most importantly. Okay?
8: Mm-hmm.
0: All right, so you get with a dietitian, you get on a plan. You don't just eat once a day and eat what your kid's eating. Your kid's eating cotton candy and and candy corn. You got to get yourself on a little diet. You got to get yourself a little exercise. Eat three times a day. Need a dietitian. And as far as the sex and the men and all that kind of stuff, that all comes. But first, you got to get yourself, you got to take care of yourself.
1: You don't have to go out anyway, it's just to see.
0: Yeah.
1: You talk to a lot, and you can see. You know, guys.
0: Black guy?
8: No.
0: Yeah, it's not going to work. Or.
8: No, he's not black.
1: But guys do tend to maintain friendships when it's a friendship they want.
0: Yeah.
1: So.
0: But listen, oh, hold on a second, one more time. Hey, Gail?
8: Yeah.
0: Yeah. Don't look at yourself as damaged goods or used property or anything like that. You're Gail. You're fine. You take care of yourself, okay?
8: I wish I was fine.
0: Well, you be fine and you be strong on behalf of that daughter of yours, okay?
8: Okay.
0: All right. Do you have the biological dad? Is he around?
8: Oh, God, every once in a while when he wants to be.
0: Does he throw any money your way?
8: $20 a month.
1: $20? Oh, my God.
0: What? $20 a month?
8: And I am through recovery services. But he's got a full-time job, and he's on disability.
0: How do you, all right, I don't know.
1: No.
0: All right, sorry. Okay, listen. Remember my weed and seed program? Except for I'm just weeding, I'm not reseeding.
1: You going to weed this guy?
0: I might do some serious weeding in this situation, yeah.
1: There we go. Going to break.
0: On disability, he's working full-time, he gives me $20 a month. And you guys are pissed at the rich man. All right, we're going to take ourselves a little break. When we come back, we'll speak to Amber, the mystery call. Mm-hmm. It's one of my new radio things.

0: shot my wad in the first hour 45 minutes of this show, so I'm going to toast. Drew, you with me?
1: Let's go. Talk to the mystery caller.
0: Oh, Amber. Oh, yeah, right. Hey, Amber?
2: Yeah?
0: You 15?
2: Yeah.
0: Yeah, what's up?
2: Okay, my dad thinks that I'm having sex and I'm using drugs, and I'm not, and I don't know if he's going to kick me out.
1: Where did you get this feeling?
2: Because, like, he knows my friends from when I was, like, 5 years old, and they got into doing that.
0: Yeah.
2: And he automatically thinks that I am because, like, I'll go out to lunch with my friends or something.
0: Yeah, he's going to kick you out based on no incidents.
2: Yeah.
1: And no problems behaviorally with you?
2: Nothing.
0: Yeah. Well, what are you going to do?
1: Well, he's, yeah.
0: I don't believe her.
1: I don't believe him.
0: I don't believe him or her. Your dad's not going to toss you out based on nothing.
1: Or you're doing something.
2: I'm not doing this.
0: Well, then he's not going to toss you out.
2: He doesn't believe me, though, because, like, he comes home and he's already drunk and everything else.
1: Oh.
0: Where's he coming home from?
2: Work.
0: Hey, what kind of work does he do?
2: He's a truck driver.
0: Oh, well, good thing he's drunk when he comes home. And, yeah. All right. He has nothing to go on. Never found any pot on you?
2: Nothing.
0: Nothing.
1: Grades are good at school.
2: My grades aren't great, but...
1: He's not concerned about anything in terms of who you're hanging with? Or...
2: Uh-uh.
0: All right, well, listen. All you can do is give him nothing to go off of, and that's about it.
2: All he ever talks about, though, is how he's going to kick me out.
0: Where's your mom?
2: She died.
1: Oof. Your grandma, grandpa?
0: He kicked her out during the winter. She froze.
1: That's nice. Just outside a big ice cube.
0: What happened?
2: To my mom?
1: Yeah.
2: She had a brain tumor.
0: Oh, boy. How long ago was that?
2: About 6 years.
0: Yeah, boy. I'm sure this is just the way she would have wanted it, too. Truck driving, accusing dad, trying to kick you out of the house. Hey, Amber.
2: Yeah?
0: What about you having a nice heart-to-heart with your dad on, let's say, Sunday morning?
1: When he's not been drinking.
0: The holiest of all days when he's hungover. And say to him, listen, Dad, I'm your daughter. I love you. I wouldn't lie to you. I know some of these people are doing X, Y, and Z. I'm not doing it. And I hope you know that and trust me.
2: I've tried that before and he doesn't listen.
0: Oh,
1: he
0: right.
1: He's sober.
0: No, listen, who cares?
1: But he's sober.
0: I don't believe her.
1: That she's been perfect. You don't believe that.
0: I believe this guy's an idiot.
1: Yep.
0: I also believe that if her grades are good and she's not getting into trouble and he's not finding rolling papers in her jeans when he's doing the wash and all that kind of stuff and he never found anything and he just sits there and says, I'm going to throw you out of the house for doing drugs, that she's lying, that there's something she's leaving out.
1: Right.
0: Or he's got a brain tumor, too.
1: Right, right.
0: The guy's, I'm sure the guy's not a great guy, but I'm sure he's not Satan. If you're not giving him anything to go off of, see, we get a lot of that on this show. We get a lot of, my teacher has it in for me. What'd you do? Nothing.
1: Yeah.
0: Did you ever do anything? Nothing. My boss has it in. My girlfriend's parents. What have you said to them? Nothing. I never believe it. People rarely have it in, especially for their own daughter, when they do zero. So, I don't know. If he's going to kick you out of the house, then why don't you, you better talk to a friend and find a place to stay.
1: Grandparents.
0: He's not kicking around. Rebecca?
3: Yes.
0: You're 24.
3: Yes.
0: What's up?
3: Recently, whenever I have sex and have an orgasm afterwards, my clit and everything down there gets really hard and stays hard for a long time. And it hurts, it's uncomfortable, and it doesn't happen when I masturbate, it's only when I have sex.
0: Petrified poontang. Have you heard of that?
3: No.
0: Pee-pee syndrome?
3: What?
0: Stays hard down there? Now, the whole area stays hard?
3: No, just a small area. It's almost like a...
1: Are you on medication?
3: No.
1: Any medicine?
3: No, birth control.
1: Which one?
3: Low Orville.
1: And have you noticed this just since being on the pill, or is that...
3: No, I've been dating the same guy for about 5 years, and I've been on that as long, and it's just been within the last 6 weeks or so.
1: No medicine, nothing else.
3: No,
1: antihistamine, histamines, anything like that?
0: She is on a new drug called Orthostiflclita.
3: anti-allergen.
0: Have you heard of that?
1: Seriously, Rebecca, anything over the counter...
3: Honestly,
1: nothing.
3: And that's
1: zero.
3: What I'm concerned, is there's no reason, and it's kind of freaking me out a little bit because I'll wake up in the middle of the night and it's still hard.
1: Well, it's just it's blood in there that does that irritation. And
3: yeah.
1: Why is that staying that way? Men get something like that too, but usually it's from medication.
3: Do I need to ice it?
1: Well, icing might help decrease the blood. The blood.
0: Rigor mortis. Could be rigor mortis setting in. Maybe it's dead.
3: No, I don't believe it's dead. But why? I just don't understand why it would.
0: All right. Well, listen. That's you. That's how. There's certain things you do that are you.
1: I don't know. Obviously, have somebody take a look at the anatomy, make sure that's okay.
0: Hey,
1: pelvic exam. Yeah.
0: Yeah. You know, some more humor that's missing from TV.
1: Mm-hmm. Rigor mortis.
0: Yeah.
1: Yeah.
0: A lot of rigor mortis humor.
1: Yes.
0: Just rigor mortis. Just the word rigor mortis is missing from the television lexicon.
1: I got worked into most TV sitcoms.
0: Rigor mortis. A lot of rigor mortis. Rigor mortis setting in. Stuff would happen. You know, like, some guy would grab a piece of spaghetti that had dried up and say that rigor mortis had set in.
1: Yeah.
0: I think something got hard or something, rigor mortis. And even the word rigor mortis just got thrown around.
1: Sure.
0: Don't hear about rigor mortis on TV anymore.
1: When was that most? Was that sort of Gilligan's Island?
0: It was that era, but did somebody... The word rigor mortis must have been around for a while.
1: Yeah.
0: How long has it been around?
1: Oh, Latin.
0: It's Latin, so it's been at least 70 years, is what you're saying, right? And the point is it only it caught on from like 68 to 74, and that was it. Let me talk to this guy real fast. Brian?
4: Yeah, what's up?
0: You're 21?
4: Yes.
0: You're gay and you constantly cheat on your boyfriend with strangers?
4: It's not strangers. It's like people that like go to the club and like hang out with them. And
1: you're putting both of you in harm's way, right?
4: Right.
1: You screw with the relationship, and if you can't stop doing that, that's the time for therapy. It really is.
4: And he has no clue what is going on.
1: Well, you're
0: good. Don't tell me. You're wearing a condom?
4: No, I'm not.
1: Oh, my God.
0: All right. Listen, this is how all you gays get to HIV.
4: No, this is the deal. Actually, I just had an STD, and I had to get him, like, treated for it, too.
0: Well, there you go.
1: And you were able to do it without him suspecting anything?
4: The only way I could do that was, it's called, I forgot what it's called. It's like gonorrhea, but it's not.
1: Chlamydia?
4: No, it's like UND.
1: Non-gonococcal urethra.
0: All right, well, listen, we're on time. Here's my point. Stop it.
1: Yeah.
0: Or put a condom on.
1: Or both.
0: Stop it and put a condom on. I agree with you. Well, I'm really into that Adam Sleepy Time message.
1: They are. Sorry.
0: Blah, blah, blah, blah, blah, pot plant in your own house. Blah, blah, blah, blah, blah, park enforcement.
1: The man.
0: The man. All right, we'll take ourselves a little break. And about 22 hours.
1: Right. You'll be back on Sunday.
0: Yeah. I'm going to...
1: Coolio tomorrow night.
0: Coolio, everybody, tomorrow night. So until next time, Santa Cruz with Dr. Drew saying, mahalo.
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0: 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Wilder Valderrama's here. And then we're just shooting a knowing glance at each other. You know, when you're on the inside, Drew, you'll understand.
1: Someday, yes.
0: Wilmer, of course, a friend of the show, been on many times, most notably known from That 70s Show, but getting the theatrical career up and running as well with many movies, and the latest, which is Party Monster. And Wilmer, just a great guy, always happy. As much as I curse those I hate having success, I'm that much happier when those I like have success.
8: Oh, that's really cool.
0: Wilmer's one of the good ones.
8: I'm a big fan of yours.
0: Oh, God bless you, Wilmer.
8: I told you that. My privacy of a dressing room, too, and that was really big.
1: You showed him, man.
8: Yeah, that was really big.
0: Wilmer and I, Wilmer was on the Jimmy Kimmel Show last week when I was sidekicking, and we got to talking and asked him to come on the show, and
9: pow, here he is.
1: Shows up.
9: And we didn't have Macaulay Culkin on the show, but we did have Seth Green on the show.
1: Macaulay's girlfriend?
9: Yeah.
1: She was sitting in here.
9: Right. Oh, wait a minute. Macaulay's girlfriend is...
8: Mila.
9: Mila from the 70s show.
8: Oh, I didn't
9: know
8: she did that. That's great.
9: Yeah, she... And also from The Family Guy. Oh, yes.
1: I finally identified her voice last week. I was thinking, whose voice is that? I know that voice.
9: So now is that how... So what happened was Mila came in... Oh, man, it's been a couple of months. But she came in and Macaulay Culkin came with her. But yeah. He was just sort of hanging out. Yeah. He wasn't over here either. I think it was at the last studio.
8: Guy. Very low pro.
9: Yeah, I could see that getting beaten into him very early by just society at large. You know, by the time you're nine, you realize it's probably not a good idea to just go walking out down the street in a pair of shorts whistling, you know.
8: So, exactly.
9: I don't think it ever really is a good idea to do that, even if you're not a celebrity. But now, did you get involved? How did you get involved with Party Monsters? Is there any Mila connection?
8: No, not at all. In fact, it's the other way around. You know, actually, she came and visited me at the set, you know, kind of thing. You know, I mean, they brought to me this script a long time ago, and it was in the works of getting done, and there's a few people attached to it that then fell through, and then a few other people got attached to it, and they brought it up to me, and I went up to, you know, Randy and Fenton, who are the directors and writers of the movie, and met with them, and you know, long story short, got the part and learned a lot about the whole subject and about what the movie was about and got to meet the cast, which is an incredible cast.
1: Tell your whole story in entertainment. That was kind of interesting, where you came from.
8: Yeah, I was born in Miami. And when I was 3 years old, my parents decided to move back to Venezuela. And that's where I grew up. When I turned 14 and a half, we came back to the States, came to Los Angeles, didn't know how to speak English, and had to learn from scratch. And
9: So now, being in Miami until three, did you pick up any English?
8: I knew a very fundamental, very important word that you use in English very often, which is monkey. And that was really exciting because when I got back, I got to use it zero times. So, but yeah, but you know, I knew nothing because it's like learning a whole new, you know, culture.
9: So you go from Venezuela to where?
8: From Venezuela, we came back to Miami for like 2 weeks, and my parents, you know, didn't really see anything really happening there, so we came back to Los Angeles.
9: And what did your parents do, or what do they do?
8: My dad used to work the agriculture business in Venezuela. You know, he had a company that you know, he owned this company with machineries and stuff, and a lot of farms didn't have the money to buy their own machinery. You know, they would pay my dad for a fee.
9: Lease it to him.
8: Yeah, exactly. He would go there, and would for like kind of like a service, they go in there, and they level the land, make it ready for plantation, that kind of thing. But during the winters, the work was really, really bad because the winters are long and very, very wet, you know?
9: Right.
8: So we had to just find something else because we were breaking even in our savings every winter.
9: So you came out here and...

0: Then the family went from Miami to Los Angeles.
1: Mm-hmm.
0: And then what did your folks start doing?
1: Well, my dad was still doing the company from here, mm-hmm. as much as he could,
0: Right.
1: And then he started buying and fixing cars and selling them back and stuff like that slowly. And now
2: you didn't get that part of the story last time.
0: Yeah, I like that part.
2: Yeah. I would have talked all night with you just about that.
1: Yeah.
0: What's he doing now?
1: Well, right now he actually has a company that imports, textiles, from back and forth.
0: What's amazing? What's he doing now?
1: Well, right now he actually has a

0: going to parties, not going to movies, not going to malls, just school, you know, reading, studying, making sure that I... Because I was petrified. Like, I didn't...
1: man, he is waking up now for lost time.
0: Yeah, oh, yeah. I am making up lost time. But it's true, you know. I think that you know, I was so focused back there, you know, because I was so scared of being part of that whole stereotype, you know, and just felt very patronized and didn't want to compromise with what I wanted to be. But I, at a very younger age, I just said, you know what, I can't live in fear like this. You know, I have to learn the language right away and just study, and went back to school activities, which was theatrical and singing and dancing and stuff, which was the thing that was making me improve my speaking skills.
2: And then you just start going out on auditions mm-hmm. when you were 16?
0: And I had nothing to lose, so I said, you know what, I'm still in school, you know, let me do this as well so I can do two things at the same time and just be busy. And I started auditioning a lot and became really good at the whole auditioning process and met a lot of great people. This teacher that I had, it was a private acting class. Her name was Celeste Boyd, and I actually haven't been able to talk to her ever since, like in years, and I've been trying to find this woman, but she was amazing. She was the one who actually sharpened my tools to the point where I felt so comfortable in going on these auditions, and I was booking job after job after job, and then finally I when my first commercial paid my dues, and I with that money, you know, I became a Screen Actors Guild member, and then I started auditioning for the good stuff.
2: I remember because I was around Carsey Warner when they were getting that 70s show going, which used to be called Dazed and Confused, or Teenage Wasteland.
0: Yeah, there was like four names. They had Teenage Wasteland.
1: Yeah, it was fashioned after Dazed and Confused.
2: Right, but they couldn't get the name. They wanted to call it Teenage Wasteland, and they couldn't get the rights from The Who or something like that, which is ironic.
0: Which, by the way, the weird thing about it, that 100th episode, Roger Daltrey comes and does a guest star and becomes my like, music teacher. It's weird.
2: Well, somebody told The Who to start selling their library at some point, because now I hear Hugh, you know, there's a Humvee commercial with a Who song, and they're all over the place.
0: It could have been our song.
2: But it was called That 70s Show because that's what they were calling it, as a sort of working title, because they didn't have another title.
0: Mm-hmm.
2: And
0: mm-hmm.
2: so the executives would say, it's, you know, That 70s Show, and it just stuck. And what, is this the seventh year?
0: This is our sixth season, and we've been picked up for a seventh already.
2: Oh my God. Wow.
0: We start our sixth season October 29, and
1: really, and it's going to be That 90s Show, but
0: it's crazy, man. The fans are super cool, man. I mean, we went through that process of going from Sundays to Mondays, back to Sundays to Tuesdays, from Tuesdays back to Mondays, and then Wednesdays, and then Tuesdays and Wednesdays, and that could murder any show, but you know, everybody was really cool enough to be loyal and follow the show.
1: And we've had everyone of your cast except the mom, right?
2: Maybe the mom came. I think the mom came with the dad some point. I thought she.
0: I know Kerwood's done it. I think
2: Kerwood's done it
1: a couple times.
2: Yeah, I think. Yeah. I think maybe with the exception of the mom, but that's a maybe. I think we've had everybody for sure. All right. Well, good times. Mazel tov, as half of Drew's religion would express. And the movie, which is in limited release, it's out in New York and Los Angeles, Chicago, and did you say it's coming out in Miami or Florida?
0: Yeah, Florida. It's going to come up pretty soon, in a few days, actually.
2: Party Monster doing very well, but if you support it, then it'll get a wide release, and then eventually may even show up in a town near you. All right, let's go to the phones and get the show started. Speak to Julie, who's 20. Julie?
3: Hi.
2: What's up?
3: I was wondering if there's a reason why I don't have orgasms. I can get them, like, orally, but I can't have them through intercourse.
1: That reason would be you're a female.
3: Right.
1: That most women experience that. Less than half have an orgasm with intercourse.
2: Yeah. In my experience, about 3%, and they're faking. Yeah. So you don't have to worry about that, Julie.
1: That is a normal. In fact, you're a little ahead of the curve at 20 to be having orgasms at all.
2: Yeah, with the oral sex. Do you come close?
1: No, she has it with oral sex.
2: I know.
1: Close with
3: I have them with
2: Drew
3: oral.
2: Drew doesn't feel like he's making a point unless he's knocking something over in the studio. But yeah, I know. But do you come close through the intercourse?
3: Oh, no, not at all.
2: Not even? It's not like you're on the warning track or anything. You don't get out of the infield?
3: No.
2: Yes. Okay. All right. Well, that's you.
3: I don't even. Yeah.
2: Yeah. You don't get to the plate. Yeah, but do you enjoy sex anyway?
3: Yeah, I do.
1: Oh,
3: I mean, I
2: kiss of death when you hear the.

0: difference in front between of... male and female. So Jody and the sex. Okay.
1: Well, hey, so Julie, maybe you don't enjoy the intercourse that much.
2: I do. I try to make it interesting because I just know that I'm not going to ever get anywhere.
0: Not a male answer. Not possibly even the range of possible answers.
1: Are you not happy with your guy?
2: No.
3: Do you still find him attractive?
0: Happy. You're happy.
2: I'm sorry?
3: Do you still find him attractive?
2: Oh, yeah. For sure. All right,
1: but you sure you're not angry with him over anything?
2: No.
1: Okay, then why are you giving us a crazy cadence every time we ask you a question about him?
0: You got to define the word cadence for her.
1: Here's what I'm saying, Julie. Here's the thing. If you don't have a problem with your guy, you're perfectly happy and perfectly attracted to him, how come when we ask, are you happy with him, are you attracted to him, you give that,
2: Well, I mean, he's not like my guy. I mean, he's like my friend. I mean, we're not like totally together, but like.
0: All right, well, maybe you need to find
1: that's
0: that
1: what
0: relationship.
1: You need.
0: Yeah, yeah.
3: You know, when you're in love, it feels really good.
1: Mm-hmm. Or drunk or high.
3: Yeah, one of the three.
1: Yeah. Or it's during the day or at night. Or in the morning.
3: Or the bushes.
1: Yeah, that's right. Yeah, Julie's just like talking to her is like playing a handball against the curtains. Just everything's like. You have to sit on pins and needles waiting for a crappy response each time. Christina?
4: Hello?
1: You're 22?
4: Yeah.
1: What's up?
4: You guys are totally bitching. You got me through high school.
1: Thank you.
3: Bitching.
4: Yeah. This is such a Lifetime channel drama. I can't even tell you, but I was with my boyfriend for a year, and he got out of the Coast Guard, and we drove across country from Seattle to North Carolina, and got in a little fight with his mother, and he took me to stay with his grandmother and said everything was cool, look for a house for us. The next day I called him and he broke up with me, screamed at me, horrible person, blah, blah, blah, blah, blah. And I was 3,000 miles away from home. I didn't know anyone.
0: There are a lot of stuff.
1: Seems like
0: here.
1: It. Yeah, why would he just scream that you were a horrible person after the last thing he told you to do is look for a house for us?
4: See, that's why I'm confused. And
0: now, what you went to North Carolina to meet his mom?
4: Well, we moved there.
1: They were relocating.
0: Why?
1: There.
0: Why?
4: So he could work for his family's business. They work for a beer company or something like that.
0: And
4: so
0: there's no dad?
4: What?
0: There's no dad?
4: No, the dad's there, and he's very involved, but the mother is very domineering and very loud, and he's very close with her. It's kind of weird.
0: All right, so you met her, and what happened during that meeting?
4: We loved each other. Everything was cool, and we went on vacation for 2 days, and basically there was a little conflict about me going to the beach with her sons, and she told me to sit the hell down and swore at me, and I didn't want to be talked to like that, so I went to a hotel.
0: Whoa, whoa, whoa. Slow down.
1: Yeah. Hold on a second. Christina's a pain in the ass, too.
4: Yeah.
1: And listen, everybody. If you're going to, you can leave out. Here's the thing. If you're going to tell a story, obviously, when you tell a story, you want to make it. It's like you're talking to a cop. Who started the fight in the bar?
0: Right.
1: Hey, man.
0: Mm-hmm.
1: I was just sitting there drinking a beer, and a guy came up and he shoved me, and I tried to defend myself. You got to do that. But you can't just say, I was at home, and the bar came into my living room, and they beat me up, and then went back to the bar.
0: Yeah.
1: It has to be plausible.
0: Yeah.
1: And your story started with you didn't do anything. Next thing you know, he's screaming at you, and you're out of his life. And this is starting to weave into his mom and some kids at the beach, and you telling her to blow you. And so you had a
0: huge fight with the mom.
4: It wasn't even a huge fight.
0: Christina.
1: You went and stayed at a hotel.
0: Yeah, stay at this planet. It was bad enough for you to leave the scene. I mean, it sounds horrible.
4: Yes.
0: It was a huge deal.
4: Yes.
0: And this, why do you deny that?
4: It wasn't a huge deal when it happened.
0: Wait. You just said yes, it was a huge deal. Yes, it was a huge deal that caused you to leave and retreat to a hotel, for God's sake.
1: Well, listen. But look, Christina, we're not saying it was your fault. We're just trying to figure out
0: why
1: although we now assume it is.
0: It is her fault.
1: We're not saying it's your fault. Although, oh no, I already said that. We're just trying to figure out why your boyfriend would call you out of the blue and start screaming
0: and
1: at
0: when
1: you.
0: When you know that his mother's a major figure in his life, somebody he's very close to, and she has a total meltdown horrible interaction with you, it sounds
1: That's
0: like.
1: That's why he
0: naturally enough,
1: yelled at you.
0: Yeah, he calls and is upset and angry that you would do that to his mother and you would engage in that kind of relationship
1: with
0: him.
1: But anyway, and look, we're not a big fan of his either. Any guy that's
0: absolutely
1: still sucking on the teat of his mom at age 25.
0: Yeah,
1: we
0: wouldn't say that he shouldn't have called up and defended you. Maybe that's probably what he should have done. But the fact is, it was because of this meltdown fight you had.
1: Okay.
0: With
1: the mom. So now,
4: yeah, we both overreacted, you know, basically was the thing. And so I think what happened is when he went back to be with them and smooth things over, because they threatened to take away his job and everything if he were to stay with me, he called and broke up with me, and I was 3,000 miles away from home.
0: But thank you for including that little piece of data.
3: Yeah,
0: right.
3: His
0: career was
3: really
0: going to be trashed also.
1: Yeah, but they really hate you.
0: The irony, though, is that Christina probably is exactly like the mom.
1: Ooh.
0: Probably.
1: Interesting.
0: Exactly.
1: Yeah.
3: What a twist.
1: Yeah. Both ball busters.
0: Of course.
1: All right, so now what?
4: So I'm back in Seattle. They have everything I own. He's not speaking to me. And I'm just wondering, should I hold out?
0: Go down that path. Everything I own.
4: I know.
0: Yeah, my toothbrush.
1: Yeah, okay. Half box of tampons and a pack of cool cigarettes.
4: Oh, they have my kittens and my car and everything. So I'm just wondering, you know, since he's going to be with the family, that we don't get along. Me and the family don't. Should I just give up hope now and move on?
1: What kind of car? What year?
4: A '93 Honda Accord.
1: How many miles?
4: 146,000.
0: Leave it.
1: Yeah, you can leave it. Leather interior. Cloth.
4: No.
0: Cloth.
1: Velour?
4: Yes.
1: What color? Burgundy?
4: Blue.
1: Blue? You can leave it.
4: Yeah.
1: Leave it. Automatic or stick?
4: Automatic.
1: Ooh. Yeah. You can leave it. 150,000 miles on it?
0: Yeah.
1: Why didn't you take it when you left, by the way? Did you fly home?
4: Yes, I did.
1: I see. Mm-hmm. All right. And are you on speaking terms with him anymore?
4: No, we haven't spoken since then, and it was just such a shock because when he left, he was like,
1: All right. Chalk it up to experience.
0: Yeah, but Christina, listen, for God's sakes, learn to contain your impulses. Think how many steps along the way here, the result of you leaving and going to a hotel, getting on an airplane, all this drama that you throw into your life, that if you just sat and reflected for a section on your action, like an adult, perhaps things might have turned out differently.
1: Well, I don't want to blame Christina too much, but I can tell by her cadence she's a horrible person. I know these Christinas. I've dealt with a few of these. They're victims. Everything's someone else's fault. There was attack for no good reason. They tell you a story. Nah, I don't want to get to it. Just chalk it up. And look, everybody, bad roommates, bad relationships, bad boyfriend, bad girlfriend, chalk it up to experience when you're 22 and walk away.
0: Yeah.
1: That's it.
0: All that wasted time.
1: All right.
0: So, what, waste a few more years?
1: Right.
0: Yeah.
1: Annalisa?
5: Hello.
1: What's up?
5: Okay.
1: You're 13. That's pretty young.
5: Yeah.
1: Is it hot in here?
0: Of course.
1: Oh, okay. Sorry, buddy. Go ahead.
5: Yeah, I was raped this summer by my aunt's boyfriend.
1: Perfectly normal, perfectly healthy.
0: How old was he?
5: 30.
1: Ugh.
0: Oh, boy.
1: This is your aunt's boyfriend.
5: Mm-hmm.
1: This is the sister of your mother or father?
5: Of my mother. I don't know my father at all.
0: There we go.
5: My mom's been married 3 times.
0: Yes, of course.
1: So this is your mom's younger sister?
5: Yes.
1: All right. And did you tell anybody about this?
5: Yeah, my mom knows and stuff, and a couple of my best friends know, and my aunt knows, but she's kind of, like, relying on me to make decisions for her.
0: Did you go to the police?
5: Huh?
1: Police. Did you go to the police?
5: My mom, well, I guess my grandpa had called the police because it happened in Washington.
1: Uh-huh.
5: And so he had called the police, I guess, on him. And but all I know is that they said that since it happened a while ago that they don't know what to do about it right now.
0: Why didn't you go to a hospital right away when it happened?
5: No, because I was kind of scared because I thought that, because with my aunt, because she might be losing her daycare license because it happened at her house.
1: Would be a tragedy if that saint lost her daycare license.
0: With her helper, her boyfriend.
1: Sure. Russ, nursing a 16-ounce tall boy, gut hanging out of his wife beater. Smoking a more cigarette. Come here, kitties.
0: Oh, my God.
1: How old are you, 8? You'll be ripe in just a couple of months.
0: That's probably why he is with the aunt.
5: No, but yeah, she has 3 kids from him.
1: Oh, perfect.
5: And,
0: listen,
1: perfect. Okay, and how long? So, how long ago did this happen?
5: About 2 months.
1: And she knows that he raped you.
5: Yeah.
1: What do you think his story is? Did he try to defend himself?
5: Yeah, he did. My parents had called, or my mom had called my grandpa. My grandpa went over there, and you know, he called me, and he's like, "Are you sure this happened?" I'm like, "Yeah." And so Al, like, told, or, you know, the guy totally, like, denied it and everything. And so, yeah.
1: Well, do you think your aunt believes you? Do you think people believe you?
5: Yeah, to a point.
0: Had you been victimized in the past prior to this?
5: No.
0: Never? Nothing ever happened to you before?
1: And so you guys, what were you doing? Staying with them? In,
5: yeah, Washington? I was helping my aunt out during the summer with her daycare, and she had taken her oldest son, which is now 8 years old, and those two went to Florida that night. No. So.
1: All right.
0: Yeah. Look, if anything like this ever happens to you again, go immediately to a hospital and get what's called a forensic examination, where they look inside and collect evidence to prove that you were raped.
5: Yeah.
0: You've got to have that. Nothing you can do if you don't do that.
5: Yeah, that's why my mom just took me to one, like, last Friday.
1: Mm-hmm.
5: Yeah.
1: All right, so are you doing okay?
5: Yeah, I'm kind of in a lot of stress, though, because my aunt just depends on me making a bunch of decisions.
1: Well, I understand that part. You're back in Wisconsin. She's in Washington.
5: Yeah.
0: What's all that about?
5: Huh?
1: I mean, why is she depending on you to make decisions? You mean not to prosecute?
5: No, like, she wants me to make the decisions, like, as in, if she should keep him around or not.
0: Oh, my God. Mm. Oh, my God.
1: She's asking the rape victim whether to keep...
0: Yeah, all right. We'll tell you what to tell her. Get the guy away.
5: Yeah.
0: And in fact...
1: Yeah.
3: That's it.
0: Somebody's got to notify the state that she's got a predator in the house.
5: Yeah, but...
3: Especially the kind of business this runs.
0: Oh, my God, and Lisa, please follow our direction on this. We rarely give specific advice. This one, we're giving it.
1: Yeah. I mean, I could see if... You know, he was a publicist or something like that, where it kind of went with the territory, the rape. Not the physical rape, but the symbolic rape of the business. That sort of thing. Well, that's fine. It's actually, I would consider it a plus.
0: Right.
1: I talk, when I interview publicists, I want to know that they have an extensive criminal history, with rape being at the top of the list. But if it's daycare, that's a different thing.
0: Yeah.
1: That's completely different. Not a plus in daycare. Now, see, she's got that sign up that says, you know, rape-free since July of 96, and then and crossed out now. Then she got to write the new date underneath it. Even if you see that rape-free sign, which I look for in a daycare, it's a bad sign.
0: This is a rape-free zone.
1: Yeah. All right. Wilmer Valderrama here tonight. Everybody, Party Monster, name of
3: it. Thank you. Wow. Standing ovation. That's great. Thank
1: you. They're big fans. Big fans out here, Wilmer. We'll take a quick break. We'll be right back.

0: everybody. It's Loveline. I'm Adam. That's Dr. Drew. AFI in here tomorrow night, by the way. Wilmer Valderrama in here tonight. Always great to see him again. Party Monster, name of the movie, out in...
1: haven't seen it, I guess. It's a show clap.
0: Chicago. No, actually, Engineer Anderson saw it and liked it. He
2: loved
0: told
2: it.
0: Us last
3: wow,
0: night.
3: Wow, a
2: first half, it. I loved Wilmer.
0: He was in love with the first half and liked the second half?
2: Yeah, solid 2-star second half.
0: All right, because he's a... Engineer Anderson is not only a cynic and a part-time prick, but
3: a student of film.
2: That's good.
0: He has a film tattoo, actually a ribbon of film going around his arm.
1: He's
0: right
1: very
0: elbow.
1: Passionate about it. That's good.
0: He's a passionate man when it comes to film.
2: Yeah. Thanks,
0: Oh, buddy, I miss you.
2: I miss you too, bud.
3: In fact, Anderson came to my book signing.
0: Oh, he did?
3: Yeah, my friends that cared about my projects who...
0: Well, you had it in some, like, beach city or something.
3: Yeah,
0: you expect me to come out there.
3: It was at least Illinois. 5 minutes from Culver City, you're right.
0: All right, good times. I was looking down on my beat sheet here, seeing Wilmer's name, seeing his last name spelt V-A-L-D-E-R-R-R-A-M-A.
1: How do you say that?
0: And I just got to roll those R's. You got to say it like you're scoring a soccer goal. So and then I looked up on the Loveline guest sheet on the window, and it's spelled V-A-L-D-E-R, 1-R-A-M-A. So I was a little confused, and the answer is 2 R's. So one heavy here, one light on the window, but 2 R's, everybody. And speaking of crazy names, this is just a little piece of personal business. I'm sending this guy, I don't know him too well. I'm just a guy. I thought I'd do him a favor and send him out to the Inland Invasion this week. K-Rock's putting on.
3: Sounds like amazing concert.
0: Amazing set. And I said, what's your name? What's your last name, Robert? How do you spell that? And he said, because I got to put it in so we can get it at will calls. I'm in my car, by the way, trying to find a pen and write and talk on the cell phone. And he's like, last name, and this is it. This is the last name. K-H-A-C-H-A-T-O-O-R-I-A-N-S. I'm like, are you high? First off, circumnavigated the globe now. 2 times since you've given that name. And I'm like, are you kidding me? I don't even know what that is. And there's like 17 letters. And I know when he says it, it sounds like nothing. But... I don't even know how to pronounce it. But
1: I was about to ask you.
3: Kachaturian.
0: Yes, Kachaturian. Yeah, it's Armenian, I guess.
3: Oh, I guess,
0: yeah. But Jesus, I could streamline, I could streamline this name, no problem. I could work it into about 6.5 letters,
2: True.
0: All right, but God, and then I thought, what a curse. Imagine on the back of like a baseball jersey high school or something.
1: I can't.
0: All right. Where is we? Back to the phones we go. Joe?
4: Yeah.
0: You're 24?
4: 24.
0: What's up?
4: I got married about 9 months ago. Mm-hmm. And my wife, before we got married, didn't have a problem with having an orgasm or anything else. She's 21.
3: During intercourse or just what? How did she achieve that?
4: Intercourse.
0: No problems. Okay.
4: Ever since we got married, she's been having trouble. Well, we've changed her birth control twice. She's been to the gynecologist several times, and lately we tried Avlamil. It's I heard the commercial on the radio a few times, and we thought, hey, we'll give it a try.
3: Oh, please.
0: Yeah, does it work?
4: Absolutely not.
3: Of course not.
0: All right.
3: Now,
0: none of that crap works.
3: Did she start the pill at the time at which you got married?
4: No, she started about 3 months before we got married.
3: Did her sex drive or orgasmic function decline?
4: It didn't really affect her until probably about a month after we got married, I guess.
3: Do you think it is the pill, or does she have some sort of emotional reaction to being married?
4: She really has no emotional problems. She had a great upbringing and everything, her family.
3: And she's been thoroughly checked out medically?
4: Yes, sir, very.
3: Wow. And, I mean, she's on no other medicines?
4: Excuse me?
3: She's on no other medicines other than the birth control pill?
4: Absolutely not. She takes the pill and, like I said, that Avlamil, and that's it. She might have some stress with school, but even on her summer break, there was no...
0: How about oral sex?
4: She really doesn't get into it. I mean,
0: ooh,
3: she's
4: at all.
0: Good for you. Good for you, buddy. Dodged a bullet. I'm sorry, I wasn't listening to Carl. I was busy counting up the letters in this guy's name. 14 letters.
3: Yeah.
0: More than half the alphabet
3: just
0: in this guy.
3: Adam, if you could have had that name, you would have learned how to read just with
0: I
3: that
0: know.
3: Name.
0: How many? Is there 26 letters? How many letters are there?
1: I used to know this.
0: 28? I'll work it out, Drew. Half. At least half. I thought there was 26. Drew's working it out, by the way. It's going to take a couple of minutes.
2: 26.
0: All right. More than half the letters in the alphabet in this guy's name. And you know what I was thinking? See, back in the day, they would have taken a look at this at Ellis Island and went like, Johnson, get out of here.
3: Oh, Smith.
1: Exactly.
0: Yeah, less letters.
3: Yeah,
0: just make it easier. Yeah. Now everyone's got to hang on to their name. They're Valderramas and they're Carchutarians.
1: A lot of people told me to change my name when I first started the business. They're like producers.
0: Last or first or last or just?
1: Both.
0: Well, like, I could see you like as a, maybe like as a Val Valderrama. You know what I mean? That's like an action name.
3: Val Derrama.
0: Ooh, yeah.
1: Coming
0: right.
1: soon to a theater near you.
0: Just chop it in half. Yeah. Oh, wait a minute. What happened to
3: three,
0: our last
3: please.
0: Guy?
3: Three.
0: Well, we weren't done helping that guy.
3: No, we were not done. That's right. So
0: what'd he do? Hang up?
3: You put him on hold.
0: Oh, all right. Sorry, Joe.
4: That's all right.
0: All right. Is your wife, is she stressed out? Is she happy with the marriage? Is she happy with you?
4: Very happy with the marriage.
3: How long has this been going on for that she's been like this?
4: I'd say the past 8 months.
3: And no pregnancies, no nothing like that?
4: No, no pregnancies.
3: Any other funky symptoms? Weight gain,
4: no.
3: Loss,
4: just the sex thing. She still behaves the same, acts the same, you know, does all the same things.
3: Was she multi-orgasmic before or just once?
4: Well, if we went long enough, but yeah, most
0: maybe she burnt them all, like
3: used them up,
0: like in a football game. You know, you burn them all in the third quarter. You got nothing left.
4: See, I've
0: the
4: listened
0: fourth,
4: before,
0: you know?
4: And you said that it's kind of unusual for a person or for a girl under 24, 25 to actually have an orgasm. And
0: it is,
3: except the ones that do. The ones that do, it sort of falls out.
0: Well,
3: no problem.
0: Well, what about this? What about
3: some abuse? Or
0: some abuse?
4: Yeah. No.
0: Turned on, turned off.
3: I know.
0: No abuse.
4: No abuse. Preacher's
0: okay.
4: Daughter. I mean,
0: virgin. Yeah, that ain't
4: me.
0: Helping.
4: Yeah.
0: Huh?
4: She was virgin until we got together and we're married.
0: Right.
4: I'm the only person she's ever been with.
0: Outside of the family.
4: Outside of the family, of course.
0: All right. Well, I think she should.
3: I think you got to pursue the medical work.
0: Yeah. Needs to go get a workout.
3: Yeah, this is not. And she probably on a. Is she off the pill now? I guess. Let me talk to him. Joe, is she off the pill now?
4: No, sir.
3: She got to be off the pill. Give her 6 months or so off the pill.
4: Oh,
3: and
4: that's scary,
3: use condoms, that kind of thing, just to see if she can restore her normal biology. I bet that's what it is.
0: Just
3: I bet you.
0: A preacher's daughter, virgin.
1: It's different in every woman how they react to it.
3: Isn't it amazing? I mean, that's why men are so bewildered. Women are so different one from the other biologically and their responsiveness and how they respond to medication. Completely different.
0: Yeah, they're a mess. I mean, there's no. Here's the thing about women. It's like. Back, you know, I sit around and watch all these history shows at night. And back in the day, they used to, you know, make each rifle by hand, you know, for the Civil War and everything. And then the ammunition would only work with a certain rifle because everything was like a different bore and a different size and nothing could get synced up. Well, guys, we figured it out. We got all synced up.
3: Men were all synced, yeah.
0: Yes, your balls will work with my penis. My hand will work. Well, I don't have to tell you about that.
3: Yeah.
0: I mean, the point is it's easy. We know how it works.
3: Yeah.
0: Women... easy, like you know, if you were
3: women, got it easy.
0: Yeah, they got it easy because we're easy to figure out, and we're all about the same.
3: Except because they can't accept the male's motivational priorities in terms of what we like, what we do. We seem like a complete bewilderment to them.
0: Yeah,
3: because they won't
0: accept
3: how we actually are. So it's like it's all very confusing.
0: Right. Right.
1: Yeah,
0: right?
1: It's always compromising.
0: We're basically look at guys. All of them is rapists. It's just some of them don't rape.
3: Most of them don't.
0: But look at them. Look at them having the heart of a rapist who keep themselves at bay.
3: Now role playing. I'll play the woman. It's like, oh, you're so funny. You're so funny. You're such a big.
1: Oh, you're trying that. That's cute.
3: That's so funny.
1: Okay, I'll let you go with it. That's cool.
3: Guys, not funny.
0: No.
3: Not funny. Deadly serious.
0: Drew's a doctor over here. He's a very passionate man. Yes, Drew?
3: Very.
0: Okay. And, of course, Wilmer's from Venezuela.
3: Very.
1: Very Venezuelan.
3: Very passionate.
0: Yeah, this
3: also.
0: Passion.
3: Very
0: great, passionate. Great, passion breed. Great passion yes. over there. I'm from North Hollywood.
1: It's a great ad
0: so
1: out there.
0: We beat off
1: radio.
0: And nap a lot. But that's my culture.
1: It's what I do. It's what I do. I'm passionate like these.
0: We have the festival each year in North Hollywood where we all just get together and nap and then beat off and then nap again. It's huge, Drew. Rides for the kids. We're going to do a snow cone machine this year. You got to come out. All right, let's take. They did away. Speaking of passion, they got rid of lap dancing. By the way,
1: oh yeah,
0: today
1: I heard that
3: in Los Angeles,
0: Los Angeles, which still means you can probably get out to like the Spearmint Rhino and Tustin or something and still get yourself a handy, but no lap dances. As a matter of fact, they didn't say no lap dances. They said it was a 6-foot radius. You had to have some sort of 6-foot buffer zone, like some kind of restraining order on your nuts. Like it couldn't be more than couldn't be closer than 6 foot to a stripper.
3: Think of all the police that's going to now require to police that.
0: Okay, this is my point. Yeah. This is exactly my point, which is, you know, a week ago. ABC News drove some spent uranium right down the 110 and right through the middle of downtown LA, and it came right in, came from like Jakarta. They shipped it on a container ship right into the port of Los Angeles, and pow, right through downtown LA. Now, here's the answer they always give. Hey, we don't have enough manpower. We just don't have enough manpower to search every container, to work every port, to this and that. It's always, whenever the policing, whenever you're talking about crime, it's always manpower. Right. We just don't have enough manpower. Yeah? Well, maybe if you didn't have some of the manpower sitting in the tip bars looking for the 6-foot buffer zone, they could hit the ports. Mm. You see what I'm saying? Mm. Why don't you pull some of the manpower out of the Chevettes, out of the meter maids I see coming down the street at 2 in the morning when I'm driving home from way up in the hills, giving the good taxpayers a nice ticket up there. We'll pull some of those manpower guys and shove their asses out to the port. Don't give me that manpower crap. You guys put 50 guys to bust Heidi Fleiss. That whole plenty of manpower for the boob job patrol. Them's you got looking in the container for radioactive materials. You're a little short on guys in that department.
3: That's interesting. Tip bar,
0: everyone's there. Please, what's going on? We have so much manpower being focused on who's smoking out on the terrace and who's getting a lap dance. We don't have anything left for the stuff we want. Please, and these council people. I don't know who this lesbian was that got this thing pushed along, but Jesus Christ, honey, give it a rest. And we're practically in wartime here. And by the way, this is a simple enjoyment for a man during these times of stress. You know what I'm saying? Nothing wrong with blowing a little steam off at the. Joint there.
1: Yeah, we have to welcome the troops. We really do.
0: That's right. Yeah. That's right. All right, Anderson. I'll stop saying, but I'm angry now because who is going to enforce this? And they will enforce it, and they'll have to enforce it. And that's just one more guy off the street and in the T-bar looking for your buffer zone, which, by the way, nobody cares about. The guys who go in there know what they want. Believe me, guys who go into those places are I know these guys actually, but they're angry that they're not getting enough already. They'd like more. Please, really, is this what we really got to do? And how come these people that try to waste everyone's time and push all these things through? How come we don't just run them out of town on a donkey? Really, this is it? Not enough manpower for anything else but this? Please, you sicken me, all of you. All right, Wilmer Valderrama. Yes, in studio tonight. We'll take a quick break. We'll be right back.

0: Adam. That's Dr. Drew. Phone number 1-800-LOVE-191. Wilmer Valderrama is our guest tonight. Party Monster, name of his new movie. Seth Green, Macaulay Culkin, and got a question up here about working with Marilyn Manson that we'll get to in just 1 second. The That 70s Show season premieres on Wednesday, October 29th, but what's the deal? Because there's a lot of shows premiering this week already.
1: There's a lot of new shows that come on early, so they don't, you know, because a lot of the veteran shows.
0: They don't have to compete with the veteran shows.
2: Do you know why? Do you know why shows are released in the fall?
0: No, why?
2: Why this happened? It's an anachronism, a throwback to the release of cars in the fall.
0: Advertising.
2: Well, they would sponsor the shows,
1: that's true.
2: And so they correlate with the release of the new car. And now this industry is still stuck in that same seasonal mode. When really it should be all the time. Just rolling.
0: Cable sort of does that.
2: Yeah, that's right.
0: And so this is like, it's like in sports, like in football, the rookies got to get to camp a couple weeks early, and then the veterans show up. So going on its sixth season, That 70s Show is a veteran.
2: Oh, I see.
1: Thank you.
2: It doesn't have to rush to the
0: perennial all-pro. Yeah. You understand?
2: Yeah.
0: Busy signing autographs, throwing the kids their practice jersey.
2: Right.
0: Banging strippers, that kind of stuff.
1: You know, it's interesting. We when we first came into the network, we came in right on the last season of Merrill's Place in 90210, and that was an interesting thing to see. You know, we were this freshman kids where everybody knew that we were going to get canceled.
0: Right.
1: And, you know, all of those kids weren't extremely nice to us at all.
2: Oh, really?
0: Oh,
2: yeah. That's interesting.
0: Interesting.
1: Yeah, I mean, there was like one or two in each cast, in each, you know, Merrill's Place and 90210 that were actually nice to us, but,
0: yeah.
1: You know,
0: well,
1: the rest.
0: They're on top of the world now. Thomas Calabro.
1: We're just thankful to have a gig.
2: What do you think happens to people when they're on a hit show that just vanishes? Do they get depressed? What happens?
0: I don't know. What happened to you with Loveline, Drew?
2: Oh, you get depressed.
0: You get depressed.
2: No, but I mean, did they not really even thought about it? Did they?
1: Because
2: obviously, they didn't have any reaction.
0: Drew doesn't know. He still thinks the show's on.
2: But do they keep struggling, try to reinvent themselves?
1: You know, it's interesting. A lot of them, and this is for me, just my experience of just being in the network and seeing the cycle in which each show goes through. You know, from the moment they get picked up to the moment they get canceled. You know, it's incredible. I think that it just depends on the ambition, depends on the vision that they see themselves in later. You know, whether they think in the long term or they think in the short term. You know,
0: I was watching the special tribute to John Ritter last night.
1: Oh, yeah.
0: Sadly,
1: so
0: great
1: sad,
0: guy,
1: man.
0: Just a great guy, and knew him to some degree. Did a pilot with him a long time ago, and spent a little time with him. And everyone who, if there's any reason just to be a decent human being,
2: in case you die young.
0: In case you go, John Ritter. I mean, people, the entire cast is bawling their eyes out. They can barely talk about it. Everyone from the hair people to the camera people to the lowest person on the totem pole on that set is like in love with the guy. And then there's guys like me who I did a pilot with him a long time ago. I saw him once in a while. Have
2: I
0: nothing.
2: You meant
0: but
2: there were guys like you who would say, "Oh, he's a prick. I don't care. Who cares?"
0: I would say that.
2: No, they would say that about you.
0: They would say that about me. How dare you, Drew? People know I love them, if I can't stand them. I'm just saying, this is all the reason you need is just. Look at the outpouring of emotion for a guy like John Ritter, because he was a good guy. And believe me, if an a-hole went, the rest of the cast wouldn't be happy to see him go. But believe me, when they were interviewing the crew and the hairstyles and stuff, they wouldn't be
1: that.
0: Weeping.
1: You knew that he definitely invested.
2: Follow your logic, Adam. It's, so when he's up in heaven looking down, you can take in and appreciate.
1: Yeah,
2: legacy he's left behind.
0: That's right.
2: That's nice.
1: Did Clifford, the big red dog, the movie. You know, he was the voice of Clifford. Uh-huh. And I was, I think that was his last,
0: feature?
1: Animated feature, yeah. Because he was doing Clifford for a long time, and I think that comes out in like 2004. It'd be interesting, you know. It's really sad. I mean, it was a great show. It was an amazing ensemble, you know, and he was such a fundamental part of it.
0: Man, he was just so beloved. Everyone just loved that guy. And look, I hang around with enough a-holes where they'll say, "Look, it's too bad the guy's gone, but you know, he was no angel." Kind of thing. No one has anything bad to say about the guy.
1: Mm-mm.
0: Daisy?
3: Yes.
0: You're 23?
3: Yes, sir.
0: You're bi?
3: Yes.
0: And you're married?
3: Yes.
0: Is your husband bi?
3: don't know. He is.
0: He likes guys on occasion?
3: On occasion.
2: All right. So now that you're married, you're heterosexual, because when you're married, you don't keep having other relations.
3: Yeah. Most people don't.
0: Yeah. But you do?
3: Yeah.
2: Healthy people don't. That's
0: right. Do you guys have any kids?
3: No.
0: Okay, good.
3: No, I don't know.
0: Don't have any kids.
3: We won't.
0: Yeah, good.
2: Good, all right. Whatever you want.
3: Not for a long time.
2: So. No. Not forever.
3: Yeah. No. I want to be a mom sometime.
2: No, Daisy. Well, then you better call your crap out.
3: Yeah, I know. I got to grow up first.
0: All right, fine. In the meantime, you get a lap dog.
3: Yeah, I got about four of them, so.
0: Oh, really? What kind?
3: Weimaraners.
0: Oh, my God. What a horrible dog.
3: I know someone who had one of those dogs.
0: No, they're like
2: German guard dogs.
3: I know.
0: They hop from one thing. They're the gray with the short hairs. Four of them.
3: They're beautiful.
1: They're beautiful.
0: All right.
3: Yeah.
0: All right. Anyway, your husband's not trying to hump them too, is he?
3: No. Uh-uh.
0: All right. They're next on his list.
3: No.
0: Watch those dogs.
3: No.
0: Okay, so you want to? You and your husband want to start swinging? You want to get a woman in the bedroom with you too?
3: Right. Well, that's what we want. That's our.
0: What about a dude? I thought your husband was bi.
3: No, I mean he's kind of that way, but just with me.
0: This is great, though. By the way, you do. It's like you marry this chick. She's bi, and you're like, "Oh yeah, I'm bi too." What's Connie doing Friday? Don't you want a dude? Because Brian. Don't worry about me. We'll get around to that. I just had some. I had some dork. I chugged a little Johnson at work. I'm good. But Connie, we got to get her out to the house. Because I'm thinking of you, baby.
2: And not just one night, but you want a relationship with her. You got to keep her for a while.
0: Yeah. I'm just going to load up the beta cam and set the tripod up so we can get a shot of the back of my nuts. This is going to be great. I'm thinking of you. You want a woman, right, Daisy?
3: Yes, I do.
2: Magically, he does, too.
0: And your husband wants... And now, what if he gets involved? Does he get to participate?
3: Oh, yeah. Yeah.
0: Does he get to have sex with her?
3: Yeah. We've done it before.
0: Where he has intercourse?
3: Yeah.
0: And
3: I
0: what
3: like
0: do you...
3: watch.
0: You like to watch?
2: Oh, boy.
0: All right. You're freaky.
2: That's more than freaky.
0: Hold on a second there, freaky.
2: That's disturbing.
0: All right. Thinking about taking one of those dogs away, too.
2: Yeah.
0: All right. Well, and believe me, as a society, more people would be outraged if she has four dogs than if she had five kids.
2: Yes.
0: I'm telling you.
2: Yes.
0: That's the beauty. All right. Well, I want to get back with Daisy because
2: more rules about that, too, by the way.
0: Oh, yes. Oh, yeah. There are. She could not own a llama.
2: Right.
0: She could have 35 kids, but one llama?
2: No.
0: Not zoned. Wilmer Valderrama, guest tonight. We'll take a quick break. We'll get back with the bisexual Daisy after this.

0: Hey, everybody. It's Loveline. I'm Adam. That's Dr. Drew. Wilmer Vildarama, our guest tonight. Party Monster, name of his new movie. Getting very good reviews and doing very well in the cities that it's out in. Los Angeles, Chicago, New York, this week in Florida. And you guys go out and support it, and it'll get a wide release.
1: Speaking of that, I need a little support from the Loveline listeners on my book, Cracked.
0: That's right.
1: You guys to get out there and go buy that book. It's a good book. It's an easy read. It's an interesting book. It's about human beings through the prism of what I do in my day-to-day life.
0: Mm-hmm.
1: And Loveline listeners not been that well represented in the book-buying world there.
0: I'm shocked.
1: I want to see them show some support.
0: And listen, you snot-nosed teens, this show doesn't cost you a penny. You understand? You sit around and listen to my pearls of wisdom. I guide you through the dark and murky waters of your life every night. Drew's over here busting his hump with all his medical degrees and whatnot. We're driving halfway across the town just to talk to you, and it's free. It's all free. Now, how about a little something for Dr. Drew?
2: So, the world is your oyster.
0: That's
2: I mean,
0: right.
2: Because that's all the world
1: Amazon
2: is.
1: Amazon or that, Barnes
0: and Noble. That was free.
1: wherever. It's wide release. Please go out and take a look at it.
0: And let me say this. Drew has three kids, all in private school.
1: Well,
0: you understand
1: does,
0: what that costs?
1: Unfortunately, this will not reflect. This will
0: he
1: not.
0: Had to pay the gas-guzzling tax on his car.
1: No, this will not.
0: I mean, and the luxury tax.
1: Be reflected in money.
0: Point is, the guy's got a nut to make. You understand? A lot of you guys living at home, living off the fat of the land.
1: How can they
0: Drew's
1: help me
0: got
1: with
0: overhead.
1: That? It's not going to be by buying this book.
0: Buy that book.
3: Hey, and Drew, I don't read, but I read your book, too. And I liked
1: Did
3: it
1: you
3: very
1: like
3: much.
1: It?
3: Yes,
1: of course.
3: I know.
1: You.
3: I talked to you about it.
1: That's
3: I
1: right.
3: loved it.
1: That's right. Okay. Thank
0: nah,
1: you.
0: I've heard the same from the people who've read it. All right.
1: It doesn't include Adam.
0: Yet. I'm going to get around to it. Listen, I know it's good. I don't need to read it.
1: Thank you. Thank you. I think that was a compliment. I think.
0: Daisy?
1: I don't want our listeners thinking that way, though.
0: No.
1: See?
0: You guys go get that book.
1: I got to read it.
4: I got three.
0: Yep, that's right.
4: And I bought my coasters one each.
0: Paid retail for all of them, too.
1: I'm going to get your cast.
4: I left a tip to the book people.
1: Can I get it? Give it to you to give it to the cast?
0: Okay. All right, Drew, stop talking to people off the air.
1: They could have thought I was talking to Wilmer.
0: Can I? Okay, all right. But then
4: I will definitely do that.
0: Oh, see, there you go. Okay, we're good. Daisy?
5: Yes.
0: So you're 23, you're bi, your boyfriend is bi.
5: No, my husband is.
0: I mean your husband.
5: Okay with me being okay.
0: He's okay with you being bi.
1: Of course.
5: Yes.
1: As we pointed out at the opening of your call last hour.
0: Right.
1: In fact, he's encouraging your action, I imagine.
0: Right. And now he wants to get, this is mostly his idea. He wants to get a girl to be almost a full-time girlfriend for both of you, right?
5: It's my idea.
0: It's your idea,
5: yes.
0: Right. But you were saying last break that it was kind of more his idea.
5: Well, I don't know. It's both of our ideas.
1: Yeah. Right.
5: It'll spice up the marriage a little bit, I guess.
0: Sure, spice it up. Spice it up. Yep, just say if you just pull the top off a salt shaker and just dump the entire thing into an
1: That's
0: omelet.
1: That's spicier.
0: Spices
1: That's
0: that
1: spicier.
0: Right up. That's right.
1: Daisy, how did you feel last time you guys did this?
5: How did I feel?
1: Yeah, I didn't. Boy, I realize that's a tough question for you. But
0: did you enjoy it?
1: Did you like seeing your husband bang another girl?
0: Yeah, your husband having sex.
5: Oh, I don't. I like it.
0: You like it. All right.
5: Yeah.
1: Now, what did you witness? Your parents having sex or something when you were a kid? Or?
5: I don't know. My phone's cutting out. What'd you say?
1: Were you sexually abused growing up?
5: Yeah.
1: How old were you when that started?
5: Actually, my cousin kind of did it to me a little bit. But
1: did you have to watch other people having sex, too?
5: No, uh-uh. No.
0: Okay.
5: I was really young, like 8.
0: All right. Well, you're over that.
5: Yeah.
0: So
1: here's screws with your brain.
0: Go ahead, do whatever you want. It's going to screw. You're just acting out your neuroses. It was caused by your cousin. And I'm sorry I did that, but this is not the answer. But if you want to do it, go ahead and do it. We can't stop you. Don't have any kids.
5: We won't.
1: We're using birth control.
0: Yeah.
5: We're using good birth control.
1: What?
5: Well, I'm not using anything, but
1: oh, that's good. That's good birth control.
0: No, that's good.
5: It's kind of the pull-out method.
1: Okay, that's not good birth control.
5: Well,
1: that's,
5: I know, but
1: that's no
5: I can't
1: birth
5: be
1: control.
5: On anything right now because
1: Why?
5: I'm on something for bipolar, and the doctor doesn't think it'd be a good idea.
0: Oh, okay, but if he heard you say nuh-uh 1,000 times, he probably would think it was a good idea.
1: How about slapping a condom on your boyfriend, your husband? And
5: yeah. We could probably try that.
1: Probably. Yeah. Keep the morning after pill around in case the condom doesn't
2: Can you do that, Daisy?
5: Yeah,
2: we just want you not
5: that.
2: To have any kids. Please, no kids.
5: We don't have any kids.
2: No kids. Okay.
1: You couldn't take your bipolar meds if you're pregnant, too.
5: Nah.
1: Right. So you can't get pregnant.
5: Okay.
1: And revisit with your daughter, your doctor, whether or not you perhaps ought to be on birth control pill. I suspect you misunderstood what he said.
2: Oh, boy. Well, there you go. No, she's just a free thinker. That's all.
1: Yeah.
2: Yeah. Look, everybody. She's her cousin molested her, and that's why
1: and
2: she's the way she is.
1: And
2: yes, she's a victim. And her husband's probably a victimizer, but who cares? Look, here's my whole thing. It's like do whatever you want until you start having kids, and then when you start having kids, you end up unleashing your neuroses on society via the kid who has to leave the confines of your trailer and go out into society and F with my kid.
1: To understand that clearly, all you have to do is hear the story of Daisy's mom and her sexual abuse.
2: Right.
1: To understand how this Daisy chain continues.
2: Oh, true.
6: Ooh.
2: Oh, touche.
6: What a twist.
2: Harlot?
7: Yes. Thanks for taking my call.
2: Hold on. Your name is Harlot?
7: No, it's not my real name, but I like it, and I think it suits me well, so...
1: She's from North Hollywood. I mean, anybody named Harlot from North Hollywood.
7: I like that name. It's pretty cool.
2: Yeah.
1: Do you know what Harlot means?
7: Prostitutes.
1: Okay.
7: It's
1: North Hollywood High.
2: Is it prostitutes or is it sort of home wrecker?
7: It's like...
1: It's prostitutes.
7: It's like really? The old-time prostitutes.
1: It's an old-time prostitutes.
7: Like the 20th, from the 1920s, no, 1820s, yeah.
2: How about you go with strumpet?
1: that sounds like a breakfast thing, a muffin.
2: Anyone need more strumpet? I'm saving room for my Denver omelet.
1: Got some butter for the strumpet, please.
2: All right, there, Harlot.
7: Okay.
1: Well, where did you go to high school?
7: Polytechnic High School.
2: Oh.
7: I know. Tell me about it.
2: Sun Valley, baby. That was my home field when I played for the Sun Valley Falcons. What a cesspool that place is.
1: Is that true?
2: It's worse than North Hollywood.
7: Well, I live in North Hollywood, but the school's in Sun Valley.
2: No. Oh. Yeah.
1: She seems reasonably intelligent.
2: She's a parrot. Their mascot is a parrot.
7: Yeah, I know.
1: Yeah. What's it say?
2: They couldn't even get a decent wolf or anything. They got to get a parrot. Like, how much is a decent mascot these days? Like, your self-esteem is so bad as a high school that you actually get a bird that does this crap
1: What's
2: on your
1: his
2: shoulder.
1: Name? What's his name? That's gonna be funnier.
2: It's Polly. It's like Polly won a cracker kind of parrot. But here's the good thing about mascots is they make them badass. It's like a buff parrot. You know, its chest all poked down. It's got a mean look on its face.
1: With his head down.
2: His head's leaning down. Yeah. It's a mean parrot. Like
1: wheels for legs.
2: Oh, shut up. All right. So anyway, you got a question for Wilmer?
7: Yeah. Okay. Wilmer, how was it like working with Marilyn Manson on Party Monster?
4: Yeah. You know, working with him was definitely an educational experience because that guy is, he's definitely a great businessman, you know. I think he knows exactly what he's doing, you know, you know, he has it going on, you know. I mean, talking to him was unusually normal. That was great to see, you know.
2: He's a smart guy. I don't think a lot of people are aware of that.
4: No,
7: they're not. Because everybody expects him to be like really wild, and he's pretty mellow.
4: He's, you know, to be honest, you know, he's very professional. You know, he knows exactly what he wants to do, you know, and he knows how to do it.
1: Which is what? What's his big picture?
4: To be honest, I mean, he's made a huge mark in this industry by doing things that, you know, obviously people don't really expect from a normal human being, you know what I mean? And I don't think necessarily he's 100% like that.
1: I think he broke into Spanish
4: like
1: there for a second.
2: I think he's, he's like a performance artist that's conducting, I know him. He's like conducting an experiment on society.
1: Right.
2: And pulling our strings and getting us to react and selling product. Harlot?
7: Yeah.
2: All right. So I'm worried about you. You're into Marilyn Manson. You call yourself Harlot, and worst of all,
7: I like
2: you go to
7: that
2: Polly.
7: Name. I see myself becoming a prostitute. I don't know why.
2: You do? All right. Like, well, listen, you got to have goals.
7: Yeah.
2: You got to have goals.
7: This is my goal.
2: I wanted to get into carpet cleaning when
1: if you heard that last call, Daisy, the things that seemed fun and interesting to her are the result of serious trauma in her past. And if being a prostitute sounds and feels like a good thing to do.
7: I wasn't molested or anything. It's just I'm fascinated. Like, one time I saw this documentary on the Moonlight Bunny Ranch or something mm-hmm. like that, and mm-hmm. I just, like, want to go there for some reason. I don't know why.
2: All right. Mm. All right. And again, she's going to Poly, where they actually she can major in prostitution. They're getting kids ready for a realistic preparation, they call it. Not everyone goes to college, Drew.
1: Oh, yeah.
2: All right. What are your main cross streets you live by, Harlot?
7: Lauren Canyon and Stagg.
2: Stagg is a small street.
7: Yeah.
2: Main cross streets.
7: Lauren Canyon.
1: And? Cross streets.
2: Streets.
7: That's it. It's
1: the
7: Lauren
1: next
7: Canyon.
1: Big
2: the main,
1: intersection.
2: The large.
7: Next one,
2: large.
1: Roscoe.
2: All right, baby doll.
7: Okay.
2: All right. Well, if you you fit right in.
7: Okay.
2: All right.
1: Isn't that where your strip bars are that you see?
2: Yeah. You got to get out of there.
1: Isn't that?
2: Not Laurel and I'm more of a Lancashire guy.
1: Oh, okay. That's right.
2: Star Garden. All right, baby doll.
7: Okay.
2: Don't be a prostitute. Cheer up.
7: Okay.
2: Are you a big gal?
7: No.
2: Okay.
7: Well, I don't think so. I'm 5'9", and I'm 145, I think.
2: All right. Let me do the radio math. 5'9", 145. Carry the two. I got 5'7" 3/16", 158.
1: Oh, okay.
2: Okay. All right, Drew. What are you doing, Drew? You got to go to the bathroom?
1: No, I've been...
2: All right, don't exercise during the show.
1: Sitting all day.
2: I worry about her wants to be a prostitute.
1: Of course.
2: And living on Laurel and Roscoe. Oh. Oh, Christ. One summer, I killed myself in that area.
1: I was driving down Lancashire. I was looking for a bank on Lancashire, and I came across one of your strip places, like a circus front or something to it. Is it?
2: Yeah. Where? What street were you on?
1: Lancashire.
2: Yes. Star Garden?
1: Is this Star Garden?
2: Classy lady? Star Garden. Classy place.
1: They had like
2: Venus
1: like,
2: Fair,
1: like circus or something.
2: Yeah, they got it. People with boners like bright colors. They've tested this.
1: Attracts them
2: they're
1: lemurs.
2: They're like bees.
1: Yes.
2: Yeah, that's what they're looking for. All right, Amy.
6: Oh my God, am I on?
2: You're 23.
1: Yes, you're on.
6: Yeah, hey fellas. Long time listener, first time caller.
2: Great.
6: Yeah, I guess my problem is in my last relationship, it lasted a month, and then I got a call last night, and he said he had a gut feeling that this relationship wasn't right, and he just wanted to be friends, maybe see other people or something.
1: Actually,
6: I slept with him the second day I knew him, and maybe that was the problem. But
2: how long ago was that?
6: That was, we were going out for a month. Today would be our 1 month anniversary.
2: No, you weren't going out.
6: No.
2: You were just
6: We were.
1: You were friends with benefits.
2: You thought you were dating. He was humping with dinner before it.
6: Dinner after, actually.
1: Yeah, that's even better.
2: It was basically, he had to shell out 18 bucks
1: for
2: dinner. Not for his guilt, so we could do it.
1: No, they humped before dinner, she said.
2: I know, well, but you can't just get...
6: We went to a coffee shop, and then we saw each other the next day at the beach, and then we saw each other again later that day.
1: Yeah, listen, right. Amy, yeah. This guy this was not a dating relationship. This was just a
6: no. Well, I kind of thought it was, and I was ready at this point in my life for a boyfriend.
1: Right. Well,
6: he wasn't ready to be one apparently.
1: Right.
6: So,
1: right. Right.
4: What was the reason?
6: Like 5 months in between going out and like looking for action.
1: What?
6: So I kind of was ready to do that, but I went to a meeting at a bar that sounds kind of weird.
2: All right, hold on.
1: A meeting at a bar?
2: She wanted to wait 5 months before going out looking for action?
1: I didn't follow her at all.
2: All right, let's get her back. I'll try to... let me explain what our callers are like. It's like when you're a kid and you're playing with slot cars. You go a little too fast around a corner and spins off the track and rolls under the sofa. I got to go get him and get him back onto the track every once in a while. Make sure I get clean the brushes and then get him going and take it slow again. Amy?
6: Yeah.
2: And once in a while, the cat just pounces on him. That's the best part about slot cars. That's where a cat would just freak on him. So, Amy.
6: Yeah.
2: So, it would have been your 1 month anniversary today.
6: Yes.
2: But he broke up with you.
1: He doesn't want to be a boyfriend.
6: It's pretty dead, but he left it open. He said he's going to call me.
1: Yeah,
2: he's going to call you, see if he can get late.
4: He's going to call you at midnight or 1 in the morning.
6: Have sex anymore.
2: What's that?
6: He said he didn't want to have a sexual relationship.
1: Yeah, that was on that day.
6: Closeness.
1: That was on
2: Amy. He beat off 10 minutes before he made the phone call.
4: This is what's going to happen. He's going to be laying down. He's going to look through his phone book and his little cell phone. He's going to be like, open invitation. One.
6: The next part of my question. I went to a Democratic Party meeting that was located at a bar tonight, and I show up and nobody's there. So I got to talking with this guy at the bar, and we exchanged numbers. So I kind of wanted your advice on how to take this new relationship slowly so that I don't mess it up again.
1: You didn't mess the other one up by going too fast.
2: You didn't. And
1: because he was just not into it.
2: And secondly, don't refer to this one as a new relationship just yet.
6: No, it's not yet. I know that.
2: Okay. So here's the thing, Amy. There's some good guys out there, but there are also a lot of bad guys.
1: And a lot of good guys are going through a bad time in their life. And not bad times, just not ready for a relationship.
2: Drew's
1: right
2: defending his past indiscretions. Multiple past indiscretions. And if you're dealing with 23-year-old guys, you live in San Diego, live in Southern California, in beach cities, if you take your average 25-year-old guy, he's just going to do as much as he can do for as long as he can do it. Sometime about 6-7 years from now, he'll either knock somebody up and get married to him or just settle down and get married. You may be one of the many that's in between him and that final destination known as marriage or settling down.
1: Yeah.
2: Uh-huh. So you got to find a guy who's on the same page as you.
1: You know, it's really like we need to renew courtship rituals of some type for women. So some procedure where she can sit down and meet a guy a few times, talk with him, have meals with him, but not go right have sex with him, not hook up, not get joined to the hip. Just hang out and figure out, I want this guy. Do I want to hook up with this guy?
2: What the courtship ritual is in place for. And now that it's gone, women are confused.
1: Yes.
2: Because here's the thing.
1: It's an assessment process.
2: If you meet a guy at a bar, a club, the beach, wherever, a park, wherever you meet him, he would gladly have sex with you that afternoon, that day, that evening. He would do it. If you let him do it, he would do it.
1: Yeah, now, listen, women, first of all, don't believe that. They don't believe that.
2: Well, believe it. Yeah. If he's attracted to you.
1: Yes.
2: Now, if you then go have sex with him that afternoon or the following day and you get going, now you're confused because you think you're dating and having a relationship. He thinks he's getting lucky.
1: Yes.
2: Now, he may be into you, but we don't know.
1: There's no
2: courtship, which usually separates the wheat from the chaff.
1: Yep.
2: Now, this same guy, if he just wants to have sex with you and he's not that into you, wouldn't last the courtship ritual of three or four, five dates, ten dates,
1: or
2: whatever it is.
1: Or the girl might just say, I'll hook up with this guy. I've kind of been lonely. I'll hook up with him. And that's that. And have made that decision not to do that themselves.
2: Right. Here's the moral of the story is ladies, if you meet a guy and he's a foreign exchange student from Venezuela, and he's and he's backpacking through Southern California, and you know it's just going to be a one-night thing, and he's cute, and you want to have sex with him, so be it. But if you're looking for a boyfriend, understand that there has to be a little ritual, compulsory part of the dating in order to find out where you stand.
1: Even before you hook up, it would be in your best interest to a couple of meals, a couple something, you know what I mean? Just who is this person? Do I lie? How will that feel? How I feel? And then all right, hook up, fine.
2: What I'll do with my ladies back before I was when I was a single man is I would say, I understand you don't want to sleep with a guy after going out to dinner one time. I would shove 13, 14 dinners into one evening.
1: Oh, that's good.
2: I would actually order 40 or 50 entrees. And it's like, just take a bite out of the lasagna, take it off, out of the beef stroganoff there. Okay, you tell all your friends, and when they say, how long is it? Oh, we must have had 15, 20 meals before we actually climbed into bed. That's my plan, Drew. All right, we got to take ourselves a little bit of a break. We'll do it on Time for Change. Wilmer Valderrama here tonight. Party Monster, name of his movie. We'll be right back after this.

everybody. It's Loveline. I'm Adam. That's Dr. Drew. Phone number 1-800-LOVE-191. Drew, leave Junior, Junior, Junior, Junior, Junior, Junior, Junior, Junior.

0: I don't know where you'd send them, though, because here comes Lawrence.
1: I'm not
0: going to
1: give it out over the air. Come on.
0: Where do they? If they want to send the book in for me to sign, what address should they send it to?
2: To 5901 Venice Boulevard, Los Angeles, California, 90034.
0: There you go. 5901 Venice.
1: You got that?
0: LACA.
1: Great. All the crackpots know where we are.
0: Attention Love Line. I'll send it with a self-addressed stamped envelope. We'll send it right back to you. Okay?
3: Okay, thank you very much.
0: All right, cool.
1: Did you get that down?
3: Yeah.
0: Did you read the book?
3: I've ordered it, but it hasn't come from
1: All
3: Amazon
1: right.
3: yet.
1: Fantastic. All right. Good times. Listen, you pimp, we should have just done that, you know, during the break, off the air. You can talk to them off the air.
0: They put it up there.
1: No, I mean, you can talk to them on the air.
0: Oh, I see.
1: And then we put them on hold.
0: I see.
1: They don't bore the people in the other 80 markets. They don't give a rat's ass.
4: Unacceptable.
1: All right, Drew. Drew, well, he never stops pimping. 107 minutes. Thank you. Brian? Brian? Oh, he's asleep. It's all right. See if we can hear him sleeping. Haven't had a good snorer on the phone in a while.
0: No.
1: Brian? Yeah, he's been on hold for over an hour and a half. Actually, it's coming on to 2 hours.
0: Oh. Do I hear something there?
1: Well, just out of courtesy to Brian, who's been on hold for almost 2 hours, let's answer his question.
0: Feels like his right nut is being poked by a needle.
1: Hmm. Sometimes if you don't take the tag off your underpants.
0: That can make a poke like a needle feeling, yeah.
1: And by the way, is that the world's greatest idea, having dress shirts with 75 pins that must carefully be removed?
0: Yeah, why is that? That's
1: from
0: crazy.
1: Them, and then if you miss one of them, you're walking around
0: you
1: jump back in the back of your car, and if a pin drives through your rib cage, like, can't figure out a way to fold, sell, and/or transport dress shirts without several thousand pins in them.
5: And they're always in the most awkward places, man. Like the back, the armpit. Like,
1: yeah,
5: it's just like the most. You didn't even.
0: Then they end up
5: it.
0: On your bathroom floor, and you step on them.
5: Yes. Afterwards. Yeah.
1: Are we trying to get rid of pins? don't we need pins? Don't they cost something?
5: Then they're recycling them.
1: And then here's always the weirdest one is and then you take the this is only for like dress shirts, but you take the thing apart. First off, I've walked around with the piece of cardboard in the collar for months. Like, I didn't get to that.
5: Yeah, I thought you were supposed to leave that in there. So.
1: I was a little on the fence about that myself. But cardboard in there, sometimes... Here's what we do too much of in this country. We stuff stuff in stuff way too much. Like, you know, you try on a pair of shoes, and you're like, oh, these things feel tight. And then you realize there's that paper that's been shoved in the front toe, and you got to dig it out with your fingernails. Everything that's packed comes with, like, a... Now everything comes with those little salt packets, you know, that to keep the moisture out of everything. You got... Everything's like seven layers. Even in just clothing. A shirt, it'll have the cardboard in the collar, it'll have all the pins. Then it has, like, the tissue paper that's inside the sleeve and on top of the thing. It's like
0: socks. They put what is that in there?
1: Socks. They got a little cardboard thing with the staple thing, and then there's a little sock hanger on the thing that looks like a weird cane. And then you got to pull them apart. I do more damage unpacking a shirt than I do in 5 years of wearing it.
5: Yep.
1: What is that? Is there some sort of strong like shirt packing union or something? Like,
5: and by the way, the socks. I mean, they stretch. You put them on your feet, and that's and you're done. You know what I mean? Like,
1: yeah, I don't know why I have to get out gardening shears to get the socks apart. Let me just ball them up like you do when you take them out of the laundry.
0: Yep.
1: Drew, I got to look into this. I am looking in. Mark my words.
0: There's a conspiracy here. I know it.
5: I think the shirts will be cheaper and the socks will be cheaper if you don't have to do all the pins and everything.
1: Once in a while, too, you want to try a shirt on. And then so it's like 40 minutes of unpacking at the store. You got to get out of the cellophane. They're pulling all the tissue paper and the cardboard out and all the pins. And then then you get the thing undone. And if you don't buy it, you feel like the world's biggest asshole.
0: I think that might be part of the strategy.
1: It's going to take a team of midgets 6 months to put that back together again. And it'll never go back the way it was.
0: Right,
1: it can
0: right.
1: never go back. It's like a car that got totaled. It'll never be right.
0: And those shirts enter some sort of purgatory. You never see them again.
1: And now,
0: have you ever tried on a shirt where you didn't have to unfold it like that?
1: What happened to those
0: shirts once you opened them?
1: Oh, and you'll buy them. I'll buy them and I'll just leave them in the thing. Yeah. And then if there's a night where you have to wear it's like I got the wedding tomorrow night. I'm going to start unpacking the shirt tonight because it's going to take just 17, 18 hours of careful dissection to get this thing. It's like dismantling a bomb. It's disarming it. Yeah, it's very, very slowly. All right, where are we,

0: Marissa.
1: Who got me going on that shirt thing? Marissa?
0: Needles.
2: Yeah, hi.
1: Yeah, thank you. You're 16. What's up?
2: Yeah, I was wondering, every single time I masturbate and I orgasm, I have to, like, pee.
0: Immediately? Or do you lose your urine?
2: Like, when I get my orgasm.
0: You pee all over the place.
2: No, I stop, but then I have to pee.
0: All right, now let's get clear here. You stop the orgasm so you don't lose your urine?
2: Yeah.
0: But if you were to orgasm, you might lose your urine.
2: Yeah.
0: Okay, some women just do that, and that's okay.
1: All right, I got more apparel talk. I'm getting angry now. I think there needs to be certain rules for certain pieces of clothing. For instance, yesterday I was wearing a short sleeve, button-up, sort of loose-fitting summer kind of shirt that 95 to 98% of the time has the breast pocket.
0: Oh, yes.
1: Yeah, but those shirts always come with a breast pocket, but not the one I was wearing. They left that pocket off. But the entire day, I was pulling
0: stuff.
1: My sunglasses off and sliding them down my chest. I was dropping pens, and I was using this imaginary pocket that I somehow, through muscle memory, had trained my body into thinking, well, I feel the short sleeves, it's button up, a collar, and that's my body just kept thinking. I like refused to acknowledge that there wasn't a pocket, and then I started getting angry at whoever made the shirt, which is, you got to put a pocket on this kind of shirt. That's it.
0: Did you have to open up a bunch of pins to get the shirt on first?
1: No, I went through that process years ago with this shirt.
0: Oh,
1: thankfully,
0: right.
1: I wear my clothes out. But the point is there's certain things that they should just be there. If you're going to do a short-sleeve summer shirt that's button-up, you got to have a pocket on the
0: chest.
1: You
0: know, the last few months of speaking with you and conversing on the show, Adam, I'm realizing we need to have some sort of Geneva Convention on life.
1: That's
0: multiple
1: right.
0: Things for the Corolla.
1: I'll tell you the other thing. I'm getting fired up about too, involving apparel. Can somebody make a pair of sweatpants that has a back pocket with a little flap on it and a little piece of Velcro that goes over it? Because
3: Nike
0: makes a zippered back pocket.
1: I'm having trouble finding those. I've been taken, like everyone else, to wearing sweatpants these days because it's easier and it's fashionable and it's whatever.
0: Dry fit pants.
1: I put the sweatpants on. I got the wallet. I got the phone. I got the keys. I got the whole thing in the pants pocket. I jump into the car. And as soon as I jump in the car and put my knees up on the floorboard, everything in the pocket slides out into that weird no man's land in between the edge of your car and the edge of the seat.
0: Yeah.
1: That little weird gutter pocket there. There's pens. This Al Capone's vault is in my car. I brought millions of like an old Spanish sailing ship that went down.
0: Galleon that was lost years ago.
1: Millions of doubloons in there. God knows I could retire if I could get whatever was stuffed in there. And everything is slick now. I'm looking at my cell phone. It's liquid mercury. It's smooth. Yeah. There's not a ridge on it.
0: It's like handling a fish.
1: Listen, you can barely hold it. Yeah, it's like trying to pull a trout out of a tank.
0: Yeah.
1: Now you put this thing in your pocket. You put your wallet in your pocket. Yeah, other stuff too. Like I got one of those iPods, Macintosh iPods.
0: Yeah.
1: Not a bump, not a handle, not a ridge on it. You put that kind of stuff in your sweatpants. You start walking around. You sit in the car. You explode.
3: Yeah.
1: Just everything comes sliding out, sliding all over the place. And then, now, here's where the real trouble starts. You don't know all the stuff slid out.
0: Right.
1: Now you're running late. It's at night. You pop the car door open.
3: Boom.
1: You jump out of the car. Now your wallet, iPod, cell phone, personal computer, it's all in a big pile by the side of your door in the parking lot. You slam the door and you go in. And then hours later, you're at the restaurant. You're feeling your pockets. Everything slides out everywhere. Who do we sue? I don't want stuff to be so slick. I want stuff to have a little edge, a little grit, a little grab to it. Does everything have to be, have no drag coefficients? It all could be made out of like space age polymers. Look at this phone, Drew.
0: I'm looking.
1: There's nothing on it.
0: You
1: can't
0: hold it.
1: Yeah,
0: it's like a trout. You're
1: all
0: right.
1: Okay, don't throw it now. Come on, Drew. All right. I just want some of the little grip tape on it.
3: I think, to be honest, those pockets are just for the look. For the look that you have pockets. I don't think they're meant for anything.
0: So put your hands in when it's cold in the wintertime and you're jogging.
1: I am this close to getting a fanny pack. I don't want to do it.
0: Years of ridicule.
1: I don't want to wear a fanny pack, but I'm this close.
3: I
0: think it's cool. No, Velmer, come follow me.
3: No.
0: It's cool. It'd be great. It's
3: cool.
1: Should I get a leather one?
0: Leather one.
3: And you know what? When I went to Miami, it was really hip. Along with Speedos.
1: Speedo?
3: Both at the same time.
1: Speedo? Oh.
3: Yeah.
1: Speedo fanny pack combo.
0: Because, then you have to wear the pocket.
1: Okay.
3: Very Euro.
1: Very Euro. Thong back or just thong. Standard Speedo?
3: No, standard.
1: Standard.
3: Or if you want, you can have a belt with the Speedo.
1: Like a little Prada,
3: a little something like that.
1: Okay. It's good. On the feet, espadrilles or what? Like thongs?
3: No, toe rings.
1: All right. Now, see? There's some good advice.
3: Huh? Definitely.
1: Wilmer's is young. He knows the demographic. He knows what's happening.
3: I know what's happening. I have one concern.
0: They won't be able to appreciate the fashion statement if it goes around your fanny.
1: I'll shave.
0: Get lost in the woods. All right.
1: Okay. So I'm going with the Speedo and the fanny pack tomorrow.
0: Very nice.
1: All right. And toe ring. All right. See? So we do learn something from a guest every once in a while. Mark?
4: Yeah.
1: You're 23?
4: Yeah, I think you just need to get a backpack, you know?
1: I'm 39. You know, the backpack's like I'm in college.
4: Well, you put your money where your mouth is. If you're buying the cell phone or the slick products, I mean, you get what you deserve.
1: I don't like those backpack guys, though.
4: Everything
1: is slick now. You have no choice.
4: Yeah, well, all right. Anyway, I've always had lots of questions I want to ask you guys, but I guess I have to pick one.
1: Yes.
0: No, let's just stay with Mark the rest of the evening.
4: All right. Well, one of them is about herpes. A couple years ago, I didn't know that I had oral herpes, and my girlfriend at the time all of a sudden had genital herpes, and it was a big deal.
0: Okay.
4: And I was wondering, you know, what are the chances of that ever happening again?
0: Of you giving it to somebody else?
4: Yeah, I generally don't do that at all. I will not go down on somebody because it was a pretty terrible experience.
0: You're afraid of giving that. Well, you...
4: Yeah, and I tell girls. I let anybody I know I'm involved with.
3: That's really responsible. I'm honest about it.
0: It's very hard to predict. Yeah. There's no way anybody can give you an exact risk except to tell you that it's possible. And if you don't have symptoms, it's still possible. If you have symptoms, it's very likely.
1: Are you having outbreaks?
4: No. Well, like once a year, maybe.
0: And
4: only when I get sick, if that ever happens. I mean, very rarely.
1: Okay. All right. Well, it doesn't seem likely, but you're straightforward with everybody. Hmm. Okay, so Speedo and leather fanny pack?
0: Sweat?
3: Yeah, you might want to go with you want to match the Speedo with your pack.
0: Suede Speedo.
1: Oh, monochromatic, they call it. So suede Speedo or like a leather Speedo, like a black leather Speedo?
3: I would go
1: black.
3: Suede because it's, suede. You know, it is.
0: Well, the pseudo suede so you can get it wet. And...
3: Yeah.
1: I'm writing this down. Okay. And you say canary yellow with the Speedo?
3: That's cute. Yeah, really cute.
1: Okay. All right. You see, Drew? Should I get some tips?
0: That's good time.
1: All right, I'm going to focus on that. That's just an awesome look right there. It's an awesome look.
0: With your hairy ass.
1: And
0: imagine that.
1: Now, full T-shirt or cutoff?
3: Wow. Now, see, this is where it gets tricky.
1: Right.
3: It was really, really tricky. Normally, I would say shirtless because that's
1: right now. Right.
3: Especially if you have a hairy chest.
1: Hold on. Slow down. Shirtless.
3: Chest,
1: okay. Shirtless.
3: Chest.
1: Could I go with a cutoff T-shirt if it's a hot day and I don't want to get too much sun on my shoulders?
3: Only if you're okay with a two-tone tan and your chest, you know, right on top.
1: Right. All right. And we're going to talk accessories when we come back. I know he's going to like
3: my... On a very special love line.
1: He's going to like my large Italian horn idea, because that's always a nice look. And my red, white, and blue sweatband. Wristband combination, which is a good look. You know, Drew, if you've seen that,
0: I've seen that one. Big gold bracelet. Yeah, it looks like sort of gold.
1: Oh, my
0: rocks.
1: Nugget. That's a
0: the
1: nugget watch.
0: Yeah,
1: that's a nugget watch.
0: That's
1: yeah,
3: I like the lion head you're wearing.
1: A lion head.
3: Yeah,
1: good. Right next to the Italian horn. Solid. Wilmer Valderrama, our guest tonight, giving me fashion tips. We'll take a quick break. We'll be right back. Hey, everybody. Love line. I'm Adam. That's Dr. Drew. Wilmer Valderrama is our guest tonight.
3: Okay, Big Will.
1: Dear friend, Wilmer Valderrama.
3: Thank you.
1: Party Monster, name of the movie, out as we speak, New York, Los Angeles, Chicago, Florida, and parts near you soon, if it keeps going the way it's going. And it's nice because this does happen where people come in and they have a smallish independent type movie and it has a limited release, and they always say that if people go out and see it then we'll get a larger release, and that doesn't seem to happen as much as it should. And this movie it seems like it's happening.
3: Yeah, we're actually that's the move that the companies are making right now. The movie sound really good thanks to everyone that's gone and supported.
1: But everybody who's gone and speaking of going and supporting it, like you've made the rounds. This show and mm-hmm. Kimmel's show and other shows. I've seen Seth Green on this show and Kimmel's show. And
3: we're targeting, we're very, very specific who we're targeting.
1: Everybody is doing their work, making the rounds, and supporting their product, which is nice. Jordan,
3: it helps when you're proud. You know?
1: Yeah. Obviously, you guys believe in it, because this is definitely the kind of thing that could just go away if you didn't mm-hmm. like, and you wouldn't have to really have your name on it. Jordan?
5: Yeah.
1: You're 16? What's up?
5: Well, I just wanted to... I bought your book yesterday, and I cannot put it down. It's like the best thing I've ever read.
0: Oh, my God. God bless you.
5: Thank you. You're welcome. I was just wondering, I've on page 87, you kept referring to Get It, and you... people don't get it, or...
0: I know, I almost called... I wanted to call the book Getting It at one point.
5: I have no idea what you're talking about.
0: What I'm talking about? Okay, I'll tell you what. I'm working on a documentary now with ABC News Primetime that's going to air in November, where we specifically go through, we follow a guy who's having trouble getting it and then one day gets it. It's hard to describe. You have to kind of see it. But it ultimately is a capitulation to the treatment process, a total willingness to do whatever it takes to get better. Most addicts kind of go through the motions and don't really open emotionally to the process until, A, they believe they're going to die. If they don't do something more than they've been doing, or B, they have some sort of spiritual awakening of some type.
1: I'm also working on a Fox 1 hour drama, a detective and investigator, arson investigator called Speedo Fanny Pack, where I play Speedo
3: I was about
1: Fanny
3: to be like,
1: Pack.
3: Oh,
0: Speedo
3: I
0: Fanny Pack 911.
1: I play Speedo Fanny Pack. He doesn't play by the rules. This guy
0: makes his own rules,
1: but he gets results.
0: I see.
5: You know, Adam, what about those little like guys' little handbag things that have the cell phone slips and the money pouches?
1: Yeah, that's a man purse though. That's for the Middle Eastern guy who's. Who insists on driving the old Mercedes, even though he can only afford a Camry. I don't like that guy.
0: But Jordan, keep reading. Reread that part about the patient I'm referring to who suddenly gets it, who's like struggling, all of a sudden seems to get it. And what that, if I hope I describe accurately that sort of turnaround.
1: Nah, they're fine. They watch the documentary. Shanae?
6: Yes, hi.
1: You're 22. What's up?
6: Yes. Well, I'm dating this guy. He's 65 years old.
1: No.
6: Yeah, I know. Wow. Well, here's my issue. I'm just...
0: Yeah. Your issue is the guy's 65 and you're 22.
1: He may die on you and take you with him.
6: Well, exactly. But my issue is that he is a totally great guy, like just such a good guy to be around, and we have yet to actually have intercourse.
0: We don't know that he's capable of that, do we?
6: Exactly. Like, at what age does he actually become, you know, too old to function, I guess?
1: It varies. Well, first off, guys do become great as they get older.
0: They get more like a girl.
1: They stop producing testosterone, and they start producing estrogen, and they become like old women, and so they're great. And that's why all these a-holes you knew in high school, you go see them at the 20-year reunion, all of a sudden they're mellow and they're friendly. And guys are horrible between the age of like 14 and 70. No, maybe 40. They're horrible between like 14 and like 32, and then they start to sort of mellow out. Yeah, they're really, really bitch in there. But how'd you meet? Now, you're 22.
6: Yeah, that's correct.
1: Are you attractive?
6: Oh, yeah.
1: Really?
6: I think so, yeah.
1: Now, do you feel like you could get a handsome 30-year-old guy?
6: You know what? I believe so, but my issue was I wanted a more mature person, somebody
0: Where did you meet this guy? In a bar?
6: Unfortunately, yes, in a bar. I worked in a bar.
1: Hey, Bob Zabalabala. Welcome, Sinead's coming to the stage. Dara's coming to stage five. There's a green Mercedes with lights on in the front. Hey, Bob Zabalabala. Sinead's on the five. Blah, businessman's lunch. ATM, $5 surcharge. Six-foot buffer zone.
0: Listen, she's in New Orleans. There are no buffer zone in New Orleans.
1: Oh, that's
0: like
1: true.
0: The cervix of the buffer zone.
1: Actually, you get fired if you're not in the guy.
6: I heard a very bad rumor that by some chance that when you are an older man that it's just, it's not performing to all that it's capable of performing.
0: Well, that's right. Listen, after about 40, things start, the frequency and the desire levels and even the tumescence start to drop, but there's Viagra and things. But yeah, you can. Some men are fine, but some have trouble at that age. That's certainly possible.
1: And how long have you been going out with him?
6: Well, actually, we've only been dating for about 2 weeks, so hot and heavy, you know.
1: And you guys have been making out?
6: Yes.
0: You guys don't work all those bars down in the French Quarter, do you?
6: Maybe.
0: Oh my God!
1: Are you a dancer? Do you?
6: I'm not.
1: Are you?
6: No, I'm not. I'm actually a cocktail waitress.
0: This is a bar. Bourbon Street.
1: Okay. Does he?
6: Here's my deal. It just looks like he has big, saggy balls.
0: Gravity makes the older male
1: large, saggy balls with nothing in them but dust.
0: Well, it's this mummified testy. Come on.
1: All right, mummified testy. I play Speedo Fanny Pack.
3: I am 72.
6: I heard about you guys talking about the fanny pack. I heard that whole thing. Cool.
1: It's good luck. Okay,
0: I'm curious. I went to New Orleans for the first time 2 weeks ago.
1: Good,
0: no,
1: quiet.
0: It's interesting. It's an interesting
1: thing. Interesting for you.
6: New Orleans is a good place to go.
0: That comes to mind.
6: I'm just concerned about here I am. You know, I'm kind of a young age.
1: I understand. Just like be quiet. Be quiet. Let me ask the questions. What does he do for a living?
6: He's retired.
1: Okay.
0: What did he do?
6: He was a big oil man in Texas.
1: Okay, so he has money.
6: Apparently he does, but I come from a very wealthy family as well.
1: Okay, so
0: where's his family, his wife and kids, that sort of thing?
6: He has only been married once, doesn't have any kids.
1: Okay.
6: And I have never been married.
0: Happened to his wife?
1: It's just true.
0: Curious.
1: Shut up. They got divorced 14 years ago, and she lives in Florida. What happened?
6: She, you know, not much talk. His last time he had spoken to her, she lives in New York.
0: Okay.
1: Quiet, Drew. Didn't I say I'd ask some questions?
0: Go ahead.
1: Well, how far have you guys gotten physically?
6: Well, I've kind of, you know, touched the area, kind of felt that there was something going on there. And
1: was there an erection there?
6: A little bit, but still concerned. You know, I've heard, obviously I'm gossiping with my girlfriends. We're all in the same mm-hmm. age group, and mm-hmm. they're like, I can't believe you are considering, you know, actually dating this guy.
1: Well,
6: he's, you know, 65 years old.
1: Is he attractive?
6: Yeah, he's actually got a lot. He's, you know, full head of hair.
1: Okay.
6: Lovely man.
1: Okay.
0: What's your plan with the relationship? Just hang out for a while?
6: I don't know. I'm just looking for a good guy. It's been
0: because
6: a long time.
0: By the time you're by the time you're 26, he's going to start getting medical problems, and you know things going to start happening.
6: You know, and that's what everyone's told me. Everyone's like, "Why are you getting involved with some guy?"
1: Whatever. You've been going out for 2 weeks. Have some fun.
6: That's what I said. It's 2 weeks, but I just have always been wondering. You know, it's an older man. He's, you know, saggy balls. I mean, look at women when they get older. Look at, like, what happens to them.
0: Yeah, the horrible thing about men is that they age better. They get less punished for their aging than women do. Women get punished for aging, and that's a horrible thing. But the thing,
1: by societal standards,
0: that's what I mean.
1: They do.
0: No, that's what I mean, that women are penalized for aging. Men are sort of, like, sustained and mummified balls and all.
1: You can do this.
0: The couples I've dealt with who have a big age disparity, the really big problem is the women just don't get this, really. These guys get in their 70s and they have strokes and they have heart attacks, and now you're a nurse.
1: Yeah.
0: That's it. You're in at that point.
1: Yeah. He's got a fanny pack full of Duke. He's crapping in his fanny pack. It really does become a fanny pack filled with Duke.
0: That's going to be one of the episode titles, Fanny Packed.
1: That'd be a good name for a backdoor movie. I mean, I didn't think Ubangus Uranus, I didn't think they could improve on that, but fanny packed. I think that's good. Drew, write that down.
0: We're good for the man show. Huh?
1: All right. We'll take ourselves a little break. Wilmer Valderrama, our guest tonight. We'll be right back after this.

0: What?
1: Hey, everybody.
2: You were doing all the work?
1: I'm doing all the work, buddy. That's why it feels fast for you, because you just sit back and you're amazed.
0: We're high. We got through four calls tonight. We're like...
1: That's right, because I'm dancing my ass off. Wilmer Valderrama here, everybody. God bless you, Wilmer.
2: Thank you, man. Thank you. You too.
1: Dear friend.
0: One short of Kathy. That's good.
1: Dear...
2: Kathy Griffin. Dropped it. Yeah. Dropped
1: it. Dear friend. Party Monster, name of the movie. It is out. It is doing well, and we should keep that train rolling. So go out and check it out tomorrow.
2: Thank you.
1: And for sure, at the latest over the weekend. Wilmer, and That 70s Show starting on the 29th?
2: Yep, October 29th.
1: October. So welcome in a successful season of that show.
0: Wednesday.
1: Okay. So until next time, this is Adam Carolla for Dr. Drew saying mahalo. Are you attractive?
3: Oh, yeah.
0: You're fat.
1: No.
4: This has been Loveline. The opinions expressed on this show are not necessarily those of the staff, management, sponsors, or this station. The producer for Loveline is Ann Ingold. Loveline is a presentation of Westwood One Entertainment.
5: Loveline is meant for an adult audience. Loveline may contain sexually oriented content. Listener discretion is advised. Adam Carolla and Dr. Drew.
4: Loveline, coast to coast.
1: Hey, everybody. Loveline. Yes, just as I predicted. I was doing Kevin and Bean today, and I said, the way the show runs is the coffee arrives after the mics heat up. Not more than 10 seconds, we wait for the mics to come on, then the door opens, then the mugs come down.
6: It's the morning show.
1: It would not work if it was a minute before that.
6: Here in Los Angeles. Which is a very popular morning show here in Los Angeles that was broadcasting this morning when Adam completely went off on me. I got calls from everybody. Every corner of Los Angeles called me to tell me that you were on the air speaking just so disparagingly and saying such awful things about me. And people were like, driving off the road, getting...
1: Oh, they were not driving off the road.
6: Listen, people were angry.
1: And what kind of person calls you and alerts you to this? Do you know what I'm saying? I don't trust that individual. I don't trust these people, and I would not count them amongst my friends.
6: People that they care enough about you to alert you that somebody is just going off and calling you an evil, bad, angry... What are some of the other things you refer to me as? He's a despicable asshole.
1: I don't recall exactly. Right. Anyway.
6: Well, somebody gave me a transcript, so it's all right.
1: Let's not live in the past. No one gave you a transcript. Phone number 1-800-LOVE-191. Dr. Drew, board certified physician, addiction medicine specialist. Tiffany is our guest tonight.
7: Hey.
1: Sorry you had to endure that, but, you know, like any couple, we have our good days and our bad days.
7: Here and there.
1: You know, we argue so much, it's a no big deal to us. But
6: we argue?
1: We have disputes and debates and that kind of thing. We have no difficulty with it, but I realize sometimes it makes a guest feel uncomfortable because they may internalize it a little bit. They may think it's more than it actually
6: is. It's kind of like an old Jewish couple in a restaurant screaming at each other while the waitress stands there like...
1: Right. They're used to it. It's no big deal. All right, so Tiffany, hey, welcome to the show.
7: Thank you.
1: And I never, ever say welcome to the show, do I, Drew?
6: Never.
1: No, I absolutely don't. In Playboy, I feel like we've done this interview because I was on Howard Stern a couple weeks back.
7: Whatever.
1: When Tiffany was on Howard Stern. I just sat there, but I felt like I was somehow involved. And I got all the particulars with the Playboy spread and all that kind of stuff. So,
7: particulars?
1: Yeah.
6: Go ahead and share with us.
1: Yeah, here's a question I had. What is it? Now, you must have gotten Playboy offers when you were selling 4 million records in 1987,
7: no,
1: correct?
7: No, I never did.
1: Why not?
7: I don't know, maybe because I was, you know, underage.
1: Oh, were you?
7: Yeah.
1: Oh, Christ. They have 14.
7: I can see you know a lot about me.
1: Don't they have a Canadian Playboy where they have, like, 14-year-olds or something? Well, no, I mean, I just assume that sometime in your career, you were 18 years old, were you not?
7: Yes, I was, but I don't think they ever came to me and asked me to do Playboy at that time. Let's see, 18. Yeah, no, I was taking a hiatus, so I wasn't taking too many phone calls.
1: So you basically, your career, how old were you in 1987 when you sold 4 million records?
7: I was 16.
1: And
8: and decided after that it was time to take a hiatus?
7: Well, I had been on the road for 2.5 years, right, and music was changing.
8: Right.
7: And I didn't really have all the answers, you know. I was changing management, and I knew I didn't want to do more dance music.
8: Right.
7: So I opted to get off the road. I went off the road. I did another album, which was a dance, kind of dance album, and it didn't do so well. And I just decided, you know what, I'm going to take a break. I have no clue what I'm doing right now. I miss being out on the road, but it's unhealthy.
8: Did you make enough money in that relatively short period of time to support yourself
7: for the rest of that? Yeah, I did.
8: So you didn't get screwed by a record company or anything?
7: No. I mean, you know, there's talk about my manager and stuff like that. But, no, I mean, I think the biggest thing for me is I didn't write any of my old stuff. So I didn't make money on publishing like I do now.
8: Right.
7: So basically, if you don't tour, that's your income. So after a while with not touring, it became uncomfortable.
8: Right. Did you do any, and I don't recall at the time, but did you have any, like, lucrative endorsement deals, like, you know, Britney Spears doing Pepsi or anything like that?
7: No. You know what? I mean, those were kind of few and far a little bit, and no, not really. I didn't do too much of, like, commercials and things like that. Outside of the United States, I did.
8: Oh, you did?
7: But nothing really here in the U.S.
8: Why? I mean, you weren't approached by, like, a Massengale or something? I mean, wouldn't some feminine, I mean, Kotex or something get a hold of you and say they want to do, like, a junior tampon campaign or something?
7: I don't know if they did. I didn't do it.
8: Well, I mean, you wouldn't have to wear it. I'm not saying that. I'm just... You would just think that, okay, it was 1987, but it wasn't 1937. You'd just think that Pepsi would come knocking at some point, or Kodak or something. You know,
7: no,
8: just
7: not
8: some
7: at that time.
8: All-American
7: it could have been
8: girl.
7: My management, too, though. They were very controlling, and you know, if they couldn't, like, control the whole situation, then I couldn't be part of the project.
8: But
7: so
8: it,
7: I know we got, you know, blown out of the water for a lot of that.
8: Yeah, because it... True, please back me up here, doesn't it? It seemed like you could have turned a deal or two some cereal or something.
6: You mean they'd have to have ownership of the whole operation? Or?
7: Well, they would have to be completely involved. And it, like movie soundtracks and stuff, my producer at the time would say, well, I have to produce it. And, I mean, I know there was a lot of opportunities that came my way to collaborate with other artists or work on soundtracks. And it was really a bad move for me career-wise. And once I started finding out about it, I said, that's kind of not fair, you know? I mean, you're representing me as an artist. I should do any and all opportunities. What an honor to be able to work with other artists. And because you can't produce the record, I don't get to do it. Yeah, that's not going to work.
8: So you did, but you did end up doing some commercials in, like, Japan or Europe.
7: I did. I did some Meiji chocolate and soda, Sunny 10.
8: Yeah, do they just pay you a bunch of money? It's just like a buyout?
7: Yeah, and then you do, you know, these commercials, and they're usually kind of goofy because it's a different market out there.
8: Yeah, a lot of celebrities who want to sort of maintain their cachet here in the States just do these incredibly expensive Japanese ads, and we don't even know about it.
6: Huh.
8: You know about this, Drew?
6: No, I didn't.
8: Yeah, see what I'm talking about?
6: Yeah.
8: No, these guys, like, I think, I don't know, Kevin Costner, guys you would not see in a commercial out here, want to kind of keep their cool.
6: Right.
8: They give them $5 million to do commercials in Japan.
6: Interesting.
8: Yeah. Talk about free money there. And nothing. You look at you. You got a, I was going to say law degree, but you're a doctor, right?
6: Right.
8: You don't know about it?
6: Nope.
8: All right. All right, so in Playboy this month, which is out on the newsstands, I looked at it already on about 2 weeks ago, but I'll bring it in. Not fond of the centerfold, by the way.
7: That one's not me.
8: That's not you.
7: That's not me.
8: No, I know, but the centerfold.
7: I'm surprised they used another redhead, actually.
8: Yeah, because, you know, a lot of guys that are looking at this, it's late, their hands jiggling, and they're loaded. And they can easily flip to this other redhead.
7: And think that's me.
8: Yes, and dedicate a batch to her.
7: What's up with that?
8: A batch, Drew. All right. Hi there, Tiffany. All right, so we're going to answer some calls, right?
6: What do you have any thoughts about the current the Britney Spears and these sorts of performers?
8: I never heard that question before.
6: I know. I'm just curious. I've never heard
7: one. Well, I mean, it's just a different time. I mean, I think definitely they're doing what they need to be doing to make the record successful. Yeah. Like with Britney, you know, she has to be a little sexy and she has to do cutting-edge videos. If she wants to be taken seriously and make that transition into young pop, teenage star into adult woman. And I think the acting is the best thing for her to do, actually. I'm like, Christina Aguilera is totally different because she has the voice.
8: Yeah, she's got some chops.
7: She's got some chops, yeah.
8: Yeah, all right. Let's talk to Gabby, who's 32. Gabby?
9: Hello.
8: Hello.
9: Yes.
8: What's up?
9: Yes, I have two questions here. Mm-hmm. I'm Asian.
8: Right.
9: And then, yes, I am.
8: Yes.
9: And then I have a question. Why it took me a couple hours to have orgasm every time I try to masturbate?
8: Wow, I love the way you say orgasm. Orgasm.
10: Who is number one?
8: Yeah. Do you know Minka, the number one Asian big boob queen?
9: Uh-huh.
8: Okay, just checking.
10: Number one Asian big boob queen.
8: I want that on my outgoing message. All right, why 2 hours? Is that what you're asking, Gabby?
9: Why it took me so long to have orgasm.
6: Are you on medication?
9: No, I'm not.
6: No medication.
9: I don't drink and I don't smoke.
6: And you've never had this problem before?
9: I had orgasm the first time. It was last year. I've never had orgasm before.
8: I'm delighted by the by orgasm.
7: Stress? I don't know.
8: And well, she's using it.
6: And then you never... You understand my question? Has it ever been easy for you?
9: I'm sorry?
8: Your orgasm, right? It takes 2 hours, correct?
9: That's right.
6: Has it ever taken less than 2 hours?
9: No.
8: It always takes 2 hours.
9: It's always over an hour.
8: A long time.
9: A long time.
8: I'm
9: tired.
8: Maybe you need new batteries. What are you doing with all those kind of?
9: And even my boyfriend, he's got a hard time to satisfy me too.
8: I see. To give you the orgasm.
9: Yes.
8: Well, is anything wrong? Was your clitoris bound or? I don't know. I don't know what the culture is.
6: And you have no medical problems, and you have no trauma history.
9: No, I don't.
6: Your relationships are okay.
9: Yes.
8: All right. Well, that's just
6: this
8: you.
6: This is you. Yeah.
8: That's you. That's Gabby. You're just Gabby. Okay.
9: Well, it's only one time. It's only one guy in my life.
6: Good.
8: Good.
9: And then, but then, it's only one time, and then that's it, and it's never.
8: Never again.
9: Again.
8: Yeah, not that.
10: Tennis normal.
8: Not that night, but the next day, right?
6: Somebody takes.
9: No, it's only one night. That's it.
6: We understand, but somebody that's going to take an hour is not going to have multiple orgasms.
8: Yeah, she only has one, but
6: yes.
8: He only has one too. Or
6: don't.
8: No, sorry,
6: Adam, please.
8: Okay,
9: Gavin. Only one with my boyfriend, but if I try by myself, it took me like a couple of hours.
8: Mm-hmm.
6: Well, you don't like doing it by yourself, then.
8: All right. So you do it with your boyfriend. That's just you, Gabby. So what do you do for a living? Nails?
9: Well, no.
8: Nails.
9: I work at the bank.
8: Oh, the bank?
9: Yes.
8: All right. You had the voice of someone who does it with nails. I've never personally had my nails done, but every woman I've ever been with has done an imitation of your voice when she talked about getting a manicure. All right, there, Gabby. That's just the way you are. That's just Gabby's orgasm. All right, baby?
6: No.
8: Orgasm.
9: Sometimes I'm frustrated.
8: You're frustrated?
9: I'm frustrated, and also it makes my boyfriend frustrated because it's hard for him to...
8: Does he give you oral sex?
9: Yes, he did.
8: He does. And how is that? Do you enjoy that?
9: Yes.
8: You do?
9: I do.
8: Okay.
6: He just has to put his time in. He's not frustrated. I mean, you know what I mean? He has to realize that's just you, and nothing he can do to change that.
8: Well... There's really nothing. She's 32 years old.
6: I know.
8: She's been taking an hour ever since she's been this high, and
6: she only orgasmed first time last year.
8: Oh, did she say that?
6: Didn't she say that?
7: I think she did.
6: Yeah.
8: First time last year.
7: First time.
8: Holy Christ, 31?
10: Don't play tennis no more.
8: You don't know Minka, do you, Tiffany?
7: No.
8: Oh, she's great. Number one Asian big boob queen. Haley?
11: Hi.
8: Hey, you're 14.
11: Yeah.
8: What's up?
11: My mom's setting me up with a 16-year-old guy, and I've asked her, I've told her, actually, 1,010,000 times that I don't want to go out with him, and she still doesn't listen.
6: What is it about this guy?
11: He's 16.
6: So is she just hell-bent on you seeing a 16-year-old, or is there something about this 16-year-old?
11: There's something about this 16-year-old. I don't know him, or I've never met him, and I'm not ready to start dating.
6: But why is she so hell-bent on this?
11: I don't know, actually.
6: Well, give us a hint. What might be she be interested in here? It's such bizarre behavior, right? Most moms, or at least certainly dads, are trying to keep this...
8: Most moms, too.
6: Keep this from happening for as long as possible. So is there something about this guy that can't be missed, or what's the situation?
11: I think it's because she thinks he's so great, and...
6: Why?
11: I don't know. He's...
8: All right, hold on there, screwball.
11: I'm sorry.
8: Look,